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5: Jake and Ben Show, 97.5, the KSL Sports Zone. Jake Scott, Ben Anderson, no Ben today. He was back covering the draft. He's going to be back coming up tomorrow, so never you fear, Ben Anderson fans. He'll be back with us tomorrow. We're live at Kenny J's here at the District. Kenny J's Barbecue. Oh, man, I'm into the brisket nachos, and they are amazing. But the food here is unbelievable. You've got to try it for yourself. Come on by and see us. All right, it was a big draft for BYU. Let's get out to the zone phone. He covers the Cougs for the Deseret News, and I've got to assume he's got a wicked case of carpal tunnel because I think he's written 25 articles in the last 2 days. He's Jackson Payne with us here on Jake and Ben. Jackson, how are the fingers? You doing okay?
6: Yeah, I'm on the way to the doctor right now, get it looked at, but I'm doing good, man. It's good to be on.
5: Hey, no, love your coverage, of the draft and A.J. DeBonsa and Richie Saunders, and I know you're now going down to do some Wizards stuff down in our nation's capital, so we'll obviously keep an eye out for your latest, but let's start with A.J. DeBonsa. Take us through your night one covering him and what you noticed.
6: Yeah, man, it was really cool to be at the draft. A.J., obviously, just what a stud, just so much attention, so many eyeballs. He handles it all so great. You know, the DC media, I'm from out here, so I've gotten to know some of them over the years, and they were just all so impressed with him and just enamored with him as the potential, you know, franchise altering cornerstone for the Wizards, a franchise that desperately has needed one for decades now. So it was really cool. I mean, his dad did a little scrum with the media and just could not have been more gracious, and it was a night to remember. And, you know, at the end of the day, I know there were all the questions. Is it going to be AJ? Is it going to be DP? Is it going to be Boozer? I think we can safely say it's the A.J. DeBonsa draft. He was the main character of that draft. I know going number one, but it was really cool to see.
5: I know I'm sure he's thrilled about going number one, obviously, big life goal and all those sorts of things. But how did he feel about his fit, could you tell, with Washington? How do you feel specifically about going to the Wizards?
6: Yeah, man, I think he's excited. Just it's nice because he is the number one pick. It is a franchise that needs a superstar like that. There are going to be expectations and pressure, but at the same time, the on-court expectations aren't going to be as steep right away because he's playing with two all-stars and Trae Young, Anthony Davis. The Wizards, you know, they have kind of a promising young core that they've put together the past few years. There's a lot of pieces to be excited about. And I think, too, being on the East Coast, it's like I'm not saying he couldn't have become a star in Utah, but being in a market like D.C. where he could be maybe the face of the city, play on the East Coast, it's easier to catch those games. Being a conference where teams like the Knicks and the Pacers can make it to the finals and you don't have to go through OKC or Wemby to get to the finals in the West, right? Like, it just feels like everything that he wants from his first stop, and hopefully his only stop. I'm from D.C. I would love to see him be a D.C. guy for life, a Wizard for life. But I think he's gotten everything that he wants out of that that destination of the NBA, and he fits great on that roster too. I mean, they've been missing that dynamic wing talent that he is, and so I think it's a match made in heaven.
5: All right, since you're from DC, I'll run this take by you, and I'm, you know, you loudmouth buffoon radio guy, so feel free to disagree. But I think that AJ would want to go anywhere else than the Wizards, because the Wizards are the Wizards. Like Zach Wilson should have wanted to go anywhere else but the Jets, because the Jets are the Jets. The Wizards haven't won 50 games since 1979. So I guess my question as a DC local is, what is the matter with the Wizards, and are they going to ruin AJ DiBonsa?
6: It's a fair question, because every time the Wizards have drafted anyone in the past, I've been like, well, it was nice knowing this guy. It's over, man. It's over before it began. You know, the Wizards, it's crazy to think they haven't won 50 games since before the Jazz were even in Utah. They didn't even have a 3-point line. Like, actually, I wrote something for the Deseret News yesterday just about how bad things have been for the Wizards over the years, and just all the misfortune, you know, the Gilbert Arenas gun thing, trading Chris Webber, changing their name from the Bullets, which is probably the biggest tragedy of all. But it really feels like they're doing things the right way. Like, they kind of resisted tanking for so long. Like, they were trying to, you know, be mid for – they couldn't get out of the mid zone, and they had to tear it all the way down. They have some really smart people running the franchise now, Michael Winger and Will Dawkins. They've been with the Thunder and the Clippers, two forward-thinking organizations. It really feels like they're doing things the right way, and I know ownership in the past has been problematic, but they've gotten better too. And I mean, the Knicks are kind of the model that everybody's going to be chasing now, just in terms of how you build a contender. And I think that James Dolan over the years has totally changed his tone and maybe flipped the script as an owner, to where he's finally making the right decisions. And I think you could say the same thing about Ted Leonosis in DC as well. And so I know it is the Wizards, but at the same time, like, you've seen players like Giannis or Jokic turn things around in Milwaukee or Denver. And I know those aren't cities that have had as much basketball baggage as DC, but at the same time, I'm biased because I'm from here, but it really does feel like the Wizards are making the right moves and trying to be a grown-up organization for the first time in probably anyone's lifetime listening to this. But it'll be interesting to see how it goes. And, you know, the NBA, the Trae Young deal is, I mean, it's not great, but I also don't think it's the albatross that people think it is. Like, it's there's a lot that you can poke holes through there, but at the same time, like, you got to pay someone. And I just, the Wizards' young pieces they have, the way that they've been doing things, the process that they've employed, like, I'm really impressed by it. And I think this is a different Wizards organization than the one that would have ruined AJ DiBonsa years ago.
5: Any idea or any hunch on how long AJ knew he was going to go number one?
6: I mean, he said he found out when everyone else did. I don't buy that. I think they probably told him on his visit last week when he was in D.C., but I mean, it feels like he's excited about the opportunity, and he's getting texts from like Jaden Daniels and Wale, and everyone in D.C. is embracing him with open arms. They had like a fan pep rally today, and he was basically walking on water the whole time. Like, everyone was just so, I don't know if you've seen the videos online of the draft party with all the Wizards fans just going crazy as if they won the championship when they drafted AJ. So, I mean, he's being handed the keys to the city basically from day one. And I mean, just it's going to be a great opportunity for him to see if he can be the kind of player that he thinks he is as a franchise altering piece, like we talked about.
5: What do you think he has to do to get better to reach those expectations?
6: I think defense is the biggest area. We saw flashes of defensive brilliance at BYU, but it wasn't consistent enough to be a true like plus tool for him at BYU. But I mean, that Iowa State game where he shut down Momcilovic, like, that's some of the best defense you'll see in college basketball last year. And then he had a near 30-point triple-double to go along with it. So, I mean, defense is probably the biggest thing. But guys who are as long as he is and athletic as he is with NBA coaching rarely don't turn out to be plus defenders. So the Wizards coaching staff as well, they got to prove that they can, you know, they're able to make something out of AJ as a defender. And if not, they're going to be looking for a new coach next year. But he's got to get bigger, obviously, too. And the 3-point shot, it was up and down at BYU. I don't think it's a problem. And at the same time, like, when you play with a guy like Trae Young, like, AJ was, his usage rate was so heavy at BYU. He was so ball dominant. And Trae Young, if you look up ball dominant in the dictionary, you're going to see a picture of Trae Young. So AJ's going to have to learn to play off the ball better. And feels like, I mean, he's saying all the right things right now. And he's saying, like, he wants to learn how to be better off ball and make plays for other people and learn how to operate in that space. And so I mean, defense being number one, but I think he's got to learn how to be effective without the ball in his hands, which Trae Young is going to give him every opportunity to do that because

0: fan, or Jimmer or Danny Ainge, for whatever reason, whether it's winning or how long they were there or what. I don't think, I don't know.
1: You think AJ was just too big for BYU?
0: What's that?
1: You think AJ just became too big for BYU or?
0: No, I don't think he was there long enough, and I don't think he won enough.
1: Okay.
0: Like, Andrew Bogut was there at Utah for 2 years, I think, and he went to the Sweet 16, whereas Keith Van Horn went to the Elite Eight and won all these games. So I don't think AJ won enough, and I don't think he was there long enough. Does that make any sense?
1: Yeah.
0: We'll have more coming up next. 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
4: 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Scott, he will be a superstar. It was the right pick. Smooth Jazz. That's one nickname I like for him.
5: He puts the smooth in Smooth Jazz. He is just a smooth player. 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I thought it was great. And I asked him, dude, you weren't picked number one. 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
6: It'll definitely keep a chip on my shoulder throughout my whole career. 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
1: Jacob Ben, 97.5, the KSL Sports Zone. Jake Scott, Ben Anderson. Of course, the draft continues to be the biggest story as the Jazz had the number two pick in the draft, Aaron Peterson, joining us now to talk about it. Of course, you see him on Jazz Plus, KJazz, Jazz Pre, Half, and Post. And then you hear him on the Jake and Ben Show weekly during the season. He is our buddy, Mike Smith. Mike, what's up, dude?
2: Jake, how are you?
1: I'm good, buddy. How's your golf game?
2: Golf game, summer, everything's going well. How's the young growing family of yours?
1: Oh man, it's amazing. I wish I got to play a little bit more golf, but then again, I wish I was better at it. I mean, you're qualifying for like national AM tours and stuff.
2: I'm going in like 9 days to the British Senior Amateur, so that'll be fun.
1: Get out of here! Where's that? Where are they playing that?
2: Oh, it's just outside of Oxfordshire, England. Like a course I've never heard of, but like I get to go and practice a couple days beforehand, and so we'll give it a shot.
1: We're talking links, old school links stuff.
2: I have no idea. Like Frilford, where it is, and Oxfordshire are nowhere near the coast, so I'm guessing not a links course by definition. Sometimes you see links courses, you know, with the pot bunkers that are not near the ocean. I think by, you know, definition, in a pure golf style, you'd have to call those links style golf courses, because to be a links course, you've got to be near the ocean. Anyway, but it's going to be a blast. I'm thrilled to be invited, and heck, you know, go give it a shot. Why not try things at my age?
1: Oh, no, I think it's awesome. I look forward to hearing how you do. Good luck to you. That's an amazing experience. What do you think about Darren Peterson, Mike? What's your take on him as a player? And then we'll kind of get into how it all went down.
2: Well, like full disclosure and honesty, like I didn't know Darren Peterson's high school prowess. I had not seen him on tape in high school. I heard the buzz when he went to Kansas. And then, like any person here following Big 12 games or a top 20 program, and certainly one that played BYU in Utah, I was watching Darren Peterson last year and probably saw him about 8 times. And he had moments of brilliance. He had other moments where he was cramping and came out of games. And I know he played like 24 of the 35 potential games. Like AJ played 35 games, Peterson played about 24. And I'll just tell you, there were moments I thought, okay, I'm impressed. Like he just seamlessly scores. He does it easily. And then there were other times I just kind of was falling victim to the narrative. Like, why is he not playing? And why is he hurt all the time? And he kind of disappears in games. And I think all that was unjust and unfair. As I began to prepare for the draft, and kind of learn things and read things and then even listen to other people who are more knowledgeable than I am, college basketball experts, who said this kid's the most talented guy in the draft. And they started showing high school stuff. They started showing this, and they started giving me better story as to what was going on. And so, yeah, he had some injuries, and, yeah, he had full-body cramps early in the season, which caused him to just shut things down for a little bit, and those cramps returned during the season. So I think if I was a casual fan, which I kind of was during the Jazz season, because that's my job to know the NBA game, I was not as impressed as I am now, someone who dug in and studied prior to the draft and thought, God, the Jazz would be so lucky to get him. And so if you'd asked me a month ago who I wanted, I might have said AJ, but then if you asked me 2 weeks ago, I would have said, either one, I'm happy as a clam. And so the Jazz were in that enviable position to go second, and they really took one of the two, or the one that was there for them, and I'm thrilled. So that's kind of a long way of saying, in the category of I know more now than I did then, and I'm thrilled. I think he fits. I think he's a stud. Yeah, there's been a lot of little chatter that he's quiet or he's not super outgoing, that he's introverted. Big freaking deal. like some of the best basketball killers of all time are introverts by nature who just will beat you to a pulp. Speaking of Michael and Larry, those are both brain type introverts who are kind of learned extroverts, if you will. And most guys who enter the NBA, if they're introverted, are going to become learned extroverts because they have to be. You do interviews and you're asked questions and you learn to come out of your shell when you're placed among your teammates with the best. It's impossible not to.
1: You talked about him being a good fit. Expand on that a little bit. What do you think his role is going to look like, and why do you think he's such a good fit on the floor?
2: I think he can play both guard positions. And so I just think of like a 89-90 Detroit Piston team that had a Isaiah Thomas and a Joe Dumars, and, you know, both were just guards. Isaiah, a really good point guard, but Dumars, you know, a scoring small size guard, really made it work. Like, both guards made it work. And I feel like he and Keontae are both kind of 1.5s, right? Like they're 1.5. They're not really a 1. They're not really a 2, but they could do both. And I think you can play them both together. I think you can play them both individually when the other one rests with the other set of players. And I just think, I mean, it's yet to be seen, but I'm kind of excited to see that. I think he can have the ball in his hands. We already know what Keontae can do. I think he can play off the ball and score. He's long enough to play a 2, right? He's 6'5", with good wingspan, and he's super athletic. I think the fit is there. Like, they're not 3s, right? Those two guys are 1-2s, and kind of who cares who's what. I think in a Will Hardy system, you have the ability to watch these guys flourish, and I just think the Jazz are going to be hard to guard. I really do. I just think you're going to have scoring from every position and in a variety of ways. And it's going to be some fun basketball, fast paced and fun and running. I'm getting excited. We're 3 months away.
1: So you don't think he takes a bite out of Keontae?
2: You mean takes from his game?
1: Yeah. Uh-huh.
2: Not really. You mean like they're both the one and they're going to split time?
1: Yeah, Keontae had the ball in his hands a lot, you know, and was a playmaker. And I just wonder, you know, Austin Ainge said that Darren Peterson was very much on board when Will Hardy told him about Jazz basketball, and I'm assuming that's play hard and pass. But if you listen to Bill Self, his college coach, he says his role in the NBA is just to have the ball the whole game. And so I wonder, you know, Keontae kind of emerged as the starting point guard last year. Is Darren Peterson's ultimate role as the starting point guard and a ball dominant guard, or is his, which would take a bite out of Keontae, or is his role more of a 2 and he moves off the ball and Keontae's on it?
2: I mean, I could be wrong, but like they could play 16 to 17 minutes together. They could play 16 minutes without one or the other, and vice versa. You know what I mean? Like, you could get 33, 34 minutes out of each guy and have it not take anything from the other guy. I just think Keontae can play side by side with a good guard, and so can DP. But we'll see, and we'll see what Will Hardy has up his sleeve. But I think either one could run the show. I think either one could play off the ball. I think either one could score. I can see it. Like, Keontae, yeah, had the ball in his hands, but there were times when Collier was on the floor and Keontae moved over and became more of a shooter and a scorer. We'll see. I think it could work. I'm like chomping at the bit to see it all come to fruition. He could be our starter. But not over Keontae, in my mind. I think they start together. That's what I foresee. And maybe keep bringing Ace off the bench. Now, Ace may have something to say about that in training camp and summer league and prove everyone wrong. And it may take a while for Darren to crack that starting line. I don't know. Nice options to have if you're Will Hardy. Kind of a nice predicament.
1: Oh, yeah, considering the situation he's been coaching in for the last 4 years, I got to imagine he's thrilled, wouldn't you think?
2: Yeah, Will the Thrill. I've been calling him Will the Thrill for 4 years. Now he really is thrilled.
1: Yeah, no kidding. Mike Smith is with us, 97.5 VKSL Sports Zone. Let's talk about Walker Kessler a little bit, Mike. Restricted free agent. There was the report out there the Jazz were offering him around $28-29 million, and he's going to go try his best at restricted free agency. Although I don't know how much free agency money is actually going to be out there. That might be a different discussion, but. Talk about how this plays out, do you think, Mike? The Jazz just end up matching whatever is out there for Walker?
2: I don't know about that. You know I like him, and I think he's got a bright future. I think, like, you know, there's some comparable guys out there, like Jarrett Allen. You know, is Walker way better than Jarrett Allen? Jarrett Allen makes, I think, around 29 or 30, right? So I think that's where the Jazz probably land in their offer, which he refused. So now I guess we play it out and see what happens. I think they'd love to have a young core together, 25 and under, of this, you know, kind of like what OKC and San Antonio are doing. Are they the three future best teams in the Western Conference? They might just be. I'd like to see him stay. You know, I guess the ball will be in his court, right? Unless the Jazz match, if he gets an offer from someone else and the Jazz decide to match that. But that number that they offered, it was a very respectable number. to someone who never made more than $500,000 in his NBA days per season. When you're thinking $30 million a year, you're like, wait, that's not inflation adjusted so much. But
1: oh no, the money is just bananas, and it's crazy.
2: You know this stuff better than I. Like you know caps, you know how much there is to pay, and you know, can you pay everybody when you already have a max guy? And you know, Keontae's on the verge of, you know, I mean, like, you know that stuff better than I do. I just know people's skills, and I'm not doing the computing of salaries and stuff and what's going to fit and what's not. But I'd love to see him stick it out and give it a shot. And this is kind of the team they drafted and built. That would be fun to see that turn into not only a playoff team, but a contender.
1: Oh, man, but Mike, say it again.
2: I said it's pretty ballsy by him and his agent to say no to that amount.
1: Oh, especially when nobody has any money. I mean, it might all hinge on what happens with LeBron and the Lakers. And if they just decide, if they don't sign LeBron and decide to throw all that money at Walker Kessler, they could afford to get him. But they're about the only ones now, because Brooklyn ate up most of their salary cap room. Chicago ate up most of their salary cap room, and there just aren't that many teams with money. The problem is, Mike, and let me get your thoughts on this. The Jazz, by making the move for Jaren Jackson Jr., actually increased Walker's value, because Jaren Jackson Jr. is not a center. You know, he is not a starting big. He's a good shot blocker, but he's an off the ball shot blocker, more like an Andre Karolinko. I was talking to Ben. He's not a Greg Ostertag. He's more like an AK-47. He needs to play next to a big, and he's not a particularly good rebounder either. So I think they need Walker Kessler more after adding Jaren Jackson Jr.
2: You make a good point. You look at Jaren's rebounding numbers, right? They're low for a guy his size, because he's kind of an outside presence, and like you said, comes from the offside. I don't know what his best rebounding year is. I don't have it in front of me, but I want to say it's like 5 or 6, right?
1: It's 11. Not great.
2: Not a 10, 9 or 10 rebounder a game. It's interesting that kind of creates more value to him. And last year was just kind of the unpredictable year, right? We saw so little of Walker until they shut it down because of the shoulder. So I don't know what happens. It's okay. There's a really good team there, regardless of what happens. I'd love to see him stay, just because I like what's going on. I like the narrative of what Ryan and Danny and Justin and Austin have kind of put together and built. I like the story behind it all. Like, we traded for this guy. We drafted this guy. We developed this guy. We traded for this guy. We used this piece to get this guy. I don't know. That's in a day and age where everyone thinks you got to develop a super team and bring three unbelievable stars together, which did not work in Phoenix for Durant and those guys, Booker and Beal. And I kind of like the new trend that's happening in the NBA, like San Antonio through the draft. And San Antonio just got tougher, right? They drafted the big stud from Kentucky. They're redoing, you know, Twin Towers again. They're going to not only have to deal with Wemby, but you're going to have to deal with a big beast from Kentucky in the middle. And I thought OKC made some great moves. Like the steal of the draft might be that kid Adai Mara, 12. That's a great move for them.
1: Well, it means they can, they can let Isaiah Hartenstein go now, or Hartenstein go now. By the way, Jaren Jackson Jr.'s best rebounding year, Mike, was 22-23 at 6.8. I mean, most of his career he spent in the fives, so not great.
2: Well, that was a good year. It did show us that he can be up there, but that's a good call. Thanks for looking it up.
1: All right, a couple of other things before we let you go, Mike. There was a big trade today. LaMelo Ball is going to Minnesota, and Naz Reid, and there's some other pieces moving around too. But what do you think about the idea of Anthony Edwards and LaMelo Ball together?
2: You know, I was never a LaMelo fan initially, and I know he has his flaws, but like, I really felt like Charlotte had something brewing last year at the end of the year. Like between Brandon Miller and Miles Bridges and LaMelo and like Knipple, like they were beating everybody. I know they got beat in the playoffs and probably not a great defensive team yet, but like they were scoring. I think the last 30 games of the season, I felt like they were 25-5 or something like that going into the playoffs. So it felt like the momentum was building, but maybe they got something up their sleeve. Maybe they're looking to trade for Ja Morant. I have no idea. I realize they did sign Kobe White. They now trade LaMelo Ball. They still have the makings of a super offensive team. And LaMelo goes where? To Minnesota?
1: Minnesota, with the Ant-Man.
2: Minnesota to me is always just a step away and always searching. Right? And there's like three really good Minnesota players who've gone on elsewhere to win their title somewhere else. Right? Kevin Love did that. Garnett did that. There's got to be one other guy. Karl Anthony Towns just got a title.
1: Yeah, right.
2: First pick for Minnesota. So they just haven't proven to me that they're always doing the right thing. But we'll see. That seems like an odd fit, those two together, but maybe LaMelo's ability to score gives Ant some more freedom. I don't think they're a championship team now, but we'll see.
1: Yeah, I don't either. I'm totally with you. Mike, you're the best, dude. Thank you. Seriously, I miss seeing you all the time. So hope your offseason's going well, and appreciate you jumping on.
2: You got it. Anytime.
1: All right, there you go. That's our buddy, the one and only Mike Smith. More next, 97.5, the KSL Sports Zone.
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3: Brian Haney joins us now. He is the play-by-play voice of the Kansas Jayhawks. I know that Darren desperately wanted to be that number one overall pick. He's got himself into a good situation here. I know he realizes it. I know this team realizes it. This feels like a win-win for both sides.
4: For a guy that Bill Self has said is going to be a perennial NBA All-Star, this is maybe just the extra chip on his shoulder or competitive edge he might need to fuel his fire into being one of the most prolific players of his generation. This was just one player picked in front of Darren, but because he's such an alpha, I kind of think if I'm a Jazz fan, not only am I thrilled to get the player that Jay Billis says is the most talented prospect in the draft, but also you get a player that now has just even more fuel to his fire to push even harder and build on that legacy that we all think is inevitable for him at the next level.
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1: Wrapping up a Jake and Ben show, 97.5, the KSL Sports Zone. Big thanks to the good folks out here at Kenny J's at the District. Man, are they the best. The food is terrific. Kenny, Mary, the whole group, Josh, they're so nice. They're such great partners with the station. We just love coming out here and appreciate all of their hospitality. The food is so good. If you have never tried Kenny J's, make it a point to check it out here at the District. And coming up, I'm talking to Kenny, hopefully by the end of the year, they're going to open a new location in Layton, at Layton Hills Mall. They announced that on the station today, so very excited for the good folks at Kenny J's. That is very exciting, and we're certainly grateful that they would have the station two shows out to get the word out about this delicious food at Kenny J's here at the District. Tomorrow, not only will Ben Anderson be back, so we will have Ben on the show coming up tomorrow, but we also are going to be out and about at another delicious location. We are going to be at JCW's out in American Fork. Love it. JCW's twice in a week with Kenny J's in the middle. It basically doesn't get any better than that. But we're going to be at JCW's in American Fork. Tomorrow is the NHL draft, so it's going to be a little bit of a draft special. There's going to be a NHL draft show. Jay Stevens is going to be involved, and it's all going down at JCW's out in American Fork. So we'll see what the Mammoth decide to do in the NHL draft coming up tomorrow night. So we're very, very excited about that. Excited that Team USA, hey, I'm not soccer guy, but the World Cup, Team USA getting going in about an hour from right now, taking on Turkey. And yes, I still refuse to say Turkey. It is Turkey. I don't know where these crazy pronunciations are coming from for this year's World Cup, but I've had it. And Turkey is too far. It's Turkey. I covered Mehmet Okur for like 10 years. Memo was from Turkey. I covered Enes Kanter for a while. Enes, Turkey. So the U.S. taking on Turkey in the World Cup, even though they're going to advance, we already know. And they're going to play the Beaks, Bosnia and Herzegovina, in the knockout round. I believe that's official. So there you go. Ben will be back tomorrow. JCW's American Fork. We'll talk to you then. It's the Jake and Ben Show, 97.5.
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1: Covers Kansas for the Kansas City Star. Shreyas Lada, Jazz, making the number two pick and drafting Darren Peterson. As somebody who's known him for a couple of years, tell us a little bit about what he's all about.
10: Darren's a little bit of a quieter guy. You're seeing a little more of his personality, his happy-go-luckiness in the last few days, especially with the draft. He's well-liked by his teammates. He has incredible work ethic. Big Kobe guy. Big movie guy. Loves watching movies. Just a guy that I think, you know, on and off the court, the fan base in Utah is going to like quite a bit. Honestly, I think really good basketball fit, but also just good market fit. I think Darren needs to be at a place where the focus should be solely on basketball and not everything else that I kind of think surrounded his lone season at Kansas.
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15: At the World Cup in the Netherlands, just won Group F with a 3-1 win over Tunisia. They'll play Morocco in the knockout round. Japan finished second in Group F after a 1-1 draw with Sweden. They'll play Brazil. Sweden, one of the best third-place teams in pool play. Not sure who they'll play yet, but they are through. It's now locked. The United States will play Bosnia in the round of 32. In Group E, Curaçao sent home after Ivory Coast beat them 2-0. Ecuador advanced advanced to the round of 32 after a 2-1 win over Germany. That goal was in the 77th minute, the game winner. Germany was already qualified for knockout play. Charlotte Hornets trading LaMelo Ball and Josh Green to the Timberwolves for Naz Reid and draft picks. In Major League Baseball, the New York Mets placed second baseman Marcus Semien on the 10-day injured list. He's had a strained left hip flexor. Cardinals Diamondbacks postponed due to weather. I'm Martin Weiss.
0: One guy is happily divorced. One guy is happily married. One guy gets called daddy by his three beautiful daughters. One guy gets called daddy after a credit card approval. One guy won a state high school basketball championship. One guy only covered a state high school basketball championship. One guy's been inducted into three halls of fame. One guy has only mopped a hall. Does this seem weird to anybody else? Can this sports writer and this sports fan share a radio show without driving each other crazy? Now, live from the Fox Sports Radio studios, here's Fox Sports Radio's Odd Couple, Rob Parker and Calvin Washington.
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16: 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And then again, just search Odd Couple FSR and subscribe. Don't forget, coming up in about 28 minutes, we have a Foul Affair with J.R. Gamble from MLBBro.com. He's the managing editor. We'll do that. And of course, Last Call. So all that and much more, coming up in this hour. Number three. And Rob G, Caitlin Clark, my goodness gracious, what is going on? I just heard the promo for
19: Covino and Rich.
16: Covino and Rich talking about that they left her. I didn't even know this. They left her off the 30th anniversary of the WNBA poster.
20: Yeah, well, you never miss WNBA action, Rob. So I'm surprised.
16: I don't. That's how I missed it, because I did not know that there was a poster. But I'm just, wow, they left her off, huh?
20: Well, very they left a lot of good players off if they want to play that game. Like, Diana Taurasi's not in it. Cheryl Swoops wasn't in it. Bunch of
16: players.
19: How dare you come on here and start making sense?
20: I'm just saying, man. I'm so right I can't turn left. But that wasn't even the big story.
16: How was Cheryl Swoops, though, not on there? Didn't she win with the Comets?
19: The Comets, yeah.
16: Wow. Okay.
20: Yeah, so it was a lot of people. But in any event, that wasn't even the biggest story involving Caitlin Clark. I know that me and Calvin were all into it because we love women's basketball. I don't know about
19: that. Shout out to him.
20: We love the W. But yesterday, in a big game against Phoenix, Caitlin Clark got mauled a couple of times, which is kind of par for the course. She's one of the better players in the league, and that's how you handle good players is you get physical with them. We saw Victor Wembanyama got roughed up in the NBA Finals here and there. Well, there were two plays that really drew the ire of their head coach, Stephanie White. One of them being where Alyssa Thomas, during a loose ball scrum, appeared to push her fist into Caitlin Clark's neck. Now, when you did it in real time, it didn't look too bad, but in slow-mo, it looked horrible. And then, about 30 seconds later, Caitlin Clark's on offense, shooting a three-pointer, and there was an aggressive closeout, you know, like in the NBA, she comes down on her ankle, it looked really bad, she fell on her back, and the head coach was really upset about it. Fast forward to today, and Alyssa Thomas, the one who put the fist in the neck, she has been suspended by the league for an aggressive foul there. And more than anything, the discourse surrounding Caitlin Clark and how she's being treated by her WNBA peers has really gone off the rails once again. Most notably by Boomer Esiason. Take a listen to what he had to say about the situation.
17: If I were Caitlin Clark, I would seriously consider going to play overseas somewhere and get the royal treatment and get real money.
18: From the Saudis?
17: From somewhere. I mean, there's international.
18: She can't go to the Saudis.
17: Well, she can't go to the Russians either, as we saw that, you know, Brittany Griner got stuck there.
18: She did. Well, yeah, in jail.
17: Right. So
18: can't take that money from Piff.
17: But a lot of the women actually do play, you know, in European leagues because they supplement their income. But now, supposedly, their income is going up here. And I know that Caitlin makes a ton of money off the court in terms of endorsements, and rightfully so. But I think that there's a petty jealousy, and she's a straight, white basketball player. And she is not being treated with any sort of respect whatsoever.
15: What a shocker, Boomer Esiason. She's a straight, white basketball. What a. I want to say something.
21: Yeah, I know
15: this is
21: you do.
15: This is so up his alley. And despite all the money that she's making and all this other stuff, he's gonna throw out her sexuality. Hey, Boomer, why don't you name all the non-straight players in the WNBA that you just wanted to talk about? He is the worst of the worst, Boomer. If you thought he was a bad quarterback, he's a terrible talk show host. All he does is push narratives that he feels good about or that he feels great. This whole idea, the idea that she's making way more money than everybody else, but she should take her ball and go somewhere else. But did he have an example of where she could go? No, he didn't have an example because there's nowhere to go considering all the money that she makes.
21: And not to mention, Rob, the reason why I told Rob G, I said, make sure we add that was because this is a problem. This is exactly the problem with Caitlin Clark and why sometimes I feel bad for her in the sense of she's just out there trying to hoop. But it's people like him who act, well, she's straight, white, female. As if she needs to be protected or should be honored or we should all bow down
15: to
21: her.
15: Is she the only straight, white basketball player playing in the WNBA?
21: Sabrina Ionescu, who is in the league, and you could argue is better. You got other players as well. I just don't understand. Like, what are we doing here? Kelsey Plum has been playing better. Now, she's out now with some injuries. But my point is,
15: Boomer is a typical guy who, when they turn a certain age, they think they can say whatever they want and do all that stuff. Boomer's going to wind up like so many of the other guys just like him. Because this is what happens to guys when they get a certain age. And they feel they're untouchable. And that's where Boomer is right now. He's playing that.
21: Yeah, and that's my biggest issue. And this is the issue I have with the whole Caitlin Clark conversations we have. It is that she came at the wrong era for where we are in life. Everything is divisive. Everything is all, you know, so much division. You can't, like, Angel Reese can't have a good game now. Because the things you see on social media from all the bros, oh, she can't do this. How many layups? She made this. Everything is that now, right? Where she's straight, white, and a player. She should. What are we talking about?
15: Did you hear what he said?
21: I heard it.
15: That's why I said WFAN in New York. He's the same guy who thinks all the Knicks should go to Donald Trump and bow down to him. He's the same guy who attacked Abdul Carter and backed, of course, when Colin Kaepernick was kneeling, it was the worst thing in the world. And then your quarterback goes to the most divisive
21: free
15: president.
21: Speech. And what's
15: exactly.
21: The issue?
15: And he's mind on you, there he with didn't free te- speech.
21: Mind you, yeah, he didn't tell the team. The team didn't know till 30 minutes before. He's
15: Thank
21: the
15: you. He didn't talk about any of that. No, because he left all that stuff out. That's what Boomer Esiason is terrible. That's why they got rid of him at CBS. He's terrible. And look, that's the guy who continues to do this stuff. I don't know how. And then, of course, his partner's just a minor bird, so he's not going to push back on Boomer. It's awful radio. I can't believe that in this city, what does he call the mayor? Because the mayor's not a white guy who's 60 years old or whatever and doesn't have the last name Cuomo. He calls him, what does he call him? What's the term?
21: I probably don't want to know.
15: I'll come up with it, but you know what I mean? Like something's wrong with him too because he's a different cat.
21: So to get off of him, forget him. I ain't even thinking about him. I only brought that up to say it's that type of sentiment that makes this where every other game is divisive. It's all the bros and the men and women are the problem. All that going on right now because Caitlin Clark is a really good player in the WNBA. That's it. She's a really good player. She's not the best, probably not even the top 8 or 10 right now. There are other people who are better. And I mean, if you watch the games,
3: the reason the league is where it is, you could kid yourself all you want. Like, the reason that they got the new CBA and the numbers, the WNBA been around forever, Kelvin. And you could talk about how great these other people are.
21: No, no, no. I'm not knocking her importance. But what I'm saying is,
3: those numbers were nowhere. I'm sorry. They weren't making no money.
21: I don't disagree with that. But what are you supposed to do now when you play the game? And I'm playing to win, and I foul somebody hard, or I'm checking somebody.
3: No, I'm not talking about that. But I'm talking about them trying to.
21: No, no. Caitlin Clark, let me explain. Caitlin Clark's incredible. She was a phenom in college that led to the WNBA. She deserves all the accolades that are coming her way. She's talented. But what I'm saying is now, third year in, coming off an injury, she's still got stuff to prove. She hadn't been, you know, she's not one of the best players. And they're acting as if she's supposed to get treatment like the top three player, and she's not that. People who get treated. Oh, Michael Jordan, you hear all the old stories. You covered the league. Man, we knew when Black Jesus walked in, because he was the best player. Magic and Bird, they were the best players. She's not even the best, and everybody is supposed to worship her and bow down. She goes and she plays hard. She talks smack. She gets in people's faces. I don't mind it. I love it. That's what we say we want in our sport. Passion, competition, toughness. And I go out there and play it. Dagner more than the men lately. And we have issues with it. And my whole point is, it happens. Rob G, you brought up a great point. Wembanyama is the next big thing in the NBA. They rough him up a little bit. It happens when you're the guy. Steph Curry, MVP 2 times in a row, run around. What did they say? They rough him up a little bit. It's a part of the game. And it gets old, the narrative that they're just beating her up and they're jealous. Well, no, she's a really good player in the league. We're trying to beat. She's chippy. I'm chippy. We're competing. And so if every time, Rob, she gets
3: because she's white and straight. That's why.
21: And we all need to bow down.
3: Did you get that script from Fox News? Where'd that come from? Was that Outkick? Right. Did they write that script for Boomer? Can you at least hide it a little bit?
21: I'm surprised he even said it because at least she ain't blonde. So maybe he, you know, he's like, if only she were blonde. But he got people like Asia Wilson. We already know how it's not even close. She's the best player in the league. And then you got Nafisa Collins. You got Breonna Stewart, been multiple MVPs. You got Alyssa Thompson, who is rough. Don't get it twisted. Alyssa Thompson be elbowing, beating people up. She's rough out there in the streets. And it ain't just Caitlin. You know how many times, Rob G, you know this, you with the W. How many times Alyssa Thompson gets involved in this stuff? Am I wrong? All the time. So it's not like, the only time I've ever elbowed, pushed somebody, roughed somebody up is Caitlin Clark. So that my whole point is simply anytime she's fouled, anytime, you know, someone talks smack, it can't be that, they're only jealous of her or that only, you know, they need to worship the ground she walks on. Then what's the point of competing? Because I'm trying to beat Jordan, Bird, Steph, LeBron, Kobe, Shaq, Caitlin, Cheryl Swoop, Breonna Stewart. I'm trying to beat the best, right? I'm trying to win games. And they act like her team is some dominant force. They haven't won anything. They're, eighth in the league, I believe, right now. Like this. So I just don't understand why we're supposed to act like, you get a seventh. I want to be fair. Seventh, the middle of the pack in the WNBA, exactly in the middle there. So I just don't get what she's fouled hard. Alyssa Thompson got suspended, as Rob G mentioned. So I don't get it. But the idea that again that she's just they need to worship and all this and they're just all jealous and she's a straight white talented girl. We need to just she needs to leave. Grab her ball, Rob. Grab her ball and leave.
3: And go. Leave the country. Go leave the country because
21: as if straight white women don't have it great in America, Rob.
3: Leave. Even though, and then he even have to catch himself. Boomer was like, I sound ridiculous because she making a gazillion dollars because they want to pay the straight white woman all the money to advertise every product. Yeah, Boomer, you forgot that part? That's the part you left out. Oh, he even had to mention it because it sounded so ridiculous. Why don't you go play in Saudi Arabia? Oh, no, you can't go there. Why don't you go play in, go there. Yeah, go play in Russia. Oh, no, you can't go there. They put you in jail. Oh, go play somewhere else. And leave your money, all your advertising dollars, leave it here when you go across the border. What a numbskull. Can you imagine saying that and being serious about it? Go take your ball and leave the country. Get your passport. Run! go. Run from this place. It's so awful for you. Oh, my God. It's so awful. Can you imagine? You got to play in the WNBA with all these non-white straight women. How can you do it? It's so awful. My God. And you get paid $1 gazillion for advertising that no other woman gets. No other woman. But you got a problem. Are you kidding me?
21: Rob, it's hard. It's hard for a straight white woman in America, man. Like, it's hard out here in these streets. So I just got to hop on, see if my passport's good and up to date so I can get up out of here. Because it's hard. Mind you, it's so hard. Ice Cube, an African-American man, offered her $5 million to come to the Big Three. It's hard out here, Rob. Oh, I got to leave. This is just... Man, Caitlin Clark, I said it earlier. I didn't get to finish the thought. I feel bad for her in the sense of the era in which she plays under certain, just where we are in this country, what I believe, the division that has come with the latter, the politics in which we're in, I'll say it that way, where now everything has to be either or. Pick one. Gotta hate you. Gotta love, I love Angel Reese, but I gotta hate you. Gotta hate her, but I gotta love you. Like, it's the weakest thing we're in. Everybody wants to be quick and clever and the first one to get a snarky little comment out on social media. And that's where we are. Angel Reese is the worst. She's the terrible. She's that. Caitlin is this, or vice versa. Even vice versa. Caitlin Clark ain't this. And Angel Reese is all that. We're in this. The lamest era where nobody can come up with their own train of thought. There are no more critical thinkers. I have to go with one side or the other. And it starts with our politics over the last 10 years or so that you got to pick a side in everything. And you got to hate. If by the way, it's all right if I win, but if I lose, it was corrupt. This is just where we are right now. And it's terrible. And I feel bad for Caitlin Clark because she's now expected to have to carry this in a certain fan base in a certain way they act towards her. And she's really just trying to hoop. That's all she really wants to do is just...
3: 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Is Caitlin Clark's toxic fan base the biggest problem in all of this? 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None of us have white hair and is close to retirement. 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And you know what you need to do. 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

0: 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Come on.
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0: What's up, Dolphin? How are you?
1: Follow Farrah and J.R. Gamble coming up in a minute. Rob, let's take some calls.
0: Yes, let's do that. But real quick, Elijah, can you put that poster up? I do want to see it. We flashed it real quick. That WNBA, do you have it?
1: Cheryl Swoops is on there.
0: Where? Where's Cheryl
1: Swoops? There in the red in the middle up top.
0: Okay, I was going to say, how is she not in there?
1: Yeah. I'm trying to see it. I can see a little better here on my computer. Because I'm trying to figure out there's a lot to Rob G's point. There's mad people not on here. So I don't, you know.
2: So list of what people are upset about. No Caitlin Clark, no Dana Taurasi, no Sue Bird, no Tamika Catching, no Candace Parker, no Elena Deladon, no Cynthia Cooper's who I had, not Cheryl Swoops. No Cynthia Cooper.
0: Okay, I was going to say, I knew Swoops had to be. I was like, wow.
2: But that's a lot of Hall of Famers that were not included.
1: And that's what I'm saying of like, but why is Caitlin? The people you named were champions and MVPs. She hasn't done any of it. So why does she have to be? I'm not saying she shouldn't be, but I'm saying why does she have to be? When the people, Dana Taurasi was the best ever for quite some time, right? You know, like, oh, she's the one. Like, for Sue Bird, one of those ones. So Cynthia, that's what I'm saying, Rob G. She's been in the league. She didn't even play much last year.
0: Yeah, but her impact to that league is, you're kidding yourself if you don't think where this league is and the new CBA that they got and the ratings that they got, that nobody, that league had been around for 30 years. In Detroit, nobody bought tickets. I'm telling you.
1: I'm not like, disagreeing, but if all other saying, people ain't on the list, she ain't got to be on the list.
0: That's all I'm saying. She's had a huge impact on that league. That's
1: she could have absolutely been in it, and I wouldn't have been mad, but what I'm saying is it's not like she was excluded. It had all, or Angel Reese and Cameron Brink and some other people were on there and she wasn't. I'd feel that. I'd feel like, okay, why are they on there and not her? I'd feel that. Sue Bird ain't on there.
0: All right, Patrick in Vegas. You're on the Odd Couple Fox Sports Radio. What's up, Patrick?
3: Oh, I never call into the national shows, but the 2 or 3 minutes before you guys went to the break, that was some of the best, most honest, direct, funny sports radio that I have ever heard. I'm calling from Vegas, so we've got Asia Wilson, we've got Becky Hammon. You know, we've got a lot of the best WNBA players out here. So what you guys were saying, your commentary about Caitlin Clark, and mainly your commentary about Boomer and his comments was so on the money. I had to call in and tell you thank you. Keep telling it like it is, fellas.
0: Man, you know what? That makes our day. That's what we do here on the Odd Couple. There are no sacred cows. No sacred cows. We don't play that on the Odd Couple. If you step out of line, we're going to call you out on it. And Boomer deserves to be called out. He's the worst of the worst and the biggest hypocrite on the radio. That's what he is. People talk about having an agenda. He has an agenda and he puts it out there every freaking day. And somebody needs to put up awful announcing. Go do a story and go look at what Boomer was saying about players back in the day and whatnot and how his tone has changed because the color of the skin he was ripping of the player before has changed now. And now it's not a problem to be divisive or put your team in a disadvantage. But before,
1: from a quarterback position at that too, Rob.
0: Exactly. So I'm sorry. And if I saw Boomer face to face, I'd tell him. 877-99 on Fox. Drew in Maryland. Let's get Drew in. You're on the Odd Couple Fox Sports Radio. What's up, Drew?
4: How you guys doing?
0: Doing good.
4: My point is, Boomer is a clown. His point is ridiculous. He is a clown. But on that poster, there is Angel Reese on that poster.
1: Is she on it?
4: It makes sense. On the WNBA poster, it's ridiculous.
0: Okay, is she? That makes no sense to me.
4: She's on the bottom right corner. The WNBA has their golden goose. She might not be a top 10 player this season, but she's certainly bringing in the revenue, and it is.
0: I said it. Didn't I say she should be on? I said she should be on the poster.
4: well, even not even the poster, but the treatment to Angel, or Caitlin Clark, you might not need a coddle to her, but it's ridiculous how she does get players coming after her every game, and she doesn't need to have special treatment, but it's ridiculous. They're pointing her out, singling her out, no matter what skin color her is, their whatever sex she likes. It doesn't matter about that. But the fact that she brings attention to the sport, you'd think that they'd want to at least respect that.
0: I agree.
1: I don't disagree.
0: I've said it already. I was in Detroit when the Shock were there. They're bringing a Detroit team back when they couldn't even sell tickets. They couldn't. Yeah, Kelvin, you know that.
1: Oh, no, that's for real. That's facts. You know, I was there. My only point is, I absolutely think she's one of the best players. That's without a doubt. She brings flair to the game. I just don't know what else they're supposed to. This is year three.
0: How was Angel Reese then? Explain that.
1: No, I didn't see that. I'm looking at it now. I'm trying to look on Elijah's on our screen. I couldn't really see it. So I'm looking at it now.
0: How was Angel Reese?
1: No, I'll do you one better. Cause at least Angel Reese has been an all-star. Flo Janae, a rookie. I think she might have a really good career, but I can see offense to that. It just makes it harder when Sue Bird, Diana Taurasi, especially Diana Taurasi, right? So I don't know what they were going with this. I'll be honest with you. I don't know if it's one the best player from every team of all, like every jersey of all. I don't know.
0: It can't be that. That don't make sense.
1: I'm trying to make sense of it. I can't get why Flo Janae would be there, not Taurasi. Not Deladon, not Caitlin Clark. I agree. I'm not. You know me, Rob. Keep it real. Not Caitlin Clark. I don't get the thinking behind it. That is a little weird. I'm not gonna lie. There's some of the people on here versus who was excluded. That doesn't make sense. So appreciate the calls. And like me and Rob always say, man, when we have these good conversations, these tough ones, it ain't always about agreeing, but it's about being fair and having a good conversation about it. Open, and we appreciate that. All right, on the way, foul or fair with J.R. Gamble. Foul! Right now, Martin Weiss. Getting you updated.
5: Darren Revelle posted about 3 hours ago that the reason why Caitlin Clark's not on the poster is Caitlin Clark herself. She allows her license, and other than Nike, Clark only allows licensees like Wincraft, the maker of this picture, to use only her name and number, not her image or likeness. Therefore, the reason why Caitlin Clark was not involved on this poster was because Caitlin Clark did not license her image out on said poster.
1: Thank you, Mark. Appreciate it.
0: Yes, because anything else makes no sense.
1: Yeah, I'd agree with that. That's why I was like, if you know, Flo Janae and some of these couple other players are in, why wouldn't she be? But that makes all the business sense.
5: I mean, I'm just saying.
1: But it's hard for her to have a business, by the way, Rob. It's hard to have business in America with her situation.
0: That's right. She's white and straight, and so the idea that she would have any clout. Right. Exactly right.
5: Team USA starting 9 new players of the 11 that will start, kick off against Turkey in just a little bit here, about 30 minutes.
0: Is that what they call it, a kickoff?
5: Rob, literally, what else would they call it?
0: I don't know. I'm asking you. I don't know soccer like that.
5: Sincerely,
0: Rob, Alex.
5: They only play with their feet. What else would they call it?
0: Is that what they call it? I'm asking. Martin, I think you made that up. There's no such thing as a kickoff in soccer.
5: I promise you, Rob. It's a kickoff. I guarantee.
0: Rob G, is it a kickoff? Alex, you guys play soccer.
5: Rob G's too busy trying to answer the phone.
2: Yes, Rob, that's what it's called.
1: Yes, Martin, I don't know. I'm with you. What else would it be, Rob?
0: I don't know. I never heard
1: that
0: term.
1: The NBA is a tip-off. You grab, you jump.
0: I never heard a kickoff in my life for soccer. I never have. I'm asking.
1: But give me another idea. What could it be? The first
0: kick?
1: I have no idea. I don't know.
5: Yeah. Pretend you're pulling on your detective hat and figure out what else could it possibly be, Rob. I would like to know your possible, just your other pitch. I'm curious.
0: I never heard of it. I never heard that before.
5: Well, soccer's got a lot of different words. Kickoff, not one of them. But nil is. Ivory Coast beat Curacao 2-0, sending Curacao home. Ivory Coast with that win. Ecuador with a 2-1 win over Germany. A comeback win there. Ecuador safely advances to the round of 32. Germany was already in the knockout round. The Netherlands won Group F. with a 3-1 win over Tunisia. They'll play Morocco in the knockout round. Japan second in Group F after a 1-1 draw with Sweden. They will play Brazil in the knockout round. Sweden, currently one of the best third-place teams in pool play. They are through as well to the knockout round. NBA, Charlotte Hornets trading LaMelo Ball and Josh Green to the Minnesota Timberwolves. They get back Naz Reid and some draft picks. The WNBA suspended Phoenix Alyssa Thomas one game for recklessly making contact with her fist to the throat area of Indiana's Caitlin Clark in last night's game. Thomas retroactively issued a flagrant foul, too. The New York Mets play second baseman Marcus Semien on the 10-day injury list with a strained left hip flexor. In Major League Baseball, the Red Sox have come from behind now over the Yankees 4-3. That's in the eighth inning. The Phillies with a 7-5 lead over the Nationals in the ninth. Texas with a 6-3 lead over Toronto in the ninth inning. And the Mets and the Cubs tied 3-3 in the seventh. Cardinals and Diamondbacks postponed. Rays beat the Royals 13-2. Pirates over the Mariners 5-1. And the A's beat the Giants in San Francisco 9-6. The excitement of FIFA World Cup is now streaming live on Fox One, the official English streaming platform to catch every unforgettable moment. 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
0: Never heard of it.
1: 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Never heard of it. 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Running low on time. 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
2: 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Let's get right to it. No time for foolishness. Shohei Ohtani and backup catcher Dalton Rushing.
10: Just give Martin Weiss his own show next time. He cutting all into my time. When I did my show.
0: All right, don't talk about. The longer you talk, the less shock you're going
10: to
0: get.
10: Point. I don't know what y'all did to him. He's talking all over the fair or foul segment. Give that man his own show. He should have had one a year ago. But don't cut into my stuff.
2: Ohtani and Rushing were so frustrated with each other in yesterday's game that Ohtani had to call his own pitches for half of his outing. And that's notable because when Will Smith behind the plate, Ohtani's ERA, 0.74. With Dalton Rushing, it's a chubby 4.33.
0: You like that chubby. I like that.
2: Foul or fair to say Will Smith's injury was the reason Ohtani does not win the Cy Young.
10: Love you, Martin. Foul.
11: That is a foul ball.
10: Ohtani won't win the Cy Young. But as Rob mentioned earlier, the number of innings pitched for one, he's not even in the top 10 in that. But when the numbers are going to be different with one catcher to the next, then yes, it's going to hurt his Cy Young chances. That's a significant difference of four runs when one guy's catching them and when Will Smith is catching them. So that means someone's helping him elevate his game and stay in sync. And baseball players, y'all guys know, especially pitchers, they're creatures of habit. So not having Smith definitely hurts the entire staff. Good catches are hard to come by. And it hurts his Cy Young chances for sure.
0: I say foul.
11: That is a foul ball.
0: The reason he won't win the Cy Young has nothing to do with who's catching him. It's because Mizorowski and Milwaukee and Sanchez in Philadelphia are having way better seasons. That's just two guys. And did I mention Chase Burns had won 9 straight decisions as well? I'm just saying, as great as he's been, he's not going to have enough innings, and 3 other guys are pitching just as great as he is.
1: Fair!
11: It's a fair ball.
1: Because I'm going to tell you why. It ain't got nothing to do. Everything you just said, Rob and JR, y'all right? It's because he's going to mess around and get suspended because he's going to beat up Dalton Rushing. He's going to have it out with him. We're going to see a side of Shohei we ain't never seen before. I've never seen him that mad and just getting that frustrated. And then the team had to talk to him and say everybody's kind of patting Rushing on the back. You all right? So, yeah, he misses that old thing back. He wants it back, JR. Bring Will Smith back, and we ain't talking about the Fresh Prince.
2: That's right. Question number two. Little sad news here, guys. American League home run leader and all-star game leading vote getter Yordan Alvarez has said he will not be participating in the home run derby. Now, while Alvarez has never done it before, mostly due to injury, is it foul or fair to say the contest losing some luster that he's choosing not to participate.
10: Bam.
11: That is a foul ball.
10: Like, you know why, Rob? Because like you said, he never competed in it. So I don't know what I'm missing. Let's see some young guys. Get some young guys like James Wood, Jordan Walker. Get them up in there. Maybe Schwarber or some other big name, because you know you need big boppers for the home run derby to mean anything. It's like the slam dunk contest in the NBA. You know, people want to see the main guys there. So we'd like to see Alvarez in the home run derby, of course, one day. But we know some guys who aren't, you know, going well after the All-Star game. And a lot of guys don't really want to participate if they're going well prior to, because it's been known to jack up a person's swing.
0: I'm going to say fair.
11: It's a fair ball.
0: Hey, you know what? People don't know about him. There's a great opportunity to be on that stage, and it would be good for baseball and the Astros if he was out there. I'm sorry.
1: I'm going to go foul.
11: That is a foul ball.
1: I'm going to go foul, just simply kind of echoing what you were just saying there, JR, in the sense that, listen, I mean, if he chooses not to, they'll go on. It'll be the old guard that you want to see, and there's always a new young blood that catches you off guard, and you say, oh, wow, where'd he come from? So I think the home run derby is exactly what it is. It's not like the dunk contest where we're clamoring for the old thing back. I think home run derby is kind of apropos. It's like right where it's supposed to be. Like, it's fine.
0: All right, let's squeeze in this last one. Yes, fast.
2: Fowler Fair here with J.R. Gamble and the Odd Couple. In their latest CBA proposal, Major League Baseball is pushing for a maximum contract structure, specifically 5 years, $202 million for players to choose to sign a deal with a new team. Now, there have been at least 28 contracts that exceed those parameters in baseball history, and those numbers are only going up nowadays. So, JR, foul or fair to say the max contract idea will backfire in a big way during these negotiations?
10: Fair.
11: It's a fair ball.
10: But I know Martin loves that. He taught me about the second apron, so this is right up his alley. But we're headed to a strike, fellas. Tony Clark said it a year ago, and other prominent MLB figures and players have told me personally to my face that they expect there to be a strike. And that's what I heard around baseball in the past two seasons. So baseball doesn't need a salary cap, in my opinion, but maybe I'm a dinosaur. Greedy owners who don't want to pay players or care if the team wins at all, they want that. This won't help baseball. And if the players do any version of a salary cap, to me, they're out of their mind.
0: Hey, Kelvin.
1: Yeah, I'm going with foul.
11: That is a foul ball.
1: Well, let me make sure I'm reading that right. Foul or fair to say Max contract will backfire. Yes, I'm saying it is fair. I take it back. It is fair.
10: That's
1: they don't
10: right.
1: need them.
10: It's worked.
1: The reason why we have seen it, listen, if you choose to play some player 12 years, $500 million, that's on you. The first 4 or 5 years, you might get the best player. You already know the last 5, 6 years, you ain't going to get the best player anymore. That's on you if they choose to do it. We've said it a million times. Big teams spend a bunch of money, haven't necessarily won. Teams spending no money have fared well as well. So I don't think the contract need. In fact, I think they've kind of been a beacon for other teams, Rob, other leagues, I should say. We're saying, hey, can we get that? What would LeBron or Steph been like if they didn't have a cap over the last 10, 15 years?
0: Yeah, I'm going to say fair.
11: It's a fair ball.
0: And I don't think it's going to – you might be able to do something, but they're not going to – be able to institute some exactly hard cap. They're going to have to rename it. Some people are going to have to pay some sort of penalty or whatever if they go over it. I don't believe it's going to be like a hard cap that we see in these other leagues. I just don't see it. All right, JR, man, we appreciate it. It was great seeing you out of City Field, my man. Thank you.
10: Thanks, Rob, Kelvin, and the crew. Thank you.
1: Hey, no doubt, man. Appreciate you. Hey, last call. 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
1: That's facts right there, man. Hey, great show. Appreciate everybody called in, chimed in, jumped in online. If you commented on YouTube or Twitter or whatever, man, we appreciate it as always. We really mean that. All right, let's get to it. It's now time for Let's Go.
2: This is the

0: 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Lexi, that's the best I can give you.
1: 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Who we got?
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4: Hey, guys. How you doing? Listen, I'm
2: doing great.
4: To touch base. Good, good. That's awesome. I haven't called in a minute, man. It's been busy. Life's been busy, you know?
2: That's okay. Anyways, we appreciate you.
4: I miss you guys. Anyways, listen, man. I'm just going to call about damn Boomer Esiason, you know? Just being a damn boomer, I can't stand that guy, man. He has one of the most knucklehead takes I've ever seen. It's like these people just preach divisiveness. All he said was divisiveness to Harrier. The people want unity these days, but this is just divisive. Like, what does anything he had to say have to do with anything about Caitlin Clark? Like, all he did was point what she is, not anything. It doesn't put her on any Mount Rushmore of anything. I just think he's just a big knucklehead divisiveness. That's all he does.
2: Thank you. There you go. Spot on. I ain't going to hear no argument from me.
0: No, I'm going to tell you why, Orlando. It's because it makes it easy. If I can divide y'all, then I know exactly where the audience is, right? I can speak directly to them. If I got a room full of critical thinkers and people who can think on their own and people who are, you know, you can't pull the wool over their eyes, then it gets difficult to do that, right? But if I can just have an easy, white people do, black people do, women never do. It's just easy, right? Because everybody, and it's terrible. And that's what we've gotten to with clickbait and social media, Orlando. That's just where we are. It's much easier to just say some wild, crazy stuff and you know, ooh, it'll get a response than to have an actual real train of thought that you actually put some thought into before you said it. All right, there you have it. Rob,
2: I just threw up in my mouth thinking about Boomer Esiason. How's that?
0: Let me get the bucket. All right, we're out of here.
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10: We are worth more.
9: And here's what you need to know.
11: The U.S. men's national team starting 9 new players against Turkey tonight. That game about to kick off. Final stage, final game of the group stage. The other side of group D, Australia and Paraguay kicking off now as well. The United States already locked up the win of this stage. Curaçao tournament came to an end falling 2-0 to Ivory Coast. Nicolas Pepe with 2 goals. Ecuador through to the round of 32 after beating Germany 2-1. Germany also in the round of 32. Netherlands won Group F with a 3-1 win over Tunisia. They got Morocco in the knockout round. Japan second in Group F after a 1-1 draw with Sweden. Japan will play Brazil. Sweden has also advanced to the round of 32 and has now confirmed the United States will play Bosnia in the knockout round. The Charlotte Hornets are trading LaMelo Ball and Josh Green to the Minnesota Timberwolves for Naz Reid and a cavalcade of draft picks. I'm Martin Weiss.
9: Jason Smith.
12: Oh.
9: Mike Harmon.
13: Evangelize.
9: Yeah, them.
13: Running and stealing in a drunken state, and I'll be rocking my Ron.
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17: 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The crown is yours. Well, we are a minute in to United States and Turkey tonight. Nothing. Many wholesale changes for the United States tonight. And so far, so good. Big pressure. They get a big shot on goal off a corner. But nine new starters for the United States tonight, and Christian Pulisic is not one of them. Now, we could see him as a substitution, but in a game that doesn't have any stakes for the United States other than staying sharp, making sure nobody gets injured, this is the one thing that a lot of people are all going to be watching for, to see if Pulisic plays tonight. Mike, I know the general consensus is that, yeah, you'd like to see him play and you'd like to see him get a little bit of the rust off, since it's going to be a couple weeks now before his next game. But I got to be honest, I think we're good. I think he's played a lot of soccer. I think the way he jumped out right away, and we just scored a goal. Or maybe we don't need Pulisic. Maybe we don't need him. We might not need Pulisic. It is already 1-0 USA. The big celebration off a corner. And we scored off a set piece, Mike Harmon. This was off a set piece. This is everything is coming up Team USA right now. Everything is coming up Team USA.
13: But the set piece, the corner kick to the other end of the box, wide open to be able to set it, have that time, just absolutely insane.
17: Yeah, I mean, this was, they get a corner in the about a minute in, and a really good scoring chance in front, but there was nobody there to put the ball home.
13: Mm-hmm.
17: The ball is cleared. United States gets a corner on the other side, and this is what you want to call not great defense by Turkey on this, because UC Trusty was wide open on the back post, and mm-hmm. he was able to not just have to one time it. He was able to gather the ball, settle it, and then bang it through with his left foot. His first international goal in 10 international appearances. Like, not only did Turkey get beat, but I mean, when your player is able to control the ball and then get a shot off, like, what are you doing? Like, the United States outdoing another team with a set piece. I can't even speak right now.
13: Even the first one, right? I mean, it was a great worm burner that got to the middle untouched. And the fact that there was an opportunity there, it's like, wow, all right, here we go. It is a different game. It is a different energy and excitement. I know a bunch of folks that went to this game. I know they were a little bummed knowing they weren't going to see a lot of the starters, the guys on yellows and all of that. I'm like, you still get to do this. You know, your family's going together once in a lifetime. Whatever you paid, you paid. Go enjoy the hell out of it. Make sure to tip that guy after you pay him $300 to park. And go enjoy what I believe, for national pride, for the fact that they can win all games in the group stage for the first time ever. I think there's a juice behind this coach and what he brings. I mean, you see him running around like he's Russell Crowe in Gladiator. Let's go.
17: I mean, look, you have nine new players in, right? And obviously this is the right call, right? And that's 1-0 USA with the lead.
12: Jason.
17: Over Turkey. Yeah.
12: I missed your play-by-play.
17: What happened, Frostburg?
12: I missed your play-by-play.
17: After the goal happened, I told you what happened.
12: No, I want it leading up to it.
17: I can't just tell you after it. Oh, all right. Well,
12: Fox Sports Radio on the call.
17: I'll try to do better next time.
12: Let's go.
17: to talk about this, what's happening right now. All right. Nine new starters. You know, they're all juiced up. You can tell the United States is playing like they want to win this game 5-0, right?
13: So yeah.
17: Everything Pochettino has done so far, he has pressed all the right buttons, right? It really is fantastic. Now, as far as it goes with Pulisic, right? I was saying I don't need to see him. He's played enough soccer. The way he played just came out in the first half of their first game. You could tell, okay, he's the best player on the field. He did whatever he wanted to down the left side, and it was as dominant a half as you've seen from one player outside of Lionel Messi in the World Cup so far. So, yeah, I know the conventional wisdom would be, hey, let's see him come back for a while tonight, and I know the chances are we could see him at some point in the second half, but I don't know why you'd risk it. I mean, you have another week for another game, and he's played enough soccer. I am okay not seeing Pulisic play tonight.
13: I don't think there's any point to it. And who said it would be 5-0 yesterday as we closed out? This guy. because
17: You may have underbid.
13: Well, you may have underbid, man.
17: You may have sold the United States short.
13: Already a couple of huge rushes in this one, including that goal. But you look at just the opportunity for a lot of these players, right? As you said, the goal coming, 10th cap, first goal with the squad. And you got a lot of guys that are hungry to put their dent
18: into the score sheet and into the history of what seems, and again, history still to be written for this squad, but at least in the moment, it just feels and has felt through this whole process very different, right? Remember when we got word that there were the emails and that's how people found out they didn't make the team? It's like, that's a bold choice, but I kind of dig it. It's like putting up the cast list outside the auditorium. There's no, you know, patting you on the back and telling you, hey, you didn't get to play Danny Zuko. No, somebody else, right? Troy Bolton, when they caused all the chaos in High School Musical, they didn't do it subtly. It's like, no, there it is. It's on that list. And then you had your heartbreak or whatever. Here it was, everybody got the email at the same time. Just a different energy and brass tacks to it all. See what I did?
17: I got it right. The other thing is, Turkey doesn't have a dude. Like, Turkey needs a 1A dude.
19: It's Turkey.
17: You need a dude.
19: It's Turkey.
18: By the way, I think we're ordering turkey sandwiches tonight.
17: Are we getting turkey? No, listen, I have a whole discussion planned around turkey versus turkey, right?
18: But okay. We'll do that later. But to finish the point, though, is like, you got guys that are going to play like their hair is on fire, and you've seen that in the first 8 minutes here. Because this is their opportunity, right? And for Pulisic to put the button there is let these guys play. You're probably going to need them going forward. So getting them extra minutes on the pitch and giving him an extra 2 weeks to heal and do his side work. If he wants to come out and do a little wave of a hat, have at it. Come out, wave a flag after they win, great. Otherwise, he should just sit his ass down.
17: You know, and you bring up something that when we analyze the World Cup, and you're not going to get this from Zlatan. You don't get this from Alexi Lalas, from anybody else. We talked about last week when the United States, they win their second game against Australia, and they come out with a big jump. Their second half, not as great as their first half, but still, they dominated from the beginning to the end, right? As they're showing Brad Pitt hanging out talking to Ed Norton right now in the stands. Like, it's like a Knicks game.
18: Wait,
17: right?
18: Are they
17: like,
18: doing a sequel to Fight Club?
17: Yeah, well, I don't know. Maybe, do we know that was really Ed Norton and Brad Pitt? Were they really together? Or was just one of them talking to someone who's not there? That could be what it is. It may have only been Ed Norton thinking he was talking to Brad Pitt, and there was nobody else there.
18: You just blew my mind.
17: Yeah. But the thing is that we talked about the home field advantage for the United States, and that's something that I don't think anybody took into account as much as they have when breaking down the World Cup and the United States' chances, because this is a true home field advantage for us, more so than almost any other team you've seen in the World Cup in recent years. You know, the travel that teams have to worry about to get here, changing time zones, the weather, like it's a big adjustment, and then to be in an incredibly hostile environment is really difficult. And I don't think we spent enough time talking about that, what that kind of advantage is going to be for the United States. Now, the other part of it is this, is that more so than any other team in the World Cup, and as I say this, Turkey ties the game at one.
18: That was a nifty.
17: As I say it, they tie the game at one.
18: Yeah, nice lead pass.
17: Yeah, it's my fault. It's all my fault.
19: All your fault, jerk.
17: A 2-on-2 breakout by Turkey, and they're able to convert right in front. Matt Turner really has no chance on the play. So, make it 1-1 United States and Turkey. But again, I mean, really, you saw a couple of, defensive mistakes here.
18: Oh, yeah.
17: That allowed this open to happen. A couple of really bad calls that I don't think will be made, another time, but a great finish by Turkey, and it's 1-1. But this team seems to have, more so than any other time with the United States, and again, stuff you can't quantify, the impact of home field and the it factor that this team seems to have about it, right? The confidence, the home country feel, the togetherness, the extra jump that they have had, like the fun daily stories, it's that it factor that you're saying, okay, the United States seems to have that. And I don't know that any other team has that it factor. right? It's difficult to see any team. I go, okay, I mean, maybe a little bit of Mexico, a tiny bit, but not as much as the United States, not as well as they're playing and attacking up and down the pitch for the entire 98 minutes in the first game and for most of the second game. Like those two things, when you analyze what's going on, and I get that, you know, with X's and O's, and I see this, and I see this, and I see this, okay, that's great. But those two big things you can't quantify are home field and the it factor, and the United States has both of those things, the wind at their back in a large way with both these things.
18: Yeah, at the moment, I have a lot of questions for Mark McKenzie, number 22, in terms of one of his decisions on that breakout.
17: That's one where you had three decisions to make. You could have guarded anybody, and you guarded nobody.
18: No, or you could have just attacked the ball.
17: You could have done three things on that play, and you did none of them. You could have got the ball. You could have went to ball. You could have went to the. You could have went to the off player, and you did none of those things.
13: All your faults, man.
18: Zero things. The last on the just the overall fervor of it though is you got guys like Erling Haaland and so many others as they're traveling about and meeting people and going out to events when he's not, you know, doing his southern drawl and claiming he's just, you know, an internet. Creator, he is just the excitement that they have, and the respect for the national pride and excitement that fans across the country have shown in support of the team and just America. So, after many, many years of being beaten up and hearing how much, you know, it's disrespected, pushed away, whatever else, and whatever your individual circumstances and experiences with that have been, if you've traveled outside the country, whatever, you've got those, send them in to me. I'd love to hear them. But to a man, just coming in and the respect and love of what they've seen from in country is also invaluable to the larger post games era here as well.
17: So again, 1-1, United States and Turkey, 13 minutes in.
13: All because of you.
17: It's my fault. It is my fault. Although we scored and we were on the air. Okay. So it's okay. So it's kind of zero sum right now. Frostburg, it's zero sum right now. It's one and one.
18: I was just chuckling because I was about 8 seconds ahead of you. I'm like, do I yell it? Nah. I didn't want to steal that experience from you, buddy.
17: Oh man. Now the thing is that what did I tell you was my one fear coming, out of the first two games in the World Cup. And my biggest fear was that I still don't know how good the United States back line is. Mm-hmm. Mainly because they haven't had to defend a lot. They defended a lot in the second half against Australia, and they were able to play pretty well for the most part, but Australia is not a fast team. They're not very athletic. What's going to happen as the tournament goes on and you're playing more athletic teams? So it's one of those things where I can't say they played poorly. It's just I don't know how good they are because I saw them struggle a little bit, a little bit more than that when the other team had pressure. So I don't know how good they are. And now again here, okay, you're playing with nine new players, but still a pretty bad defensive mistake. I think I'm still going to come out of this game with that question of, ooh, I don't really know how good the USA back line is.
18: Well,
17: I don't know that anything's going to happen tonight that's going
18: to
17: stop that.
18: Yeah, I mean, the other piece, you know, to add a little specificity and stats to it, United States led 173 minutes in those first two games.
17: Exit out by DeFresca, exit Swollen Dome, the Jason Smith Show with my best friend, Mike Harmon. Hey, be sure to check out our YouTube channel for the show. 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That's Jason Smith Show. Hit the subscribe button. After you've done that, tap the thumbs up icon, comment away, agree or disagree. Let us know what you think. Again, just search Jason Smith Show on YouTube and subscribe. Mike and I love putting this content out for you every single night. So again, still 1-1 now in the 16th minute of the first half. We'll keep you updated on this throughout the night, of course. But coming up next, it's been 2 years, and finally the Giannis saga is over. Gets traded to the Heat. Okay, after our long national nightmare, it's now over. After today, I'll tell you who the new Giannis is going to be, who for the next 2 years we're going to talk about when they want out, when it's time for them to be a free agent. Where are they going to go? They're going to want out. What's going to happen? The new soap opera taking over for Giannis? That's next. Jason Brunson. The Mike, Fox Sports Radio. Stop!
19: I can still remember how that music...
13: Is it Vasilov Ivashenko?
17: It is. Yes, twice.
19: And I knew if I had my chance... that I could make those people dance.
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1: 24 minutes into the first half. It is 1-1 with the United States and Turkey.
0: Again, no real stakes for the United States tonight outside of, you know, continuing to play well, winning all three games in the World Cup group for the first time, keeping those good vibes going, avoiding injuries. 9 new starters for the United States. They got out to a big start early with a goal in the third minute. Turkey gets the equalizer 10 minutes in. And that's going to bring us to, of course, our play of the day. 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Well, how about that goal by Austin Trusty in that third minute? That's your play of the day. And we just scored a goal. Oh, maybe we don't need Pulisic. Maybe we don't need him. We might not need Pulisic. It is already 1-0 USA. The big celebration off a corner. And we scored off a set piece, Mike Harmon. This was off a set piece. This is everything is coming up Team USA right now. Everything is coming up Team USA. There it is. Jason Smith, Fox Sports Radio on the play-by-play. Everything was after the goal. It was all after the goal. What do we do, play-by-play for hydration break that we're on right now? Come on, man.
2: That guy looked like he was a little too thirsty. I'm questioning his conditioning.
0: Yeah. Hey, are we okay to get – is anybody going to be mad if we show commercials and there's a hydration break? We'd be mad about that. We'd be mad.
2: Hey, man, we get mad about everything. Do you all understand this?
0: I just think it's ridiculous. And I am glad now that Fox has gone back to calling it a hydration break. Like when Fox changed, oh, we're just going to call it a match break now. And I was like, why are we kowtowing to people who are stupid? Why are we doing this? The people want to complain. Nobody gets any sort of advantage. Yes, it's a break. Yes, it's a commercial. What's the big deal? It's not like you have to pay Fox more money because you're getting a commercial break. Oh, I got to send them 10 extra dollars. Like, people complaining about it. It's just something to complain about. So I was a little upset when they went to the match break. I'm like, why do that? No, but now they've been back to hydration.

0: should break, and I dig that. I dig that about Fox. Rule breakers, Mike Harmon. Rule breakers.
1: In the end, folks will get over it or they won't. And to go back to hydration break is truly a nod to the long storied history of the irreverence and the, I don't even know, the maverick kind of ways of the Fox Corporation and Fox Broadcasting for as long as it's been around.
0: You don't tell us what to do. Watch this. You change that font. But, sir, it's supposed to say match break. You change that to hydration break, and you hot change it right up on the television now.
1: Hey, just think about it.
0: We don't listen to anybody else.
1: Hey, just think about it all the way back going to the yellow line to tell you where a first down was. They didn't want you to know that. They wanted you to guess. They wanted you to watch the little guys with the sticks when invented the Fox box. We don't want you knowing what's going on around the league. It should be guesswork. So you have to tune in at halftime. Not anymore.
0: Sir, I don't have the clearance to make this hydrate. You make it a hydration break. I'm your boss. You make it a hydration break. Right, okay, I'm putting
1: hydration. Do you not understand how big the hydration packet and flavor market is right now? Do you know how many times someone has tried to force an icy flavored hydration packet into my hands in the last month? God, man. Hydration break.
0: If we call it a match break, Match.com is not cutting us a check, okay? But we call it hydration break. We have partners. There's Gatorade. There's Pedialyte. There's all kinds of things.
1: That's right.
0: Can have,
1: there's the official water of these games, damn it.
0: So, again, United States 1-1, just out of the hydration break in the 28th minute. Final game of group tonight for the United States. Now, last night we had that big story that LaMelo Ball was likely going to get dealt by the Hornets. They were aggressively looking to make a move. And we told you last night, well, this is going to happen in the next 24 to 36 hours, right? They seem really aggressive. They want to make the move. They want to make it happen. And they did today, sending him to Minnesota. Big package of players, Naz Reid, some draft picks involved. We talked to Rick Bucher last night, and he said, you know, Minnesota would be a great fit. This is before the trade. He said Minnesota would be a great fit. They need to do something. They need another playmaker, someone who could take the pressure off of Anthony Edwards, and he would be happy with this, and this is a very dynamic backcourt. Now, why would the Hornets move on from him? Well, they wouldn't if there weren't questions, right? Now, suddenly you have a really good young talent on the floor, and you want to be able to make sure that Miller and Knipple get the ball more, and maybe you're driven with these two, and LaMelo Ball might be a little too ball dominant. Also, the only year he's been healthy since his second year in the league was last year, so you want to trade him when you're maxing out the value for him because he played 72 games last year. He was averaging 40 games the last 3.5 years before that. So I get wanting to make a move, but this isn't really about LaMelo Ball as much as it's about everyone's favorite next Michael Jordan in Anthony Edwards. Right? No one, it's not about anybody but Anthony Edwards. And I need to stop. We'll get back to Anthony Edwards in a second because the United States, oh, it's offsides. Oh, off a corner.
2: Jason, come on, give us a play-by-play still, even though he was offsides. Pretend it wasn't.
0: Off a corner. The United States gets all kinds of pressure. McKenney puts it in on the third shot attempt, but it is ruled offsides. The flag is up. They're going to look at it, but it looks like it's going to be offside. Potential handball as well, but looks like it's going to stay offsides 1-1.
2: FSR on the call.
0: And Turkey. But this is more about, this move is more about Edwards, because we just went through 2 years of Giannis, right? Where's Giannis going to go? He's got to get out of Milwaukee. When he winds up leaving somewhere, it's going to change the NBA. He's going to go someplace, and now it's going to turn that team into a big-time contender, best all-around player in the game, and we went through 2 years of what's going to happen with Giannis. Giannis is happy. Giannis is not happy. Giannis wants to stay. Giannis wants to leave. Giannis wants his brother to play. Giannis' brother is on the team. He wants his brother to make $12 million for playing like 8 minutes. Ah, he makes that money. Giannis is happy. Nope, Giannis is unhappy. He wants to stay. The Bucks are happy. They want Giannis to stay. No, they want Giannis to go. 2 years of that soap opera, and now it's over, right? Now the impact of Giannis is, as we told you, might not be what it was going to be 2 or 3 years ago, but that saga is over. But now I'm going to introduce you to the next bit that is going to happen, and that is going to be, oh boy, we do have a goal. This one's going to stay onside, and it's not going to be for the United States. Turkey is able to
2: tell. Oh, Smith!
0: There's a turkey, a guy wearing a Mets hat that they're focused on right now, and he's celebrating. That's the closest the Mets have come to celebrate all season. A turkey, a guy in a Mets hat that is celebrating on the sideline. Wow. That's a, hey, congratulations, Mets. That's as close as you're going to get.
1: Well, you got someone celebrating the team, which means he also picked up some merch along the way.
0: Oh, boy, yeah, some big-time pressure from Turkey, and they're able to convert. Matt Turner has no chance. Yeah, the United States back line has been more
1: than
0: a little
1: weak so far. That's my man not get a foot on the ball. Again.
0: Yeah, it's tough, man. It's tough. There's, you know, you had two defenders who could have done something and instead did nothing. Nobody got in the way of the ball. No one tried to deflect it. They both tried to wave their legs at it when, you know, you have enough room. Get in front. Get in front and deflect it. Deflect it forward. Find a way. Instead, no, it's going to wave at it. And instead, it's Turkey with the goal. So again, 2-1
2: all your
0: Turkey
2: fault.
0: Now. It is. It could be my fault. It could
2: what do
0: be
2: you mean
0: my
2: could
0: fault.
2: Be?
0: It could. I mean, I want to blame the players on the field first. Like, I'm going to blame the back line. McKenney was just kind of standing around, not doing anything. So I'm going to blame them.
2: Just real quick, guys. It's
0: they got to wear it. They got to wear it. We're going to get into the whole Turkey versus Turkey. There's a reason why I keep saying Turkey when people are split between
2: well, why
0: Turkey
2: are you
0: and
2: saying it?
0: We'll do that in a minute. We're going to finish with Ann Edwards here.
2: Okay.
0: We're finish with Ann Edwards. So now the next thing, getting LaMelo Ball, it's a risk, but it's a risk that they had to take because Anthony Edwards is on a 3-year deal. He's got 2 more years left, right? He re-signed that deal a year ago. He's got a couple of years left. What's going to happen if Minnesota doesn't improve? It's going to be the 2 years of stories of when Ann Edwards wants out, oh, the next Jordan, he's going to change the fortunes of another team. Is he happy? Is he unhappy? Is he going to stay? Is he going to go? Is he happy in Minnesota? You've seen him do some things where you go, boy, I don't think the guy's very happy in Minnesota. Then other times you see him say, yeah, wants to stay, wants to win. So that's going to be the next Giannis is the Anthony Edwards situation because playing in Minnesota, if he doesn't get over the top, doesn't get further in the Western Conference, you're going to see teams start to move around as suitors for him, teams that will clear the decks in pursuit of a run of him in a year or two. Maybe he demands wanting out before then. He'd have 2 years left on his contract, but make no mistake, Ant Edwards is the new Giannis. This is now going to be the soap opera we follow. Is he going to stay? Is he going to want out? How happy is he? Already we've seen stuff, you know, that talks about both sides of it, but this is how desperate that Minnesota is now. You're taking a chance with LaMelo Ball, who's extremely talented, but does have a little bit of baggage that he brings with him. He can't really stay healthy up until last year, but this is kind of what the Bucks started to do a couple of years ago. Okay, let's go out and start making some moves to keep Giannis happy, right? We didn't want to keep the core together after the championship. We needed to improve. We tried to make a couple of things happen. We went out and got Damian Lillard. That didn't work. Went out and got Miles Turner, a couple of things. That didn't work. The desperation for Milwaukee wasn't enough, and now you're going to see the same ride with Minnesota and Ann Edwards. He's going to be the new Giannis.
1: Well, what's been funny is the last couple of years, every move that's been made has always been couched not in, hey, this is who they're trying to go and beat. It's the, will this make Anthony Edwards happy? That's a very dangerous place in your roster building. Not that that's not part of the equation, but if that's the predominant talking point about a roster move, not, hey, is this going to maximize him as a player? But is this going to make him happy? You're battling from way behind the eight ball before you even get started with your roster building, right? You go back to what you have in Charlotte that helped the move. Also, remember they brought in Kobe White, who played pretty well for them. The guy that Kevin Durant always said if he got around good players and out of Chicago, he could be really good. So for LaMelo Ball, you've got the opportunity. You have the chance to go be great, but you've got to be on the court. And is Anthony Edwards going to be salty when he only plays 42 games with him?
0: I mean, it's going to be a case of how happy is he going to be? Are they going to win? How's he going to feel? Because that urge to leave a smaller market for a larger market when you know that, hey, you're better off getting free agents in bigger markets. It's easier for them to come there for whatever reason. That's going to be something that pulls at him. And instead of, you know, hitting free agency like Giannis at 31, 32 coming off injury, Ant Edwards is going to hit free agency or demand a trade when he's 26, 27. right? Like all of a sudden you're like, well, we're not just getting Giannis and the back half of his career wondering about how healthy he is. We're getting an Ant Edwards who should be playing the best basketball of his career with a little bit longer of a peak because of the position he plays and his size. So as big as it was for Giannis the last couple of years, like the on-court thing is going to be much bigger for Ant Edwards.
1: Yeah, I mean, we look at the potential since he did the shake hands and walk-off kind of thing, that he fully does a Zava kind of move and just doesn't show up.
0: Woo-hoo!
1: What happened to him? Gone.
0: Exit out by the Fresca exit, Swollen Dome, the Jason Smith Show with my best friend, Mike Harmon. One soap opera ends, another one begins. Now to tell you all about what's trending in the wide world of sports, a guy who bet the over on first half goals tonight between Turkey and the United States, it's Martin Weiss. M-Dub, what do you got?
3: Well, I got nine new players on the U.S. side as their game now 37 minutes in the 37th minute.
1: 37
0: in a row.
3: It's 2-1 Turkey now. The United States did take the lead, but Turkey A has roared back.
2: It's Turkey, Martin.
3: Who am I to argue?
2: Just because they rebranded doesn't mean we have to.
3: His mama named him Clay. I'm going to call him Clay. All right.
0: very good.
3: I'll be here. I'll be here.
0: Joe Louis is 137 years old.
3: The Ivory Coast beat Curacao 2-0. Nicolas Pepe with two goals. Ecuador kept their World Cup alive, getting into the round of 32 with a 2-1 comeback win over Germany. That goal was in the 77th minute. That is the Group E action. Group F, the Netherlands, the winner there. They won 3-1 over Tunisia, playing Morocco in the knockout round. Japan finishes second after they had a 1-1 draw with Sweden. Japan will now play Brazil. Sweden in through the round of 32 as well. Not sure who they'll play yet, but it is locked in. United States will play Bosnia in the knockout round. Charlotte Hornets trading LaMelo Ball and Josh Green to the Minnesota Timberwolves for Naz Reid and draft picks. The WNBA suspended Phoenix's Alyssa Thomas one game for recklessly making contact with her fist to the throat area of Indiana's Caitlin Clark in Wednesday's game. Thomas retroactively issued a flagrant foul 2 penalty. The Mets placed Marcus Semien on a 10-day injured list with a strain left hip flexor. They also just lost to the Cubs in 10 innings, 4-3. Rays beat the Royals 13-2. Pirates with a 5-1 win over the Mariners. A's beat the Giants in San Francisco 9-6. The Red Sox doubled up the Yankees 6-3. Texas held off Toronto 6-5. Phillies with a 10-5 win over the Nationals. And Cardinals and Diamondbacks was rained out. Upgrade your FIFA World Cup 2026 setup. 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Again, in the 39th minute, it's 2-1, Turkey A over
2: all
3: United
2: Jason's
3: States.
2: Fault.
1: It's Jason's fault. Guys, do you know what the over-under for the game was?
3: 3.
1: 2.5, baby.
3: Ooh, wow.
1: We're in.
0: Why straight to the bets? Why straight to
1: the
0: bets?
1: He was giving news. I added more news.
0: You added more gambling. That's it.
1: No, I added more news, specificity, and I gave everybody that big hug.
0: Yeah, I think you went right to the gambling. I think that's what you did.
1: Yeah.
0: You did not pass go. You did not collect $200. You went right to the game.
1: I wish I collected $200. Right. And if I bet that over, I would have.
0: If you miss any of tonight's show, don't forget, catch the podcast. 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Again, just search Jason Smith and Mike Harmon wherever you get your podcast. You'll find today's full show and a best of version posted right after we get off the air. So still 2-1, United States trailing Turkey in the 40th minute of the first half. We'll have more on this, but coming up next, big news out of the NBA. An NBA final star is unlikely to return to his team because other teams just want to give him too much money in free agency. That story next right here. 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
0: 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Check these names. Dan Patrick, Colin Cowherd, LeVar Arrington, Brady Quinn, Jonas Knox, Stu Gotsin Company, Covino and Rich, Rob Parker, Kelvin Washington, Ben Maller, Jason Smith, and Mike Harmon.
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1: This time, it counts.
0: 6 minutes of added time, heading on to the end of the first half. We're in the 46th minute still. Turkey with a 2-1 lead over Team USA. And yes, we'll get into Turkey versus Turkey coming up in a few minutes, I promise. We'll do that. There's a reason why everybody is split between, Turkey. No, I get it, but we'll get into it. Hey, you know what, Frostburg? What, some people at Thanksgiving are very excited to have turkey, okay?
2: I mean, some, you know, it's not just for Thanksgiving.
0: It's not. No, not turkey sandwiches. I mean, I have turkey sandwiches all the time.
2: Turkey. Yay. Turkey. You got to have the moist maker when you make that sandwich.
0: But Shams Charania of ESPN had this report not too long ago, maybe about a half hour, 45 minutes ago, and it's been also confirmed by Stephen Bondi, who covers the Knicks for the New York Post. According to Shams, Mitchell Robinson is likely to leave the Knicks in the offseason because there is too much interest in him free agency-wise from teams like the Lakers, potentially the Celtics as well would want Mitch. And with James Dolan already saying, I'm not going to go into the second apron, it looks like Mitchell Robinson's days with the Knicks are at an end. Now, two things off of this. The first one is, basketball-wise, I get it, because what did I tell you why the parade was going to be a bittersweet day? Because I knew this is going to be the last day that I'm going to see Mitch and Shamit, maybe Alvarado, but I think he's going to wind up staying. It seems like he really wants to stay. He pushed his the day that he has to accept his offer for next year for a few days to help the Knicks so they can figure out free agency.
2: Yeah, Jason, but, do you think Shamit is leaving because he's doing an inordinately large number of meet and greets, signings, and photo ops? Do you think he's trying to cash in for everything he can?
0: He might just retire.
2: No. I mean, just knowing he's leaving the New York area, so scheduling will be harder.
0: Listen, I got to sign all these. I can't play in all these games because I got all kinds of card conventions to sign stuff at. I can't play. But like I said, look, I'm likely saying goodbye to Mitch and Shamit and maybe Alvarado. Definitively Mitchell Robinson, because even though he is not quite the big that he was supposed to be, right? He's a great rebounder, great defensive player, you know, finals hero, has trouble staying healthy, doesn't hit his free throws, right? Like, and but still winning the title. I mean, look, biggest offensive rebound maybe in Knicks history, the big offensive rebound at the end of game five to keep the ball and get another free throw, just pushing Wemby out of the way to get the rebound. Like, I love Mitch. Like, Mitch is such a good player. And I'm going to miss him because, like, he's been, the longest tenured Nick. He's been here for a while. But in the end, I get it because he's the guy that's going to get the biggest contract, right? Someone's going to give him $20 million a year to come be their big and start, right? So, free throws, forget about it. Doesn't matter. Someone's going to give him $20 million a year. The Knicks can go into the second apron a little bit. I don't think James Dolan was hard and fast. Not at all. But, like, would it be crazy second apron where we're just going to bring everybody back? No. But I think, losing Mitch, that was the guy, because then you're getting really deep in and then you're worried about other guys you have to sign. Mitchell Robinson, I always kind of knew was going to be gone. So even though there seemed to be a little bit of stories in the last couple of days and, oh, maybe he could stay, man, I'm like, he's not taking less money. The Lakers or the Celtics, someone's going to say, dude, we got $20 million a year for you, man. Come and be that big, run up and down the floor. Be like, hey, okay. And the Knicks are going to say, Mitch, thank you for everything. Thank you absolutely for everything. You absolute stud. You NBA champion. Your car was as awesome as that rebound in game five. Thank you. Best of luck. You are always a Knick. I knew this was going to happen. It sucks, but it's not surprising. I get it.
2: 8 years with the team, the homegrown guy, right, in terms of draft, develop, all those things. And as you pointed out, hasn't been a clean and easy path in terms of the growth of his game. But he gives you size, nearly 4 offensive rebounds per game for his career, which is absurd. As you mentioned, the one that there will be a statue to at some point because it lets them make fun of Wemby while they're at it. And that's the type of guy, as much as we talk about 3 and D and all of that stuff. No. You need a guy with some ass to work in the low post. Those are rare commodities. Guys that can do what he does as a rebounder and defender. That's worth $20 plus million a year. If Austin Reeves, who is basically Tyler Hero. If Austin Reeves is getting 4 years, 185,
3: hey,
2: this guy's 20, 25 plus.
3: You leave Austin Reeves out of this.
2: I've got to call the market. Trey Young was able to get $50 million a year. Mitchell Robinson has a unique and very particular set of skills that is across the NBA. You look at it, there are not a lot of guys like him. Yes, that you can also joke and say not a lot of guys miss free throws as poorly as he does. That's part of the game. But the rest of it, how many guys are there like him in the league, Jason? Very few, as you witnessed firsthand watching this squad the last couple of runs, particularly as they got to their title run this year.
0: Yeah, I mean, look, it's when you're paying your starting five, every one of the Knicks starting five is making $30 million a year. So, I mean, there's only so much money.
2: Hey, man, they're getting $900 a photograph. Cut Mitchell some of that check and keep him in tow.
0: Listen, Jalen, Kat, we know you guys want to make $900 an autograph, but how about you guys don't show up? We let the other guys make some money, right?
2: Jason, that's the picture. That's not even picking up a pen. That's not even smiling. That's standing there as a flashbulb goes off.
0: You just hold on to those pictures, and we'll say, let the other guy shut. Let guys 6 through 11 sign some autographs and make some money. Maybe they'll want to stay. That's how it's going. No, but look, I knew it was going to happen, right? Yes, yep. It's sad, but it's inevitable. This is the cost of doing business. This is what it means to be the champions of the NBA. I get it. It doesn't matter. He's got a special place in my heart for the rest of my life, right? Like, I mean, that's how special this championship is. I knew it was happening. It's okay. It sucks we're going to lose him, but I get it. And I understand. So wherever he winds up, maybe he'll wind up out here. I hope he winds up out here at the Lakers. I can get to see him more. I go to a game and yell at him, Mitch! Jason Smith, thank you for that offensive rebound against Wemby! Mitch, it's Jason, thank you!
2: I will say that. Eventually in my, in an office area, I do want a signed photograph of him manhandling Wembanyama for that rebound.
0: Exit out by the Fresca, exit Swollen Dome, the Jason Smith Show with my best friend, Mike Harmon. We are at halftime of the United States and Turkey. More on this, the Turkey versus Turkey, and the big fear for the United States going forward. That's next.
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17: At the half, Turkey has a 2-1 lead over the United States. The United States did get the first goal, but Turkey found the back of the net twice. Paraguay and Australia, the other side of Group D, also in a scoreless draw. In Group E action, Ivory Coast beat Curacao 2-0. Ecuador advancing to the round of 32 with a comeback win 2-1 over Germany. The Netherlands won Group F with a 3-1 win over Tunisia. They play Morocco in the knockout round. Japan second in Group F after a 1-1 draw with Sweden. Japan faces Brazil in knockout. Sweden also through to the knockout. Also locked in, the United States will play Bosnia in the 32. In the NBA, Charlotte Hornets trading LaMelo Ball and Josh Green to the Minnesota Timberwolves for Naz Reid and draft picks. Marcus Simeon's on a 10-day injury list for the New York Mets, who also lost today to the Cubs 4-3 in extra innings. I'm Martin Weiss.
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0: 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That's Jason Smith Show. Hit the subscribe button. After you've done that, tap the thumbs up icon, comment away, agree or disagree. Let us know what you think. Again, just search Jason Smith Show on YouTube and subscribe. Well, here we sit. Halftime, United States and Turkey. It is a 2-1 Turkey lead. So far, the United States scores in the third minute, trusty with a great conversion off a set piece. United States has looked really good off of set pieces tonight, which, I mean, ice hockey and hell starts Friday. They had a McKennie goal disallowed of an offside.
2: No, McKenzie.
0: I had McKenzie goal. Goal. Because McKenzie's had up and down first
2: That's
0: half.
2: That's right. He had a goal disallowed, and he's been primarily responsible for the two scored against.
0: So, again, we had a pretty good luck with the set pieces, looking good there, but defensively, a couple of bad breakdowns, and Turkey is able to take the lead right now, 2-1 at halftime. Now, we'll get to the Turkey versus Turkey thing, because this is the day to have that conversation.
2: Yeah, okay.
0: But first I said, with 9 new starters tonight, and understand that this game means nothing for the United States. As we know, we have already won the group. All the players with yellow cards are all resting. Mauricio Pochettino saying there's no reason to play them. And I even loved his answer when Taylor Adams said, listen, I want to play. I know I can handle it. I can play a safe game and not get a yellow. And I love that from a player, but then Pochettino had the best response. He said, what if you get an unfair yellow? I mean, you really think that can't happen? You can't get an unfair yellow card? That could happen to you? No, you're not going to play. And that's all you need to really say. Yeah, you don't have really control over that. We've seen bad calls. We've seen people just call Caitlin Clark and ask her, hey, do you think everything is, if you play your normal game, everything get officiated right the right way? So the right thing with resting all the players with yellows, Balogun had a yellow because now it all resets for the next round and everybody goes back. They lose their yellows. And 9 new starters tonight. And yes, a lot on the back line, including a new keeper in Matt Turner. Matt Turner, who has played for the U.S. men's team a while. And, I really thought he was going to wind up being the keeper.
2: Right, starter all the last, way through. Last round through, yeah.
0: But is not now as the backup frees. But that's okay. Didn't really have a chance on either the first two goals. And, the one fear I had, we got into this a little bit last hour, but just to, no matter what happens in this game, right? United States can come back and win 3-2. They can win 4-2. They could lose 4-1. Whatever it winds up being, we're going to put this behind us because while the starters will be back for the next game, maybe Christian Pulisic will be back. He's not playing. We'll let you know if he enters the game in the second half as a substitute. But overall, the only question I had, and mainly it was because the first game, they didn't really have to do anything. The second game in the second half, boo, they barely held on. I don't know how good our back line is. I don't know, because everything changes once you get on the pitch, right? You can say, we have a great back, we're going to do X, Y, and Z, and the way Pochettino put his roster together to put an emphasis on the back line, hey, I loved it, right? We're a little bit weaker in the middle of the field. Okay, he knows his team, he knows what he's doing. But everything changes once the World Cup, right? Look, Turkey was supposed to be the best team in this group, and they finally scored their first goal of the World Cup tonight, right? So things happen over a course of these big 2 and 3
2: 62
0: games.
2: Shots, 0 goals. In the first two games.
0: Yeah, tonight 3 shots, 2 goals. So
2: yeah,
0: I just needed to play the
2: operational
0: States.
2: Efficiency.
0: But the thing is that the first game we attacked for 98 minutes and there was not a lot for our back line to do. Second game, we attacked for the first 45 minutes, had a 2-0 lead against Australia, not a lot for the back line to do. Second half, Australia going for broke because this is their way. They have to. They're a park the bus team. They're a counterattack team. And the fact that they were able to maintain pressure as long as they did and get big shots and score, I walked away from that going, ooh, I don't know, man, because eventually we're going to play teams that are much more athletic, that are much better up top, and is our back line good enough? And we're going to come out of this game not knowing that answer, because you can say, well, you say it's not good enough, but again, 9 new starters, right, coming in, so okay. But in the end, we're not going to know the answer to that question. That's the one part of the team that I go, I don't know how confident I am with that. I'm confident up top and our play in midfield and in goal, I'm okay. I'm okay with everything. Substitutions, I think we're deep enough. Poch really seems to know his team and the guys he has confidence in that he plays out there. I feel great about everything, but man, that back line, we're just not going to know how good they are until we get to another game and hopefully get past that. And hopefully we have a better answer at that point.
2: No, and that's the hard part, right? As we've talked about the tournament as a whole and as great as things have been for the U.S., you're looking over at some of these heavyweights that for the group stage, it's the succeed and proceed, right? Do I need to show you all my cards? No. Do we need to play 90 minutes, to the wall? No. And we've watched that. It's like, hey, you guys ready to play some soccer in the second game? Yeah, let's go. I'm looking at you, Cristiano Ronaldo, Yamal, and all these other guys, to where it's like, all right, now it's their turn to shine. For the U.S., one thing we talked about going into the Australia game, as much as you could pack it in and, you know, the difficulty because of their size, on the defensive interior, the one thing they liked to do was the counter and stretch the field. What have we seen Turkey do in the first half? Get the ball out to the edges and just stretch things. And
0: yeah,
2: force decisions, and you got guys staring at each other, indecisive. McKenzie's been caught with his pants down repeatedly.
0: Yeah,
2: right? in terms of decision making.
0: They're turning our defenders, they're getting in deep. And yeah, and that's why some of it is a little bit of unfamiliarity. Again, on their first goal, McKenzie could have done one of three things. He could have gone for the ball. He could have went to the ball. He could have covered the open player, and he did none of those three things. And that allowed this play to open up. He was in the middle of it on the second goal as well, coming in off a corner and, you know, kind of sticks his leg out, not in a great position to make this play happen. And that's the thing is that, just seeing his position, how bad it was, right? Like he's on the, you know, he's kind of even with Turner on the back line where I kind of get that, but if he's up a little bit, he gets in that passing lane. And that's the most important thing is to get in the passing lane. If you're 2 feet up, you can still cover if the ball comes in over Turner's head and you can get to the back post, or you have another defender who's going to come up and try to make that play. But standing where he was, basically behind Turner, facing the sideline, I'm like, he allowed that line to be open where the pass was able to go right through. And I'm like, you just had a couple of players kick their legs out at it. And I'm like, that can't happen. You can't have a ball go all the way through the box that way on the ground and get through. Like that's inconceivable that could happen at this level, even with the players we have, even though they haven't been playing. So, you know, a couple of big mistakes. But again, you could say, okay, these are guys that haven't played a lot, not playing together. But again, that question is going unanswered. We're not going to know how good we are defensively.
2: You've still played in a lot of scrimmages against your ones in whatever combinations. This is not new. you didn't get introduced or win a lottery. This is not Eddie, where Whoopi Goldberg gets to coach the Knicks, Frank Langella. He did not have a good day, which allowed him to have said contest. See how that is?
0: Yeah.
2: As the Knicks in the free throw, or was that Dennis? And then you have Dennis Farina, who was the coach. I mean,
0: yes.
2: just a great cast. But yeah. All of that to say, nobody won a contest. Okay. You busted your ass. You did not get one of those go home emails. You did not get, the card, like what they screwed around with Wesley Snipes in Major League. We could do this with every sports movie that we want to do. You were chosen for your skill and recognition of how the pitch operates. And you've gotten beaten to the back line repeatedly. It's just very, concerning, particularly as you step up in class. Again, Turkey, a team that was expected to perform better, couldn't find the back of the net the first two games through, even with a lot of pressure, a lot of possession, and shots. Here, just operational efficiency and really exposing something that, you know, the U.S. fan base wasn't nearly as concerned, I think, as they should have been.
0: So we'll keep you updated here again. Second half just underway, still 2-1 Turkey with the lead over the United States. Now, Frostburg seems to be upset. He doesn't like the Turkia over Turkey.
2: No, he
0: doesn't like that now the country that has been known as Turkey for his whole life and all of our lives.
18: Well, it's still
0: now
18: is.
0: Going. Yeah, but now they go by Turkey.
18: Yeah, they do.
0: Yeah.
18: Yeah, just because they decide to rebrand doesn't mean we do.
0: Okay, well,
2: Do you call it Burma or Myanmar?
0: If Under Armour rebranded as Over Armour and that was what they put everything, okay, it's Over Armour.
18: Yeah, but
0: right?
18: They're
0: like,
18: American.
0: That's what it is. Okay, wow. I don't want to do Turkey any favors. Now, a couple of years ago,
18: How much time is on the clock in this game, Jason? Until then, it's Turkey, God.
0: A couple of years ago, because many people are asking, wait a minute, it's Turkey. I didn't know it was Turkey. Where does this come from? A couple of years ago, Turkey rebranded. I mean, that I'm not, you know, saying something, you know, very glib. Like, no, Turkey rebranded.
2: Literally just rebranded. 4 years ago.
0: Right. They wanted to rebrand and they wanted to avoid, you know, part of it being, hey, Turkey is rebranding under the banner of we don't want to be confused with the bird, the North American bird turkey. So as I say this, we will get back to Turkey versus Turkey in a second. Because the United States is on the board. They have done nothing but pressure since the second half began. And now it is tied at two apiece in the 49th minute. This is not going to be ruled offsides. This is going to stay a goal for the United States. They're showing the replays now. They have been pressuring in a big way.
2: Another set-piece starter.
0: Yep, another set-piece started this, and Sebastian Burhalter absolutely buries it through traffic. You can tell the keeper didn't see it until it was too late.
18: Yeah. You see what happens when you refer to them as Turkey?
0: Yeah. You may be onto something, Frostberg. You may be onto something here. We'll just call him Turkey from now on. But Burhalter through a sea of players. This is his second goal now in 16 international appearances. You know, hey, Burhalter's and Reyna's can work together, apparently. It's a great play in front. Again, off a set piece. You know, that's the big thing for the United States tonight is against a pretty good team. The set piece, the defense doesn't look great, but the set pieces look really good. You could tell the great angle behind the keeper. He does not see this. This shot comes from right at the edge of the 18, and it's kind of a ground ball. And Burhalter does a great job because, you know, you can tell when he has it, he knows that if he's able to keep it on the ground, it's going to be tough to see. And just a hair too slow. And on the short side, the United States now ties this game with Turkey at two apiece.
2: Yeah, as you see the ball get kicked back in, a nice little deke kind of move too by another U.S. player trying to identify in the Zapruder-like replay. Just kind of, he's in traffic and just kind of jumps over the ball. I think the goalie was expecting him to turn and fire. Instead, the ball plays through and goes into the net.
0: Yeah, and I love the fact that the United States coming out of what we saw of this first half. Look, the biggest thing from them is they have been trying to attack every minute of every game, right? This is what happens when you get younger and you get faster. You can attack more. Gee, look at that. Who knew? But that's kind of been the hallmark of this team for the first two and a half games now is that, hey, no matter what, they're going to continue to attack. They're not going to score goals and sit back. They're going to score goals and they're going to keep coming, right? And that's what the best teams do. Whereas we've always tried to get that big goal early. We've always tried to do that early, but then United States would sit back, right? That was a big thing with Klinsmann, even with a little bit of Burhalter. Hey, we get that goal early and the last 80 minutes we're going to sit on it. Well, you can't do that, right? We don't have the team that can do that. Now we get the goal. We're right out after another. We are not stopping. We are keeping our aggressiveness, for the most part of all 90 minutes. And that's a great thing to see.
2: Well, it was also awesome a foolhardy strategy, which clearly.
0: Yeah.
2: Tournament after tournament, you were shown in no uncertain terms, this doesn't work.
0: Yeah.
2: So
0: let's try it again. Let's try it again. Let's try it again. So let's see if it works again.
2: Now let's try it again. Get athletes. Let's coach them up to be attackers, to be relentless. Relentless enthusiasm, man. Unknown to man. I mean, steal the Jim Harbaugh as you need to. All I know is this. I want a copy of whatever speech or video of the stare down that Pochettino did at halftime. Because those two goals, unconscionable. So did you go to the defense? Did you have to say a word? Or is it like when they do the thing in Lasso where they show Nate ripping up the poster and then they go out and just fight? And both Beard and Roy are like, can you just yell at us, please? Please? And that's what the defenders were doing, particularly McKenzie. All right, just let me have it. And all he did was just look at him and walk the other way.
18: Turkey!
0: Yay! Exit up about a Fresca, exit Swollen Dome, the Jason Smith Show with my best friend, Mike Harbin. So we got more from this game again, 2-2, 53rd minute. Well, more than that, I'll tell you why it's okay to say Turkey, and I like saying Turkey, unless it means that we'll score more goals, which case then I'll say Turkey.
18: Gobble, gobble, mother.
0: We have that, and another big basketball story today. A suspension we expected to see come down last night came down today. That's next right here. Jason and Mike, Fox Sports
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0: 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Alex Tyshirt, EA.

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0: remember. Tim Way will be coming off. Christian Pulisic makes his return.
1: There it is on Big Fox. Christian Pulisic is in the game for Team USA. The Jason Smith Show with Mike Harmon live from the Fox Sports Radio studios. 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Just search our names, Jason Smith and Mike Harmon. Let us know what you think. Opinions, what you like, dislike, agree with, disagree with. Again, subscribe. We'll love you forever and ever and ever. Again, right after the show is over, iTunes, iHeartRadio app, just search our names wherever you get your podcasts. It will be up there for you.
2: Hey,
1: Mike
2: Jason.
1: And I love putting this content out for you every single night. What do you got, Frostburg?
2: What do you think of them bringing Pulisic in?
1: Well, Christian Pulisic comes into the game, and we talked before the game. I don't need to see him. I know he wants to come back. He's had a lot of soccer. I'm going to watch whenever he comes in with my heart in my throat because I don't want him to get hurt because he's that dominant a player and we need him going on in the World Cup. However, as you just heard, Christian Pulisic is in the game for the United States. He subs in for Tim Weah, and already Pulisic has had two really good scoring chances. He had one ball that he couldn't really convert from his chest to his foot on a long pass and got broken up. Just now was able to break in behind the D. His shot is saved. The rebound is shot wide. So another great chance by the United States tonight. They are getting some terrific chances here against Turkey, a game that is tied 2-2 in the 62nd minute. And, you know, Not that I'm a fatalist or I, you know, you think I should not be anymore because, you know, the Knicks won the title. But like, no matter what happens, Mike, in this second half, I'm just going to watch with my heart in my throat because I'm going to watch Pulisic. I'm going to go, okay, do we really need to see him? He just got cleared a couple of days ago and this is a lot of minutes now for him. He's coming in the 60th minute, you know, not the 75th minute where he's going to get to play about 15 minutes or so. He's going to play the majority of the second half. And I'm just going to wait until the game hits zero. And no matter what happens, and Pulisic just hits the post on a rebound, at least he is dominant. If I'm going to watch this game and I'm going to be nervous the rest of the way, at least he's playing good, Mike. So at least there's that. Yeah. I can feel good about the result on the field while I'm feeling nervous at the same time. I
3: coming
1: can feel both of those things.
3: Like a house of fire and creating opportunities, eating up, what, 10 yards at a time, the space created and offensively, and you just see that bit of difference, right? But it's the larger context of what are we playing for? This is not a friendly. This is the end of a group stage.

0: that you have already won. You have already, as we love to say, punched your ticket in the top spot to the round of 32. You've got a guy coming off an injury that, how limited? Just a couple of minutes, right, in the first outing. And you're looking around going, all right, I know you want to give the crowd a thrill, and that's great. I dig it. You want to give these people their money's worth, right? That they spent a lot of cash. Get in was $2,500 earlier today. You want to give them a thrill. Go out and win the bleeping game. This guy wants to go sign autographs and kick balls into the crowd that has his signature or his face on there. Have at it. But I don't understand the risk reward proposition here. Is the clean 3-0 in group stage really worth the percentage risk? I'm out on the decision here.
1: Yeah. I mean, look, I hope it's worth it, whatever it winds up being, because look, so far, and it's hard to criticize Pochettino because he has pushed all the right buttons so far. Every single button he has pushed has
0: been back line.
1: The way we've come, okay.
0: He may not have a choice.
1: Yeah, but look at the problems we're dealing with. We're talking about being a favorite now, moving on, and already know who we're going to play in the next round. We're going to be a favorite in that game, right?
0: We're at now. I mean, we're not pre-tournament anymore. Now we expect greatness.
1: Yeah, but he's pressed all the right buttons so far. This one, even though Pulisic has picked up where he left off against Paraguay, and look, and that's the good thing. Like I said, if I'm going to be nervous as hell for that he comes out of this game healthy, and I get it, and I disagree, I would not have played him. At least we're seeing him again walk on the field and be the best player. Because he was the best player on the field the first half against Paraguay. He's the best player on the field since he came into this game right now against Turkey. He has had three great scoring chances, hit a post. He has been that guy so far for Team USA. So, I mean, that's the good news, is that this is how he's playing. He hasn't looked out of sorts. So that's a good thing. But again, it doesn't mean that it's necessary. It doesn't mean that we absolutely needed it. And it doesn't mean that the next 35 minutes, I'm just going to be nervous as hell. And I'll be nervous tomorrow too. How does Pulisic wake up? Is he okay? How does a calf feel? Is he all right? Playing in a game that doesn't matter. I mean, both these things can be true.
2: He can have my calf.
1: He can. Damn. I'll give him your calf. Frostburg, I'll cut your calf off and mail it to him.
2: Happily, take it.
0: Captain America.
1: Yeah, I'll put it in one of those dry ice things.
2: What about
1: things,
2: Captain America?
0: No, that's just
1: Yeah, there we go.
0: We're on it now.
1: You know, when you see in the movies
0: A little spandex suit for yourself.
1: Yeah, someone wakes up in a tub of ice in their water. Where's my kidney? Like, I'll take your calf and put it in one of those things, and it's going to be gone.
2: What do I need two for? Here's right one.
1: Yeah, you know what? We might as well give them both. In case,
2: come on.
1: Well,
2: now.
1: What if your first one's bad?
2: Come on
1: and
2: now.
1: He needs the second one. What if your first one's bad? You don't know.
2: Yay!
1: You don't know.
0: I mean, this is like the Curb Your Enthusiasm of whether he should give Richard Lewis's kidney.
2: Jason, you're out of the will.
0: Mantle baseball.
1: I was way ahead of that curve because you know what? To go back, you want a funny story? Because my dad got really mad at me because he thought it was serious. Was I'm going back a long ways, but when the Jets, how far way back I'm going, the Jets had a chance to go to the Super Bowl, right? Coming off of 1998, they made it to the AFC Championship game against the Broncos and they lost. Vinny Testaverde was the quarterback. And then opening week the next year, he tore his Achilles, going after a football after a botched snap. And like, that was it. Like, that was really the end of that era for the Jets and everything else. I remember, you know, my dad said, tough one with Testaverde. I said, yeah. I said, you know, you guys are about the same age. I go, why don't you give him your cat? Why don't you give him your Achilles, Dad? You don't need it. I said, I can cut it right out and give it to him. And he goes, oh, you'd do that, wouldn't you? And he was kind of serious. Like, I got to fall asleep with one eye open. Like, I'm going to show up with a knife and a scalpel and go, here, breathe into this ether. Yeah, my dad's unconscious. Take the Achilles. Go, give it to Testaverde. Put it right in. He'll be back on the field on Sunday. Go ahead.
0: I don't know. I kind of dig that. I mean, that you want to talk about being bold and truly your commitment to your team. There'd be nothing finer.
1: Man. So, I mean, really, it's both things can be true. I can't deny the results on the field right now. Pulisic is just absolutely dominant, and that's great. But at the same time, like, we don't need to see him. We don't need it. And it really, like I said, for Pochettino, who has made all the right calls so far, this really seems to be, anti where he's been at going into this game, right? The yellow cards aren't playing because you can't risk that, you know, changing out other players as well, giving other people rest. Obviously, he doesn't feel that some players need to play in a game because he's, you know, he swapped out a bunch of starters, right? Only two starters remain from the first two games. So with that's his philosophy coming in, like, okay. And then he plays Pulisic. So, I mean, look, maybe he's Pulisic is just 100% now and he's absolutely healthy. There's no reason to hold him out, but I don't know, man. I mean, when it's a meaningless game, like how many times have you seen it where why is a guy still in the game? Why is he still playing here when we don't need him? So, I mean, really, it's going to be now 70 minutes and Pulisic's still on the field and everything is fine. It's going to be another 25 minutes of going, just walk off the field healthy and we can get past this because this is an absolute risk that's going on right now.
0: Yeah, I mean, we go through anything you do in your life, right? Your job, relationships, you know, walking across the street. You get into the, you know, just because you get to the end game with success or intact, like say you decide to run across a highway. I don't want to go all the way up. You know, I got to go over to that you know, ladder and the bridge that they've built over the way. No. I'm gonna just jump over and run here. Just because you got to the other side doesn't mean it was a good move, right? That was not a wise decision. Right. In this case, even if he and when he does triumphantly finish this game off, and he's healthy and says, wow, it was good to go get a run. And he's, wow, did you hear that crowd? Cause we're going to hear all of that. Right. You saw the dancing Will Ferrell kind of doing his Frank the Tank, in his luxury box and everything else. And if I had a bingo card with celebrities and comedy movies for the last 30 years, I think we've hit. Every person has been shown, but
1: yeah, I mean, it looks like a Knicks game. It looks like a Knicks game. That's how big a deal this is.
0: There you go. Knicks West. So, yeah. I mean, it still has that.
1: I like that. Knicks West. Very nice.
0: So it still has that gravity, right? And that's what we're trying to ascertain here, right? The quote unquote meaningless game. It's not. I mean, there's still a lot of juice, a lot of money spent, a lot of pageantry here, about it, but it's still just the, even when, he's healthy, even if he goes and has a hat trick in his, you know, 40 minutes played or 35 minutes played or whatever it ends up becoming. Is this right and a proper move? Just because it works out doesn't mean it was right.
1: Both things can be true.
0: That's it.
1: Him coming back and playing great and helping us win a game that we don't need to win. That's true. And this being the wrong move and probably should have sat, that's true. Both things can be true with this situation.
0: Can
1: that's
0: I also tell you this? We just had the second half hydration/match break. They showed match break while there were commercials airing. And then as soon as they went back to the overview showing you the guys getting ready to return to action on the pitch in the lower third to the left, it said hydration break. So we got both.
1: Yeah, but now the McDonald's logo is on screen. It is. That's pretty cool. Yeah, now I want a Big Mac.
2: How many
1: Mac,
2: clicks on the app have you done since they put that up?
1: Hang on, click.
0: Did you collect all the squishmallows?
2: Is your phone black and blue yet?
1: 17 so far. I got so many Mr. Monopolies. Come on, man. I need to click.
2: Jason Grimace is at your door.
0: But did you collect the squishmallows or the cups?
1: I did not.
0: Are you sure?
1: I did not collect those. Yeah,
2: it's just Ralph in a purple suit.
1: The United
0: the purple track suit.
1: Really close. Turkey just misses. They get a great chance in front on a great curving shot that goes wide on the far side of the net. Matt Turner leap couldn't get to it, but again, it's a little wide. So play continues on, still 2-2. United States and Turkey are here in the second half in the 73rd minute. Christian Pulisic on for the United States, and all I'm doing is watching him. Right? Like, I'm not even watching the ball. I'm just watching Pulisic to make sure he's moving okay and he's running all right and there's no stop. There's no feeling down at the calf.
2: Yeah. Yeah.
1: There's
2: how
1: no
2: are we not
1: little
2: getting
1: bit of a
2: calf
1: limp.
2: Cam?
1: There's no slow. Yeah. How is there not a,
2: we need calf cam.
1: How is there not a camera right on Pulisic, like in the corner? Like, I just want to watch him.
0: No,
1: like,
0: and
1: where's the ISO cam on him?
0: Look, the other thing that we've been waiting on and we've called out all of the superstars that are playing in this tournament, right? From Ronaldo to Messi, Yamal, all of these guys. What do they kind of have in common? They don't really back check a ton. Okay. Stand around, wait for something to develop. Then turn on the blasters. You don't have to play the full pitch.
1: No,
0: what are we doing?
1: No. Because I want to feel like, hey, if they do that, I can make a phone call and say, hey, get him off, right? Hey, he's limping. I saw a couple of limps right there. Get him off right now. Get him off the field.
0: His gait was a little compromised that time.
1: But he is okay. Fox has gotten to the point in the game where, like, oh, hey, we recognize all these big superstars of the game right now, so we're going to show them.
0: Yeah.
1: Brad Pitt and Edward Norton, they've shown them a couple of times. James Cameron at the game, they just showed him. He's probably making a movie. We don't even know it, but he is. He's making a movie of this game, and somehow Chris Evans is going to play Christian.
2: You think he has an avatar of Polisic's calf?
1: Oh, I like that, Frostburg. What would it look like if Team USA was the Na'vi? Like now, how great would they be? Like, what kind of superpowers would they all
2: Zahalu, have? Christian. Zahalu.
1: Yeah, that would be. Exit Outbound of Fresca, Exit Swollen Dome, the Jason Smith Show with Mike Harbin and Justin Frostburg, watching the Avatar trilogy now to give you a big update.
0: Well, you know, you mentioned movies, though. I mean, we did have the World Cup movie with Chris Pratt, right?
1: Yeah.
0: Tomorrow War?
1: Mm-hmm. Yep. No,
0: that included a World Cup match. So, I mean, I don't know. Yeah. The aliens could be landing any second.
1: Oh, are we playing? I got to think they would find some way for us to defeat the aliens. I mean, I don't know. You know, it wouldn't just be United. It would be the whole world, right? It would be the whole world.
0: Well, that's why Pulisic entered the game. So right? He was warmed up and ready.
1: So we would have like Messi and Mbappe and Haaland. And these would be our three folks.
0: They're like the Avengers.
1: Oh, 100%. Are you kidding? Mbappe, Messi. Messi's captain. He'd be the Captain World, not Captain America. He'd be Captain World. Haaland would be the Hulk, right? And Mbappe would be, oh boy, Mbappe would be, he'd be Iron Man. He's just cool, right? So there you go. There's your Avengers.
2: Who's Pulisic?
1: Pulisic would be
2: Captain America, right?
1: Oh, yeah. He'd be Captain America. Messi would be Captain World, and they would fight over what was best for the group. There's your guys right there.
2: Neymar Jr. would be Hawkeye.
1: Oh yeah, guys, I'm a bow and arrow away from being Hawkeye. Come on, let's find out what's trending right now in the wide world of sports. United States getting ready for a throw-in in the 75th minute. Mart Weiss has it all right now. M Dub,
3: you know, you guys did that, but completely. Maybe I guess you're not supposed to talk about it, but Brad Pitt and Edward Norton were right there. You could have done this all for Fight Club.
0: We did.
3: Oh, my bad.
0: Yeah. About an hour and 25-ish minutes ago.
1: Are you sure that when you see both of them that they're both actually there and it's not just Edward Norton thinking he's talking to Brad Pitt?
3: You know,
1: maybe
3: bring
1: Brad Pitt's
3: point.
1: Not there at all. Yeah.
3: I like the fact that, you know, you finally see them in the same place at the same time.
0: No, it's pretty good. But Brad Pitt looks kind of perturbed that it's 2-2.
3: I mean, with the prices these tickets were, you know, seeing... 9 new starters. That might upset even the rich and famous.
1: Well, a decent seat tonight was like $2,500 for a game that doesn't matter.
3: You know,
1: I mean, really. And Pulisic just misses, has a great chance at the edge of the box, just misses wide of the net. I mean, like,
2: Fox
1: he
2: Sports
1: can
2: Radio
1: play
2: on
1: great.
2: The call?
1: He can play great, and it might be the wrong call to put him in. Both things can be true. He just misses. Wide of the net. So, M-Dub, sorry, wanted to, you know, talk about that right there as you now take over.
3: You wanted to update, I appreciate that. Thank you. Yes, it takes a village.
1: And the Knicks won the title. Just right there. There we go.
3: But to the point that Jason's made, Pulisic subbed in the second half, and it has looked different for the Team USA. You can kind of see the team playing with a little more life after he came in. Ashton Trusty got the first goal in the third minute of the game. Turkey then put two in the back of the net. Sebastian Berhalter found the net in the 49th minute. Paraguay and Australia in the 78th minute. That's scoreless draw as well. Group E, Ivory Coast beat Curacao, sending Curacao home. That was a 2-0 game. Nicolas Pepe with both goals. Ecuador advanced into the round of 32 with a 2-1 comeback win over Germany. They scored in the 77th minute to get that win. Germany also in the round of 32. Netherlands and Japan both advanced. Netherlands as the winner of Group F with a 3-1 win over Tunisia. Morocco is on the horizon for those guys in the knockout round. Japan will play Brazil. Sweden drew with Japan 1-1 today. That they're advanced as well. They are one of the best teams in the third place in pool play. It is also now confirmed Team USA will play Bosnia and Herzegovina in the knockout round. The Hornets trading LaMelo Ball and Josh Green to the Minnesota Timberwolves for Naz Reid and draft picks. WNBA suspended Phoenix Alyssa Thomas for one game after making reckless contact with her fist to the throat area of Caitlin Clark on Wednesday's game. Thomas also retroactively issued a flagrant 2 penalty. The Mets placed second baseman Marcus Semien on a 10-day injury list with a strained left hip flexor, and the Rays beat the Royals 13-2. Pirates over the Mariners 5-1. A's with a 6-9 win over the Giants. Red Sox double up the Yankees 6-3. Rangers beat the Blue Jays 6-5, and the Phillies 10-5 over the Nationals. Cubs in 10 innings beat the Mets 4-3. Mets also, like I said, put Marcus Semien on that injured list, and the Cardinals and Diamondbacks postponed. Trained to push past the pain, not athletes, just people, trafficked every day right here in the United States, sometimes by someone they trusted. During the World Cup, help us break the silence. 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
1: Thanks a bunch, M-Dub. Jason Smith, Mike Harmon live from the Fox Sports Radio studios. Again, still 2-2 in the 79th minute. We'll have more on this game coming up next, as well as that big basketball suspension we talked about. Christian Pulisic still on the field, still doing okay. All that and more next. Jason and Mike, Fox.
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1: The Jason Smith Show with my best friend Mike Harmon here on Fox Sports Radio. In the 86th minute, United States and Turkey are tied at 2 apiece. Christian Pulisic is playing, has been absolutely dominant. All I'm doing is watching and making sure he's not limping. He's not reaching for his calf so far.
2: Because they've taken a couple of runs at him. He's taken some hits, and he goes to the ground, and it's like many a year watching, I don't know, pick Anthony Davis or something. He's getting up, right?
1: So far, we have again, just got my fingers crossed for the next 10 minutes or so as we get to the end of this game. But again, 2-2 in the 86th minute now, United States and Turkey. We'll have more on this coming up in about 10 minutes. But a big basketball story today. We talked about this last night, right? We got this, it became a big story the last hour or two. Alyssa Thomas, the Mercury, who basically punched Caitlin Clark in the throat in the aftermath of a play last night. It was not whistled a foul. Stephanie White, Fever head coach, went absolutely nuts in her post game. And today it was looked at, and Thomas was given a one-game suspension for what happened last night. The Fever put out a statement saying everything should be officiated fairly and consistently, and that's all they want. And clearly, you are seeing Caitlin Clark not get officiated like she should. I mean, this is now year three of how are you not watching? You should be watching her at all times. How are you not seeing what is happening with her on a play? And because we've talked about this a couple of times, right? And you saw today, everybody blew up. Boomer Esiason went nuts with saying she should go play in Europe now and leave because she's straight and she's white. And it's like, oh my God, Boomer. That's definitely an okay Boomer line. Okay, Boomer. But the two things we've talked about, there is a reckoning coming because we are hitting a breaking point with Caitlin Clark and the WNBA and how she's officiated, her relationship with the league, players. I mean, everything's a controversy, whether it's her being left off the list for Time Magazine, the 30 best players in WNBA history. And now there's a discrepancy as to whether or not it's because she's a Nike athlete, not allowed to be shown on a poster like this. But it doesn't matter. Every day, things are bad with Caitlin Clark and the optic of the WNBA that the WNBA hates her. Whatever you want to say, whether you think, oh, it's the officials, whether you think it's in everybody's head, whether you think it's just players giving her a hard time, all of these, whatever you want to say, it doesn't matter. The optic is the W hates her. And you can't keep going down this. That's why there is a reckoning coming. Something big is happening very, very quickly because it can't continue with Caitlin Clark like this forever. And honestly, going back to what we said about the WNBA 2 years ago, is still what's happening now. They've not been able to handle success. They've wanted the smoke. They've wanted to be, you know, hey, we take a step up. We want a big seat at the table like all the other sports. You've gotten it. And for 2.5 years, it's been, why are you killing your golden goose? Why are you doing things the way you are? There's been so many more embarrassing stories about the W than there have been stories about going forward and Clark and Angel Reese and their impacts on the game. Like they are not ready for their close up.
2: Well, you got a number of big time new players, and you already had a very rich tradition. We go all the way back in the celebration of these 30 years and a lot of the stars, Jason Wilson and all that are still dominating, but you've got a feckless commissioner, right? You point to, all right, here's the growth of revenue, whatever. That's happened in spite of what she's done at that top spot. That's happened in spite of their leadership during this process. People just came with giant bags of money and said, here, we want in on this. And they were slow to open the doors. Like, is this for real? I mean, it's just been ham-handed every time down the lane. We talk about it in all these sports. You know, you've got so many cameras and angles. Like, you're not on tape delay in the middle of the night where it's, you know, stick figures or where everybody had to put their cameras or phones in a pouch like a comedy club. Everybody sees the beating that she and some of the other stars do take. But right now, it's about Caitlin Clark, and you've done your league and her a huge disservice because you're also cutting this career short.
1: Exit out about a Fresca exit, Swollen Dome. Meanwhile, an injury problem on the pitch right now with your big United States goal scorer. That's next, Fox.
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19: In stoppage time right now, it's a 2-2 tie between Turkey and the United States. Anthony Trusty with a goal in the third minute, and then Turkey found the back of the net twice. Sebastian Berhalter with the equalizer in the 49th minute. Trusty left the game early, about 3 minutes into the stoppage period, with an injury. The other game in Group D, Paraguay and Australia, that game ended in a scoreless draw. Ivory Coast beat Curacao 2-0. Nicolas Pepe with two goals. Ecuador beat Germany 2-1. Ecuador getting into the round of 32 safely. Germany was already there. The Netherlands with a 3-1 win over Tunisia clinched Group F. They'll play Morocco in the knockout round. Japan is second in Group F after a 1-1 draw with Sweden. Japan draws Brazil. And with those results, it is now official. The United States plays Bosnia in the knockout round. I'm Martin Weiss.
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1: No! Fox Sports Radio, the Jason Smith Show with my best friend Mike Harmon. Where in the 98th minute, it might have been the final play of the game, Turkey has scored to make it 3-2. They're celebrating like they just moved on to the finals of the World Cup. A big play. Turkey is able to keep control and a great setup play into the box.
2: That guy was offside.
31: Turkey!
1: Two players are wide open. Nutmeg is able to get the ball in position. The finish. And Turkey takes a 3-2 lead now in the 98th minute. This game probably has less than a minute left to go before it's over. This last few seconds, Turkey has been up and down the field. They're looking at it right now to see if it is offside. No, it's a final. Again, the final play of the game.
2: Wow.
1: Turkey wins it 3-2 over the United States.
31: You want to hear the final call?
1: Woo! We got the final call. Let's hear it.
31: USA, no! Turkey, yay!
2: It's nice and succinct.
1: A stunner in Los Angeles. This is the equivalent of a team winning, you know, throwing a touchdown pass with 1 second left on the clock. Like this, it really was the final play of the game because you got the sense that, okay, Turkey is threatening, and the minute this ball goes out of bounds or it gets cleared, the game is over. Except the United States, two defenders on the ball, near the sideline, and they get used like mannequins.
2: Yeah, that sums it up nicely.
1: And Turkey is able to get the ball in the box and a deflection right to a Turkey player who is able to finish the play. Matt Turner, again, has no chance. He had no chance on any of these goals, by the way. All three that happened tonight, this was all United States defensive breakdowns. Guys weren't marked. Guys were open. This was a rough end for the United States. Again, the final play of the game. The United States loses to Turkey 3-2.
2: Yeah, it goes through his legs here. You could see that moment of horror. No! As he watches it develop behind him. But on the initial, the ball coming in, have the player in an offsides position. Is the ruling he was not part of the play because it went
1: they
2: to the outside
1: been,
2: of the
1: you
2: box?
1: Know, I'm glad you
2: know
1: you
2: what I mean?
1: Because they have been
2: because that's
1: very,
2: the guy that ended up scoring.
1: They have been very... how do I say this? They have been very accommodating to players not in the play for offside. This entire tournament has been, wow, really? He's not in the play?
2: But then he's the guy that actually scores the goal.
1: But you have time to reestablish. But overall, it's been, they have been very lax with, they're not really involved in the play. Oh, okay. That's fine. That's been a trend so far in the tournament.
2: Yeah, we'll see how that continues into the knockout round. But Turkey A gets the 3-2 win here as it goes final. A lot of celebratory moments, some guys making some arm gestures that I don't know that you could do those on TV. Those have
0: those are not street legal, Mike.
2: Yeah, those are international. That has the same meaning across the globe, I think.
1: Show the Turkey a guy wearing the Mets hat. Like, that was my favorite part of Turkey scoring a goal. Hey, a guy in a Mets hat is celebrating. That's awesome.
2: your big win for the Mets.
1: The United States moves on. They are champions of Group D with 6 points. Australia moves on with 4 points. They win the tiebreaker over Paraguay. That game was 0-0 as well. So the United States, Australia moving on, Paraguay and Turkey go home. Both those teams move on to the round of 32. So with this in the rearview mirror just seconds ago, what to take away from the game tonight with the United States as they go on to the next round of 32? We know we're playing Bosnia now. So it would have been nice to win. Does it suck that we lost like this? Yeah. Does it suck to lose on the last play? Yeah. But in the end, this is a result that's going to be forgotten tomorrow, right? It sucks now. It stings now. But this result is going to be forgotten tomorrow because whatever happened, happened. Right? It would have been great for the United States to move on, to win all three games and for the first time ever in World Cup play, or to move on undefeated with 2 wins and a tie, but it didn't happen. Yes, it sucks, but it's one of those 5-minute rules, right? I always, I would tell the players what I would tell my girls when I coach them. If something bad happens, you have a 5-second rule. Be as mad as you want to be for 5 seconds and then put it behind you and move on. As mad as you want for 5 seconds after a play happens, you don't let be as mad as you want, and then you forget about it. And that's the way this has to be.
2: Hey, Sam. Sam, what animal has the shortest memory?
1: That's right, goldfish. Now we're going to be a bunch of goldfishes here.
0: The answer is a bat.
1: Did you see the one fan that had the Believe Ted Lasso sign?
2: That was a good addition.
0: Cool. Jason.
1: So look, what do you got for
0: me? Speaking of Ted Lasso, why the hell were him and Coach Beard not at the game tonight?
1: They were scouting. They're advanced scouting.
0: Well, better players, so I don't get on their part, but they got to be
1: the better
0: up this
1: players.
0: Game.
1: They just didn't play tonight. They just sat on the bench tonight because we sat a lot of our best players, right?
0: Except for our best player came in and we still lost.
1: True. Oh, the best player did come in, and Christian Pulisic played great. We'll have more on him coming up in a second. No, you're right, but you want to take away what's right. This you forget about this result after 5 minutes, and what do you take away from this game? Again, 9 new starters tonight. No one that had a yellow coming in played. Full Balogun did not play. If Balogun played tonight, he might have had 3 goals, right? Because Pepe, he had so many chances and he just couldn't get the ball on his foot and get a shot off. And look, I was the biggest Ricardo Pepe fan a few years ago, and now it's like, oh, come on, man. Like, they had a lot of chances. So the best part for the United States is that, yes, they lost in the last second to Turkey, and they were playing their B team, right? They were playing their backups for the most part, right? Backups everywhere, backup keeper, backup everything. You're going to get a little bit of rough play because these guys haven't played yet. So honestly, it sucks, but there's much more good to take away from this because it's all about what we have going forward. And while I'm not going to get past my initial take that our back line is terrible, right? Like, I don't know how good they are. Now I go from, I don't know how good our back line is to they might just be bad, right? Because the first three games, that's the only question about the U.S., right? We didn't really see them have to do anything in the first game against Paraguay. Okay. Second game, didn't have to do anything in the first half. Second half, they were under siege by Australia, which is not a great offensive team and not a real physical, not a real fast team. And still, we were on our heels. So, okay, if Australia is able to do that, what are we going to do when we play a team that can really put the ball in the net? So now you go to this game. And yes, again, a lot of backups are in, but overall, this is an up the field, down the field game. Both teams had chances. United States had a little bit more possession, but Turkey had a lot of chances. They scored their first three goals of the World Cup on the United States tonight. So again, I'm going into the round of 32 in the knockout round saying, I don't know how good our back line is, mm-hmm. and that's what's going to keep me up at night. Everything else is great. Our attack has been terrific. We attacked as much as we could for all 90 minutes. Pulisic came back on the field. He didn't need to play. Didn't want to see him, but he played terrific, and hopefully he turned out okay. He finished the game. It looks like he's fine. But when he came out, he was the best player on the field. That was a great thing to see as well. Our set pieces were phenomenal tonight. We scored off our set pieces twice, had a third goal disallowed because of offside. So there's much more positives to take away from this. The result, again, the result sucks. But in 5 minutes and overnight, we forget about this and think about, okay, set pieces were great. Pulisic is healthy. We got to work on the back line and see what the best combination is, because that's the one thing that we have questions about. But overall, I think a lot of nations would like to have our problems right now going into the knockout round. All the ones who are alive going to the knockout round, there's a lot of other countries that would like to have our problems.
2: Look at you. Yeah, we'd love to have they'd love to have the problem of not knowing if they can trust their back line. Come on, man. I want to be Perry positive too, but they were awful.
1: Dude, yeah, but we still won two games, and we played our front guys tonight, do we still lose 3-2? I mean, I want to think that the result is better than that.
2: I would like to think they'd be able to finish the numerous opportunities that were out there for them.
1: I want to think we might have won 5-2 tonight if we had our A guys.
2: But again, we had those questions.
1: Best defense is a good offense.
2: Of course.
1: Best defense is a good offense.
2: Yes. And the thing is, we're not going to be playing Turkey A in any of those games going forward. Which, again, you take the L. And meaningless game, you know, decide, you know, where you come down on that term and its meaning in this space. A little bit of concern that our guy Trusty, who's got one of the great names for Team USA, has looked like he was limping off a little bit as they cut to the commercial break before, right? Hamstring, we'll see, you know, how he comes out on the other side of this. We saw Pulisic get roughed up a little bit, but looked none the worse for the wear. He was explosive, so exciting, and you can exhale off that. Agreed. Lots of positives. No question about it. But, you know, when the beginning of the sentence is, hey, man, the big thing is whether that back line's any good. I'm like, that's kind of a big thing. That's still going to leave me a little bit nervous. Perhaps a little bit more than a little bit.
1: Oh, no, it is. Look,
2: against it is. What are some heavyweight squads, right?
1: Yes.
2: Because Turkey A stretched us. Australia for a half stretched us. And you can see they don't score. They didn't score again today.
1: Yeah. No, I mean, look, it's not saying that we don't have any problems. It's that you look at some of the teams that are moving on, you go, boy, you have a health issue here. You have this issue here. You're not scoring goals. Not scoring goals is always the biggest deal, right? It's a bigger deal. It's a bigger deal than giving up goals. Not scoring goals is a really big deal. And we're scoring. Our attack is really, really good, right? Even with backups tonight, we moved up and down the field. And again, I want to think if we had our starters in, if Balogun is playing, if Pulisic's playing a whole game, right? Like, we would have had a much better game offensively. So that is absolutely great. The back line. The best thing I can say going forward is, yeah, I want to hope that things get better, but maybe this is the case of where, like I said, our best defense is a good offense, and if we continue to attack like this and win the ball in the middle of the field and not give it up and not turn the ball over in transition, that we can get by that for a while. We can get by with our back line being the weak link if that's how we have to get by. And the sunny side is, okay, the back line I've seen so far, the first two games, I just have questions about. The back line tonight stunk, but again, it's all different players and guys who aren't going to be playing when we go on to the round of 32. So you say, with the most of the guys, I have questions. Tonight it stunk, but the thing is, we're not going to see a lot of these guys going forward.
2: There it is. Always look on the bright side of life.
1: So there we go. The United States first reaction. They're 3-2 loss to Turkey, and now it is the round of 32 on July 1st.
2: Yeah, they're -300 for the next game against Bosnia. So 75% implied odds for a victory.
1: Get ready. It's just getting to feel like the World Cup is just getting started for the United States. Coming up next, we got John Paul Morosi stopping by, a guy who is uniquely qualified to talk World Cup and all the big news in Major League Baseball. Your Team USA World Cup postgame show. continues on right here. Jason Smith, Mike Harmon, this is Fox Sports Radio.
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4: 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The Odd Couple with Rob Parker and Kelvin Washington. 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
1: USA bad, Turkey A.
0: Oh, Turkey no. Turkey beats the United States 3-2. They score on the final play, basically, of stoppage time to win it 3-2. United States, 9 new players tonight. Backups playing, players with yellow cards, players rested. Christian Pulisic plays most of the second half. Looks terrific. Looks like he left the game healthy, which is the most important thing. And now it's on to the knockout round for the United States.

0: converted, fully converted to both a Turkish and a Mets fan. Of course, realizing that Turkey did not reach the round of 32. Similar, the Mets struggling to reach the regular season round of 30. They may be the 31st team in the 30-team league, based on how they've done this year. But they did, you know, hey, at least they're making moves. They traded David Peterson, so the Mets are at least trying to get back into it. And fortunately for them, we will tune back into the trade deadline and teams that have been disappointing, etc., in our sports world after the World Cup is over. So if you are a struggling team in Major League Baseball, if you are a team in the NBA or NHL that has had a strange and bewildering offseason, the World Cup and the U.S. run in this World Cup is an enduring gift to you, because the attention of the country is decidedly focused elsewhere.
1: Yeah, let's double down on this. Just like the Mets have a lot of problems defensively, I was not very confident at all of the back line tonight, and they got worked a bit, JP. Level of concern for you?
0: Moderate. And the reason why it is moderate is that Bosnia has some very talented wingers, including Esmir Bajrakterević, who had a very good game yesterday in Seattle, and by the way, is from Appleton, Wisconsin. So he's born in Appleton to Bosnian parents. Bajrakterević decided to represent Bosnia-Herzegovina and has done so at a very high level. He scored the winning penalty to get Bosnia into this World Cup. So they've got some talented wingers, Bosnia does, that scare me a little bit. But remember, the U.S. rotated the side so much today that the way they played tonight is not really how they're going to play, either with personnel or tactics necessarily, in the round of 32 match on July the 1st. What I do believe is that entirely the most important outcome of tonight, if you were to tell me that I could choose between having Christian Pulisic not play and the U.S. win, or the U.S. loses, but Pulisic plays and looks more or less like himself, I would have taken the latter. And my friends, that's what we've got. He entered in at about the hour mark and generated, by my count, three chances in the first 5 minutes that he was in the game. Yes, he was involved in the final goal. Looks as though he got nutmegged there as that ball made its way towards the net. Not ideal, but not terribly worrisome either. It's not really what he is out there to do. Obviously, that was sort of an all defense mode at the very last whistle. So it's unfortunate. Turner probably could have played it better himself. I would expect Matt Freese as the goalkeeper again for the knockout round. So for all these reasons, they're data points. They're things to think about. I thought Austin Trusty played a very good game, including the goal that he scored to open. He was able to get back on the pitch after the late injury that he had with his ankle. Hopefully that means he'll be okay for the round of 32. So more or less, it was a healthy showing from the Americans. And even though they did concede three goals, which brought some concerns for me, they did show some promise in the attack. Berhalter scoring, I believe, got some confidence going for him. So there were individually some really proud and positive moments, I thought, from Team USA.
2: Yeah, you know, the thing is that there were a lot of great things tonight. You know, the set pieces were good, and the set pieces have never been good. Like, that's a good thing, and Pulisic looked good. But I got to be honest, John Paul, like, I didn't need to see Pulisic tonight. Like, for Pochettino, who has played it the right way, look, none of the guys with yellows are playing because we don't want to risk them for the next round. I understand. We're going to rest some other guys, give other guys chances. Okay, I understand that. The chance of bringing Pulisic back, like, something could have, like, it was getting chippy near the end, and I just had my heart in my mouth, in my throat the entire time.
0: Right, and I do think that he weighed all of that out, the possibility of a hard foul, and he was fouled pretty hard, at least on one occasion. It was almost like a full body tackle that he was put on by the Turkish defender. So there were moments that, I agree, made you a little bit nervous. But I think from his standpoint, there's no way that Pochettino would have put Pulisic back on the pitch unless he was told by the medical staff He is

0: completely cleared and good to go. And if he was completely cleared and good to go, then he's no different than anyone else that played a significant amount of minutes, including Weston McKennie. And the U.S. calculated, I think correctly, that there was real value, real genuine value tonight in seeing Pulisic get out there, run around, feel the competition again for the first time since the first half of the opening game against Paraguay, and then at least give him some momentum. Because I do believe this. The U.S. has gotten to this point with minimal contributions from Pulisic. I would find it very difficult to believe that the U.S. can win the World Cup without Pulisic having some big moments for them. And the way that you help him have big moments down the line is by building momentum, getting some touches, feeling as though you're right there and about to score a goal, which he did on numerous occasions tonight. So I'm actually completely fine with it. And to me, the way Pulisic played tonight is a positive trend for what's to come on July the 1st against Bosnia and Herzegovina in Santa Clara, California.
1: Some of this was like when he got onto the pitch, JP, it felt like they just wanted another flyover to
0: right.
1: get the crowd juiced.
0: It was a big moment. It was a big moment. There was, I thought it earned us probably two or three more Brad Pitt, Edward Norton cameos. They were excited about it. They saw it and they were ready to fight, man. They were ready to fight. No, that's, I thought that that was a positive sign, no doubt. And you're right. You could tell the stadium recognized what was happening. They know how important Pulisic is to this entire country and to the American soccer apparatus. So they recognized, the fans did, what it meant to see number 10 back on the pitch. And by far and away, Pulisic answered a lot of questions about his fitness, about his form as well. Everything checks out well there, and the U.S. may have found some personnel in Trustee and Berhalter that could have more prominent roles as you move forward. You're going to need your full roster, and tonight was a big opportunity for a lot of players on that roster.
2: I mean, John Paul, I mean, to look at the sunny side, we can see now a Berhalter and a Reyna can work well together. Like it can happen. Like if they can, we can solve all our differences if the two of them can have each other's back and support them on the field.
0: They can, and let's be fair here. The partnership between those families worked out really well for a long time, including in the 2002 World Cup, including through familial connections that run very deep. Not so great at the last World Cup, but we trust the kids. They're out there. They're playing well. And I do believe that that's the important part of the story. Yeah, you're right. It is a pretty unique set of circumstances, but both Berhalter now and Reyna have scored at this World Cup. There's got to be some positive vibes in that part of the story.
1: I'm going to say that is refreshing for all of us, and many have come along for the ride this time, JP, is that we're actually talking about the soccer
0: yeah.
1: as opposed to soap operas and trying to get ourselves scheduled on one of the networks for a 10-part miniseries.
0: There may still be a 10-part miniseries, but you know what? It gets better and has, I believe, bigger distribution if the U.S. wins the World Cup. And so I'm going to say this. I know people may be skeptics about it. Yes, Bosnia presents some challenges. Yes, Egypt, if Egypt's the opponent in the round of 16, will pose some challenges. But this is now a U.S. team that if Pulisic is operating at a high level, along with everyone else, and a lot of the everyone else's we didn't even see tonight. Balogun, Adams come to mind, of course. We didn't see Ream as well, the captain. So there were a lot of key players, Jedi Robinson's one more, that we didn't see. Richards as well. So there were some very, very important players that we did not see on the pitch tonight that will be there on July the 1st. And so I'm going to be the optimist, gentlemen, that there is still a very happy ending. And once that happens, anybody who wants to make a documentary about any angle, front, back, or otherwise on this amazing run will have plenty of distribution and money to be made, because this would be one of the great sports stories of all time.
2: It would be it would make Miracle on Ice look like a Yankee World Series win. Oh yeah, that was great. Yeah, we've seen that, right? That's how big a deal. And whoa, especially if look at the end. We could, John Paul, think about this. If somehow the United, you look at the way that the brackets go. Somehow, if we make it to the championship game, we could likely, and I would say 50% chance of playing England in the shadow of our 250th anniversary. I don't know that we need any more sports in the rest of our lifetimes, unless we had United States and England after the 250th for the World Cup. Like, I don't think we need anything else.
0: I think we call it the third part of the trilogy. You have the Revolutionary War, the War of 1812, and now and now this one. You can't, people overlook it, okay? The War of 1812, very significant in the course of this country's history, too. And so if that is, in fact, the case, we'll need to add to the Fox broadcast crew some experts on the War of 1812, also, of course, the Revolutionary War. You love John Strong had a great line about the English in the most recent game that was in Boston. So I think, by the way, John and Stu have done a great job on the call for Fox. It's been a joy to listen to their work. And Jenny Tatch, of course, as well, and Mark Battenberg on the analyst work there on the refereeing. So it's been so much fun to watch. It's been fun for me to attend some games in person, and I'm keeping my summer open for more soccer.
2: Harm, I got to ask you.
1: Yeah.
2: Of all the things John Paul has said with us now for the better part of the last decade, all the great analysis, mm-hmm, opinions, insider, everything. Has he ever said anything better than people overlook the War of 1812?
1: Well, that's
2: John Paul, I think that might be your drop. The people overlook the importance of the War of 1812. Like, that might be your drop the mic moment of the last decade.
3: Yeah, that was the last time the Mets were good.
2: No! Oh, no!
1: 4-3, here Cubs, comes, your final
0: here
1: and
0: comes
1: 10.
0: Frosberg from the top turnbuckle. Boom!
1: That's it. He Macho Man savaged him with an elbow.
0: Oh, my gosh. There it is. He's tapping the elbow and then dropping it. There's no doubt about that.
1: Figure Lin-Manuel Miranda has some time to write some lyrics for some segues for us here, if that match,
0: yeah,
1: and when that match comes to fruition as we go through. JP, I'd be remiss if I didn't talk a little baseball. My brother just forwarded me an article. You're talking about the we got plenty for trade deadline. But just some of the behind-the-scenes stuff you were talking about in terms of Chaplin's clubhouse togetherness and everything in an article that you wrote. Thought I'd give you a minute to chat that one up.
0: I appreciate it. How about that? Well done, Justin. That was a good poll. So I wrote a story for America Magazine, which is a Jesuit publication here across the U.S. And I was asked to write it about the fact that, and I didn't know this until I actually wrote the story, that there is a Catholic mass in every major league stadium that's hosting a game every Sunday. And it happens long before the fans file in. So it's basically just for players, coaches, team staff, but also in many cases, concession staff, stadium workers, ushers, people that work at the concession stands, everyone around the ballpark. But it's all usually 9:30, 10 o'clock, long before the gates are open. And I didn't know about this tradition. And I learned that it goes back decades. And Vin Scully would go to the mass at Dodger Stadium. The great Bob Shepard, the voice of God, as he was known at Yankee Stadium, was one of the lectors at Yankee Stadium. So you got to hear Bob Shepard read scripture. So it was just about how it has formed a community and in many ways allowed all those that are at the ballpark to connect with one another. And it's kind of a cool story to read, to write myself, and then to be able to kind of read the reflections of others that have talked about it. And I think, my friends, it's not that dissimilar from the attitude that we've experienced around the World Cup, the fellowship of just being together and setting whatever differences may exist. I thought it was a pretty a fun experience for me. I don't often get a chance to write about the practice of faith at the Major League Baseball stadiums, but I had a chance to do it this time. So I appreciate it. Yes, AmericaMagazine.org is the magazine, and I was honored to be able to write maybe the first of a few, I don't know, but at least my debut article there in America.
2: Now I'm just picturing Bob Shepard saying, "Sitting down in the pew, John Paul Morosi,
3: Morosi.
0: Right.
2: And I just hearing his voice doing that in my head, I'm like, okay, I want to hear that, man. I want to hear Bob Shepard.
0: Talk about bringing people into the community. And you would go to the side. Are you here for mass? Well, nominally, I am, but I just want to hear Bob Shepard talk. Okay, like that. You are welcome. So that's I certainly that's been my experience too. Obviously, will not surprise anyone that someone by the name of John Paul Morosi would be at least modestly conversant on matters of faith and Catholicism. So I was honored to contribute from whatever small knowledge I have.
2: There's a reason why his nickname is the Pope. He is John Paul Morosi, MLB Network insider, covering Egypt tomorrow, some advanced scouting for the United States in Seattle. John Paul, enjoy the game. We'll talk to you next week, and make sure that any good notes get right to Mauricio Pochettino. Anything you just said, yes. It right to him.
0: 100%. I will share whatever tactical information I can. And one last note as we leave. Mike probably saw this. Our buddy AJ Pierzynski delivered the 2-1 World Series ball from 2005 to Pope Leo himself, personally handed it to him. So I do think that AJ had a little bit of an edge on me in terms of, you know, between the two of us, AJ was actually catching in that game. I was just in the press box. AJ has priority, understandably.
2: Hopefully the Pope doesn't find out it's counterfeit. Okay, no,
1: whoa,
2: so
1: whoa.
2: John Paul, take it easy, buddy.
1: See you, JP.
0: Have a wonderful weekend. Always love this conversation. Thank you so much.
1: Be good, brother.
2: There goes John Paul. Time to find out what's trending in the wide world of sports from Martin Weiss. M-Dub, what do you got for us, man?
4: It was a 3-2 win for Turkey. If Turkey scored in the 98th minute, Team USA started 9 new players that from the original starting 11 just because this game didn't truly matter for anything besides getting guys in shape. Austin Trusty and Sebastian Berhalter found the back of the net. Christian Pulisic did play in the second half. The other side of Group D, Australia and Paraguay, ended in a scoreless draw. That means Australia moves on to the round of 32. In Group E, Ivory Coast beat Curaçao 2-0. Ecuador, with a come-from-behind win over Germany, with a 2-1 win there, they advanced to the round of 32. Germany was already secured in the knockout round. The Netherlands win Group F with a 3-1 win over Tunisia. They see Morocco in next round. Japan, second in that Group F after a 1-1 draw with Sweden. Japan has Brazil up next. It's now locked in. The United States will play Bosnia in the knockout round. Also locked in, the Charlotte Hornets trading LaMelo Ball and Josh Green to the Minnesota Timberwolves for Naz Reid and some draft picks. It's Alyssa Thomas of the WNBA's Phoenix Mercury, suspended one game for recklessly making contact with her fist to the throat area of Indiana's Caitlin Clark on Wednesday. Thomas also retroactively issued a flagrant foul, too. The Rays beat the Royals 13-2. Junior Caminero with 3 home runs. Astros 2-1 over the Tigers. Pirates smoked the Mariners 5-1. A's beat the Giants in San Francisco 9-6. Red Sox with a 6-3 win over the Yankees. Texas held off Toronto in late innings 6-5. The Phillies doubled up the Nationals 10-5, and they've had 3 straight games with the go-ahead home run in the 9th inning. Pete Crow Armstrong had the game-winning RBI in the 10th inning as the Cubs dropped the Mets 4-3. Cardinals and Diamondbacks was postponed. The excitement of the FIFA World Cup now streaming live on Fox One, the official English streaming platform to catch every unforgettable moment. Fox One brings the action straight to your screen so you never miss a goal. Download Fox One and experience the FIFA World Cup live. 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
2: It's what Turkey did to us tonight, guys. They got inside.
4: And TJ, Turkey winds up winning. TJ. We'll have more on Turkey and United States coming up in about 10 minutes. But a couple of big NBA stories today. Number one, we talked about this last night. We thought the trade was going to happen. LaMelo Ball was being bandied about by the Hornets, who, according to sources, were aggressively trying to trade him. We told you last night, well, this deal is going to get done with somebody the next 24 hours. Rick Bucher told us last night Minnesota would be a great fit. He goes to Minnesota for Naz Reid, a bunch of picks. And now Minnesota, as Rick Bucher told us, listen, they have to do something because where they are right now is not enough. And now a dynamic backcourt of LaMelo Ball, a scorer that can take the pressure off of Ant Edwards, he's got to be happy with that. This story, though, is not really about LaMelo Ball as much as it is about who the next Giannis is, right? Because for the last 2 years, it's been, what's going to happen when Giannis wants out of Milwaukee? When he's had enough of the small market because he won there, the team is not getting better. They're trying to bring other players in to keep him there, but eventually he's going to want to leave. He's going to want to leave for a bigger market, for a better chance to win. And for 2 years, it's been Giannis is happy. He's unhappy. He wants to stay. He wants to go. The Bucks want Giannis to stay. The Bucks want Giannis to go. The Bucks want to work out a deal. The Bucks. And for 2 years, it's been Giannis, Giannis, Giannis, Giannis. Now he finally gets traded to the Heat, and that story's over. Well, when one soap opera ends, another one begins, because the next 2 years is going to be about Ant Edwards, right? He was Michael Jordan 2 years ago, and now it's someone who needs help, and they go get him LaMelo Ball. It's the same situation. He's got a couple of years left on his contract, and alternately, he's happy and unhappy in Minnesota. You see stories about him. Like, you know, we went to congratulate everybody with 10 minutes to go in the game, and him and Chris Finch have had their back and forths. This next 2 years is going to be, well, at some point, you know, Ant Edwards is going to want out. Either he's going to finish his contract or he's going to demand a trade because he wants out. It's not working in Minnesota. And it's going to be teams positioning themselves to go get Ant Edwards. Except instead of getting Giannis when he's 31 and injured and on the back half of his career, you'd be getting Ant Edwards at 27, where he's allegedly and most likely in his prime and will be giving you the best basketball over the next 4 or 5 years. The next soap opera has gone from Giannis, Giannis, Giannis to Ant Edwards, because that's going to be the story for the next couple of years now. He's happy in Minnesota. He wants out of Minnesota. Teams want him. He doesn't want to go. He's got teams he wants to be traded to. Teams he doesn't want to be traded to. This is the next soap opera. It's the same thing as Giannis.
5: Same old story, same old song and dance. 6 years in the league. And the thing with Ant, you know, going back a couple of years, though the Jordan comparison's cool, all fine and good, and you look at the skill set and how explosive he is when he can actually hit the broadside of a barn, you know, like in the playoff game. But you have the prevailing question with him is never the what's best to put around him in terms of a style or team composition. It's a will he like the players that are with him? And that's been a curiosity to me these last couple of years in talking about the next wave of players to come through Minnesota, like how much he liked or didn't like Julius Randle. It became a very big talking point in a lot of this. And as they start going through, right, they give Dosunmu the $112 million. Like, well, he likes him, is one of these stories. Like, what does that mean? Like, is that helping them win? Like, I don't. Everybody else is like, all right, how do we build around Luka?
1: Yeah.
5: We know he's deficient defensively. He's got injury issues. 3-and-D guys. We need a rim runner. We need all of this stuff. That's fine. It's basketball. Not, I don't know that he's going to like that guy. It's like Anthony Edwards just has this different, like, we have not talked about stars in that vein.
4: If I thought for a second that the T-Wolves could definitively build a monster there that could last for a few years, I would say, okay, he's going to stay, and now it's just about getting the right pieces around him. But it's the same thing. It's harder to do in a smaller market. And Giannis, and when you have that, you're going to get that itch at some point, because how many years is Ant Edwards going to spend in Minnesota before he realizes, I'm not going to win here, right? Because guess what? The Spurs are going to be fantastic. The Thunder are going to be fantastic. You're going to have to beat both of them to make it to the NBA Finals. And, oh, by the way, you're going to have to beat the Knicks, right? So if I thought for a second, that, but how are they going to do it? It's going to be the same thing as trying to build in Milwaukee, and they're going to continue to try to bring players in to satisfy him, and it's going to be too difficult. And in a couple of years, it's going to be, well, they've tried. Now, just like Giannis, they've tried. It hasn't worked. I got to go someplace else. And then it's going to be the bidding war for Ant Edwards at 27 years old. That's how it's going to go.
5: Right? Starting the prime. See, there you go.
4: Yeah. Exit out by DeFresca, exit Swollen Dome. 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Just search Jason Smith Show. We put new videos up all the time. You can comment on, tell us what you like, don't like. You agree with me, you agree with Mike. Put it out there. Mike and I love putting this content up for you every single night. Coming up next, the big takeaways from the United States loss to Turkey tonight. We look on to the knockout round. Jason and Mike, Fox.
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20: It was a 2-2 draw until the 98th minute when Turkey found the back of the net to take that 3-2 win. USMNT finishing 2-1 in group play. They started 9 new players today. Christian Pulisic subbed on in the second half. He did look good. Other side of group D, Australia and Paraguay ended in a scoreless draw. That means Australia moves on to the round of 32. Curaçao tournament came to an end when they lost 2-0 to Ivory Coast. Nicolas Pepe found the back of the net twice. Ecuador's kept theirs alive, delivering a 2-1 comeback over Germany. Ecuador advanced to the round of 32. Germany is already there. The Netherlands won Group F with a 3-1 win over Tunisia. They play Morocco up next. Japan second place in Group F after a 1-1 draw with Sweden. The both of those teams advance. Brazil will play Japan up next, and it's now locked in. The United States will play Bosnia in the knockout round. I'm Martin Weiss.
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43: Jason!
4: Yeah, what do you got, Frostburg?
43: USA none!
44: Turkey, yay!
4: I think that'll be the headline in the New York Post tomorrow.
43: It should be.
4: Turkey A beats the United. All they had to do was change their name from Turkey to Turkey A. They beat the United States 3-2. We have more on the Turkey versus Turkey A debate coming up in a few minutes. But, look, big takeaways from this game tonight. And it's, again, it's easy to be pissed. We lost. We had a chance to go through the group play in the World Cup for the first time undefeated. Okay.
0: No, didn't Jason, happen. It's not you easy know. To be pissed. Everybody was told me it didn't matter. So it's actually hard to be mad.
4: But when you win it, you want to win. We're still playing the game. I don't think everybody is spending $2,500 to go to the game saying, I don't really care.
0: No, exactly.
4: Even though it didn't matter. And that's the thing is that the result sucks. The result was terrible. You know, losing on the final play of the game. I mean, really, it literally was the final play, the final kick of the game. And the United States couldn't figure things out on the back line. We'll have more on that in a second. But, I mean, really, this is one of those games where tonight it sucks. It'll sting tonight. You go to bed tonight, wake up tomorrow, and suddenly it's okay. We'll forget about that. It's on to the knocker. Doesn't matter what we did before. We made it to the knockout round. We played tonight with all sorts of subs. 9 out of the 11 players were changed out from last game to this game. You know, Pulisic did come in and sub in the second half, which we'll get to as well. But overall, yeah, I'll be upset for a few minutes, then I'll have a beer and I'll take a shower because that's how we do it in the NBA. And by tomorrow comes, it's going to be full steam forward for July 1st in a game against Bosnia. I mean, there's no reason to hang your head about this simply because if we had lost and it was all our star players and all our starters, I would say, wow, this really sucks, man, to be able to have to lose like this with all, but the fact is we had a lot of backups playing and you saw why they were backups, especially in our defensive half of the field. So overall, yeah, it sucks, but I'll be able to put this behind me pretty easy and go forward.
0: I'm going to stew about it a little bit. Just
4: well, that's you. You're a stewer.
0: Stewy.
4: You're a stewer. And I would have been a stewer if the Knicks didn't win the title. Now, I'm just so happy. Yeah, I don't need to stew. The Knicks won the title. No, I'm happy about everything.
0: Sometimes life's too short for stewing. I understand that. And look, I'll get over it. But it's just in the moment, right? As you mentioned, Pulisic came in and played. That still doesn't sit right. I mean, I know the implications of, all right, we want to win this game, want to go perfect in the group. You got a capacity crowd here that's going to go with a thunderous ovation. You know, like it was their favorite WWE face coming out from behind the curtain to save one of his tag team partners or whatever the case may be. I get that. You got that electric moment for everybody there. But it's the defense really left me concerned. And the first two games, and I get it, backups, etc. But it's the when we're stepping up in class kind of situation. I know the odds are all out there. It's what, minus 460, huge implied odds that the United States wins and beats Bosnia. But as we talked with John Paul Morosi last hour, what do? They can stretch the field on the wings. What did we see exposed in the last two games? Not so much for Australia because they don't score, but the threat was there, right? Threat level midnight. And then today, what did we see? A lot of space, a lot of bad decisions. Again, different personnel will be in, but it was more of that same style. And maybe we score 6 goals, so it doesn't matter. But again, it's a step up in competition. So if we have cracks here, I'm afraid they get exacerbated. But that's just me, the pessimist cynic that I am here in our sporting universe.
4: Look, there's two big takeaways from this game, and this falls under the category that we get once in a while, where both things can be true, right? It's not like it, so most of the time it's one or the other, but sometimes both things can be true. The United States, the defense was terrible. The guys were awful tonight, right? I mean, they were out of position. They got worked on plays. Yes, Turkey played is a more highly skilled offensive team. There's a reason why these guys are backups, but they got absolutely worked and they looked terrible, right? Out of position. Even Matt Turner, you know, looking back at a couple of plays now, maybe he came out a little too early on the first goal, but these are guys that aren't going to play. Right. I mean, Richards is going to come back and he's, you know, he's a terrific player and you're going to see some changes that will hopefully be better. So while they stunk tonight, okay, I get it. I still walk away from this game not knowing if our back line, if our defense is good, because the one time I saw them under siege against Australia, a team that's not very good offensively, we were a little shaky. So the thing is like, yeah, we stunk tonight, but it doesn't mean we're going to be that bad. I just don't know how good we are in the back line. I know how good our attack is. I know how good we are in the middle of the field, right? I know how good Matt Freeze, you know, showing there's a reason why he's the number one keeper. Like every, you know, Pochettino getting a good look at the guys he can trust and can't trust tonight. That's another thing. Is that okay? You know, seeing the guys he put out there, I know who's going to grade out well and who I can't put out there again, because they really are, you know, hurt us being out of position. So, okay. So all that stuff is valuable. So when I say that I just don't know, that's the one thing that I take away that's not going to be answered till we play Bosnia. And if we go on after that, is that I don't, maybe the back line's going to be fine, but I just don't know. The circumstances, the first couple of games where they didn't have a lot to do. Okay. That's great. Mm-hmm. The one time they did, they looked a little shaky. None of them played tonight. That question is going to continue to be out there for the United States. But overall, and I mean this, and I think this is the best way to sum this part of it up, is that of all the teams going to the knockout rounds, right? We're going to get some more qualifying tomorrow. There are going to be a lot of teams moving on that would love to have the United States problems. They would love to have a great attack that looks fantastic and an all-world striker they unearthed. Playing in the home stadium and the electric vibe that has, the it factor that this team seems to have because they're playing at home, the excitement level. There are a lot of teams. I would say of all the teams in the knockout round, there may be only four or five teams that would say, we're good with what we have. There's a lot of teams who would like to have the United States problems right now.
0: No, and certainly that's it, right? You're talking about the positivity of what you've seen through the group stage, the ability to attack Balogun and Pulisic, electric. Pepe created a lot of opportunities. Finishing, still need to work on that end for the second line of offensive stars. But, you know, as we've talked about quite extensively, just even leading up to the tournament, just a different attitude and aggressiveness that leaves you hopeful, even if there are cracks in the way that they're approaching things and questions that remain unanswered going into the knockout round. But yeah, it's would be a lot worse, right? The only injury that you, especially with Pulisic running around here, assuming no setbacks, is Trusty scores your goal. And then he was hobbled a little bit in the final minutes. So we'll see how he responds to treatment, but you got almost a week before you got to worry about it.
4: I would rather, if I'm the, and this is where I talk about problems, right? This is where I talk about problems. I would rather have to worry about keeping the ball out of the net than how are we going to score goals, right? Because you don't win in the World Cup unless you can score, right? Yeah, you have to have a strike. You have to have somebody. You have to be able to score enough. It's not about, hey, we can play great defense in the knockout round and get to penalties and try to steal one. Okay, that's only going to take you so far. I would rather have to worry about keeping the ball out of the net than it would about scoring goals. And that's the thing, is our attack is so good. We create so many chances in every game. Could we finish a little bit better? Yeah, but I would say for the most part, we finished really well. And if Balogun played tonight, maybe we would have won 4-3 or 5-2 or something like that, because there were some plays. Pepe didn't finish a couple of plays. Pulisic hit the post. So Balogun is that good. We talked about him. If he plays tonight, he didn't play tonight because of his yellow card. So now that goes away for the knockout round. Maybe we win this game 4-3, 4-2. We're talking about the USA firepower. So we are creating so many chances. It keeps us in every game. And that's what's going to help us, as we get into, you know, if we get past a team like Bosnia, then we have to wind up coming up against Spain. If we are creating chances, that's going to really give us a great chance to pull another upset as we move on into the big rounds in the quarterfinals, the semifinals, if it happens, because that's how we're going to win. We're not going to be a team that plays great defense and go and beat Spain or France or England. No, we're going to have to put the ball in the net, and our attack is so good, and it's one of the best in the World Cup so far. So I am more than happy with that, and if that offsets the problem we have with our back line, okay. But again, it's not that I'm sure we have a problem. I mean, I know we have a problem. We play the back line we played tonight. I'm unsure about our back line when we get back in, when the regular guys get back in and we see them playing the normal lineup, the normal starting 11 we have when we play Bosnia.
0: Yeah, I dig your optimism. We're going to win a bunch of shootouts like we're the old Denver Nuggets. Let's go!
4: Final score, 184 to 170. Now, the other part of it, where both things can be true, is Christian Pulisic. And we talked about this, you and I, before, you know, as we started the game and Pulisic started the game on the bench coming back from the calf injury. Didn't need to see him tonight. Did not need to, right? He's played a lot of soccer. You saw how he was able to dominate in the first game. Okay, don't need him to play. It's really dicey, especially when Pochettino had always seemed to err on the side of caution for this game. Are you playing anybody with a yellow card? No, I'm not. Well, when Taylor Adams said, hey, I want to play, I know to control myself and not get a yellow, Pochettino's response was, what if you get an unfair yellow, right? Something's going to happen outside your realm of responsibility that could get you a yellow card, and then we're screwed, right? That's a great way. The same thing you could say for Pulisic. Well, yeah, okay, he seems healthy to come back at it, but why would you risk him? Something could happen outside of his control, and he got taken down near the end of the game. There could be a cheap shot, something. Why are you risking a player coming back from injury that you don't have to? And when he came in the game in the 60th minute, my heart was in my throat the whole game. Just get out of this healthy. And he played great. You could tell the first few minutes he was the best player on the field again, just like he was in the first game against Paraguay. And it was awesome. Both things can be true. He was great tonight. He left the game healthy. That was awesome. He also did not need to play. And we did not need the stress for 40 minutes of, come on, be okay. Because like I told you last hour, all I'm doing is watching him run around going, just be okay. Don't take a bad step. Don't take a bad turn.
0: No,
4: don't run into somebody. And then when he got run into near the end, he picks the ball up to yell at the referee, like, I'm not putting this ball down to go back and play before I yell at you about this hit I just took. Like, I was nervous. So, yeah, again, both things can be true with Pulisic.
0: No, and you got the pop from the crowd. You got all of that, and maybe there was some part of internally the feeling that was necessary, that it wasn't a quote-unquote meaningless game to those folks there, talking about history of being able to win all your games in group, the proof of concept that Pulisic was healthy, given the crowd, the home crowd, as you and I have talked a lot, that level of juice and excitement. I still don't like it. I don't like it, even though he walked off unscathed. I don't like it that he had a bunch of chances and was flying around like he was a superhero. None of that matters to me. It's still all right, this is going and flies in the face of everything else you were doing in terms of being judicious and readying for the next round.
4: Exit out by DeFresca, exit Swollen Dome, the Jason Smith Show with my best friend Mike Harmon. So we are on to the next round. We'll have more on the United States and Turkey coming up next. We have a big controversy that we finally have to settle.
2: Not really a controversy.
4: No, we have to settle it because tonight's the night to settle it.
2: I'll settle it right now, Smith.
4: We got to settle it. We'll settle that coming up next, as well as a big story out of the NBA. It looks like the champions may be about to lose one of their big players to free agency.
3: Jason?
4: That's next right here. Yes, what do you got?
3: Can I give you my Berman real quick?
4: Yeah, go ahead.
3: All right. And TJ, with tonight's loss, USMNT against Turkey, they might be afraid of the Bosnia-Herzegovina and the Herze they'll put on them on July 1st.
4: The Herze! I think you went to Pig Latin there. I think
3: did I?
4: What you did.
3: What pig speaks Latin?
4: All of them. I don't know if you know that or not.
0: Delicious ones.
4: So you're gonna put the oh, come on. The champs are about to lose their sixth man. Coming up next, we have more on it. Jason and Mike Fox. 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
1: 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The Odd Couple with Rob Parker and Kelvin Washington. 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

0: Dear Mauricio Pochettino, I don't know what you were doing starting all those guys tonight. They were all terrible, especially all your defenders. I don't know what you're going to do now. Maybe we'll get Alexi Lawless. Get him out of the booth, back on the field. Let him play in that big suit. Maybe he could have stopped somebody. Hit me back. This is Stan. P.S. Why the hell did you play Pulisic? Didn't need him tonight anyway.
1: And it's Fox turkey, you mutt.
0: Fox Sports Radio, Jason Smith, Mike Harmon live from the Fox Sports Radio studios. More on the United States 3-2 loss to Turkey coming up in a couple minutes. But big NBA story tonight. Shams Charania had it right before he went on the air. Stephen Bondi, who covers the Knicks for the New York Post,
1: Knicks
0: also was on this. And look, I told you the parade was going to be a little bittersweet for me. It was way more sweet than bitter. But the couple of tiny moments where I knew, I told you the night before, it's going to be the last time I see Mitchell Robinson, Landry Shamet, maybe Jose Alvarado as Knicks, because with James Dolan saying we're not going over the second apron to sign free agents, I knew at least two of those guys are going to go. Now, probably Jose Alvarado will be back. He pushed the day for him to accept his offer for next year for 4 days. We won't know that until I think tomorrow actually is the deadline for him to say whether he's going to, you know, opt in for $4.5 million. But like, I knew Mitchell Robinson was going to go. And according to Shams and Stephen Bondi, it is unlikely the Knicks are going to re-sign Mitchell Robinson in free agency. The Lakers and the Celtics are at the forefront to go get him. And it's sad, but I get it. Right? Like, he's a forever Nick. Like, the biggest offensive rebound in the history of the franchise, pushing Wemby out of the way for that offensive rebound off the missed free throw in game 5 was amazing, right? Like, his car that he had, that big orange car. Hopefully he goes with a team that's got orange in their color, because he's able to keep the car. Like, Mitch was terrific and he's such a cult hero, but I get it. And he's someone that, unfortunately, I can say, as much as he's going to appeal to somebody else, he's replaceable. All right. He's a guy that, look, the Knicks are paying their starting five. Everybody's getting $30 million a year, right? So there's not a lot of money left over for the rest of your bench, right? That's what it is. But Mitch came into the league. He was going to be the next great big man, and it never quite worked out for him. He had injury issues. His offensive game never quite developed. He can't make free throws. He's the worst free throw shooter in the league. So, but what he was able to do to be a sixth man off the bench and play as well as he had and be a really good guy talking in the media after. He's the one guy that said after Ananobi's tipping, yeah, he disappears for some days, but hey, he showed up tonight. Like, that's pretty cool. So he's way more valuable to another team because he's going to get $20 million a year. I mean, that's what people don't get. So, you could go into the second apron a little bit. Yeah, if Landry Shamet's market isn't what we think it is, yeah, maybe Landry Shamet will come back, but Mitchell Robinson is going to get $20 million. He's going to get a $100 million contract for 4 or 5 years. That's the money he's going to get, and the Knicks are no way going to match that, right? The Lakers, the Celtics, another team, they're going to go nuts, especially to get a guy who played a lot of minutes, that is not going to be someone that demands the basketball, that is athletic and can go up and down the floor. He's one of those glue guys that can play, you know, 25, 30 minutes a night. Like, he's extremely valuable to somebody else, but for the Knicks, he's a sixth man that, unfortunately, this is how it goes when you're the champs, right? I'm understanding what life is like as a champ, Mike Harmon. Hey, you gotta make tough decisions sometimes. They're not just easy ones, like get rid of everybody because we stink. We can get rid of anybody. I don't give a crap. These are tough decisions, so I'm going to miss him. He's a forever Nick, but I get that he's going. I get that he's going to be someplace else. I hope he's out here in L.A. so I can go to a Laker game and yell thank you to him.

0: And and he can hear me, and then come over and give me a hug like I'm Spike Lee or Mariska Hargitay. But it's going to happen. He's going to go, and it's great, and it's awesome for him. I'm going to miss him, but it's going to happen.
1: Yeah, I think when you look at both of those guys, Shaman and Mitchell, that we've talked about, and here Mitchell's got the specificity of the report from today, but you know, both in the same boat of the unique skill set. I mean, Shaman, when he's healthy, is one of the best shooters in the game. Now, he hasn't been able to stay healthy. We've seen him get waived and moved about a long time from his original run with the Clippers. But when he's been healthy, he's been a dead-eye shooter. So in this current market, again, Austin Reeves just got $45 million a year. Better all-round player, but
0: yeah,
1: but in terms of just the math, I mean, he's got, what is he, a third? I mean, it still takes him up to five times what he made this year with the Knicks.
0: Yeah. Oh, right? Yeah.
1: Like,
0: yeah,
1: he was barely over $3 million. You're looking at probably a $13 to $15 million 2 or 3 year deal. For Mitchell Robinson, same thing. You don't have a lot of guys that can work in the low post as he does. Offensively, offensive rebound nearly 4 per game for his entire run with the Knicks. As you say, and as history will show, the most important rebound in that franchise's history. And the fact that it's against the would-be king is kind of a huge deal. But, you know, you got a lot of, I'll say, mass to throw around in the low post that a lot of teams can't contend with, right? We talk about dearth of centers and across the NBA and positionless NBA, and all of those things are true. But here's a guy, yeah, outside of the free throw shooting and, yes, not the most developed and full quiver of arrows when it comes to offensive game. I get that. But rebounding and defense, that's a $20 to $25 million a year guy right now, the way the NBA is structured. Yeah. And so unless they pass the hat from all those guys making 30-plus million and let him come join the club as a junior member, he's gone.
0: Yeah, I'll miss you, Mitch, but I get it.
1: He had a good run.
0: No. He had a great run. Well, he won the title, Mike Harmon.
1: No, but the point being that title. That was also 8 years of him.
0: Yeah.
1: As a Knick. Like, he was the homegrown guy. Everybody else came from somewhere else. All astutely put together, Leon Rose doffed the cap the whole 9 yards. But that's the guy that's been there through all of it. I'm sure he has some Tibbs stories he'd like to tell now while he's at it. So we'll be efforting him on the show here as the summer goes on.
0: Jason Smith, Mike Harmon, live from the Fox Sports Radio studios. So now to settle the big debate,
1: okay,
0: that we've been going on throughout the night tonight, that Justin Frostberg, our producer, is very upset about, the Turkey versus Turkia debate. Why they're called Turkia now, why people are saying Turkia, why we can't just say Turkey. Now, I understand when a country wants to rebrand, and that's exactly what Turkey did. They rebranded, right? They're like, okay, hey, we think we've hit our peak as Turkey. People still make fun of us. We don't want to be associated with a North American foul, so we're going to rebrand as Turkey A, right? Okay, they're rebranding.
1: We're a nation for all seasons, not just that pesky November holiday.
0: I completely understand that. I completely understand wanting to rebrand and go forward and be Turkey. So I'm okay with saying Turkey instead of Turkey. I get it. I get that, you know, hey, whoever it is running the country's like, if I have to hear someone make a turkey or a Thanksgiving joke one more time, I'm going to throw up. All right, let's do something else. Let's go Turkey, eh? What do you mean? You want to go Turkey, eh? No, I mean, let's go Turkey, eh? Something like that? No, let's do it. Just Turkey, eh? That's why. Okay. The rebrand is complete. Let's put it out there. Let's put it on t-shirts. Let's put it on hats and let's go. We're Turkey, eh, now.
1: Yeah. Turkey, with the umlaut and accent, has been in use since, the declared independence in 1923. But now we have the standard since 2022 that they want the rebrand. So folks either jump on board or they don't. And there was actually some big kerfuffle in the social media sphere of going, why do these guys feel like they need to say it that way? I don't know. What's that word? Respect.
2: There's no debate here, Jason.
0: What are you talking
2: about? It's effing Turkey, dude.
0: Why do you get so mad about this?
2: Because
0: how does this
2: you can't just
0: life?
2: Say Turkey A out of nowhere. Give us at least
0: why
2: warning.
0: Can't you? Why can't you
1: Is the official song still The Bird Is the Word?
2: You can go rebrand. Doesn't mean I got to rebrand.
0: But it, but I think they're asking, they're saying on the world stage, and they, this
2: your
0: rebrand
2: turkey
0: is like
2: always
0: a couple
2: be turkey.
0: Of years old.
2: Gobble, gobble. But
1: gobble, gobble, turkey. Your coach used to do that all the time.
0: Yeah. Oh, jive, turkey, gobble,
2: Jason,
0: gobble.
2: Jason, I don't know why
0: turkey.
2: You think it's debate.
0: Gobble, gobble. I don't know why you're so upset about this.
2: Because I mean, we just got our ass beat by turkey.
0: They what?
1: Remember when those turkeys went mad on South Park?
2: If this doesn't upset you, and you're not upset, you're not a true American.
0: No, I'm anti-American because I'll say turkey.
2: Oh, you'd be upset.
0: Hey, if we wanted to rebrand the United States, I'd be okay if we wanted to rebrand.
2: Well, we did Gulf of America.
0: No, look, like if we were like if, you know, being so split we are in this country, if we became like one half was the USA and the other half was USA SVU, like I'd be okay with that. Like if we wanted to do that, I'd be all right with it.
1: The opinions expressed by Jason Smith are not representative of Fox Sports Radio or Mike Harmon.
0: Where do you live? I live in USA SVU. Oh, okay.
2: Like it's turkey.
0: Yeah, I get it.
2: Do you know of a turkey A leg? I eat turkey legs.
0: Right, so that's the reason. They want to differentiate
2: that's
0: between
2: good. Let them want turkey. To. Doesn't mean we have to.
0: And the country. They're just asking to hey, it's a small ask. It's not like
1: he rejects this rebranding.
0: I don't like it. Now listen, if you want to sit here and say, hey, if I was on the committee for the rebrand and you didn't ask my opinion, I get that. We could rebrand a different way here. You know, I mean, Turkey A is, we can rebrand.
2: Like, this is like the
0: different.
2: Jets saying they're good with a rebrand.
0: No, like if you told me, hey, how would the Jets rebrand? The Jets should rebrand to being called the Patriots. Oh, that's a great rebrand. Yeah, I mean, people think we're really good. We're the New York Patriots.
2: Well, they rebranded earlier today. You sent me that meme of the spray-painted garbage can with green and white.
1: No, that was pretty good.
0: Yeah, the Jets fan that put out there one day, and it's the Photoshop version of the Knicks fan who stole the garbage can and all, you know, Knicks gear, the yellow and the orange and blue garbage can, except it's a green and white garbage can and she's dressed as a Jets fan. Someone wrote, someday. I'm like, someday. No. In fact, you know, it's funny. I had this conversation earlier today with a friend of mine going, man, how do you feel like your team's on? I go, you know, and here's the thing is like, I like to think that, you know, this is the first time my team's won in so long, but overall I'm like, okay, so I've seen my team win college basketball championship. I've seen my team win a World Series. I've seen my team win an NBA championship. I've seen my team win an NHL championship. The only thing I haven't seen in my life is I haven't seen football. And I said, and I am 100% understanding that I am never going to see that happen. Like that I'm going to have to be happy with what I've seen so far. And maybe I'll get something else from one of these teams, but football, it's just never going
2: to
0: happen.
2: Jason, they'll be back to Turkey before the Jets are good.
0: I was waiting for your New York turkeys joke to have a New York and a picture of turkeys in a Jets uniform. Oh, that would be your joke right there. Oh, man. Exit out by the Fresca, exit Swollen Dome. Jason Smith, Mike Harmon, live from the Fox Sports Radio studios. Let's find out what's trending right now in the wide world of sports. Martin Weiss. And Dub, what do you got, my friend?
3: Bunch of soccer. United States lost to Turkey A in the 98th minute, 3-2. Ashton Trusty and Sebastian Borhalter got the goals. Turkey A scored in the 98th minute. Must have Frostburg's dismay. Chris Pulisic did play. Much to Jason Smith and Mark Harmon's dismay. He looked good. The other side of Group D, Australia.
0: They just didn't need him. That's the thing. You just didn't need him. I didn't need all the sweat of, oh, just be healthy out of this game. Just be healthy.
3: I feel you. I kind of like the vibes, though. I like to see him running around.
0: Hey, it was great to see him play well. No, I mean, like I said earlier, both things can be true. It could be a bad decision to play him, but it looked great, and he got out healthy, so okay.
1: But if he came out to Real American or... you know, get a little Rick Derringer in. Why not?
3: Other side of Group D, Australia and Paraguay ended in a scoreless draw. Australia moving on to the round of 32. Group E, Ivory Coast beat Curacao 2-0. Nicolas Pepe with two goals. Ecuador alive going to the round of 32 after a 2-1 comeback win over Germany with a goal in the 77th minute. Netherlands won Group F with a 3-1 win over Tunisia. They'll play Morocco in the knockout round. Japan second in Group F. after a 1-1 draw with Sweden. Japan will play Brazil. It's now locked in. United States will play Bosnia in the knockout round. Major League Baseball, the Rays beat the Royals 13-2. Junior Caminero with 3 home runs. Astros beat the Tigers 2-1. Pirates, they 5-1 win over the Mariners. A's beat the Giants in San Francisco 9-6. Red Sox double up the Yankees 6-3. Texas held off Toronto 6-5. The Phillies have had 3 straight games with go-ahead home runs in the ninth inning. They beat the Nationals 10-5. Pico Armstrong with the game-winning RBI in the 10th inning as the Cubs drop the Mets 4-3. Sorry.
1: Yeah, you know, Keith Hernandez called that one of the worst trades in Mets history yesterday.
0: Well, you know, that's the thing. People are going to go, yeah, but, whoa, he may have missed some. That may be like the 12th or 13th worst trade for the Mets, and this is a bad trade.
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0: Thanks a bunch,
1: Thanks, Marvin.
0: Jason Smith, Mike Harmon live from the Fox Sports Radio studios. Coming up next, we have another big story out of basketball to get to and our final thoughts on the United States and Turkey going forward, or the United States and Turkey, depending how you want to say it. That's next right here. Jason and Mike. 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
22: May 15, 9 a.m. Two women quietly waiting at the doctor's office. Woman 1 says, "Cold day, huh?" Woman 2, "What's that?" Woman 1, "Kinda cold today." Woman 2, "Yeah, wasn't expecting that." Woman 1, "What is it, 47 degrees? Woman 2, "No, more like 45. Woman 1, yeah, makes sense. At least it's not raining. Woman 2, "That would be sad." Woman 1, "So sad." Woman 2, "The weather." Woman 1, "Crazy." 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
31: We suck again!
0: A bit. 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
31: Yay!
0: Alyssa Thomas was suspended by a game today for her throat punch against Caitlin Clark last night, right? We spent a lot of time on this in the last hour of the show. A non-basketball play that was dirty. And look, she's had a couple of plays in her career. Yeah, look, it's not something that you see this and go, oh, wow, first time we've ever seen this. No, unfortunately, this, with especially with Caitlin Clark, has been a thing. And the referees say they didn't see it last night. And today, upon further review, she gets suspended for a game. Okay, the right call is made. But no matter what you, no matter where you are on the side of, you know, what's going on with Caitlin Clark, is she being officiated unfairly? Is the league treating her unfairly? Why is she not on the big poster celebrating the league? Why doesn't she get the foul calls? Why is she getting picked on by the other players? Why are they being more physical with her? Why isn't she officiated that way? Is she really getting along well enough with her head coach, right? No matter where you are on whose fault it is, the optic is the WNBA hates Caitlin Clark. And you can't cut it up any other way than that. That's the general observation by the average fan, no matter whose fault you think it is. The optic is the W hates Caitlin Clark. The league does, the coaches do, the players do, whatever. They hate Caitlin Clark, and you cannot go forward with this when she is your best player. And I don't understand how they've not been ready for a primetime moment. For a league that's wanted to get a seat at the table for the longest time, they got one when Caitlin Clark showed up. They get it because Caitlin Clark shows up. I said 2 years ago, I hope they're ready to handle success because this is a big thing and some people can't. And they have not. For 2+ years, almost 3 years, it's still Caitlin Clark and it's negative headlines regarding her treatment and how what people feel about her, what coaches feel about her. We're not picking her for the Olympic team because we're worried her fans are going to be too loud on social media. Like, I don't know what the hell the WNBA is doing. I don't know where the commissioner is. I don't know where anything is, but I know that this is not going to continue. That at some point soon, we're going to hit a breaking point with a big story and something big is going to happen because we can't keep going where every couple of days when she plays a game, there's a potential injury, potential dirty play, potential controversy, potential bad referees, potential why is the league celebrating Caitlin Clark? Why isn't she in promos for games? Something big is going to happen soon because we just can't keep going the way we're going.
1: Yeah, with some of it, I mean, we talked about the poster a little bit as it broke yesterday. Come to find more of the information in terms of licensing and what's allowed and isn't under the purview of those deals. And whether exceptions are made or not. So that one is just, symptomatic and that it became as big as it did because of all the other, inefficiencies, ineffectiveness, feckless leadership, et cetera. So that's where we're at with this, right? To where they literally had to have a slow motion of a hand moving upper body and pressing into her neck, to get a suspension and for maybe enough people. And look, you and I talk about the WNBA. We talk about soccer. Like, that's just part of the day to day, in what we do here at Fox Sports Radio. But when you get a bunch of people that chime in on the WNBA that generally don't, maybe they actually sit up and listen a little bit more, right? Where the cacophony of voices becomes loud enough to where, you know, the commissioner and everybody actually take notice of, you know what? We're not really doing this right. You know, just because people showed up with a giant bag of money and then the guys behind them brought more human monies, and everything else and the broadcast rights and everything all fine and good, doesn't mean you're doing things right. It's like, you know, putting Pulisic into a game when you shouldn't have. Just because it worked out okay doesn't mean you did it right.
0: Telling you, man, what there is going to be a reckoning and it's coming soon. Now, you mentioned Pulisic. And good news is now I feel good. I'll be going to bed happy. His quotes after the game.
2: Yeah, because you hate your country.
0: No. They're just coming in now.
2: How do you go to bed happy tonight?
0: They're all good because I got to forget about this game.
2: We just lost to Turkey.
0: It doesn't. It's going to be forgotten about tomorrow. I would rather I'd rather have lost and Pulisic is okay rather than win and Pulisic's not okay. Cause it's all about next Wednesday, man. And everything he has said, I'm seeing all the quotes now, says, I feel healthy. I feel good. It was good to be back and get some minutes. It looks like there is nothing, hanging over him as far as his calf injury goes. So while Pochettino played with fire playing him tonight, it looks like he is okay. And what I said at the very beginning of this show, after we scored 3 minutes in, right, to take the lead, you know, we wound up losing this game. The two things we don't talk about enough with the United States. One was last week when we said the home field advantage may be bigger than any other country that's had home field in the World Cup ever. This is just a massive home field advantage because of the travel the other teams have had to do that they're going to continue to do here. The support at the stadiums, it's 100% United States. Like, it is really something that carries the team through. And the other thing that can't be quantified, you don't hear analysts talk about it, like the home field, but this team just seems to have an it factor that the best teams always have that make you think they're ready for something special. Their confidence, the home country feel, their togetherness, that little bit of extra jump. Like, you can't quantify how big it means when you feel like you are on a roll and everything you are doing is going to work out no matter how bad things get. Just look at the Knicks. Hey, we're down by 20. We don't care. We're down by 30. We don't care. We're going to print hats with the score on this for game four when it's all said and done. Like, the it factor of the United States, they have that extra bit of intangible around them that the best teams all have.
1: No, it's pretty exciting to have this level of juice. We talk about the home field advantage, talk about playing aggressively, and having a no-nonsense manager getting after it. You know, country music night yesterday. Yes, do I agree with all the decisions today? No, but look, I'm not the coach. He's the guy in the hot seat, trying to do something we've not, in a very, very long time, you know, have some kind of run, in this tournament. So you've got some electric players and now we move on into the knockout rounds and against Bosnia. We'll see if, they can bring the juice and, as you, Lana, do it, that score like the Showtime Lakers.
0: Yeah. Look, our offense is terrific. Our attack is great, and that's going to keep us in every game. Having an attack keeps you in more games in the World Cup than having a great defense. Great defense, like, okay, we're going to wait, and all we got to do is break you once, and you're never going to win. But when we have an attack, and we're able to, you know, put a crooked number on the board every game we play, yeah, that's the best harbinger for the rest of this World Cup, 150%. And we saw, even tonight with the subs on, we attacked Turkey, who coming into the World Cup, this was the best team in our group. And we attacked them for 90 minutes. Now, yes, they attacked us, but even with our subs, our offense looked really good. It is real exciting right now.
1: Look how excited you are.
0: I know, it's fun. I mean, not as excited as the Knicks. Okay, maybe as it. Well,
1: maybe it's just a hangover.
0: Exit out about
1: like
0: a fresca.
1: Tryptophan.
0: Turkey. For Mike, I'm Jason. Coming up next, my buddy Ben Maller. This is Fox.
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21: Turkey gets the win 3-2 in the United States' last group stage game. Austin Trusty and Sebastian Berhalter found the back of the net for Team USA, but Turkey were in the 98th minute to secure the win. Second half. The other half of Group D, Australia and Paraguay, ended in a scoreless draw. Australia moving on to the round of 32. Ivory Coast beat Curacao 2-0. Ecuador with a 2-1 comeback win over Germany. Ecuador advanced to the round of 32. Germany was already secured in that spot. The Netherlands won Group F with a 3-1 win over Tunisia. They will play Morocco in the knockout round. Japan, second in Group F after a 1-1 draw with Sweden. Japan will play Brazil. Sweden also advances. It's now locked in that the United States will play Bosnia in the knockout round. Pete Armstrong had the game-winning RBI as the Cubs beat the Mets 4-3.
5: Roll it, please.
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0: Well, call it what it is. Red, white, and rest. What?
1: Say what?
0: Welcome in the beginning of another night of the Ben Maller Show. One after another, after another, after another, as we chew the rag coast to coast, border to border, and beyond, as the shop is wide open here from the magically powerful microphones of FSR emanating live.
1: Do it live!
0: From the wonder, the nocturnal wonderland of sports fodder, guaranteed human, no sleeping. 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There you go. 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
1: Wow.
0: And then, for some reason, the salsa czar hit me up, and we don't hear from him very often. He said, hey, Ben, I know the World Cup's been going on for about a month. Can you let me know where to watch it? Okay, dummy. No, I'm kidding. I love the salsa czar. It's all about Fox One. The excitement of the FIFA World Cup is now streaming live on Fox One, the official English streaming platform to catch every unforgettable moment. Fox One brings you the action straight to your screen so you never miss a goal. Download Fox One and experience the FIFA World Cup. We'll get back to the live reads later on.
1: Yes,
0: we now pause the live reads for the show. So our lead this hour is from the hood in Inglewood and up to no good. That would be the site of the 2026 World Cup game we're going to talk about. That's right. Don't bury the lead, my man. I'm wrapping myself in the flag right now. I am wrapping myself in the flag.
2: America.
0: So there was, right there, the 2026 World Cup, a gaggle of games. The big one, the big kahuna, was on Fox. Did you watch? You bet. No, you didn't. I bet you up by you. I'm going to tell on you. Well, Team USA. USA, USA, USA. So if you didn't see it, some dude you've never heard of from Turkey scored a goal on the final kick of the match. What a Debbie Downer. And that hands Team USA their first defeat in the World Cup. 3-2, Turkey! Or Turkey, as they're saying. I don't know, they changed the pronoun. It looks like Turkey to me. Anyway, they picked up their only win of the World Cup. And now it's na-na-na-na, hey, goodbye. Nice parting gift as they've been eliminated. The Americans, as you know, because you're a good soccer fan, every time the World Cup comes up, you know about it. When there's no World Cup, you don't watch. However, the Americans have advanced to the knockout round. And they will play, I believe, on hump day of next week. Played a lot of new players. That's one of the talking points that we wanted to focus in on, as the criticism, some of it directed at the head coach, Mauricio Pochettino, the head coach of Team USA, who decided to go with a lot of the backups So that is a good jumping off point. Let us discuss the question. Should Team USA have taken this World Cup match with Turkey more seriously? Should they have taken this thing more seriously? So I've got Eucalyptus, Babylon, and Religious Revival. And we will combine all of these things together, and we are going to have some French onion soup. So I hope you enjoy. Little crackers. Have some crackers on the side, a little salt. So enjoy that. So, A, to answer the question, should Team USA have taken this World Cup match more seriously? I am nodding my head, yes. If you're watching on the on-demand YouTube feed, you know my eyes are closed, and I'm nodding my head, yes, and I've opened my eyes. Now, so, listen. I was taught by my mom when I was a kid. My mom tried to get me to eat vegetables, which is a bad mother, and I occasionally was forced to, and it would take a long time for me to do that, and she taught me to not play with my food. So you should not play with your food. Now, it looked to me, even though the game was tied, it should have been a draw, you could say, whatever, fine. You know, and are we hardcore soccer people? No, we're not. But looking at the lineup there, any reasonable person would say that the Americans took their foot off the gas there, and they put their feet on the footstool is what they did there. And I understand they've already won the little group there, the group D. They've already won that, and so they beat Paraguay and Australia, and so Team USA will now advance to the round of 32, which will be on hump day there against Bosnia and Herzegovina. So that'll be the next matchup. But regardless of that, all right, I have standards. I'm from the old country. Okay, I'm from the old country, and I don't like that bitter taste that they decided, and this is a plague. I've been complaining about it from the bully pulpit late at night. It's affected just about every sport that we have in this country. It is an invasive species, and there is the head coach of Team USA, Mauricio Pochettino, who decided to have a cocktail and float on the lazy river. They played the load management card from the bottom of the deck in the World Cup. This is not the NBA. It's not a February game in the NBA. It's supposedly the global Super Bowl. That's what I keep hearing, right? So you're treating it like what, a friendly? Is that what you soccer people call it, a friendly? Should be a soccer felony. And there's Pochettino out there who went with the JV lineup. The backups and the backups, nine, from what I read before the game, nine lineup changes, resting in the World Cup, key players. Are they not in shape? Are they trying to get, I thought all soccer players were in great shape. They all like to brag about that. How, you know, they can run up and down for hours and hours and hours and hours and hours and hours. Yeah. Although it is, you juxtapose that with the big star who's doing candy bar commercials on the World Cup broadcast there. For the good, because he happened to be born in Hershey, Pennsylvania, Christian Pulisic, and he entered the game. He hadn't played in the last couple of games because of some calf injury, but he came in the 58th minute. So anyway, listen, the point of all this, I just got the vibe when I saw nine backups in a World Cup game. I said, well, this is classic American sports arrogance. All right, you win a couple of games and you've already advanced. So let's just treat this like a Cactus League game. Or a Grapefruit League game. Why don't we go to the day spa? How about that? We got a mani and a pedi. And it's the World Cup. It's not a wellness retreat. Save the eucalyptus towels for the MLS. It's the frickin' World Cup. No days off. You all tell me how sacred this event is, right? You all tell me that. Every time I bring this up, but if I don't treat it the proper way, you yell at me. Shame on you, Maller. I was actually talking to one of my radio buddies about this. It's one of those great things. The soccer cult. If you don't talk about soccer, they complain because you should be talking about soccer. And then when you talk about soccer, you're not talking about it the right way, so they complain. It's just perfect. It is absolutely perfect. And so supposedly the World Cup's sacred. The game, I know it wasn't meaningless to the rambunctious sellout crowd that was price gouged by FIFA, who treated this like a pilgrimage to a packed SoFi stadium. And there it was, load management at the World Cup. A bold strategy, Cotton. Let's see if it pays off. And my God, I thought greatness is not taking a nap on the couch. Greatness is stepping on throats, even when you don't have to. Right? Just say, hey, just keep the mojo going and all that. And no. Now, turning the page to the boob tube, and I would like to address the snuffle lovagus in the room. Now, full disclosure here, as a disclaimer, I was not planning on talking about this. I kept getting messages from random members of the Maller Militia, P1s, who, I guess they, you haven't watched the World Cup. This is not new, what happened during the Team USA game versus Turkey. This is not a new thing. Several of you were demanding a Maller monologue. You were very excited about a graphic. Not a game. We in here talking about a TV graphic on Fox. So it happened during the game that was played a few hours ago before we got in here at the World Cup. Specifically, I think you know where I'm going with this, right? Yeah? Okay. Well, I'll do it anyway. Two words. Match momentum. Yeah. Now, one of my long ago positions that I have maintained, I have died on this mountain. In sports, there is no such thing as momentum. The only momentum I know in sports is Uncle Mo, who lives in Jersey, and Aussie Momentum, who obviously lives in Australia and has a pet kangaroo, unless he doesn't. So this match momentum has been a bane on the World Cup. It popped up again. It is a soccer-specific advanced statistic, so the people say who are behind this here, a broadcast graphic used obviously during the World Cup. Now, you might have seen it briefly. It pops up randomly in the corner, the lower left-hand corner of the Fox broadcast. It is hyped as being able to visualize which team appears to have all the momentum at any point in the game. I realize this is low-hanging fruit. The most delicious fruit is low-hanging fruit, okay? Because you don't have to work that hard to get it. The question, does the World Cup match momentum graphic prove that my long-standing position is wrong, that momentum exists? Does the World Cup match momentum Chiron graphic prove that momentum exists? Now, I don't want to get religious. Sweet baby Jesus. No, it's not. Welcome to the tabernacle of the Maller Militia. It is not analysis. It's arts and crafts. It's arts and crafts is what it is. It's gimmicky. It's glittery. It's like a mood ring with a sponsor. And honestly, this thing should have been presented by the Babylon Bee, right? It's presented by the Babylon Bee because it's straight out of the land of make-believe. It is a classic Hawaiian spam sandwich. Satirical, useless filler is what it is. Now listen, the broadcasts have been great. They're absolutely killing it. It's just one thing I'm nitpicking here. It bothers me, right? It's unnecessary. And look, if momentum actually existed, dummy, you wouldn't need a cartoon thermometer, doohickey, whatever that thing is, to find it. It's just bedazzled is what it is, right? That's it. They know there's certain spots, unfortunately, where there's absolutely nothing to say. And so you toss this out there like some pixie dust. It's gimmicky, it's glittery, it's useless. The holy trinity of TV broadcast nonsense, right? It provides a little visual flair for the low information fan, the dum-dum, right? And a little broadcast polish rather than delivering anything meaningful. There's no new insight on that. It is obviously very subjective, and it's just the broadcast equivalent of elevator music, right? Just elevator music, that's it. However, let's be real here. There's not much going on. I'm watching these games. I'm into it. I feel like the fans are the bigger part of the story so far. But there's not much going on in soccer a lot. Meaning they need things. They need thingamajigs and they need whatchamacallits. All of that to keep the viewer engaged when nothing is happening for 20 minutes or 30 minutes and everyone's just doing some cardio. kicking a ball around in the middle of the field and not taking any shots on net and any of that. In general, momentum is classic sportscaster gibberish. It's one of the most overused, vaguely defined filler words in sports broadcasting. It is a go-to crutch. It's a narrative crutch when commentators need to sound somewhat insightful during those down periods, the lulls. And they pull that out of their back pocket, and they commit to it, and people hear it, and it's just the jock language, and everyone's like, okay, well, that makes sense. Momentum, momentum, momentum! Shove momentum up your tuchus! All right, now, last word. To Kansas City. And I hope you were able to see this. Even our blind listeners were amazed by this. So, led by the iconic orange bus, which apparently is a thing, the double-decker bus, shipped from the Netherlands. From the Netherlands, they had live DJs, they got the music, it was a festival-type atmosphere here, downtown Kansas City. Not that far away from the home of the Ben Maller Chicken Fingers there. I'm sure a lot of the Dutch fans were enjoying the Maller Chicken Fingers there over in Liberty, Missouri. How appropriate. And just knocking that out. Just knocking that out. So downtown Kansas City turned into just a huge, it was the Orange Bowl. Just a giant, like, orange everywhere celebration. This happened early in the morning on Thursday as thousands of fans of the Netherlands and a lot of locals participated in the Orange Walk. The event started, if you're familiar with Kansas City, the Power and Light District, and they walked up to the World War One Memorial, which is really cool, on a hilltop there in Kansas City, and they had the bus and the whole thing, and everyone was dancing and partying and wearing orange shirts and face paint and wigs and all kinds of outfits. It was pretty neat. And unlike most of these things in America, when this happens, where they just like turn cars over and burn them and like burn people's homes and businesses and ruin society, none of that happened. So it's amazing. You can have an event and not burn the whole town down. All right. So the question, your thoughts on the Dutch orange fog that took over Kansas City for the World Cup. So they estimated 22,000 people were part of this. 22,000 people were part of this particular event. And if you walk through downtown Kansas City on Thursday morning, you didn't attend an event, you joined a pilgrimage. Now, I had insider information. My radio friend, the great Bob Fesco, the morning guy in Kansas City, I go on with him every Thursday morning, and Bob had mentioned in our spot that I do with him, he said, Bob and Dusty, they said, they were wearing orange, and they said, we're going out to this thing. And I said, okay, well, that's cool. And I thought, well, maybe there'll be a few people there. You know, that'll be fun. I said, send me some photos. I'll be sleeping. And boy, did he send me video. He sent me photos. He got all swept up in it. There were 22,000. Again, 22,000 people here. Kansas City didn't just host a soccer fan march. It hosted a full-blown, it was like a Dutch religious revival with the DJ on wheels and all that. And who was giving the sermon? And It wasn't so much a march. It felt like a mass spiritual cleanse or something like that. The hype was infectious. I wasn't even anywhere close to it. I just saw the video, and it was great. I'm told by my friend Bob that all the local stores in Kansas City, you couldn't get an orange T-shirt because so many people, obviously the locals, there's not that many people from the Netherlands that traveled to Kansas City and have that amount of holiday and all that. So you could not get an orange shirt for miles and miles around Kansas City. So that's not just fandom. That's like economic. That's an economic thing. By the time they hit Fan Fest, like the happiest cult ever had arrived there. And honestly, when you look at this, this is to me what the World Cup is supposed to be. It's drinking all the beer in Boston. It's going up the escalator like you're rowing a boat in where I think I was also in Boston. It's this. It's the women of the World Cup turning their outfits into sexy Halloween costumes. Like all of that stuff, right? Strangers becoming family because they all happen to buy the same colored T-shirt. And you came out the other side like spiritually orange, at least for a couple hours. It was pretty cool to see. Pretty cool to see. It is the Ben Maller Show. Now, if you would like to comment on any of that, you are more than welcome to join us right now. And you can say hello at 877-99 on Fox as the great unwashed masses, the silent majority, unite here under the cover of darkness. Also on X, at Ben Maller. That's at Ben Maller. If you'd like to be part of the program, you can join us here. We will go through a lot of comments on X, and you want to get your comment read, chances are you need to follow the Ben Maller account on that. We're just beginning the overnight journey and say, well, what's ahead? I don't know what's ahead. Well, later this hour, we'll have the Who Am I game. We look forward to that. Next hour, we have Maller to the third degree.
3: You don't That'll say.
0: Well, I just did say. Also, Insta Trivia. We'll have the riddle of the day, the Maller riddle of the day, and I'm pretty sure we won't have the Coop Scoop on entertainment because he's nowhere to be seen. But we'll have, like, Sports Jeopardy. We've got lame jokes, all that good stuff coming out on the other side. You'll be long gone by there, but check out the podcast. Now, straight ahead, a starry night in sports. A starry night, and tune in or tune out. Tune in or tune out. We'll get to that later this hour as well. We'll do it all, and we will do it next. However, let's see. I know it's the A block. It's the Friday fun day. Still late Thursday in the West. Let's find out what hour it is right now.
4: Number one.
0: Look at that. Hour. What is it again?
4: It's number one.
0: Number one. All right. Every sports season is... No! Every sports...

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0: It is the Ben Maller Show. We know you have options, not great ones. It's kind of late. We're glad you've chosen us. And if you'd like to interact, it is an option you have. 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No need to take a single call. And many consultants wish we wouldn't take calls, but we still do. If you'd like to be one of those characters on the show, you can become overnight radio famous, which is about as famous as being on TikTok. 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That's 877-996-6369. 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
1: Because I had to chew the testicles.
0: That's AI right there. That taken out in post. And that's at Ben Maller. You can also say hello to Lorena. She is known as the FSR Tech Queen.
2: Slide into my chat box.
3: Hi, Bill.
0: And she, don't talk to me. And she is a queen, actually, in another dimension of the multiverse. She's an actual queen. And in the producer's chair, the one, the only, the star of the mailbag last week on the podcast, Brianna. Say hello to her. Bree Denise 26, B-R-I-E, Denise 26. Her comments can and will be used against you in the court of sports radio. So please, please act accordingly. All right, back to it we go. The court of public opinion, the kangaroo court. We call those the P1s that love to send snarky comments in following Maller monologues and attempt to touch up my work. That was, check the records, a full soccer monologue. A full soccer monologue. Yeah, I know. It's rather shocking. Rather shocking. I understand. And one of my big buddies in the media, this guy, major player in the media, big-time sports writer guy, I will not say his name, I don't want to get him in trouble, he said that soccer-heavy monologue, part of it was a masterpiece. He used Picasso. He used Michelangelo. On a scale of 1 to 10, I was told that was a 27. So, that's big.
4: Oh, snap!
0: Yeah, Marcel's still bitter that he didn't get on the show the other night. Femi, the Uber Eats driver from Minnesota, writes, and not just any Uber Eats driver, this guy's the god of Uber Eats. He says, wow, Ben, this must be a record, an entire monologue on soccer. Does the militia have MLS monologues in the future? I've always said, Femi, everyone's got a price. And if they want to pay me more money, I will do nothing but MLS and WNBA. Sign me up, baby. I'll talk pickleball. I don't give a crap. Yeah. All right. Jeremy in Minnesota says, Ben, I'm sorry. We all love you. But you buried the lead, my man. You buried the lead. At least tell me more about LaMelo Ball, my new crush. All right, Jeremy in Minnesota, calm down. Put your pants back on. Shame on you. We will get to that. We'll get to that. However, the soccer game just ended a little while ago. The trade of LaMelo Ball happened before I went to bed. It was announced early in the morning. And Rob, the Goatman, says, I'm trying to figure out which type of monologue I was wanting to hear. Late June postseason NBA talk or frickin' soccer.
5: This is my nightmare.
0: I'm telling you, these guys complain. These guys complain about everything. Not a Burner writes in and says Team USA decided to take a page out of the NBA playbook and have a load management night. Everybody knows it is critical for preservation, and Tatum and Halliburton were faking it all of last year. Yeah. Nature Boy says momentum does not exist. That is true. Not in sports. In life, momentum exists, but not in sport. That's it. The Baltimore Freeloader account writes in and says, a media freeloader account, and says, between the wonderful soccer reads and the unbelievable NBA life effort from Team USA, he says, it's been a great hour one already. However, the prices of the tickets to get in for over $2,000 seemed a bit high. Does that include all you can eat and drink? I do not believe so. Yeah. You imagine spending $2,000 on a ticket and having the Team USA coach spit a giant loogie in your face and saying, we're going to rest our guys? And this is so. This is how invasive this species is. I was actually texting a friend of mine. I was watching the game, and there's not a lot going on most of these soccer games, so you can really get in some good text conversations. So I was texting a buddy of mine. And we were like, man, you imagine there's people that this could be their only World Cup game they ever go to, and the Team USA is resting 9 backups played for Team USA. It's like, it's just, what are you doing? And everyone's been brainwashed and mesmerized and hypnotized over the last 10 years or so. And you just accept it. You're like, okay, well, that's fine. Really? That's fine? In what world? In what world is that fine? My God. All right. Let's see here. Michael from Tulsa writes in and says, Ben, the USA allowing the last-minute goal against Turkey, or whatever it is, was almost like watching my Spurs blow a 29-point lead in the NBA Finals in the sense that I screamed a gigantic F-bomb, probably audible from the houses nearby. So he says. There you go. Alf, the alien opiner, is demanding a pickleball Mahler monologue. He would like to have that content, a nice pickleball monologue. And all we need is another pandemic. Remember, during the pandemic, we did marble racing. That was cool a number of years ago, some great marble racing. All right, let's go to the phones and see here. Eeny, meeny, miny, moe. Let's say hello to, what do we have? Tony in the Bay Area is in the leadoff chair. Hello, Tony.
2: What a crowd, David Vett.
0: I don't know what you asked your friend.
2: How deep is your love? Is your love? How deep is your love? Thanks, Ben.
0: All right, there you go. We're off to a great start. That's Tony in the Bay Area. Jeez. Let's say hello to Eeny, Meeny, Miny, Moe. Let's go to Mike in Vegas. Viva Las Vegas. Viva Las Vegas. Hello, Mike in Vegas.
3: Viva Las Vegas. Well, what gracious guests the people from Turkey are not wanting to say Turkey because it sounds too American and it's a holiday bird. Well, guess what? There's a national food chain that will be selling Turkey during Thanksgiving. And another national food store, I'm not going to say Whole Foods' name, that will be selling turkey eggs by the pound. So screw you, Turkey, for taking a slap at our country. And screw you again, Turkey. And one thing about why a lot of our American players were load managing, they have those infamous yellow cards, and some of them had one, and if they get a second one, they don't get to play in the next round. So as I was listening, not that I knew a damn thing about anything other than, no, that's about it, but seems like a lot of fun. Drink the heck out of Boston, have a great walk down Kansas City, and great for the stadium that's not SoFi. It's called Los Angeles Stadium, Kansas Stadium, Mexico Stadium, and so on and so forth. But take the money from the consumer, and let's try to have some good fun, and maybe we'll have lightning in the bottle, and the United States team will go far, Ben, and
0: right.
3: That's what I'm looking forward to.
0: All right, Mike. I appreciate it. There you go. As far as the whole yellow card excuse, and I do call it an excuse, you're telling me you can't play without getting a yellow card? It's impossible to play? Is that what I'm supposed to believe here? I mean, you're that. Come on. Like, seriously. You buying that? That's a cop-out. It's load management. You know, it's load management. That's what it is. Just call it what it is. You don't need to dress it up or anything like that and just, you know, kind of go with it. So that's it. What else do we have? Let's see. Page down. Can't read that. I did see this. This seems rather odd to me. I'm not a big jewelry guy. I know you probably think of me as a jewelry guy, being a middle-aged overnight talk show host. Very big with jewelry.
5: Big Ben doesn't have a big chain?
0: They call me Bling Bling Benny, was my nickname back in the day. So there was an NBA suspect, not a prospect, because a prospect is a suspect until proven otherwise, named Isaiah Evans, who was at he was in the first round of the draft and all that. And he was very excited there. He got all dressed up. He was projected to be in the first round of the draft. And he wore how much jewelry do you think the guy wore to the draft thing? How much jewelry do you think he had on there? That would be $4 million of jewelry. And my favorite part of the story is he did not hear his name get called. He did not get picked in the first round, even though he had $4 million of beautiful jewelry on. I had $1 million diamond wallet chain. Well, that's the one thing in life you need, that $1 million diamond wallet chain. He had a $3 million diamond pin thing that he put on his suit, and that was three. How is that? It's diamond, but $3 million? Man. He played at Duke. I blame Justin in Cincinnati. Got some of that NIL money at Duke. How much could you pawn off a $3 million diamond pendant thing, thingamajig? I don't know. Well, a starry night in La La Land. A lot of the celebrities or people that think they're celebrities showed up at SoFi Stadium. So star or no star. I feel like a lot of these people are older now. Like, I don't know. There's a lot. Social media, there's a lot more people that think they're famous on social media, but they're not globally famous because it's social media and it's not really real. It's all kind of fake and all that stuff. So, like, I feel like a lot of these people are older people. For example, the crowd they listed as celebrities, you had Brad Pitt, who was shown on the Fox broadcast several times on the Fox broadcast, alongside famous Fight Club co-star Edward Norton. Hello, Norton. They were there hanging out. The Fox cameras also showed Puka Nacua. Puka was there with Ty Simpson. How about Ty Simpson getting invited to this thing? You had Ashton Kutcher. Does he still own the Grizzlies? At one point, he owned part of the Grizzlies. I don't know if he does anymore or not. Jessica Alba was there. Owen Wilson. And a few other people I've never heard of that were claimed to be celebrities, and I think people think they're famous, and good for them that people think they're famous, and that's absolutely wonderful. Way to go. There were some political hacks there as well. So a little bit of this. Even Paris Hilton, she's definitely not famous anymore, right? Can we all agree Paris Hilton's no longer famous?
5: I mean, she's kind of still famous.
0: Nah, not famous. She was famous in the 90s, right? That's 30 years ago. There's no way she's famous now.
5: She was making music in the 2000s.
0: Yeah, but that's 20 years ago, the early parts of the 2000s, right? Like, Jessica Alba's famous, but she's not as famous as she was. Who else do we have? I mean, there's a bunch of people. Is Dodger pitcher Tyler Glasnow famous? He was there.
6: Who?
0: He was listed as one of the famous people. Secret Lives of Mormon Wives. One of the stars was there as well. Is that person? I don't even know what that is. Is that a thing, by the way? Maybe I made that up. I just saw it. That might be something I made up, but I don't think I made it up. It's in the tabloids of the celebrities that were there. Man. Okay. Way to go. It is the Ben Maller Show. Time now for the Who Am I game. And this is where I pretend to be somebody else, as we call it the Who Am I game. And you can answer this on
6: Who?
0: X at Ben Maller. That's at Ben Maller. Here it is. All right. I led the NFL in completion percentage twice.
6: Who?
0: And in passer rating once. I am a former player. At my retirement, my career completion percentage was the highest in NFL history for quarterbacks with at least 1,000 attempts. And I famously brought my team's playbook on my Caribbean honeymoon cruise to study the offense while I was on my honeymoon. Who am I? Again,
6: Who?
0: I led the NFL in completion percentage twice. Passer rating once, all that good stuff. At my retirement, I had the highest completion percentage in NFL history, minimum 1,000 attempts, and I famously brought my team's playbook on a honeymoon cruise to study the offense. Who am I?
6: Who?
0: The answer. We'll get to it, and we'll do it next. However, it is the B block. What hour is it? Let's find out. There you go. 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

0: It is the Ben Maller Show. As we are hanging out together here, it is I, Bill Miller. A reminder, the weekend begins after this show. It's our Friday show. And that means the Fifth Hour podcast will return in all of its podcast glory. It is a spinoff of this show. 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It'll be up and running later on. It's a Bogey Benny edition of the Fifth Hour podcast, I believe. We'll have that for you coming up later today. And all weekend, new pods. So check out the Fifth Hour podcast. Make sure to hit that subscribe button. If you do not do that, I will tell Ferg Dog on you, and you will not be happy. All right, back to it. Time now for the riveting Who Am I game. This is where we pretend to be somebody else, as we call it the Who Am I game. I led the NFL in completion percentage twice in my career and in passer rating once. At my retirement, my career completion percentage was the highest in NFL history for any quarterback with at least 1,000 attempts or more. I famously brought my team's playbook on a Caribbean honeymoon cruise to study the offense. That's how dedicated this guy was. Who am I? Who? That is the question. What is the answer? And let's see, does anyone know the answer? Rob the Goatman says, Robbie the Birthday Blob is the answer. Femi in Minnesota is going with Paris Hilton. Perito, who I think Weedman now has learned your name, Perito. I think he's learned your name. He's going with John Elway. Very funny. What else? Chris Gwynn from DJ Spin in San Diego. I actually did radio shows with Chris Gwynn back many years ago. Don't tell anyone, though. DJ Spin. Maller prop guy's going with Bling Bling Benny as his answer. Robbie the Mariner fan going with Rob the Goatman. And I guess Rob made TMZ. Good for him. There you go. Don Juan says, you are Brett Favre. That's what Don Juan says. Quincy Carter from Michael. J.J. McCarthy, guessed by Analog Al. Who else do we have? Page down. Scrooge says his generation doesn't know who Paris Hilton is. Not famous. All right. Do you have an answer, Lorena?
1: I'm going to go with Michelangelo.
0: Michelangelo, great quarterback for many, many years. Played for the
1: Pulitzer. I really liked him.
0: Yes, big fan of his work. No, it's Chad Pennington of the Jets. Chad Pennington of the New York Jets back in the day. Hi, it's Ben Maller. 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
16: In Major League Baseball, the Rays beat the Royals 13-2. Junior Caminero had three home runs. Astros 2-1 over the Tigers. Pirates smoked the Mariners 5-1. A's beat the Giants in San Francisco 9-6. Red Sox double up the Yankees 6-3. Texas held off Toronto 6-5. The Phillies have its third straight game with a go-ahead home run in the ninth inning as they double up the Nationals 10-5. Pete Crow Armstrong had the game-winning RBI in the 10th inning as the Cubs dropped the Mets 4-3. The New York Mets also placed Marcus Semien on the 10-day injured list with a strained left hip flexor. Turkey A beat the United States in this final group stage game 3-2 with a goal in the 98th minute to secure the win. The U.S. started nine new players in this final stage game. Ashton Trusty and Sebastian Berhalter both found the back of the net. Christian Pulisic did play in the second half.
15: It's time.
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0: Well, the Hornets have decided to put away their stinger. Welcome in the beginning of another hour of the Ben Maller Show. We are in the air everywhere, blathering on as we make the feathers fly coast the coast, border to border and beyond, on the vast and beautifully powerful microphones of FSR emanating live.
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0: 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So you got that. And then I was like, okay, so I think we're good. And then no. There was this little message that came in.
1: Uno más.
0: 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So there's that. And then Paulie D., he said, hey, Ben, I'm confused on where to watch the games. And I said, how are you, Paulie D? How are you confused? This thing's been going on. He said, no, Ben, let me know. I said, you know what, Paulie D? I'm going to let you know. It's all about Fox One. The excitement of the FIFA World Cup is now streaming live. And it's got the TM in there, the trademark sign. Very important. This is trademark copy. The excitement of the FIFA World Cup is now streaming live on Fox One, the official English streaming platform. To catch every unforgettable moment, Fox One brings the action straight to your screen so you never miss a goal. Download Fox One and experience the FIFA World Cup. We talked about it earlier, but if you missed the games, we had in Group D, Turkey, or whatever it's called. Turkey, I don't know. Anyway, we used to call them Turkey when I was growing up, but they beat USA 3-2. So USA lost. They used load management. We had really my favorite game, 0-0, the Aussies. The Aussie muffed it. Australia and Paraguay tied. Nobody scored. Group D, there was that. You had the Netherlands over Tunisia, 3-1. Domination situation. The Swedes and Japan tied at 1. That was in Group F. We had the Ivory Coast. The Ivory Coast over Curaçao, 2-0. And I believe Ecuador knocked out Germany 2-1, or beat them anyway. So those are some of the scores from the World Cup. And you can watch all the games coming up later on Friday. Every day there's action. So check out the World Cup on Fox Sports 1. Or just Fox, they just call it Fox 1. They just say, Ben, it's Fox 1. Okay, that's good. So our lead this hour. Don't bury the lead, my man. We got trade action in the NBA. A little pro bouncy ball for you. Yeah, yesterday's rumor, today's reality. It's the mantra we had in the newsroom at the website I worked at back in the day. So we learned that the only professional sports team named after a flying insect, the team called the Charlotte Hornets, have decommissioned LaMelo Ball. They've said bye-bye to LaMelo Ball. They also traded someone named Josh Green to the Timberwolves for Naz Reid and a duffel bag of picks. Charlotte gets not one, not two, but three first-round pick swaps. The swap. They get one unprotected first-round pick, like many years from now, and a gaggle of second-round selections, all of those going to North Carolina. That is a good jumping-off point. Let us discuss when we have a trade. What do we do? That's right. The question. Let's go to the judges' scorecards. How do you grade the Wolves acquiring LaMelo Ball from the Hornets? So I've got Caterpillar, TikTok, and Hologram. And we will combine all of these things together, and we are going to steamroll through the overnight. That's the plan. We're going to steamroll through the overnight. So number one.
22: Number one.
0: I said number one, one, number one, one, one, one.
22: Number one.
0: All right, we go right to the judges' scorecards. We don't need to look at the CompuBox stats here. We scored this Timberwolves trade for LaMelo Ball 10-7 in favor of Minnesota. 10-7, not 10-9, not 10-8, 10-7. Advantage Minnesota. Now, on an iPad, they're the clear winner and overwhelming dominance in the trade. It's a no-brainer. They got the better player. Now, Minnesota traded a useful, competent, backup big man, Naz Reid, and they also gave away a bunch of 50-50 raffle tickets to get a 25-year-old all-star in the past point guard. You were looking for your co-star. This guy, Tim Connelly, the big executive in Minnesota, finally got his Caterpillar asphalt paver, and that's LaMelo's job. LaMelo's job is simple. You have to pave what road? The yellow brick road. So the Ant-Man and Ant-Army can sprint down it to the NBA Finals. Minnesota's been close the last couple of years. They've been on the doorstep. They haven't been able to get past it. They've reworked the roster a couple of times. They got rid of Karl Anthony Towns. I mean, we know what happened to him, but I still don't rip him for that trade. The guy did nothing in playoff games in Minnesota. They made the right move there. It just worked out for the Knicks. But listen. For those of you panicking, and there are some people, anytime a trade happens, oh, my God, you gave up too much draft capital. Oh, my God. Shut up. Shut up, you lizard. For those panicking, also that the front court has now been gutted, absolutely gutted in Minnesota like a sockeye salmon, take a timeout. Timeout. Timeout on the court. Take a timeout. Stop acting like Naz Reid was Moses Malone. You might even know who that is. I got to update my references. But he's good. Right? It's to be determined if he's got a higher level. Now, it's possible in the multiverse that Naz Reid goes to Charlotte and becomes a 25-point-a-game, 12-13-rebound guy. He wasn't that in Minnesota. And I have long stated behind the powerful microphones of Fox Sports Radio, I've long stated my position that role players grow on trees. You go out to the forest, and you just pick them off the trees. Right? You can always find another big lug to come in and average 12 points and 5 rebounds a game. Franchise players grow in laboratories guarded by lasers. Do you understand the difference? You want to get a role player. You go to the forest and you get your role player and just pick it off a tree. You only can get these franchise genetically modified players from laboratories. They are an endangered species. Now, is LaMelo Ball perfect? No, of course not. That's why Charlotte traded him. There's some rough edges to his game. There are. The injury bugaboo is legit. I just love the fact that the Wolves, I was concerned when they traded Julius Randle. I was like, oh, here we go. There were people that thought A-Rod would be a tight ass and they wouldn't spend any money in that ownership group. And so I love the fact that they're all in. And I actually have no skin in the game. We do very well in Minnesota. We got a lot of great listeners who love the Timberwolves and all that. And, so that's good stuff. That's all good stuff. I just like the fact that they're going for it, that they've decided this is the person that we need to take us over the top. You got Ant Edwards as the anchor, and then you bring in LaMelo Ball and Ant-Man and LaMelo. Now, they should click. If you look at an iPad, they should click like Smuckers, PB&J, right? Yeah, just sending Minnesota on a deep finals run and all that. Again, you get out the Caterpillar asphalt paver and LaMelo paving the yellow brick road and all that. So they should be peanut butter and jelly. PB&J is what they should be. Of course, this is why they play the games. It always looks good on a tablet. Then you actually have to play the games. And life gets involved. Money gets involved. Women get involved. And all kinds of crazy stuff happens. All right, now, page two. So focusing on the losing side of the ledger, we go to the Charlotte side. Here's the question. What galaxy, serious question, what galaxy brain logic produced this LaMelo Ball trade from the Hornets side of things? So we'd mentioned this in a previous episode of the show, that this was likely to happen in the next 48 hours. It happened probably 6 hours after we got done with the radio show, if not less time than that. I would love to see, I don't know about you, I would love to see the flow chart on the LaMelo Ball trade, the Venn diagram. Show me the math on this. Because essentially the Hornets have exercised the Church of LaMelo. He's the fallen angel. He's the fallen angel. And Brandon Miller and Con Knipple, one of the great names of all time, Con Knipple and Brandon Miller, generic Brandon Miller and Con Knipple, are now the chosen disciples at the church in Charlotte. They're the ones being put on a pedestal here as the co-stars above the marquee, above the marquee. And so it's more likely than not that the Hornets looked at LaMelo and said, fun player, exciting, sell some tickets, put some stats up, however, not functional for our new vision. Our new vision, we're not building a franchise around the TikTok algorithm. Well, why not? Now, they're also they're going to keep Kobe White around, so he's going to stick around there. He played very well coming over, former Chicago Bull and all that. And they have Naz Reid, who's at this point a glue guy, Naz Reid, a glue guy who'll get a chance to do a bit more in North Carolina. Now, as for the hoarding of the draft picks, which many of the Poindexter crowd love, I say yawn is what I say, just yawn. I'm not into pick humping. I am not, right? Pick humping often leads to the perpetual whirlpool of mediocrity. Right? You're just mediocre, you're just waiting to catch some kind of magical pixie dust that usually not out there. And if you never cash those picks in for proven talent, you're doing something wrong. And draft picks are a renewable resource. Every year, you get assigned more draft picks, right? So you always have those in your back pocket. There's new ones that come along. And the good teams routinely trade them away to improve the roster. They are a tool in the toolbox. You don't have to keep all your tools. You can trade them in for some other tools, and you don't have to be called the tool bag. All right, final point. To La La Land we go, where the once proud Laker franchise, they haven't won anything since Kobe. Well, the Lakers went out. They had a lot of fanfare. They signed a former number one overall.
6: Number one.
0: Last offseason. How's that working out? Well, now, a year later, we have now been told the Lakers have no intention of keeping DeAndre Ayton on the roster past this summer. That is if he opts in to his $8.1 million player option for next season. DeAndre Ayton has that decision to make. If he does opt in, the Lakers will excommunicate him from the franchise. The question, it was only 1 year. What went wrong for center DeAndre Ayton with the Lakers? So this was a lap dance at the Deja Vu Lounge, is what this was. The same thing that went sour in Phoenix and started rotting in Portland happened here. The Suns questioned the motivation, the motor of DeAndre Ayton. The Blazers also questioned that part of his game. And the Lakers are like, hey, this guy's on island time. He's on island time. He's not on, you know, that's what like Dorco the comedian's on, island time. And so DeAndre just doesn't have that extra level. And at some point, he is the common denominator. Now, that'll be his third NBA team that wants nothing to do with him. And every stop, it's the same movie. It starts out with the razzmatazz. Oh, this guy's so talented. He's got the gift of the gods. He's got the height. He's got the body type, the whole thing. Oh, my God, big frame, soft touch. Unfortunately, he's got a much softer backbone, which is a problem because that's when the games begin. And DeAndre Ayton is the only number one overall pick who looks like a heavyweight and plays like he's auditioning for Featherweight Fridays. His resume, if you dig deep enough, is a hologram. It is a hologram. It looks impressive until you get close. Until you get close. There is no there with DeAndre Ayton. And there's always another sucker. So whether he opts in or does not opt in, someone will take him. Someone will. I'm worried my Clippers will take him because that's the kind of guy they add to their team. I do not want him on the Clips, but that's what I'm thinking is going to happen. But DeAndre, he did not just fall out of the good graces of the Lakers. He ended up on Luka's naughty list. Yeah, like a malfunctioning elf on the shelf. He ended up there, DeAndre Ayton. So Luka, apparently, if you believe these reports behind the scenes, your palace intrigue, Luka Doncic is not convinced that he's the answer, because he's not. Struggling, DeAndre Ayton with the game on the line, all of a sudden at hands of stone, the work ethic, legendarily bad. So they've now got to hope that he doesn't opt in, and if he does opt in, the Lakers have to find a sucker to take him, so we'll see if they can find a team. If not, they can always call 1-800-GOT-JUNK, and they'll pick up DeAndre Ayton and haul him away. And so now Doncic is supposedly pushing skinny jeans Rob Pelinka, who I guess has lifetime employment for an A-list center. Unfortunately, there haven't been any real A-list centers in the NBA since the 1990s, so I don't think Hakeem Olajuwon is going to walk through that door, or Shaquille O'Neal. Good luck on that. So the names that they're wishing for are people like Walker Kessler and Jalen Duren, who had the greatest choke job in playoff history for the Pistons, and players like that. All right, it is the Ben Maller Show. If you would like to be part, you can join us right now, 877-996-6369. You don't have to call. There's no pressure. And some of you say, when's the next newbie night? We'll have one. Maybe next week. Could have a newbie night. Who knows? But in the meantime, if you want to be part, 877-99 on Fox. Also on X, at Ben Maller. As at Ben Maller, you can be part of the Festivus of Talk as we work our way through the overnight. Later this hour, we have the Insta Trivia, also Maller to the third degree. And at some point, we'll have the Play of the Night, which is always exciting. So
1: we must do that.
0: No follow-up for you. No follow-up for you, which I'm generally thinking that's a sign you got stuff to hide. That's a sign you got stuff to hide. We'll get to that, and give me the money! Give me the money! What is that all about? We'll go there as well, and we will do it next. However, it is the A block, and is there a leprechaun in the building? What hour is it?
1: Let's see. I can smell him!
6: Suntan lotion.
0: He's squawking about suntan lotion. 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

0: It is the Ben Maller Show. It is I, Bill Miller. We are here all night, every night. Next hour, the lame jokes of the week. The Comedy Club opens up. These are listener-submitted jokes. So think you're funny? Let's see what you got. That'll be coming up next hour, about an hour from now, well, give or take. And our friend Billy from Hollywood, Florida will check in. Better known by his stage name. You know him, you love him. Weed Man Hippie. So he'll be with us next hour. In the meantime, 877-99 on Fox. That's 877-996-6369. If you'd like to be part of the live radio program, you can join the Festivus of Talk. You can also send a message in under the cover of the social media world. We use X a lot during the live show, so if you want to say hello on X, at Ben Maller. Make sure to follow that account, M-A-L-L-E-R.
1: Hey, Ben, that's how you doing?
0: Hi, Anthony. Hey, Anthony, you know where Helmet Man is? We haven't heard from Helmet Man in a while. I heard he called some Dodger propaganda show, but I guess he's alive still. Hasn't called our show in a while. Anyway, if you'd like to be part on

0: on X at Ben Maller. You can say hello to Lorena, FSR Tech Queen.
1: Hi, Bill.
0: There she is right there. Don't talk to me. And Brianna is in the producer's chair. Bree Denise 26. That's Bree Denise 26. Your comments can and will be used against you in the court of sports radio, so please act accordingly. All right, back to it. And a late night drug tester writes in. He says it's been it's the year of Gunner. He says first 5 years at Walmart. He said, and then Timberwolves winning the off season and a championship run for the Carolina Panthers. Maybe I was in a coma when the Panthers went on a championship run. Didn't they lose to the Rams? Oh, they covered the spread, so that's really what matters there. They covered the spread. Ferg Dog writes in. He says, hey, Ben, I've got a fun fact about tonight's producer, Bree. Did you know she went to college in my fair city? No wonder Fullerton is only second to one in smarts. There you go. Fullerton is second to one in smarts. Because he wrote it, that must be true. He says, I mean, literally. Fullerton comes in behind only Irvine for being the smartest community in the entire state of California. So that's Fullerton propaganda from Ferg Dog. Kyle writes in, he says, the Timberwolves needed one final baller to get over the top and landed Melo. F. Wemby and SGA, it goes through the Twin Cities now. Yeah. Now, does LaMelo, you posted a photo. Does he have any room left for tattoos? I don't know that he has any room left. He's running out of space here. He's going to have to go like Birdman and put some on his forehead and like the back of his head and just completely go for it. Jay writes in, or John writes in, he says, Ant-Man and with Melo, now the best backcourt in the league, and OKC and the Spurs are on notice. Notice. Now, you know what the term best means, right? What does the term best mean? That is correct. As good as all the rest. Jeremy in Minnesota says, Ben, my heart is full of love. Listening to the greatest opening hour monologue. There you go. He made my night. Now, if we can go get a power forward. Don't get greedy. Don't get greedy. Steve says, Ben, do you think that the Team USA can lose to Bosnia-Herzegovina? Absolutely, Steve. Absolutely. If the goaltender has the wrong breakfast, right, that game is in Northern California, right? But that game is on Wednesday afternoon time on the West Coast, early evening on the East Coast. And all you need is the goaltender who has the eggs. He wants the eggs scrambled. The eggs come out. They're not cooked the right way. And all of a sudden, you've got a problem. All of a sudden, you got a problem. And that's it. That's it. What else do we have? Let's see. Can't read that. Let's go to the phones. Let's take a call or two. It is a call-in radio show. And let's say hello to Anthony, who's in Louisiana. Hello, Anthony.
2: Hey, Ben. How you doing?
0: If I was any better, Anthony, I would be a Hornet, but not a Charlotte Hornet, because they lost LaMelo Ball in that trade.
2: Yeah, he's in Minnesota.
0: Is that right? Can we send that out on X or something? Apparently the Melo Ball is now in Minnesota. We need to send that out.
1: Do you have your speakerphone on?
2: Hey, cuz.
1: It sounds a little echoey, Anthony.
0: Yeah.
2: Hey, cuz.
1: Hey, cuz.
0: He doesn't care.
1: Is your
0: he does not want to be distracted.
1: Lorena,
0: you want a man that has tunnel vision. He's got tunnel vision. He's focused on you. He's not worried about how crappy the call sounds. He's not worried about anything else. He is focused on you because you're a cuz. That's why. I'm not a cuz.
2: No, I'm not on speakerphone. I'm on my regular phone. I'm on my cell phone, but I'm not on speakerphone.
0: Now, that's not an Obama phone, is it? Like Hollering James? Or is that an Obama phone?
2: No, it's an iPhone.
3: Yes, we can.
0: love it. Love it. Love it.
2: We can, Lorena.
1: Why, thank you. I hope to have a good weekend, too. I will be driving to Sacramento.
0: Oh, that's a long drive.
2: You have a safe trip.
1: Thank you. I appreciate the well wishes. I'm going to stop and get pea soup.
0: Oh, Anderson. Be careful.
2: I said, hey.
0: Be careful where you go to, because I think a lot of those places closed, the pea soup place.
1: Not the one on the 5.
0: Are you sure? Because the one on in Buellton, that's been closed for a couple years.
1: That one
0: is
1: done. Yeah, that's gone. I will eat the pea soup as long as I possibly can.
0: Is the one in San Diego still open? in Oceanside. There was an Anderson pea soup. Used to go. It's an old roadside place on the West Coast, and a lot of them closed.
1: You got the only best a couple bathrooms.
0: Well, no, Bucky's has the best.
1: I've never
0: bathrooms.
1: Been to a Boosie's. It's hard to say.
0: Oh, that's you've never still. I've already been.
3: Nice
0: to,
3: beaver.
0: What have I been to? Two. Yeah, I've been to one in South Carolina. And
1: that's two more than me.
0: The one in Dayton, and there is a rumor that at some point this year, I will make a pilgrimage to Arizona. To go to the latest Bucky's that opened up in Goodyear, Arizona, which is a spring training town outside Phoenix, and may make the road trip over there. Which have a Maller meet and greet at Bucky's. Of course, they'd have to pay for that, and I don't think they're willing to pay for that. Let's go back to calls. It is a call. It's always about the money. Oh, by the way, before we get to the calls, we got the play of the night. The play of the night. Now, what is the play of the night? I don't even know what the play of the night is. Let's hit
1: I'll
0: that
1: show
0: button.
1: You.
0: We'll find out what it is. Here, hit that button right there. I'll find out.
4: Under the crossbar.
0: All right. I guess that was some guy for Ecuador that scored. Is that? I like that we have to guess like that play of the night.
1: Yeah,
0: that's good. So apparently it was some guy for, I don't know. I just, the first time I ever heard it. And that is the play of the night. The play of the night from Tire Rack for over 40 years. 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Back to the calls we go. Dusty is in New York City, allegedly. Hello, Dusty. Welcome. Dusty? I don't hear Dusty. Dusty
1: hello.
0: Is gone. Dusty, where did he go? Let's say hello to Ace in Cincinnati. Hello, Ace. Welcome.
1: This seems a little odd.
0: All right, now, if we take another call and it's not there, we're not going to take any calls the rest of the hour. Let's try Aaron in Omaha. If this call does not work, we're going to stop taking calls for the rest of the hour. That's the amount of pressure that's on Aaron to say hello. So if he doesn't say hello, we're not going to take any more calls the rest of the hour. Hello, Aaron in Omaha.
5: Man, I'm feeling the pressure right now.
0: He's alive! He's alive! There's another human being alive on the radio! Hello, Aaron. How's
5: hey,
0: Omaha?
5: How we doing, man? I got a take on this whole turkey A thing. Are you ready to hear it?
0: All right. We got a hot take here. It's not turkey. It's turkey A. Hey, hey. Yeah, what's your take?
5: I mean, you know, this brings me back. I think it was like 10, 15 years ago when there was a big push to stop calling Native Americans Indians. And everybody I knew, I'm from the Midwest. Us Americans were stubborn, right? Everyone's like, no, I know that's what we're supposed to say, but that's not what I'm going to say. And that's what this whole situation reminds me of. We're lazy, stubborn Americans. We're too lazy to use our blinker. We're too lazy to take the stairs. And now we're too lazy to change one syllable in a word. Come on, guys, be better.
0: Oh, so rather than say just don't change the name of your country, it's hey, blame the Americans. You're blame the American guy. Right, is that what you are? Blame the American guy?
5: This is what they've called themselves. This is what they've been calling themselves. Now they're just.
0: I don't know. When I was in school, it was they called. I learned the countries of the world, and they said it was Turkey. That's what they said. So I mean, I guess
5: well,
0: it changed
5: you learned
0: at some
5: from
0: point.
5: An American teacher, probably.
0: Well, how else would I learn, sir? I grew up in America. I went to American schools. How else would I have learned? Like, what is the other way to learn that?
5: God forbid. God forbid we respect other countries, right? Am I right?
0: Yes, I don't respect Turkey. I don't, because I call them Turkey. I don't. I mean, in fact, I'm going to go eat turkey today. I'm going to have a turkey sandwich to honor Turkey beating the U.S. is what I'm going to do. So that's it.
5: All right, one thing we can agree on, go USA. Go USA.
0: There you go. All right. That's anti-American guy. You're all a bunch of dumb Americans. That's that guy. That's his hot take. All right, let's keep it going. Let's say hello to Andrew in Bakersfield. Hello, Andrew. Welcome.
6: We'd like to welcome you to the Ben Maller Show as I walk the streets of Bakersfield. Hey, Ben, I got something to say to Pochettino, if you'll permit me.
0: Nah, I don't think I need that.
6: Pochettino, you should have started Pulisic. Even though Lawless won't say it, I will. You should have started him. You could have made it up by putting him in at the beginning of the second half. You missed that one, too. Take off the blinders, Pochettino. Let him run. Let him fly. And that's for three of the best soccer coaches, Larry Draylock from Brazil, Skip Jarvis, and John Peterson.
0: That's your take? Is this like lukewarm take night on the show?
6: He should have started him.
0: Yeah. Did you not hear the beginning of the show?
6: Yeah, I agree with you in that.
0: Oh, okay. So you agreed with my take. Why didn't you say, hey, Ben, that you really nailed it on that opening monologue? Well, you really nailed it. You could have said that, you know.
6: Pochettino could have started all the right players, except he should have started Pulisic. That's my take.
0: Yeah. Okay. Are you going to stay by that take? What do you think about Turkey or Turkey? What do you think? Is it Turkey or you say Turkey? I say Turkey. Is that how we do it? No.
6: Where did the bird called Turkey? How did it get named that?
0: I don't know. Okay, thank you. Go away. All right. It's one of those nights. It's one of those nights. Absolutely spine tingling.
1: What's the moon like tonight?
0: I'm sure there's something going on. I'm sure there was something somewhere. All right. Well, never a good sign. As someone that's been in the radio business my entire life, it's never a good sign when you're interviewing someone and they say no follow-up questions. It puts you in a very awkward situation, and I'll tell you why. Because typically, in the yin and the yang of an interview, it's read and react. That's typically how it goes. You ask a question, the person answers the question, and then you react to what they say, and you have a follow-up question. So this story will not go away. The Giants, boy, I'm sure they didn't think that this would be the story out of Pride Night. It's still got legs all these days later here. People still freaking out over this. The Giants, you got everyone's upset. And I wonder if these things are really, like all these theme nights, are we even worth it at this point? Maybe it is, maybe it's not. Larry Bear, who's, I guess, got lifetime employment with the Giants. The guy's been there forever. Big CEO of the Giants. So he went on the propaganda station, not our station, the propaganda station for the Giants. And the people hosting the show, from what I read, were barred from asking any follow-up question about, I guess he gave some prepared statement that was, I'm assuming, heavily vetted by a bunch of lawyers about the Giants' position. This guy, Larry Bear, and then the guys who did the radio show who had him on were not allowed to have any follow-up. It was a prepared statement. A prepared statement. It's going to the California Post, not the New York Post. The California Post tossing that out. So, we'll see. The only team in baseball that does not have Pride Night, the Texas Rangers. That's it. They're the only one. Every other team does it, and it's becoming a political issue these days, a big political issue. All right, it is the Ben Maller Show. We've got Maller to the third degree. That is straight ahead after this riveting segment of calls. Now you know why consultants don't want calls. Here's the Insta trivia. Here we go, Insta trivia. Blank was the worst hitter in Major League Baseball from May 1st to June 16th based on OPS, and has now been the top hitter in baseball from June 17th to present. So the last, like, you know, 9 days or whatever, based on OPS. So this guy's the worst hitter in baseball. And then now he's been the top hitter in baseball since June 17th. That is the Insta trivia. The answer, we'll get to it, and we will do it next. However, it is the B block. Blockity, blockity, blockity. And what hour is it? Let's see here. What hour? What are we looking at here?
3: Number two.
0: That's right. 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
35: Man, I love you.
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35: Don't worry. It's just potato talk.
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38: 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Goodbye.
39: The show is over. Goodbye.
0: It is the Ben Maller Show. You're locked and loaded here all night, every night. This is not just a radio show. We are YouTube influencers, just like the Paul brothers, unless we're not. Check out the Ben Maller Show. It's on the YouTube. You can not watch it live, but on demand during the day. You can watch Maller monologues. You can see how we make the sausage. Check it out. The Ben Maller Show YouTube page. Thank you, thank you, thank you.
40: I like the sausage.
0: Love hearing the voice of the great Karen Kay, who worked here many years ago. Time now for the payoff on the Insta Trivia. And here it is. So Blank was the worst hitter in baseball from May 1st to June 16th, based on OPS, and has been the top hitter in baseball since June 17th till today, based again on OPS. So a 180-degree turnaround. That is the question. What is the answer? George Springer, guessed by Mr. Irrigation, the cheating Astro. Robbie the Mariner fan from King Rory.
41: Wrong.
0: Lean and Mean Robbie. Byron Buxton from Femi in Minnesota. The birthday dumper. Robbie, look at that, man.
41: Wrong.
0: Man, having a good time. Justin in Cincinnati from Robbie the Mariner fan. What else do we have? Let's see, page down. Willie Randolph from DJ Spin. We've got the Cookie Monster from Viva Las Vicky. That's his answer. Don Juan says Pete Crow Armstrong. Willie Mays Hayes from Doug in Korea. What do we have here? James says, I like my turkey with cranberry jelly. Okay, very funny. Okay.
40: Yummy.
0: Do you have an answer, Lorena?
40: Yeah, I'm going to go with Ty Cobb.
0: Oh, they named the Cobb salad after
40: my
0: Ty Cobb.
40: My favorite salad.
0: A lot of people don't know that because I made it up. The correct answer is Dansby Swanson of the Cubbies. Dansby Swanson. Where's my guy, Yefimi? Where's Tree in Chicago? Dansby Swanson. Here we go.
8: It's Maller.
0: How about that?
8: To the third degree. This is when Big Ben gets grilled.
0: And now a woman whose life changed in amazing ways thanks to the Mailbag podcast, unless it didn't. Our friend Bree. With Maller to the third degree. It kind of rhymes. Hello, Brian.
22: Hey, what's up? Okay, Ben. There was some on-field drama between Shohei Ohtani and Dalton rushing during the last Dodgers game in Minnesota. Ben, do you think Shohei deciding to call his own pitches due to the lapse of communication between the two was the right call?
0: Well, the Dodgers won the game. So, okay, they won. I just love that Dalton rushing is he's such a pest. He's not only upsetting the opposition, he's upsetting his own teammates. It's just freaking great. I love that he's such an annoyance. And he's a decent player. He's not a great player. He's had a lot of opportunity because Will Smith was hurt and all that. Listen, it's Shohei's world, Bree. He can do whatever the F he wants. He can bet on 18 parlays. It doesn't matter. I don't care. Next!
40: There have been a few rumors swirling that the Claw Kawhi time management Leonard might be headed back to Toronto for a Raptors reunion. Do you see that happening, Ben?
0: Hey, I'm fine. I'll drive him to the airport. It sounds like the Clippers want to keep him. If you want to go back to Toronto, send us some poutine. Send us some of those great cheese doodle things from Vancouver, and I'm good. I know that's not Toronto, but I'm fine. Next!
40: A ton of media heads are coming to the defense of Caitlin Clark after that flagrant foul by Alyssa Thompson. Ben, do you think this is an overreaction?
0: No, like the WNBA, I don't watch the WNBA, so I'm the wrong guy to ask, but it does. I saw the clip. How could you miss the clip? I don't think it's an overreaction. Like, you talk about Dalton rushing. She's the most hated woman in the WNBA. She's the top player. How'd we do?
40: You passed, Ben.
0: I passed with an A. I didn't just pass.
40: A minus.
0: No, A plus.
8: 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The Odd Couple with Rob Parker and Kelvin Washington. 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
1: Turkey gets the win 3-2 in the United States' last group stage game. Austin Trusty and Sebastian Berhalter found the back of the net for Team USA, but Turkey were in the 98th minute to secure the win. Christian Pulisic did play in the second half. The other half of Group D, Australia and Paraguay, ended in a scoreless draw. Australia moving on to the round of 32. Ivory Coast beat Curacao 2-0. Ecuador with a 2-1 comeback win over Germany. Ecuador advances to the round of 32. Germany was already secured in that spot. The Netherlands won Group F with a 3-1 win over Tunisia. They will play Morocco in the knockout round. Japan, second in Group F after a 1-1 draw with Sweden. Japan will play Brazil. Sweden also advances. It's now locked in that the United States will play Bosnia in the knockout round. Pete Crow Armstrong had the game-winning RBI as the Cubs beat the Mets 4-3.
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0: advocating for term limits, but it's not politics, or is it? Welcome in the beginning of another hour of the Ben Maller Show. We are in the air everywhere. Tongues wagging as we are floating on air. Coast to coast, border to border, and beyond. On the vast and spiffingly powerful microphones of FSR emanating live from the nest as we hang out with the night owls. These are our people. Guaranteed human. If you have insomnia, this is the show for you from the world famous Fox Sports Radio Studios, where the Bourbon Badger says, let the people know about Tire Rack. 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You see, that's how that works. You see the disclosure thing. You got to mention that. And we mention it. Now, Queen Roxanne, she's in Denver at the airport there in Denver. And she's trying to watch all these football games. So she's checking that out. And said, it's Fox One. See, that's where it's at. And she's nodding her head. Hoosier Bill's nodding his head there. Yeah, that's it. That's Fox. That's what you need to say. And Sir Smokes a Lot. Yeah, Fox One. The excitement of the FIFA World Cup is now streaming live on Fox One. Yes, the official English streaming platform to catch every unforgettable moment. Fox One brings the action straight to your screen so you never miss a goal. Download Fox One and experience the FIFA World Cup. We saw load management by Team USA. The most American thing you could do is load management in the World Cup. Nine of the players were rested. Nine of the regulars were rested by Team USA. Of course, they lost at the very end to Turk A. What up, A? That's Turkey. There you go. They're losers. They lost. They're out, even though they won. So Team USA advances. They'll be playing on Hump Day this next week here on Wednesday against Bosnia-Herzegovina. So good luck on that. And we pause the commercials. We'll get back to that. We pause the commercials for a content break right now. And our lead this hour, talking baseball. Well, kind of. Loosely talking about baseball. As the labor negotiations continue, how soon before somebody says the players are threatening to not show up to the World Series because they're going to get locked out and there'll be no deal and all this other stuff. So that's down the line. But the Major League Baseball ownership group has issued a new proposal in the court of public opinion. Yes, they've proposed new restrictions. You see this at all? New restrictions on free agent contracts as part of the salary cap framework, the guidelines, the ongoing labor negotiations with the players' union. So if you didn't hear about this, perhaps not. I see Stevie Meatball said, I heard about it. Well, some of the details, I'm not going to give you all because a lot of it's really boring. The key stuff, most free agent contracts for players signing with new teams would be capped, term limits, at 5 years, re-signing with the team that you started with, that would go up to 6 years. Contracts would be limited to 15% of the cap, meaning that if you're the top player, like Shohei Ohtani, in down the line, obviously you'd be grandfathered in, 15%, that's all you get, 15%. So that means that if you have two players who are that good, you're going to give them 30% of your salary cap, and that's it now in the first year, and 16% for re-signing. There's a lot of numbers here. In theory, this would block mega, mega, mega contracts with heavy deferrals, such as Juan Soto, the 15-year. I still can't believe 15 years. That's wild. 15 years, $765 million. The biggest contract in baseball he got with the Mets. Major League Baseball would also, but wait, there's more, would also allow for earlier free agency, 1 year earlier for players who have reached the age of 30. Well, that's nice of them. They'd raise the minimum salary for players within 2 years of service time from $780,000, which, oh, by the way, is rich. If you're making $780,000, you're wealthy where I come from, and they'd raise it to $1 million. And the league claims that just seven players would have exceeded the proposed max on the salary, and 98% of free agent contracts would be unaffected by all of this. So that is a good jumping off point. Let us discuss the question. What are the Major League Baseball owners? Okay, what are the Major League Baseball owners really saying with this latest proposal to the union? So I've got student loan, blender, and McRib. And we will combine all of these things together, and we are going to go down to assault your eardrums is what we're going to do. That's right. Dante's Inferno. Now, to kick off here, or to lead off, because it's baseball, we cannot stop. The owners are saying we cannot stop lighting money on fire. We're pyromaniacs. We need help. Our mantra is burn, baby, burn. Now, keep in mind, it's only a few teams that are like this. There are many other teams that have a chastity belt around their wallets, so you've got more of that than the teams that want to spend a lot. But the owners, they call it competitive balance, which is actually competitive restraint. The low information fan always sides with management on this. The owners have spent decades, and I'm not exaggerating, literally decades, proving they have zero self-control, the top-end owners in that sport. And might I add that the people at the bottom, they have too much self-control. So you've got a lot that have too much self-control, and then a few teams that have no self-control. And so they're saying, like, listen, we've got some guys here that just they can't stop spending the cash. So we want you, the players, to help us install seatbelts. Boy, I don't want a seatbelt. Well, you got to put a seatbelt in. That's the way it is. They love these top-level teams, love deferrals so much. How much? They love them so much that they are literally paying guys who – guys will get paid into the 2040s for things they're doing here in the 2020s. Think about that. Like, there are guys who are going to get paid till 2043 and beyond. They should just call this the Shohei Ohtani Rule 2.0. Deferred money is baseball's version of the student loan crisis. That's what it is. Congratulations, you've got your degree. You will now be in debt the rest of your life. And even if you die, you're still in debt, right? You go bankrupt. You're still got to pay that money. You're the sucker. But hey, you have that nice little degree. Congratulations. That's essentially where we are. Right? The Dodgers and the Mets figured out time travel accounting. That's what it is, time travel accounting. Instead of innovating, the league wants to outlaw the cheat code. They want to get rid of it. Now, the aristocrats, they swear that shorter contracts will actually help players. And again, this is another thing where the low information fan says, you're absolutely right. Man, is that a great take. Of course, you completely ignore that side of the aisle completely ignores that guys will have to re-enter free agency during the decline years. And these 10, 15-year contracts in baseball are always loss leaders. you're really paying for 5 or 6 years. And if you get anything extra past year 6 or 7, it's all gravy. It's extra gravy is what it is. There's no way that Juan Soto, who's already got back problems, is going to be any good 10 years from now. Stop. Even Otani is not going to be good at the end of his contract. That's just the way this stuff works. And that's it. And the owners, they've got this golden goose. The baseball owners have this golden goose. They would prefer to exchange it for a golden cow. Moo! Moo! Yeah, they want that study milk. No surprises. No surprises. They want an NFL. Baseball wants an NFL cap without opening the books. How do you do that? The NFL's screwed in that department. The Green Bay Packers really ruined it for the NFL as a publicly owned team. And as a result, the finances of the NFL are made public every single year. How much TV money they get, you can do the math. It's divided by 32, so everyone gets the same amount of national TV money, et cetera, et cetera, et cetera. Baseball, though, they're not going down that road. If you won't show the receipts, stop crying poverty. The entire tug of war is a pointless endeavor unless there's a will to do it. If the owners say, listen, we have 15 of the 30 members of the cartel that lost serious money, the players will be like, okay, let's see the books. Let's see the Pirates and the Athletics and the Tampa Bay Rays and all these tightwad teams. Let's look at the numbers. Let's have an independent audit of the books. They will never do that because the ugly truth is these teams are all making money. They might not be making a lot of money. They're making money. And they always sell for more the next time than they do originally. There's no one losing money owning a Major League Baseball team. It's not happening. All right, furthermore, to New York we go. We mentioned the Mets with Juan Soto. Well, the Met fans are not happy. They're calling for the general manager, David Stearns, to be given the whack job. Get out of here, you wackadoodle. Get out of here. And the team currently in last place, looking up at the tuckus of the Marlins and the Nationals with that natitude, the Phillies and the Atlanta Braves. Tommy and Atlanta's Atlanta Braves. Team's in last place in the National League East. The roster blows. The pitching's no good. They got two guys who put up empty numbers, although they've both been hurt, Juan Soto and Francisco Lindor. Then you had Major League Baseball insider Ken Rosenthal, who entered the chat playing devil's advocate, saying that the fans should be careful. The Met fans should be careful what they wish for, saying that the sport is not teeming with general manager types. So the question, thumbs up or thumbs down? Thumbs up, thumbs down. Does GM David Stearns deserve to lose his job with the Mets? So I am going thumbs up, up, up, up, and away. Yes, Stearns deserves the heat. All those degrees. Oh, what a brainiac. Harvard, Yard, Columbia. And what does that get you, having all that academia? Forget King Midas. David Stearns is King Minus for the New York Metropolitans. He put this roster together. He tossed all the pieces into a blender and hit puree. They had a little puree there. And now he wants credit for making a nice smoothie. Well, look at the smoothie I made. He put the Mets roster, tore it apart. Now, they underachieved last year. I get it. You don't get unlimited mulligans just because your resume has a lot of ink from the Ivy League. This is not miniature golf here, okay? You're not giving out endless mulligans. Getting rid of longtime anchors. The Polar Bear, Pete Alonso, fan favorite. Brandon Nimmo, seems like he's playing pretty well. And even Jeff McNeil to some degree. Getting rid of those guys, that was not malpractice. The fact that you replace them with a bunch of banana slugs, that's the problem. And I'm not even a Mets fan. But unfortunately, I'm surrounded everywhere I go. I got family that's Mets fans. I got people that work here that are Mets fans. In return, smartest guy in the room, Harvard and Columbia, acquired Marcus Semien, who sucks. He's injured again. They acquired Freddie Peralta from the Brewers, who's another Milwaukee mirage, guys that pitch well in Milwaukee, and then when they get to big league teams in big cities, they can't handle it. Freddy Peralta is broken down. They also have a couple of ghosts. Jorge Polanco, I believe, is there, and Luis Robert Jr., former Chicago White Sox, who these guys have hardly played. Stearns is the common denominator in all this. Right? Now, supposedly the Mets got rid of Alonso, Nimmo, and McNeil because they were Republicans, and the guys Soto and Lindor didn't like their politics, so they wanted to get rid of them, and they replaced them with guys, I guess, that align with them. They just can't hit a curveball, which is a bit of a problem. So that's the pattern, and at some point, trust the process becomes trust the excuse, and the Mets are about out of them. As far as Ken Rosenthal, of course he's not going to say something negative about a general manager. Who do you think feeds Ken Rosenthal all of those rumors? It's agents and general managers. You don't derail the gravy train, choo-choo, yeah, of sources. However, now, that train right now is off the tracks, and in football they'd say bring in the Turk. Bring in the Turk. Middle of the night, bring in the Turk. Stearns needs the little tap on the shoulder. Tap, tap, bye-bye, as Dick and Dayton would say. All right, now, last thing. To the voting booth we go. Surprise, surprise, surprise. Blue Jays utility infielder Ernie Clement is your top vote getter. Led all American League players in phase one of the All-Star voting, despite Toronto sitting with a losing record mid-season after winning the American League pennant last year. They've underachieved this year. The fan base has powered Ernie Clement to the top spot ahead of Aaron Judge and all the big stars, the big dumper in Seattle. All these guys, some of them are not playing well this year or hurt, but still. Now, some pundits are saying, this is not good for baseball. You should not have Ernie Clement of Toronto as the top vote getter. So the question, Ernie Clement leading all-star voting in the American League for the Blue Jays, is a mockery or magic? Mockery or magic? That's the question. So I am going to be Benny Brightside on this. And let me tell you why. All right. Ernie Clement, the fact that he's leading the all-star voting is not a mockery. It is not. It is pure magic. This is the biggest overnight miracle since the McRib. By the way, the McRib's back. And a Disney rejected underdog, essentially. Right. That's the story. It's like, well, Disney's not going to go. That's too crazy. That's not real. Guy was a fourth-round draft pick. I believe he leads the American League, or was tied last I checked, in doubles. He's a doubles machine, hitting near 300. And in an era that we're in right now where everyone's obsessed with launch angle and all that, the fans voting, and I know it's because he's wearing powder blue Blue Jay uniforms and all that, but the fans voted for a guy who's a human mosquito, a throwback to the old days in baseball. High contact, he's a pest. All right, just annoys pitchers. So how do we get here? Good question. Simple. The Blue Jay fans, to their credit, we're on in Toronto. The Blue Jay fans treating all-star voting like a national referendum. They're the ballot box bandits of Major League Baseball. And it is a throwback, stuffing ballot boxes. If you're around my age or younger, a little younger, you might remember back in the old days they had actual paper ballots. And you got the votes. Now everything's cyber. You can have the algorithms and the bots and the dummy accounts and all that vote all you want. And sure, the Blue Jays are mediocre. They have a losing record. Where I come from, that means you're bad. However, the fans, elite fans, doubling down like crypto investors, just with better manners. And so Toronto never, they have not forgotten. At some point they'll forget, but that 2025 postseason, this guy was a hero in that postseason run. And they just didn't vote. It's like a political campaign here for the Blue Jay fan base. This is Maple Leaf Manifest Destiny. As Clement, what's his slogan? Make contact great again. Is that his slogan? I'm all for that. I'm all for choking up on the bat with two strikes. And if he does well, if the Blue Jays end up in the playoffs and he does well in October again, my friends in Canada, my brothers and sisters, will vote him straight into Parliament. So forget the All-Star game. He'll go into Parliament. It is the Ben Maller Show. If you would like to comment on any of this, you can join us right now. 877-99-ON-FOX, 877-996-6369. Also on X, at Ben Maller. That's at Ben Maller, if you want to be part of the program. Time now, though, for the Maller Riddle of the Day. We'll have lame jokes later this hour. Your calls at 877-99-ON-FOX. Here's the riddle of the day. So LeVar Ball, we just talked about him the other day, and it was revealed this week that he's getting divorced or just got divorced after 30 years. About 30 years of marriage, and that's it. It's all over. However, also being announced this week, it turns out that LeVar Ball has a full custom blank in the middle of his house. Again, LeVar Ball, the patriarch of the Ball family, LaMelo, the newest Timberwolf, LeVar Ball has a full custom blank in the middle of his house. That is the Maller Riddle of the Day. The answer, we'll get to it, and we will do it next. However, it is the A Block. What hour are we looking at here? Let's find out.
1: Number three.
0: Well, it sounds like hour three to me. 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

0: It is the Ben Maller Show. We're glad you've chosen to hang out with us. Happy Friday, the 26th day of June. We are side by side here. This is live. I know. I still have live overnight radio. Oh, my God. I can't believe it. Yeah. I'm shocked by it, too. But we're still here hanging out together. So help support the show. And don't forget about the weekend podcast. It is Friday, which means another riveting edition of the Fifth Hour podcast. 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It's new episodes every Friday, Saturday, in the very popular mailbag. On Sunday, so check that out. As far as this show, 877-99 on Fox, the call-in number, also on X at Ben Maller. That's
1: meat's
0: Ben
1: very Maller. Tasty.
0: You can say hello to our friend Lorena. She'll be appearing in Sacramento and singing there in Sacramento. You can say hello to her. Find Lorena at FSR Tech Queen.
2: Hi, Bill.
0: No talking, Ann. In the producer's chair, we have Brianna, who is Brie, B-R-I-E, Denise, 26, on X, as we spin the wheel of producers. Big money, no whammy, stop. All right, time now for the payoff on the Maller Riddle of the Day. Then we'll get back to these phone calls. But here's the Maller Riddle of the Day. Speak of the devil and he shall appear. So LeVar Ball came up on the show the other day. Then I read that he got divorced. It was in the tabloids after like 30 years of marriage. That's awkward. Well, LeVar Ball, it turns out, we learned this week, has a full custom blank in the middle of his house. Right there in the middle of his house. All right, what is the answer here? Let's see. Paid down. J-Dot. In Utah, writes in, he says, LeVar Ball has a custom statue, ice sculpture of himself swimming with dolphins. I like that. That's the same answer Josh had, a custom-made statue of LeVar Ball. Who else? A wax museum of all the Beverly Hills 90210 characters. That is from Rob the Goatman. A hanging Chad. From Alf, the alien opiner. Oh, I used that same All-Star ballot there, Alf. The 89 All-Star game in Anaheim. That is where Bo Jackson hit a home run off big fat pitcher for the Giants, Robinson. I forget his first name. And Ronald Reagan. I actually went to that All-Star game. Ronald Reagan, the president, was in the press box back before everyone hated presidents. Robbie, the Mariner fan, says a full-sized pirate ship. No, that's what you're getting for your birthday, Robbie. We don't do birthday shout-outs, but Robbie secretly has a pirate fetish, according to Rob the Goatman. A golden toilet from Michael in Tulsa. What else do we have? Doug in South Korea says a pyramid made from boxes of bad shoes. Green machine from JT the Wingman. A car wash from Eek in Roseville, Minnesota. A sandbox, yes, by Johnny Q. Our buddy Timmy from Busco, Indiana, says a full custom Yugo. Well, that's what he said. I didn't say that. That's what he said. All right, let's go to Lorraine and find out. LeVar Ball, the patriarch of the Ball family, the head ball. And LeVar Ball, turns out this week we learned he has a full custom blank in the middle of his house.
2: He has a custom skating rink that has a koi pond in the middle of it.
0: Oh, that would be big baller brand. That would absolutely be big baller brand. Unfortunately, that is incorrect. The correct answer would be that LeVar Ball has a full custom NBA regulated court. He has a basketball court, like NBA sized court, in the middle of his house. And I saw the video. It's pretty wild. So hey, what are you gonna do? Let me go over here. I'll shoot some hoops. Okay. Then I'll go get a turkey sandwich out of the refrigerator, and then I'll go back over here and Like, I know some guys have that. LeVar Ball wasn't rich. His kids are rich. I'm guessing his kids paid for that. Hey, Dad, what do you want? We're in the NBA. I don't know. I want a full court in my house in Chino Hills is what I want. Okay, why not? We'll give you that. What the heck? Who says no? All right, let's go to the phones. And let's say hello, eeny, meeny, mighty, moe. And we say hi to Hollering James in Minneapolis, Minnesota. Hello, Hollering James.
1: Hey, Ben, I was hoping and praying I'd call you on the good phone. And this is the house phone. I stole the house phone.
0: We shouldn't be stealing things. That's not nice. You shouldn't.
1: Why? My road is dead.
0: So, James, you were able to phony phone call the show yesterday. Are you proud of that, that you did a phony phone call?
1: I wasn't proud, but I wanted to get on real quick.
0: You did? No.
1: Not tonight I didn't. But you know what, Beth? I love your show so much, I'd do anything to get on your show.
0: Really? Would you go back on hold so I can take some other calls?
1: Come on, please.
0: Well, you just said you'd do it. You just said you'd do anything.
1: No,
0: I just asked you to do one thing.
1: Yeah, not that. Come on. I got a good call tonight. I like my little coming to Minnesota.
0: What's that?
1: I like my little coming to Minnesota. Mellow Ball. I think he's going to do with Anthony Edwards. That takes some of the heat off Edwards. Yeah, man.
0: Yeah, I heard. I might have talked about that earlier.
1: I was listening.
0: Oh, you were? Well, thank you. You know what? James, thank you for listening to me. Go back on hold, James. I'll go back to you later. I'll go back to you. I'll go back. Let's go to, is it Bosco in New Jersey? Hello, Bosco. Welcome. Bosco.
3: I was going to guess he had a garbage can in.
0: Oh, there he is. Steven Manhattan. Another phony phone call. Hello. No. Go Buchanan. Hello, Steve.
3: You are the man. Let me tell you, you're the only guy. And your panel never to ban me. I mean, I know that sometimes people in the studio might not like Stevie Boy's calls and stuff, but still, you never ban me. Two guys just banned me in the past week and stuff. And all I did was
0: What did you get banned for?
3: The first rule of talk radio, if people don't know, when the caller becomes more popular than the host, goodbye to the caller. And I did bring up some hot topics and everything, and the woman who stole the bag. I thought you're supposed to steal a basketball, not a garbage basket. And
0: I saw that woman lost her. That woman, large and in charge, and she lost her job. Right, $350,000 this chick was making at some highfalutin place in New York. She lost her job to steal a trash can. Holy crap!
3: Yeah,
0: about on the big board of bad decisions. That's near the top, Stephen Manhattan.
3: She looked more like she would steal a garbage basket that said the New York Liberty on it. But anyway, this is why the guy banned me, right? You're the man. Listen, I really thank you for not banning me. The Buchanan Brigade really appreciates that, really.
0: Well, of course.
3: I got into not an argument with the guy. The guy said what you just said. The woman was making $300,000 a year. And I said she looked more like she was like $300,000 worth of food stamps. That's what I say. All right. And you can't say that. And they threw me off the air. But anyway, getting back to baseball, why don't they just go back to. You don't like what I just said?
0: I'm letting you talk.
2: I didn't say it.
0: I'm sitting here listening. What do you want me to do? You want to comment on everything you say? Every take Stephen Manhattan has, I got to do something here? Is that how that works?
3: Well, No, of course not. I would just.
0: You want to take a call, Stephen Manhattan? You want to talk to somebody else?
3: Come on, roll them in. Roll those calls.
0: All right. This is Stephen Manhattan. Open phones. We'll do at least one. Let's go do lock him in there, Bree, and then we'll say hello to Tony in Montreal. Hello, Tony. You're on with Stephen Manhattan and me. It's the Ben Maller show.
2: We hung up on Stephen Manhattan.
0: All right, we've effed that up already. Let's try Patty Melt in North Carolina. Not his real name. Hello, Patty Melt. You're on with me, Ben, and then we've got our buddy in Manhattan.
4: Hey, Ben, like Nathan's or the Brett's better?
0: What's that, Patty Melt?
4: Does he like Nathan's hot dogs or the Brett's better?
0: All right, Stephen Manhattan, very important question. What kind of wiener do you like? And did we hang up on him, too?
4: How about Hebrew National?
0: Hebrew National, a solid dog. Nathan's is not bad. The key is to not find out what's in the hot dogs. What, Patty Melt?
4: Would you ask Hollering James who the Minnesota Wild are going to draft?
0: All right, Patty Melt, I feel like you're doing a fake voice. Let's go to Hollering James. James, We have a question from Patty Melt in North Carolina, James. We'd like your opinion on who the Minnesota Wild are going to draft.
5: Are you guys talking to Tony in Montreal?
0: Oh, my God. Bree, what's going on here? Bree, turn your mic off.
4: The Canadians going to draft? Bree.
2: I'm trying to drop Tony, or I'm trying to switch Tony into...
0: Well, no, I did. I asked for Hollering James. Though.
2: See, I know. I'm trying to switch him.
4: Okay, that's okay. This is Swamp Billy.
2: There we go.
0: Oh, there! I knew it was a fake phone call. Swamp Billy, why did you bail on the Octagon? We had it all set up: Blind Sea Bass versus Swamp Billy. How dare you? Okay, I don't think we can put multiple
2: there
0: calls
2: we go.
0: On. This is,
2: there we go.
0: This is a disaster. Okay, thank you. I'm done. I'm over. I'm over. I tried. I'm over it. I don't care. I'm done with you. We have Big Ben. What do you say? I don't want to know. Big Ben's lame jokes of the week for the rest of the hour. Let's see if we can try to get Weed Man on there. Big Ben's lame jokes of the week. We'll get to that. We will do it next. However, it is the B block. And what hour is it? Let's find out right now.
6: Number three.
0: Well, it's hour number three, but it's really hour number one for DraftKings. 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

0: 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I, Bill Miller here, and you there. You are never, ever separated from this show. Well, how could that be? We are multiple things. We are both an overnight show. We're a national show, but we're live and local in your eardrums. 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Unbelievable! It's amazing!
1: Knock, knock. Who's there?
2: Lame week.
1: Lame week who? It's Big Ben's Lame Joke of the Week.
0: And away we go. These are actual jokes by actual listeners. Hit the cough button, Weed Man. Do not cough on the air. Bad job by you. Shame on you. How dare you? Hello, Weed
3: Man. Hey. Hey, Ben. What's up?
0: Yeah, I'm doing a talk show. That's
3: go ahead. Make me laugh.
0: I'm not going to make you laugh yet because I need to remind you, Weed Man, it's all about Home Depot. 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Here we go, Weed Man. Actual jokes by actual listeners. I do want to thank the unknown caller who sent two great jokes. They're not radio friendly, so we can't use them. What did Weed Man Hippie get from his son for Father's Day?
3: What?
0: Well, same thing as Weed Man's net worth. Absolutely nothing. That's from John in Youngstown, Ohio. Remember Youngstown, Ohio, Weed Man, is halfway between New York and Chicago. That's the halfway point, Youngstown, Ohio. All right, if you're driving, what does Weed Man like, what does Weed Man like climbing stairs? Or why does he like climbing stairs?
3: Why?
0: Because it means he's getting higher. That's Michael in Tulsa. Well, this one also from Michael in Tulsa. Why does Bree, producer Bree, like Weed Man?
3: Why?
0: Well, apparently you give Bree direction on what not to do in life. So congratulations, Weed Man. You are the example. You are the example. Did you know that Weed Man time traveled back to the time of the first use of fire?
3: Wow, really?
0: Yeah. In fact, Weed Man is credited with lighting the very first doobie. So congratulations. That's Dennis in Detroit who sent that one in. These are actual jokes by actual listeners. Why was Weed Man excited for the Tartan Army coming to Miami?
3: Why?
0: Do you know what that is, by the way, the Tartan Army?
3: No.
0: Okay. big World Cup fan. Anyway, because they are bringing bags and pipes. That's Brendan from Boston. Be funny if you knew that, what they were. Did you know that Weed Man was struck all at once by a clarinet and a tuba and a bunch of these things? How about that?
3: Really?
0: Yeah. Apparently, it was an orchestrated hit, Weed Man. It was an orchestrated hit. That's Inca Terra. I butchered that, but that's Inca Terra. Did you hear that Weed Man will challenge Joey Chestnut next weekend? It's next weekend. At the annual hot dog eating contest on Coney Island.
3: Wow. Really?
0: Yeah. Apparently you've got high expectations, but also afraid you might ride the vomit comet. So Tom from Indiana sent that one in. What does Weed Man's summer motto, or what should Weed Man's summer motto be without his teeth?
3: What?
0: Sun's out, gums out. That's right, baby, gums out. Watch out, ladies. The gums are out. When does Weed Man Hippie love going to the beach?
3: When?
0: High tide. That's Daryl. Daryl in the Ozarks. Why doesn't Weed Man Hippie smoke joints anymore?
3: Why?
0: He only likes gummies. That's it. He only likes gummies. What type of motorhome? What type of motorhome has Weed Man always wanted?
3: What?
0: A Winnebago. Winnebago. That's super top.
3: I like that.
0: Did you know that recently Weed Man is losing his hair and walking with a limp?
3: Wow, really?
0: Yeah, now they're calling him Weed Man Gimpy. They're calling him for some reason. There you go. That's Surfer Todd, the comedian. What else do we have? Let's see, Paige Dan. Why did Weed Man get in trouble with the feds?
3: Why?
0: You were charged with high treason from Mike the Leprechaun. He sent that one in. There it is. Thank you, Weed Man. Have a great weekend. Big Ben's Lame Jokes of the Week.
1: 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The Odd Couple with Rob Parker and Kelvin Washington. 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
16: In Major League Baseball, the Rays beat the Royals 13-2. Junior Caminero had three home runs. Astros 2-1 over the Tigers. Pirates smoked the Mariners 5-1. A's beat the Giants in San Francisco 9-6. Red Sox double up the Yankees 6-3. Texas held off Toronto 6-5. The Phillies have its third straight game with a go-ahead home run in the ninth inning as they double up the Nationals 10-5. Pete Cor Armstrong had the game-winning RBI in the 10th inning as the Cubs dropped the Mets 4-3. The New York Mets also placed Marcus Semien on the 10-day injured list with a strained left hip flexor. Turkey A beat the United States in this final group stage game 3-2 with a goal in the 98th minute to secure the win. The U.S. started nine new players in this final stage game. Ashton Trusty and Sebastian Berhalter both found the back of the net. Christian Pulisic did play in the second half.
1: Ben freaking Maller. Yeah.
0: Over the top, in your face.
1: And he's turning your speakers all the way up.
17: That loud, piercing sound.
1: Without your consent.
18: Keep it quiet.
0: I don't care. I'll do it.
1: You want concise? You want accountability? Then you want Ben Maller.
18: Oh, it's very impressive.
1: And when you ask, you shall receive. Now, live from the Fox Sports Radio studios, here he is, Ben Maller.
0: Well, randomly, things I did not expect on my radar, a former two-time NFL head coach found downrange getting some shrapnel. What is that all about? Well, not literally, verbal shrapnel, I should say. Welcome in the beginning of another hour of the Ben Maller Show. We are in the air everywhere, fireside chatting. As we reach across the aisle, coast to coast, border to border, and beyond, on the vast and unforgettably powerful microphones of FSR emanating live.
19: Going live!
0: From the door as we knock on your front door. You can hear the knocking right there. You can hear the knocking. Yeah, I know. We do our own sound effects. Guaranteed Human from the world-famous Fox Sports Radio Studios, where Judge Reed, the great Judge Reed, reminds us this hour made possible by our friends at Tire Rack. 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I wonder what happened to Al. And Al said, listen, I'm still around, and I really cannot get enough of this Home Depot. 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On the schedule today, the early TV window, you got two games, Senegal and Iraq. That'll be at 3 o'clock Eastern, noon Pacific. Norway and France also in the early TV window. And then you've got Spain and Uruguay. They will play in the prime 8 p.m. Eastern window. Cape Verde. Cape Verde, the Cinderella team, taking on the Saudis. If they win, do they get some of that Saudi oil money? I don't know. That'll be going on in Group H today. We've got Egypt and Iran, longtime rivals in the Middle East, and they will be playing each other in the World Cup in America. And we have New Zealand and Belgium. That matchup also going on in Group G. So that's the schedule today. You can watch all of those games on Fox 1. The excitement of the FIFA World Cup is now streaming live on Fox 1, the official English streaming platform to catch every unforgettable moment. Fox 1 brings the action straight to your screen so you never miss a goal. Download Fox 1 and experience the FIFA World Cup. Now we pause the commercial. We'll get back to the commercials. I promise. I know you want that. You want that A-block live read. You need the A-block live read. We'll get to it. However, our lead this hour from Viva Las Vegas. Viva Las Vegas. I know. Yeah, a heartbreak hotel. Well, former Raider safety Jonathan Abram shared a post on social media. And normally, I don't spend my life obsessing with former Raider safeties posting comments online. I don't really care about that. However, this was interesting. So this guy went on the gram and dropped a hammer blasting Josh McDaniels. Yes! That Josh McDaniels. I know. What's that about? Well, the former Raider safety accused the former Raider head coach of ruining the team that they built and, quote, sabotaging the entire organization before leaving and running back to the Patriots. You see this at all? No? All right, so in the post on the Instagram feed, the photo shows Jonathan Abram driving on the 10 freeway past Allegiant Stadium going into the strip area of Vegas, and the text was overlaid on the post, "I miss playing inside you." And then Allegiant Stadium responded, "Who are you?" anyway, he then made all these claims that Josh McDaniels should be, he said, arrested for his negative impact on the Raiders during his tenure from 2022 through 2023, or part of 2023. Abram, drafted by the Raiders, although he played with the Oakland Raiders, I think. I think he did 1 year in Oakland, if I remember, and then was with the Raiders when they went to Vegas. And so he voiced his frustration. He was not in the NFL last year, and I guess the Patriots are off the board. Ripped McDaniels for his very unsuccessful term as coach of the Raiders. He was let go in the middle of the 2023 season. So that is a good jumping off point. Let us discuss. You got Jonathan Abram calling for Josh McDaniels to be arrested for ruining the Raiders. How does that strike you? So I've got repurposed Jack and the Beanstalk and elevator pitch. And we will combine all of these things together, and we are going to have some gabagool, is what we're going to have, a little gabagool. All right, now, first of all, before we get into this, let's point out that the Raiders have been a laughingstock way before Josh McDaniels got there. He just was able to advance to a higher realm on the spectrum of suck. They went a little deeper there. They went a little deeper. So Jonathan Abram didn't just throw a jab, though, at Josh McDaniels. This is not friendly fire. This is not friendly fire. He launched a career-ending mortar round in terms of head coaching. And there were people saying the Patriots got to the Super Bowl last year, and it was a bit of a fluky situation because of a soft schedule and injuries to certain people. And so people said, well, you know, maybe, just maybe, McDaniels will get a phone call, opportunity will knock, and he'll get to be a head coach again. So calling for him to be arrested for ruining the Raiders, that is, as my friend Tony Bruno used to say, beautiful. Right, beautiful. If coaching malpractice were a crime, right, McDaniels would be serving consecutive life sentences without the possibility of challenge flags for his tenure. McDaniels left the Raiders in worse shape. And he actually somehow left the Raiders in worse shape than he left the Broncos. And that's saying something. That's saying something. In both stops, former players putting McDaniels on blast for his inability to be a head coach. And so it's just another day, another day, another former player of Josh McDaniels kicking him in the foot balls. Right there in the foot balls. He got kicked. He left Vegas. And they were not. They were not good. They were not good. In Denver, when he left the Broncos, they still, all these years later, they still talk about how horrific a coach he was. And when he got the Raider job, I remember McDaniels like, well, things are different now. I've learned, you know, all this. No, he didn't. If ruining franchises or taking them to a higher level of Suckville were a skill, this guy, Josh McDaniels, would be a first ballot Hall of Famer. It's very bizarre. The only place he's considered good is with the Patriots. He was one of the worst offensive coordinators of all time with the old St. Louis Rams. Like, the only place this guy's had success is with Robert Kraft and the Patriots. That's it. It's bizarre. And to be fair, though, like, McDaniels didn't just like sabotage the silver and black. What he did is he twisted and repurposed the famous Al Davis catchphrase from years ago, the old owner, and he has continued a lifelong commitment to underachievement. See, Al thought about greatness, and Josh McDaniels is like, when I'm a head coach, I would like a lifelong commitment to underachievement. And really, the former Raider safety should blame Roger Goodell and his NFL cronies. The only reason Josh McDaniels had a chance to get that job is because the NFL, we believe, strategically leaked email to poison John Gruden. And if you remember, this was during the I believe the COVID year. John Gruden was given the poison pill that led to his departure, and then eventually the Raiders, the next permanent head coach, was not their special teams coach, Rich Bisaccia. They went with Josh McDaniels. And if Gruden would still be the coach of the Raiders if that happened, and he's in a lawsuit right now, we'll see how that turns out. Either way, though, Josh McDaniels is not getting another head coaching job unless there's one scenario where he does get one, and that is if the NFL expands to 64 teams. And even then, it's wishy-washy. Even then, it's wishy-washy if that were to happen. All right, now, secondly, to the hot take hut. To the hot take hut. What is the hot take hut? I don't know what that is. I would like to know, what is it? All right, let me explain. So, former Carolina quarterback Cam Newton, he recently said, he repurposed an old take. He said he would rather have an MVP trophy than win a Super Bowl. He argued that individual impact matters more to him than a team championship, pointing out that quarterbacks like Brad Johnson, Trent Dilfer, and Nick Foles all are Super Bowl-winning quarterbacks without having the same kind of individual success that Cam Newton had. So the question, does Cam Newton's take that for him an MVP is bigger than a Super Bowl win for a quarterback, does it withstand cross-examination? So can I get a capital P, please? Says a lot about Cam Newton. He said this in the past. Cam is trying to rewrite his Wikipedia page while he's on debate television with logic that reads like tissue paper in a rainstorm. It's classic revisionist history. The I didn't want the thing, I couldn't get routine. I didn't even want that anyway. I didn't want to date the hottest woman in the world. I not my type. I know everyone else wants to do it. I didn't want to do it. Like, this is Jack and the Beanstalk football. It's a fairy tale where Cam trades a Lombardi for a bag of magic beans. The NFL legacy. So, well, what is a legacy? And it is true that a Super Bowl win is a team award. The MVP is obviously an individual award. However, you talk about the legacy, and those are often defined more by Super Bowl wins than MVPs. Nick Foles, for example, Nick Foles went on a mystical, magical carpet ride with the 2017 Eagles. He went full cyborg and outplayed Tom Brady in the Super Bowl. You juxtapose that to Cam Newton's playoff stat line, which reads like a middle seat on the old Spirit Airlines with two fat people around you, and it's just bland and disappointment. And even if you want to nitpick and go back when Cam won his MVP, is it true that not only Andy Dalton, however, Tyrod Taylor and Carson Palmer, three pretty mid-level quarterbacks, had a higher passer rating than Cam Newton the year that he won the MVP? And is it also true that when everything is said and done, Cam's signature moment was not the chest puffs and the pelvic thrusts and the arrogant struts when he played for the Panthers? It was failing to dive on a football against the Denver Broncos in the Super Bowl. Who goofed? I've got to know. Saying an MVP means more than a ring, it's kind of like saying that the YMCA pickleball title that my friend Jerry won means more than a Super Bowl ring. I mean, come on. Like, seriously, come on. All right, now, final thought. Now, before I get to my final thought, I just want to point out that the reason I'm mentioning this is because I got a message from a listener who said, "Oh, Ben, you got to talk about this. This is so good." I said, "I don't know about that." But I will address this for Michael. You know who you are. I don't know your last name, but Michael wrote in and said, "I'd really like to hear about more about..." Okay. So welcome to Bizarro World, social media influencer Jake Paul. He has now outlined his ambitious plan to step away from boxing, kind of a faux boxer most people think, and then running off to the NFL. What? Yeah, so Paul apparently has, Jake Paul has mapped out, not only will he play in the NFL, he knows the position, he's going to be a slot receiver. He also says he's going to play college football in the Atlantic Coast Conference. He wants to walk on to the Stanford University football team. That seems reasonable. He says he needs to gain some college experience and get some tape, and then he'll try the NFL. He also joked that he initially thought he could just go straight to the Cleveland Browns or the Dallas Cowboys, but he realized that teams actually want to see him play football first. He emphasized that he's being serious. Wink, wink, nod, nod about this. All right, so the question, in honor of our buddy Michael, who sent me this, the question, what are the odds that annoying YouTube dope Jake Paul gets his wish to play in the NFL as a slot receiver? So I would like to quote a Batman supervillain. Am I allowed? Okay, good, thank you. Batman's rival, the Joker, who would say, "Zero, zip, zilch, nada." He could add bupkis and squadoosh, because that would work. This is vintage Jake Paul showmanship. The man loves puffery. He lives in a world of bluster and bravado. That's what that is all about. This gets attention. He's in the attention thing. I'm giving him attention because this Dingleberry Michael sent me an email. I was like, "All right, I'll talk about that." Yeah, and sure, listen, he hasn't played football in a decade, at least, Jake Paul. Don't worry, though. He's got that main character energy, and that's all that matters. Let's pencil him in right now between Puka Nacua and CeeDee Lamb. We'll put him right in there. Why not? Now, slot receivers are generally 190 to 200 pounds. Jake Paul is a lumbering 215 pounds. So he'd have to lose a minimum 15 pounds and as many as 25 pounds. That's the first problem. He also, the other problem is the age game. He turns 30 soon, which is not old. In the NFL, if you haven't made it by the age of 30, good luck. And I love the fact he plans just to walk on at Stanford, which I think still has these strict academic standards. Maybe they've downgraded, you know, things changed and all that. Good luck. The pride of Westlake High School. He's got that diploma from that Westlake High School in Ohio, and he's ready to go. Talking out of his tushy, out of his tushy, and even that has better footwork, by the way. So if he wants to get hit that badly, and he has all these fights that a lot of people think are scripted and all that. But if Paul wants to get hit that badly, he can just read his mentions on social media, the ones that aren't from the dummy accounts and the bots and all that stuff. Now, we believe this is actually, all of this is just a game show elevator pitch by Jake Paul. And there was this game back in the day, Who Wants to Be a Millionaire? And they had phone a friend, ask the audience, call, who are you going to call? Let me call the Make-A-Wish Foundation. Jake Paul's got a better chance of moving to the Vatican to become Pope, teaching Sasquatch to ride a unicorn or buying an NFL team than actually making a roster of an NFL team. But you already knew that. You already knew that. Yes, you already knew it. All right, it is the Ben Maller Show. Ben Maller Show, as we are hanging out side by side. If you'd like to be part, 877-99 on Fox. That's 877-996-6369. Also on X, at Ben Maller. That's at Ben Maller if you want to be part of the show. Later on this hour, we have Sports Jeopardy. There is no Coop Scoop on entertainment. Now, the reason there's no Coop Scoop on entertainment, there's no Coop. Now, we have the Vatican Surprise. The Vatican Surprise. And it's a good one. It is a good one. We've got the special gift that should be in the Hall of Fame or in a museum, and that's not. We'll explain what that's all about. We'll get to it, and we will do it next. However, let's go now to the Lorena Theater in Sherman Oaks, California, on iconic Ventura Boulevard. And let's find out what hour it is. I know it's the A block, but what hour?
19: Number four. Cha.
0: Man, I got the jazz. Cha, cha, cha. Now, she will be performing at a rest stop in Sacramento, I think. I don't know.
19: Santanella.
0: Fresno, possibly also on the way up.
19: Yes.
0: Maybe a little Fresno action.
19: Stockton.
0: There, yeah. Stockton, now, there you go. You can say hello to our buddies in Stockton and all that. Make your way up the coast. Well, that's actually through Central California over there to Sacramento. 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
2: My right hand was getting a workout.
1: That's at Ben Maller. If you'd like to be part of the program, you can say hello to Lorena. Hitting the ones and the twos and the threes and the fours and the A's and the B's and the C's and all that. Say hello to her. FSR Tech Queen.
3: Happy Friday, Bill.
1: No, I'm calling HR. And in the producer's chair, our friend Bree. You can say hello to her. Bree's hitting all the buttons on the phones right now as we speak. Hit that button. Hit that button. Hit that button. Bree Denise 26. Bree Denise 26. Is the number. Well, actually, it's not her number. That's the thing on the X. All right, we'll get back to it. Wayne in Duluth writes in, says, what I really hate about the NFL is the constant coordinator.

0: players leaving teams for head coaching jobs. Now get back to your NBA talk, Bill. Yeah, Wayne the curmudgeon in Duluth really bothered by hot NBA talk. He didn't do too much NBA. He did 1 hour of NBA. I did a whole soccer monologue. You know how difficult that is to do a full soccer monologue and not make it boring? My God. Now, it might have been boring. I don't know. You're the one listening, so who knows? Maybe it was boring. Not sure on that. But, my goodness. All right. Well, with no Coop Scoop, let's take some calls, and we have a trip to the Vatican, which is quite amusing. We'll go back to the calls. Let's say hello to Eeny, Meeny, Miny, Mo. Let's go to Mike the Leprechaun. Hello, Mike the Leprechaun.
1: Top of the morning, this rainy Friday morning in Boston. How are you?
0: It's a Chamber of Commerce kind of day, if you like umbrellas.
1: It's a nice day to watch soccer. I could do 2 hours for you. No Ireland, no party. Scotland is packing for home.
0: Yeah.
1: Did the package arrive?
0: I didn't get any mail. Did you send me mail? I never get. I don't ever get mail. For some reason, all of a sudden, about the time Lorena started, I stopped getting mail. I don't know why that is. I have no idea. I used to get mail all the time. People used to send me T-shirts and hats, and I used to get hats all the time. Guys know I'm a hat guy because my hair went away, so I'm a hat guy. I used to get all these hats.
2: May I say something?
0: Yes, Lorena would like to say something. Yes, Lorena.
2: Yes, the leprechaun has been bombarding me with messages letting me know that a package has arrived. I think he started messaging me about it about a week ago. And he wanted me to make sure that I share it with everyone. I believe it might be up in the mail room. I am not going up there today. I am driving to Sacramento, and I do not want it in my car while I go. And I'm not going to leave it down here for the heathens to attack. So it will stay up in the mail room until Sunday when me and Ben are both in studio together.
0: There we go.
2: Okay, Leprechaun? Right.
1: Okay. Can I talk then? Anyway, I hope you're...
0: And I'm going to go up there. I'm going to go to the mail room, and I'm going to... What other mail should I look at? All the big premier stars are there. I'm going to get Clay Travis's mail. And go
2: there's a lot of packages up there.
0: Yeah, they're very... Not for our show, but there's a lot of other people.
1: Packages, yeah. So, Lorena, congratulations. I heard you had a fantastic time in Spokane, whatever. You didn't tell anyone. You were at a wedding, is that right?
0: I feel like we're going places we don't need to go. I feel like we're going places.
1: No, she didn't admit that she was the one who got married.
0: Well, she didn't want to talk about that. I mean, it was a great wedding.
1: I know.
0: And it was not a great.
1: They wanted to avoid the paparazzi.
0: Yeah. Okay. No pics today. We're good.
1: No, I have something. I have a funny comment. The peanut is neither a pea nor a nut. Discuss.
0: Yeah, I heard that joke 40 years ago.
1: Happy Friday.
0: Thank you.
1: Happy weekend.
0: All right. There's Mike the Leprechaun. The man loves suntan lotion. And he hung out with us in Boston. Remember, Lorena, everywhere we went? All the people, the vendors around Fenway. Here's Hollywood. They're Hollywood. Oh, my God. So
2: he was quite the host. I will give him that.
0: The hostess with the mostest. Yeah, he took us all over the place and we had quite the scene. Let's go to Cilio, it says on my board here, from the Sunshine State. No, not there. Gone.
3: It's Gabagool time. How you doing,
0: the Gabagool. You know what? I got Squadoosh in the mailroom is what I got. That's what I got.
3: Yeah. Well, I was going to send you guys something, but I was sidelined. I had spinal surgery.
0: Oh, my goodness. I wondered what happened. Oh, man. How long were you on the injury list for?
3: Actually, I went to a fantastic orthopedic surgeon. He did it. I was in as an outpatient. He made 5 little incisions in my back. And I was muscle relaxants at night, so I'd wake up at 5:30. Oh, show's almost over. I can't call in now. But
0: So you had back surgery as an outpatient. I thought you had to be in there for a while. I didn't know they did that.
3: No.
0: That's crazy. Yeah.
3: I went to 2 surgeons, and the second one, the one I tell you, he says, yeah, he goes, we use it, and it was fantastic. I was out 3 hours after the operation. My wife was taking me home.
0: Oh, that's great, man. You don't want to spend too much time in those hospitals if you can avoid it, for sure. Yeah, that's the way to do it.
3: Well, that's what I want to get you out because of infection and all that stuff. And I said, hey, plus there was a lot of pros to having a procedure. I forgot the exact name, but I got to give you the good news.
0: Oh, we got good news. We have good news. Good news.
2: Can I opt out for the bad news instead?
0: No, he's already given us the bad news.
3: Well, the bad news was, and I hate to do this to you, Ben, but when you had the Leprechaun on the fifth hour,
0: yeah,
3: it was a B minus at best. I love your fifth hour. I listened to all of them.
0: Oh well, thank you.
3: That one was torture, but you're the best. Well, anyway, no, you are. You guys are the best. My daughter's godparents live in New Jersey, and they invited us. They wanted to take my one grandson to his first Yankee game, so I had to go. Now, the first thing we did when I got in the car at the airport, I said, we're going to pizzeria. I got to get some pizza.
0: Immediately, before you go anywhere, before you put your stuff down, you got to get pizza on the way back.
3: Exactly,
0: You got to find a way to bring that pizza. Cilio, you got to bring that pizza to Florida. You got to find a way to open a pizzeria there. New York pizza, like authentic New York pizza, not the ripoff version, but authentic. You know.
3: Yeah. Oh, well, I mean, it is what it is. I don't get snow down here and ice and sleet, so there's a trade-off. But it was nice. Went to a couple of Italian restaurants, so I probably gained about 4 pounds.
0: Nah, you enjoy your life. What are you going to do? All right, so thank you for checking it. Yeah, oh, there's more. But wait, there's more.
3: Well, yeah, I was going to find out, what is your hat size?
0: Oh, I have a giant head, big brain, big head, size 8. Size 8. That is a big, giant hat. I need me and Robbie the Mariner fan have very big hat sizes. All right, Cilio, thank you, buddy. The great Cilio from Florida, the Gabagool guy. The reason we say Gabagool is because of that man right there. And he's taking care of the kids. I should have asked him if the Yankees won the game. You always remember as a kid, if you're a big baseball fan, like or whatever sport, did the team win? Did your favorite team win? And if they won, you wear that as a badge of honor. If they lost, you don't talk about it. You don't talk about it. Let's say hello to Poppy. Picking with Poppy in San Diego. Hello, Poppy. Welcome.
4: Hey, sir. We're doing the World Cup. We got some picks for you tomorrow.
0: No, no. You know what we're doing right now? Let me tell you what we're doing, okay?
4: Yeah, what
0: we're going,
4: doing?
0: Me and you, we're going down to Home Depot. You know that? You know that?
4: Oh, yeah. We're going to Home Depot. David Beckham style.
0: That's right. Listen, this is how great this advertiser is. Everyone knows. Upgrade your FIFA World Cup 2026 setup. 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See, that was a live read, Poppy. Now it's your time to talk there, Poppy.
4: That was a good live read. I like that.
0: Thank you. What would you grade that, Poppy, on a scale of 1 to 10? How would you grade that live read?
4: I give it a 10 for the World Cup, David Beckham. Let's go. Bend it like Beckham. Let's go.
0: Okay, Poppy. What do we have today, Poppy? What is on the menu? Some picks? Some random picks from soccer games?
4: A real pick. You know, we're going to the games. It's getting a little bit tricky now because they're benching the players in the World Cup. But on this one, I like Norway versus France. That game's at 12. Both of these teams are first place. But I like France with Mopy. Bonus pick. Anytime goal for Mopy, I see him scoring. And they do want to get first place and get out of the group. And the next game up, it's at 5 o'clock, it's Cabo Verde versus Saudi Arabia on that one. Whoever wins that one, they're trying to go to third place. So Cabo Verde, that's with the goalkeeper, the one that we were saying in the monologue, got so many followers, over millions now. So I see Cabo Verde winning on that one for that game.
0: Okay,
4: and
0: then, all right.
4: I got a pick for Saturday. Argentina's going to be playing against Jordan. Argentina.
0: Okay. Yeah, I got you. All right, thank you. We're good. Yeah, you're going to Saturday. It's Friday. We're not going to Saturday. What are we doing? It's our guy Poppy from San Diego. Let's go back to Minnesota. I said I'd go back to him. Hollering James is in Minneapolis, Minnesota. James, have you come up with
2: content? We lost him.
0: Oh, thank God. Hallelujah. And that gives us time to point out that A.J. Pierzynski, you know who that is? No? He used to play baseball. He's washed up now. A.J. Pierzynski played for the Chicago White Sox and a bunch of other teams, and was a guy that was annoying to a lot of people as a player. He got under the skin of the opposition. He was a key part of the 05 White Sox that won the World Series, and he had a chance recently to meet Pope Leo at the Vatican. And A.J. Pierzynski personally gifted the Pontiff a historic baseball from the final out of Game 1 of the 05 World Series. Shouldn't that be at the White Sox Museum or the Hall of Fame in Cooperstown? No. No, no, no. It's in now possession of the Pope. Now, the White Sox, all those years ago, beat the Houston ass. Won 1,000, 2,000 holes. The ball from the strikeout that ended the game was thrown out by Bobby Jenks to catcher, it was Adam Everett, I believe. I think that was the combo. I might have been wrong on that. But anyway, it doesn't matter. Pope Leo, who's famously from Chicago, he was a priest in Chicago, and they sometimes called him Father Bob. Now he's the pontiff and all that. And a longtime White Sox fan, he was famously caught on the Fox TV broadcast celebrating during the 05 World Series. And might I add, likely listened to this gasp. We were on in Chicago after the White Sox won the World Series that night years ago. And I happened to be on that night filling in. And good chance that they heard the gas bag over here. The Pope. I'm not invited to the Vatican. What's up with that? Anyway, so it all got set up. He got a special. You can't just randomly meet the Pope. You got to have access to that. So he was able to get access to the Pope, and he posted it on social media. And Pope adding to his White Sox memorabilia. Now, the reason I'm bringing this up is Pierzynski was giving an update on how the White Sox are doing. They're actually playing good baseball this year, which is shocking. And the Pope told Pierzynski that he is, like, watching the White Sox. He's following the White Sox closely. And I don't know, like, what is the time difference between Chicago and the Vatican? I don't have time to do this on the fly. I'll have to look it up. But it's got to be big enough where those White Sox games are starting in the morning, right? Or certainly overnight compared to, like, regular time. I'll have to do the math on that. The Chicago time zone to the Vatican. Anyway, it is the Ben Maller Show. I need a contestant. In fact, I need two contestants for Sports Jeopardy. If you would like to play Sports Jeopardy, this is your opportunity right now. Give us a call at 877-996-6369. That's 877-99 on Fox. Sports Jeopardy in its entirety. We'll get to that, and we will do it next. However, I know it's sad. It's the final live read of the week that the podcast will be up in a little bit. So here it is. I know it is the B block. Let's get to the Lorena Theater in Sherman Oaks, California. Try to find out Ventura Boulevard what hour it is right now.
2: Number four.
0: Yeah, that's Lorena. She'll be appearing in Sacramento and Fresno and Stockton, California. All weekend. 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
0: All right, Marcel in Brooklyn, I want you to pick the callers, Marcel. Pick one, two, three, or four, or five, Marcel.
6: Before I say anything to you, Ben, I just tried to call you, but it didn't answer on Hump Day Wednesday, and now it didn't answer today.
0: I'm doing the show, dude. I can't answer the call. You're calling me on X or whatever. I can't answer that.
6: You know? Yeah, it failed.
0: I'm really doing a talk show. That's because I didn't answer because I'm doing the show. I don't have my phone in front of me. All right, hurry up. Pick a number. All right, you pick
6: number
0: one?
6: Two.
0: All right, number two. All right, very good. You pick David in Maryland. Hello, David. Welcome.
6: Good morning, David. Welcome to the show.
0: David in Maryland.
7: Morning,
0: you're
7: morning.
0: You're going to play Sports Jeopardy. Thank you, Marcel. Have a great weekend. We have Mark on the north end. Hello, Mark. Good. Welcome. Oh, my.
8: He's coming in. Don't worry.
9: No, we lost.
0: I'm going to teach a
8: or
0: class.
8: Or maybe
0: on how
8: Marcel
0: to use the,
8: is playing.
0: Marcel, you're going to play, okay? Because we've hung up on David, and I think, or not Dave. Are you there, David?
10: I'm here.
0: Okay, Dave, you're going to play Marcel. The category Eat Up. Which country was this athlete born in? Your name is your buzzer, and here we go for $200 on Sports Jeopardy. Victor Wembanyama.
10: David.
0: David.
10: France.
0: Yeah, that was easy. All right, another easy one. Are you ready to play, Marcel?
6: Oh, absolutely. We're going to beat
0: All
6: David.
0: All right, your name is your buzzer. Which country was this athlete born in for $400? Shohei Ohtani.
6: Marcel? Japan.
0: Marcel. Oh, look at that. Marcel takes
8: Go
0: the lead.
8: Marcel.
0: Unbelievable.
8: Go, Marcel.
0: $600. Which country was this athlete born in? The NBA two-time MVP, Steve Nash.
10: David.
0: David.
10: Canada.
0: No. Believe it or not, no. Marcel, you want to play?
6: Oh, absolutely. Steve Nash was born right here in the U.S. of A.
0: No, he was born in South Africa. All right, $800.
6: You're right.
0: I'll name the athlete. Tell me where they were born. DeAndre Ayton of the NBA. DeAndre Ayton.
10: David.
0: David.
10: Bahamas.
0: That is correct, David. Good job by you.
8: Good one.
0: Last one, $1,000. I'll name the player. Tell me what country they were born in. From the cheating Astros, Jose Altuve.
6: Marcel.
10: David.
0: Who is it? Marcel.
6: Altuve.
0: No, it's no Venezuela. Venezuela. You win. Yeah, Venezuela.
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20: Turkey gets the win 3-2 in the United States' last group stage game. Austin Trusty and Sebastian Berhalter found the back of the net for Team USA, but Turkey scored in the 98th minute to secure the win. Christian Pulisic did play in the second half. The other half of Group D, Australia and Paraguay, ended in a scoreless draw. Australia moving on to the round of 32. Ivory Coast beat Curacao 2-0. Ecuador with a 2-1 comeback win over Germany. Ecuador advanced to the round of 32. Germany was already secured in that spot. The Netherlands won Group F with a 3-1 win over Tunisia. They will play Morocco in the knockout round. Japan, second in Group F after a 1-1 draw with Sweden. Japan will play Brazil. Sweden also advances. It's now locked in that the United States will play Bosnia in the knockout round. Pete Armstrong had the game-winning RBI as the Cubs beat the Mets 4-3.
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3: 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Here's Brady Quinn, LeVar Arrington, and Jonas Knox.

0: And just like that, we're off and running here. It is Two Pros and a Cup of Joe, Fox Sports Radio. LeVar Arrington, Jonas Knox with you here. No Brady Quinn. It'll be a black and drac edition of Two Pros and a Cup of Joe.
1: You little bitch.
0: Damn. You little fart box. That sound better, Var?
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0: You little fart box. 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If you are listening on the podcast, we appreciate you doing so. And we are rocking and rolling here. What up, Sticks?
3: How about say you could bring a little bit more energy, man? I mean, God,
0: me?
3: You know. Oh, yeah.
0: What, do you want me to redo it?
3: I mean... You are a little subdued, man. I mean, it's a black and drac edition on Friday. I'd bring a little bit.
0: Listen, man. By the way, that's a
3: that's how you get hyped up right there. That's how you warm yourself up right there. Nice little hiss.
0: Showing
3: what
0: your
3: is that consider? Is that a hiss?
0: I think so. And it also it doesn't really work when you just have veneers that look like toilet seat lids. It just it doesn't have the same effect.
3: Well, you know, I'm sure everybody is sympathetic to the fact that you had to cut them fangs off and replace them. So the veneers, it's okay, man. You did what you needed to do. It's fine.
0: The veneers have come a long way. I had a buddy who got his before I got mine, and they had to basically cut his teeth into shark teeth in order to slide the porcelain on.
4: You really have veneers?
0: Yeah.
4: I thought those were your real teeth.
0: Are you out of your mind? Look like a mouthful of boogie boards. What are you talking about?
3: I got news for you, man. When you play sports, you jack your teeth up. Like, everybody has at least one or two jacked up teeth that they got to get fixed. So, I mean, it's no big deal.
0: Yeah, I got an implant, got a bridge.
3: It's when you don't stuff. Like, you can, like, I don't care about you saying you have, you know, you get your teeth, you know, fixed. It's when you don't.
0: Right.
3: That's when the conversation should ensue is when you don't. And that's the key. Yeah.
0: So, yeah. It's like, that's what always struck me about Johnny Depp. Like, Johnny Depp, you know, I mean, good-looking guy. Women love him. Does cologne commercials. You know, gets his finger cut off by his ex. Like, I mean, they're blaming each other whoever defecated in the bed. They're blaming the dog. Like, just a wild ride with Johnny Depp. But ultimately, you look at him, you go, hey, man, that guy's got style. He's got it all figured out. Hmm. And he's got a mouthful of margarine. Like, I don't get it. Like, that should be the obvious fix, and for whatever reason, it's not. So, hey, is what it is, man.
3: Some people don't value having white teeth. You know, they just value their cigarettes. You know, that's what it is sometimes.
0: By the way, I think lung darts are making a return. I've seen them more and more lately.
3: They call them, like, capris. That's the thing. Like, nobody wants to say they're smoking cigarettes. They say I'm smoking a Capri.
0: Really?
3: Yeah, and I don't like. It's like, well, it looks like a cigarette. It smells like a cigarette. Let's see. It has nicotine like a cigarette. And I guess I'm gonna go with cigarette. Y'all can go with whatever y'all want to go with. I'm gonna go with cigarette. But yeah, I mean, people are like, yeah. It's interesting because a lot of people that smoke cigarettes, they don't smoke weed. Yeah, cigarette smokers aren't necessarily weed smokers.
0: I've never heard of a Capri. I thought it was a pair of pants. I thought those were pants.
4: The short ones where your ankles stick out.
0: Yeah.
3: Look them up. I think that's what they're called.
0: Had no clue. Well, I don't partake in either. So whatever it is, pants or cigarettes. What, cigarettes? Never smoked, never had a cigarette, never smoked weed, never had a cigar, and I've never taken a pain pill my entire life. How about that? Mm. How about that?
3: I mean, if that's how you want to start to show off, like, kind of like attacking people who smoke, I hope that made you feel better.
0: Yeah. You know?
3: There you go.
0: Got to let them know. 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
3: They are definitely called Capris, and they target women.
0: Oh, that makes sense.
3: Yeah, they target. Well, I'm going to send you an ad. Hold on. I'm going to send you an ad right now.
2: Oh, my gosh. What the heck?
0: Well, these days.
2: Look at how cute those are. Those look like they're from the 80s.
3: See? That's how they get them. That's how they get them.
0: By the way, back in the day, there used to be people that would have a little plastic that they would insert the cigarette in. So it would be their own custom filter.
2: I like how far away those are from your fingers so they don't make your fingers smell bad and it doesn't get in your hair.
3: But you do know if it makes your fingers smell bad, then that means it's going to make your mouth smell bad.
4: And taste bad.
3: Yes.
2: You remember those old posters if you're kissing, like you're kissing an ashtray, right? If you kiss a smoker.
0: Hey, by the way, that looks great, and so do the Capris. That's awesome. Now I want
3: to,
0: they
3: didn't just fashion. Stay limited to that culture. They went full throttle on what they got going on.
0: Yeah.
3: Yeah.
0: Well,
3: I'm going to show you. Hold on.
0: Can I take a shot at somebody to get things started?
3: Let's do it.
0: I'd like to take this time to just call out the major whiff of the New York Times, The Athletic, and whoever thought that little weak-ass Diana Rossini drop that came out yesterday or the day before was going to feed everybody over the next few days, you are sorely mistaken. It's going to take a little bit more than her $800,000 salary, her FaceTiming another head coach to get out of a ticket, waiting a couple of days to tell people at her employer about the pictures, and some off the record, on the record, back and forth about quotes that she gave to somebody who called to write the article. It was a weak ass article. And thus, because they didn't deliver and didn't do their job, we've now got to open up the show talking about LaMelo Ball getting traded. So if anybody's got an issue with us having this conversation outside of our friends listening on the Yellow Horn of the Twin Cities KFan, if anybody's got a problem with that, take it up with the New York Times. You had a golden opportunity to drop a bomb, to let everybody know the details. Hey, what went on? Who was involved? Were there more coaches, et cetera, et cetera? You whiffed. Golden opportunity, and they butchered it. They ought to be ashamed of themselves.
3: They got paid off.
0: That's a low point.
3: They don't even have to operate as a company for the next 2, 3, 4 years. They got paid off.
0: Who, the New York Times?
3: Oh, hell yeah.
0: What, they get some Foxborough money?
3: Somebody of significance got that Foxborough bread. And for what it's worth, Jonas, this isn't just limited to Foxborough. That's the point. This is not limited to Foxborough. Even though that would have been crazy funny if it surfaced that the coach that cop like was Mike Vrabel. That would have been over the top OD hilarious if that was who she FaceTimed. But with that being said, listen, it ain't never going to hit the light of day, bro. It's going to have to take somebody who has enough clearance and access to get a hold of those files, be able to go through them and think about how you're going to go about releasing that information.
0: Yeah.
3: It's just, this one is like straight espionage and like anything that you could think of that would be like, you know, what you do in terms of government and stuff like that. Some of this stuff I just don't believe some of it can get out.
0: Yeah. And I also think that, you know, the idea of it is more tantalizing than the reality of it. Because
3: when you hear the reality of it, it's going to be damaging. It's going to be damning. I got to say, I don't think it's going to be less tantalizing to not get it. I think it would actually be 100% super, super, super juicy stuff, bruh. Super juicy.
0: So here's what I would say. When you get, and I don't know if the word spoiled is the right word here, but like, for example, I can remember the first time I had Mexican food in South Carolina and was like,
3: I'm spoiled.
0: Oh yeah, I've had it good. Like, I didn't realize that I've had it good. It wasn't until I got somewhere else to have it that I realized, wow, it's just awful here. Like, that's bad food.
3: Hey, Jonas, then you start looking around at all the people eating there. Yeah. And you're like, wow, these people are really enjoying it.
0: Oh, it's the best. I mean, man, hey, what are you guys thinking for dinner tonight? Come on. Let's go to El Sombrero's again or whatever it's called. Like, it's just, but you don't realize it until you're in another place. Like, man, I grew up in Southern California. That's the aisle I shop in, so to speak. And I've just,
3: so to speak,
0: I dabbled in South America too. But again, it's just, you don't realize it until you get somewhere else and you go, oh, okay. Now it makes sense. And I say that because you kind of referenced this yesterday and said, look, we've been in the industry for a while now. We've heard things. We know some things. Stuff that does become public, I think our reaction is mostly, oh, they didn't know that? Oh, you didn't know that? Oh, you weren't. And it's not until you see other people's reaction that you go, oh, like, we were privy to information and just knew stuff just through the grapevine that maybe nobody else caught wind of until just now. And I just think that it's going to get, this is where I've got to take a step back and look at this from the surprise element of one of those people sitting at the Mexican restaurant that's awful, that assumes that it's good and it's the best they've ever had. Mm-hmm. The people hearing about this, this is news to them. But I think to a lot of people maybe inside the industry or in and out of the industry or on the, in the vicinity of the industry, you just kind of were like, well, yeah, like, you guys didn't know that? Like who didn't know this? Who didn't know all of these rumors, all of this stuff that came out? You know, look, man, you were in DC. Like, who didn't hear about this stuff? Who didn't hear rumblings about this stuff before? So I'm at the point where I'm like, I think that a lot of the people that were maybe oblivious or just clueless because they were on the outside of all of this are going to be really, really shocked by it. I just don't think I'm going to be surprised with whatever they find. I really don't.
3: Again, I think it's when you're talking about how you're speaking on it, it just makes me, it leads me down the road of like, they probably felt the same way, Jonas. They probably felt the same exact way. So when I look at this, I don't look at it from the him and her situation of it. I think the real surprise will be if the findings are released and he's sitting somewhere like, you dirty mother, right? How dare you do that to me? You know what I mean? Like,
0: you think you could do this to me?
3: You think you're doing it to me? Like, that would be more interesting to get the reactions of realizing that maybe you weren't as deep as you thought you were. Maybe you weren't as special as you thought you were. And then to think about the fact that, dang, like, probably, and I'm just being honest here, spouses probably they had to have some idea of what was going on.
0: Clearly.
3: And when you have that understanding of it, it's like, I don't like it, but don't embarrass me. Don't embarrass us. Don't embarrass our family. And we can work it out. I haven't heard of anybody filing for divorce or anything like that. So the idea of it is that you got to believe that there was an idea, whether they acknowledged it to one another or not, there was an idea and possibly potentially an understanding of the situation. But to conduct an investigation, and like I said, unless Diana Rossini knew what was coming and did as much as she could do to make sure that whatever it is, if she wasn't aware of the fact, maybe she had multiple company phones, maybe she had a cloud and her cloud connected to her company computer or whatever it may be. If she didn't clear the information that was damning to her, and they got a hold of it, because we don't know how long. How long was she with the Athletic for? It wasn't that long.
0: Oh, a couple of years at least. Was it 2023?
3: Well, because she was headed towards a new contract, right?
0: Yeah, so I think she might have signed like a 3 or 4 year deal. I think a 3 year deal. I think it was 2023, if I'm not mistaken.
3: I mean, the Athletic is relatively, in the grand scheme of things, it's relatively new. It's a relatively new publication.
0: Yeah.
3: The point I'm making is that that's still a lot of time to amass some information, right? And again, look at it this way, Jonas. If some way, somehow she connected her, and this is a crazy conversation to have. If some way, somehow she connected her cloud to her company, you know, her company devices, and they got a hold of it. And then I would be willing to ask the question, is there a legality connected to if they were to say, we found this information on her device, if it wasn't on the device, it was in the cloud. Like, yeah. If they were able to access the cloud and see what's going on in the cloud through her company devices, that I would have to assume that, you know, outside of text messaging, the content that would possibly be confiscated or collected or whatever discovered, you just got to assume. You got to assume it would be damning.
0: Yeah,
3: that's an assumption.
0: It's strong. I just
3: strong one.
0: You got to, noted. You got to, you got to assume that, that there would be. I mean, I've seen July 2nd or 3rd next week and turn. Like, people, there's going to be enough people that are going to want to know, hey, what comes of this internal investigation? I'm just not sure.
3: They're going to say it's closed.
0: Yeah, there's, I don't know why it would benefit anybody other than you just want the content to release all of your findings, especially if you don't have to.
3: And by the way, while we're on it, since this wasn't a big enough topic and we were supposed to talk about LaMelo, don't think for 2 seconds that investigation could potentially jack up what's going on at the Athletic.
0: Yeah, I mean,
3: let that sink in. Don't think for 2 seconds that maybe some of that information could be damning to the company. And I'm not just talking from the obvious, because that could be a part of it too. But you just never know what the interactions and the transferring of thoughts and comments and opinions. You know, you talk about what happened with Dan Snyder and how that was basically the undoing. Like, it wasn't anything. It wasn't him being a horrible owner. It was the emails based off of what was going on with what? With John Gruden?
0: Yeah.
3: That got him caught up? You're doing an investigation for something else. And a person that wasn't even really a part of it got hit by the strays and ended up being the straw that broke the back of the camel. And the man had to end up, you know, letting his franchise go. Think about it. There could obviously be other things outside of just Mike Vrabel or outside of just the NFL that could be damning. It could be somebody of note sitting there and feeling comfortable enough to text. What just happened? Somebody, the girl from Love Island just got kicked off Love Island because they found her using racial slurs or whatever on her social media or something like that. Like, you don't know what's behind closed doors, right? So I think there's more moving parts to it than just staying in the category of Mike Vrabel and Diana Rossini. You got to keep in mind, this is a reporter. She was media. So the amount of information that she probably amassed during her time is significant. And she's an insider. So that's an even more pronounced way, a more relaxed way of getting your information because it's more personally driven. It's more relationally driven. I mean, we talk to AB all the time and Q makes jokes about it and makes light about it. But if you really think about it, these cats be getting drunk together. They be out at bars, hanging out, nice restaurants.
0: We've
3: stuff
0: seen
3: like that.
0: It.
3: Yes. I'm just trying to stay third person. I'm trying to stay third person. All I'm saying is, I'm just telling you the amount of opinions and free talk and trash talk that takes place, bro. Like, there's no telling how bad the stuff could be if it's some way somehow made it into her notes or made it into, you know, text messages or voicemails. You just don't know, bro.
0: Yeah.
3: So, it's probably safer for everybody for Diana Rossini to disappear, the investigation to disappear. And, you know, you hate for, I don't wish anything ill upon her. I hope she's able to get through it because that's, people do what they do. I don't think that makes her a horrible person. No, I just think that, you know, she got caught. You know, she got caught. Somebody had some type of agenda and they did what they did. But I hope she can recover from it. But I think the best thing for all parties involved is for the talk of the investigation being closed.
0: Yeah. It'll remain to be seen. We'll keep you posted if there are any major developments in that story throughout the course of this show. But it is Two Pros and a Cup of Joe here on Fox Sports Radio. It's LeVar Arrington, Jonas Knox with you, a little Black and Drac edition of the program. 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Speaking of the World Cup, later today, we have Kylian Mbappe and France taking on Norway in Gillette Stadium at Foxborough, Massachusetts. Make sure you check that out. We are going to have the usuals coming up later on. We got another edition of In Case You Missed It. We're also going to have another round of Ray Ray's Roulette. We've got the leftovers. All of it is yours here on this three-hour extravaganza. Up next, though, yeah, I mean, we don't know if it's going to work. We don't know if it's going to be good, but it's going to be damn entertaining. We'll get into that for you right here on FSR. But the Cup is taking over the U.S. and only DraftKings has you fully covered. 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
16: This is The Odd Couple with Rob Parker and Kelvin Washington.
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0: Two pros and a cup of Joe, Fox Sports Radio. LeVar Arrington, Jonas Knox with you here. Coming up in a little over 15 minutes from now, we are going to have another edition of In Case You Missed It. That'll be yours right here on Fox Sports Radio. But right now, as we do daily, it is time for the Tire Rack Play of the Day.
1: Chance for a cross, comes back to the top of the box. 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
0: 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Fun game, entertaining game. U.S. playing a lot of their reserves, but ultimately Turkey gets it done. And I heard some boos. The celebrities were out and about. It looked like a Knicks game. The celebrities all showed up. They were being seen at LA Stadium because they can't call it SoFi Stadium because of the FIFA rules that they've got going on there. And I would just like to say this. That was a good result for the brand new U.S. soccer fans who were talking about World Cup, World Cup, World Cup. They could win it all. They could win it all. Just enjoy the ride, man, because they're probably not going to win it all. Right. Mm. Just have a good time. Enjoy it. Support the country, rally around them, and have fun with a tournament that's been really, really entertaining thus far, because the end result's probably not going to result in the U.S. winning the World Cup.
2: Yes, we can.
3: You're a hater, Jonas.
4: Yeah, you're hating. Okay.
3: Go right. America. Hey. USA. Yeah. USA.
4: Yeah. Hey. Yeah. Yeah, I'm with Lorraine.
0: I'm a fact spitter here. That's what I'm doing. Just letting everybody know. Set the proper expectations. Just letting everybody know. All right? Get your spittoons out. Start spitting some facts into them, and just enjoy the ride. It's a fun tournament, but last night, probably I would say they probably came away from that game not feeling as confident as they did the previous two games. So, but fun event overall.
4: Aren't they matches?
0: What?
4: I mean, if you're going to at least talk trash about them, can you at least say what it is that they were in?
0: No, I won't. And let me tell you why. Because Turkey, for example, decided about an hour and a half ago, we're going to be called Turkey A. Okay? I'm not going to partake in any of this anymore. Enough's enough. This has got to stop. And I'm not trying to be disrespectful to the country. They put on a hell of a performance last night. In fact, furthermore, let me just say this. They make great soap operas. People don't know that. But like the Univision, Telemundo, a lot of those networks, the Spanish networks, they actually take a lot of they call them telenovelas. They're the soap operas, my wife is Mexican. She loves watching the telenovelas. And the ones from Turkey that are done in Turkey. Jerry, I'm with you. And viva Turkey at this point. But my wife tells me all the time, the ones from Turkey are the best that they make. And they just buy them and they just show them and re-air them on Mexican television. So. It's not to be disrespectful. I just think at some point you've just got to accept the fact that people are going to call you Turkey forever, not Turkey A.
4: You jive, Turkey.
0: Stanley, what happened here? I was looking into it this past week, and they're like, oh, in 2021, they decided they were going to be called Turkey A. Okay.
4: What is Turkey 8? What is it even?
0: I can remember for like a 2 week span, my dad got tired of calling it Home Depot, so he called it Home Depot. And I'm like, Dad, why are you doing
4: Home
0: that?
4: Depot.
0: Like, I don't get it. So what are we doing? It's Home Depot, it's the best. You don't need to add some flair to it to make it more awesome. We already know it's awesome.
4: Home Depot.
0: 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And speaking of the World Cup, later today we have Kylian Mbappe and France taking on Norway in Gillette Stadium at Foxborough, Massachusetts. All right, so there was rumblings that there was going to be a deal involving LaMelo Ball the night of the draft, and seemingly about 45 minutes later, the deal was completed. LaMelo Ball is now a Minnesota Timberwolf. Charlotte sends him and Josh Green to the Timberwolves for Naz Reid, a 2033 unprotected first-round pick, three first-round pick swaps in 2028, 2029, 2030, and three second-round picks, 2029, 2032, and 2033. Who gives a crap about the draft picks? Let's just talk LaMelo Ball pairing up with Anthony Edwards. I have no idea whether or not this is going to work, but they have just jumped to the front of the line at the most exciting team to watch next year, because it's either going to go really well or this whole thing's going to be a disaster. And Minnesota, apparently they've been, if you believe the reports, John Krasinski of The Athletic reported that Minnesota has been interested in him for a couple of years now, and they look at this and go, look, man, he's got flaws, but the ceiling is high, and there's really a lot of talent there, and so we're just going to pair him with Anthony Edwards and see what we got in that backcourt. The front court, the bigs are a little thin at this point. The draft capital, very thin at this point, but Anthony Edwards, LaMelo Ball, same backcourt, going to be a lot of fun next year in the Western Conference.
4: It does have exciting times connected to it, Jonas. I think right now it's really kind of it's too good of a deal to look at it and say I have reason to believe that it won't work. There's every reason to be excited about what could potentially happen with this addition to their team. So, you know, it's easy to find yourself, you know, maybe having a lot of skepticism towards what it is that may take place. But you know what? In reality, LaMelo Ball is a fine basketball player. I mean, he is a fine basketball player. And we all know, we all love Ant-Man and believe in what his abilities are. So, I mean, when you think about it, it sets up to be a really nice addition to their team. And I mean, they lose Naz Reid, and I like Naz. I really do.
0: It's great.
4: But I mean, LaMelo Ball, he's such an amazing facilitator. You'd be hard pressed to find somebody who can facilitate the way that he does, as well as the idea of what he brings to the table, as a scorer too. So there's a lot of potential that's connected to this trade, and that's where I'll leave it at right now, Jonas. I like LaMelo Ball's game. I felt like they were missing another scorer. Keep in mind that you have Rudy Gobert, and if he can continue to be the defensive guy that he has, you know, obviously shown that he is, then now you're talking about a team that has a guy that can guard the rim, can get rebounds for you, and can ultimately alter the game from the inside. Then you have Ant, who is an all-around, you know, he's an all-around talent. And you got Randall. If they all come back.
0: They traded Julius Randle.
4: Julius Randle. Okay, yeah. Well, then that.
0: And that was.
4: That's a little bit of a, I would, but.
0: Basically,
4: I would even say maybe there was a tad bit. There was a tad bit of maybe he didn't live up to, you know, the potential that they had hoped that he would live up to, and maybe that's, you know, maybe partially the reason why they were okay with letting, you know, Randall go. But
0: I was gonna say I think that Minnesota looks at this and they're like, all right, we got to try and find a higher ceiling, because it felt like they had reached
4: that
0: point.
4: Yeah, that's real.
0: And I think they looked at it and said, we've got to do something here. And losing Naz Reid, like, man, he's a fan favorite. I can remember watching when Minnesota was making a run in the playoffs a couple of years ago. I sent our Lord and Savior, Scott Shapiro, who runs the show here at Fox Sports Radio, diehard Minnesota sports fan through and through. I asked him his thoughts on the trade, and he gave me the full arsenal of emotions that went along with it. Because one of those things is you traded away Naz Reid, who was a fan favorite there. But I think Minnesota looked at it and said, man, we don't want to part with him, but we've seen this so many times through. We got to try something different. And it kind of reminds me of when Boston traded Marcus Smart. When they got rid of Marcus Smart, Celtic fans were devastated. We can't do it. Why are we doing this? This guy's one of the heart and soul members of this team, so on and so forth. And you're trading him away for Kristaps Porzingis to be involved and all these. And then you looked at it and you said, oh, now I get it. Like, once you saw it the next year, you were like, now I get it. There's a level that they've just gone to that they weren't able to get to before. And I look at it and I go, man, if you can get to another level here, and it's a risk because, look, LaMelo Ball also, health has been an issue. He hasn't been available. This past season was by far and away his most available and his most productive. But if you can get that and pair it with Anthony Edwards, I love the idea of, we tried all the other stuff. Why don't we try this? Because your ceiling is way higher. The floor is probably, you know, a lot higher as well, too. But I don't know that it gets him over the hump. I just think it's an entertaining way to find out whether or not it does.
4: I'm going to tell you what's funny. Because you're right. Everything that you said, I agree with. But what if LaMelo would have went to the Lakers? That would have been that one signing. That would have been, oh yeah. Now, granted, LaMelo is a big personality, but if you think about it, if the Lakers were able, or even if they were interested, he's a facilitator, even though he's listed as a shooting guard. He gives you that extra score. So I feel like you put Austin, is Reeves listed as a power forward? He's listed as a PF, right?
0: No, I think he's probably a small forward.
4: Small forward, yeah. Either way, small, whatever. But he's listed as a forward, I believe. I thought he's from California. I think that would have been the coup of the offseason if he had ended up being a Laker, but take nothing away from Minnesota. I think Minnesota wins in this.
0: By the
4: trade.
0: Way, Reeves is listed as a shooting guard.
4: Oh, okay. Well, but there you go.
0: He can play. I didn't know
4: if they had him as shooting guard. But still, I mean, you can't have enough shooters in today's NBA. So if you had those two, maybe it wouldn't work. Maybe they collide. Maybe it'd be a clashing of styles. But I just think he's such a facilitator. So anyway, just thinking out loud.
0: Yeah, it's going to be fun, man. And I also think that there is something to the fact that his last name is Ball. So there's going to be a lot of doubters just based on the reputation his dad has. I think that carries something there. There's a lot of people who feel a certain kind of way about LeVar Ball.
4: I think that's because you're local. I think that's a local feeling.
0: Yeah, I mean, you know, there could be a little bit of that. I mean, we hear it a lot out here.
4: It is
0: Two Pros and a Cup of Joe, Fox Sports Radio, LeVar Arrington, Jonas Knox with you here. Coming up next, it's another edition of In Case You Missed It right here on FSR.
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19: May 15, 9 a.m. Two women quietly waiting at the doctor's office. Woman 1 says, "Cold day, huh?" Woman 2, "What's that?" Woman 1, "Kinda cold today." Woman 2, "Yeah, wasn't expecting that." Woman 1, "What is it, 47 degrees? Woman 2, "No, more like 45. Woman 1, yeah, makes sense. At least it's not raining. Woman 2, "That would be sad." Woman 1, "So sad." Woman 2, "Ah, the weather." 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

0: imagine if he had came to the Lakers, this song would resurface, or maybe he, you know, his brother would be able to make a new song.
1: Let me tell you something, man. They're gonna be rocking this in Minneapolis. It's gonna be glorious.
0: You think?
1: Yeah, why not? Probably
0: I think
1: did
0: it
1: Charlotte.
0: Had its time. I think it had its time.
1: Great.
0: I think it ran its course. He would have to come out with a new one. What's this one's name? What's the name of this ball right here?
2: Tweaker. Oh, not the name of the song.
1: Jello ball,
0: yeah,
1: isn't it?
2: LiAngelo.
0: Jello. Yeah, Jello. LiAngelo. Yeah, Jello.
1: Big fan of sunglasses. By the way, it is Two Pros and a Cup of Joe here on Fox Sports Radio. LeVar Arrington, Jonas Knox with you. Coming up top of next hour, a little over 10 minutes from now. 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
1: You know, there's been a lot of conversation about the awkwardness in studio between Alexi Lawless and Zlatan and Thierry Henry and all that. And ESPN decided, you know, during the first round of our draft coverage, we're going to have a sit around involving Jay Williams. Kenny Smith was there. You had Richard Jefferson there. And then the conversation turned to Jay Williams' career in the NBA.
4: Such a big ovation for you. Was there something?
5: That was loud.
6: Chicago, I don't know. Well, you know what? Most of the people that went to Duke are from New Jersey, New York. So,
7: well, they also didn't see the future coming, so they were cheering kind of Sorry, I apologize.
8: Wow. Hey, listen. That,
7: wow.
8: The guy was a unbelievable talent. You know,
7: he was okay in college. He was okay.
8: And his career trajectory would have been a lot different if he didn't like motorcycles.
6: Yes. Yes. That's on record. I wrote a book about it. Yes. I try to beat everybody to the punch.
7: Yeah. I guess everybody that goes to Duke isn't that smart.
6: Yeah.
7: Wait, he wrote a book about it. I'm agreeing with him.
8: If you can't be that smart, if you write a book. But anyway.
1: So Jay Williams was talking with Front Office Sports and said, there was definitely some awkwardness during that exchange. Jokes about the motorcycle, jokes about him not being that smart. And I don't know if those two have mended fences, but apparently not thrilled with the back and forth. I felt like Kenny Smith threw out the motorcycle stuff first.
0: I kind of feel like that's the locker room. You're never going to be fully comfortable when you're getting joned on. When you're the brunt of it, you don't feel comfortable. So that's like locker room. They took you into the locker room.
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1: In Major League Baseball, the Rays beat the Royals 13-2. Junior Caminero had three home runs. Astros 2-1 over the Tigers. Pirates smoked the Mariners 5-1. A's beat the Giants in San Francisco 9-6. Red Sox double up the Yankees 6-3. Texas held off Toronto 6-5. The Phillies have its third straight game with a go-ahead home run in the ninth inning as they double up the Nationals 10-5. Pete Crow Armstrong had the game-winning RBI in the 10th inning as the Cubs dropped the Mets 4-3. The New York Mets also placed Marcus Semien on the 10-day injured list with a strained left hip flexor. Turkey A beat the United States in this final group stage game 3-2 with a goal in the 98th minute to secure the win. The U.S. started nine new players in this final stage game. Ashton Trusty and Sebastian Berhalter both found the back of the net. Christian Pulisic did play in the second half.
0: Good morning to all. The best. We start off with the best. Yes. Two pros and a cup of joe.
2: Clap your hands and stomp your feet.
0: Your pros.
2: Oh, that's hard.
0: Your joe.
3: I like a little cream in my coffee, if you know what I mean.
0: Your morning.
4: That's the way this works.
0: It's two pros and a cup of joe. Kicking off your day right now.
5: Your big tug ass.
0: Yeah, let's go. Live from the Fox Sports Radio studios. Here's Brady Quinn, LeVar Arrington, and Jonas Knox.

0: It's that Rastafari.
1: Yeah. Whatever.
0: Hey, by the way, did you get the email from Ricky?
1: Yeah, I did.
0: Yeah. I've already sent mine in. I'm ready to go, man.
1: I have not.
0: By the little programming note, we are actually not on the in this time slot on Monday.
1: That's
0: Monday
1: correct.
0: And Tuesday. So we'll be filling in for the Dan Patrick Show.
2: I hate when Tuesday. You guys leave me.
0: Sorry, Ray Ray. You could go with us.
2: No, I can't.
1: Why can't you?
0: She's got the Maller militia to entertain. So there's a commitment there. I mean, she goes on all those Maller militia remotes. I mean, doesn't hang out
1: she
0: with
1: didn't
0: us.
1: Tell me, she didn't tell me anything about that, but okay. That's news to me.
2: Stretched so thin over here.
1: Whoa.
0: Okay. Well, it is.
1: Okay.
0: It is two pros and a cup of Joe here on Fox Sports Radio. LeVar Arrington, Jonas Knox with you here. A little Black and Drack edition of the program. Black and Drack getting cracked here on a Friday morning.
1: Come on now. Come on.
0: We are going to take you all the way up until 9 a.m. Eastern Time, 6 o'clock Pacific. 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Stay clear. 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I saw some Nimrod weave in and out of two cement mixer trucks on the freeway out here a couple of days ago. Some of these people have, it's like they're in a race to get to the grave, man. Like
1: to death. I was about to say get to death.
0: I don't get it. I don't understand.
1: I don't get it.
0: It's not Days of Thunder.
1: Why do they drive so fast?
0: You little bitch.
3: Hey. You little bitch.
1: Yeah.
0: I don't understand. I don't know why what the appeal is there, but hey, do what you got to do. Just do it alone. All right. So with that, we turn it over to this. Some disappointing news. For one Caleb Williams. He was trying to attempt to trademark Iceman, and he's been refused, at least temporarily. This from ESPN. It is not, though, due to an application by NBA Hall of Famer George Gervin or a trademark possessed by UFC Hall of Famer Chuck Liddell. Instead, the USPTO saw too much similarity and a likelihood of confusion in a trademark filed in 1988 by Lacrosse Footwear for insulated boots. These marks are identical in appearance, sound, and meaning, said the USPTO. It wrote in its refusal letter. Additionally, because they are identical, these marks are likely to engender the same connotation and overall commercial impression when considered in connection with applicants and registrants' respective goods and or services. Lacrosse is an Oregon-based footwear company. Shout out Lorena. Owns the trademark Iceman for one of its boots and boot liners. So disappointing news for Caleb Williams and a lot of the details there.
1: Is that what he was trying to?
0: Yeah. He was trying to trademark Iceman.
1: But when you're trademarking, there's different uses.
0: Yeah.
1: Usages.
0: He was trying to do like gym bags and water bottles and whatnot.
1: Well, okay.
0: And
1: so then now that's athletic. That's apparel.
0: Yeah.
1: So he was going for an apparel trademark.
0: Yeah. So they consider that in the same grouping as.
1: Right. It is.
0: Yeah.
1: Yeah. It is.
0: So
1: it is.
0: He's got to go back to the drawing board and figure this out. I would just, I would say this. Can the Bears have more than one good season before we start going down trademarking Iceman and all the other stuff that comes along with it? Just one? Just more than one. How about one and a half? How about you get your good for 1 year and have the start of next year as a decent year? And then you can fold down the stretch like we've seen so many times before it just feels like for a team, and we talk about this before, there are some teams who just can't handle success. Like it's like, hey, they had a good year, but you know who's going to come back down to earth? And this is my concern. You finally have one good year. You beat your arch rival. And all of a sudden, it's, we've got to have cheese grater hats. We've got to have trademarks for Iceman. We've got to have, Madden covers. We've got to get in a back and forth about a stadium battle. You trade away DJ Moore. It just feels like everything about the Bears this offseason just reminds you, yeah, they're not ready for all this. Like, this is just, like, that's a team that can't handle success. Like, they had been doormatted by the Packers for years. And so they finally win two big-time games against the Packers, which, by the way, they had a lot of help in doing that. The Packers completely melted down in both of those. And the guy on the receiving end of both of those game-winning touchdowns, DJ Moore, immediately traded him in the offseason. Like, Soldier Field was one of the most, you had people, Kirk Herbstreit said it was one of the greatest environments he's ever been in his football life. You had talking about, you had Cubs players there. Everybody there talking about, man, the stadium was shaking. It was awesome. And like an hour later, yeah, we're going to move to Indiana. Like, I don't understand why it's got to turn into, hey, we had one good year. We're ready for the big time. Why can't you just wait to trademark stuff and get into all the other stuff that comes along being with a good team until you're actually good for more than 3 or 4 months, 1 year after a ton of years of complete and total dysfunction? That's all I'm asking.
1: I kind of look at it the other way. I think we're in a brave new world with how you handle branding. And Caleb Williams, I make this point all the time. I had Caleb in my eighth grade all-star game, the A11 game. And
0: did he have the howitzer back then too? You could just see when he threw the ball.
1: A guy by the name of Tariq Sapp, who played for Florida.
0: Yeah.
1: Who was also in the game, knocked him out of the game so early. He knocked him out so early that we did not get the opportunity to see his arm.
0: Smoked him?
1: So, yeah, he took him out, man. He took him out. But the point I'm getting at is I got an opportunity to spend the week with him. I got an opportunity to, to spend time with his dad. And they are business people. Like, that's what they do business. And I like that in this day and age, we actually have, the ability to actually do business. And they were always in tune with having the right movements and the right thoughts. And so I commend him for trying. I don't think that this is about him having to do more and have more of a season, than what he already has. I honestly believe that Caleb is a star of the future. In fact, he's a star of now, to be honest. And why not? I mean, isn't EA Sports going to benefit from Caleb Williams? Aren't the Chicago Bears going to benefit from his name, image, and his likeness? I just think that obviously a guy like Caleb Williams should be able to monetize what people are going to monetize off of him. Like if Nike were to come up with a concept of what they would want it to be, they're going to make money off of it. And that's Nike making money off of it. And then you think to yourself, well, okay, Nike's going to make money off of this. And it's Caleb Williams' brand. But for some strange reason, Caleb Williams is only going to get a residual. He doesn't have equity. I think now you have guys that are more aware of how business is done and how it should be done. And they're working their tails off. They're working their tails off to be able to figure out how to monetize beyond. Because here's the thing, right? An athlete generally monetizes at its highest level during their career. That's when you're at your highest level of, I call it, you're your own stock. You're not going to get a better return on an investment than your body of work on the football field. So your stock as Caleb Williams right now is super high. But the moment your game starts to decline or you retire, they say you have a 3-year window of time to maximize being who you are as an active player before you become so irrelevant that the opportunities dry up for you to be able to leverage your brand as a football player. So anytime you have a guy that is knowledgeable enough about themselves, about business, and what direction they want to go in, good for them. Good for them. Because just like the NFL is building the NFL Shield brand every single year off of the talent of these athletes, I always say the game is going to use you. It's going to use you. It's going to abuse you. And then you're going to be done. Right? So you should use the game. Use the game. Like, don't abuse it. Like, and when I say abuse, it's like, you know, you're out there, you're playing, you get hit. I mean, not quarterbacks. I won't say used and abused with quarterbacks anymore. But you should use the game. If the game is using you, use the game. Not just while you're playing it. Use the game when you walk into companies and corporations. If I could have done one thing differently, which I did do a lot. I won't say I should have did something different, because I actually knew I wanted to do media, and I wanted to do media for a multitude of reasons. But one of the main reasons was I never felt like people got me, you know, they didn't understand me. And so you watch how I play and then you write about me or you report on me and you don't know me. You're talking about what you see on the field. You're not talking about the person in real life. And I never felt like I was fairly depicted by the media back then. And so for me, I always felt like I wanted to have a voice. I wanted to be a voice for the athlete that was misunderstood. And so I started doing media and started doing content while I was still a player. And I would do a weekly show with Coach John Thompson and with Doc Walker every single week. I'd be on 980 doing my spot every single week. That led to me doing television on, back then it was Comcast Sportsnet. So I started doing television. So anybody who has forward thinking, because if for some strange reason you think football or whatever your sport you're doing is going to last forever, that's one thing you got to get over. You got to come to the conclusion that that's not going to last forever. And then it's like, oh, well, didn't you make enough money to not do anything at all? That would be amazing. Like, yeah, I did make, I made more than 3 lifetimes worth of money to not have to do anything more. The point is that if you don't use it, you lose it. So if you lose the stimulation of getting up and grinding and doing your job and, right, you know, trying to create things for yourself, you'll go crazy.
0: By the way, let me just tell you this. You and I are going to die on the mic. That's going to happen. We don't play golf.
1: We love it. Yeah, we love it.
0: Like, I don't have any interest in playing golf.
1: I love doing. Yes. I don't have anything else. outside of spending time with my family, I don't have anything else that I love to do.
0: I'm with you.
1: So, yeah, I mean, so if he's trying to figure out that next move, and I say this to college students. So here's a college deal. This isn't just for athletes. This is for college students. When you go to college, you're not going to college just to get a degree. You're going to college to get a job. J-O-B. So what I mean by that is, even if you're a trust fund, they have the whole trust fund. Oh, I'm going to go travel for a few years before I decide what I want to do. Bad idea. Because if you want to figure out what you're going to do, then you figure that out while you're in school. You go to your resource center and you figure out. In fact, you should have an idea in high school what you think you may want to do so that you can go to the college that specializes in that, because that's where the industry recruits. They're going to recruit their employees from that institution.
0: I forgot about the resource center. That was awesome back in the day.
1: You should be in your resource center. You should be taking your office hours with your profs and making sure you build a rapport and a relationship with all of those involved. So when those recruiters come into town, they're speaking highly of you. They're speaking glowingly of you. And then now you're able to meet them. You have multiple internship opportunities. You take your internship opportunities, and then that leads to you having a gig. I talked to Amanda Gifford Lockwood. She's a SVP for ESPN. She actually is the woman that runs College Football Game Day, the most successful. You know, they won an Emmy off of it this year, the most watched pregame show. She runs that show. And these are the things she was talking about: getting acclimated to what she was doing. She did radio. She did clips. She did television. She did clips. She put them on the radio cart. She was learning all of these different skills, and she ended up getting a summer internship at ESPN. And so to me, I would tell a college person, get your job while you're in college. While the relevance of you being in college, you're not overqualified, but you're working to be qualified. Once you get out, you have your degree, you're overqualified. You're not going to get the job that you think. They're going to get that kid that's in college that they recruited out of college to come in at that entry level point. Or, you know, something else may play out. You may get a break and you may get a higher end job, but it's the same thing with athletics. Your best opportunity to leverage you as an athlete is while you are an active athlete. So I commend Caleb Williams for trying to patent or trademark his. I trademarked Stick City. And that's what I trademarked. I just got it. I sent it to you guys the moment I got it.
0: Yeah.
1: I'm turning 48. I'm turning 48 next week, right? It took that long for me to put the Stick City logo and the Stick City brand to the trademark. In fact, I had people come after me for my beer. Right. And there's no way your Stick City over me. My Stick City goes back to 97. Your Stick City is like 2-3 years old.
0: Can I challenge your Stick City? And can I try and copyright it just to see, or trademark it just to see what happens? Like, just to see rejection notice that comes with it.
1: I mean, there would be a notice of cease and desist that would come, and you would have to stop. Or you have to come negotiate with me, and you got to pay me. You got to pay. Can't leverage my brand. I built the brand. That's the brand. It's recognizable. It's solidified. Don't play around with me.
0: Listen, I get the business aspect of it. I would also say this: there was discussions. He was having conversations with the Bears, and I don't know if the NFLPA was involved, but when he came out to sign his rookie deal, they were trying to do all sorts of stuff, like deferred salary and stuff. Like, so the whole business stuff between him and his dad is legit. It's also why I think when his time comes to get that big deal.
1: Oh, it's going to be big.
0: Oh, boy.
1: It's going to be big.
0: That's going to be it. And they're such a cheap-ass organization. That's going to be a real discussion, and there's going to be a real back and forth. Because him and his dad, especially if he's going to be the face of the franchise, face of the league, finally they got a franchise quarterback, him and his dad are going to turn the screws on them as tight as possible to try and get every cent they can and everything they want.
1: They should. As they should.
0: I get it.
1: And they knew that. But here's the good thing about the situation for Caleb Williams is that he's already showing you he's a businessman. He has multiple hats. So the Bears are already, they started preparing for that when they had to deal with him in the draft, right? You remember there was like posturing and business being taken care of in the draft. Yep. So they already know what they drafted. But here's my thing. Do you want a low vibrating person to be the face of your franchise? Do you want a dummy to be the face of your franchise? Do you want a Nimrod, an imbecile to be the face of your franchise? Come on, man. It's your quarterback. He handles himself impeccably well. He does everything right. And if the only thing that you have to criticize him about is he paints his fingernails.
0: Thank you.
1: So from time to time, his choice of cell phone cover could be, you know, in question, and he handles business. If those are your complaints against Caleb Williams, I think you're doing very well.
0: Lorena, Bree, who are with us here, what is the, if you had to name like the top three nail polish brands in the world right now, who would they be?
4: OPI.
2: OPI was my Essie. First one.
4: Essie.
2: Oh, that one's good too.
4: And, the cute one with the little elephant. Oh, Sally Hansen.
2: Mm-hmm.
0: What happened to Revlon? Isn't that a nail polish?
4: That's a makeup.
1: That's makeup.
2: But I think they do nail polish remover too.
0: Oh, okay.
4: Sally Hansen does
0: All right, so why hasn't Caleb Williams struck up a deal with them? I mean, if he's all about this.
2: I thought he did.
0: No judgment.
1: I think he did.
2: I think he really?
1: I think he did.
2: Yeah, really? I think he has a deal with, I think it's Sally.
0: Oh my God. All right.
2: We'll double check this real fast. He definitely has a deal.
0: Okay. What the F, man?
1: I mean, what do you mean? What's the problem?
0: Nothing. Everything's fine.
1: Listen,
0: here.
1: I think a lot of lines have gotten blurred. I think a lot of lines have been crossed over from the traditional aspects of how things are handled. I'm not a fan. I don't go get my feet or hands done. I'm not into self-caring that way. I don't get fingernail polish, clear polish stuff. I've always had teammates that they're like generally receivers or they think they're pretty boys. They use clear nail polish. That's not anything new.
0: Really?
1: That's nothing new. Getting your fingers and your feet done and getting clear nail polish on it. That's nothing. That's not new.
0: Interesting.
1: Getting colors and getting designs and stuff like that, like having little danglies and stuff like that and rhinestones on. Now that's new. But I'm not going to, as Q would say, I'm not going to die on the hill of a guy getting nail polish colors on their fingers. It's not my jam. I'll say this. I don't think it's manly, but for him, it's up to him to determine and to define what being a man is. So I don't judge him. It's just not something I would do.
0: Yeah. I mean, listen, no disrespect. I've never had a mani or a pedi. I wouldn't even know, what that costs.
4: You should get one, Jonas.
0: Well, I walked into a place to get my niece a gift card and I almost fainted. The odors are so strong inside there.
1: I like
0: it's
1: the smell
0: shocking.
1: Of it, though.
0: Really?
1: I like it. Yeah, I like the smell of, like, nail polish. Confession, like, when my mom used to do her nails, because she did her nails a lot. When my mom used to do her nails, when she was done with the nail polish remover, I'd go in her top drawer and grab it and just sit there, like, behind her.
0: And take a whiff?
1: It'd take a couple whiffs.
2: Do not do this at home. Do not really? Do this at home.
1: That's what I used to do.
0: It's like, that was the North Hills Trank back in the day. That was the.
1: Yeah, I guess so. I love the smell of nail polish remover. I don't know.
4: Acetone. Woo.
1: It's almost like that gas. Like you know how you like. I like the smell of gas too.
0: I agree with you. And listen, we mentioned Capris or cigarettes earlier. I don't like cigarette smoke, but I love smelling inside a brand new pack of cigarettes. There's something about it, man. WD-40, tennis balls, like there's something, like there's certain smells that work. I've never thought about taking a whiff of the nail polish or the remover either, though. That's, but hey, to each their own. Good luck, Caleb, and can't wait to see that 7-win.

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4: Start out with pro bouncy ball. Why are you talking basketball? So the Wizards, a team that solved all of gun violence when they changed their name from the Bullets. Nobody's shooting anyone now that they're called the Wizards. So the Wizards took, with the first pick in the 2026 NBA draft, A.J. DiBonza, the top pick in the 2026 draft, a 6'9" freshman. DiBonza calling the Wizards a stepping stone. What he actually meant to say, I know what he meant to say. He didn't mean to say that. What he meant to say was Washington is located in the Bermuda Triangle. That's why they call it the Swamp. It's the Bermuda Triangle right there of NBA development. A place where talent enters, elite blue chip talent year after year, and it all disappears.
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1: 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LeVar Arrington, Jonas Knox with you here. 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
2: Round and round the wheel goes. Where the ball lands, only Ray Ray knows. It's Radio Roulette. And this week, it's this or that.
1: All right. Yes.
3: I'm so glad you're excited, Jonas.
1: Yeah. Love this.
3: What about you, Var? Are you excited?
4: Yep. Super pumped
3: up. Totally pumped up. All right. So this week's game is this or that. We will get to know the pro and the Joe just a little bit better. LeVar and Jonas, you will be presented with an array of options side by side. Okay? You get to pick your favorites, and you can justify why you are going with them.
1: Oh, boy. This is going to be fun. Do we have enough time to do it this segment?
3: We're going to make the best of it.
1: Okay, let's go.
3: We're going to go as far as we can, as long as we can.
1: All right.
3: All right. First off, winter or summer?
1: Winter.
4: Summer. I mean, what do you know about winter, Jonas?
1: I like wearing jackets.
4: That doesn't mean you know about winter.
1: What are you talking about, man? I spent, it felt like winter. I was in Chicago in March and it was 35.
3: Oof.
1: That's close. I've been in 12 degree temperatures in Chicago. But yeah, I would say winter. Listen, man, look at my skin. Like, it's just, it doesn't work. My son's five, and he's already tired of the fact that every time we go play baseball, I've got to put on a pound of sunblock.
3: Oof.
1: You put your sunblock on, Papa? Still doing it, buddy. So, yeah, I'll go with winter.
3: Well, I don't know if you'll have a preference on this one, Jonas. A swimming pool or a water slide?
1: Water slide.
4: What?
1: Yeah. Yeah, big time. What, you're just sitting in a pool? The longer you sit in a pool, the longer you're just flirting with the idea of swimming in urine.
3: Ew.
1: You go down a water slide, in and out.
3: Oh, you're the second person who brought that up today. I wanted to go to a water park. They're like, why? To go swim in everyone else's urine? And
1: it's
3: that's gross.
1: It's dirty. Yeah, it's dirty.
3: You like pools, Var?
4: It's a good question. I think I'll go pool over water slide. I don't, you know, what does it matter?
1: LeVar prefers that pool that he saw in Vegas when he was out there a couple years ago. What was the one you saw where...
4: the Euro pool.
1: Yeah, somebody clued you in that, that's normal around here.
3: Oh, I love a good topless pool in Vegas. Those are great.
4: I had no idea that would be... what was going on, but it definitely was going on.
3: Oof.
4: Yeah,
3: well, if you were thinking about covering up, are you more of a boxers or a briefs type of guy?
1: Briefs. Can't let the horsey out of the barn.
4: I'm boxers.
1: Yeah,
3: you can tell a lot about a man by the type of underwear they use.
4: No,
1: that's briefs.
4: I wear briefs. What are athletic
1: briefs.
4: Underwear. Are those briefs?
1: Yeah, I think so. Yeah.
3: Yeah, not like tidy whiteys, but like, you know, the ones
4: that
3: I
4: don't wear tidy whiteys. No, I don't wear tidy whiteys.
1: Yeah, boxers are a little too loose, and you just run the risk of, you know, things being in the wrong place, I would say.
4: Dang.
1: Saying.
4: Whoa.
3: Got to have that support.
1: I'm saying.
4: All right.
3: All right. Let's get into sports a little bit here. Do you prefer the throwback uniforms or do you like the new?
1: Throwback.
4: Yeah, new.
1: Definitely. Although I would say.
4: Unless it's like the Steelers. New.
3: Any of them except the Steelers.
1: because there are certain teams, their throwback, I look at and I go, why did you change? Like the Giants' old jerseys from like the 80s and 90s, the Seahawks, that old jersey. LeVar and I were actually talking
4: the
1: about
4: Redskins.
1: This. Yes. But, man, I know people, you know, get uptight when they hear the name, The Redskins unis were sweet. Like that the color combination, and I know they're trying to go back to it, not the name, but they're trying to go back to the combination.
4: Back to the color combination.
1: Yeah, yeah, I think it's awesome. And look, there's little details, and you know who's really up on the little details of jerseys and logos is Dan Beyer of Fox Sports Radio. He loves it. And so one of the
4: you were going to say Jason No.
1: No, you mean Brian No?
3: Brian
4: No. Yeah. Brian No.
1: No, big cat guy. But the one thing that I would say about the Steelers unis is back in, and this is a little detail. LeVar and I were actually talking about this during a break. When the Steelers had the block numbering back in the, you know, 80s, 90s and all that, before they went to the curve lettering, it does make a difference. There's something about it. So I would say, in general, I prefer the throwbacks, for sure.
3: All right. Would you rather have great hair or great teeth?
4: Both.
3: Yeah.
4: I mean, look at my hair. I'm a dread, so I'm going to take teeth.
1: I don't have either. I got a clown wig and fake teeth. Like, I got nothing. Like, there's just... Yeah, there's nothing going on. I guess hair? I guess? You know, just don't smile. Just be like everybody else and don't smile. Walk around miserable. And then you're fine, as long as you get great hair.
3: Exactly. You can have that resting grump face all the time. You don't got to smile. No one's got to see that.
1: Yeah.
3: All right. Would you prefer money or free time?
4: I'll take money, because if I want free time, then I have free time because I have money.
1: Yeah, I'll take money. Because, like, when I have free time, I don't even know what to do with it. So it just feels
4: but
1: like...
4: But if you have money, you can get free... You can choose if you want free time. Like, if you don't have money and you're taking free time, that, you know, they have words for that.
1: Yeah, it's just true.
4: Saying.
1: Yeah, no, that is true. Yeah, but I think I'd probably lean in the direction of money. Because free time doesn't seem like a realistic goal at this point.
3: It doesn't seem very free, does
1: it? No, it doesn't. Especially lately.
3: All right, our next on this or that. Go to prison or go on the run?
4: I'm going to go to prison.
1: And I was a big fan of The Fugitive back in the day.
3: Yeah.
1: I would probably
4: Tommy
1: Lee? Yeah, with Tommy Lee Jones and...
3: I love him.
1: And America's favorite golf course pilot, Harrison Ford. I would say... I'd probably go on the run. Just see how long it could last for. Because there's some people who just... They never catch him. Or they catch him like 35, 40 years later. And at that point, you just let him go, dude. Like just... Hey, listen... You beat us for this long, we concede, you win, and you know, the rest is history. But yeah, I'd probably say I'd rather go on the run.
3: Great answers, boys. Margarita or beer?
1: Beer.
4: Margarita.
1: Beer.
3: I feel like I know you both so well.
1: Although, have you had those where they take the little, they're like Coronitas, the little Corona bottles,
3: and they
1: empty out into the margarita?
3: And as you drink them, they slowly empty out more and more.
1: Oh, I had one of those and got crippled watching football one Sunday and woke up in a car outside of Hooters. I had no idea how I got there.
3: Oh, no.
1: My friends just left me in the car. I had no idea how I got there.
3: All right, we got one last one for today. Are you ready?
1: Yes.
3: This or that, public affair or a gambling scandal?
4: What do you mean?
1: Man.
3: Do you want to have a Diana Rossini?
4: Okay.
1: Or a Brendan Sorsby?
4: Okay.
1: I would say, God, both come with perks.
4: Yeah, they do.
1: Yeah, they really do. Oh, man. I would say probably a gambling scandal, because I feel like I could, no pun intended, parlay that into some sort of a podcast.
4: Wah, wah, wah.
1: You know, listen, Vegas does this all the time, to where they'll hire people that cheat them out of money and cheat in cards to work for them so they can spot other cheaters. I feel like if I got popped for gambling, I could just go do a podcast somewhere or go join, you know, like DraftKings or somebody like that and find work that way. A public affair, I feel like there'd be maybe less options out there. But who knows? I've not had either.
3: What about you, Var?
4: Both can ruin your career. I'm assuming we're talking about a career. So, man. It's a good one.
1: I'll put it this way. Everybody's talking about what does Sorsby do next. Nobody's talking about what Diana Rossini's doing next. You know what I mean?
4: Oof. Yeah, but Mike Vrabel's still business as usual.
3: Right. That's what I was thinking. You could probably get away with that a little easier.
4: Yeah, so let's go with public affair.
1: All right,
3: and that's it on this episode of This or That.
1: Way to pin us in a corner, make us choose. By the way, no choosing here. Go to Home Depot. 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
4: All right, everybody. Listen, there's something we maybe don't think about on race day. When the car hits the pit road, or 9 seconds later, it's gone. Four tires changed quickly. Fuel in the tank quickly. Back on track quickly. That doesn't happen because of one person. That happens because of a crew, a pit crew, track personnel, engineers, haulers, drivers, people working every day so sports run the way it's supposed to. And a whole lot of them are veterans or military family members. Their names don't show up on the broadcast. They don't get the trophies, but they make everything else possible. That's the heart of Unsung Heroes. A new campaign from Vet the Vote, launching with NASCAR, honoring the VMF, who keep America's sports running, and those who keep America's elections running by serving their communities as poll workers. Because the leadership, the discipline, the commitment, that's served. Right. And they served America in uniform, and they use that exact same deal with the elections. It's needed. They're behind the table and they take care of our polls. Vet the Vote has already brought more than 165,000 veterans and military family members to the polls as poll workers, from the pit road to the polling station. VetTheVote.vote/NASCAR. That's vet. The.vote/NASCAR. Go there today.
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14: 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LeVar Arrington, Jonas Knox with you here. Coming up top of next hour, we'll call it about 10 minutes from now. We are going to tell you about somebody who may be sticking around a little bit longer than you might think in the world of football. 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By the way, be sure to check out our YouTube channel for the show. 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Again, that's Two Pros FSR. Hit the subscribe button. After you've done that, tap the thumbs up icon and comment away whether you agree or disagree. Let us know what you think. Again, just search Two Pros FSR on YouTube and subscribe. Hey, how about your guy Terrion Arnold, LeVar?
15: How about him?
14: So prosecutors are arguing that Arnold should remain in jail until trial. You know, he had this little, your run-of-the-mill armed robbery kidnapping stuff going on in Florida back earlier this year. And so look, I know you got to wait till all the facts come out and, you know, his lawyers have said he did nothing wrong and et cetera, et cetera. The fact that they're going this hard at the whole thing, and you've seen some of the details that come out, tell me, yeah, we're probably not going to see him for a little while. That would be my guess.
15: Yeah, I don't think that's going to work out. They're going to have to figure a few things out before they have the conversation of what he does on the field.
14: I mean, and I guess these guys are like older teens, and he's on the live stream, you know, sort of telling everybody what to do, and then shows up at the apartment after these guys have been pistol whipped and held at gunpoint and kidnapped. It's just, yeah, it feels like a problem. Feels like it's going to not turn out all that well. But best of luck to everybody involved. Hour three next year on a football
16: front. We are Fox Sports.
14: Hey, it's Jonas Knox. Trained to push past the pain, not athletes, just people. 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
15: 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It's 97.5, the KSL Sports Zone. Coming up this morning, we're going to talk with David Locke later in the show. David is going to join us to talk about the NBA draft and where the Jazz go with their free agent signings or acquisitions or trades or whatever they do. Backup center, veteran guard to handle the ball. We'll talk with David about that coming up. The NBA draft is done. Now it's time for the NHL draft to move front and center. Earlier this week, we talked with Stephen Ellis from the Daily Faceoff. He's an NHL draft and prospects analyst. Here's PK and I's conversation with Stephen. Stephen, good morning.
16: Hey, guys. How you doing?
15: Well, that'll be largely dependent on what you say right here. You control our mood. Okay, that's overstated. No one believes that. We're doing well, but we are curious here. With this draft coming up, the Mammoth are getting better, and they made it to the playoffs, so they've had this run of super high draft picks and a chance to get these impact guys. Where they're drafting now, what should the expectations be? How good a player can they get?
16: I think when you're looking at that, you know, that 19th pick, you're hoping to get a guy that's, you know, at best, you know, a top six player. If you're getting a forward there, you might get a defenseman who can go out there and be a good shutdown, you know, second or third pairing guy. I think We know that Utah likes to draft big guys. We know that's kind of something that they typically have done. They've got, like, the reason why they're called Utah Mammoth is because they draft mammoth-sized people. but I think when you look at what's going to be available around that pick, you might get a Maxim Sokolovsky, who's 6'8". You might get a Adam Novotny, who's built like a tank. Like, there's going to be some good players there. So it's going to be a different situation to last year's draft, or last two, I should say, where you went out and got a high-impact forward. You're probably not getting a guy that's anywhere close to that, but you're getting someone who might be a really good support player. And, you know, with 19, you're probably happy with that.
17: Reading a bunch of different mock drafts, I saw one that said that they need a true power play quarterback. What the heck is that?
16: So that's a guy that basically, you know, on the power play, he's a defenseman. It's a guy that's basically the one kind of leading the show, the one who's passing the puck everywhere, kind of distributing the plays. He's kind of controlling the pace there. And, you know, a guy like Matthew Schaefer of the Islanders, Cale Makar, Colorado Avalanche, Quinn Hughes in the Minnesota Wild, basically guys that are going to play a ton of minutes and kind of control everything. That's going to be pretty hard to do at, you know, number 19, but you're going to probably get a guy that you hope can at least impact the power play in some way.
15: When you list needs, how do you prioritize them for the Mammoth? Or is that just nothing they can worry about now? Best player available on the board. Who cares?
16: I think they've got one of the best pipelines. They've got one of the best prospect pools in the NHL, top five-ish, I'd say. And I think that's something where they've got a lot of strength there. And I don't think they necessarily need to go out there and draft in, you know, another 6'7" guy. I think they can go out there and try and find someone who plays with a bit more skill. A guy like Adam Novotny, who, watching with the World Juniors of Czechia, he didn't score a goal, but my God, it felt like he was trying harder than anybody else out there. Like, he had the most shot generations out of anybody on the Czechs, who ended up coming in second place in that tournament. So he'd be very interesting. You know, maybe you go and get a guy like Elton Hermansen, who was dominant with Sweden the last 2 years internationally, might be one of the more pure skilled forwards in this draft. I think in general, this is a team that could add a bit more skill, maybe play in that top six and be impactful up front offensively, and maybe not draft someone who's out there to just take space up and just kill everybody out there.
17: Do you see a possibility of any type of trades, because you speak of these assets that they have and they could possibly move up if they wanted to?
16: When it comes to trades in the first round, I always am very hesitant. This is not like the NFL. This is not like the NBA. We don't typically see a ton of trades in the first round. Having said that, we did see Florida. We did see Ottawa trade a couple first round picks a few days ago in a pretty big deal with Brady Tkachuk. But that's not the norm. So it'll be interesting to see kind of what teams think. I will say this year's draft, after pick about 10, that's where the talent starts to really fall off a little bit. And that's something where, like, if you can get a guy who could help you immediately in the 19th pick is, you know, one of the key parts of that trade, I think got to look at it there. But I feel like this is one where it feels like they're going to keep their pick at 19 just because, you know, the trade market's not that great right now. I don't think there's a ton of guys you get super excited about, and I think maybe you worry about trading those guys later down the line.
7: Do teams invest in goaltenders the same way? Looking at mock drafts, I'm seeing no goalies picked until somewhere down in the 30s. What is the general league-wide attitude, and how much does it vary from team to team as far as developing goaltending?
16: Well, like, I'm a goalie myself. I think I should be drafted first overall. That's what I would say. I'm a little too old for the draft, but I think I would be that. But in general, goalies are the hardest position to really kind of figure out. Like, there was a time where goalies actually went first overall quite often. Like, you look at guys like Rick DiPietro and Roberto Luongo. Rick DiPietro, it didn't work at all out for the Islanders. They ended up signing to a 15-year deal, and they bought him out a few years later because he wasn't that good. So there's a lot of risk with goaltenders because there are very few true star-caliber goalies. Now, that being said, there are some teams that you could look at later in that first round that don't have a ton of picks in the draft and might just look to acquire or to draft a goalie anyways and say, you know what, we've got a bunch of different, you know, positional strengths already. Let's go and try and find one of the better goalies available. My guess is we're going to see about three or four goalies taken in the second round, and then the third and fourth, we're going to see a lot of goalies. Like, there are typically around, you know, 20 goalies drafted every year, but none in the top couple rounds, because goalies take, you know, 4 or 5 years to really develop, and teams drafting high would rather pick a guy who could be available quicker. And with goalies, just sometimes, you know, things like playing time could be difficult to come by at the lower levels. They aren't playing every single game, so it's harder. So teams don't typically like to draft goalies early because there's just a lot more a risk associated with it. So I wouldn't expect to see any taken in the first round this year.
17: If what I hear is correct, you would take yourself over Gavin McKenna?
16: Well, like, yeah, I think, you know, when you look at Gavin McKenna, I haven't seen him get into any goalie fights recently. I have, you know, I think there's that. I did get 22 penalty minutes in one game. So, like, if you need to add some toughness, I could definitely do it.
17: Wow.
16: And, you know, I'd hope the scouts are just not looking at my recent results, a couple of tougher games. But I have 4 games for myself scheduled on Thursday. But that's the night, like, I'm in Buffalo. I'm going to miss it all. But that's the time where scouts will finally see that I'm the right choice for number
17: one. Do you view McKenna as the obvious number one?
16: Yeah, I think McKenna's for sure the number one. In my opinion, he's so skilled, so smart. You know, this is a guy I've been watching for 4 or 5 years at this point. And I think a lot of people made a big stink kind of about how his first half of college hockey was. And yeah, he wasn't that great, but he's playing 21 minutes a night as, you know, a 17 turned 18 year old guy in a program at Penn State that just didn't have a ton of scoring depth. And the fact that he looked as good as he did, I think, is actually quite impressive. And that's the kind of guy that Toronto needs, someone who's skilled, who can set up a guy like Austin Matthews and try to create long-term damage there. But I will also point out that, you know, Austin Matthews needed a playmaking winger. They just got rid of one in Mitch Marner. He had a pretty good run with the Vegas Golden Knights this year. McKenna's not as rounded as Mitch Marner, so we'll see what happens. But from a pure skill perspective, he's the best player in the draft.
7: Obviously, the Mammoth not drafting as high this year, and it'll take some time. But the other guys who've been picked higher who have been in the pipeline for a while now, who do you think is about ready to join the Mammoth, and who do you think will have the most impact when they do join, even if they're not the next one up?
16: So you look at a guy like TJ Ginla, and he was the best player in junior hockey this year. He didn't win any major awards, but, like, if I was voting on the WHL MVP, he would have been my pick because he was that good this year. You look at a guy like Cole Beaudoin, outstanding regular season, was dominant in the playoffs, great. Now, like, Barry was nowhere strong when he wasn't playing up there. Caleb Denoyer was picked in the top five last year of the draft, very productive in Moncton this year, very fun team. Gabe Smith was kind of one of the guys he played with, and he was outstanding there too. So you got the Russians in Simashev and Daniil Boot that are interesting. And then I wasn't a big fan for a while on Michael Rabel, the goaltender. He's massive. But I think when you look at what he was able to do this year in college and then a pretty impressive run to finish the year in the AHL, I think he's maybe Utah's goalie of the future. So, like, this is a strong pipeline. You've got a lot of high-end talents there. Aginla's the guy that I think is going to be the one selling all the jerseys, the one that's going to be so exciting. His dad, Jerome Aginla, NHL legend, but Teague, aggressive forward, strong, good shot. He's a fan favorite, so he's a guy that's going to be really fun to watch, and I think he should be in the lineup next year.
17: Yeah, okay, so we got that. We got a timeline for him, and people are talking about him and anticipating that. When you draft as low as they're drafting, what would be your timeline for a player to be able to make his mark with the Mammoth?
16: I think it really kind of depends on who they take. Like, if they take a guy like Novotny, who I really like, I feel like that's one where probably 2 years from now, you're looking at him trying to make the roster. Guy like, you know, Oscar Hemming, maybe he spends one more year in college and then you look at him. I think the bigger, more physically mature players are the ones that typically transition to the NHL a little bit better than a smaller skilled guy. But, you know, you might not get, like, a guy like Oscar Hemming might not be as talented as Elton Hermanson. Do you want to pass on that pure skill, a guy who can maybe be a top line player, or do you want to have a guy like Hemming where he's a bit more of an all around player, two-way guy, you know, big 6 foot four frame? So it really depends on the type of guy, but realistically, we're looking 2 to 3 years most likely for these type of players.
7: You mentioned going for size, and you mentioned a 6'8 prospect. Maverick Lamoureux was up, and he is just standing next to that guy in the locker room. He is just massive. At what point, your size is great, but also the center of gravity changes, and that can be a problem. So what is the max height for a really good NHL player?
16: It's very interesting because you look at, like, this year, there's actually a guy who's 7'1" from Moldova who's going to get drafted, Alexander Karmanov. Probably the worst skater I've ever seen, but like you could probably find some like 13-year-olds who could just skate. Actually, I shouldn't say 13, probably 8-year-olds who could outskate him, but he's 7'1". Like, try it. You look at the tallest guys of all time in the NHL, and someone like Zdeno Chara at 6'9", he's got that size. He's one of the best defensemen of his era. Then you look at Curtis Douglas, a forward, also 6'9", not quick. He's more of a tough guy. I think you're looking at like that sweet spot almost being like 6'3", 6'4", because usually those guys are still light enough to be able to skate, but strong enough to be more of a physical player. Anything after that, like Tage Thompson is 6'7", but he's kind of like a physical anomaly. He's not normal. Like, you're not going to find guys like that. So, you know, a guy like Daniil Boot being 6'5", it's interesting to kind of see what happens. But when it comes to defensemen in particular, you typically want these guys who've got that size because they take up that space and they're tough to push around. That being said, I think a lot of smaller defensemen are taking over, like Lane Hutson and Matthew Schaefer. Neither of those guys are that big, and they're two of the most skilled guys in the NHL. And I think you kind of have to find the right mix. Defensemen are starting to get a little smaller. I say that knowing not a single defenseman under 6 foot was drafted last year, but centers are also getting bigger. Kind of in contrast, we're seeing a lot of teams that are taking 6'4", 6'5", 6'6" centers. It feels, though, like the sweet spot of like perfect size is like 6'3", 6'4".
17: Stepping away from the draft, what do you think the team needs to improve upon to be able to do better than it did last year? Because all about last year was getting to the playoff. That was the stated goal, and they got there. Well, all right, now you got to up the ante a little bit here.
16: I think you just got to look at, you know, the game-to-game consistency out there, make sure that, you know, like, obviously Clayton Keller having the season he did was great. Like, can Nick Schmaltz continue to be this high-impact guy? He was a fantasy gold mine for so long. Getting a guy like JJ Paterka to maybe, you know, become a 50-55 point guy would be big. Logan Cooley missing as much time as he did obviously didn't help. So I think you're just kind of looking for those guys to just continue to be, you know, more offensively minded there. Yeah, you got to get that consistent goaltending. Obviously, Filmeika, you know, you look at the near 40 wins workhorse guy, you probably want to have a backup goalie you can really rely on, though, a guy that can go out there and win games, because you look at the difference in the stats between him and Vitek Vanacek, and Vanecek often didn't look like an NHL goalie out there. So I think finding that right backup goalie will be interesting, but then also just making sure everyone could stay healthy. You know, another year, Mackenzie Weegar is going to be nice. And I like what we've seen out of guys like Cooley and Keller. You just got to get that game-to-game consistency so you're tougher to play games.
7: Stephen Ellis joined us, NHL draft and prospects analyst for the Daily Faceoff. There's a couple different age groups on this mammoth roster. You've got guys like Keller and Sergachev. They're in their prime. And that kind of suggests that maybe they should move some of these prospects and go all in and get a group that can win here in the next 2-3 years. But also, Cooley and Gunther are young, and with all these prospects, is an argument for, hey, do the best you can the next 2-3 years, but don't short-circuit the future, because Gunther and Cooley are young enough, and how many prospects are going to pay off, that's the real sweet spot for the organization. Which timeline do you like? Where would you push your chips?
16: I think, you know, you're looking like Sergachev's 27, Keller's 27, right? Those guys are interesting. Dersey's 27. You got McBain, Hayden, you know, that 26 age, Paterka 24, Gunther. Like, I feel like this is something where you could probably look at this and say, like, maybe 3 years until they're really ready to go. Because I think when you also look at what this team was before moving to Utah, like, Bill Armstrong had like no money to work with. This was a team that was so financially cap strapped. They're still having to work hard to like prove to players around the NHL, like, hey, like, this is a team you want to come join and be very effective. And I feel like Armstrong's done a very good job so far, but I still think we're talking a few more years, like 3-4 years, like a Gidla, when he's kind of really hitting his stride, that's where things are going to get really interesting for this team. So I wouldn't kind of sell the farm here, but I think their core has still got a couple years where you could say, like, okay, 30, like, let's say when Sergachev's 30, like, maybe still play some really good hockey until he's 33-34. That's kind of what you're banking on there. He won't get better in his 30s. That just typically doesn't happen, but I think it's still something where, you know, 2-3 years is kind of what you're looking at and saying that's when you want to be very competitive. And they've got time to make some trades. You know, yeah, you asked about what if they traded that first round pick. Like, I think there's still a good argument for it, but it's got to be for the right price and the right pick. And it's not sure who on the market would be worth kind of moving a first round pick for right now.
7: All right, there's Stephen Ellis, Daily Faceoff NHL draft and prospect analyst. We're going to take a break. When we come back, Jay Stevens from KSL Sports talking NHL.
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7: 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Jay, good morning.
25: Good morning, gentlemen. How are you?
7: Good. We're looking for a little clarity here on the NHL draft, but the Mammoth are drafting 19th, so maybe you're looking for clarity too, and you won't get it until pick 19. I'm curious what the hit rate is on pick 19. What should the level of expectation be?
25: You know, there have been some really big picks come at 19. I was researching that a little bit just the other day, and I was surprised to see at some of the guys that were captains of NHL teams that were picked at 19. And then there's also a bunch of guys that you find in the second round that bloom. That's the one thing about drafting at 18 years old, right? You're not 100% sure how these kids are going to be. So looking at what the Mammoth were actually in need of and you know – really, everything they need to be better is already in the pipeline. So, you know, I did a lot of research over the last 10 days trying to figure out exactly what they need, just like I'm sure you guys have been doing as well and getting ready for the NBA, draft that went really well. But, yeah, I think Utah's got some spots they can fill. They got a couple of guys that might still be there. And then what I honestly think they're going to do is pull another goalie. And I haven't heard anybody else talk about that yet.
17: Yeah, we had somebody on, I can't remember, earlier in the week was talking about that very thing, that, you know, what do they need? And certainly he mentioned that position. And so we'll see how that develops. And maybe they go not necessarily through the draft. Do you think there are other ways? And you know, they've got at least one prospect in the pipeline. But how do you think that they will address that particular need? For what's best for this coming season.
25: Yeah, for this coming season, they're going to have to pick up a goalie off free agency. There's a lot of talk right now about Utah doing something with Detroit to pick up Dylan Larkin. And Detroit also has an up-and-coming goalie that's ready for the NHL in Sebastian Coso. And that could be something that really happens. And I didn't believe it when it first started. But if you look, if Utah really put together a good package, including this 19th pick, including next year's first round pick, because honestly, I don't think Utah needs it at this point. They have so many prospects. They're going to be good for so long. They could skip a couple years of first round picks, pick up a player that they plug in right now. So if you put together a decent package, I know they haven't re-signed Barrett Hayton yet. There's a couple other pieces, even a Tanev that a team like Detroit would be interested in, and then package something else and put that together. You could end up with a up-and-coming AHL goalie that's ready for the NHL in Coso, and then you could also pick up Dylan Larkin if the package is good enough. And then that puts Utah in an unbelievable position for this upcoming season. If that's not what they do, there are some really good some free agent goalies that are on the market. I mean, there's some really big names, including Bobrovsky, Frederick Anderson, who both have won Stanley Cups in the last 2 years. And they're both free agents. Bobrovsky's going to want a lot of money, even though he's old. He's been in the league, what, 15, 16 years already. So you could see some of that happening, and those are all realistic. But really what the other real possibility is, there's some of those AHL goalies that will no longer be under waiver protection. So right now, if you pull a guy up and then you have to send back down for something, another team could just claim him off waivers. And that's what happened with Bussey, who went on to win the Stanley Cup this year. So there's, I found three goalies that are NHL ready that at some point in the first month of the season will get sent back down to their minor league team. And that's a chance that Utah can take and pull that up too, and just start with one of our AHL goalies. And we do have two experienced AHL goalies in the Utah franchise too, with Stauber and Matt Vallalta, who everybody just loves both those goalies, their personality, their work ethic. So there are pieces there. So honestly, I would like to see Utah trade this pick.
7: There's also the theory that they got a lot of guys who are born in the 90s, right? So you're all 26 or older. And if you're drafting a teenager now, an 18, 19-year-old, you're drafting for at least like 3 years out. Isn't there a theory you can never have enough good, young, inexpensive talent? So just find a really good player. Who cares? Center, winger, defenseman, goaltender. You can't have enough good talent. If there's someone that the scouts really believe in and that the front office really believes in, just go get them. And it may not look like it fits now because they got a lot of talent in the pipeline. But if the player's really good, you need three or four lines. You need three pairs of defensemen. There'll be a spot for them when the time comes.
25: Yeah, and that's the thing. I mean, there's a lot of injuries in hockey too. So you do use minor league guys a lot. You get a lot of chances to see what you've drafted and how they're turning out. And just because you draft somebody now doesn't mean you're going to see him for 3 years. Like, everybody just assumed Tidja Ginla was going to be in the lineup the next season. But, you know, they sent him back down to juniors for 2 years to cook. And there's no guarantee he makes the roster this year. And you're right. Those guys are cheap. You know, your first 3 years are $970,000. And that's for every first-round player. You get $970,000 up front, $970,000 a year for 3 years once you sign. So that does make sense. There is a goaltender that they've seen play a lot, because he was playing with the Ginla in Kelowna, a kid named Harrison Bodinger. He's going to end up playing at Denver University, who, you know, in the hockey world, we called it Tenfer University because they had 10 national championships up until this year when they won their 11th. So I don't know what kind of a cute rhyme you're going to come up with, but this kid's going to be playing at Denver University for the next couple of years. He's already shown a real upward mobility as far as the last 2 years. He just keeps getting better and better. He had a great year in the WHL this year, and he's going to be on that team that's –

0: of an ovation.
1: I like it. I like it. Let's trademark it. I'll get t-shirts made.
2: T-shirts and ball caps coming. We got merch.
0: That's the best that I could do on such short notice, Amy.
1: That's way better than I could have done.
0: You know, you mentioned about trade, and that's what trade basically trade out of the pick, and we've seen teams do that. I mean, the Knicks just did that on Tuesday. They traded out of their first round pick because they didn't want to have to pay somebody, right? And so they got compensation, second rounders, blah blah blah. How about also the opportunity you mentioned putting together a package, but maybe moving up rather than trading out?
1: Yeah, they're just, besides the top three guys in the draft this year, there really isn't a reason to try to move up. And even the top three is now debated on who's going to be the best, because they had Gavin McKenna, who for the last 2 years is supposed to be this the up-and-coming and a generational talent. He's the first one that's part of that experiment where he played major juniors and then played NCAA, and that's supposed to be the new fining tool to make this kid razor sharp. And there's a real debate whether or not he's even going to go first. So you got maybe your top five will be great. If you can't get number one or two, I can't see moving up, especially when you have so many top 10 picks just chomping at the bit right now. And you're right, it's fine to sign one and put them in the minors, but you've got so many that are going to take up spots for the next 5 or 6 years that I can't see giving up anybody to move up unless somebody's willing to take Tanev and you know, I don't even know what else you'd offer up. I know a lot of people keep bringing up Paterka. There's no way. Plus, he has a no trade. So I just can't see that making sense for Utah right now. But man, Bill Armstrong, he's told us what he's going to do, and he's stuck to this long-term plan. But then he always has this little surprise, like bringing in Paterka, which was a great move last year, and getting Nate Schmidt, which surprised everybody and turned out to be a great move. So I wouldn't put anything past him. I just don't see that making sense for the team at this point.
2: You know, the thing about Paterka, there were certainly some good things and some good numbers, but it wasn't really what people were hoping for. They were hoping for, you know, the tape measure grand slam homer. But giving him a year, I mean, he's still relatively young and he gets traded. Is there a chance that he settles in and that this year looks a lot better than last year? Even the last year had some decent numbers in it. Couldn't the goals and assists and the production just go off the charts in year two? Would that be that big a surprise?
1: It wouldn't surprise me at all. And that's the one thing I've been saying about Paterka the whole time. People keep comparing him to Doan. And Doan had a breakout year this year, which is great. He's in a different system. They're the same age. That's the other thing people keep forgetting. We traded age for age. They're the same age. Paterka is an offensive player. He had zero defensive parts to his game. And the Utah Mammoth really kind of cracked him down and said, hey, you're going to play both sides of the ice. You're going to learn to play defense and then play offense. And that's something that they didn't have him do in Buffalo, and he didn't have to do it in juniors. And it's something they completely changed his game. So, yeah, coming back to year two, knowing the system better, you know, they found a good place for him on the lines. You know, I think you're going to see a lot more production out of him. And, you know, I'd like to see him play more with Cooley. I thought he matched really well with Yamamoto, but they left him with Kerfoot and Carconi, and that seemed to really start finding that full game for him. I expect a little bit of a tweak on that line next year. Carconi's coming back. I don't know if they're going to re-sign Kerfoot. There's a lot of people fighting for those spots. But Paterka with Carconi, and then something else there, another fast offensive player that can help defensively too and take a little bit of that pressure off him, you could see big numbers out of Paterka. And that's what Utah expected. They didn't expect him to come in and adapt right away. They knew he was going to struggle a bit fitting into the new system. And so they're fine with it. And I think this year is going to be a really big year for them.
0: I think that's a situation that they are facing in multiple situations because they have young talent, but it's tantalizing to want to just press on the gas a little bit and make a move that you think can help you in the immediacy, but the fear is giving up someone who can come up and then help you in the long term. And it's somewhat of a good problem to have, because that means you have enticing prospects in the system

0: that other people want. But for Armstrong and his people, it's something that he's going to have to contemplate annually for the next few years and decide. Now, if the big club wins, then you can wait. But if it gets there and just comes up a little short, you see what I'm saying? It's going to be a tantalizing possibility for management for what? How many years? The next 2 to 3?
1: Yeah, definitely the next 2 to 3 years. I mean, you're seeing these kids that want a spot on the team. And these are most of these kids, if you look at where they are drafted, the people that were drafted around them have already got NHL games. And normally you'd think, well, if they were with Arizona, they'd already be in the league because Arizona was a terrible team and they always got rid of their most expensive talent. But now that they're Utah, they're more established. You do have all that stuff. The best way I heard it described was you have all the pots, or you have all these parts to make your stew, and you've got your crock pot over here. Now you got to put all the parts in there, and then you got to let the crock pot do its thing. Quit opening it, quit trying to add other things, let everything season, let everything cook, and you're going to have an amazing stew, but it's not going to be this year. The Utah Mammoth are not going to win the Stanley Cup this upcoming season. It's 2 to 3, 4 years down the road, and you're going to have a lot of different names than you're used to right now. Keller will still be there. Cooley and Gunther will still be there. Krause will probably still be there. You anticipate Peterka being there. But then you're going to have Ginla, Denoye. I think Gabe Smith makes the team. Cole Beaudoin. I mean, these are kids that are just chomping at the bit and ready to play. And then there are a lot of other teams they'd already be in the NHL. So let the crock pot do its thing, and you're going to have an amazing team. And they've done it. Like, I've never seen – I guess maybe with St. Louis, but I've never seen a GM be as patient and as calculating as what Utah has right now. And it's pretty cool to watch. It's boring as a journalist, right? It's boring to be like, I'm waiting for some major big trade because they have the money and they have the potential and they have assets. But man, they're just letting that stew cook, and it's gonna be fun when it's ready.
2: Yeah. Number one, I'm getting really hungry.
0: I used that crockpot thing example. I was making fun of my wife. She's gotten a lot better in golf, and I was telling another lady, "Oh yeah, and I know, but her cooking has really suffered." And she looks at me and she says, "That's what a crockpot is for."
1: If you're looking, you're not cooking. That's the old crockpot analogy. Quit looking at it. I need your wife to give me some golf lessons.
2: Hey, if she actually is very good. Yeah. Club champion. Shh, keep it quiet. 2 times. I do think, though, that Bill's giving you the Sergachev deal and he's giving you the Peterka deal. So I think there's a part of him is saying, like, hey, Jay, how much you want out of me, huh? Come on.
1: Yeah, and if there's something there, he'll take it for sure, right? Yeah. But it's a cool, calculated move. It's not. And he says he'll come up with something and he'll call a couple other GMs and throw something at the wall and be like, hey, what about this? This works for us. This should work for you. Everybody's happy. Everybody's a little bit sad. And, you know, that's how we got Peterka. That's how Utah got Sergachev. Nobody thought Sergachev would be traded. He was a day away from his no trade kicking in. They'd won 2 cups. Nobody thought that was going to happen. So, I mean, that was a pretty bold move.
2: There's Jay Stevens. When we come back, we'll switch to hoops. Drew Hill, the Daily Memphian. What does he think of the Memphis Grizzlies? So many ties to Utah. Now, obviously, they just drafted Richie Saunders from BYU. But with the teams making the trade, there's some players there. Obviously, Cameron Boozer as well. Having son of Carlos Boozer, former Jazz man. We'll get to all of that next. Stay with us right here on The Zone.
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5: 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Walker wants to be in Utah. Walker's happy in Utah. Walker would prefer to end up in Utah. 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
5: The Jazz love Walker the person. 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

0: DJ and PK, it's 97.5 the KSL Sports Zone. We're joined by Drew Hill, Memphis Grizzlies beat writer, sports columnist for the Daily Memphian. Drew, good morning.
1: Good morning. How are you?
0: Good. The Grizzlies, how quick are they going to turn this thing over? It looks like the Jazz had to tank for 4 years. I'm not sure the Grizzlies are going to move that slowly.
1: No, I mean, they're hoping it's not going to take quite as long as it took Utah to change things around. But at the very least, this team is going to be a lot more fun next year. I think they have made that clear. Adding a player like Cam Boozer, who everyone knows. I mean, the city is ecstatic about adding someone like him. And then Isaiah Stewart, who keeps things interesting, as well as Richie Saunders and Kareem Lopez, who both have very interesting stories as they now come to Memphis. The team will be introducing everyone except for Isaiah Stewart there later this afternoon. And it's safe to say people are really excited. It's been a difficult 3 years here in Memphis because they had to turn the page on the last era, which started with a lot of promise and trended the wrong way over several seasons. And I think people were really dreading like the restart, the rebuild, the push of the button, and they did it. And pretty quickly afterwards, that the opinion started to change and people started to get excited again.
2: What did you hear about as to why they liked to draft Richie Saunders, obviously very high in the second round?
1: Yeah, so I think Richie fits what the Grizzlies have prioritized over the last few years in the draft. When you look at their history, about 75% of the players that Zach Kleiman, the GM here, has selected in the draft, about 75% of them are older, productive college basketball players with high efficiency numbers. And to his credit, you know, I think the more analytical approach to drafting players has really paid off for the franchise in the past. I know they haven't had the success at the highest levels of the NBA, but a lot of these guys that they've grabbed in the second round have turned out to be tremendous players. This is, you know, Jalen Wells, Vince Williams Jr., even John Contrar, who signed as a two-way player and went undrafted. Like, they have been able, Gigi Jackson, they've been able to nab a lot of really high-level players late in drafts. Now, some of them come with different profiles, like Gigi and Jalen Wells, not quite as productive in college. Most of them fit this mold that Richie Saunders, you know, will enter Memphis with. You can kind of compare the way he played to, you know, some of the statistics of Asante Aldama, right? Every player had some sort of defining trait. And I think for Richie, they're really excited about his competitive fire, his toughness, and his shooting. Memphis had a real problem last year, which was that they just weren't tough enough. They had a team that was too much finesse and not enough physicality. They went completely in the opposite direction when they drafted Boozer and traded for Isaiah Stewart. And although he's a guard, I think Richie, they think, is going to bring a level of toughness and competitive fire that they desperately need. So they're excited to add a new shooter, somebody that they think will be great in the locker room. It remains to be seen, you know, what kind of contract he's going to be on. I think they have to sort of wait for the rehab process to play out and see what sort of space that they will have for him on the roster. But, you know, they're definitely excited for him to get to Memphis today.
0: The second round picks really aren't names. It's not stars. I mean, here, you know, we're just hearing about the Joker, second round pick, MVP and all that. But there are guys who consistently play 15, 20 minutes a game. And so many second rounders don't even stick in the league. So if you can find someone who can play 15, 20 minutes a game, I'm curious if the Grizzlies identified their starters going forward. How many of the guys can you look at and say, there's a guy, even if it didn't start, that guy's going to play 30 minutes a game. Those are starter minutes, whether you come off the bench or not. How set is that, and how much is that still a work in progress for Memphis?
1: Yeah, that's a great question. And 30 minutes per game is a lot here. I mean, they've got a coach who comes from Europe that runs the short shifts, and there's been a lot of complaints from fans that, you know, that they don't play their starters enough. I think there are three in particular that are solidified. That's Cedric Coward, Cameron Boozer now, and Zach Edey. those three are the pieces that they're really looking at as their building blocks going forward, their long-term options. I think they feel good about Jalen Wells and where he has gotten to at this early stage of his career. You know, he isn't an overly flashy player. He's not going to get a lot of attention outside of Memphis, but he is very consistent and as solid as they come. I don't necessarily think he's solidified as a long-term starter yet, but I think he's definitely in the conversation as a piece that the Grizzlies feel good about going forward. So I would start there. I think beyond that, the future of Ja Morant is likely not in Memphis, as everyone has continued to report. I don't think anything is changing with that. And so there's kind of this backcourt logjam that they have right now beyond Ja of players, some young and some older. Ty Jerome, Scottie Pippen Jr. They traded for Walter Clayton, as you guys know, out in Utah. They have a bunch of different options in the backcourt. Now you add Richie Saunders. It'll be really interesting to see how they sort of deploy those guys. And I know I'm on the phone to talk about Richie. I could see him playing, you know, when he comes back from this ACL injury. I could see him playing a role like you see Baylor Shireman play for the Boston Celtics, where he was on the court for, I think, 77 games and had an impact. And, you know, that he was able to play on the ball, able to play off the ball a little bit, was a shooter and was able to grab some rebounds for Boston, long rebounds, and I think helped them space the floor for some of their more physical players. I think that's the type of role you could imagine Richie Saunders and the fit, you know, where he could make himself fit in with Memphis early on in his career.
2: It's funny, the connections now, right? The big trade, we got Jaren Jackson here in town, and the Memphis Grizzlies get Taylor Hendricks. You already mentioned Clayton, Richie Saunders. Even, I think we're going to be watching with a keen eye Cameron Boozer for multiple reasons. He was actually born here because his dad was playing for the Jazz, but certainly, obviously, the Jazz could have drafted him, and they chose, and then Memphis willingly, I think, gladly, and I think they're going to get a fine ball player in Cameron Boozer. So the connections are strong between these two teams here. It's kind of funny how that worked out. Give us a little insight now. It was just, you know, the extended end of the season, but how Hendricks and Clayton worked out for them.
1: Yeah, I think Walter Clayton struggled for Memphis after the trade and didn't necessarily find his rhythm at any point in the season. Now, it was difficult because we all watched the Utah and Memphis matchup late in the season. We all know what these teams were trying to accomplish, trying to maximize some of these draft odds towards the end of the year. So players were in and out of the lineup. The injury list was like a grocery list. It was so long. And it didn't really allow any of those guys to really find true form over the course of, you know, the last few months. And so with Clayton, I think given the logjam that exists already that I mentioned at the guard position, the fact that they have a lot of undersized guards, I'm not sure what his future will look like with Memphis. I think that he's a player that has a lot to prove still. Hendricks played a little bit better. He gave the Grizzlies some good minutes and rebounded the ball well towards the end of the season. He had a couple games where he popped up and was a standout on the stat sheet. But I'm not sure either player is like someone that the Grizzlies are attaching their future to at this stage. I think that the trade with Jackson, you know, those guys were more about salary match, and it was more about the assets that the Grizzlies brought in that was most important to the team. So, long story short, I'm not sure either of those guys have a long-term future in Memphis, but they'll have an opportunity this offseason to sort of show what they can do.
0: We just had the story about a trio of trade rumors popping up with Jaylen Brown in Boston, LaMelo Ball in Charlotte, Kawhi Leonard with the Clippers, and then, I mean, it's like almost immediately Ball gets traded to Minnesota. I didn't hear Morant's name in any of that. Is there any market for him at all? Will he just be bought out and do the stretch thing that Milwaukee did with Damian Lillard? Would they actually bring him back and put him in the locker room with all these young guys? What does the future hold for him here?
1: Yeah, there's uncertainty with that for sure. I don't think that there are answers, you know, in June for some of those questions. I do think in terms of a market, there's still some confidence that something will get done, that somebody will eventually make a trade and Ja can find a new landing spot. But if that does not work out, I do think it is a possibility that eventually you get to the point where there's a buyout situation that allows Ja to go somewhere he would like to go versus wherever the Grizzlies would like to trade him. I think, you know, it's surprising still to some Grizzlies fans here that the player that arrived in Memphis that had by far the biggest platform and was the biggest star that the city has ever had from a celebrity standpoint, that the Grizzlies would be so eager to part ways with a player like that. I think for a lot of people, they see the name Ja Morant and they think, well, how can the Grizzlies not get anything for that guy, especially folks locally? And the reality of it is that he just hasn't played in enough games to inspire confidence to trade for a player like them. He's just had too many injury problems. There's the history of the stuff off the court, although that's now several years in the past. So maybe they can just sort of put that behind him. The problem is that he's a very expensive player who still has two more years on a max contract, and he hasn't played in basketball games. And I can understand why NBA competitors, teams that are looking at Memphis trying to figure out who they might want to add to their own roster might be a little turned off by that.
2: Are they looking, in your opinion, to have the foundation going forward be Boozer?
1: Yes. It'll be fascinating to see what he has to say today, because in the past, the team has sort of tampered down expectations when it comes to these rookie introductions. And, you know, it's one thing to do that for players like David Roddy and Jake LaRavia and Santi Aldama and those types of players that you took in the middle round of the first. And it's another thing to introduce a player like Cameron Boozer, who they hosted a draft watch party for and thousands of people showed up at the arena to get excited about him. And he played for the most prominent college basketball team on national television every single night, and every fan knows him. He was a National Player of the Year winner as a true freshman at Duke. He's the son of an NBA legend. Like, he's just so high profile that you can't really hide the expectations if you're Memphis this time. And so I'm very much looking forward to what Cameron will have to say today when he is asked, which I'm sure he will be, you know, how he plans to be the new face of this franchise and, you know, what sort of requirements come with that, because there's been frustrations. It's been obvious there's been frustrations with Ja and the way that the last iteration of this franchise sort of fell apart and the responsibility that some of the star players had in that. And they want somebody that's going to get into Memphis and is going to be a leader and is going to change the course of this franchise and change the direction and make everybody sort of feel more optimistic than they have in the past. And that's going to be Cam's responsibility. It's a lot to put on an 18-year-old's shoulders, but I think if there's anybody to do it, it's Cam. I had the chance to talk to Carlos in New York at the draft the last couple of days, and, you know, he seems very, very excited for his son and thinks his son is ready for that responsibility. So it should be a fun day as they introduce him here at FedEx Forum.
0: I would think that Boozer should be the early front runner for Rookie of the Year. I mean, A.J. DeBonta figures Trey Young just got $200 million. I figure he's going to get 200 million touches and shots. So A.J. is going to have a hard time building massive stats because Trey's going to have the ball. And then in Utah, there's four or five guys who can score. So Peterson will score, but I don't think it's going to be outrageous because there are going to be a lot of guys getting shots. Whereas it looks like Boozer could have the ball in his hands a lot. He's a good passer. He's a willing passer. He can score it. I don't see why he won't pile up a bunch of stats there and make himself the front runner. Am I missing anything?
1: Yeah, no, I think he is. He is the technical front runner if you're going to go by the wise guys in Vegas to win Rookie of the Year. And I think that's right, because if Ja Morant isn't on the Grizzlies roster, which people don't expect him to be, the Grizzlies drafted Boozer in part because they want him to be their offensive hub, right? One of the best traits that he brought as a prospect was his passing and his ability to read the game and connect teammates and sort of make an offense work. And I think from a statistical perspective, you know he's going to get the rebounds. You know he's going to score the points. He may not be the most flashy of those top three players that went off the board, but he's certainly in the best position to, you know, sort of rack up the statistics. I think he probably is the rightful favorite to win Rookie of the Year, not necessarily because of talent level, but just because of, you know, what surrounds him on his team. He's probably going to be asked to do the most, the quickest when it comes to this rookie class.
0: Well, we appreciate a few minutes. As PK says, there are a lot of ties here. We'll be keeping an eye on the Grizzlies. Drew, thanks for joining us. We appreciate it.
1: Yeah, thanks, guys.
0: There's Drew Hill from the Daily Memphian. 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
16: 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Hashtag NBA.
6: such a big ovation for you. Was there something?
17: That was loud.
18: Chicago, I don't know. Well, you know, most of the people that went to Duke are from New Jersey, New York. So,
19: well, they also didn't see the future coming, so they were cheering kind of preempt. Sorry, I apologize.
17: Wow. Hey, listen.
19: The guy
17: was a unbelievable talent. You know,
19: he was okay in college. He was okay.
17: And his career trajectory would have been a lot different if he didn't like motorcycles. Yes. Yes, that's on record. I wrote a book about it. Yes.
18: I try to beat everybody to the punch.
19: Yeah. I guess everybody that goes to Duke isn't that smart. Wait, he wrote a book about it. I'm agreeing with him.
17: Oh, that, if you can't be that smart, if you write a book. But anyway.
0: It's Richard Jefferson and Kenny Smith taking shots at Jay Williams, his NBA career, and the motorcycle wreck. All part of draft night. Now the players are scattered, PK. A.J. DeBonce has gone to Washington. He's going to wear the number 4 because he used to wear number 3.
2: Because
0: he used to wear number 3, and he was the number 1 pick, and he added up, and he got 4.
2: Yeah, couldn't care less. Numbers mean nothing to me.
0: Clippers selected, I don't even know how to say his name.
2: Wagner.
0: Narcissi Noy.
2: Well,
0: this is Goy with the 57th overall selection in the NBA draft. He's going to play for Auburn this season. It's the draft and stash move. Used to do it with European players. Now, Auburn will be doing it with the Clippers. Phoenix Suns restricted free agent Mark Williams will re-up in Phoenix. 3 years, $38 million to stay with the Suns.
2: Thank goodness.
0: Is that going to help Kessler sign? Is that setting the stage, the market? I mean, Kessler will get more. But does it still help slot him? Al Horford suiting up for 20th NBA season. 2 years, $14 million with the Warriors. He's declining a $6 million player option and taking 2 years and 14.
2: Smart move.
0: More deals coming as we move towards July. DJ and PK.
16: Hashtag college basketball.
0: Less than 24 hours after the NCAA Division I cabinet approved the new 5-for-5 eligibility model rules, a group of 15 college players filed a lawsuit in an Ohio State court claiming the new age-based model unfairly shuts them out of further competition. They're part of the 2022 recruiting class, and they want one more year. So that didn't take long. Straight to the courtroom. Will this hold up? Last time we were talking about something like this, you went straight to, what about judge shopping? I wonder why an Ohio State court.
2: Oh, because everybody in Ohio is rigged. Low character people.
0: Just get straight to your loathing of Ohio State and the Buckeyes. Michigan star guard Elie Cadeau plans to remain with the Wolverines, even though Dusty May has taken off the Dallas Mavericks. He's the most outstanding player of the Final Four, and he will be back in Ann Arbor. DJ and PK.
16: Hashtag NFL.
20: I think one of the things that surprised me was I was talking to Drew. This was before last season. He was like, how old are you again? I was like, I'm 37. He was like, you might have your best 5 years of your career coming up, you know? Yeah. And I was like, you know, I never really thought about it that way. You're taught as a player in this league, it's a young man's game. And the older you get, you're just kind of doing everything you can to try to stay up to par with everybody else. And Drew saying that kind of lit a fire under me and, you know, gives you a little bit of belief that maybe an old guy can still go out there and spin it around a little bit.
0: That's Rams quarterback Matthew Stafford, late 30s and inspired by Drew Brees. You buying it? Quarterbacks in their late 30s playing at a high, high level?
2: Across the board, no, but there's going to be exceptions to everything.
0: Drew Brees did go till 40, obviously. Tom Brady went till 45. Aaron Rodgers is up there in age, not having his best 5 years, but still being pretty good. Chicago Bears quarterback Caleb Williams is one of those young guys. He attempted to trademark the word Iceman, but it's been denied by the U.S. Patent and Trademark Office. The initial denial not due to NBA Hall of Famer George Gervin, but a result of likely confusion in a trademark filed back in 1988 by a footwear company. for insulated boots. So
2: he'd be leaving out ABA, too. He just went NBA.
0: You're right. He was in both. ABA and NBA. And the NFL sets the draft for Washington, D.C. April 28th next year. They're going to D.C. DJ and PK.
1: Hashtag Major League Baseball.
21: Crow Armstrong lines one down the right field line. Fair ball. It'll roll all the way to the corner. Shaw around third, digging for home. He scores. Pete Crow Armstrong, RBI double. And the Cubs take the lead, 4-3 over the Mets here in the 10th.
22: Meade off the line at third. The pitch, swing and a high drive. Deep left field, on its way, back to the wall. Lyle, it's out of room, it's gone! And it's happened again, Harper this time. Bryce Harper puts the Phillies on top. 7-5 in the top of the ninth.
23: Now the pitch.
21: There it goes, deep in the air, straightaway left, all the way back to the wall goes Meisner, and Junior has hit the D-ring, and it's a three-homer game. It's a three-run home run, and the Rays have a 13-0 lead. What a day to remember at Tropicana Field.
0: Tampa Bay goes on to beat Kansas City 13-2. Junior Caminero, three homers, drives in six runs, and Tampa Bay rolls. You also heard your Phillies PK. That is three games in a row with a home run in the ninth to win the game.
2: Yeah, I was watching that game on the package there. They're down 5-0. 2-6. 3-7. And then 5-9. Harper going oppo. He went oppo with the velo.
0: Oppo with the velo.
2: Yeah.
0: Opposite field.
2: And then he ran as he's going between first and second, stuck up his finger. Some say it was the middle one to flip off the right field crowd who was chanting bleep Bryce Harper. He says it was his ring finger because he used to play there, obviously. He left as a free agent several years ago now because, unbelievably, he will turn 34 in October.
0: How do the kids grow up so fast, PK? How does that happen?
2: Yes. That really is an unbelievable one, as if someone had seen him before puberty, literally. and to think, and he used to play in town a lot.
0: Yeah, he was a Vegas kid, so he'd be up here.
2: Yeah, he played with the local team that they have in the summer. And so he's a guy who likes the moment, that's for sure.
0: He's been in Philly now longer than he was in Washington. That seems hard to believe, but nonetheless. Also, now the Cubs winning again. They sweep four from the Mets, 10 of 13.
2: Yeah, Mets suck.
0: The Mets do, and also in the stretch, they took 2 of 3 from San Francisco and 2 of 3 from Colorado, so they've definitely been beating up. Actually, I guess they got another win from Colorado to start the streak. They did split two games with Toronto in the streak, but mostly they've been beating up on bad teams in this stretch.
2: I would like to see Pete Crow Armstrong. Too bad it wasn't Pete Crow Allen Armstrong. Then you could have the PC2A.
0: You're appealing to a very small number, very small segment of the audience of that joke.
2: Yeah, but to you.
0: I am part of that small segment of the audience, and there might be one or two more randos out there, but it's a small segment of the audience. That'd be the forerunner to the Big West, and they changed their name in the late 80s. So that's that joke's almost 40 years old.
2: It was UNLV, man.
0: It was, yeah.
2: In their heyday, no less.
0: Yeah. I think they changed that 86, 87, somewhere in there. Not sure. Yeah. Good work, PK. Nice. Goodbye, you. All right, anything else you like there in the Major League Baseball games? I hit the big ones?
2: Not so much the games. Oh, well, the Padres and Dodgers are opening up a series this weekend. So we'll see if they can make some headway there. That'll be a sold-out stadium three nights in a row. And then this the contracts, maximum five years for free agents. They're switching teams.
0: That reading that story, I just reflected back on you referencing, I don't know what it was, sometime earlier this week, like, oh, I'm going to enjoy baseball now. How much of next season's going to be missed? And like, they were talking NBA salary cap language right there, and that's the kind of stuff that
2: Here's what they're going to do.
0: Irritates baseball players.
2: They're going to have to couch it in a way that there's some form of salary cap, but they don't call it that. So that allows the players' union to save face, and then the owners continue to give in on stuff that really doesn't matter. So they could, players say, well, we got this concession, can that concession. But I think the key here is, like, the last time they had this, you know, you see the prominent players speaking. They're like the board of supervisors, so to speak, whatever their titles are. Well, they're going to get the big money. So what MLB is going to try to do, the ownership, is they're going to try to sweeten the pot down low as much as possible. Because what that happens is the average career is basically 4 to 4 or 5 years
0: split,
2: or so.
0: Split, yeah. The divide, yeah.
2: So the last time they did this, the union leadership voted no. Then they throw it out there, and the majority of the players, they're not going to get the 20-plus million-dollar deals.
0: What do I care about your 12-year contracts?
2: They want to get as much money however long they're in, which is a short span of time, so they can profit. So then what happened is the union leadership, the board or whatever you call it, they voted to reject it, but the rank and file voted to accept it, particularly as it goes on. The longer it goes on, the less those guys want it to go on. Now, the ones making the huge money, they can withstand it going on. So I think that's how it's going to end.
0: And it's
2: when remains to be seen.
0: That is how it's going to end, and that is also how it is starting. I think you're spot on. It's divide and conquer. The, you know, players, 8 to 26 on the roster aren't making close to what 1, 2, and 3 are making. It's just, you can pull up any team salaries. It's night and day. I think you're totally right about that. They've got a new $100,000 bonus to any player starting the year with fewer than 2 years of Major League service. Right. There's a great clause that's there specifically to divide and conquer. There's 178 players with less than 2 years of service who would receive that 100 grand and what they call it a pre-arbitration pool. So the owners are like, that's 178 votes. How many more votes do we need? How many more can we buy off?
2: Yeah. And so that's how it will get settled. And for baseball folk, and not just baseball folk, the economy in Florida and Arizona relies on it heavily. There's a lot of things at stake here.
0: A lot of tourism in March, a lot of jobs.
2: Yeah.
0: A lot of the gig economy. You know, you're going to go out and take tickets or do the ushering or sell the sodas and peanuts walking through the station or through the stadium. Yeah. Yeah, all those people have a stake in this.
2: Restaurants that surround the ballparks.
0: Yep.
2: I went to my first Florida spring training game this year, and it's the same thing.
0: Of course, right.
2: The number of out-of-state. I had a Philly shirt on because we were obviously on vacation. My wife packed me a Philly shirt. And I had, so it was a decent walk from the parking lot, which was a field, to the stadium. It was the Astros complex in West Palm Beach. And I must have had 30, 40 people. Oh, where are you from? Where are you from? I'm just a fan who has a shirt.
0: But isn't it like Arizona and Gonzaga basketball where people, they've got their team, they're living in a cold weather place for Gonzaga, and they're going to travel with their team to Vegas for a conference tournament or wherever the mountain that they're changing leagues now. But they've been going to Vegas for conference tournaments, and then they go off to the NCAA tournament. So Phillies fans or Mets fans or Orioles fans or whoever, they're flocking to Florida.
2: So
0: for a week in March.
2: It will break. It's just a question of how much collateral damage is along the way. And that's the way it'll break.
0: Major League Baseball Players Association proposed a ban on all forms of prop bets on individual players to help combat harassment from disgruntled gamblers. Be interesting to see where this goes, because a lot of people are making a lot of money off gambling, and they are going to lean hard to have this not happen. The players are going to be able to get some sentiment here because the stories are brutal. And you got to have sympathy for some of what you're hearing as far as abuse they're taking at the ballpark or abuse they're taking on social media. I mean, they're betting on every at-bat, and players are still going to make outs 7 or 8 times out of 10.
2: Oh, yeah. I think they can bet on every pitch practically.
0: Yep.
2: I've made a lot of money that way.
0: Bees lose to Albuquerque 8-1. They will play again tonight, 6:20. Tony Parks on the call. KSL Extreme and 102.7 HD2 have the game. DJ,
2: how do you think I can afford the Maserati?
0: Oh, I see.
2: The prop bets.
0: DJ and PK.
22: To the back post. Knocked down. Man down for the U.S. Ball's knocked down. Follow-up shot is a goal! It's Sebastian Burhalter who ties the game, and he wants more! Chance for a cross. Comes back to the top of the box. Now it's clipped in at the backside. Matt Turner, it's stopped home! Turkey A score, the winning goal in the 98th minute. They might be going home tomorrow, but they're going.
0: United States loses their last game in pool play. Doesn't affect anything in the draw going forward. Does it affect momentum or confidence? I wouldn't think so, but you can argue that forever. They win the group. They're going to play Bosnia on Wednesday in the round of 32.
2: Why did he say the Turkey IA group might be going home tomorrow?
0: They are going home.
2: Then why not say they are going home?
0: Yeah, I don't know. Because they are. They were eliminated before the game started.
2: Then why say might?
0: Don't know. You have to ask John.
2: John who?
0: John Strong. That's called. Who said that? Germany lost to Ecuador 2-1. Germans also were all locked in there. Not a big deal to them, but a very big deal to Ecuador. Today, more games. Norway and France. Probably the marquee game today. Spain is playing Uruguay as well.
2: And do you agree with Skip Bayless?
0: What did Skip Bayless say?
2: Skip Bayless.
0: What did Skip say?
2: Still the craziest thing about soccer is the announcers and in turn the viewers aren't sure how much stoppage time is left in the game. Imagine watching a down-on-the-wire NFL game in which you aren't exactly sure how much time is left and waited for the refs to wave their arms. Why can't they fix that?
0: They could. They choose not to. They're trapped in tradition. And it is crazy. And they could easily do... You can hook up the ref with the thing and they can stop the clock remotely and all that. And I assume they're going to do that one day. And I've asked people, I've asked Pablo about it before. And he's like, yeah, it feels like it's coming, but there's tradition. Like, well, they went to five subs and now they're doing water breaks in the middle of every game.
2: Hydration breaks.
0: Okay. So
3: try commercial breaks.
0: So why not?
2: That's fine.
0: Why not just stop the clock? I mean, why not?
2: Yeah, I can remember when you could stop a clock. Yeah. I mean, because you're going to have, in the course of a game, upwards of 40 guys rolling on the grass or the surface in agony.
0: And now you got hydration breaks.
2: So look, click.
0: Stop it. I know.
2: I just have...
0: Trapped in tradition.
2: Mary in the scoreboard.
0: I feel like they should. Clock. I feel Stop. Like I was arguing with Steve Klauke a decade ago about how long it took pitchers to throw the ball. They're just holding the ball. Get on with it. Well, you can't have a clock in baseball.
2: He has to just take a shot at baseball. Soccer boy has to take a shot at baseball.
0: They are twins. Those two sports.
2: They are twins.
0: Yes.
2: Your father just rolled over again.
0: Those two sports rely.
2: Twins?
0: The history and the tradition so important in those two sports. You can't do it.
2: Do you fly the flag?
0: They haven't done
2: on
0: it
2: July
0: for more
2: 4th?
0: Than 100 years. As a matter of fact, I do.
2: Which flag?
0: The stripes and the stars. Not the stars and the stripes.
3: The stripes and the stars.
0: Huh? Well, because the wind is blowing from the north.
2: Soccer and baseball in the U.S. are twins. In your dreams, buddy. In your dreams.
0: In the regard that they rely on 100-plus years of history and tradition.
2: Not no more.
0: And they're purists.
2: Again, you live in the past.
0: I know.
2: You live in the past.
0: I think they'll do it. And they're slowly, you know, bringing
2: in
0: cameras. Bringing in cameras and replay.
2: We don't live in the past.
0: Bringing in hydration breaks. I think they're going to do it. They haven't done it yet. And they should.
2: Twins. Today is ruined.
0: DJ and PK.
4: Hashtag NHL.
0: First round of the NHL draft tonight. And then rounds 2 through 7 are all day Saturday. Draft is in Buffalo, New York. Sabre fans can enjoy that. Mammoth have the 19th overall pick. Our NHL draft roundtable and first-round coverage on The Zone begins at 4 o'clock at JCW's in American Fork. That's what's trending. 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All right, coming up next, question of the day. There are rumors. What are the Celtics going to do? Do the Jazz want in on this? We will get to that. David Locke will be here at 8:30. Brendan Hayward, 14-year NBA veteran, current NBA TV and college basketball TV analyst, will join us at 9 o'clock right here on The Zone. Stay with us. The question of the day. All right, Celtics, Jazz. Should the Jazz get in on this? Make a trade? What do you think? Jaylen Brown, yay or nay? We'll get to that next. Stay with us.
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5: Got great speeds across Salt Lake, Utah County areas right now. Northbound SR 36 is light on traffic as well. And I-15 is at freeway speeds from Ogden to Provo in either direction. So a good start to our Friday morning. At UTA, we move your early mornings, your long days, your big plans. We move purpose, we move you. 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With your KSL traffic update, I'm Jake Hatch right here on 97.5, the KSL Sports Zone.
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0: So I don't think there's anybody's denying Jaylen Brown's talent. But I wonder when guys are in really good situations, at least from a distance, in a winning situation with a passionate fan base, a historic fan base, you know, as historic as it gets in any sport for that matter, and you find yourself unhappy. You know, Sean Marion for the Suns back when, I always wonder, why do you always seem unhappy?
1: You're in Phoenix, you're making Steve Nash is getting you the ball. $20 million, and Steve Nash is looking to pass the ball. Yeah. It's like, if you're not happy there,
0: right,
1: you're not going to play with someone better than an MVP.
0: 70 in the winter.
1: 70 degrees in the winter, and you're making big money.
0: Yeah.
1: What's left?
0: Right. I mean, what are you looking
1: and
0: for?
1: And when he moved on, he was never as good. I mean, you look back now, his career's done. That was his best.
0: So it makes
1: years.
0: You wonder what's going on there, and I have no particular insight beyond what everybody else has. And, you know, you want to be the man. Okay. Well, you know, the man involves ego, right? And to this day, Pippen seems irritated that he won 6 titles. Huh? And good for you. You went to the soccer game last night. But you come off really looking dumb. And who wants that? You know, your life is short. Your NBA career is short. And if you're going to be moaning about that, that just seems really red flag-ish. It's like, I can come in here and for me personally, given my talents and what I'm about in life, I have the greatest job literally that I could accomplish unless my name was the same name as somebody else who made it in sports administration. But it's not. I come from a janitor, right?
1: If you were Patrick Kinahan Colangelo,
0: whoever it might be,
1: you might be running the Suns.
0: Right. And on and on. Yeah. And that's not who I am. It's not who either of any of the three of us are. We've had to make it on our own. So my point I'm making is there might be one or two things, like Lloyd Cole really gets under my skin, but I let it go. You know what I mean?
1: No, you seem to be letting it go.
0: Because for every one negative, and having to see Lloyd every day is a negative, that there is...
1: There's 10 positives.
0: 99 positives.
1: Oh, 99.
0: Well, wow.
1: Tremendous ratio.
0: 100%.
1: Tremendous ratio.
0: Yeah, right.
1: Okay.
0: So, you know, I put up with them.
1: Mm-hmm.
0: And away we go. It's just, that's the way I think you should look at it. So with Jaylen Brown, makes me wonder. And also, too, Tim Lacombe and I were discussing this on draft night down at JCW's there at 106th. And I want to see this team as a collection go. I don't want to see another move. You know, we got our guys. Let's see what Will Hardy and his guys can do with these guys.
1: Look at you. Hector Perez is sitting in his car nodding, going, PK's my guy. Hector says, if we didn't just get DP, I'd say yes, but we have a solid core now, and I want to see what they can do. Plus, the price tag has got to be high. And that's the thing that cools me to this, is I'm hearing the reported price tag. I mean, they're going to have to give up Markkanen, but the Celtics are trying to reinvent themselves down the line. So say, how many draft picks? Because if you were saying it was Markkanen, and, you know, okay, they play similar positions, and Markkanen actually makes less money, so the Celtics get a little cap relief. If mm-hmm. it's a straight-up deal, it saves them 10, 11, 12 million bucks a year.
0: Mm-hmm.
1: But they're going to be out there demanding like 4 draft picks. You're mm-hmm. like, hey, now you're starting to get taken to the cleaners here. I mean, you're going to want to replenish your roster with young guys going forward too, and they're going to want draft picks, and they're going to want swaps. Now, maybe it's all just talk, and that's where, you know, the question is, should they make a run? Yeah, make a run, but you can't get taken to the cleaners here. You're going to have to replenish your roster. You need some of these draft picks. If the number of picks in that doesn't come down, I mean, for the money perspective, you've got to give up Jackson or Markkanen to get Brown. The deal's not going to work.
0: Well, it's Markkanen.
1: It's a Markkanen. It is, absolutely. Yeah, it's going to be like for like.
0: Yeah, and do we really know that Jaylen Brown is a better player than Markkanen? Now, the resume is no question it's better.
1: But when Markkanen gets in a good situation, what does he do?
0: This will be the first one.
1: We can probably sit here and come up with a bunch of, it would absolutely be the best situation he's been in by miles.
0: So let's see what he can do.
1: Because
0: he's got enormous talent.
1: Some people in that situation, it elevates their

0: game even more. And some people, nope, they were getting stats on bad teams, but they can't help you in a conference final the way you want. And that's for the Celtics now. It's all about building a team for the conference final and the final. They went out early this year, and it was a big disappointment. They botched the 3-1 lead, but it was weird with Tatum coming back late in the year. But you look at what they've been doing.
1: He missed games in the playoff, didn't he?
0: Yes, he did.
1: Yeah.
0: And you look at what they've been doing. Like, they are minimum a conference final team. And then, can they win there, and can they win in the NBA Finals? They've got one title. They have been in the hunt multiple times, and they should be in the hunt next year and the year after. Can he get you over the top or not? Now, the Celtics, and this is what everybody else around the league, whether it's the Jazz or the Blazers, the Hawks, or whoever, has to remind him, is like, well, you don't make the deal. Are you really going to get that far? Because, to your point, has it soured? You know, is it too far down the Sean Marion track? Maybe they can't do what they've done because there's zero chemistry, and it's my turn to take a shot, and that stuff isn't healthy.
1: If I were Boston, I would want the Jazz to make the deal. Because Markkanen's got a world of talent, and every time you're in a new relationship, you always put your best foot forward.
0: Honeymoon!
1: Right. He comes in, he's going to come in trying to get along. If you reversed it, and say Jaylen Brown was here, and Jerry Curl was over there, if you brought Brown to the Celtics in the 26-27 season, he'd be on his best behavior.
0: Honeymoon.
1: Right.
0: Yep.
1: You don't start to whine until you get the credibility to be able to whine. Right? That's the way it works. So with that in mind, if you got marketing, you'd be getting someone who would be wanting to put his best foot forward. And I'm not sure, maybe I'm off base on this, but I'm not sure there's a big talent difference between Jaylen Brown and Markkanen. And I recognize Brown has a better resume. There's no question, because he's been able to be in a winning situation to flourish in that way. Markkanen, they've been trying to lose. They sit him. He has an injury or two. And I don't know that Markkanen, and maybe that first part of the first year when they had the All-Star game here, we saw a little bit of what he can do, or maybe a lot of bit. But I still think his best ball is ahead of him. And that's what I want to see. It's like we've been with this guy now for 4 years. I want to see what he can do on a team that is pedal to the metal, trying to win every single game. There's no reason trying to lose any game this year. Obviously, they will, but there's no reason to. Whereas before, there were 4 years worth of it, and it culminated in getting Garen Peterson. So what can he do in these situations where it's a win, not virtually at all costs? I don't think a regular season is. Playoffs are more so. And I want to see what he can do in the postseason. He's never played in a postseason game. He's been in the league 8 years, nine years.
0: It's crazy.
1: 5 years, six years.
0: He's played the most games in the NBA among the active players, most games without playing a playoff game.
1: Right. And it sure was tantalizing in a limited two games back in February to see these two 6'10", 6'11", 7-foot guys doing what they can do, and they can do so much. There's stuff they can't do. Yeah, I get it. But they can still do a lot of different things and cause matchup nightmares for pretty much every team in the league. Not just some, but every team.
0: And I get your point about talent. He's averaging 25, 26 points a game. He's 7 or 8 rebounds a game. I mean, there's this thought he could be a better rebounder. You know, how do you get to double digits?
1: I'm sure he could.
0: Right. But all of this, like, will he be a better defender and a better rebounder in a winning situation?
1: That's what I want to see. We've been watching him basically in AAA the last 4 years. Mm-hmm. Now I want to see what he can do at the big club.
0: There's actually, in San Diego, they use the term quadruple A, which they're not in anymore. They're spending money. But there was a time when they weren't. They're just like, hey, they put like 15 quadruple A guys on this roster. That's what they are. They're a quadruple A team headed for 72 and 90. And so Markkanen has been stuck in that quadruple A, man. Yeah, you're not in AAA, you're not in the minors, but you're not really in the bigs trying to win either. You're stuck in this, whatever this is.
1: And there's no question he's got big league talent. I mean, everyone can see it.
0: You don't go for 25 or 26 points a game, which he's done. in a couple of his first year and this most recent year without having some serious skills.
1: But certainly I would have conversation because what level of desperation are the Celtics in? And it's compared to what other teams are offering. I mean, the Celtics need to have as much as possible a bidding war for their guy.
0: Yep.
1: And who can give you the best deal possible? I mean, they did it when they traded Gobert and Ainge. Or Ainge. Mitchell. Ainge did it. What is the best that I can get? And that takes a little bit of time to figure it out. And now we're in that shopping, dealing season, like Christmas in that way.
0: So if we're Markkanen and two first-round picks, or Markkanen, a first-round pick, and a pick swap, I can see doing that. When I hear four, I'm thinking, no. Now, a lot of people think they're going to be a second player. Kelly's like, well, it's interesting, but we'd have to get rid of Keontae. Then we could dump DP to point guard, which is where he wants to play.
1: I'm not giving up Markkanen and George.
0: I agree. No, totally agree. They're not giving up two of your starters.
1: No. He's not that good.
0: Completely. And then Del Toledo says, yeah, Markkanen and then sign and trade Kessler. Again, no. Not giving up two of the starters. I'd rather see the group together than see that. I'm not that desperate to see Jaylen Brown here. I think he's really good. I'm with you. It's a little bit of a red flag. He's not happy in Boston. But if it were perfect, he wouldn't be available. So to a certain degree, if you're going to make a move like this, you have to stomach a little of something. There's going to be some doubt. There's going to be some question mark, and you got to figure out how to smooth it out.
1: Not necessarily. I mean, they got Jaren Jackson, and I don't think he has baggage.
0: Well, I think in his case, the baggage is he's probably a $35 or $40 million player, and you got to pay him $50. That, I think, is the deal there.
1: But that's not baggage. That's just...
0: There's a downside to the deal. There's something you got to accept. And when I brought it up with Geltzler, is he really a $50 million player? Geltzler went right to, if he wasn't a $50 million player, he wouldn't have been available. The Grizzlies gave him too big a deal.
1: That's, if you want to win, you're going to have to overpay.
0: Yes. You're going to have to. There's always going to be something. There isn't. It's hard to believe you can fall into some perfect deal.
1: But I don't think
0: deal.
1: That's an issue. It's not an issue for the 26-27 season.
0: I think the issue for the 26-27 season is they will get to the playoffs, but they will be playing a lot of guys with no playoff experience, and that will bite them. And it will bite them sooner rather than later.
1: Right, so then we got the 27-28 season then. Then that takes care of that.
0: Then you start to see if the finances start to bite them.
1: Yeah, but that's down the line. That's for every winning team. You want to be in that situation because that means you're winning.
0: I'd like to have a better chance of winning before you hit that situation.
1: And who's to say they haven't? I'm not putting any ceiling on this team.
0: Maybe
1: you've already got them bombing in the playoffs and bombing in the playoffs next year.
0: And that will involve guys without a lot of playoff experience playing at a high level.
1: Just like Oklahoma City did.
0: San Antonio did. Yep.
1: Yeah, I'll take my chances on that. After four friggin' years of no playoffs and then losing in the second round with guys who didn't like each other. And that, all that stuff, I'd rather see, if I lose in a conference final, I lose in a conference final. That's sure a heck of a lot better than what's been going on around here lately.
0: And if they were to make the Jaylen Brown deal, and we won't know until we see what the terms are, but there's a decent chance that the Jazz would be taking on more salary and would be running into that situation I just spoke of sooner, not later.
1: Why are you so hung up on the salary?
0: Because they're going to need to add another player to it, and are they going to have the money to do it?
1: Yes.
0: Maybe. We'll see.
1: They're lacking money?
0: See about that willingness to pay the second apron. We'll see when we get there.
1: I guarantee you there is not one fan listening to us who has any idea what the crap the second apron means.
0: So we're talking about
1: stuff that fans aren't interested in.
0: I think they know that it means your team stops acquiring players.
1: That's it. They're done. So they have what, do they got five players? Six players? What do they have? They can't acquire players anymore. That doesn't make any sense.
0: The veteran players who tend to make a difference. You know what I was getting at.
1: I want to talk about ball.
0: Okay. Talk about ball.
1: I think that's what the fans want to talk about.
0: Follow the money.
1: You've got 87 podcasts. Go do a money podcast and then get your four people who listen to it, and then you can go break that down. Fans want to talk about how's the team going to win. Anyone talk about the second apron?
0: By adding some veteran players they may not be able to afford.
1: Why not?
0: It's about $210 million.
1: No. I mean, what does it mean? You have to pay to win. Nothing in this world worth getting is cheap. Nothing. And if you get it, it's going to break down, so it's not going to be worth it. I've already accepted it. I've told you 1,000 times that the money is what it is. And this guy couldn't be. Every time these guys get signed, oh, that's an untradeable contract. And you love to say it's an issue until it isn't. Well, every one of these dudes, Russell Westbrook has been traded 14 times. So you can come up with ways around it. And that's what they're paid for. I want them to win ball games. And I'm going to talk. Jaren Jackson's played 2 games, and I already got to worry about 2029. That drives me nuts. Can he at least, let's get to where he plays 5 games, and then we'll worry about 2029. Can we do that?
0: You can do whatever you want.
1: Fans, what do you want? You want to be all pissy because Jaren Jackson makes a lot of money, and what are they going to do in 2029? Do an Instapoll. Are we worried about what Jaren Jackson can do as a player, or are we worried about his salary in 2029?
0: DJ PK, it's 97.5, the KSL Sports Zone.
1: Maroon.
2: And now, a look at traffic from the KSL Traffic Center.
3: Got a new crash southbound I-15 near 82nd South where a vehicle is blocking the HOV lane and part of the left lane. Emergency crews are on the scene and obviously going to be backing things up as we're going through the Midvale area, so be aware of that if you're headed southbound through Salt Lake Valley at this moment. Don't miss the Ute Stampede Rodeo from July 8th to the 11th. 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
5: 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Shreyas Lada, Jazz making the number 2 pick and drafting Darren Peterson. As somebody who's known him for a couple of years, tell us a little bit about what he's all about.
6: Darren's a little bit of a quieter guy. You've seen a little more of his personality, his happy-go-luckiness in the last few days, especially with the draft. He's well-liked by his teammates. He has incredible work ethic. Big Kobe guy, big movie guy, loves watching movies. Just a guy that I think, you know, on and off the court, the fan base in Utah is going to like quite a bit. Honestly, I think really good basketball fit, but also just good market fit. I think Darren needs to be at a place where the focus should be solely on basketball and not everything else that I kind of think surrounded his long season at Kansas.
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1: 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We saw a door that acts as a door, but then somehow it transformed as if it was almost a garage and you can fit a truck through it practically. It blows my mind, and I am not kidding when I say this. The stuff that they can do, they can make tricks with these doors. I thought rabbits were going to start popping out of people's hats. That's how crazy it is. All the stuff that they can do is just flat out amazing. You got to get down to the showroom and see it.
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1: Get out of here.
0: We were talking yesterday about BYU raising their profile with A.J. DeBonta. How much does it think you matter when you're sitting there, it's the World Cup, and Puka Nacua is standing next to Ashton Kutcher? Go here, launch your dreams, NFL, NBA. How quickly do you change your place in the pecking order of college sports? As college sports changes a lot all at once, but some things remain constant. I mean, Ohio State's still a big deal. USC, Notre Dame, Alabama, LSU, still big deals.
1: So what do you
0: How much did he change the pecking order? There's a BYU guy, big old celebrity LA moment. You're in a luxury suite with a Hollywood star at the U.S. World Cup game, and you're on TV. It just, to me, it just reminded me is when they cut to him for a few seconds of us talking about A.J. DeBonta. It's like, you can go to BYU, you can be the number one pick in the NBA draft. It's just, it's a whole world we didn't really hear that much of. It was a big deal when Jim McMahon and Steve Young made it big, but then for a while, nobody made it big after that. And it seems like now we're seeing Cougar athletes make it big in a way I don't think we have a lot of comparisons for.
1: Well, for Puka Nacua, and this is a serious issue, he needs to maintain, what am I looking for?
0: He needs to maintain a level of maturity and steadiness, not be caught up in drama and nonsense.
1: What are you known for?
0: Scandal. Right, exactly. But just sitting, standing, whatever, at a World Cup game.
1: He's an enormous talent.
0: Yeah. And the Rams are a massive stage, and, you know, they literally played that game in the stadium he plays in the town he lives in now, so...
1: So as long as he's doing those things that are right.
0: Yeah, which that was. And you're right, about the other stuff has got to stop. But it's
1: But you know, people make mistakes. And so, as long as you make a mistake and learn from it and move on and make your life better, you know, Max Hall didn't exactly bring himself or the people around him a good, whatever I'm looking for, publicity.
0: There wasn't a ton of glory there.
1: But, you know, he's worked hard to
0: get to a better place in life.
1: That's what matters.
0: Right.
1: We're all going to make mistakes. It's just to what level. And once you make them, Max Hall obviously has made some serious ones, but he's worked hard to get in. And people love that. The redemption stories are awesome. And we all want to see that, whoever it might be, wherever it might be, whoever it is. We want to see people be able to reclaim their lives and get going there. So you got to be careful on that. But I mean, I think BYU football has been a brand for a good while, and I don't necessarily think you need to have superstars year after year. People know of BYU football. That's a fact. It's BYU basketball that has been something that has been crazy to see the development to these types of players. And, you know, the Mark Cuban thing, any form of publicity is good. And that's taken to the extreme. I don't necessarily agree with that. Obviously, the Kobe Bryant issue in Colorado was all sorts of publicity, and none of it was good. And that, I disagree that any, but I think he was trying to make a point.
0: Most.
1: Rather than being literal about it. So, you know, who was it who said, we are second team, all Sarkisian? I don't think he was being literal that our backups can beat your starters. I think he was making a point that, you know, we play a tougher schedule, blah, blah, blah, blah, blah, that type of thing. So, sure, yeah, seeing out there. But is Puka Nacua really represented as a BYU guy?
0: That probably depends who you talk to. I mean, you're the king of once they go to the pros, they're no longer an ASU guy, and it doesn't matter. To some people, that stuff matters a lot. But to other people, I mean, the NFL is just such a bigger brand. The Rams are a bigger brand. He's an NFL star. I mean, how many Rams?
1: Yeah, he's an amazing player.
0: Right. And so I think they can use that in recruiting, and I think they probably do.
1: You go to the basketball facility, and you see huge murals of former players. Yeah. So tout that. I mean, BYU didn't do that as much. Now they've got more people retired. They put for a while there, they didn't have the bowl accomplishments and the seasonal accomplishments. Now they've got the bowls up there. tout your history individually, but that's two different things. What the public receives as acknowledgement, and whether they receive it or acknowledge it or not, who cares? I mean, you should care, but it's more about you put your best foot forward. As you know, they clearly knew that, or were prepared for DeBonta being number one,
0: right?
1: Because they sent out the release within seconds.
0: It's ready to go,
1: as they should.
0: Yep.
1: You just had, and even if it doesn't amount to anything, well, that's another story. But in the moment, it was huge.
0: You got to shout it out.
1: And they hit
0: the
1: button on that on send within seconds, as they should.
0: You don't know who's going to hear it, how they're going to hear it, how they're going to take it, but you got to shout it out.
1: Right.
0: Right.
1: And they did. And the great thing about AJ is if you ask him about BYU, he's got no problem talking about it. And he'll mention it glowingly. AJ DeBonta is the biggest PR machine by a non-LDS guy since Jim McMahon. And let's call it like it is with Jim McMahon. Not like it is now, because eventually he, I don't want to say grew up, but
0: he
1: became a middle-aged guy and then move into the final portion of his life. Well, in the beginning, you know, he's mooning helicopters and he's all caught up.
0: Character.
1: In,
0: he's a character.
1: Being a figure. Well, AJ DeBonta hasn't done any of that. When he speaks of BYU, it's not, well, the best thing about, and I don't know if he ever said this, but I'm using this example. The best thing about BYU was seeing it in my rear view. AJ has done nothing along those lines. So you could argue that he is the most positive thing to happen in terms of expounding the BYU brand by a non-Latter-day Saint in the history of the athletic department.
0: That argument is there to be made. You start thinking about the other
1: strong argument.
0: Yeah, you start thinking about the other people who are that high profile. Church member, church member, church member. I'm clicking through. And Yach hasn't jumped in with
1: or
0: anybody.
1: Or eventually church member.
2: I was going to say, there are people that were non-members have joined. To PK's point, who have never joined the faith.
1: Yeah. That's he's only 19 years old. So,
2: yeah.
1: I mean, who knows?
2: Well, sure, but.
1: But he's just been a shining example that BYU and all of their athletic endeavors needs to hold up as an example.
0: DJ and PK, it's 97.5, the KSL Sports Zone. Coming up, 8 o'clock hour, David Locke will join us. Radio Voice of the Utah Jazz is here at 8:30. What will the Jazz do next? Should they pursue Jaylen Brown? What do you think of draft night? Plenty of questions for David. Stay with us.
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0: 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David Locke going to join us coming up at 8:30. David Locke has said that Darren Peterson might turn out to be Donovan Mitchell special. What is your standard?
1: Higher than that.
0: Right? You want him to do everything Mitchell's done and then some more, including more playoff wins.
1: Well, Donovan Mitchell
0: NBA Finals Championship.
1: Darren Peterson have combined for the exact same number of not series wins, but conference final individual game wins. Zero.
0: There you go. Do you want to be a 25-point-a-game scorer like Donovan Mitchell? Yeah. All-NBA like Donovan Mitchell? Yeah. But more playoff wins? Better defender?
1: I want Darren Peterson to be first-team All-NBA. Donovan Mitchell is an outstanding player.
0: Mm-hmm.
1: But he's not first-team All-NBA.
0: One time. He's been second team twice.
1: No. He's not good enough.
0: Want more. No, I get it.
1: Yeah.
0: And
1: there's nothing wrong with Donovan Mitchell.
0: But top it.
1: What I want Darren Peterson to have is Donovan Mitchell's drive, Donovan Mitchell's desire, Donovan Mitchell's competitive nature. I'll take that in a heartbeat. Donovan Mitchell is, they list him at 6'3". I don't think he's 6'3". Unless he's grown since we stood next to him a million times.
0: Yeah, right.
1: But for what his physical attributes that he was given, he has achieved an enormous amount. This is no knock on Donovan Mitchell.
0: Can he be a better defender? 6'5", he's a bigger guy.
1: He has to
0: bigger,
1: be.
0: Bigger, more physical.
1: He has to be.
0: He's got the Kobe tab. We got a question about that. We have to get to that as well. But that mentality at both ends of the floor.
1: Yes.
0: Not good. Great at both ends of the floor.
1: Darren Peterson has to be, in order to fulfill his enormous potential, he's got to be in the top 10 at his position all time.
0: Cool.
1: That's what we're looking at.
0: Sign us up. Let's go.
1: That's what he's got to be thinking. I think that's what the fan base is thinking. And they're thinking, Donovan Mitchell? No. And repeat, reiterate, say again, this is zero knock on Donovan Mitchell. And I'd take right now Donovan Mitchell's intensity and plaster it all over Darren Peterson. I mean, I think the world of Donovan Mitchell as a ball player, but he's just short. He's limited in that he can't be taller. And seeing over double teams and whatnot, Darren Peterson has all those skills plus the size. 6'9" reach. 6'9" reach.
0: Better be some deflections and some steals.
1: Do I make myself rebounds. Clear?
0: I think you did.
2: Let's say it one more time.
1: 6'9".
0: That got him. You got him, Yaki. Didn't
1: well, the way
0: expect
1: he said
0: that.
1: It so seriously. He played it well.
0: He did.
1: So, yeah.
2: Hit us one more time. Go.
1: Yes. Now, if you would have said it like that, I could have done it. But the way you said it with a serious look on your face. So with that in mind, yeah, I'm expecting more. And the funny thing, I listen to Locke's podcast, and we'll get him here in 20 minutes, is he goes on, you don't get a player like this. You draft second. This is all time, blah, blah, blah, blah, blah. And then he goes, maybe Donovan Mitchell special? That was kind of a come down.
0: When you say top 10 at a position, like Mitchell's been first-team All-NBA once and second-team twice. But the guys you're talking about have been All-NBA 8, 10, 12 times.
1: Yeah, I'm talking historically.
0: And more playoff success. Because we're all craving that.
1: Well, it goes hand in hand.
0: That's how you keep getting there every year. Have some playoff success.
1: Yeah. I mean, Stockton and Nash didn't get to the ultimate, but they had a ton of playoff success. And so we have no problem putting him in there as far as the lead guy.
0: Mm-hmm.
1: And what the point guard position obviously has changed over recent times. But
0: Steph
1: traditionally.
0: Curry, Steph Curry, Magic,
1: yeah.
0: And Oscar Robertson, old timers. Steph Curry more recently.
1: And we'll see what Jalen Brunson can do.
0: Stockton,
1: can he build
0: Nash,
1: upon it?
0: Isaiah Thomas.
1: Yeah. Those are all time guys.
0: Yep.
1: I want Darren Peterson to be in that all time conversation. I'll never hear it because when he's done, I'll be dead.
0: There it is.
1: Yeah. Well, I should say you never hear. I don't know what I'll hear. Who knows? You know what I mean?
0: You'll be observing the great...
1: Well, it always cracks me up.
0: The great press box in the sky.
1: God wouldn't do this. Well, it gives you the right to talk for God.
0: Could be a curveball.
1: Especially for people who don't claim they're religious, and they start mocking people who are. Well, blah, blah, blah, blah, blah. How do you know? I'll be the first to tell you. I got no idea.
0: Bum, bum, bum.
1: So maybe I am. Maybe they have big screens out there.
0: The ultimate man cave.
1: Yeah. You know, you got a big TV. Maybe
0: man cave in the sky.
1: Yeah.
0: Man.
1: Who knows?
0: MCITS.
1: Right? I mean, let's call it like it is, man.
2: I got a big TV.
1: Yeah, you do. If there ain't pizza in the afterlife, what's the point?
0: Not this deep dish stuff from Chicago.
1: I mean, I
0: just
1: don't want to have a dude to be doing violins all day long. I mean, that
0: thin crust people.
1: That sounds and sit on clouds. No. I want to be doing the stuff that I like here, right? If I don't get the boogie board in the afterlife, then don't put me there. No, not the big waves anymore, the smaller ones.
0: 3-footers, that's plenty.
1: Oh, for sure.
0: Don't just need the 6-footers.
1: Go out, you know, a certain amount of distance from the shore and ride it in. Have a little thrill when you, oh, did I catch this one? Yeah, I'm good. That's what I want, right?
0: David's with you. He posts on our Facebook page, DJ and PK. Got a lot of people weighing in. David Locke saying Darren Peterson maybe turns out to be Donovan Mitchell special. What's your standard? David says because of his size and his defensive ability mixed with his ball handling, 4-level scoring, I would say he's going to be a better player than
1: 4?
0: Mitchell.
1: I thought there was only 3.
0: I thought so too. I was reading that. It's like, is he like referring to the free throw line? Is he, you know? At the rim, mid-range 2-3-pointer.
1: Darren Peterson has the opportunity to be the best half-court shooter of all time.
0: I was thinking maybe the logo 3 is the 4th level.
1: I don't know. I'm still only get you 3.
0: Randy says he's bigger and better defensively. He will be better. He is the Mountain Mamba. You like it? No, because it's not yours. If you
1: There's
0: come
1: no
0: up
1: such
0: with
1: thing as a mountain mama.
0: There's about to be.
1: No, I think that the Mamba only relates to one.
0: Can't borrow that.
1: Don't come up with some guy and whose last name begins with J and or first name and call me Dr. J. You can't do that. There's only one Dr. J.
0: Jessica says he'll be better than a Mitchell special because we all know the Jazz ditched that plan fast. Okay, well, they dissed it in part because they thought he didn't want to stay. And they thought he didn't want to stay because he said, I don't want to re-up. So that wasn't purely a talent trade. That was kind of a big clue.
1: And yesterday you told me that the legislator who ripped him got beat.
0: He did.
1: You were celebrating it. You wanted to high-five me.
0: Did not want to high-five you.
1: Well, because I had no clue who he was. You asked me, did you see so-and-so? No, no clue.
0: I think your wife knew, but you
1: oh, there's no way she knew.
0: Oh, really? She was just being agreeable?
1: She knows about local elections?
0: I don't know what she knows or doesn't know. I thought she knew sitting there in the golf cart.
1: Oh, I got to ask her.
0: Okay.
1: What's the guy's name?
0: I'll just text her and find out. I'll just leave you out of
1: you
0: it.
1: You don't want to say the guy's name?
0: His name's Stuart Adams. But I don't think you're going to remember it in however many
1: that?
0: Hours.
1: It's an easy remember.
0: Well, I said his name yesterday. You don't remember it now, so I just kind of given up on that.
1: No. I'm going to text her. Did you know that Stuart Adams got beat? Oh, yeah, I'm going to do it right now.
0: Okay, you do that.
1: And what was he running? What was
0: he? Mayor? He's in the state legislature.
1: Oh, well, you told me he got beat, so he's out now, right?
0: Yeah, 6 or 7 months, yeah.
1: Oh, well, Ray's came in 6 or 7 months.
0: Yeah.
1: 6 or 7 months?
0: Well, it was a primary. They got to do the general election, and then there's usually a while before everybody takes office.
1: Really? Did you vote?
0: Yes.
1: Okay. That's funny you say that, because...
0: what?
1: You think she knows about it? When we got in the cart... She said, she has the pickleball club and book club and blah, blah, blah. She said, on Tuesday, or maybe it was the ladies' golf league, that they were talking about today's election day. And she looked at him and she said to me that she thought to herself, for what?
0: So it depends on where you live. Some people didn't have much to vote on.
1: Yeah, but she had no clue it was election day.
0: You didn't get
1: Neither
0: anything
1: did
0: in the
1: I.
0: mail? Oh, you didn't get anything in the mail? That's how I knew.
1: I have no idea. I never look at the mail.
0: I look at the mail. I usually bring it in.
1: She
0: brings it in.
1: I bring it in on three. Family on three, bring it in.
0: Thank you, Kyle Whittingham.
1: That's how I bring in. I do. No.
0: Brandon wants more out of Peterson. He says Mitchell sucked in clutch time and next to no defense.
1: He did not suck in clutch time. I push against that big time.
0: The next to no defense at the end here in Utah was a thing.
1: Okay.
0: He was not crushing himself at the defensive
1: you
0: end.
1: You got me there. Yeah. But you don't know
0: which
1: one,
0: is funny because that's how he announced himself.
1: Clutch time is not viewed. The logo, Mr. Clutch, is not in a defensive stance.
0: No, usually
1: so
0: clutch time.
1: Not usually, always.
0: Usually referred to in-game action hit in shot, but it can also be free throws. That where the game
1: not
0: stops
1: usually,
0: and everybody stares.
1: Always.
0: It's always free throws?
1: No. It's always
0: it's
1: offense.
0: It's just the offensive end. Okay.
1: You don't get, boy, Robert Horry, he was clutch. He got that rebound. Nobody says that. He hit some shots.
0: They were saying in New York about that rebound.
1: Big deflection, Bob. It doesn't really roll off the tongue.
0: We should give that to somebody to make it stick. Big deflection, Bob.
1: Right?
0: Yeah.
1: It's big shot, Bob.
0: Maybe like Conchar or something. Somebody who's good at that kind of stuff. Got to come up with a defensive nickname for him.
1: That would require him to be in the game.
0: The glove.
1: At clutch time.
0: Yeah, it would. Right. Yeah. You got to play the last 5 minutes of the fourth quarter.
1: Yes.
0: The glove. There aren't very many defensive nicknames. That'd be one.
1: So.
0: I don't know if I'm coming up with two or three, but I got one.
1: If you wanted to say Mitchell wasn't clutch, I disagree.
0: Kevin, I sure hope he's better than that.
1: Yeah. I think that Locke got enamored with Mitchell. He was raised right and all that stuff.
0: Mason, then we went through all that losing just to get another Donovan Mitchell when we already had Donovan Mitchell. The way you put that made this entire process sound like a giant pointless circle.
1: Well, sort of pro sports is, when you think about it.
0: I was going to say, the people I know think he spent a lot of time on sports would be like, it's all kind of pointless, isn't it?
1: Yes, but that's the point of it.
0: Go have some fun.
1: Right.
0: It's not the most important thing in the world.
1: Right.
0: But
1: once you come to that conclusion, it becomes a lot better.
0: You go out there and go to a game and have fun with friends.
1: Yeah. And
0: I think a lot more people than I think people assume have come to that conclusion. And I think that's the reason that game management is such a thing in arenas. What they do with the lights and the scoreboard and the mascots and the contests and the lighting up the ice at the hockey game and, you know, projecting all that. That part's a show. That doesn't have to do with the winning and the losing and who's bigger, faster, stronger, more skilled.
1: Huh?
0: But all the owners, or in the case of college sports, the athletic directors, realize you can't win them all. But people need to be entertained every time they're going to come if they're going to keep coming. So what are the elements of the show that are fun? And you take a kid to the game, and the kid laughs because the mascot has silly string. Okay, now you feel happy about taking your kid or your niece or nephew or little brother or sister or whatever to the game. Whether they hit the big shot, score the goal, the touchdown, hit the home run, whatever.
1: Yeah, I mean, you want that. You don't want to go see your team get your brains beat out all the time.
0: No, you don't.
1: So you need some of that.
0: Having done that.
1: The product on the floor/field court needs to be good.
0: And yet the arena was full. Now it won't last forever. But that hope we always talk about, pro team selling, the Jazz have been selling that for 4 years. And I don't know how much longer they could have sold it.
1: Well, I think for the Jazz, it was let's get out of the house in the winter and have a nice night out. Maybe you go to the Toyota Club and have dinner there, or you go to some restaurant adjacent to the downtown. But I think going forward, it's going to be, man, let's go to the Jazz game tonight. They're playing
0: whoever, and does the win streak get to 4 or 5 or 6 or 7, right?
1: So the storyline and the intent and purpose will change because the game will matter. You'll see great plays. Everybody, we'll see it immediately next week. Darren Peterson.
0: Yeah.
1: And when he hits his first bucket and makes his first little smooth move, you'll hear an haw in a crowd. I know you will. And they're going to be super excited about it when he does his thing. And that's something that you're going to look forward to. And then you want to be in on the action when the season starts. And the TV ratings and all that are going to be through the roof because people are going to be back. And it's going to be appointment viewing again. And the 4 years is over. And so now it's time to go and to see what they got and to see Jaren Jackson, because you really didn't get to see him, right? Both the games that he played, were they away games? And so now he'll be in town, down in Florida or Atlanta or somewhere down there. And now you'll be able to see what he can do. And he's in town working out. That tells you about him. He was raised right. We're starting to get into that territory.
0: Yay!
1: He's actually in town working out. What does it say about Jaren Jackson's character? We're starting to go down those lines again because he chooses to work out in town. Wow, man, that's something, right? All this stuff. And so the excitement is building. And yeah, I get it. And it's going to be the place to be.
0: I mean, he did play a home game. He played one.
1: I thought he did.
0: Sacramento.
1: Yeah.
0: So now you can make a joke about whether that was really an NBA game.
1: Well, it was.
0: That was a Tankapalooza special.
1: But he played, and now he's going to be playing a whole lot more and all this stuff. And Peterson, the thing about it, if this would have been last year and you got Darren Peterson, he would be the big draw going into this next season. Well, he is a significant draw, but the cool thing about it is there's other draws too.
0: No, people want to see how much better. People want to see how much better Ace Bailey is going to be. And you're right; they want a bigger sample size of Jackson. And how is Markkanen going to perform on a much better team?
1: And Kessler with his fat contract.
0: Yeah.
1: What are you going to do? Especially now,
0: block a bunch of shots and grab a bunch of rebounds.
1: When
0: hopefully,
1: you become the best player on the team in terms of what you bring. What you bring, nobody brings better. So you have a vital role. And now you're going into you got the contract, man. You got your second contract. That's what it's about. Once you get that second contract, expectations rise exponentially with that. And it's not some Sivi Malahulik second contract. This is an important
0: nine figures, baby.
1: Yeah.
2: Sivi? That's a new one.
1: Well, I don't know what his name is.
2: Svi Mykhailiuk.
1: That's a tongue twister. I'm never going to learn that.
2: It's a great name.
1: It's a fun name. And good for him.
2: Ukrainian name.
1: He's been in the league now a number of years. I couldn't be happier for the guy.
2: Former Kansas Jayhawk, Darren Peterson.
1: Right. I know where he played, but he's been in the league a long time. And that's, for guys like him, survival in the league, you've got my extreme admiration that you've been able to do that. And be in the league this long, and you make that kind of money, and you get to play ball, and you go on charters, and you go to five-star hotels. Yeah, he ain't complaining anytime soon.
0: Take your $3-4 million a year and live the good life.
2: Boy, he's been fairly open about just that.
1: It's
2: a good life if you can have it.
1: And be a team guy, pat guys on the back during the timeouts, on the butt, and away you go. Yeah, he's got... He's got some talent, and he's got some brains, too. Nothing wrong. That's awesome.
0: We've always said 10 years in pro sports, it doesn't matter, baseball, basketball, whatever. 10 years is a heck of an accomplishment, and he's got 8.
1: Yeah.
0: This will be 9 next season.
1: Right, but he's always going to have a minimal level of expectation. Walker Kessler, no. Once you sign...
0: You sign the 9-figure deal, it's a different deal.
1: Right. And
0: you're not living around the minimum anymore.
1: It's not the all shucks Walker Kessler anymore that it's been. And it's not the all sit there in your civilian clothes and smile on the bench for Larry Markkanen now. Now expectations are higher. And if you don't meet them, I'm not the kind of guy who would boo, but that stuff needs to be out there. We're done with, he likes the outdoors and he likes Utah. I couldn't give a flying you know what about that. Now it's about how much you produce and help this team win. That's where we're at.
0: DJ PK, when we come back, David Locke joins us. Stay with us. We'll get his thoughts on the draft. Should the Jazz get in on the Jaylen Brown trade talk? And what are they going to add to the roster here? What are the key needs now that you know who they drafted? That's all next. Stay with us.
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4: Overall, still a good Friday commute. Overall, still delay-free on I-15. Only minor slowing at northbound SR-36 through Stansbury Park into Mills Junction, and also SR-201 as you try to get through Magna around 72nd West at this moment. 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

0: Patriot PK. It's 97.5, the KSL Sports Zone. Coming up, Brennan Awood, 14-year NBA veteran, current NBA TV and college basketball TV analyst, will join us at the top of the 9 o'clock hour, and we will talk NBA hoops with him. David Locke is going to join us here momentarily, and we'll talk NBA hoops with him.
1: Sweet.
0: See the 53-point game in the WNBA last night? Light it.
1: Team only scored 53 points?
0: No, one player scored 53 points.
1: No, I did not.
0: A new record.
1: I missed that.
0: Okay.
1: Well, it can't be an old record.
0: DJ PK, we are talking now with David Locke. He joins us. David, good morning.
2: We're back at Friday, the day that I'm supposed to talk to DJ PK. You cap it off with the two greatest of all time, and that's what I get to do. David James, an institution in the state of Utah, staying longer than Stockton and Malone. Wait, what's going on? Oh, you're just making sound effects. Okay. And Patrick Kinahan, maybe the most brilliantly misunderstood man on the planet.
1: Boo.
2: No, why would we boo PK?
0: They're not booing. They're chanting "Boozer."
1: Question I pondered.
2: I personally just want in life at this point in my life, I want authentic curiosity and pure authenticity in life with people. And there's no one that's more authentic than Patrick Kinahan, other than no one's ever told him his singing sucks.
1: We should put it out there. Does my singing suck?
2: It sucks, PK. So I'd let you know. Really, really, really sucks.
1: That's the point.
0: So many questions for you this morning, David. Let's start with this one.
2: All right.
0: The Jaylen Brown trade rumors.
2: I'll be short-winded. How's that?
0: Okay. Jaylen Brown trade rumors. Portland, Atlanta, New Orleans. 4 first-round draft picks. That's what the Celtics are going to demand. Should Utah get in on this, it would almost certainly mean Markkanen gets moved. If they want a second starter, I'm out of the pool. I don't even want to give up the 4 draft picks either, maybe 1 or 2. What do you think? Should the Jazz get in this? Where's the line in the sand where they got to get out of this, even if they have some early

0: Sucks.
1: The conversation is reasonable because, quite honestly, if you slide him into our roster, it feels as though he fits much better than what you see with Lauri Markkanen. He's a natural small forward, and it fits better. I understand that Jaylen Brown was a top five MVP candidate this year and was really fabulous. But Jaylen Brown is not the player that I would make this kind of move for. I don't think he's a number one, honestly. He's not efficient offensively. Basically that's the issue with him. He plays defense. He does everything else. He plays his butt off. He's a top five or six MVP candidate this last year without Jason Tatum. But I'm not sure I want to roll out $55, $60 million for him, and nor is Boston. And that should actually open your eyes a little bit. So that's my, I don't want to, disparage a top six MVP candidate last year, but Jaylen Brown's one that when you dig into the efficiency numbers, you dig into kind of his offensive profile, you dig into, he's not the number one that's getting you over the top. And I don't want to say I think he's overrated, but I don't think he's a top five or top 10 player in the NBA.
2: Plus two, man. I'm excited about this Jazz group. I want to see what these guys can do with this coach this season. I don't want another move. I've had too many moves. I want some continuity now.
1: Yeah, okay, so I'm going to just flip to the other side of this argument for a moment. There are some things that are clearly a problem with this roster as it sits right now. And this is the most wonderful thing about what's happened in the Jaren Jackson acquisition and the Darren Peterson drafting, is we can now talk about basketball on a championship level.
2: Right.
1: If you're going to try to really win 50 to 55 games, this roster has the following flaws, and we can discuss it. And those flaws are, we don't have enough ball handling, Jaylen Brown can handle. We don't have enough self-shot creation, Jaylen Brown can self-shot create. We do not have a perimeter defender on the roster. Jaylen Brown's a pretty good on-ball defender. There are reasons why, and there are weaknesses in this current iteration of this roster, even before it plays a game, that are abundantly obvious, and Jaylen Brown does fit all of them. I personally am so obsessed with some of the numbers and offensive efficiency, and, I don't think you win with it. I have a number of metrics for those who followed me for a long time called points gained. Jaylen Brown is a below-average offensive points gained player, which means that if you gave a collection of average NBA players the same amount of possessions as Jaylen Brown, they actually would score more points than he would. He's just a high volume offensive player. That is not my preference personally, but on this iteration of Utah Jazz, we have some pretty glaring weaknesses if we're trying to be a championship team, and Jaylen Brown does address most of them. So it makes sense. I'm just not sure I think he's the guy. And I don't love the number.
3: Let's assume they don't make that deal. And yeah, they keep this roster together. The PK and lots of fans weighing in on Facebook were saying the same thing. Hey, this group looks pretty good. Let's see what they can do. What are you adding first? I think it's 12 spots spoken for, assuming Kessler, Peterson would be 10 guys under contract. They'd be 11, 12. You got three spots left. How you deploying the roster spots and the money to shore this group up?
1: Yeah, I think if you need probably a backup center, so that's hopefully Nurk, but not a lot of minutes there. We can talk about that on the side note if you want. I'm trying to be brief today. You need another ball handler. We just don't have enough ball handlers. You actually need more shooting. We don't have very good shooting. And in that combination, we need someone tough as PK. We need someone with the grit and toughness of Patrick Kane. Still have a lot. I don't know if we have toughness, honestly. It's easy to say we don't have it. I've never seen it. Never really asked any of these guys to have toughness either, right? We didn't know that Stephen Castle, maybe we did from UConn, Dylan Harper, Julian Champagny, that these guys had that until they had to. So I guess we'll find out. But as of right now, I would like to get somebody on the roster who, as Rudy Tomjanovich talked about, you got to have some guys on the roster that when there's going to be three storms a season and they're unfazed. And some guys who also, or even you've lost two in a row, the pressure's mounting, you're down by seven, there's 8 minutes left, the crowd's murmuring, and somebody comes in and kicks somebody's you-know-what for a minute and kind of enlivens everything. So like Marcus Smart, Max Strus, Tobias Harris did it for Detroit this year. Like somebody like that, I think we need on this roster.
2: Can Will Hardy set the tone for that in the way Jerry Sloan did?
1: Yeah, I think you're in trouble if you're asking your coach to lead you all 82 games.
2: I didn't say lead. I just said set the tone.
1: Yeah, I mean, Will's insanely competitive. He'll set that tone and show that expectation. We've seen that out of him. I'll say it. So, yes. Yes, Will can do that. If you are relying on your coach to do that for all 82 games, you're in trouble.
3: Is there anybody on the Jazz roster who could provide a bit of that or no? The Svi, Conchar, you know, just be the junkyard dog who comes in. And we just didn't see it because there were so many blowout games and they weren't trying to win.
1: 100%. Like, pretty unfair to say these guys aren't tough when they haven't been asked to be. But usually it's someone who's been through a few of the storms of the NBA. Usually it's someone who's, you know, got a little bit of something in their back pocket where they can remember what they've been through before to know that they can get through this now. You know, I think that's what the Knicks had as a group, right? Is that they all just kind of all been around a little bit. They're not old, but they've all been around. Like, OG had watched the championship team. Cal Bridges had won a national title. Jalen had won a national title. They've just been around, and they were able to carry as a group. You know, Oklahoma City didn't have a lot of that before. And though Alex Caruso is that tough guy, they had Isaiah Hartenstein. Those are two probably good comparisons to kind of what I'm talking about is that kind of veteran player. I mean, maybe it's Lou Dort. He cannot shoot, but maybe it's Lou Dort who we add to this roster if he becomes available, who can bring you a little bit of that junkyard dog toughness and you figure out a way to make him just good enough offensively.
2: Darren Peterson, I listened to your thing. You're excited about it, as you should be. Maybe Donovan Mitchell special. And I love Donovan Mitchell. I just don't think that Darren Peterson should settle for that. I think he needs, when it's said and done in 15 or whatever years, he needs to be in the conversation as one of the better all-time guards in the history of the league. That's the standard I'm setting.
1: If you're a number one and number two pick of an NBA draft, and it's a great draft, your goal should be the Hall of Fame. That's where most of them end up. So I don't know if I can go as high as you just went. And again, Mitch Richmond's in the Hall of Fame, so you never know. So maybe it's not as great. Zach Mount a reference for TJ. The kid should be great. I don't know really how to react to like saying he should be one of the greatest guards to ever play the game. I mean, I think Ray Allen's one of the greatest guards to ever play the game, so that would be in the mix of possibilities. I don't know if think Devin Booker is one of the greatest guards to ever play in the game, but I think that's in the mix of possibilities. Donovan is certainly one of the greatest guards to ever play in the history of the game. If he's a 6'6 Donovan Mitchell, he takes care of most of Donovan's weaknesses.
2: Right.
1: There's a chance, man. You just don't get talent like this. This is special stuff. He's probably the best player to ever be drafted by the Utah Jazz. No offense to Darren and Daryl Griffith. Like, he's just don't get this. Just, this is not the kind of player that you could. To get a player like this, you one, have to have the right year that you're not good. Two, you have to have lottery luck. And three, you got to have a draft that has players like this. You know, you could have gotten the Anthony Bennett draft. You could have gotten, you know, the Michael Olakon draft. You might could have gotten a lot of these others. Like, even recently, which was a drafts, Paul Montero, Chet Holmgren, and Jabari Smith, 1, 2, and 3. It was a good draft, but it's not that good, right? Like, this has, these guys, all of these guys up top seem like they could be really, really special. They won't be. It's not how it works, but somebody here is going to hit. Someone's going to hit big. And Darren's as likely as any other.
3: It wasn't that long ago that you were telling us the offense could be running through Ace Bailey. They could be turning over the keys to him by midseason. Now, Peterson figures to have the ball in his hands. Keontae George figures to have the ball in his hands. Is Ace Bailey going to be that awesome? You still think that happens? Does this draft pick change that arc? What are you expecting?
1: Oh, I'm all in on Ace Bailey. I think he's great. And I think maybe more importantly, what has maybe not been talked about enough about Ace Bailey is what Ace Bailey showed us in year one is he's about improvement, he's about team, and most importantly, he's about his teammates. There just are not that many guys that are about their teammates. Understandably, the system's not that. PK wasn't about his teammates when he was rising up through the writing ranks in the daily brief. He was about his great piece every day. Most of us weren't. I wasn't particularly interested in the well-being of my teammates at Sports Radio 570. I was pretty interested in my ratings. Like, let's be perfectly honest about it.
2: Sure.
1: At 22 years old, there aren't that many guys that are about their teammates. Ace Bailey's about his teammates. It's really special. He's a neat kid, and he's about improvement. He's about his team and his teammates, and we didn't know that when we drafted him, and that's probably been the biggest revelation about Ace Bailey. Ace Bailey could be great. Ace Bailey could be Tracy McGrady great. Tracy McGrady was seven-time All-Star, seven-time top 10 MVP candidate player. That is a huge comment to say someone could be Tracy McGrady. I think Ace Bailey could be really, really good. He's got some little things he's got to work on. He's allergic to the free throw line. His shot numbers need to be better. They'll get better as he plays better players. His hands aren't huge. He's got to figure out how he's going to get a good handle without John Stockton's massive hands. If you go back and look at his combine numbers on that. I'm a big Ace Bailey believer. I do think Will is naturally offensive-minded. I would guess that our closing five is Keontae, Darren, Ace, Lowry, and Jaren, if that group shows it can rebound enough to be a closing five. It may not. You could go to all sorts of people in that setup, right? Like, your primary set could be a nice little pin down for Lowry and let him turn the corner and all 7-1, Ivan Dragic, power and muscular fit, powering to the rim on somebody. Or you're attacking Jaren Jackson the right corner for a three out of that, which is probably the option that the other team wants. Or you have Darren and Keontae playing off that with Ace. There's a lot of options here that are pretty great. I do think Ace Bailey 6'9", elevating, getting a shooting pocket, getting a little stronger, working like the kid's going to be great. I'm in on Ace Bailey. I'm in on Darren Peterson. We've got an unbelievable, if things, barring injuries, the good thing is that people got knocked out of their primaries, so we don't have to worry about that. For those who got that joke, that was funny. Something bizarre happening, like a legislator criticizing a player for insisting, that just sours people forever, or something crazy. We got a good run here. We got three or four years with this group, and then we've got a group that's Ace Bailey, Darren Peterson, hopefully, and whatever pieces you put around it. This is incredible.
2: Well, I think the flip side would be that. Let's just hope the players stay off social media and don't get caught up in that.
1: Yeah, that could be the flip side. But I don't think anyone really enjoys being insulted. Basically, we don't need to go down the road. Go down a line. I'll stick where I am. I feel pretty comfortable where I am on that one.
3: We'll leave it right there, David. Thanks as always. We'll talk to you next week.
1: You bet.
3: When we come back, Brendan Hayward, 14-year NBA veteran, current NBA TV and college basketball TV analyst. He's going to join us at the top of the hour. Stay with us right here on The Zone.
0: 3, 2, 1. 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
5: You mentioned Walker Kessler. 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
6: 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At the end of the day, the sides will come to a number and agree to it. 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

0: Kazunai!
1: Oh, man, I got that off air.
0: You still
1: I got that on air.
0: You still deserve a Kazunai. That was a big sneeze.
1: I know, some of it got on your arm.
0: Oh. You are a 12-year-old, man.
2: It's definitely a Friday.
0: It is. It's 8:53 on a Friday.
1: Well, I got all heavy, so I had to lighten the mood.
0: Yeah, clearly. Clearly. All right, so what do you think of the Jaylen Brown? Is that basically what you wanted to hear out of him on Jaylen Brown? Since that seems to be the story going forward. I mean, I know the draft is a big story and that'll evolve, but like, this will be a big trade when it's made. A lot of assets will change hands.
1: They don't have a perimeter defender. Well, Darren Peterson and Ace Bailey? Can't those guys defend? What skill do you need that they don't have? That's good radio.
0: It is, actually.
1: I was off the air. You can't control a
0: That's
1: sneeze.
0: On your arm.
2: That was not off air, trust me. Right into my ears, which I know are going over air.
1: Yeah, but what am I supposed to do? Run out the window, out the door?
2: No, you're good. You're good.
0: That's why I said Kazunai. There's nothing you're going to do about it. The perimeter defender isn't my primary worry. The perimeter ball handler is. I think the defense
1: so
0: is going to be
1: a lot better. Somebody who can dribble? That's going to solve the problems?
0: I want someone who's not going to turn it over in the clutch, who's been there before. It is tough for people who have not been there before, and they tend to turn it over in the clutch.
1: Well, let them grow. So what? They haven't been there before. So let them experience that now, and then you come back next year. If the talent is there and they just need the experience, then we're good to go because they'll get the experience.
0: Well, you got three roster spots and money. What do you want? That's what I want. And you're right. If they didn't have the roster spots and the money, that's exactly what I would say. But since they have it, I think they clearly need a backup center. I think
1: sure.
0: They're okay.
1: Obviously.
0: I think they're okay with the backups at 3 and 4. I think when Markkanen slides over, if he's the backup 4, maybe Filipowski comes in, but if Markkanen slides over and he's a backup 4, Ace Bailey and Darren Peterson together would be just fine.
1: Yeah, but I don't want some Marcus Smart taking minutes from these young guys.
0: That is certainly,
1: what does that do?
0: That is certainly consideration, and there is a sliding scale between the veteran who's going to think he needs to play 25 or 30 minutes a game and
1: bringing in another John Starks creates a problem.
0: And bringing in, that's a great example, or bringing in a 37-year-old guy is just like, who doesn't play and is in the ceremonial coach role, which they just did.
1: I don't need that. Let these guys grow. Yeah. Let them fall and stutter
0: but is there,
1: and stumble
0: is there someone
1: and
0: other
1: rise
0: than,
1: up again.
0: Is there someone other than Patty Mills who's basically done and is a favorite and
1: no.
0: is a coach assistant?
1: Oh, that's,
0: and John
1: you bring
0: Starks,
1: in
0: who
1: that
0: ends
1: guy,
0: up,
1: so then you have to say, oh, he's the savvy veteran. He's going to teach these boys how to be pros. That's just a bunch of cliche nonsense. These guys, Darren Peterson and Ace DeBonta, have been pros for 5 years now. They've been treated as such. We got to stop with this dumb. This is the way the handbook says. Get some savvy veteran, and he can teach them how to tie their shoes and teach them what it means to be a professional. Let them learn on the go, and then they can stumble, get back up, and roll the next year, the next week, the next month, whatever it might be. I want these guys to be in tough situations now. That's the best experience. You want to learn how to swim? Jump in the water. Get yourself some foundation of what you're supposed to do, and then get in the water. You got to go. I don't want somebody coming in here. I don't want Lou Dort coming in here for what? To take minutes away from George and Bailey and Peterson? No.
0: I love the George Bailey. Thank you for that. And to raise the level of competition and make them improve right now. You got to earn your way onto court. They're not gonna grease the skids to get you into the game. They're going to add a fifth guard to the roster. Might as well be somebody who's good. And then that raises, that's the old Steve Cleveland, raises the level of competition.
1: Oh, they've got competition among themselves now.
0: There's playing time for four guys, which is where they sit right now. They're going to bring in a fifth.
1: Fine, bring in 10. Yeah. I don't care. But I want these guys to be, I want them to stumble. Now is the time.
0: Well, I'm certain we will see that. The question is at what point?
1: That will set them up for next year. and get them as much experience now and learn how to win and suffer losses to where the losses actually are held accountable for, and we don't have to hear, oh, man, these young guys, blah, blah, blah, blah, blah. No, they blew it, and sure, they're young. We understand that, but they need to get better. Set the standard as high as you could possibly set it, because that's the only way you're going to meet it. The Spurs did that this very season. They had a bunch of dudes on the bench with experience, and they rarely got in the game. Isn't that better?
0: Brendan Haywood, 14-year NBA veteran, current NBA TV and college basketball TV analyst. We will talk NBA draft and free agency and big-time trades with him.
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0: 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Awesome prizes all over the place. DJ and PK, it's 97.5, the KSL Sports Zone. We just heard from David Locke. Brendan Hayward is going to join us here in a few minutes. 14-year NBA veteran. We'll get his take on the draft and the Jaylen Brown trade rumors. And that really seems to be the story of the morning. Now that the draft is done and Giannis has been traded, all eyes turn to Boston. It's like there's just this pecking order with free agents and trades. No one wants to move. We got to keep all the powder dry until we see what happens to this guy. And now we know Giannis to Miami. Okay? Brown's up next. Now what? How much can the Celtics wring out of everybody? And really, it comes down to the Rudy Gobert and Donovan Mitchell trades because the standard has been set. So the ask is at 4 first-round draft picks. And go. Maybe draft swaps will become more important than picks. You could have more draft swaps, I think, and not knowing how this new lottery is going to work out and all that, have the ability to move up as far as possible every time you can.
1: Well, I'm always reluctant to give up draft picks because that's the future.
0: It is. Cheapest players for the longest period of time. DJ PK, and now Brendan Haywood joins us, 14-year NBA veteran. You see him on NBA TV. He's a college basketball TV analyst as well. Brendan, good morning.
2: How you doing, guys? Thanks for having me.
0: Good. We're right in the middle of it. The draft is just recently in the rearview mirror. Here come free agents, and he's in trades. Giannis is on the move. Maybe Brown is next. Let's start with the draft, just because obviously that's big news here in Utah. If you were ruling the world and you were the GM drafting 1, 2, and 3, would the top three players have gone in the order they went, or did you see things a little differently? Would you have mixed it up?
2: Yeah, I probably would have mixed it up a little bit. I think AJ would definitely go number one. I think AJ and Darren, they were battling back and forth all year long, and just the simple fact that AJ didn't have the cramping issue to worry about, you definitely take him number one. Number two, I would have taken Peterson, but at three, I love Cam Boozer. Competed against his dad all my life from college and pro, but I would have went with Caleb Wilson. I just feel like he gives you a higher floor. I'm not saying that just because I'm a Carolina guy, but he's so much more athletic. He's such a better defensive player. He can switch pick and rolls. He gives you rim protection. He finishes strong. And sometimes Cam has a problem finishing over bigger guys. If you watched a lot of the Duke games, when he had to play against when he had to play against guys that were 6'10", 7 feet, that he couldn't bump out the way, he kind of struggled at times. So I probably would have took Caleb at 3.
1: So the Jazz did take Peterson, and there was that cramping issues. You know, BYU and Utah are in that league. I have a Wooden Ward vote, so I watched that that team Kansas. And everybody watches Kansas anyway. And when he played, man, he was electric. Particularly, we remember that BYU game in that first half. Wow, he was sensational. As a former player and knowing the grind that is involved in the NBA, and how difficult it is, what's your level of concern regarding the fact of the issues that he had in college?
2: I'm not really concerned because when I did my research on Darren Peterson, everybody to a man that I knew, that I know that scouts basketball, they said the kid's a hard worker. So a guy that's been a natural hard worker doesn't all of a sudden start trying to load manage in college. Like, that's not even what load management is. He's load managing. No, like, to load manage, you have to, like, not play that day. So that's false. So I just, when I did the research, I found out, the kid was a really, really hard worker. He just had these body cramp issues from working, from trying to work too hard. He was taking creatine and trying to work out 3-4 times a day, and he just forced himself into these tremendous cramps. And I'm just thinking to myself, I still like that guy's game because when I watch him play, he scores the ball easy. I called his game versus UCF, and he only played in the first half of that game. But, man, it might have been the easiest 20 I've ever seen scored in college basketball. I'm just like, he looked like he's not even breaking a sweat. Yeah. And what made that game so special is he had been out for like 2 to 3 weeks prior. It was his first game back. And so I just think the sky's the limit for this kid. Legit 6'5 size, the combo guard. And then the biggest thing is, if you go back and watch his high school tape, he's more of an on-ball point guard than he was at Kansas. Kansas, they had him playing off the ball a lot. And no disrespect to anybody, but it's going to come off wrong. But Bill Self didn't put that team together well for Darren Peterson. Like they, you can't have a point guard like Darren Peterson, have him play off the ball, and then don't have any shooters. They didn't have any wing shooters. They didn't have a stretch four, stretch five, nothing. That's why St. John's is able to beat them the way they did. They just cut the paint off on him and forced him to pass the ball to guys that couldn't shoot. So when I look at Darren Peterson averaging over 20 points per game with the cramping issues, playing against older players in college basketball. College basketball is really old now. Guys are 23, 24 years old. And then doing it with a roster that's probably not that good. No one on that Kansas team was getting drafted. Like, that tells you how good he is. Like, everything was actually set up against him. He had the cramps. He had the bad roster. He didn't have any shooting. He had to play a different style than what we're used to. This kid worked on his game so much, everybody thinks he's a natural shooter. Shooting was actually the part of his game that people were worried about the most coming into college. Utah has a great one. He is going to transcend that franchise.
1: Wow.
0: There are people here who think that Ace Bailey's trajectory is fantastic, and we've been told by some people that guy is going to be running the offense by February. That was before Peterson got drafted. And obviously, Keontae George had the ball in his hands and made a big step forward. How would you prioritize splitting up, you know, who starts the offense? I mean, once you get into the 24-second clock, all kinds of things can happen. But who starts it and how much of the time? How'd you rank those guys?
2: Well, I think it's going to start out with Darren Peterson, obviously, because he's the number two pick. And then it's going to be Keontae George. You guys, Keontae George was great last year. He's gotten better every single year, 13 points as a rookie. 17 as a sophomore. Last year, 24 points per game. The offense is going to be initiated by those two guys. Now, I know Ace Bailey has talent, but as long as those two guys are on the floor, that's where the offense is going to be initiated. Ace Bailey would probably be better served coming off the bench where you can use him as instant offense. You know, where one of those guys goes off the court and then you bring Ace Bailey in so that you can start running plays directly for him. Because if he's out there with Peterson and if he's out there with George and Jaren Jackson and I can't think of big fella's name.
1: Kessler.
2: Markkanen, Kessler, Jackson.
0: Yeah.
2: I don't know why I can't think of Markkanen's name. Like, no, there's not gonna be so many shots for Ace Bailey. That's a strong crew. Like, Utah's in a great position. This isn't your average number two team. This team has some real ballers. Most number two teams come in there. Yeah, we're three. We don't have much talent. They have front court depth. They have a 24-point-per-game score. Like, this team has some bodies. You got a nice young player, Bailey. I like this Utah team.
1: Yeah, for sure. That's what we were talking to him about, that coming in number two. It's not a rebuild situation. They're expected to win. It's going to be exciting, particularly after four losing seasons in a row in which they were trying to get draft picks and all that stuff. But that's over now. And you spoke of Keontae George, and he's been able to make substantial improvement each year. What do young players need to do in the offseason, particularly in the summer, to make sure that their climb is still on an ascension rather than leveling off? Because it seems like there's so much more to come for all of these younger guys. So I'm just wondering how intense the summer needs to be.
2: Man, when you're a young player, it is essential that you continue to work on your weaknesses, and then you have to work on what you're going to be able to use. I'll give you an example. I remember one summer I was shooting, I've told this story before, I was shooting step back jumpers. I was in Charlotte. And rest in peace, I played with a guy in college by the name of Jason Capel. And his father, Jeff, was one of the assistant coaches for Charlotte. And he pulled me to the side and said, "Hey, Brendan." I said, "Yeah." He said, "Why are you working on step back jumpers?" I said, "I'm trying to expand my game." He's like, "Yeah, but do you hit regular jumpers?" I was like, "A little bit." He was like, "Well, how many shots do you get a game?" I was like, "I don't know." He's like, "You play with Gilbert Arenas." He started running. "Antoine James. You think you got four or five step back jumpers a game for you to take?" "No." "Well, then why are you working on that shot? That shot's not for you." He said, you're better off working on your left hand jump hook. You'll get three to four of those off a game." I'm like, "You're right. So you need to work on your, like, for me, my weakness was my left hand, but then I needed to work on something that was more sustainable for me." We see so many young guys trying to work on everything. Like, "Yeah, I'm working on my tween, cross, cross." And you're looking at them like, bro, you play with three all-stars. Ain't no tween cross. You know what I'm saying? I'm sorry, bro. Like, listen, if you play for, you can name any team. If you play for the Philadelphia 76ers, Joel got to touch the ball, Maxie got to touch the ball, Edge Coleman, and Paul George. If you're a young guy working on in-and-out spin, cross, hey, bro, you're working on the wrong thing. You better figure out how to play off those guys. That's what young guys need to do. If you're gonna be a marquee guy, work on your weaknesses for your marquee skill set. But if you're a role player, you need to work on what you need to get better at, but at the same time, what fits your team. Like, Danny Green worked on hitting corner threes because guess what? He wasn't going to be able to go tween cross.
1: Good point.
0: Where do you think Jaylen Brown is going to end up, and what is the price tag? What should it be?
2: I mean, Jaylen Brown has definitely increased the price tag. I don't think there's any chance in the world that Boston can run it back with Jaylen Brown and Jason Tatum. I think that relationship has run its course. I don't think those guys dislike each other. I think it's just simply a difference of opinion of how things should be run. I think the organization and Jason Tatum wanted to go back to the old way. Jaylen Brown was like, no. I just proved to you that I don't have to be anybody's Robin. I just proved to you I could be Batman. And I think when you have that type of mindset to win a championship, everybody has to be pulling in the same direction. So you're not going to win if Jaylen Brown is trying to prove that he should be the team's leading scorer, and then Jason Tatum's over there trying to prove the same thing. It's not going to work. Maybe you do a package deal with New Orleans where you get, maybe you get Queen back and Trey Murphy and something else, but I think that Boston will have to move Jaylen Brown. I don't think you can come back and honestly win because I don't think their two best players are going to be on the same page.
1: We shall see, huh? It'll be interesting. A.J. DeBonson, you have a little history with the Wizards there. You played there. Now, that's an interesting situation because they're a team that really that he's joining hasn't been on the floor much together with Trae Young and Anthony Davis. Sar came along a little bit last year. How do you think that AJ needs to be trying to fit in while still being able to assert himself?
2: I think that, first and foremost, everybody needs to sit down and talk. Hey, what are we trying to do? What's our goals? How are we going to figure this out? What really happens, the teams that don't communicate well, this guy starts thinking one way, that guy starts thinking another way. You got to understand how are we going to go about winning. And at the start of the year, if you got AD and you got Trae Young and you got AJ, you got to figure out how do we go about the process. Because we know AD is still an all-star level talent, so is Trae Young. But let's not get it twisted. We know AD Advanced is the future. He is the future in D.C. So there has to be this mixing and melting and meshing of offensive concepts and how we win games, and that takes time. But the biggest thing is communicating. It's like, hey, Trae, what do you like in this situation? And Trae doing the same thing. AJ, listen, in tight games, what plays do we want to run? How do we want to get to certain actions? And just figuring it out. But I really like this Wizards team. I think they're going to be underrated. I don't think a lot of people are really seeing them the same way I am. Maybe that's because I call games for them. Who knows? But I love Star's development. I love Star combined with AD. I think that's a solid defensive front line. Trae Young, he didn't sign for $212 million because he can't play. You know, he's the same age as Austin Reeves, and people are acting like he's like 45. So I don't understand it. Oh, Trae Young's deal is the worst deal ever, but Austin Reeves' deal is good for the Lakers. Like, all right. Whatever you want to do, but Trae can still play. I think you team up Trae with AJ, and then some of the young players last year, like Trae Johnson, and some of the other young guys on this team. I think the Wizards are a sneaky, sneaky team that can make the playoffs.
0: You said the Jazz had a strong crew. They have had a good team here multiple times, and then they look over and they're the Lakers. Are the Lakers about to put something together and be really good right when the Jazz are good again? Or do you think that Austin Reeves was good at a $30 million price tag, but I guess Detroit wanted him, so the Lakers had to go big, and they're going to paint themselves into a corner here? What is the Lakers' future?
2: I mean, no one can tell you the Lakers' future until you figure out how they're going to play defense. And that's going to be the problem. You have Austin Reeves, you have Luka Doncic. Okay, now we need rim protection and two-way guys to cover those guys up. If they figure out that problem, they'll be fine. If they don't figure out that problem, they'll be one of those teams that looks good in the regular season but doesn't get it done in the postseason. I'll give you this one for free. If you ever want to spot a fraudulent team in the NBA, look for the team that's really good offensively, but they're ranked like 25th defensively. That team's never winning. That team's never going to win. They'll win. They might win 50 games. They might finish 4th, 5th in the East or the West. But if you can't stop anybody, when these games slow down, when the officials allow that hand-to-hand combat like we were watching in the NBA Finals, when they start allowing the physicality to come back in the game and you don't have these defenders, you're in trouble. And the Lakers right now, they don't have enough defenders to cover up their two best offensive players' weaknesses.
1: You know, Brendan, I'm always fascinated how players, what they do when their career is over and they've had these, whether it's short or long, how they make the adjustment into what I would call real life. And it seems like, at least from the distance, that you made it in a smooth manner. How did you be able to figure out as you were growing older that you were going to use the game rather than let the game use you? And you've made this transition to where you are now, and you're an analyst and a commentator and all that, because it seems like you must have had some mental preparedness to be ready when that time came.
2: Well, first and foremost, where a lot of people struggle is basketball was what I did. It's not who I am. I love it. But some people, when they step away from the game, they lose themselves because they're no longer hearing the applause. They're no longer playing in front of 20,000. So basketball, I never lost myself like that. I always loved the game, but it wasn't my whole identity. And then throughout that, it just came down to when I was ready to retire, I found something that I thought I was good at and that I liked, and I just stuck with that. And it was, hey, I always loved to talk the game of basketball. Even what these conversations that I'm having you are the same conversations that I have with my best friends on group chats. Like, yo, how good do we think Utah is going to be? Mm-hmm. How are the Lakers going to defend? Like, I found a way to take what I do on a normal basis and get paid to do it. And I love it. And I feel like I've never worked a day in my life. Mm-hmm. NBA, post-NBA, if you can find something that you like to do but it don't feel like work, that's the path. And so once I retired and I started doing analyst work, I was like, yeah, this is the path. This is where I need to be. Because I can paint a picture with my words. I can tell you exactly what I see and why I think it will work or won't work. I won't be right all the time, but a lot of times my experience will lead me to be right. And I can give it to you in a way where it's not super complicated. And that type of style works well for me in this field. And I've been able to just hone my craft and perfect it year after year.
0: Do players talk to you about that? Do you see guys in the league who are, 28, 30, 32, getting pretty late in their career, quiz you on that? Or do you see guys, veterans, and you think, oh, it's going to be a bumpy road for this guy in a couple of years?
2: I think everybody's different. We're seeing, first and foremost, now that we have so much direct-to-consumer action, we're seeing so many more podcasts, so many more players are getting in this space because it's more jobs. It used to be, oh, man, if you weren't with one of the networks, that was it. But now it's like, hey, man, you got these podcasts that are doing well. You got Out the Mud with Tony Allen and Zach Randolph. Man, I never even knew Tony Allen could talk when he was in the league. He never got interviewed. Like seriously, when he was with the Celtics, it wasn't like, forget Paul Pierce and Kevin Garnett. We're going to go interview Tony Allen. Like probably only the local people knew Tony Allen had that much personality. But Tony's great. Z-Bo is great. You got All the Smoke with Steven Jackson and Matt Barnes. Jeff Teague is going to be known more for his podcasting than playing basketball. Guarantee it. Like, there's going to be kids in 5, 6, 7 years that aren't even going to realize that Jeff Teague really, really played and was cold and was an all-star because he has such a platform with 520 and his friends and what they do from a podcast space. So right now, man, we have more players getting involved in that space than ever. And so you see certain guys, I can't tell you who's going to make it and who's not because from a national stage, they really only want to interview the top two or three guys. So there's guys that can talk that you never knew could talk. Like if you go look at Amazon, I told Udonis Haslam, I said, bro, man, when you had that big old black mouthpiece in your mouth in Miami, I never knew you could speak this well. Like I never knew Udonis Haslam was this well-spoken and this well-thought-out, and that's why he's thriving in this space. So to answer your question, I can't even judge a book by its cover because so many of these guys have personality that you didn't even know have it because they don't get a chance to show it on a national space.
0: Brendan, it was great to have you on the air. Share these stories and get your thoughts on some of these moves in the NBA. Thanks for joining us and continued good luck in your career.
2: Hey, man, appreciate you. Thanks for having me. And to all your listeners, hey, man, make sure you check out my Instagram, bwood_33, and also go to my other page, Tallest Tale. I'm giving you some of the best NBA stories out there, but I'm mixing them with animation. I guarantee you, you're going to love it. Also out on YouTube at These Tallest Tales. Tallest Tales, I'm telling you right now, is taking over some of the best content out there. Go check out some of the stories. I guarantee you're going to come back.
0: All right, we'll do it. Thank you, Brendan.
2: Appreciate it.
0: Brendan Haywood, 14-year NBA veteran, current NBA TV analyst and commentator, does college basketball too, and he's taking over YouTube. And there are tales out there, PK. You know that from being a beat writer.
1: Oh, yeah, guys got stories.
0: There's stories.
1: Want to share them and provide insight, too. There's a place for that, for sure, and they have that specialty. I like another guy saying he's not that concerned about Darren Peterson and all the other stuff and that it won't happen in the pro level. That's what I want to hear. Now, obviously, I want to see it, and we'll get to that opportunity starting in October to see it.
0: DJ and PK, everything you missed in this show, next. Stay with us.
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0: Just had Brendan Haywood on. Wizards and answer. Pretty pumped about the future of the Jazz right there. Upbeat, PK, on multiple fronts.
1: I think everybody is and should be. Why wouldn't you be? I mean, it's all going to come crashing down because the money is going to get to them in 2 years, right?
0: Money gets to everybody, but how much fun do you have in the meantime?
1: We're going to have a lot of fun, comparatively speaking, and then I think beyond comparatively speaking.
0: Compared to who?
1: Well, this last 4 years.
0: Oh, yeah. No,
1: it's so I'm doing two things here.
0: It's way more fun than
1: compared to the last 4 years.
0: Yeah.
1: But also compared to anybody in the NBA. What level of competition can they provide against the very best of the NBA? I don't think it's out of the realm to think that they can compete with the very best in the NBA. Maybe not immediately, but this group has at least has 2 years to grow together. And certainly Ace and Darren Peterson have several years. I mean, especially now that the guy got defeated out of some Senate race or something. Apparently that was a big deal. I missed it. You and Locke informed me on that. But beyond that, these guys are going to be here through the decade, are they not?
0: I would expect so. I mean, you know,
1: aren't they going to grow?
0: You never know the future, but the combination of their rookie deal and then as a restricted free agent, the club has the overwhelming advantage. So, yeah, I would think into the 2030s. I mean, we're seeing it with Walker Kessler now. What's the market? And,
1: yeah.
0: And I think it was Haywood who just said, yeah, once they tell you they're going to match, maybe it was Locke. I can't remember which one of them was talking about it. Once the club says you're going to match, you
1: don't
0: have much power.
1: That alone is exciting.
0: Yeah.
1: Just that those two guys growing together.
0: Mm-hmm.
1: Dream. The possibilities. The statues. 1 year apart. Grew together. Different time. I get it. But we're just talking in the short term. I'm talking a 20-year run that those guys had. Maybe they do. Who knows? But they're going to be together for the next several years. And if they can mesh, why wouldn't you dream big? I don't see why not. And where does it go? Well, that's going to be fascinating to discover. The ride here has an opportunity to really be fun for the hardcore and the casual. And then if they win at the high level, the casual becomes the hardcore. He or she wants a part of that. So, yeah, I anticipate a lot of good times. And then the intrigue is what is going to be part of the fun, too. Where can this go? Eventually, that will be answered. But that is still 4 or 5 years away. But that doesn't mean between now and then, it's like, oh, here we go again. When are we going to start to win? No, because I think they will win to some level. They will have some level of success this year. And then it stands to reason that whatever bar, it's like the hockey team. They came in last year, right? They competed for a spot. They didn't get it. This year they got it. They competed in the series. They didn't win it. Well, now the anticipation for next year, and all these hockey experts keep telling us this team is built to win for the foreseeable future. Well, I think you can say, without this group having played a game, that's a logical expectation for the basketball team, too. No?
0: I think it is.
1: Yeah.
0: I think the money thing does loom as a problem out there, and I know that makes your skin crawl. You've made that clear. But I think the Austin Ainge quote has stuck with me. We're at a point in the NBA, and maybe they'll evolve away from it here in the next couple of years, but they've been at a point that the contracts have been more important than the talent, which that sucks because most of us are showing up for the talent. But the contracts and the salary cap and the luxury tax and all that has made owners draw a firm line in the sand. I think what's exciting about this team is, and we've been talking about it forever, it's becoming positionless basketball. And they have a lot of guys who play multiple positions on this team. And I think that as the money becomes an issue, some of the older, more expensive players, and so right now that's Markkanen at 29 and $45 million. You know, can Ace Bailey slide in at 3 if that becomes a problem? And, you know, Jaren Jackson is the next most expensive guy, although he's a few years younger. Well, okay, if that's a problem, maybe Markkanen becomes the 4.

0: and Bailey slides in at three. So there are opportunities here to grow and move the pieces around on the chessboard, and who the heck knows how it's going to pan out. I mean, I'm counting on a lot from Ace Bailey when I'm talking like this. We'll see. It seems like it's possible.
1: Not unreasonable.
0: Right. It seems possible. And maybe it grows in. And maybe they'll figure the money out, and maybe they'll have the Jalen Brunson saying, hey, I'm going to take $100 million less to make this work. I mean, I would have never thought Brunson was going to do that, but there could be somebody out there now that's like, hey, I just saw Tom Brady do it, and I saw Brunson do it, and to Brendan Haywood's, but there's a lot of chances to make money off the court that didn't used to exist. And maybe that works for somebody. You know, who knows? But they're not completely capped out, jammed in a corner with nowhere to go.
1: I go to the credit union because of Walker Kessler.
0: That's good. And UCCU appreciates that. Nice.
1: And heaven knows, I had to take less money in the early days to satisfy you. You were the star.
0: That didn't take long to fix.
1: Yeah.
0: Five years. It was like a rookie contract, essentially.
1: Suck, man. And maybe ownership, they'll go into the third apron.
0: There is no third apron. To infinity and beyond. It's like Toy Story.
1: Why would
0: they? Hey, this is Toy Ryan Story Smith's 5. Toy. Toy Story 5. To
1: exactly.
0: Infinity and beyond.
1: I've been told I have to see that. We gotta go see a cartoon. Which, yeah, the others were good. They were fun. But yeah, who knows? That he'd be willing to, if you're that close. I believe that it's worth thinking about, dreaming about, that aspirations for this club are pretty doggone high.
0: I think the other thing is that you have to pay a price before you win, but it does seem like all that's been shortened in this era of the NBA. And what was isn't anymore.
1: Are you looking at the Spurs getting to the final?
0: I'm looking at how quickly the Spurs got to the final. I'm looking at how quickly the Thunder won it. I'll even go back to the Warriors, which I think is a different era in the NBA. But I think even the Warriors, I think
1: that particular group and the Warrior franchise has struggled for a long time. But
0: right,
1: group.
0: But that particular group, they got it together, and I don't have to go back and look, but I think Curry and Klay won it all in their second trip to the playoffs.
1: Mm-hmm.
0: So I think we have seen it speed up, and you can say it's more games, you know, more AAU games developing, and the nature of the game has changed. You know, there's more skill and less brute force, and you just had to let guys grow into their bodies so they could go in there and just slug it out in the paint with grown men, you know. The 21-year-old just couldn't hang with the 27-year-old. And now it's a little different. I mean, it's not that the game isn't physical, and I think what Haywood said was spot on. They were reffing the playoffs differently when it got to the Western Finals and when it got to the NBA Finals. So you do need guys who can play in that environment, and that is really different than the way the game is refereed in January or March.
1: Oh yeah, NBA playoffs versus regular season, yep. It is the most different sport that we have.
0: And I think that as much as things are changing and rules have changed and money's changed and styles changed, it was on full display. That has not changed. That was locked in this year in the finals. And in the conference finals in the West, there was a lot of hand-checking. There was a lot of, and they couldn't foul everybody out. And they had a couple games where they called it. We had the 50-foul, 70-free-throw game, and literally everybody complained about it. Everybody thought it was terrible.
1: The only punch in the face that's allowed in the regular season is in the WNBA against one player.
0: That was in the neck, not in the face. And they did hand out a suspension.
1: But one game?
0: I know, it was one game. I was surprised.
1: One game?
0: Yep. And no foul called in the game. Hello? Hello.
1: Yeah, there's a lot of things I want to say.
0: Sam. It's Friday at 9:39. Mostly what you want to do is screw around. You're almost responsible there. By the way, that was an old record, the WNBA scoring record. Tied, not broken. So it was an old record.
1: Yeah, but you said it set a new record.
0: I'm wrong. I just corrected it.
1: But you don't
0: tied
1: set.
0: It. Tied a record.
1: Oh. Okay, great. Yeah. I have no idea who did it. You never said.
0: Marina Mabley, former.
1: What's her name?
0: Marina Mabley. Mabley? Mabley. Mabley.
1: Oh, plays Mabley. For, why plays, can't you be true?
0: Plays for Toronto and came from Notre Dame.
1: Oh.
0: The Toronto Tempo.
1: Notre Dame.
0: I always notice the 50-point games. Always catches my eye.
1: Oh, yeah. You're a basketball junkie. You live and die this sport. Yeah, I mean...
0: Compared to you, maybe. But not compared to Locke. Well, continuum.
1: Well, compared to the paycheck.
0: Locke's not listening to the show. I paused so he could play the drop. All right, anyway. No, it is too late now, dude. If you're only half paying attention. Come on, man. He's working on a thing. I understand.
1: Way
0: more important than screwing around and playing drops with us on a Friday. Oh, we got to give free stuff away before the weekends?
1: Yeah, if you Let's pay attention.
0: Says the guy who's not paying attention at all. What are we supposed to give away? I don't even know.
1: It's on your phone, man.
2: Give away a blanket.
1: Look at your phone.
0: Okay.
2: And by the way,
3: paycheck is why I live in Utah.
0: There it is. That took a minute.
1: Disgraceful.
0: Got to that later.
1: I live in this state to vote for state legislatures. That's what I live there. Man.
0: Call 12 right now. 801-575-ZONE. 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Pretty sure I've never said quincentennial before, but I guess that's 250 years. There you go. And you were criticizing my patriotism earlier, questioning it.
1: I've never questioned your patriotism.
0: Please, to even fly the flag on the 4th.
1: You voted, and I didn't even know that there was an election.
0: Maybe you didn't have anything to vote for in your district. There's that.
1: Even if they did, I wouldn't do it.
0: Should have mailed you something. It comes in a bright yellow envelope. It's hard to ignore. But I was playing with the flag golf ball yesterday.
1: What's my district?
0: Which I don't know. Which I conveniently...
1: What's your district?
0: I don't know that either.
1: I didn't think it did.
0: Well, they changed the numbers. I have no idea. I don't worry about that. I left that golf ball on the course. If anyone wants a patriotic golf ball, I left it out there for you on the ninth hole.
1: What do you mean you left it? Did you lose
0: it? Well, it might be down the hill in the creek underneath the trees on the right side of the ninth green, but you know.
1: Oh, okay. I got you. I see what you're saying.
0: See what I'm saying?
1: Yeah.
0: But it's there. I went looking for it. I found like eight other golf balls, but I couldn't find that one.
1: So in time, someone will find
0: it. Someone will find it if you want a patriotic golf ball.
1: I got a golf bag.
0: That's
1: half full of golf balls that I found.
0: Well, I'm getting there. I never understood why you did what you did, and now it's like golf more, and I pull up my golf balls. And well, that's exactly why he does it. Yeah. I totally get it. I need a bucket, and they're essentially free range balls.
1: Exactly.
0: I got one yesterday. It's got a crack, a gouge in it. I'm like, I think it's going to fly straight. Yeah. Free range balls.
1: Oh, I've probably got 500 in my garage.
0: Yeah, there you go.
1: Yeah.
0: Don't have to pay for a bucket of small balls. Just
1: right.
0: Take a bag, and there you go.
1: It's a small bucket. Yeah. The balls are still the dimension. It's not a bucket of small balls. It's a small bucket of golf balls.
0: Yes. Sorry. Thank you for straightening that out. Well, you and your attention to detail. He's hitting small golf balls? Yeah, they go farther. They got a nuclear reactor in the middle. PK's banging at 400 yards down the fairway.
1: I knew a guy, he would joke. He'd mark his ball on the green. And then, you know, you pick it up and wipe it or put it in your pocket or whatever or hold it. And then he'd replace it with a jumbo ball.
0: That's funny.
1: To have it, it would be a better chance to go in.
0: You got to tell, it was amazing. And it's a course a lot of people play. Bonneville, Salt Lake City course. Were we on 13? I think we were on 13. When you told me you played with a guy who drove that green?
1: Oh, yeah.
0: Is it 13?
1: Parker Terry.
0: 13?
1: 10... 11, 12, 13. Yeah, okay.
0: 13. He drove the... Think about that. PK was playing with a guy who drove 13. He drove the green. Think of when you're standing there and you can't see the green. There's a slight little ridge, a little rise there. Yeah. You can't see
1: he
0: over
1: He drove
0: it.
1: The green. Oh, jeez. He drove the green on 3, too.
0: 3. Ooh. That's tough. There's a gully in front of 3 that catches a lot of golf balls.
1: Not his drive.
0: Yeah. Not my drive either. Yeah. Catches my second shot.
1: I was happy I parted yesterday.
0: Yep. All right, DJ and PK, anything else you want to tell the people about the day in sports? No. The U.S. got beat, but They were already locked into their matchup in the next round and their spot in the bracket.
1: Was that a game, or are they just showing celebrities every 2 minutes?
0: They were. It's a world feed, so that Fox isn't controlling it. But they showed a lot of celebrities. And I didn't always think at opportune times, like, hey, there's stuff going on. Not now. Wait for a goal kick.
1: Yeah, I don't think it was that big of a deal. It was a weird game.
0: It was a weird game. They didn't play the best starting lineup. They'll get their best 11 out there. Bosnia, Wednesday, 6 p.m. They'll play in the 49er Stadium in Santa Clara. So, Norway and France, the big game today as we keep wrapping up group play here in different groups. Your Phillies going to hit another home run, win another game in the ninth inning. 3 days in a row, they've won the game with a home run in the ninth.
1: Bryce Harper, man.
0: Deep.
1: They were down 5, tied it up, and then he hits a 2-run bomb in the ninth. Oppo. That means left field for left-handed hitters. Oppo, velo. Got to shorten everything. He's a big moment player. Washington used to play there. They're booing him. Oh, I'll be watching Padres and Dodgers tonight.
0: Big, big series. Yeah. Padres are 9 games back now, but a little something.
1: Chance to cut it to 6.
0: Get some momentum.
1: Yeah.
0: First round of the NHL draft tonight. Mammoth Draft 19th. Our coverage starts at 4. The draft itself starts at 5. The guys will be live at JCW's in American Fork. Rounds 2 through 7. Tomorrow the NHL draft is in.
1: Yach will be there from 6 to 8.
0: All right. Yach.
1: Yeah.
0: Sweet.
2: We're going to be having some fun tonight.
1: Going to learn some pronunciations of names that are hard to say.
2: Oh, yeah. There's a lot of Eastern European names I'm learning right now. Get ready to learn Eastern European.
0: How are you with the French names like Des Noyers?
2: Des Noyers? Or Des Noyers?
0: Just had to give it the PK.
2: I know. Do you remember the pause that Fulta used when you said that?
0: He locked up there for a minute while he straightened it out.
2: What?
0: Fulton's pretty good at playing along. He got it. He just needed a moment there. All right, DJ and PK, your feedback when we return. Stay with us.
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0: KSL Sports Zone. The JCW is in American Fork for the NHL Draft Roundtable. Today from 2 till 6 at 580 East State Street. The roundtable, but then the draft itself takes over. That's when you roll in, right, Yak?
1: Yes, sir.
0: You'll be there at 6. All right. Get on down there. JCW is in American
1: Fork.
0: Get
1: wings or a burger and say hello.
0: Now you're talking.
2: How you doing?
0: No, you doing?
1: You going to come down?
2: No, I we tripped a Life Fantastic on Friday nights.
1: Okay.
2: It's her night. Treat them right, dogs. I call you dogs because you are my dogs.
0: But you're looking at me. Dogs is plural. You mean him as well.
2: I'm talking to both of you. Oh,
0: okay, all right. Well, you weren't making eye contact with him.
2: Well, I go here, then I go there.
0: All right. David Locke says, Darren Peterson maybe turns out to be Donovan Mitchell special. What's your standard? Jody says, if Darren Peterson is only Donovan Mitchell, the rebuild was a bust. That is a common thought. People want more.
2: You want more. I get that. But let's not downgrade Donovan Mitchell's ability to play basketball.
0: To be clear, Donovan Mitchell has been All-NBA first team once. He's been All-NBA second team twice. And he's now been to a conference final.
2: Yeah, he got swept.
0: They got swept. They haven't won a game in conference
2: Darren
0: final.
2: Peterson's dimensions are bigger.
0: He is a 6'5 guy.
2: And what's his reach? 6'9".
0: I shouldn't be laughing. I like that, and it's important. But it's just the way you're saying it cracks me up.
2: Well, they always do that. And his reach is, it's never as, well, his reach is 6'9". His reach is 6'9". Every time they say that, the emphasis is, the voice goes up.
0: Tim Lacombe likes to say, never forget how much a defense is a show and how much is presentation. You see these guys, they drop back and they stick their arms out, right? And it's just like, well, there's no space there. Now, maybe the guy's going to move and maybe he's not. Maybe he's a good defender, he's not. But you got to present yourself. And maybe you're just faking people out. But coaches everywhere are like, get your arms out. Get in the passing lanes. The 6'9 guy takes away
2: like
0: a bunch
2: when
0: of
2: you
0: passing
2: lanes. Get confronted by a grizzly.
0: It is. It really is. You're right. It's some National Geographic special. The grizzly stands up and roars, and everybody runs down the hill.
2: And I know as a kid, you were big into National Geographic.
0: Hell! See, I said special specifically to stick to the TV show because I knew you'd go to the magazine.
2: The magazine?
0: Stop. I don't know nothing. That is such a lie. You are a liar.
2: I lived in the East Coast.
0: Lying liars.
2: I don't know what they did out your way.
0: Same thing, regardless of time zone. Do you want the Jazz to make a run at Jaylen Brown? Only if we can immediately extend him or it's a sign and trade. He is signed for 3 years.
2: Yeah, that's...
0: But he is 29, and he could be really good till he's 34 or 35, so...
2: Oh, I would take him, if I wanted to make the move...
0: You'd want him for 5 or 6 years.
2: No, I would take him for 3.
0: Okay.
2: And take my chances. If this place is where people are crying to not be traded, and when they are traded, they cry, and they tell you they'll come back in an instant...
0: That's then, Ryan Smith on a national interview a couple days ago.
2: And I have no
0: ago.
2: Problem with him saying that.
0: No.
2: Then I like my chances of being able to re-sign him.
0: Yep. I totally get it. You say it so people, it's going to be sarcasm and anger and all that, but you're 100% good buy. They do.
2: They're sarcasm like, and anger.
0: PK was cracking on him. No, the whole point is if all these people like it here, you ought to be able to re-up him.
2: That was the point.
0: I know. But the way you said it, I could just hear
2: sarcasm
0: people
2: sarcasm
0: like,
2: and anger?
0: Mm-hmm.
2: And yes. A tender, loving voice like mine?
0: Which one? Pick one. A tender, loving voice or your voice?
2: Sarcasm and anger.
0: Choose one.
2: My goodness. Is that the way I'm viewed?
0: That's the way you were selling yourself on like the fourth tee yesterday.
2: What are you talking about?
0: You know exactly what I was talking about.
2: Sarcasm and anger.
0: I'm hated by everyone, especially my family. Whack! 235 right down the middle.
2: Come on. Sarcasm and anger.
0: Yeah.
2: Jeez. Those are two of my best qualities.
0: Oh, man.
2: I like to think of tenderness and compassion. That's what I'm going to have on my tombstone. Tenderness and compassion.
0: on your mausoleum.
2: Not that anybody would come and lay a flower by me, so it's really pointless anyway.
0: In the end, nobody goes to any of them. In the end, everybody who would go is dead, too.
2: I go to my father-in-law's once a year.
0: Mm-hmm.
2: Green Hills, right on Western Avenue in Rancho Los Palos Verdes.
0: We were traveling.
2: Same cemetery as George Allen.
0: We were traveling for soccer, and Montreal is French for Mount Royal. And so when
2: your kids played soccer in Montreal?
0: No, Real Salt Lake did. And you walk up this huge staircase that takes you up, and it's this hill. It wouldn't be a mountain if you're from Utah, but it is
2: something
0: there.
2: Similar in San Francisco.
0: And you can look over the river, and it kind of curves around. So it's a place to build a fort and all that. And off the back of it is a massive cemetery, and there are all
2: see
0: these,
2: what I got us into. Yuck? Yeah,
0: there are all these mausoleums and headstones and crypts that go back to the 15th.
2: Crypts. How about bloods?
3: We're ending Friday on this though.
0: Yes, we are.
3: Why?
0: Because it's fun.
3: No.
0: So you had to see it.
2: Cut his mic.
0: It was totally spooky.
3: Jake Scott is going to walk in and quote something to me that I hear all the time.
0: It was totally spooky. It was like a movie set, right? Except in real
2: life.
0: Hang
2: on, spooky.
0: And Danny's like, it's really quiet. There's nobody around. Like, everybody who would have visited, people from the 1600s, all gone. It's going to be quiet. Nothing around.
2: Well, if we're here Monday, you know, we'll start it up again.
0: I don't want to say that. No, I don't think you want me going there.
2: Oh, I thought you were going to say, I hope you're not here Monday.
0: No. Oh. I was talking about your soon-to-be guaranteed future is what I was going to talk about.
2: We shall see. I intend to be here Monday. Ramp up to the summer league and sprinkle in some football. And see who the Mammoth drafted.
0: Yes. It's less than 2 weeks now to Big 12 Media Days, right?
2: Yeah.
0: It's a week and a half.
1: It'll be a week from Tuesday.
2: A week from Tuesday, yeah.
0: All right. Basketball draft, hockey draft, NBA free agency, and Big 12 Media Days.
2: Mm-hmm.
0: That's the next 2 weeks.
2: Yeah.
0: That's a 3 week span. 1 week down, 2 weeks to go, and that little stretch run of
2: looking forward
0: good
2: to
0: stuff.
2: All of it. Yeah.
0: And the Phillies homer in the ninth for the fourth straight day.
2: We'll see.
0: All right. We're out of time. Coming up now, it's Scotty G and the coach Tim Lacombe. Stay with us.
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14: 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Shreyas Lada, Jazz, making the number 2 pick and drafting Darren Peterson. As somebody who's known him for a couple of years, tell us a little bit about what he's all about.
15: Darren's a little bit of a quieter guy. 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He has incredible work ethic. Big Kobe guy. Big movie guy. Loves watching movies. Just a guy that I think, you know, on and off the court, the fan base in Utah is going to like quite a bit. Honestly, I think really good basketball fit, but also just good market fit. I think Darren needs to be at a place where the focus should be solely on basketball and not everything else that I kind of think surrounded his lone season at Kansas.
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1: Catch your breath, will you?
0: I am old. This is the most embarrassing thing that ever happened to me. I was opening the door to go talk to Lloyd, and the door kind of got jammed.
1: And the doors are about 700 pounds to these studios.
0: And I kept walking, and the door was jammed, and so I ran the side of like my rib cage into the door, and it literally knocked the wind out of me. And so like I'm on the ground, like, you know, when you play football back in the day, knock the wind out of you, you're like, ooh, that was a tough one, you know, but at least you were playing football, you know, you were like actually playing a real sport. Here, I actually I knocked the wind out of myself by running into a door that literally just happened. And it's probably top three most embarrassing things that ever happened to me.
1: So I had such a crazy vantage point because we just left our pre-show meeting and ran down the hall to, you know, compose my thoughts.
2: And it hurt so bad.
1: I walked in, and I'm sitting in here, and if you could see our studio, we have a four walls and a window to Lloyd. And you don't really can see much more outside that frame of reference. And I was chatting with Lloyd, and all of a sudden he spun around, and we were looking at stuff on the ground, like, what is going on in there? And I went in, and my guy's on the ground.
0: It's time to hang it up. I'm done. Like, that's my swan song.
1: No more tackles for you.
0: I'm done.
3: Lloyd, I didn't think you were going to make it.
0: Okay, so, and here's, all right, don't make a lemon jokes. I don't think I'm going to make it.
3: That's not what I was doing.
1: You guys have too much.
3: That's not what I was doing.
1: Too much stuff.
0: And so, this is one of my best friends on the planet, Lloyd Cole, who I love dearly. I'm lying on the ground in a heap of pain, and Lloyd looks over to Alex and is like, get a picture.
3: True. That's not true.
0: It is true.
3: I made sure you're okay first.
0: You said get a picture.
3: I made sure you're okay first. But I'm like, dude, we actually, yeah. I think, you know what? I have some odd pictures like this. Like, I've got one of our guy, the one he really doesn't like, our guy Hans, of him. You remember the one him napping underneath one of those desks?
0: Oh, yeah. Yeah.
3: He hates that one.
1: Oh, dude. That nap under those desks over there. Keep a guy alive when you're doing jazz games. That deals every day. Oh, my gosh.
0: Oh, so fortunately, I think Alex realized that was not the most humane thing to do, was taking a picture.
3: Or did he?
0: Alex
3: is on. He's my guy.
1: Bro, you're going to have a bruise, like major bruise.
0: It's the worst. This is the most embarrassing. I'm just old. Getting old sucks. It really sucks.
1: And I don't think Lloyd told him to take a picture. I think that's actually in the ordinance or the, you know,
0: yeah,
1: the,
0: if somebody's
1: the
0: in
1: bylaws
0: pain.
1: When somebody's coming to get a job here, Lloyd's like, okay, at all costs, embarrass the talent.
3: Yeah, pretty much.
1: Pardon. Yeah, talent. I use that loosely.
3: Yeah. Have I embarrassed you yet?
0: Give it time.
1: No.
3: Okay.
1: I mean,
3: all right, just checking.
1: And I do have to apologize. Because
3: I've had some opportunities, but I haven't.
1: I do have to apologize. Oh. I was a major music snob yesterday.
3: Oh, you so were. You were a pretty big music snob.
1: I had to call Lloyd almost 10 o'clock last night and just say, dude, my bad. I'm sorry.
3: After you ran out Van Halen, Red Hot Chili Peppers, The Who, like, come on.
0: Me?
3: No, him. And he gave me a hard time about Aerosmith.
1: Yeah, but they were all deep.
3: Oh.
1: They were deep.
3: Oh, don't give me that. Get out of here.
1: Okay, but the apology is real. And I called you, and I was sincere. I am sincere. And I will. It won't happen again. But we do have a new list today.
3: You are a music snob, man.
1: I am.
3: It's kind of gross.
1: But now that I'm put on notice, I'll definitely be aware of it. Kind of like you should have been aware of the door.
0: You've seen High Fidelity, right?
1: No. Oh. You guys, I am the worst.
0: Yeah, you need to watch High Fidelity.
3: Yeah,
0: those are your people. It's a movie about music snobs.
3: Okay. Yes, yeah, absolutely.
0: No, seriously, you need to watch that this weekend.
1: That's an assignment.
0: Okay,
1: from the bosses.
0: Because you will identify with these guys.
3: Every single one of them you'll identify with.
1: Okay. Well, I'm now put in my place, and I apologize again. I really was. I typically don't have that music snob edge to me, but
3: no,
1: yesterday...
3: No, you do.
1: I think it might have been the pork belly. The pork belly brings out the worst in me.
3: Hey, just own it.
1: I did.
3: Music is your thing. No, it's your passion. It's your thing.
1: But it doesn't allow me to be a snob.
0: Oh, Lemma just chimed in. He's not happy. He's catching strays right now.
3: I don't know what you're talking about.
0: Sorry, Lemma.
3: I've never seen you drop to the ground like that. Like, I mean, that was pain.
0: Oh, you've knocked the wind out of yourself before, right?
3: Yeah.
0: Or you just feel like you're going to die for a moment? Like, all of a sudden, you're like in panic.
3: I've got a young man that likes to, that was, is pretty amazing about the old cup checks.
0: Yeah. Okay.
3: And has punched me a couple times, and it's dropped me to my knees. So, yes.
1: The old Mitch.
3: Yeah.
0: That's is it one of your boys?
3: Oh, yeah. Jackie Blue.
0: Oh, Jackie.
3: Jackie Blue's a gangster, man. If he doesn't like something you do, yeah, he's gonna let you know.
1: Hey, we got an all-star game tomorrow.
3: Yes, we do.
1: I'm
3: gonna make sure he cup checks you.
0: Where are you at? Where's the game at?
3: Oh, it's all the way out in like Hunter.
0: Okay,
3: it's far. Yeah. You're not gonna wanna.
0: I'll give you my moral support.
3: Yeah,
0: I'll be there
3: that.
0: In spirit.
1: What was the show where the dude stood there with the boombox?
0: Oh, that's
3: Say Anything.
0: Yes. John Cusack.
1: I'm going to go out just to show my love to you. I'm going to go out with a playlist of songs that have probably run on K-Bear for 20 years.
3: Or you need to show up with...
1: And I'm going to stand out in center field and hold it and just let like Aerosmith play and then...
3: Or you need to show up like the Breakfast Club and in that whole outfit, the boots and everything and just...
0: The trench coat. I don't know. You show up in a trench coat with a kid's game and you might...
1: Yeah, that'll be escorted.
0: Not be a good look.
1: I'm going mainly for X. Excuse me, for Blue. But I'm also going for the snack stand. They got them?
3: Yes, there is
1: one. I killed myself for a baseball snack stand.
0: Like with the fake cheese and the...
1: Fake cheese, the...
3: Boiled hot dogs?
1: Low rent... Boiled hot dogs. There's just nothing like it.
0: By the way, no, I left Kenny J's yesterday. Got a order of nachos to go. Mm. So good. Those brisket nachos.
1: Yeah.
0: Got to do it. Have to do it. All right. Well, I appreciate you two talking for a while I try to...
1: Okay. I do have a qualifying question. Earlier you said that you tasted blood.
0: Yeah. I got a weird like...
1: Did you bite your cheek?
3: Like kind of like a metallic type taste, sort of.
0: Yeah. No, it just like tastes like blood.
3: Yeah.
1: Did he actually? So you hit it.
0: Yeah.
1: You went to the floor on by choice.
0: Yes.
1: Okay. That wasn't
0: because I couldn't like breathe like right, for a second.
3: I haven't seen some. By the way, I haven't seen somebody laying on the ground like that since the dude fell through the roof.
0: Oh, that was such a. Oh my gosh.
1: Was that at the old stage?
0: That was it when they were.
3: I have a picture of that. By the way, I've had two people.
1: Yeah. I'm sure you do.
0: This dude with his like size 40 Wranglers legs like kicking out.
3: My back.
1: If I have an incident in here, first thing I'm going to do, like they do when they're coming out of jail, I'm covering my face.
0: Yeah.
1: So Lloyd can't take a picture.
0: You Al Capone that thing.
1: That was the best. He's like, I have a picture of that.
3: Oh, Lloyd. Not of him. Not of him.
1: Oh, of the ceiling.
3: Of the ceiling. Okay. The ceiling tile that the guy fell through.
1: I literally thought you were standing over the guy while he's...
3: And I, by the way, I wish he had fallen on me because I'd be a rich man today.
0: Oh, yeah, for sure.
1: Nobody can fall on anyone?
3: Like, no! He fell right next to me. Like, right through the ceiling tile.
0: Yeah, yep.
1: Could have at least given you a strained neck you could have played with there on the reimbursement.
0: Yeah, no doubt. No doubt. All right, let's get to it. Starting lineup, 97.5, the KSL Sports Zone.
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0: It is your starting lineup right here on 97.5, the KSL Sports Zone. Scott Girard, the coach, Tim Lacombe. We will have a press conference here very soon. Lloyd, is that public information yet, or we got to... Okay, well, here in the next several days, we will have, I'm sure, a press conference coming up introducing Darren Peterson as the newest member of the Utah Jazz. And then it's time to get to work. You got Summer League coming up in, not next week, but the following week after that. And it's time to get going. And there's little time to celebrate. You have some fun. You have your press conference. And then let's get after it. And I think that's... Sorry, I'm still trying to breathe here. I think that's priority number one for the Utah Jazz.
1: Do we have like a portable oxygen unit?
0: Oh,
1: somewhere?
0: Man, I would hook myself up to one of those things so fast right now.
1: One thing I was going to say, Darren, he is going to wear 22, I saw. He's going to get, he's actually, he and Flip have worked something out.
0: Yeah.
1: And
0: it's good to be Flip right now.
1: But on the other side of that, the, you know, just looking at the way that the rookies are dealing with things, it looks as though AJ DeMonts is wearing number four.
0: Ah, okay.
1: The number three, somehow, some way, Trae Young kept that. And I'm afraid it might be like that with the ball sometimes.
0: Yeah. Yep. AJ, you may have to acquiesce a little bit.
1: You're going
0: to
1: ask? Yeah, definitely. This is the first of many acquiesces for that guy.
0: Poor guy. But yes, you will see Darren Peterson wearing number 22 for the Utah Jazz. Kyle Filipowski will take a new number and also add a few zeros to his bank account.
1: Yeah, I would love to find out what the number was. Maybe that's something we can dig into.
0: Yeah, I would really... Really? And do you have to report that on your taxes? I'm curious how that works.
1: There might be a special form, but yeah. I think it's optional.
0: I think that's probably just like a little manila envelope, like back in Filipowski's college days, just like a little envelope. Hey, good job. Good game.
1: You know the arrogant sniff, this one, when you say something really smart and then you Don Knotts it, you go like that. There's also the, like when you hand somebody that envelope, it's one of these. You know? It's one.
0: Yeah.
1: Here you go, buddy.
0: Yeah.
1: Take that.
0: Man. So when you, when you're Darren Peterson, and you're new to the scene, like, let's just say you're high profile recruit and you're coming into BYU and you're the coach there. Do you go in and do you just like, it's like the old adage in prison, you find the big dog and you just start punching on him and wailing away immediately. So you can show who the big dog is, or do you just kind of work your way in and gradually do it? Like, how do you handle yourself in these types of situations?
1: Well, I do believe it's just like anything else. I mean, think about new employees or new colleagues that come to work. And, you know, part of figuring out how to be successful at your job is figuring out how to be successful with your coworkers. And so, I mean, a lot of these guys get from their agents, you know, they'll get things that will help them. But you're really at the mercy of the culture. You know, you're really at the mercy of the culture, because in some instances where you may be in your mind a big fish and you're coming into a situation, I would imagine like Washington, where, you're kind of a big deal, but my name's Anthony Davis and this is Trae Young and we kind of run things around here, you know? And so it's, you got to read the room. I think that's one of the vital things. Ace Bailey last year, if you could just approach it like he did.
0: Yeah.
1: Because I talked with a couple people after the season and, you know, to a man, said Ace may have been the easiest guy to coach, probably one of the best acclimating rookies, because he was curious. He was humble. You know, he didn't come in there with knowing all the answers. And then he really relied on the veterans to help him to understand what was coming next and help prepare him for it. So, to me, that's the best way to break in. I mean, I'm curious. Like, some guys just don't have that in them, though, right? Some guys have to come in and be it. But I would say that just like anything, you figure out a way to work with those really well that you're going to work a lot with.
0: So what you do is you find something that annoys them, like maybe their lack of musical knowledge, and then you just show a supreme knowledge and kind of rub their noses in it.
1: Yeah, that wouldn't be the cool thing to do. And man, the fact that that's on my resume now really hurts.
0: Oh, I was just as bad, honestly. I'll take some heat on that too, Lloyd.
1: I kind of know.
3: Yeah, you guys were pretty bad.
0: Well, the only thing that I had a problem with is that you were using some of your old bumpers. Like,
3: no, I didn't.
0: Yeah, you did.
3: Which
0: the
3: one?
0: The last two you played in that last hour. You played.
3: I'm never going to be the guy that's going to get in the weeds with, man, this guy was really great in the set. No, that's not going to be me. I'm listening to stuff that I like, a lot of old stuff that, like, my old man, I used to play, my dad used to play. You guys judged.
0: The only thing I judged is that you used
3: your... I'm not getting into the weeds. I'm not that big of a music guy.
0: You used your regular rotation.
3: Hey, that one song, by the way, and I haven't played that one forever, that one with the last ones, from a group called Dirty Heads, like, it's awesome.
1: Love Dirty Heads. Like,
3: there you go. See?
1: We're going to go kind see. Of in They're the coming weeds. This summer. They are.
0: I'm just saying I wouldn't on my list put Lonely Boys that I have as my song that we come back with.
3: No, but yeah, I haven't brought back with that one in it forever. So I was like, why not?
0: Okay.
1: Okay, the two things I will say, number one, You're exactly right.
5: I didn't
1: right.
5: even get it. What about Otis Redding that I played? Nobody even mentioned. That was
1: Doc
5: cool.
1: of the Bay.
5: Yes.
1: Yeah.
5: I was
1: great.
5: Like, I didn't even get a mention on that one.
0: Wasting time.
1: So, bottom line, I judged.
0: I thought that was Alex. Didn't Alex play that one?
5: No.
1: I judged. And
5: you did judge.
1: And the other thing, you made a great point, Lloyd. There were no ground rules. It was put a list together. So, hey, great list. My bad. Let's go forward to a new week.
5: For the first time, I actually started to hate music, so...
1: I know. I could hear it in your voice.
5: Yeah.
1: You're like, it's a sports show, Tim.
5: Yeah.
1: I knew that's
5: it
1: what...
5: It is.
1: And then when you didn't respond after that, when I was like, hey, Lloyd? Lloyd. And then there was nothing. I was like...
0: Do I get workers' comp, by the way?
5: No.
0: Just throwing that out there.
5: Don't you be... Don't... I'll dump that. I'll be throwing that out there.
0: I'm just saying, like...
5: Because you stabbed yourself with a door because you don't know how to open a door?
0: See, now this is a toxic work environment, too. I want HR on the line.
1: We need a... Is there a doctor near? Come check my guy's ribs.
2: Ow!
0: Oh, this hurts. I'm, like, crying over here.
1: I mean, it is a great way to go to... You went to lengths to give us something fun to talk about.
0: The stuff I'm willing to do to sacrifice to give us content. Oh, all right. Okay, we're going to take a deep breath. Come back.
1: So we do have a list today.
0: Yeah, I was going to say, are we...
1: And we're going to bring CJ on to talk at some point.
0: Yes.
1: During this first hour, coming back from a break or something. But this is CJ Cole. We met him at the Giveathon downstairs. And he is known as CJ the DJ. So what a better way to break in the listeners than that.
0: I love it. We'll do it next. 97.5 DKSL Sports Zone.
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0: Nice. This is our guy?
1: This is our guy.
0: CJ the DJ will join us coming up here in just a moment. We got to meet CJ at the Primary Children's fundraiser we did. Just an incredible young man, and we're fired up to talk to him. The list today is brought to you by him.
1: He sent the list. I got to show you. You probably haven't seen this, but the picture. He sent the list. A picture list is you and I with him.
0: Oh, yeah?
1: Pretty cool, yeah.
0: Nice. That's. Oh, look at that. That's cool.
1: Yeah. So it'll be great to visit with him when we get him.
0: That's awesome. All right. Again, we'll chat with him.
1: Yeah.
0: In fact, here he is right now. CJ, the DJ, joining us right now. That first song came.

0: second. He did a list yesterday, and Alex did one the day before, and Scotty day before that, and then me. So we've all done one, and we're, every Friday we're going to have our listeners do a list. And we thought, what better way to do that, to kick that off, than have our guy CJ on here? So, dude, we appreciate it so much. And you got to listen to the show, because as we come in and out of break, every single time they're going to be your songs.
1: Hey, gotta stay on for my songs.
2: Yes, absolutely, because you know how to spin it. So, did you steal a little bit from mom and dad? Did they influence your music choices, or is this all just coming from you?
1: No, they did not.
0: This is all CJ, right, man?
2: Yes. Yeah. You're saying mom?
1: Not all of them.
2: Are you saying mom doesn't have good taste in music?
1: Kinda.
0: She probably listens to the stuff the old coach listens to.
1: My dad influenced me on like one song, but my mom, she hasn't. Actually, she influenced me on one singer that's kind of pump, kind of like a heartwarming thing.
2: Okay, very cool. All right. Well, how's everything in your world? You doing all right?
1: Yeah.
2: You ready for football season? I see the BYU helmets in the back. You ready for another season of Cougar football?
1: Yeah. I just heard about the BYU basketball trading, and they trade A.J. DeBonta to the Wizards. I totally thought the Jazz were going to get him, but they actually got Darren Peterson.
0: That's right. What do you think of Darren Peterson?
1: I'm not going to lie. I haven't seen him, like, play, but my dad said he's pretty good, so I can believe that.
0: Well, we'll tell you that, too. He's really good, and you should be excited.
1: Yeah, it's just... the Jazz lost, like, so many good players, so I thought, hey, I can be back. I could get back to the Jazz if they got A.J. DeBonta.
2: I think you're going to be back with this guy. I think this guy's going to bring you back. I think the Jazz are going to win a lot of games next year. And we've got some friends over with the Jazz. Not that you need them, because you're already more popular than Coach and I could ever hope to be. But we'll probably find a way to get you in the game and maybe meet some people over there this upcoming season.
1: Did you guys see the U.S. soccer game against Turkey?
2: Oh, look, he's even saying Turkey.
0: Yes, we did.
1: It's the way that they said it on the game, okay?
2: I know.
0: We talked about it all week.
2: You're right. That's the way they said it. Apparently, that's what Turkey wants to be called now. So it's now Turkey.
1: I'm not going to lie. I kind of felt like it was over for U.S. when the Turkey player kicked it right into his boys.
0: CJ?
1: Yeah, I'm not lying.
0: That will slow you down.
2: Yeah, that has a tendency to take some speed out of you. That's
1: one
2: for sure.
1: One thing that I feel like the U.S. U.S. team could have done better, they were a little far away from the Turkey players on defense. They could have gotten a bit closer, and they could have been a little faster.
2: Well, you get kicked in the nether regions like that, and it kind of slows you down a bit.
1: Yeah, I can believe that.
0: That and walking into a door. I don't walk into doors.
2: CJ, I did that earlier.
0: Scotty walked into a door.
2: I think I broke like four ribs. Okay, that might be a bit of an exaggeration, but yeah. That's what happens when you get old. You do dumb things like that.
0: Okay, here's the thing, CJ.
1: You did that because before I got on to this, I was listening to your thing, and I heard, check his ribs. And you're like, oh, I was like, did someone hurt their ribs?
2: Yeah, right here.
0: Cut him, Mick. CJ, thank you so much. You are the man, and we are honored, first of all, to be your friend, and second of all, to play your music today. And like Scotty said, we'll circle back. We've got we got some cool things for you coming up this year with the Jazz, okay?
1: Hey, thanks.
2: You're an honorary member of the show, CJ. Just know that.
0: You're an associate.
1: It's kind of hard for people not to be friends with me. I'm an unlikable person. Like, people cannot not like me. Like,
2: I see what you mean.
1: No, I just get people to like me.
2: Yeah, you're impossible not to like.
1: Mm-hmm.
2: Yep, there we go. CJ, be good, man. Tell mom and dad hi for us.
0: Thanks for coming on, man.
1: Thanks.
0: Have a great summer.
1: I'm coming back on, right?
2: Oh, you know it. Absolutely. There he is. CJ, the DJ, right here on 97.5 The KSL Sports Zone. How can you not like that kid?
0: The boys.
2: Yes.
0: I mean, live radio is awesome. And kids say the darndest things.
2: Kids say the darndest things. Absolutely. Oh, man. What a good kid. We love him. All right. And again, when we come in and out of break outside of the good, bad, the ugly final segment, stuff like that, you'll hear CJ's music.

0: What was the first one, Lloyd? Oh, I know you're still talking to CJ, but what was that first song you played?
1: It was Green Grass by George Ezra.
2: Cool. Well, we've had great lists. Every day this week, the lists have been great. So we're looking forward. This is fun.
0: All right. So when you look at the Utah Jazz, how they're making their preparations going forward, you look at A.J. DeBonta and the Washington Wizards, Summer League is certainly going to be very, very interesting, especially with those two players. And then it's fall camp, and it's time to get going, man. It's really interesting because for so many years in years past, we look at this time of year for the Jazz. We're like, oh boy, here we go. They're already rebuilding, and it's only July. But the amount of hope, it's a good reminder of what the Jazz mean to this community, because once there's a little bit of hope, there's a little bit that fire starts to just creep, and it's like, okay, it's back. The fans come back. Like, people think, oh, I've given up on the Jazz. I'm done with them. Nah. It's like CJ. He's like, I might have to come back. Yes, you and a lot of other people are going to come back, because deep down in our roots, we're a Jazz fan base here.
2: It outkicks everything else.
0: Yeah.
2: And it's the one thing we can all agree on, you know. Blue and red make purple. I think that's awesome, you know.
0: Yeah.
2: So one thing on what you were saying, and I pointed this out yesterday, but I think, again, I saw a couple people on Twitter, you know, that are Jazz centric, and this really is right now probably the most talented lineup the Jazz have ever had, top to bottom. I think you can go look through, you know, those championship teams. The NBA was different then, a little bit different, and for every for every Stockton and Malone, you were trying to figure out how to round out the roster.
0: Yeah,
2: and so the Jazz have, you know, 5, 6, 7 guys right now, legit deep, and amongst that, some young guys that are basically going to be on rookie contracts. This is the time to outperform that. You know, the Jazz, that's one way to be really good earlier, is that these young guys continue to pay dividends. And training camp will be vital. Training camp's going to be the tone. It's going to set the tone for the defensive side of the ball this year. And, you know, I think you're going to see a team that is more, you talk about presentation, but it's going to be more active on the ball. Like CJ just said about the soccer team, the proximity is going to shorten. You're going to see more ball pressure like we saw with the Spurs-Knicks series. A lot more opportunity to throw yourself around, too, with bodies, you know, as guys cut through the lane. It's a physical game, and the defensive piece of it, you've got to lean into the aggression and the physicality. So that'll be step number one for this team, and I'm excited because offense will come easy to them. This is all a group of guys. They did a nice job assembling a stable of guys who can dribble, pass, and shoot. So you add another really talented player to that, you continue that, for that unselfish attitude off the bounce, you know, just moving the ball, the 0.5 basketball you talked about. I think offensively, you're not going to have to put a ton of time in there. This team will be as good, honestly. Like, we're saying a playoff team for sure. This is a playoff team. This is not a play-in team.
0: No.
2: So they're going to be above 6. But the defensive side will determine how high they get from there. If they're really together and hit the ground running and kind of get a defensive identity early, it could really bode well, obviously. And that doesn't always happen. Defense kind of comes in waves. You know, you start to get better here, you get better there. But at least for the Jazz this year, knock on wood, they're going to have elite level rim protection. And that is the first ingredient you need. Because once you have that, that's going to clean up a lot of things you don't even see. The number of times in the playoffs that a Nick guy came around the corner, thought he had an advantage, saw Wemby standing within vicinity, and just deferred, got rid of the ball or dribbled back out. So you see that a lot with rim protection. If there's no rim protection, you know, they're forcing the issue. So that will be one of the biggest things that's different.
0: By the way, just announced by the Utah Jazz, press conference introducing Darren Peterson as the newest member of the Utah Jazz will take place tomorrow at noon. We will have that live, not open to the public per se, but the press conference will be available right here on the Zone. We will air that in its entirety. So you will be able to hear from Darren Peterson. Ryan Smith and Austin Ainge will all be on the dais And so those are the three individuals that will address the media coming up tomorrow.
2: What's the do they have a time?
0: Noon.
2: Noon. High noon, baby. Yep. We do everything at high noon out here.
0: Yep. So, yeah, this is going to be a big moment. Obviously, the Jazz are at a point where they're super fired up. Now, usually these press conferences take place like the day after the pick. I think they wanted AJ probably to, or it's not, sorry. They wanted Darren Peterson to get here and then probably stay here. Like, all right, get your affairs in order, do all that other stuff. And then you come here. There's no flying back home. You're going to stay here and you're going to get ready for summer league.
2: Yeah, I mean, summer league's right around the corner. In fact, I saw that first game is we're still in Dallas for that coming back from the Big 12. But that first game, let me remind you, you don't have to wait very long. It's kind of how they always set it up. But number one versus number two, the Wizards and Jazz, AJ and Darren, will play each other a ton of times in their career, but this will be the first.
0: You think they let those guys go at it a little bit?
2: Yeah, I would think so. You know, you always wonder, you get together, you start practices, little nagging things happen in these types of practices.
0: Yeah.
2: So that's the only thing I'm holding my breath on, is that everybody gets through those workouts and everything okay and can go attack it.
0: Everybody wants to have their moment in summer league, like one Britton Johnson dunking over LeBron James.
2: He did, too.
0: Oh, yeah. Total flush.
2: Absolutely.
0: Fast
2: that
0: break.
2: That guy, Britt.
0: Lined him up and threw it down over the top of him. And if I'm Britton Johnson, and he has... I would be showing that to my kids' friends. I would have that on a replay nonstop in my house. Like you walk into the kitchen, there's a 32-inch monitor of me dunking on LeBron James.
1: I'd make that a fathead poster.
0: Yes.
2: I'm going to go one better. I'd make that whole wall a screen.
0: Yes.
2: And it just constantly, just every time I walk, it's just replaying it.
0: Yeah. One, like those 100-inch monitors or TVs you can buy at Costco for like $500 now. Yeah. Like you just walk in there and it's like,
1: there what was it? The Kansas guy that had the necklace that had the highlight?
0: Yeah. The quarterback. What was his name?
1: Jalen Daniels?
0: Jalen Daniels.
1: Yeah, it was, right?
0: Yeah. So we're at Big 12 Media Days. And Jaden Daniels, who was the quarterback at Kansas, was the preseason offensive player of the year. Now, granted, he never lived up those expectations, but he sits down and he's got this necklace, and what the necklace, it's this massive chain, and it comes down to the face of a iPhone watch like this, about mm-hmm. this size. So the chain comes down, this iPhone watch is there, and it's just playing nonstop highlights of him. And so he's walking around with essentially the face of an Apple Watch playing highlights of himself. How's that for self-promotion?
2: Yeah, that's impressive. I mean, the one thing to be able to buy that, you got to have highlights. And I wouldn't have much to put on it. I mean, shaking hands with someone, waving.
0: Yeah.
2: You on the ground. I mean, that picture could be used.
0: There's no picture that exists of that.
2: Hey, take a picture. He's down.
0: Take a picture. Hey. Hey, Scott, you okay? Hey, Alex, take a picture.
2: He's like, I had to make sure he was okay first.
1: Well, I made sure he was okay
0: that
1: first.
0: That is, by the way, that there is a precedence of that. Like, if Halema had died in that car accident, I would not have pulled the audio of him screaming. But
1: you would not have made that your ringtone.
0: That was my ringtone of Halema for a long time. However, once we knew Halema was fine, then we pulled the audio and we were able to all have a good laugh at his screaming on the 911 call.
2: He told me the story of that, and I wasn't aware of it. We are really having fun at your expense, eh, game?
1: Grinders!
0: All right, by Grinders.
1: By Grinders. They got great sandwiches.
0: You get a 2-for-1. Buy one, get one half off.
2: Hoagies and Grinders. Hoagies and Grinders.
1: Then stop by Mr. Mac.
2: No, he said...
1: Get a suit.
2: So he's just unassumingly driving down I-15.
0: Oh, that hurt so bad.
2: This... What was it that flew out of somebody's...
0: It was a brake drum.
2: Brake drum. Right through the front windshield.
0: Yeah, took off his whole arm.
2: His shoulder.
0: His arm's hanging by like a tendon.
2: So he said, I literally pull off with my one arm off 45th and pull into... It used to be a place there that sold... I guess it was like a breakfast joint or something, a cafe. And he said he walked into the cafe and just fell on a table. Like, just... call 911. He was just going to work.
0: Why are we laughing at this? That's crazy.
1: I don't know why you guys are laughing at this.
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0: 97.5 DKSL Sports Zone. By the way, JCW's 2.0. We'll be back there coming up tonight as it is NHL draft day. So we broke down the NBA draft at JCW's off 106th. Tonight, we will be at JCW's in, I believe, American Fork. So fired up to be there and check that out. Always a lot of fun at JCW's. Again, let me get you the correct address here. JCW's at in American Fork at, again, 580 East State Street. That's 580 East State Street. That's where we'll be at.
1: And when you're there, just, you know, pay homage to the... Basically, that was my home for about 12, 13 years, American Fork.
0: Oh, yeah, yeah.
1: And graduated high school from the cave.
0: So you're a caveman.
1: I'm a caveman.
0: There you go. Hey, by the way, Brody is my 15-year-old, is big into football cards. Loves getting cards.
1: Oh, sweet.
0: And so he bought a pack last night. And when I was leaving this morning, he's like, I have a gift for Lloyd. And so I brought it in for him. It is a Raiders very beautiful card.
2: And it is very nice.
0: Honoring one of the all-time greats.
1: Marcus Allen.
2: No.
0: No. No. Geno Smith.
1: Yeah, and it's just crazy. You know, the Raiders raise him up, and then he goes and does crazy things with the Jets. I mean, you've got to stick with the Raider way. Right, Lloyd?
2: Yeah, I'd agree. Nice troll job, Brody. I appreciate it. You got me.
0: And he was like... He's like, you're taking that into him. I'm like, I am. He's like, don't forget it. I'm like,
2: Don't worry. I'll be sending you some Skittles here soon.
1: Hey, tell that dude, tell Brody I have about, I mean, he can go through my football cards and take what he wants. I'm not a big football card guy. Yeah, and I have hundreds.
0: Yeah, he loves those, man.
1: But he's going to have to be nice to his mom and dad.
0: Yes. Yeah. No more beating me up because that dude's roughing me up now like crazy. All right. BYU and Utah announcing who will be upcoming at the media day. So you've got the Cougars and the Utes ready to go. Lloyd, do you have the list of who we've got?
2: So they just announced it on their social media. I'll just start with BYU and then I'll have to switch over to Utah's because they haven't been, oddly, there hasn't been anything official from the Big 12 with all the other teams. Still kind of waiting on that. Shocker. Okay.
0: Yeah.
2: But BYU, they're sending Bear Bachmeyer, LJ Martin, Bruce Mitchell, Isaiah Glasker, Evan Johnson, Keanu Tanuvasa, and obviously Kalani Sitake.
0: Holy smokes.
2: Sending six. Wow. Utah's only sending four.
0: Because back in the day, you had one offense and one defense, and that was it. And now it's like, hey, anybody doing anything in July? You guys want to come? All right, let's bring the whole team. I mean, I'm all for it. The more interviews, the more content, the better. But, yeah, they spare no expense now.
2: No, BYU, like I said, Utah's only sending four. So Utah... We'll be sending, obviously, Morgan Scally, Devin Dampier, Wayshawn Parker, Lance Holtzclaw, and Jono Hall.
0: Okay. That's a good
2: one. So no Bird. No Bird Fickler.
0: Well, that'd be kind of weird to send two quarterbacks.
2: That's kind of your offense, I think.
1: You could make the defense or the media kind of react like the defense has to. They could put a curtain up and say, okay, you're going to interview one of these two guys, but you don't know who it is till they open the... And it's going to be Bird this time.
0: Yes.
1: Bird, if you remember, he likes wit. And
0: yes.
1: No. That was dumb.
0: Nah, no, I'm with you on that one. All right, so I think that's... Oh, shoot, I forgot about this. Lloyd loves Bird Ficklin.
2: Bird Ficklin is my dude.
1: How can you not like that guy? Every time he touched the ball, he was like Forrest Gump in that scene. He was running out. Every time they gave him the ball, I swear to you. Is that Ficklin again? No, that's Gump. No, it is Ficklin.
2: Gump!
1: When Gump runs through the end zone and out the tunnel, like that's what that dude did every single time he touched the football.
0: That's true.
1: I like that, Lloyd. The bird, bird, bird.
0: Oh, boy. Yeah, that's right. Yeah, yeah. That's going to be a common thing this year. You're going to hear that.
1: we might need to invest in a flak jacket for our guy over here. Like I used to watch Dan Pastorini for the Oilers and hope he'd get hurt so Giff Nielsen get snaps.
0: Oh yeah,
1: as a kid, and Pastorini got one of those blasted flak jackets, saved those ribs, and it just irritated me because I wanted our guy Giff out there jump passing around.
0: Well, I tell you what, if anybody wants Alex Napolis to be the co-host of the show, we're getting dangerously close to that. I'm just throwing that out there. So if Alex is your Gifford Nilsson.
1: Is that Anthony Davis across from me?
0: There? Okay. All right. Now we're feeling
2: street clothes over here.
0: We're feeling much better now. Everything's just fine. If we're going to do
1: can't
0: that.
1: See real well without my glasses.
0: Is that hey, Dad, is that,
1: Will Shakespeare?
0: Billy Shakespeare over there?
1: One of the great scenes of all time. If you know, if I'm picking.
0: Oh, man. All right. Take a break. Come back. We'll kick off your 11 o'clock hour next. This is 97.5.
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0: in the Parisian. Cole Bagley's going to join us coming up here in just a moment. We'll talk some NHL hockey with him. The NHL draft coming up later on today. Of course, we'll have complete coverage at JCW's in American Fork. Make sure to stop by. Jake Scott, Ben Anderson, back from New York in the NBA draft. That's his reward from coming back from the NBA draft. We throw him right in the middle of the NHL draft. Also, we'll have all kinds of great guests, insight, analysis, NHL draft. Not quite the same as a couple of years ago when the Mammoth had that high pick and took Aguinha. But you know what? Honestly, you're looking at an opportunity here for the Mammoth to wheel and deal a little bit if they so desire.
1: Well, the NHL draft is one that and actually, I listened to an interview yesterday with Ryan and Ashley Smith that we aired with J.P. Chunga. And Ryan actually made the comment that, you know, the draft, the NBA draft, getting the guy, getting him out here, getting him in uniform. And the NHL draft, like, hey, we'll see you in 8 years, you know, kind of a thing. So it's way different. But obviously, it's this NHL, as much as any team, they do a great job of their development. And so a lot of these guys, the high end guys may crack, but most of these guys are going to be on a development path and working with the organization, you know, on a process to find a way to get to the NHL. So a little bit different in terms of that. And the other thing is there's so many hockey prospects that, you know, that's going to be one area that we'll have to meddle in. But, you know, we're eating hockey like a shark, just one bite at a time.
0: Yeah. Hey, and you don't teach a baby shark how to bite.
1: I meant whale. That's going to be a drop.
0: Joining us now, he is the Mammoth NHL insider for KSLSports.com, Cole Bagley, right here on The Zone. Cole, how you doing?
2: Good. How you guys doing?
0: Excellent. Excellent. What are your big storylines regarding the Mammoth and the draft tonight? Because this is one that doesn't seem like what we've seen over, especially 2 years ago when the Mammoth had that first draft here in Salt Lake City.
2: Yeah, I mean, all is quiet on the home front, I think, to be completely honest with you. You know, this is the first time that the Mammoth / Coyotes organization hasn't picked inside the top 10 since, I think, 2020. So, you know, over the last couple of years, you know, they've done a really good job at, you know, going about things the right way and gathering, you know, high draft picks and picking guys like Cooley and Gunther and Simashev and Aginla and Baudouin and Denoyer. And, you know, now that, you know, they've continued through those steps of the rebuild, you know, the picks are starting to push back a little bit further into that first round. They don't even have any second round picks this year. So, you know, we'll see what ends up happening tonight. You know, whether or not they do make the selection, you know, there's nothing indicating that they wouldn't. But yeah, this is a lot less exciting of a draft here than over the last couple for sure.
1: And in comparison to the NBA draft, Cole, these NHL drafts are different. Obviously, the high end of these, how many of these guys will actually could play in the NHL next year out of the entire draft? A couple?
2: Yeah, just a handful. Yeah. I mean, it's generally less than 10 guys. You know, usually the first overall pick is generally ready. You know, we're looking at a guy like Gavin McKenna, who's going to go to the Toronto Maple Leafs, and I would expect that he'll be ready to play in the National Hockey League this fall. And, you know, that's a big deal for the Maple Leafs, who are kind of on the cusp. Like, they have to pick a lane here. You know, things have not gone well in Toronto. But they got the first overall pick, and so can this be a little bit of a resurgence? Can this help them, you know, steer the ship and maintain guys like William Nylander and Austin Matthews? But yeah, back to your original question. I mean, most of these guys are going to go back to juniors and college in their respective leagues, you know, European leagues, and you're not going to see them for 2 or 3 years. And, you know, even picking 19th overall, I mean, this is a kid that you might not see for 3 or 4 seasons. It's just the way that it goes.
0: Who from the prior classes do you anticipate seeing on the ice for the Mammoth, either right out of the gate or eventually throughout the season next year? I mean, Tiege is high on that list, but who else do you anticipate will get a realistic shot of being part of that team?
2: Yeah, I mean, I think you have to look at guys like Dmitry Simashev and Daniil Boot for starters. Guys, you know, those two signed their entry-level contracts. They came over last summer, and both of them saw a little bit of time in the National Hockey League. They spent the majority of the season down in the AHL. Both of them thrived down in Tucson, but they just they hadn't really found their confidence. They didn't really stick when it came to playing for the Mammoth. But, you know, a year later, with some more experience, you know, full off seasons, you know, Bill, I talked to Bill Armstrong about these two guys. You know, his message to them over the summer was, go have a great summer and come in, you know, expecting to push incredibly hard and hopefully, you know, grasp a take hold of a roster spot this fall. And I think, you know, in my opinion, those two had better make the opening night roster. I think, you know, you'd be a little bit worried if, you know, we're going to be four years removed from when those two players were selected in the first round. That's dating back to the Arizona days. You know, it's time for those two to kind of find their way and make sure that they're up at, to the NHL level. In terms of, you know, the first round picks that the Mammoths have selected over the last couple of years, guys like TJ Ginlaw, Colbeau Dwan, Caleb Denoyer, I think that one of those guys is going to make the roster out of training camp. And, you know, based on skill set, based on size, based on what the Mammoths need, yeah, I've been fairly critical of his game, but I do think that Caleb Denoyer has the best chance as of today to make that opening day roster of those three. That doesn't mean that can't change. You know, I'm actually I'm a big fan of TJ Ginlaw. I think that he's a phenomenal player. I think he's got a phenomenal offensive skill set. But the biggest thing for him is transitioning to the physicality of the National Hockey League. When he played in the preseason a year ago, you know, he struggled pretty immensely in terms of getting bumped off the puck, in terms of not being able to protect the puck and do what he does best in the juniors, which is, you know, dangle past guys. And you know, he's kind of a one-man highlight reel in the juniors. That's not the same game, right? Those are boys that you're playing against in the juniors, whereas you're playing against men, and not just men, but the best you know, players in the world in this league. So I do think that the expectation should be for Boot and Simashev to make the roster. And then amongst the three picks that the Mammoth had made in the first round the last couple of years, I think one of them will make it with Denoyer as the front runner right now. We'll see if things change.
1: So we were able to all, you know, dive in, particularly during the playoffs, what a rush that was to experience the playoffs in the NHL here in Utah. You know, everybody wants a little bit more of that and to be able to stay in the playoffs a little bit longer. What areas for that to happen do you, the Mammoth, need to address, in your opinion?
2: Yeah, no, it's a good question. I think one of the big takeaways from how this last playoff went is, you know, speed can still win the day. You know, over the last couple of years, the teams that we've seen went out have generally been the more physical teams, right? Especially the Florida Panthers. I mean, they just built a brand and a style of hockey that I think a lot of people are trying to replicate. And I thought that Vegas was going to do it, you know, based on the way that, you know, the previous three series went for them, the way that they were able to just suffocate other teams. But, you know, Carolina answered the bell. They did a really good job at utilizing their speed and then playing good defense and not allowing that physicality to overwhelm them. And I think that the Mammoth should take a lot of hope in that, because the Mammoth are a fast team. The Carolina Hurricanes are a fast team. Obviously, Carolina is, you know, a lot further down the road in terms of, you know, their star players and development and their roster. But, you know, I think that, you know, Utah can look at that and go, okay, you know, speed can still win, right? It's not always all about physicality. Now, with that being said, I do think that the Mammoth need to add a little bit more physicality to their roster. I think they need to add, you know, a couple of bigger guys who are going to go and, you know, win battles, you know, in the dirty areas, who are going to go and set up in front of the net, get in front of the goaltender and make things a lot more difficult, because a lot of the time that's how the goals are scored in the postseason, right? There's less space. You know, it's harder to simply, rely on just speed alone. And I think that's, you know, Carolina was kind of a good hybrid of that. I mean, the player who ended up as the playoff MVP was their captain, Jordan Staal. He's a big dude. He's a big guy that scored a lot of dirty goals, a lot of greasy goals right in front. So I think for the Mammoth, you know, they've got a really good foundation of youth and of speed, but I think adding just a little bit more physicality, a little bit more size would do them a lot of good.
0: There's obviously opportunities for trades, picks and players. Do you think the Mammoth will be involved in any of those in any way, shape, or form tonight?
2: Yeah, I mean, what I've been told is that this is a trade league right now. You know, it's This free agent class is arguably the worst that we've seen in probably the last two decades, if not, you know, top three. There's just not a lot of guys in this free agent class that you look at and go, hey, he's a game changer. You know, he's a guy that if you add him to your roster, he's going to raise the ceiling of your team and of your club. And, you know, for Utah, I've talked about this, a few other times. They're in a very interesting stage right now. They're no longer in the early years of the rebuild, right? This is year six now, since, you know, starting over and hitting the reset button. And they've done a really good job, as we've talked about before, at drafting, at, you know, acquiring, young, rising stars, right? They've hit on their draft picks. They've made a couple of good trades, you know, guys like Mikhail Sergachev who have come in and, you know, they haven't drastically changed things, but they've made the Mammoths just a little bit better. And every year they've gotten a little bit better. But for Utah, they're still not quite to that point, in my opinion, where it's time to go all in and go get one of these big guys, right? Yeah. They're not necessarily suitors, I don't think, for obviously, you know, a guy like Brady Tkachuk, who just, you know, joined his brother in Florida. I don't know that Dylan Larkin, who's, you know, asked for a trade out of Detroit. I don't know that it necessarily makes sense for them to go and get a guy like that. So for Utah, I think, you know, it's in my mind, I think it's still slow and steady wins the race, for the Mammoths, you know, just continuing to make, you know, small improvements each offseason to continue to lift your ceiling. And then, you know, I think in 2 or 3 years, I think it would make a lot more sense, you know, if some big names become available, if there's some bigger free agents or guys, you know, continue to want to change the scenery. At that point, I think, you know, when you're a couple more years down the road, you've had more playoff experience, you've won a couple of playoff series, and you feel like you're ready to step into your window of contention, I think that's when it makes the most sense for Utah to go on. And however, one more point here. I think that, it's somewhat dependent on who becomes available, right? Dylan Larkin, he's 30 years old. You know, you're risking a little bit of your window to compete for Stanley Cups when you're bringing in guys that are 30 plus. Now, with that being said, if a guy like Zach Werenski, you know, or a Robert Thomas becomes available again, guys that are 26, 28, similar to Sergachev and Keller and Schmaltz, maybe that makes a little bit more sense for you to go, all right, you know, we have an embarrassment of riches in terms of picks and prospects and what have you. You know, does it make sense for us to go, hey, we know what we're going to get if we trade for a guy like Robert Thomas. We don't necessarily know what these prospects are going to turn into. Let's, you know, roll the dice here and see if we can't, you know, make ourselves quite a bit better, take a little bit more than just a small step, maybe, you know, a little bit more room for improvement.
0: Well, that's the thing that I find fascinating about this, because it would be very easy to look at what you were doing against Vegas and feel like, okay, look, you're 52 seconds away from going up three games to two against Vegas with game six in Salt Lake City. And look at what Vegas did the rest of the playoffs right up into the Stanley Cup Finals. So you're like, maybe we are a contender right now, or is that fool's gold just thinking, okay, you can't project like that? Because I, you talk to a lot of fans around town. They're like, we're there. We're right there right now. And now is the time to go all in. But you're still saying, hey, let's wait a little bit here.
2: Yeah. And I think I would say that the front office and the coaching staff feels the exact same way. I know that it's exciting that, you know, Utah was able to arguably give, you know, the Stanley Cup runner-ups, the second best playoff series until they met the Carolina Hurricanes. But I'm with Bill Armstrong and Andre Tourney, who both said this week that it really doesn't mean anything. You know, just because they were close, you know, they still lost the series. And even if somehow they were able to win it, you know, Vegas got better as the playoffs went on, right? Until they met, you know, the Carolina Hurricanes, who kind of had their number and had figured them out. You know, Carter Hart was the best goaltender, I'd say, through the first three series of the playoffs. And, you know, Mitch Marner was on fire, and, you know, their power play was good, and their power kill was nearly unbeatable. For Utah, yeah, I think you can hang your hats on, hey, we gave a very good team a good series. But that doesn't mean anything, because at the end of the day, they didn't win. They didn't get past the first round. And even if they had, they would have to have, you know, beaten the Anaheim Ducks, who were, you know, a very similar team to them. It would have been an interesting matchup, because those are two very similar teams. That's exactly why, you know, Vegas was able to take care of the Ducks in six games exactly the same way that they took care of Utah. And then you would have had to have faced a juggernaut in the Colorado Avalanche, who for some reason just didn't match up well against Vegas. But, you know, not that Utah matched up poorly, but I think the season series was 3-1 in favor of the Colorado Avalanche. So, yeah, I mean, there's a little bit where you can go, hey, you know, that was pretty good. But I think the organization would be, you know, doing themselves a disservice if they looked at it and went, hey, we're close. And that's exactly what Tourney said. He said, I don't want any one of these players to look at this and go, hey, yeah, we were pretty close. That was pretty good. He's like, no, that is not the mindset we can have. We are so not necessarily unhappy, but we're unsettled by the way that the season ended, and we have to do better.
1: Cole, I saw a story the other day about a concern that's perhaps arising. Drew Livingstone, MarkerZone.com, you know, basically put it out there in a viral opinion that American Stars, you know, the last two big moves with Tkachuk and Hughes, you know, there's a worry that American-born stars aren't going to want to stay and play in Canada. Do you make anything of that, or do you think it's just the timing of all this?
2: I think it's a little bit of timing. And I would more so look at the situations that those teams are in, right? I mean, Vancouver is a absolute dumpster fire. Arguably the worst run organization right now in the National Hockey League, because, you know, they were a very good team 3 years, you know, I think it was 3 years ago. You know, they made it to the conference final. They looked like they were just, hey, maybe one more player away from figuring things out. And then, you know, everything fell apart. You know, JT Miller got traded, and then, you know, Quinn Hughes didn't feel as comfortable anymore. And, you know, Elias Pettersson wasn't playing the style of hockey, the brand of hockey that they had paid him a whole bunch of money to do. So Vancouver fell apart. And, you know, I can't blame Quinn for wanting out. You know, that's he's in the prime of his career. He wants to help a team win a Stanley Cup. I don't blame him whatsoever. And the same thing, I think, with Brady Tkachuk. Ottawa is also one of the worst run, you know, organizations in the National Hockey League. They're going nowhere. You know, their ceiling was, you know, the first round of the playoffs. And then the other thing is, those are just two difficult, you know, destinations. You know, those are two places that, you know, I've talked to guys who have played there, you know, that they haven't necessarily loved being in those markets. I think that, you know, the Canadian media is very difficult on their players. I don't think it's necessarily very overly welcoming. I mean, ask a guy like Mitch Marner, who is Canadian himself, who grew up, and you know, he's a hometown hero for Toronto. He asked out, right? He's a Canadian who wanted to come and join a different organization. And look what he did. He almost won a Stanley Cup, and he was arguably the best player in the playoffs. So I think it's just more situational. Maybe there's a little bit you can read into it where, hey, the Americans just got a little bit of a taste for gold. You know, they just won, and they want to, you know, a lot of those guys, again, they're in their primes. They're 27, they're 28, they're 29 years old, and they want out. But I don't know that there's necessarily a direct correlation that those clubs just happen to be Canada. I mean, Dylan Larkin is in the same situation. He's a guy that just won gold. He's asked out, but he's in Detroit. You know, he's playing for an American club, but again, they're a club that just has not been very well run for the last decade or so. And he's 29 going on 30 years old. He wants to compete, and Detroit's not putting him in a scenario to do that.
0: Bill Armstrong can't really do much to improve the team via the draft. Obviously, as we've all learned, you know, we're looking at Dylan Armstrong coming in and being a day one starter, perhaps for the Utah Jazz. That's just not how it works in the NHL, as you and everybody else has educated us on. So, and you mentioned the free agent class isn't good. You don't know exactly what the Mammoth are trying to trade up and trade for or trying to acquire. So based on the youth that you were talking about earlier, what do the Mammoth need to add to this roster to compete at a higher level next year? And is that youth coming up able to fill that need, or are they going to have to trade for that?
2: Yeah, I think that I think it's a combination of both. You know, when we talked to both Bill Armstrong and Andre Tourney this last week about, you know, these very things, you know, they said that, you know, for these young guys, they're only going to bring them in if they're going to make the club better. It's no, you know, they're no longer in the early stages where, excuse me, you're just trying to get Logan Cooley ice time. You're just trying to get, you know, Dylan Gunther ice time. You're just trying to get, you know, these younger players, some, you know, experience, right? I mean, the year before they left Arizona, I think, you know, they were out of the playoff race in like February. And so then they brought up a guy like Josh Doan, you know, to come and get NHL experience. Didn't necessarily matter if he was ready or not, but they were, you know, they had that ability to go, you know what, we're out of the race. It doesn't matter. Let's just get these young guys some experience. Well, now you're at a point where you can't do that anymore. You know, you've got to balance this transition of, okay, we need to start getting these prospects ice time, but we're only going to do that if they're ready. We're only going to do that if they can make us better. That's what it's about right now. So, you know, and that's why I say that I think that Boot and Simashev have a good chance to make the roster. They've been in the system for quite a while. They've played really good hockey in the KHL. They played really good hockey in the AHL, and now hopefully with another summer and opportunity to train even harder, they're ready to make the team and only make the team and make the team better. Same goes for, you know, any of those first round picks that the Mammoth have selected. You know, is Denoyer ready to make the team better? Is Aguila, you know, or Baudouin, are they in a situation to make the team better? And then, yeah, going back to, like I said, I've been told multiple times, this is a trade league right now. This is not necessarily a league that, hey, the highest free agent's going to go to the best situation or the highest bidder. It's, no, you got to look at the trade market. You got to call on teams. You got to call on players when they're becoming available. And there's a whole lot of guys that have been coming, you know, available on the trade market, right? As we've already talked about, Brady Tkachuk went to Florida. Dylan Larkin's available. Toronto's been kind of flirting with the idea of getting rid of Matthew Knies, who I think, you know, would make a lot of sense for this Utah Mammoth team, given his size, given his position, and given his age. And then, you know, Jason Robertson out of Dallas, you know, he's a pending restricted free agent, but it's looking like he wants a new change of scenery. So for Utah, yeah, it's going to have to be a very well thought out and calculated approach to which of these prospects are ready to make the team, make us better. And then, you know, looking at the trade market, you know, where can we look and how can we make sure that we're adding guys and making deals that are going to continue to make us better, like the deals that we've made in previous years.
1: We just watched the NBA draft unfold, and the class was, you know, talked about for a couple of years in terms of its depth. I assume the NHL kind of ebbs and flows that way too. What kind of prospect is McKenna?
2: Yeah, I don't know if he's quite a generational talent. I don't know that he's comparable to a Macklin Celebrini or a Connor Bedard or a Matthew Schaefer, but he I think he has the potential to be, but as of right now, I'd say he's maybe just one step behind that. I think he does have some things to prove in terms of his overall game. He is far and away the best offensive player in this draft. I mean, he's going to be a guy who I think offensive game translates really fast to the National Hockey League. But as a complete player, is he a complete 200-foot player? Is he going to be, you know, adequate in all three zones? Is he going to help out his team defensively and in the neutral zone? I think that's where a lot of questions are going to have to be answered. But he's that good offensively that he probably makes Toronto's opening day roster and plays a decent role for them this next season.
0: All right, look in the crystal ball a little bit. How do you think the Dylan Larkin situation plays out?
2: Well, according to some reports recently, it looks like Minnesota's the front runner to land him, and I think it makes a lot of sense. You know, there's already three gold medalists on that team. You know, they've got Faber, they've got Boldy, they've got Hughes, and Bill Guerin, the general manager for the Minnesota Wild, was also the general manager for Team USA. And so, you know, he likes his guys. I think he sees a lot of potential there, and I think it makes a lot of sense to add, you know, a big center who plays a big game, who averages, you know, almost a point per game over the last couple of years. He's just been below that. So yeah, I would assume that, Larkin goes to more of a contender, a team that's ready to win now. Maybe a Vegas Golden Knight, maybe a Dallas Stars or a Minnesota Wild. I would anticipate that, you know, just based on his age and what he's looking to do, I think one of those three teams is probably in a pretty good spot, to try and land him.
0: Well, Cole, we appreciate it, man. Thanks for your time. After the draft, you got any big summer plans? What's up with the Bagley family this summer?
2: Well, you know, we just had our third baby a couple of months ago.
0: Yeah, so congrats.
2: Right now, it's just diapers and spit up over here. So nothing crazy planned, but no, we're all good. And my oldest is he's playing hockey in the Mammoth Learn to Play program, and he's loving it. So we'll take it a day at a time and go from there.
0: Yeah, we're all day to day. I appreciate it, man. Thanks for your time.
2: Thanks, fellas.
0: There he is, Cole Bagley, right here on 97.5 the KSL Sports Zone.
1: Especially you right now. You're day to day.
0: I'm fine.
1: Like, I'm going to look for the waiver report over the weekend, the injury report, and see Scotty GTD. Or S, yeah.
0: Usually
1: game time decision.
0: Usually if I get if I miss a day, it's the old coach's decision. Like Lloyd's like, no, you're not going to see any time today. maybe sit next to the bench right by me.
1: You hit that pretty hard. I mean, it's still hurting you. We're an hour and a half in.
0: No, we're good. All right. Coming up next, Good, the Bad, the Ugly. This is 97.5 DKSL Sports Zone.
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6: Utah got an absolute stud. 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
20: 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One person facing one incredibly difficult diagnosis. Looking for one thing.

0: to the Detroit Pistons for 2 second round picks. This is not one that necessarily causes a lot of headlines across the league, but you caught this quick and said this is a great move by the Pistons.
1: What do they need?
0: Isaiah Joe is what they need.
1: What they need is shooting.
0: Yep.
1: And at 26 years old, he's a career 40.6, career three-point shooter. A guy that stood out to me just in competition as they've come through town, watching him in games. Last season, he shot 42.3%. So he's just a dead-eye out there. And, you know, that was the issue last year is the way Detroit scored is they shot close to the rim, and if they missed, they shot closer to the rim. If they missed, they shot closer. They didn't have many options from the perimeter. And so Isaiah Joe, not only really proven, but he's also played in high-level games, been a part of a championship and a run. So just I like everything about that for Detroit.
0: And again, you go back to what happens when you build up a team. You have a small window. And Oklahoma City, not overly interested in letting go of Isaiah Joe, but he was owed $11.3 million next year and then a team option for $11.3 million in 27-28, which he will surely opt out of because I'm sure he's... Look, you go back and look, he is the highest three-point shooting percentage among 56 players with at least 1,500 attempts over the past four seasons.
1: I mean, a guy is... Like, I've... those are guys that are so important right now for any team, but a team with no shooting. Like, that is one thing that will start to give them some space. The other thing I like, they've just done some really good things. I like that they moved off Isaiah Stewart. He's a tough player, but he's a little emotional. And, you know, in the middle of big games, you can't have a guy going off. They got three future seconds and got some cap space relief, which was the main thing they needed from Isaiah's move. And that's the other thing is we watched the Jazz ascend and, you know, there's that stage. And then once you get up there, hopefully with a championship or a near run, you're going to have to modify and tweak because of the salary cap.
0: Yeah.
1: And that's what that move is.
0: I mean, they've already ditched Aaron Wiggins for 2 second round picks. Now Joe gets shipped off for 2 second round picks. I mean,
1: you're talking about trimming the brisket.
0: Yeah.
1: It's like, how like that? You got to cut that thing down into a manageable size. And the other thing, so they added Herter and Dario Saric in a trade with Minnesota. And then they look to be the one signing Malik Beasley, who's another guy that, you know, let's be honest, that's all he does.
0: Yeah.
1: But nonetheless, on a team that's got plenty of defense and toughness, you can go out, you can run a line out there sometimes with a guy that's not as defense focused if he can shoot the heck out of it.
0: Detroit was the number one seed in the East last year, but we kind of looked at them like we did the Jazz a few years ago when they had the number one seed, but it just didn't feel like they had it.
1: We kind of said that, right? Yeah. Like, prove it.
0: And they couldn't, but they add pieces like this. Watch out. They could become legitimate pretty quickly.
1: And they did secure the rights in the draft because they did need to address rim protection behind Duren. With Stewart gone, so they in the second round, they got in and secured the rights to Onesso, who's a seven-footer. He's a project, but the one thing that dude can do, played at Virginia, he can protect the rim like crazy, and he's agile in ball screen. So he'll be serviceable for them with all the veterans around to help him teach him kind of this, the spacing, the defense, and things that are required. I just low-key like what the Pistons are doing.
0: All right, there's your good. Let's get to the bad.
2: Now the bad.
0: All right, so this got weird. The other night, there were multiple NBA broadcasts during the draft. This one had Richard Jefferson. It had Jay Williams. It had Kenny Smith. And I can't recall who the lead host is. But Jay Williams started talking, and they were showing clips of him being drafted in the NBA draft. And, of course, we all know that his career was cut short. Because of a really, really horrific motorcycle accident. Jay Williams was expected to be a longtime star in the league, and it was cut short because that accident really, really set him back, and to the point where he never really, truly recovered from it. Now, This is also coming on the heels of us making fun of Alema Harrington after getting into a...

0: in a bit of an accident. But we know Alema was, you know, he's fine, and he was able to do his job. However,
1: you guys are doing that.
0: And you guys have...
2: You've actually requested me to do that.
0: Oh, stop. Stop.
1: Oh, now that was not true.
0: That's, yeah. And look, this is on the heels of me not doing a particularly good job on the show today because, I knocked the wind out of myself running into a door earlier today. That is a true story, in case you're just joining us. I did do that because I'm old and I'm clumsy and a moron. But here, this one may have crossed the line a little bit. So let me play it for you. Let me get your thoughts.
3: Where were you?
4: You got them diamond earrings.
5: I did. I know.
4: You got some diamond earrings.
3: That mustache was elite. How old were you with that mustache?
4: Don't worry about it.
3: I was saying the mustache.
4: It wasn't elite stash.
3: I've never seen a 20-year-old with a stash like that. Where were you? I was hanging out with my family. I was having a good time.
6: You didn't want to come?
3: I knew I was going to be a lottery pick, so I just decided just to hang out.
4: I forgot 13 is lottery.
3: Yeah.
6: Hey, why such a big ovation for you? Was there something? That was loud.
7: Chicago, I don't know. Well, you know, most of the people that went to Duke are from New Jersey, New York. So,
3: well, they also didn't see the future coming, so they were cheering, kind of Sorry, I apologize.
4: Wow. Hey, listen.
3: The guy
4: was a unbelievable talent. You know,
3: he was okay in college. He was okay. He was okay.
4: And his career trajectory would have been a lot different if he didn't like motorcycles. Yes. That's on record. I wrote a book about it. Yes.
7: I try to beat everybody to the punch.
3: Yeah. I guess everybody that goes to Duke isn't that smart. Wait, he wrote a book about it. I'm agreeing with him.
4: If you can't be that smart, if you write a book. But anyway.
0: This is awkward.
1: That was awkward.
0: And by the way, Jay Williams did an interview on Front Office Sports in which he said, yeah, it wasn't tense, but it was awkward. And I didn't like it. I wasn't happy about it. And I get it. Now, he could have gone back and said, hey, Richard Jefferson, let's talk about the national championship game in which I beat you by 10 and won a title and you got sent home. So, I mean, look, he could have fired back a little bit, but I think once you go that route and you start talking about a motorcycle accident that essentially kept you from having the career that you wanted to have, that was a little rough. And then Kenny Smith coming in.
6: This is uncomfortable.
0: And then Kenny Smith, his trajectory would have been a whole lot different had he not liked motorcycles.
1: Oh, man. I mean, it was just like, knock him down, then kick him. Everybody will take a shot.
0: I guess you're not that smart. I thought Duke guys were smarter than that.
1: I mean, my wife says it all the time. She's like, why are guys so mean to each other? She's like, imagine?
2: It was Tim Lacombe style.
1: Can you imagine if, you know, like you walk in and like Lloyd and I always have a smart aleck comment for each other. Like, oh, nice, you know, nice of you to show up, you know. Don't come around here every 2 years.
0: Yeah.
1: No. That's Jim.
0: Yeah.
1: Guys insult each other. And my wife was like, can you imagine if, like, women were like that, like, walking into church and, you know, women, oh, I love your dress. If it was like, yeah. Well, I know that.
0: Yeah.
1: Well, I totally know that.
0: Did you say that on the air, Lloyd? Lloyd goes, they just do it behind their back.
1: Yeah, they do, though. And that's what I tried to tell her, is at least we're like,
0: say it to your face.
1: Well, just, yeah. And then what are you going to do about it? This is the machismo.
0: Yeah. You going to come at me? All right. That's what I thought. You going to sit back there and just take it, Jay, and then go on a podcast the next day and complain about it?
1: Doing that to him is like Lloyd and I dressing up like a door for Halloween, or like bringing up.
0: Whoa. Geez.
1: Or bringing up, you know.
0: Too soon.
1: Well, yeah, that's my point. My point.
0: Oh, I hurt so bad.
1: I swear to you, he's broken a rib.
2: Yeah, he might have.
1: This is going to go down in lore. This is going to be like Willis Reed show.
0: Look, I may have broken a rib. There is no way you're going to catch me going to anywhere to get to a hospital to look at that. Because as far as I know, it's not broken, and I'm not going to give you guys any ammunition to say that it is broken.
1: Well, if let me just give you a little clue. Typically, when you laugh, it shouldn't hurt.
0: Look, sometimes you get sore, you know, and things happen, right? You know, it's not ideal.
2: Broken.
0: Like Lloyd the other day was laughing and he was hurt.
1: How, like, okay, I need to, let's rewind the tape. Hold on. Okay. We're standing here. I'm in here, so I did not see any of this. But we got to replay. You opened the door, walked in.
0: It was that door right there.
1: Right, the studio door.
0: Yeah, the studio door.
1: Opened it up.
0: It jammed. I kept walking, and I hit the side. And I hit...
1: Not this door, right here.
0: Yeah, this door right here.
1: Oh.
0: Yeah.
1: So you just walked right in.
0: Yeah, so I opened it up, and it jammed, and I was walking through it, and then I just hit the side of my side of my chest on there. And then I... But I was going in to talk to Lloyd, so I can't... You know how you, like, you get hurt, but it doesn't hit you right away? So I'm like, okay, that was crazy. And then I walk in the other studio to talk to Lloyd, and then it hits me like a...
2: Dropped.
0: Like a truck, just like
2: these doors in these studios are—they're sturdy.
1: They are
2: sturdy.
1: I am no doctor. I really am not. I know it might surprise you,
0: but I did stay at a Holiday Inn.
1: No, not even that. But I do believe that you just described a broken rib.
0: No, there's no broken rib.
1: If we have one out there with medical, you know, background, and you're hearing this, shoot a little tweet.
0: And by the way, what happens?
1: How quickly could you break a rib?
0: And I did, by the way, break a rib.
2: So if you start seeing some blood when you go to the restroom.
0: Well, that's a kidney, isn't it? You know,
2: maybe you damaged a kidney. I don't know.
0: That's a little high up for a kidney. I'm fine. And by the way, sure? Everybody, I'm fine. Now, look, I don't know. Can I get as much time off as if I have a kid around here? Like, that would be... That would be awesome.
1: Notice how I go quiet when you...
2: I don't know what you're talking about.
0: I'm just saying, like, you know, now if I could squeeze a few days out of this.
1: Hey, now you're thinking. Now you're thinking like the rest of us, Scotty.
0: All right. 11:45. I'm sorry. 97.5, the KSL Sports Zone. Scott Girard, the coach, Tim Lacombe. That's Lloyd Cole. He's the boss of us all. Sorry, Lloyd.
1: And man, we just love doing this together. This is fun.
0: This is fun. 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
1: That is not true.
0: It's Tim Lacombe.
1: False.
0: And some guy named Scotty G.
1: False. CJ the DJ CJ coming little, strong.
0: All right.
1: Lloyd's like, well, if I would have put this on, you would have just called it.
2: No, it's awesome. I love Queen.
1: No, I know. I'm saying if you would have played it, I would have ripped on it yesterday.
2: No, you wouldn't have.
1: No, I wouldn't.
2: Not one bit.
0: No.
1: I can assure you this. I learned quick. It'll never happen again.
0: Yes.
2: Yeah. We'll
1: see. No, I mean, I'll tease you in other ways, but it won't be that one. I know that was a live wire.
0: Hey, New York Mets just fired their manager, Carlos Mendoza, after a 34-47 start. And they're, by the way, they're cleaning house. They've got a fire sale going on right now. So it's funny that we actually know a lot of Mets fans, which blows me away. I don't know why the Mets are so well represented here with people in the media and people we know here in Utah. But so it's that time of year again where I think you get into, you know, past May, into June a little bit, and then Major League Baseball teams realize, okay, we got nothing going on. Let's just clean house and start all over again.
1: What is both of you guys? I got a question for you, because when I grew up, I thought Major League Baseball did a great job of positioning itself. It was marketed well. You know, the stars were the stars, but it just seems like it's kind of on the side of the national story all the time. It's there.
0: Yes.
1: It's like stitching.
0: Yep.
1: You know, it's there. You see it. But why is baseball slid like it has? Because everything else in life is sped up, and it's still like you go there and it takes forever.
0: Probably. I do think if you don't watch it live and you don't have experience it with it live, then I think you have a hard time just picking up on it watching TV. If you didn't play it and you didn't you don't watch it live, it's hard to really latch on. I think once it hits Salt Lake City, Salt Lake City will become a baseball town very, very quickly.
1: Well, I think so too, because I think there's a bunch of us that love it.
0: Yes.
1: But we don't have a team.
0: Yeah.
1: And the other part is there's 182 games, something like that. 162 yeah. games a season. And like, so they roll out there, they're playing every day, and it's like these games don't mean anything. Because like, I definitely pay attention to baseball. I don't watch it religiously, but when the playoffs come, like hockey,
0: yes,
1: it's so fun to watch because then every pitch means something, every ground out. Like Buckner, we'll always know Buckner.
0: Oh, yeah.
1: Because he... You know, the simple play you learn as a kid.
0: Were you a Red Sox fan then?
1: I was. And I was at work. I was a teenage kid.
0: That ripped your heart out.
1: I was at work, and I was at Mr. Mac at the time.
0: Oof.
1: And they had one of those little TVs in the back in the tailor shop. And, yeah, that brought tears. So I lived through that one, and Bucky Dent, and frickin' Brett Boone. Brett frickin' Boone.
0: Brett effin' Boone.
1: But I was in a... I was in a establishment in Ketchum, Idaho, when the Bloody Sock game.
0: Yeah.
1: That night.
0: Yeah.
1: And that was the resurgence. And then that was, seriously, that was worth all the crap to come back, especially.
0: Down 0-3.
1: Yeah. Nobody's ever done it.
0: Nope.
1: I don't know if anybody ever will again. It took so much. Like, you talk about the Red Sox, but it took so much luck too, right? And everything, like the Yankees had to completely grip the way they did. It was crazy. Just the momentum of that might have been my favorite experience as a fan of sports.
0: But because you went through all that other stuff, it made that much more, I mean, just it made all the difference in the world.
1: Yeah, for sure. I guess that's true.
0: You know, like
1: you'd gone down a long road and you finally get to rest.
0: Like as a Broncos fan, when Elway finally won that Super Bowl and they beat the Packers, I'm just going into that game hoping it's close because I'd seen the Broncos just get boat raced in every single solitary game, Super Bowl they played in. And I'm like, I don't know if my heart can handle another blowout. Like, I don't know if I can do this. And so as the game went on and they're hanging in there, I'm like, because people forget that first drive of the game, Packers went just mowed right down the field, scored a touchdown, boom. And I'm like, oh, great. Here we go again.
1: You know, I found, though, teams that do that, then their offense stalls the rest of the game. Like, that sometimes is an indicator that they're in for trouble.
0: Yeah.
1: Have you seen that trend a little?
0: Yeah. And so, but in my mind, I'm like, oh, great. This is going to be another 42-3 game, and Elway's going to get laughed at, and everybody's going to make fun of me for a being a Broncos fan. And then when they won it, it's like it meant even more because I dealt with all that stuff in the past. And I think as a Jazz fan, if Darren Peterson and Ace Bailey bring a championship to Salt Lake City, because a lot of people, especially our generation, lived through the John and Carl getting your heart ripped out by Michael Jordan, and he shows it to you while it lights on fire like Temple of Doom, and you're just like, okay, that means a little bit more. That means because I dealt with all that other heartache and all the other nonsense, now I get to have that title. That's gonna be something special. And eventually Ryan Smith's going to bring one. I really firmly believe it.
1: I was on the record when he got when the transaction happened. The Millers, like, this place isn't here. And, you know, all of the things that are happening in Utah, they were a huge, like, firecracker to get the word out that Utah's, you know, a great spot. And the time, money, and investment that they put into it. So, obviously, it had such a great base. And then just the understanding of the modern world and how to market and how to reach people. And then the competitive part of it. You know, if Ryan has to go into the tax for 2 years in a row, he'll probably do it. You know, when times are good, like as crazy as it is, times have been pretty good lately for the Jazz in terms of the support of the community.
0: Yeah.
1: I mean, very few nights was that place anything but full. In the last 4 years I've been there, there's obviously some nights, and then you got to write COVID off. Some of those nights were so weird in COVID with 1,500 people in there. They let 1,500, you have to space out, and it's like a dystopian future.
0: Hated every second.
1: We lived through it though. And again, you know, we're probably in some ways worse for it, but a lot of ways we may be a little more patient and understanding that stuff takes time. It's not just, everything's not a microwave or a modem, or not everything can be a light speed.
0: Yeah. But, you know, I go back to the interview that that Ryan gave with us back in the day where he said, you know, there's no amount of pain we won't go through to bring a championship. It's been painful. It's been painful for a lot of competitors over there within that front office. Will Hardy's the ultimate competitor. Those players are competitors. The fan base is competitor. Like it's been painful. And to see this thing have some hope and to feel the overall vibe in this community has just been awesome. And look, we've known the Jazz were getting the number 2 overall pick for quite some time, but to now see it come to fruition and a guy of the quality of Darren Peterson now suiting up in a Jazz uniform and him being all smiles. The press conference will be tomorrow at high noon. We'll have it live. I'll be out there. I mean, it's just going to have a certain kind of feel to it tomorrow that is just going to be the culmination of this fan base being like, whew, all right, we made it through it. There's a lot of pressure on Darren Peterson. Like, Darren Peterson represents not only the hope of the Jazz, but also the result of a lot of bad basketball over the last few years. And they're like, okay, now all of that got us you. So you better be great. And I think he will be, but you know, that's some unnecessary pressure on his shoulders.
1: The nice part is there's plenty of people to help, you know, manage the load. And, you know, we watched how important veterans were last year, not necessarily on the floor, but in the locker room. Kevin Love, you know, they should put his number up in the rafters just for his work with the young guys last year, because very rarely would a post game come and go without veterans being mentioned. And I thought it was really astute the way the Jazz pivoted, the way the veterans were used. They needed to get through games. They needed to score points. They needed to be competitive in games. And during that time, John Collins and Clarkson and Sexton were great.
0: Yeah.
1: But then when it moves to shift more to, hey, okay, we're going to actually, these guys have learned enough. We're going to let them go. You know, then you bring in guys who aren't going to take perhaps minutes, but are actually going to bring something else in practice and on the plane and next to them in the locker room. So the guys they brought in last year, Kyle Anderson, Love, you know, who else? There's one other that I'm forgetting, but, and George Niang.
0: There you go.
1: Yeah. I mean, those three guys and a couple of them got moved, but they were really, really great for what the Jazz needed last year to be. I did see as an aside on Darren Peterson, he got a new tattoo.
0: I did. I saw that. Yeah.
1: And you see what it is.
0: That is, well, what was the new one? I saw the both the arms.
1: He got Kobe on his arm.
0: Oh, that was Kobe. Okay.
1: Yeah, he got Kobe tattooed on his arm. So, like, if there is pressure and there is smoke, that tattoo tells me, bring it.
0: Yeah. That's a big legacy to live up to. So, let's go.
1: Absolutely.
0: All right. 12 o'clock, 24 hours from right now, Darren Peterson will be here in Salt Lake City, and he'll be part of a press conference that you'll hear right here on The Zone. So if you want to hear from the newest member of the Utah Jazz, make sure to be listening tomorrow at noon for the Darren Peterson introductory press conference. Ryan Smith and Austin Ainge will be there as well. 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
0: But the amount of hope It just, it's a good reminder of what the Jazz mean to this community, because once there's a little bit of hope, there's a little bit, that fire starts to just creep, you know, it's like, okay, it's back. The fans come back. Deep down in our roots, we're a Jazz fan base here.
1: It's the one thing we can all agree on, you know, blue and red make purple. I think that's awesome. I saw a couple people on Twitter. This really is, right now, probably the most talented lineup the Jazz have ever had, top to bottom. I think you can go look through, you know, those championship teams. The NBA was different then, a little bit different, and for every Stockton and Malone, you were trying to figure out how to round out the roster.
14: This is Scotty G and the coach, Tim Lacombe, presented by Mountain Land Supply on 97.5 the KSL Sports.

0: CJ the DJ, young man we got to meet at the Primary Children's fundraiser right here at the broadcast house at KSL. He is providing the playlist for today for our bumper. So I think this has probably been our best day of music of the week.
1: I believe so. I'd have to say this and
0: Monday.
1: No, I would never give myself that much credit.
0: I thought you nailed it.
1: Did you see my comment on the YouTube stream?
0: Oh, I did not. By the way, you can always interact with the show on the YouTube stream. All right, let's see here. You're on probation for snobbery.
1: The June said, so the coach is going to rate the listener's music every week. I think he needs to give a 1 out of 10. And I said, I'm on probation for snobbery. Music snobbery. I've been put in the penalty box.
0: Well, no. I think everything's cool. You and Lloyd.
1: No, we're great.
0: Things out.
1: Yeah, yeah.
0: Everything's good now.
1: And I am sincere in my... My stomach didn't feel right till I talked to him last night. I was feeling like I was out of line.
0: remember, playlists every day of the week. Monday is coach. Tuesday is my playlist. Wednesday will be probably we'll shift Lloyd back to Wednesday. Alex will be on Thursday, and then Fridays will be a listener playlist. Maybe another host. Maybe a listener, maybe a collection of listeners. We'll have some fun every Friday.
1: Celebrity, maybe.
0: Celebrity.
1: That'd be fun.
0: I would like to see what Austin Ainge has right on the Spotify playlist.
1: Yes. I mean, I could dig up perhaps a Governor Ryan Smith playlist.
0: Yeah.
1: Have him send us one.
0: There you go. Joining us now, Stephen Ellis, Associate Editor and Prospect Analyst for Daily Faceoff. Kind enough to join us. Stephen, how are you?
2: I'm doing good. Good weather here in Buffalo. Can't complain. It was pouring rain yesterday, but it's nice today. A lot of prospects out for runs today and a few more hours until we finally get this started.
0: All right. So overall, compared to previous drafts, how's the talent level, especially in the first round of this year's draft?
2: I think the top 10 is very good. I think, from 11 to 32, we're probably talking about an average draft, not a below average, but like definitely something where you're going to probably be happy with the player you get, but maybe not as much value as you would have got, let's say, 2 years ago type thing. But I still think it's a very interesting draft with Adam McKenna, the projected number one prospect. He's got the most skill. He's like an Ivar Stenberg. He's the most well-rounded, and you got a lot of defensemen. So at the top, there's definitely a lot of very interesting storylines.
1: And different than the NBA draft, which we just took in here in Utah, and man, we did well. I don't know if you're a basketball guy, but we did well.
2: Yeah, not a basketball guy.
1: Okay, well, take my word for it. We did well. Not a lot of these guys will actually see the ice in the NHL outside of the top few for a while, right? It's a developmental piece.
2: Yeah, like you're looking at these things here, like there's not a lot of sure bets. Most of these guys you're looking at as potential players in 4 to 5 years type thing. But if you can get a guy who can be pretty impactful right away, like we know TJ Ginla is going to probably go to the NHL, that's kind of like a best case scenario. But most guys, you are going to be waiting a bit. That's fine. I think that's just something where, especially for Utah's pick, you're just trying to find a guy who could be a nice value pick around that 19th pick.
0: So that's the thing. At 19, are you still drafting best player available, or are you drafting for need at that point, even though you know you're not going to need them for, 2 or 3 years?
2: I think you're still looking for best player available. That best player available could be, this Adam Navani, the guy I'm very interested in. He's a strong power forward, scored 30 goals, which is not easy to do. You look at maybe a couple of defensemen, Max Soloski, really kind of fits what Utah has done the last couple of years, which is draft the biggest human being possible, and he is 6'8". So I'd say that kind of meets that demand. There is a 7'1" guy this year, but he's probably going to go in the seventh round, Alexander Carmona from Moldova. But yeah, you're still looking for a guy that maybe you're looking at maybe a third-line player, maybe you're looking at a third-pairing guy, but you still need players like that, those guys who could fit roles and be like that. But I think if you're Utah, one of the best prospects in hockey, you should just go for the best player available and just try to find some good upside.
1: You were cutting out a little bit, but did you say there was a 7'1" player?
2: There is. There's a 7'1" guy, Alexander Karmanov. He plays in the OHL, but he's from Moldova. So he'd be the very first Moldovan player drafted. And it does sound like he will be drafted just based off of his size alone.
0: Where would you put him?
2: seventh round. He's probably one of the worst skaters I've ever seen play hockey, but he's 7'1" with a good reach, and he's actually strong defensively. So a team's going to say, you know, why not? Chara will go down as one of the best defensemen of his era. And he was drafted, and all the scouting reports were like, this guy is a horrible skater, so dumb, not going to make it work, and he's in the Hockey Hall of Fame. So I think there's a legitimate argument to draft him in the seventh round and just hope it works out.
0: Wow.
1: That's crazy. Well, I had to make sure I heard that right, first of all. And then I guess he would be maybe instead of a forecheck, maybe he'd give you a six-check, right? Just an extra check.
2: Just don't go one-on-one with him because he might murder you.
1: Yeah, yeah, no question. Or, you know, there's an escape route under his legs, I guess, for some of these guys. Maybe that would be an option. Hey, just in terms of the Mammoth, obviously coming off the playoffs, and we're really excited about the momentum and, you know, getting to the playoffs. That was a big thing for the Mammoth.
2: Yeah.
1: How do we take the next step out here, in your opinion?
2: I think a lot of it's got to be consistency. Now, these players, many of them had never been in the playoffs before, never gone deep, and never really had that experience, and they were able to do that. I think from goaltending, you need to make sure your backup goalie is someone you can rely on. I don't think Vanacek really was kind of the answer this year. You also kind of need a full healthy season out of a guy like Logan Cooley, but I think this is a group that is trending in the right direction. Their young guys are still maybe, you know, like a guy like Ginla could play in the NHL this year. We could see Kiv Denoyer do it, but those guys are probably 3 or 4 years away from really reaching their level. So I still think it's a couple years before this team's a true contender, but if you're in the playoffs and you're in the hunt every year and you're building that experience up, that still matters a lot.
0: So when you look at, you know, we look at the NBA on trade or on draft day, and there's always a lot of trades. Sometimes it's crazy trades. Sometimes it's just cosmetic stuff. What do you anticipate coming down the pipeline today in terms of how active the trade lines could be?
2: Well, right now it looks like the Buffalo Sabres seem to be on the verge of doing something. They have the fourth overall pick, so I'll be very anxious to see what happens there. We don't expect trades in the way of what we see in the NBA. That's a lot more of a different thing. I think with hockey, teams are maybe willing to be patient with some of their guys and they won't trade their picks away, but it's kind of an unusual year this year where we did see the fourth overall pick move. We did see the ninth overall pick, and I believe we're looking at something since the start of the salary cap era in 2005-06. We've only seen, I think, two trades in the top 10 before this year, so it is something that is pretty rare. In terms of, you know, the rest of the draft, it's a little less rare, so maybe we see teams right in that 15 to 25 range move, but it always feels like there's so much talk and that it doesn't actually happen.
1: We've heard the term, you know, that the NHL is at least right now a trade league. You know, it's probably the best way to acquire talent immediately that can impact your roster, more so than free agency even. Would you agree with that?
2: Yeah, like the draft's something where you could be patient with these guys. So it takes a while, but you're drafting every single year and there's going to be new talent that's ready to go every year. Free agency is a big part where you can really screw it up. You could sign a bad contract, and I think in this year's market, there's not a lot of notable free agents. I think there are going to be teams that are overpaying for guys, and that will potentially backfire. And then you look at on the trade front, it really kind of depends on what the market's like. Sometimes there's good goalies available, sometimes there's good defense available, sometimes there's nothing. Right now, there's a lot on the trade market. We've seen a lot of trades in the last week, but I still think the draft is the best way you could develop. That's where you're getting your scouting staff to pay attention to these guys for 2 to 3 years at a time, to know what these guys are going to be like and you know, bet your future on it.
0: So when you anticipate the top two or three of the draft, how do you expect this to play out? If we kind of know who number one's going to be, but kind of give us your mock of what you think how it goes in the next two or three picks after that.
2: I think, you know, McKenna number one makes sense. You're looking at Ivar Stenberg probably at number two for San Jose. That feels very safe. The big question is what's going to happen at number three. And I think of Caleb Aholtra, that's the one where his dad's the coach. So that's, you know, potentially a risky situation there where that could be a lot of pressure on both the kid and the dad, and that might not be wanted. But from a need standpoint, I think it makes a ton of sense. If Chase Reed is still available at number four, and that's what Buffalo is picking, I could see that being a really good pick there. And then Albert Smith, if the name that keeps popping up at number five, I'd be taking Carson Carlson if I was the New York Rangers, but it really feels like Albert Smith out of Latvia, who would be the highest drafted Latvian of all time. I think that's something where that's a good pick too. So it's going to be a good draft. I'm looking for potentially five defensemen in the top 10, five forwards. It's a good mix, and that's what you like to see, that type of variety.
1: What did you make of the Stanley Cup playoffs, in particularly the final? It was very entertaining and a lot of entertaining hockey throughout the whole playoff.
2: Yeah, you know, this year was definitely better than I think in a lot of cases than we were expecting, especially during the end. The playoff format is interesting because you get really good matchups in the first round, but often more lopsided in the second or third round. But I think the Cup final, even though once you kind of pulled away in the end, we saw three outstanding games to start between Carolina and Vegas. That's what you're kind of hoping for will be the case going forward. So, you know, it's a long grind. It's a long playoffs, a lot of hockey, a lot of breaks. But when it's over, it's one heck of a time to be a hockey fan. You got that. You got the World Championship, Memorial Cup. There's so much hockey going on this spring. It's awesome.
0: How, were you surprised by what Carolina was able to do? Vegas seemed like they were on a roll. And then Carolina just took a stranglehold on that series and just finished it quickly.
2: Yeah, I think with Vegas, I was expecting a bit more. Like, their goaltending had been really good kind of throughout the week or the playoffs, and their offense had been really solid. Like, Mitch Marner was looking good, Jack Eichel was great, but then Carolina was just able to shut them down. And watching a rookie goalie like Brandon Lefty, if you don't know his story, like, this is a guy who wasn't drafted to the NHL, a heavy late bloomer, only made his NHL debut this season. He was picked up on waivers. Like, Florida just gave him up for free, essentially. Carolina had him, and then they ended up winning the Stanley Cup with them. That's a cool story. So for the Hurricanes, it felt like this was a team that was at some point was going to have to take that next step forward, and they finally were able to do it after years of being a pretty solid contender.
1: Have you been to a Winter Classic?
2: Not a Winter Classic in particular, but into many outdoor games, and I can tell you they are very cold, but a very fun experience that if you can make it happen, you definitely want to go there.
1: So obviously we've got one coming up here. You should find your way out to it, man. You should come out and see Utah and see a Winter Classic, because we are excited about it. You know, it's going to be up at the University of Utah, and it'll definitely be the place to be that night.
2: Everyone I talk to that's come from anywhere, you know, Canada, the United States, or gone to Utah, says it's an outstanding hockey market, so much fun. And I think that's really cool that Utah gets an outdoor game this quickly. It's going to be something where, like, again, it's something you're going to want to be. You're going to be cold. It's going to be maybe not the greatest sight lines, but it's a fun experience when you have that many people there in one spot.
0: Andre Tierney gets a contract extension, and considering with what he dealt with the transition from Arizona to Utah, the fact that they're in the playoffs, they continue to make the steps that he wants them to make year after year. Did you feel like that was a smart move by the Mammoth?
2: I think so. This is a guy that was at one point going to be Team Canada's coach for all the different levels, the World Championships, the World Juniors. There was talk maybe he'd be the Olympic coach, and this was before he was ultimately hired by the organization. But I feel like this is a guy that's a smart player, a smart coach that gets a lot out of his players, and I think that's something that it's good to have that foundation that they're building towards, and that's a guy we know Bill Armstrong really likes. So I think that was a really good choice to keep him around.
0: Well, hey, we appreciate your time. Enjoy the draft tonight. Overall, do you anticipate big fireworks, or do you think it'll just be pretty ho-hum tonight?
2: For my own sake, I hope there isn't big fireworks. I like to be easier, but you know, I think if we believe the rumors, we're not done on the trade front. I just don't know if I believe the rumors.
0: Hey, where do you think Larkin ends up before it's all said and done?
2: Minnesota makes a lot of sense as a perfect fit. Like, he could be that number two center that they're really looking for to play number one. He can kill the penalties, do everything like that. So, like, that feels like a match that makes that kind of sense.
0: Awesome. Cool. Well, we appreciate it. Thanks again for your time, and talk to you soon.
2: Yeah, thanks so much, guys.
0: There he is. Good stuff. Good conversation, as always. We've had a chance to chat with Stephen quite a bit in the past. Stephen Ellis, associate editor and prospect analyst for the Daily Faceoff. And, you know, look, this is it's tough to really get fired up about what's going on in terms of the draft, because it's really excited about Dylan Peterson, like, because we're going to see him in summer league coming up here in a couple of weeks. He'll be a huge part, probably averaging 28 to 33 minutes a game right out of the gate. And so you can see exactly what he's going to mean to the Jazz right away. Here, you draft a guy, and then it's like, okay, we'll see you in 2 or 3 years. It's like when you would sign a kid and send him off on a mission. And
1: yeah,
0: then
1: what's
0: like,
1: different about that?
0: Yeah, you're like, 3 years later, let's hope you're good to go. So, yeah, it's tough.
1: So, funny story about that. We were playing. My good friend Billy Greer was the head coach at San Diego, and he was a longtime assistant of Fuey's up at Gonzaga. And we're going through the line, and Skylar Halford out of nowhere had this crazy night. If I remember right, like 27, and ended up getting the Player of the Week award in our conference that week off the bench. But when we're going through the line, you know, Billy grabs me and he's like, I want to see that dude's papers. He's like, how old is he really? He's like, is he pushing 30? And that was always the big joke, because that's what we had. You know, guys would go do their thing, and then we would get our hands on them. And if a guy got injured in that time or something went funny, then, yeah, you're into some latter years. It's like Social Security for college.
0: Oh, man. But here's the other thing, too. People don't realize guys change. Like, the mentality changes. Sometimes they don't come back the same person mentally that they did before they would leave on a mission.
1: Oh, no. Sometimes you have to reinduce yourself to them. They change that much. And kind of, you've got this teenage relationship with them, and now they come back and they're, you know, mature. And some of the funny things they used to say, they don't say anymore. And
0: and they chastise you for saying them.
1: Right, yeah. Coach, you shouldn't say that. But no, I do think in terms of in the comparison, the NHL, you're right. The cool part about it is they have development down to a science. And, you know, those guys are a commodity, obviously, and really important. So they're going to have their own developmental plan. It's not linear. It's different for every guy. And some guys will acclimate quicker, and they have the skills to get it done quicker as well. So, that is the beauty of the NBA. We get this guy, he's flying in tomorrow. We'll have the press conference at 12, and a couple, 10 days after that, he's playing in his first summer league game. So we'll see right out of the gate just how great he can be.
0: And I think it's safe to say, now I always go back, you know, we talked about Britton Johnson dunking on LeBron, and then we, you know, we joke about Greg Ostertag posterizing Tim Duncan in a summer league game. Like, there's these things where you're like, okay, that's not real life. But is it fair to ask there to be stretches where Darren Peterson looks like the best player on the court?
1: Oh, yeah. I mean, and again, this all goes back to, got to remember, he's coming off of a pretty trying year with a lot of different things swirling. And so the biggest piece of this for him is, and he said it, he's like, I can put all that behind me and focus on the future. And I'm excited to see how he manages it, how he attacks it. You know, the mentality that I've read about and that we've heard him live talk about, they do definitely keep score. And he's got his eyes on what's going on. In his opinion, he's the best player. And the way the best players do it is they prove it. You know, you can sit and talk all you want, but proving it and having other people buy into it.
0: I always tell people, whether you see something really great or you don't see a pretty pedestrian performance, don't read too much into it on their first one. I remember Darren Williams coming in his first year with the Jazz in summer league, and you know what? He looked like a dude. He was just a guy. There were a couple moments like, okay, but for the most part, it was pretty pedestrian. And then the next year, he comes back for year two, and that's when they would have those guys play, regardless of how good they were, they'd get at least 2 years of summer league. And he played one game and annihilated everybody, and Kevin O'Connor sent him home. Said, like, okay, we saw everything we need to see. You don't need to be here. Just go. The only thing that could happen now is something bad with an injury, so just leave. And that's because he was so light years better than everybody else. Same guy, but he just knew how to play the game so much better over that 1 year of NBA experience that he just annihilated the entire team that he played against. So it wouldn't surprise me if there's a moment where Darren Peterson doesn't look great, but then just know, like, a year from now, 2 years from now, he'll be fine. So don't read anything. If a guy blows up, don't read too much into it. If he is pretty average, don't read too much into that either.
1: Well, what I would do is I just pull summer league clips from, you know, everybody that's relevant. I mean, Wemby's first game, he looked like a fish out of water. And so I would almost, as a precursor for the guys in the organization, show them clips of LeBron, you know, at summer league, not having the best game, showing guys that are now bona fide stars, you know, shoot air balls and throw the ball out of bounds. Cause look, man, it happens. It's part of the whole process of learning. And you make the great point, actually illustrate what I was saying earlier. Everybody starts, you know, they want it to be like a 40-yard dash where everybody starts on one line and then you know, everybody stays kind of in the pack and we have a winner by a nose. And that's just not how it goes with players. You know, some players, they've got an unbelievable kick to finish, and but the beginning is going to be a little tedious. So that's where, you know, great understanding of people come in, and then how do you motivate them and how can you get the best out of that, you know, that player. And again, I just love this guy mentions Kobe all the time. He's going to have a Kobe tattoo. We talked about a broadcasting tattoo. I was trying to rack my brain as to who I'd put on my shoulder, but I think I've got mine. And no, it's not Marv Albert without the wig.
0: Yeah. Well, I mean, I was trying to work. I was trying to work that in.
1: That is perfect.
0: I was trying to find a way to make that work.
3: I didn't even mention that.
1: Oh, it wasn't?
3: Use your imagination of what you could use.
1: See, I don't ever know. I need a light or something.
0: Yeah, but I know. It always throws me for a loop too.
1: Where are you? Okay. So do you guys want me to share mine, or do you want to share yours?
0: No. Yeah. No. Go ahead. Share yours.
1: Steve Klauke.
0: Oh,
3: that's a good one.
0: That's a great one.
1: I mean, he,
0: rest in peace, Steve, man.
1: I just love the way that guy treated people.
0: Yes.
1: And then you listen to his games, you'd have to like listen hard if you were listening. He would put so much energy into those games in the middle of Reno,
3: Nevada.
1: The amount
3: of notes for that guy.
1: Oh my gosh. Holy but then, cow. But everything he knew about the guys, and like literally just, I didn't know anything about B's baseball. But man, anytime I was in the car and heard Klauke's, it just was a good night.
0: There was nothing better than on a Sunday afternoon driving around with nowhere to go and just listening to Steve Klauke call a game. You don't know anything about, you didn't really care about wins or losses. You didn't care about just Steve on a Sunday afternoon, listening to him call a baseball game was as good as it get.
1: It was like a summer breeze.
0: And the fact that he did every game solo. Like basketball, you can get away with it. Football, it's tough. Baseball's impossible to do a solo broadcast.
1: Well, especially baseball that, you know, is not your top variety.
0: Exactly.
1: Again, you're calling developmental baseball, and these aren't exciting venues you're going to.
0: Nope.
1: The cities sometimes aren't the best.
0: Very few times do you have AC. Yeah, you could be in Las Vegas in a booth that's 105 degrees and just still ripping out the broadcast. I mean, just amazing.
1: So for all that, and then the fact that, again, when I was a young wannabe, which now I'm an old wannabe, but when I was a young wannabe and, you know, just learning around the business, I was in college, working at the U. I wanted to intern. I would go down to Diamond Lil's to the coaches' get-togethers down there all the time. And Steve was just everywhere. Anytime there was a conference or a story or something, Steve was there. And, you know, so we formed a friendship. But then through the years, I loved that he got the Weber job.
0: Yeah.
1: Because it was just like a guaranteed, whether it be in Provo or up there in Ogden, you know, 25 minutes catching up on his life.
0: Yeah.
1: And how he's doing and vice versa. So, yeah, for those reasons, that would be meaningful.
0: You know who really loved soccer was Steve Klauke.
1: Did he?
0: No, he hated soccer. Oh, he hated soccer so bad.
1: Would he be mad we gave it a minute?
0: Yeah. He'd be, that's a minute too long. Yep. He would absolutely be ripping on that. I mean, that man hated soccer with an absolute passion. Loved his White Sox. Hated the Cubs. And by the way, he had dad jokes before dad jokes were popular. He was the king of the puns.
1: Oh, he was so funny.
0: Yeah.
1: And you had to have a little time.
0: Yeah,
1: you know,
0: yeah.
1: You weren't getting out of a 3-minute convo.
0: He'd DJ it a little bit.
1: Yeah. I mean, I always look to try to get near a door, like at least fall backwards and bang my head if I had to.
0: There was the only time where I, you know, because I didn't really see him as much as I'd like to, especially later on. But there was one time where I'm like, I can't do it. And I actually kind of sneaked out so I could avoid him, is when Weber State went up to Utah State and beat him in football. And Steve would love to come by and talk about, you know, how the game went, stuff like that. And I'm like,
1: I can't do it tonight.
0: The Aggies just lost to an FCS team, an in-state FCS team, and frankly got their ass handed to them by him. I mean, it wasn't even a close game. And I'm like, I can't do it right now. So I packed up my stuff and sneaked out. And then Steve texted me. He's like, hey, I was looking to catch up. I'm like, I know you were, Steve, and that's why I'm not there. I even told him, like, Steve, I couldn't do it. Not after this one. I couldn't do it. And So that we had a good laugh about that. But that's the only time I avoided Steven in one of those lengthy conversations.
1: Yeah, he's a legend, man. And just as an aside, just be careful.
0: Yes.
1: I mean, I see it all the time, especially kind of his accident. Like, come stop and look. I mean, kids, you got to be careful.
0: Yeah. 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
5: Covers Kansas for the Kansas City Star, Shreyas Lada. Jazz making the number two pick and drafting Darren Peterson. As somebody who's known him for a couple of years, tell us a little bit about what he's all about.
6: Darren's a little bit of a quieter guy. You're seeing a little more of his personality, his happy-go-luckiness in the last few days, especially with the draft. He's well-liked by his teammates. He has incredible work ethic. Big Kobe guy, big movie guy, loves watching movies. Just a guy that I think, you know, on and off the court, the fan base in Utah is going to like quite a bit. On-

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0: 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Scott Girard alongside the coach, Tim Lacombe. Coach, you feeling like you're in a giving mood today?
1: Oh, man. Yesterday I was in a very, you know, cantankerous mood, apparently.
0: That's not true.
1: But, yes, I'm always in a giving mood. I love that. And I want to shout out my guy, Lloyd Cole, for the Diet Coke that he gave me today.
0: Yeah, by the way, gave me a couple of rock stars.
1: He's very, very kind.
0: Yeah.
1: And doesn't go without being talked about.
0: Not one bit. So let's do this. Caller number 12 right now, 801-575-ZONE. That's 801-575-ZONE. And you will win, get ready for this, a Lush flag blanket celebrating America's 250th birthday from Minky Couture. That's right. An American 250th birthday celebration blanket courtesy of Minky Couture, sized to match a standard American flag as well. We'll also include an exclusive, an American 250 Minky Couture label created to commemorate the nation's celebration. By the way, you want to know, but I did not read this because I was going to screw it up. You know what you call a 250th celebration? A semi-quincentennial celebration. Did I say that right? A semi-quincentennial. I just...

0: That's 250th
1: birthday. I thought you were going ecclesiastical on me.
0: Yeah.
2: Alex wanted to see if he could trip you up.
0: Alex! Not okay, man.
2: I was like, you left that on there, huh? I would have taken that out.
0: I do a good job sometimes of looking ahead a little bit and just being like, nope, we're not touching that one.
2: Good job.
0: I'll do that with names during broadcasts and things like that. I'm like, eh, no, we're not going to be touching that one.
1: I'm going to try the old that one. We'll just call him JB.
0: Semi-quincentennial celebration. All right. So we got Summer League coming up, the NHL draft coming up tonight. Dude, I want something to get crazy tonight. I want trades. If the Mammoth are going to take some guy that we're not going to see for 2 or 3 years, I don't have the patience for that. I want to see that thing get moved. I want to see players on this roster because I want to see a Stanley Cup parade next year.
1: Is that Matt Ishbia I see across the studio from me?
0: 1,000%.
1: No. Hey, all you need is just a little patience.
0: Yeah.
1: Right? No, seriously. I mean, that is stacking good decisions, and not a good decision doesn't present itself every day.
0: Sometimes a good decision is not making a decision.
1: I mean, if I would have responded to that Nigerian prince, that, you know, I would have not had to do this job, but. Sometimes you miss those opportunities.
0: Yes.
1: You know, I got an email. All I needed to do was house some cash for him.
0: And look, he was going to wire you millions upon millions of dollars.
1: A done deal. It was going to be a done deal. I didn't get into the weeds with it, Scotty, but I think it could have changed my life.
0: As much as I love doing the show with you, I was really close to coming away with some serious money here.
1: Too cool for you, buddy.
0: Oh, man. Yeah, you probably did the right thing there. You probably chose wisely.
1: Yeah, I've thought often, and hopefully that's the case.
0: Yeah. Overall, though, I'm looking forward to tonight. I'm looking forward to the draft. I'm looking forward to seeing exactly who the Mammoth add. But I'm also, you know, we talked to Stephen Ellis. I would very much like to see some craziness tonight. I don't know if we're going to see that or not, but let's go.
1: Well, my ears perked up when Cole said, you know, this is a trade league. You know, we're in a phase right now where you want to make something happen. You got to do your work. You got to have the assets. You know, you've had to have developed to be able to give prospects back. But, you know, my favorite part about the Smith organization, where there's a will, there's a way.
0: Yeah.
1: And so, you know, I would definitely stay tuned. You know, I think it's probably quieter than past years, but you just never know.
0: Also, today marks a anniversary, not the semi-quincentennial anniversary, but the 30th anniversary of the 1996 NBA draft. You want me to go down through that draft for you?
1: Yes, let's do it.
0: All right. So the 1996 NBA draft, 30 years ago today, the number one overall pick was Allen Iverson. Hold on a sec here.
1: Gone on to do great things online.
0: He just gives
1: great answers.
0: Number two, Marcus Camby. All right.
1: Yeah. Always reminded me of Gumby.
0: A little bit, yeah. Number three, Sharif Abdul-Rahim. Just hung in the league for a long time, but that was about it. Stephon Marbury went number four.
1: To the Wolves?
0: Yes. The man who probably had one of the greatest, purest shots in NBA history, Ray Allen. Goes number five.
1: Sonics.
0: Antoine Walker goes sixth.
1: Celtics?
0: Yes. Out of Kentucky. Lorenzen Wright out of Memphis.
1: Sacramento.
0: Clippers.
1: Clippers. I knew it was one of the two dredges.
0: I remember this guy, Kerry Kittles from Villanova.
1: He went to the Nets.
0: Yep, you nailed it. Samaki Walker from Louisville.
1: Samaki Walker, I don't know.
0: Dallas Mavericks.
1: Okay.
0: Eric Dampier, Mississippi State.
1: Indiana?
0: Yes, sir. All right, now we're even getting better. From NC State, Todd Fuller, your 11th overall pick.
1: Golden State.
0: Yes, sir. Vitaly Potapenko.
1: Cleveland.
0: No, Cleveland. Yeah. Yep,
1: is it Cleveland?
0: Right. Okay. Yeah. He was drafted by Washington for
1: that
0: the
1: was
0: Cavaliers.
1: The dude that I talked about the other day, one of the first, like, international dudes, and he wore his hat all funky.
0: Oh, that's right. Yep.
1: And I was just like, oh boy, looks like they got themselves a goober.
0: Guess who went number 13? Drafted by Charlotte, traded to the Lakers, Kobe Bryant.
1: You don't say.
0: Vitaly Potapenko, Todd Fuller, Eric Dampier, Samaki Walker, Kerry Kittles, Lorenzen Wright all went ahead of Kobe Bryant. Following Kobe, by the way, Peja Stojakovic went to Sacramento. Steve Nash was your 15th overall
1: pick
0: to Phoenix. And then here's a guy that probably caused some problems for some Utah fans. Tony Delk
1: went 16th.
0: Yeah. And then Jermaine O'Neal.
1: Out of high school.
0: Yes. Eau Claire High School, Columbia, South Carolina. So, you know.
1: What year did you say that was?
0: That was 1996. Today is the 30th anniversary, June 26, 1996.
1: So we're celebrating, you mentioned it with Minky, the 250.
0: Yeah.
1: I remember very well the bicentennial. I was six.
0: Yeah. I was not born yet.
1: And our school pictures, I was sitting in front of the Liberty Bell.
0: The actual Liberty Bell?
1: Well, just a rep. You know. Oh, okay. But they actually had like a replica sitting there and you just, you know.
0: I didn't know if you guys made like a school trip to Philly or something.
1: I had a very, I guess fashionable for the time, gold turtleneck.
0: Oh, nice. Yeah, well, it was.
2: Ah, turtlenecks were the best.
0: It was the 70s.
1: My hair didn't look to be combed quite as good as my mom probably would have liked. Recess looked to have been a little bit of a chore.
0: Maybe some grass stains on the knees.
1: Yeah.
0: Yeah.
1: Anyhow, just crazy. That's 50 years ago. And, you know, you said 250. And I was like, man, they did something like that when I was a kid.
0: Yeah. I just, to think of all, and by the way, the team that drafted Todd Fuller, the Golden State Warriors, the GM was asked specifically why he did not trade or why did he not draft Kobe Bryant, but instead went Todd Fuller, said he needs to go to college. He's not ready yet to compete in this league.
1: Todd Fuller. I mean, seriously, we talk about Bowie and Jordan, but that one right there may be the worst of all.
0: Yeah. Todd Fuller from NC State.
1: Because nothing Todd Fuller did at NC State inspired me that he was going to be any sort of Mamba.
0: By the way, Todd Fuller, who, again, not only was drafted ahead of Kobe Bryant, drafted ahead of Steve Nash, Peja Stojakovic, and Jermaine O'Neal, went on to average in his five seasons in the NBA from 96 to 2001.
1: Let me guess. 6 points.
0: 3.7.
1: I gave him way too much credit.
0: Todd
1: is doing well. He owns a couple of lots out in
0: You know what he's doing now, according to Wikipedia? Todd serves as the Park Scholarship Selection Committee for North Carolina State University. He is currently a licensed high school math teacher. Todd Fuller earned his Master of Science degree in analytics from North Carolina State University in May of 2016. Nerd.
1: I do like he's teaching the youth, though.
0: His wife is an elementary school teacher. Well, good for them. He's got a he sponsors an annual mathematics competition for high school students in the Raleigh, North Carolina area called the Todd Fuller Math Competition.
1: So he's known for other things. Maybe that was the angle. Oh. Was it Charlotte, you said?
0: Yeah.
1: And he was a local guy. How could they pass him up?
0: You had to.
1: He was putting up big numbers.
0: No, he went to Golden State. Sorry.
1: Oh, Golden State.
0: Yeah. Right. Yeah.
1: Wow.
0: Nerds!
1: So we're talking all this draft stuff. And again, development not being linear, there's another perfect example.
0: Yeah.
1: And that's just, I've always scratched my head because seems like sometimes the draft, you know, gets a pecking order and then everybody just, oh, that's what everybody thinks.
0: Yeah.
1: But you can see that people think wrong.
0: Yeah. And we're picking on Todd Fuller. We haven't even brought up Samaki Walker.
1: Yeah.
0: Samaki's
1: kid's playing in the league right now.
0: Oh, really?
1: Mm-hmm. Played at Colorado.
0: By the way, you want to feel old. This hit me hard for some reason, just because I remember Ryan Hatch and I came up with a nickname. Ben Handlockton, his kid, is now going to be on the Jazz Summer League roster.
1: Exhibit 10.
0: Yeah, Ben Handlotion's kid is coming on the Jazz Summer League roster.
1: And see, sometimes you think you say something and you put it in a closet and it'll never be thought of again. And then their son shows up in the uniform. And then what do you do?
0: Ben Handlockton's kid is going to be on the Jazz Summer League roster. That just,
1: Do you have any hand lotion in your bag?
0: I do, actually. Okay. All right. 12:46. 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

0: 97.5, the KSL Sports Zone. All right, guess what? We giveth and we taketh away. This is a Lloyd call. I'm fine keeping it at 90 seconds, but Lloyd made an executive decision on our once 90 seconds of soccer.
1: Well,
0: is now.
1: It was a minute, and it
0: they won.
1: Got, they won, and so it got bigger. But now you have to lose that amount because they lost.
2: And we actually have a built-in tiebreak if you think about it, because Lloyd makes, you know, he makes a call, and then, you know, one of us decide. And I was with him on this. If you want more time, Alex, get your team to play better.
0: Okay, first off, that's our team.
2: I'm sorry. Get our team to play
3: better. There you go.
0: They represent all of us. But, of course, it is the now back to 1 minute of soccer World Cup update. We do it every day at this time. Yes, Team USA played. It didn't go so well. But it was a meaningless game. Doesn't really matter. So here we go. Alex Napolis, our soccer expert, soccer insider for the Scotty and Coach Show with 1 minute of World Cup update starting right now.
3: Well, a disappointing night for the United States men's national team. Head coach Mauricio Pochettino elects to go with a rotated squad in the final group game, where you've already won the group and Turkey was already eliminated. Austin Trusty got the scoring started early, but Turkey scores twice in the first half to take a 2-1 lead into the halftime break. Sebastian Berhalter scores early in the second half to make it 2-2. And then seconds away from the final whistle in the 97th minute, Turkey takes advantage of an opportunity inside the box to score a late dramatic winner. 3-2 the final score. The U.S. team now turns their attention to the round of 32 matchup against Bosnia and Herzegovina, a match now confirmed with the results around the World Cup, which include a massive upset win for Ecuador. Staring down the barrel of elimination, Germany took an early lead, but La Tricolor tied it up quickly and scored a second half goal and walks away with a 2-1 win to earn qualification to the round of 32, along with the Ivory Coast, who won 2-0 over Curacao and finished second in that group. Germany already had first place wrapped up in Group B. In Group F, Japan and Sweden going head-to-head for qualification. Japan scores early in the second half. Sweden tied up late in the second half as Japan go through as the number two.
0: Hey, you can at least let him finish the sentence. Come on, Lloyd.
2: Yeah, you went hard at that quick.
0: He can finish. It's like, look, the shot's in midair. You know, we're going to wait.
2: See, overruled.
0: All right. So, okay. Does it really matter, like last night?
3: No, and honestly, you know, I've seen a lot of the reaction online last night from, you know, people being disappointed with the loss and people overreacting to the loss. But really, last night, it was more of an opportunity to make sure that your depth is ready for the round of 32, and to give your starters the opportunity to take the back seat a little bit and make sure that everybody, you know, heals up from bangs and bruises, make sure that everybody's good to go for the round of 32, which is going to be the most important game.
0: So, Bosnia, you mentioned good team. Is good, USA going to be favored in that?
2: Good team, complicated name.
3: I think Bosnia, heading into that game, I think the U.S. is favored. Looking at some of the odds from yesterday, they are favored. And I think, again, it's going to come down to the midfield. Bosnia have, they're solid defensively, but I have some questions about their midfield. As far as players with, you know, less experience in a World Cup game, with less experience playing in these types of matches, where I think the U.S. can take advantage of that midfield. I'm excited to watch the U.S. men's take the field, and they'll take on this Bosnia team. The last time they won, they beat a team from Europe was this Bosnia team before the last World Cup, and so they've played 12 European countries since that win, and they've yet to beat a European team since.
0: All right, Ray, here's your next dumb question of the day. Do they reseed after the first round, or is it a static bracket like the NCAA tournament?
3: Static bracket. Everything's already predetermined before the World Cup even starts. So you already kind of have an idea of where the matchups, who's going to take on who, where those matchups will be. So everything's already kind of predetermined. It's just depending on where you land on the table in the group. So, like, for example, the U.S. obviously win the group. They top, and so the path for the 1D is already set before.
1: How would the U.S. fare against Ecuador?
0: Yeah, say
3: Ecuador.
2: Ecuador.
3: Ecuador. I have to roll the R's a little bit more, and so that's what that is.
0: Dude, that's impressive.
2: Seriously, that was like a Eddie Van Halen guitar solo. You got me like, wow!
0: I know, that got me out of my seat.
2: I love that one.
0: Yeah.
2: Hey, quick question. What was your impressions of Turkey, eh?
3: Turkey, we talked about it a little bit yesterday, right? They came into this World Cup as one of the teams that were favored to make it out of this group. They've been super disappointing as far as group play goes. And so they came out with hunger, and they knew that they had to go out with a win. They knew they had to go out with a bang. And especially when Mauricio Pochettino elects to go with essentially the B team, they kind of took advantage of that. I thought in the second half, the U.S. played a lot better. The first half, they were a little disjointed. You can tell that these guys were the B team, unfortunately. You want them to do better. You want them to play better. But you can obviously tell it was the B team. Second half, they made some substitutions. Some of the starters made it made some appearances. They played a lot better in the second half, but Turkey took advantage of trying to make sure that they finished the World Cup with some type of win.
0: So I'm putting you on the spot here. Do you know who they would play the winner of if they get that first win against Bosnia?
3: It's still up in the air. We'll have a better idea tonight.
0: Oh, okay. So the bracket's not fully set yet.
3: Yes, exactly. Okay. It's not fully set yet. Belgium will play the New Zealand tonight, and it comes down a lot to what Belgium do. If Belgium finishes the top of the group, they have a good chance of taking on Belgium in the round of 16.
0: Do you know where that game will be played?
3: Ooh, not off the top of my head, no. Yeah,
0: no worries.
2: Reno?
3: It is on the West Coast. It is a 9 o'clock kickoff tonight against New Zealand.
0: No. I'm talking about Team USA's first game.
3: It will be back in. It'll be back up in Seattle.
0: Okay. Oh, that place will get rocking.
3: Yeah, so the 32 will be in Santa Clara, California, in the Bay Area, and then the 16 game will be up in Seattle.
2: Last question for me. what stands between us and our salvation right now?
0: Everybody in the knockout rounds.
2: So right now, when you start,
0: salvation.
2: It's salvation.
0: Yeah.
2: Okay.
3: Honestly, Christian Pulisic's health. He had a very, very small cameo last night, and brought a lot of energy into the attack. And so I think if you have a fully healthy Christian Pulisic, you have a good chance against some of these European teams, specifically against Bosnia. But then once you get to the Belgium's really, really good defensively. You're gonna have to be super dynamic against that Belgium team. And so they're. As long as a player like Christian Pulisic is healthy, as long as Flo Maligan's healthy and ready and going, I think that as long as the U.S. can put out their starters, their main guys out there, they got a pretty good shot.
0: Are my Scots in, or did they get bounced?
3: Still waiting.
0: Come on.
3: They're the final place, so they're the eighth team right now in the third place as far as the third place rankings go. And so if Cape Verde wins tonight, if Uruguay wins tonight, there's a possible chance that they could be eliminated tonight.
0: Oh, we got to keep we got to keep that army.
2: So Cape Verde's still in?
3: They are still in. They're still fighting.
2: That's my team.
0: Salsa Verde.
2: I wore my cape. This is the Cape Verde flag that I wear on my shirt.
3: They're still fighting.
0: You know what? Honestly, it could be, and I wouldn't even know. You could say that, yeah, for sure.
2: This is my shirt of many colors.
0: All right. Who besides Team USA are you rooting for now?
3: Oh, man. Well, so there's obviously, you know, some love for the Mexican national team. As my coming from a Latino background, and so I love the Mexican national team. I've got Spain winning it, and so I'm cheering on Spain a little bit tonight as they take on Uruguay, and then you'll have, of course.
0: Whoa! Who are they playing?
3: Uruguay, Uruguay.
2: What's their neighboring country? It starts with a P.
3: Paraguay.
2: Yeah.
3: There you go. And then of course, you know, I got my own friends because of Kylian Mbappe. Big fan of Kylian Mbappe. And so they're coming up right now at 1 o'clock.
1: Are the Portuguese in it?
3: They are. They'll play tomorrow against Colombia. Massive matchup for them tomorrow.
0: But are they in the are they in the next round?
3: With a draw, they'll be into the next round.
2: They have a notoriously bad attitude, the Portuguese team.
0: Have you watched the documentary on that 94 Colombian team?
3: I have not, no, but I know the story.
0: Yeah, you got to go watch that.
3: Yeah, and I know the story of the own goal. Yeah.
0: That wasn't good.
3: Yeah.
0: That was a bad deal right there.
2: That's a little bigger than just losing a game.
0: Yeah. All right, 1 o'clock straight up. 97.5, the KSL Sports Zone. That is the future sports radio star of Salt Lake City. In fact, he's already there. Alex Napolis, one of our favorite dudes on the planet. He gives you 1 minute of World Cup updates. All right, so Lloyd, if Team USA loses in that first round, we're still doing updates. Are you trimming him down to 30 seconds?
1: It might be down to 30.
0: No.
1: It might be.
0: No, it stays at 1 minute.
1: Judgment call, we'll see.
0: Come on, you saw how great he was.
1: Yes.
0: This man deserves 5 minutes of World Cup updates.
1: Well, we could probably give him 5 minutes of something else.
0: All right. Fair enough.
2: Now he win the cup, man. He got five.
0: Yeah, there we go. 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

0: Final hour of the program, 97.5, the KSL Sports Zone. Scott Girard, Coach Tim Lacombe. Happy Friday, everybody. Hope you get to enjoy a good, long weekend upcoming. Let's go. This is good, JP. Or,
1: CJ did
0: CJ
1: a great
0: did
1: job.
0: A great job.
1: CJ, we feel it, dude. Very, very well done.
0: We met CJ the DJ, young man who's been benefited greatly by the good people over at Primary Children's Hospital. We met him at the Primary Children fundraiser we do here at KSL every year. And he said he's wants to be referred to as CJ the DJ. So we're like, all right, let's put it to good use. Let's have you do a list of songs. And we've been playing those for bumpers all day.
1: And he lives up to the name.
0: Yes, he does.
1: He is definitely a DJ. I'd let you spin, dude. That would set a good vibe for the show today.
0: Any day you want. You come to the old station barbecue. We'll get you a setup. You can DJ that.
1: That's right.
0: You ready for a little karaoke during that thing?
1: Dude, I am so ready. I'm working on. I told PK he and I should do Endless Love.
0: Yeah. Or Summer Lovin' would be good.
1: Summer Lovin'. Yeah. A little dramatical flair. Dramatical. Yeah, that was grammatical.
0: We make up words all the time on the show.
1: Marvin Grammatical. Celebrate and
0: Martine Grammatical.
1: Oh, gosh.
0: Craig Bullerjack's going to join us coming up here in a moment. He was anchoring the SEG party out there at Southtown. And, you know, you and I were down at JCW's. But then we saw the video of the scene down there. And that was intense. Craig Bullerjack joins us now. Buller, you had you, Locke, Booner, Thurl, and about, what, 5,000 of your closest friends down there at Southtown. That place looked awesome.
2: Oh, man, it was fun. It was fun. You know, those dipping dots. You know, that's what
0: that'll do it.
2: You know, and you got tickets to the Summer League. Starts up on July 4th. And, yeah, the passion, the energy, the excitement. I mean, you can. I don't want to overplay it, but it was fun to be a part of something, again, that had so much excitement built into it. I mean, yeah, they're just something special. You just feel it kind of brewing, you know. Started with Ace Bailey last year. Ace came on the stage. I interviewed him for about 10 minutes. And I got to be honest, he has come a long way, just in comfort, trust in himself. And just to talk to him about his experience a year ago and, you know, talking about the camaraderie of this team and what they're building. I mean, it was like, wow, night and day. And that's another statement, I think, for what the Jazz are doing, building the building blocks and the chemistry and the bonds, you know, that these teams have to have, I think, more so these days. And knowing that this is kind of a team concept, not just a big three, right? Everyone's going to have to be a part of this for them to take it to the next level. So it was a great afternoon. Hot, but a great afternoon.
1: So, you know, they drafted a guy, played college kind of near a place you did. Are you going to be okay with the affiliation?
2: Right. Yeah, be okay we're going to have a powwow. I had to have a powwow with Mekhi Luke. I wore my K-State hat to shoot around one day, and he looked at me like, really? I said, yeah, man. He's been to Manhattan, and we were you know, he was kidding. He was great. And we were talking about the Wheel and the Hawk and Aggieville. And yeah, so I'm going to have to, you know, some conversations with Darren about a little KU K-State rivalry just down the road. Let's just say K-State basketball was up. Now it's down. KU has always been pretty dominant, but they've been a little shaky in the sense of getting into the, you know, the Sweet 16 for a while, but that's always been a great program. Allen Fieldhouse, if anyone's ever been there, they know there's a lot of magical, great moments played at Allen Fieldhouse, and it's a hell of a program. So, yeah, we'll work that out. But I'm excited. Excited to meet him on Saturday and tomorrow. And we'll have a presser for media tomorrow at, I believe, high noon. So I'll wander in and listen in on that. But there's a lot of excitement. He's, tell you, looking at the tape, I mean, you see special skill sets. He's powerfully 6'6". He's got speed. He's got determination. He's got some skills that, you know, people say are Kobe-esque. That's a lot to say. We'll wait 5 years or four and see how that plays out. But he seems to invent. He seems, and I'm hoping the numbers prove out. He scored 20 points a game. you know, as a rebounder, 4+. I'm not sure what you think about the assists. That needs to probably jump a couple, 3 from 1.6 to probably 3.5 or 4, if that's a possibility. But they depended on him, I thought, when he played on the video that I saw, was, you know, to score. And, you know, now he's going to get be in a Will Hardy type offensive set that he wants him to make sure that the ball is touched by many and the best shots taken. Because you know what? Defenses will have trouble with this starting five on who really to put their attention on, because there's a lot of different ways the Jazz can go. And one of the most excited man, Will Hardy, because he can coach. And he has a lot of different options and rotations too.
0: Yeah, I think that's what's going to be fascinating, because you have a guy that can play the one, you can play the two, and then you work in Ace Bailey, so you can slide Darren over to the one, Ace to the two. You know, there's so many different things you can work at, but one thing Coach has brought up a lot is the fact that it's the length you bring to the table. And this Jazz team just went from a team that really struggled defensively. If you bring back Walker Kessler, which we all anticipate is going to happen, this becomes one of the more longer teams in the NBA.
2: Yeah, long, athletic. They run. Markkanen is no, you know, he's got wheels. Jaren Jackson Jr. can cover the floor. Walker, for his size, can motor up and down the court, and we know what Key and what Peterson brings. And then you think about the bench. I mean, however that plays out, we don't know. But if, you know, Filipowski and Sensabaugh and Collier, Mykhailiuk, man, there's just a lot of different options that Will Hardy can use to coach and rotate when needed and disrupt defensive schemes. And that's something he hasn't had. I mean, let's be honest. The 4 years were basically, all right, life after Quinn, life after Donovan and Rudy. And then you get into all right, let's really dive into this thing heavy. And we're going to, you know, brick by brick rebuild this thing. And that's what they've done. And I think the excitement is just to get him on the floor. Can't wait for Summer League up at the Huntsman Center to see him. And also Cam Boozer with the Memphis Grizzlies. So if you haven't got your tickets, man, get it. That place will be rocking. It's going to be fun.
1: So, Bowler, you just mentioned a bunch of the guys that, you know, it takes a village, I guess, to win a championship. Yeah. And you've got to have points, you know, you got to have your frontline guys be great, but you've got to have those role players. How important was the end of last year, or actually last year just in general, for guys like Sensabaugh, Flip, Collier, just to get their footing?
2: Tim, I tell you, you know, I think for fans and for T and I and Lauren, we just try to, you know, keep looking at the growth. We kept saying, okay, let's look at Bryce tonight or what he did the game before. And, you know, he drops multiple 30-point games. I saw him become more than a 3-point shooter. I saw Collier eased off the pedal a little bit in the sense of his speed and try to stay more in control and cut down on turnovers. I saw Filipowski work through a pretty rough start after a great summer in Vegas, right? Las Vegas Summer League MVP. And he became a much better, I thought, focused player, maybe is the best way to put it. You know, when you're young, you maybe think, okay, wow, that Vegas thing was pretty cool, pretty easy, but no, I got to do it every night. And you do. I mean, it's a wake-up call. And, you know, I thought Filipowski really had some really good moments. I thought he got stronger, more physical, and a more attitude, Tim, where when he went into the paint and fought and didn't back down. So those are all the things, you know, that the Jazz wanted to see. Who wants to play in this league and who wants to stick? You know, it's not easy. I've said it before, and Will says it the best. You know, it's hell to make an all-star, to make an NBA roster, but it's even tougher to stick. And you have to play to play minutes for the Jazz. And what he meant by that is you got to be a two-way guy. You've got to have as much offensive dedication as you do to the defensive side. And I think the defense is going to be probably the first and foremost conversation they have when camp opens, because that may really dictate on who plays, who finishes games, and how the rotation builds itself out. Because will have chances. And you know what that does, Tim? You know this. It doesn't it build competition within the group? And so if you find an example, like if one guy's busting his tail, you go, I got to do the same thing to even get on the floor. So if it stays competitive and you still understand I'm not working against you, I'm working with you, then you've got something special. And those bricks are in place, and the foundation continues to grow on top of what the Jazz have built for the last 51 years, going on 52. So I think for me, that's what I'll look for is how this team jives, how they connect. I thought they were pretty tight at the end of last year when you watch most of the starters on the bench cheering on, you know, the players that probably want their position, but yet they were cheering them to grow. Because they know if they stick, they get better. And depth in this league is so important. And the last three champions, Boston, Oklahoma City, and New York, the commonality is all about depth, but it's also about defense. They were dedicated to both sides of the ball. And I think the Jazz are going to be a deep team. And, again, those options that Will Hardy can use on a given night. Is somebody slumping? Coach, you know that. Sometimes it just isn't working, and sometimes you got to set a guy down and let him kind of regroup and survey the floor, and you got a guy you trust. And one of those guys, if Svi is on that roster, I was so impressed with Mykhailiuk that a guy can not play for 12 games, and all of a sudden you start him, and he hasn't missed a beat. He's still in shape. He knocks down threes. He runs the offense if needed, bringing the ball into front court. And I just thought he was a valuable piece, and I thought Bryce helped himself a ton too in the last season at the last 30 games. After the All-Star break,
0: you brought up competition. I think that's interesting because I think everybody's fired up, and you know, if you're Ace Bailey and you know you're Keyonte George, like, all right, this is a great player we get to add, but that's also a player that's saying, hey, I'm coming for you too. And I think if you're Will Hardy, you're like, hey, let's roll out the ball and let these guys go to work and battle and may the best men win.
2: You know, and Tim, I'm not sure, you know, in your days of coaching, you know, I know you guys got together and you compare notes, but isn't it reality that you really kind of let the players decide who's going to start? I mean, on most given situations, because with competition and with depth, everybody may be, you know, there's a couple of guys, obviously, like Markkanen, you know, All-Star, Most Improved, you got a Defensive Player of the Year in Triple J. Those are kind of players you know are going to be there. But some of those other positions, I mean, they can be interchangeable at times, but you want to play the best player that's at that time, right? And they all know that. So each night, each game, each practice kind of dictates who's in, who's out.
1: The defensive piece you talked about, I'm sure that'll be a big focus of training camp, at least everything Will's talked about. That will be an opportunity for these guys to, you know, just bring one guy in. I think there should be some improvement. You know, we'll see that this year with the rim protection, but also just the emphasis on defense.
2: And you know what? It can become contagious, right? If one guy shows it, and you know that if you're going to have to truly be on the floor and compete with a Peterson or a Keyonte, then I have to up my game on that end as well. And I think that's what the last three champions in the NBA have all proven, that they did transition from offense to defense in a very smooth way, but they accepted. I know this is overplayed, guys. Like, you know, he's got to accept his role. It's true. You got to know, like, look, I can't get my dad used to say, get your dauber down, you know, get your tail down, just because, you know, one night or one game you don't play, or, you know, someone else, the rotation changes because of competition or the size factor on a given night. You may play fast against a fast team pushing it. You may play a half court team. So Will Hardy's job, as it should be, is to make those adjustments. But, you know, again, guys, I just think that competition's good. And you just got to stay with it, knowing that if you're going to win, and the ultimate goal, you do it not as one, but you do it probably with 10, with a couple of guys hanging on the bench, you know, wanting their opportunity too. And those are important pieces as well, because let's be honest, injury, knock on wood, you hope it doesn't come often, But in an 82-game schedule, including a preseason and camp, little things can happen. Sprains, shoulders, you know, ankles, whatever, knees. And you just have to be able to fill the gap without losing much, and that you're able to survive the time that particular player may be out. So I can't wait. Summer league is going to be fun, but I can't wait for the preseason jumping in October. I can't wait to see the schedule that comes out, I think, in sometime early, mid-August. And we'll kind of get a good feel of what the NBA does for the Jazz, in the sense of even some you know, look, does Ace and Darren Peterson's combination put some national spotlight on this franchise? I'm anxious to see if it does. You know, that's a pretty the number two pick, and you know Washington's going to be in the mix, and with Cam in Memphis. But I just wonder if finally maybe the networks, you know, instead of two games, make it four or six. I'm anxious to see that too, on what kind of respect they feel that the Jazz deserve. And maybe you got to prove it, but that schedule will always be, or will already be out. But I do hope the Jazz get a chance to shine and get a chance to get some national exposure too.
0: Are we off base when Coach and I both believe this isn't a play-in team next year? This is a full-fledged playoff team. And a potential is a top four seed.
2: You know, it's hard on paper, right, Tim?
1: On paper,
2: you go, whoa.
0: Yeah.
2: Look at the depth of this team. My gosh. You know, you still got to prove it defensively. You still got to be consistent with the three ball, and you still have to make sure your turnovers are limited, and that you don't, you know, find yourself down like the Jazz did on multiple times last year and the year before. Turnovers can kill a game pretty quick. You know, look at New York; they were able to roll back from 29. I mean, that was that's not the common fact in the NBA. You get, you know, a 12-point lead in the NBA is nothing. You can afford a couple of miscues, and we're going to see them with a bunch of young players. But you hope that the Markkanens and the Jaren Jackson Juniors, and even Key, and even Walker, if he is with the Jazz, have more experience and can settle these guys down. And I think that's incredibly important too. But man, I you know, the potential's there, and on paper, you get real excited, but you still got to put them on the floor. But if you had to rate this team by just the roster at the moment, it's exciting. And yes, playoff, play-in team, I see as a real possibility. And even jumping in and not having to worry about a play-in game, I could see them. Look, Oklahoma City and San Antonio, they're not going anywhere. Portland's in a rebuild. Houston has talent. Phoenix, you know, they got booked.
0: May have lost Bowler there. Try to get him back on, because we need as much Bowler as we can possibly have in our lives. Craig Bowler Jack here on 97.5, the KSL Sports Zone. You know, it's funny because we had the play-by-play voice of the Kansas Jayhawks on, and we said, hey, we'll send you out a jersey in purple. And he's like, no purple.
1: No can do.
0: And then you got Kansas, and now you got Bowler on the Kansas State side. He's all purple. And he's like, okay, we may have a hard time with that Kansas blue. So, but you know, look, Bowler's a pro. He'll put it all aside. Bowler, we lost you there midstream.
2: Yeah, you know, technology's wonderful, but all of a sudden I think I got another call, and it just knocked me right off the roof.
0: You're a popular
2: man.
0: Sorry
2: about that. Oh, no.
1: We're just lucky for the time we get, my guy.
2: Hey, I love jumping on the radio and having a good chat. I love the fact the fan base was so powerful draft night, which is only, what, 3 nights ago. And, you know, the buzz is still around. I can imagine the jersey sales are going to happen.
0: I guess
2: I read today he's working it out to keep 22 on his jersey.
1: Yeah, we saw that. And we also saw A.J. DeBonta lost his battle. And we'll be wearing number four.
2: Number four. Huh.
0: Let's just say it's a good day to be Kyle Filipowski.
2: Yes, it is.
1: New car for Kyle.
2: Something had to be done there to say, by the way, what's your price, and I'll take care of it for you. I'll give you all the new Adidas shoes you need, because I think Peterson signed a pretty hefty shoe contract with Adidas a couple of days ago, too.
0: Oh, yeah. I think biggest since LeBron James back in the day.
1: Yep, that's right.
2: Isn't that crazy? Isn't that crazy that you haven't played a game? But in, let me double check, in 24 games at the University of Kansas, that type of hype follows you into the NBA. That's amazing to me.
0: Yeah.
2: Amazing.
0: Yeah. Well, you know? and frankly, there may have been some agreements with Adidas before he ever even went to Kansas. Maybe that was one of the things that got him to go to Kansas, was like, hey, you spend a year there, and then we'll also throw this in there, too.
2: Well, they probably weren't too happy when some of the cramping issues popped up, but I was glad to see prior to the draft, Scotty and Tim, that the Jazz met, and I think probably got a really good sense of who Darren Peterson truly is. You know, a lot of these young guys, you know, I've learned in my career, and Scotty, you deal with them in college, and then you see them go on, but at 19, you know, sometimes you're in a shell and it just takes time to bust out of it or really find who you are, your comfort factor. Like I said, my interview with Ace on Tuesday night, I mean, this guy was engaged. I mean, he was having fun. He felt good about himself and about where the team was going. And, you know, he was a much more, you know, kind of not an introvert per se, but just, you know, the media wasn't his bag. But he just was so much more comfortable. And I just think it takes time to adjust, even more so now because of how young these players are. It's a huge change of lifestyle. And I can't imagine the stressor that goes with it. But, you know, people say, hey, $10 million will cure all. It doesn't, because you're still human. But that's what you get paid as a rookie, close to $10 million, if not just over 10, as a number two pick. So, you know, the expectations are high, and the expectations are real high on the Jazz right now because they put together a pretty impressive team. And, you know, on paper is one thing. Let's see him on the floor and let him see him play, because I think it's going to be exciting.
0: So we were at a Kenny J's barbecue yesterday, and he was mentioning that there's different styles. People come in with their particular style of barbecue, and he said, look, some people like Memphis. Some people like Texas. That's what he kind of settles in on, the Texas-style barbecue. And then he's got Kansas City-style barbecue. Now, we all know your origins, but does that maintain with your barbecue preference, or do you go elsewhere?
2: No. KC barbecue, man.
0: Okay.
1: Man.
2: No,
1: I love when you give it the man.
2: Brisket. Yeah, it's just got the brisket. My mom and my grandmothers all raised us on brisket. And when I came out here, I think I went to the store years ago and said, hey, man, is there brisket here? He goes, why? We don't have a cut of brisket. And he goes, let me see what I can do. And he said, come back in 2 days. And so I did. And they had it like a nice cut of brisket. And, you know, that's where I had to kind of start here. But I love brisket. I grew up on that. Ribs.
0: Yep.
2: I love.
0: Do you put that heavy sauce on it, or do you like them? Okay. Yeah, because that is the Kansas City way. They like that sauce.
2: Oh, sauce is everything. I mean, you have to. Coleslaw comes into play.
1: Oh, you love the crunch.
2: Oh yeah, and the corn on the cob. Luckily, my grandparents had their own cornfield, and to pick it fresh. Whoa, with some good butter on that.
1: Yeah. A little pepper.
2: Oh yeah,
0: my grandpa had this great garden that he was super proud of, and he would keep a salt shaker out in the garden because he would just rip it off and like a tomato, and then throw a little salt on there and just start biting into it.
1: My grandpa loved those too. Yeah. He'd eat tomatoes like apples.
2: My mom did too. I go, what? You got an apple? She goes, no, it's a tomato.
0: Yeah,
2: and I go, really? And she'd salt that thing down, take the first big bite, and then follow with a salt shaker. And she went through that thing like it was an apple.
0: Yep.
2: Amazing.
0: Bowler, you're the best, man. We appreciate it. Thanks for hanging out. And look forward to chatting up with you again here soon.
2: All right, guys. See you soon. See you. I hope you'll be up at the...
0: Plan on being there tomorrow.
2: Okay. We'll see you there.
0: Right on.
1: See you, man.
2: See you, Timmy.
0: There he is, Craig Bowler Jack, right here on 97.5 The KSL Sports Zone. Take a break, come back, we'll spin the old wheel. Sports Roulette straight ahead here on The Zone.
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5: 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Question of the morning. Sound off now. What do you have to say? Scott, he will be a superstar. It was the right pick. Smooth Jazz. That's one nickname I like for him.
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9: Jake Scott's getting his fill of burgers, shakes, although you really can't. When it's JCW's, you can eat there every day and just be just fine. JCW's in American Fork is the location of our NHL draft party that will start beginning at 2 o'clock. Jake and Ben will be there. Again, JCW's, American Fork, the location 580 East State Street. They're in AF. So make sure to stop by, say hi. Grab yourself a shake, some burgers, some cheese fries, even have a good salad, too. All kinds of good stuff down there.
10: Oh, it's the best. I tripped into that place way early in that very location. I
9: was coaching. Was that the first one?
10: That was the first one. And I was coaching at American Fork, and we needed a place to celebrate, and that became our spot.
9: Nice.
10: So I learned about the Burger Boys, and Lloyd was nice enough the other night to get me a burger, a fry, and a drink.
9: And delivered it right to you.
10: It was unbelievable. Like, I actually replay if I were to... You've done some really nice things for me this week.
11: Hey. Thank you. Yeah, I'm here for you,
10: and buddy. I'm really sorry about yesterday.
9: We're all good.
11: Yeah, moving on.
9: We're all good.
11: Onward and upward.
10: Hitting the old gut yesterday about it.
9: See, that's a sign of a good person, because we're all going to bust each other's chops, but very rarely do you feel bad about it afterwards. But Coach still is like, you know what? Took it too far.
10: Yeah, I have one of those really wired... My brain's wired wacky because I'm competitive and I want to... You know, if I'm in the heat of the moment, I'll rip your throat out. But then after I think about it for a minute, I try to figure out how

0: I'd put it back in and
1: yeah,
0: make like, sure like, you're okay.
1: We're okay, right? I think that's the valves are all lined up. I
0: but
1: think
0: I've gotten,
1: okay.
0: I've definitely had some bouts with that through my life, but I've got that in a pretty good spot now.
1: Yeah. Well, good. All right, let's get to it. A little bit of breaking news. Let's see if it pops up here on the old roulette wheel.
2: Take a hike, eh?
1: Oh, boy. He just can't catch a break. Brandon Sorsby.
0: I bet he's a mess.
1: Oh, I can't imagine what's going on. Brandon Sorsby not only was told no by the NFL, but now he's been told by the CFL. Our good friends up north have said, nope, he will not be allowed to play in the Canadian Football League this year.
0: Get out of here, eh?
1: No Tim Hortons for you.
0: Is there a professional football league in Turkey, eh?
1: Turkey, eh? Maybe. He might have to, I don't know, some offshoot arena league. I don't know. Somebody will take him.
0: Well, I do know that if he gets really down on his luck, he might be able to parlay this into way bigger.
3: What else you got? Keep going.
0: I mean, it's just for him right now, it's a roll of the dice. Yes. as if, you know, I mean, he really has to pick a number.
3: It's a real craps shoot.
0: And sometimes it's not just as easy as black or red.
1: You know,
0: that was a stretch. I mean, black and white, but you know, everybody knew what I meant.
1: I like it. Yeah.
3: But sometimes it just lands on double zeros and you're out of luck.
1: Yeah.
0: That would be the story of not just my gambling life, but just typical luck life.
1: I could see you having some
0: load
1: luck
0: up on red. Just a real feeling on red.
1: All right. Back in the day, when you'd hit a table, what was your game of choice?
0: Oh, I still hit a table every now and again, but it's craps.
1: Really? See, I've never played craps.
0: It's my favorite game.
1: Because I don't know it, and I always hate being the dumb guy at a table.
0: The nice thing about craps is you can't screw anybody else up. 21, you can.
1: Blackjack, you can cause all kinds of problems.
0: Yeah, I've seen some.
3: Yeah, there's bad teammates. Really bad
0: some
3: teammates.
0: Third basemen.
1: Yeah.
0: That, you know, there's no reason to bring them in when there's two outs, Lloyd.
3: No, not one bit.
0: And sometimes the third baseman at that game will make a very bad decision, then the rest of the table's impacted.
1: You just
0: keep it out of the way.
1: When he keeps hitting on that 14 and you're like, bro, knock it off.
3: Don't do it.
0: I wonder if you had this experience where you're in there, and I'm not by any means, you know, I'm swallowing hard on a $5 chip. So I'm waiting for the night to be slow and they kind of lower the limit. But when I get out there, without a doubt, most times there's people that are literally on my same hand that I've got $5 on have 10K. And I watch it. You know, I'm just like, that's the fascinating part to me. It's almost like I can go spend, because I'm going to lose it all in my mind.
1: Yeah.
0: So if I spent $100 and it took me 5 hours to lose it, and in the meantime, I just, you know, that's a lot of theater.
1: Yeah. No, that's how I am too. Like if I lose $100 in 5 hours at a poker table, so be it. If I lose it in 20 minutes, then I'm pissed. Then I get ticked off.
0: There's nothing worse than the old one-armed bandit, you know, taking you down in about, you maybe get one ding, and the rest of the time it's, so that to me is no fun. That aggravates the old man.
1: Yeah,
3: I don't think I've won actually at a casino since I was 21. That's probably the last time I won. Was when
1: you
3: I
1: came OA plus
3: 21 when I went for my 21st birthday, killed it.
1: Did so you really? It always happens it. Your first time.
0: They must have a chip in your wallet or something saying, "Hey, we got to teach this guy that it works." I will tell you one funny story. I don't win often, but and we are, you know, statutes of limitations, all that stuff. I was working for a company just after finishing my time with BYU, and it was a logistics company, and it was located out like as far west as you can go on a 15, right, you know, about the airport area.
1: Okay.
0: Out that way. So one day I was driving to work, and I'm just like, I'm on I-15 getting ready to make the flip over to 215. I don't want to go in there today. So instead of, you know, I'm driving on 215 and I'm just like, or it's 80, right? At that point.
1: Yeah.
0: I'm on 80 and so I'm driving and I'm like, you know what?
1: Just going to keep on
0: going.
1: I'm
0: not going to get off this exit. I'm going to Wendover today. Okay. So, I mean, I'm just a couple months removed from coaching And, you know, I started wiping the floors and I worked my way through it. And then my first day at the logistics company, they put me in a cubicle. Oh. And I mean, with hearing all these people, and it's, dude, it was a trip. So
1: 9 to 5, 15 minute breaks and an hour lunch. Now. Yeah.
0: I mean, you know, anyhow. So I kept driving. I just drive. I drive all the way to Andover. I get out there, pull right into that first casino. You know, I decide not to valet it. I park my own. The valet.
1: Let's not get crazy
0: here. It's funny. The valet down there. All right. Anyhow, park my car, walk in, and I kid you not, like I put $100 into a machine, pull the thing, and blah, blah, blah, blah, blah, blah. And I'm like, what? And I double my money on the first pull. I'm like, okay, this might be a day. So I go to the next one. After about 5 pulls, and this one's to the tune of about 65-70.
1: Wow.
0: Yeah, so I'm like, okay, this is, I'm actually making more here than if I was trying to sell the product.
1: Yeah.
0: Maybe this is the idea every day.
1: Yeah.
0: So I keep going, keep going, keep going. And finally I build that up. It was like $365, you know, dollar for every day of the year.
1: Yeah.
0: And I started hearing Kenny Rogers in my head.
1: Walk away.
0: Because I was like, I drove out here. I spent the time. This is a cool story at this point.
1: Yes.
0: But I know what I would do if I turned around and started to lose momentum. It wouldn't be that I just gave them back what they took. I took from them. I would give them about that much more.
1: Correct.
0: Because that's just the way this dude's wired. So I made a corporate decision after about, and I kid you not, I drove all the way out there. And after about 25 minutes, I turned around and went back.
1: You could probably make it back by lunch and finish off the workday.
0: Well, you think I might have pulled off the exit. No, I just, went ahead and sailed home. That was my day that day.
1: I mean, you'd already...
0: Sorry, Casey.
1: You already sold the... I'm not feeling good today.
0: No, I didn't even call or anything.
1: I love it.
0: I just... They may have... If it was another day, they may have sent somebody, but I was down on my luck at that point. It was... That was an interesting time.
1: Well, it's tough. Like, I couldn't imagine in radio... Like, look, we're tied to our chairs from 10 to 2, but, you know, as long as everybody's prepared, I don't care when people come in. I don't care when people leave. Like, Lloyd's the same way. Lloyd, as a, like, if you get your work done, you know, we don't, you know, there's no hall monitor around here. So I couldn't imagine spending all this time in radio and then going to a job where, all right, well, you got 2 15-minute breaks and an hour lunch and you need to be working those phones or, you know, working on that TPS report. I was like, I don't think I could do it.
3: I wouldn't even know how to do it anymore.
1: Yeah.
0: Well, now you guys know why I kept texting you. Like, it was almost like I was in that prison break. I'd made it out of the American jail.
1: Yeah.
0: But, you know, that was coaching. But then they threw me in the, wherever he was, the Brazilian jail.
1: Yeah.
0: And you know what? The quality of this jail isn't quite as good. And I can see that if I stay here too much longer, that it might not end well.
1: Yeah.
0: So, yeah, that was, you guys were my lifeline. Thank you, Lloyd. Just another good thing the man's done for me.
1: It just
0: me.
1: Took Lloyd 18 months to make up his mind.
3: Yeah, you've mentioned that a couple times.
0: No, again, that was all yesterday. It was all kind of, and the funny thing is, what if you've listened, I just expanded every time.
1: Yeah.
0: It's like, it was like 15
1: pretty
0: weeks.
1: Soon and then gonna, I went, yeah, pretty soon it's going to be like, you know, 3 years.
0: My 7-year bout with Lloyd at KSL.
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0: 97.5, the KSL Sports Zone, wrapping the show up as we always do with a little free bird. Hey, big thanks to CJ, his mom Joanne, CJ the DJ, providing the bumpers for our Friday listener playlist. We'll do it again next week. If you want to be a part of it, we'll take your songs and we'll figure out the best ones and put them on the air coming up on Friday.
1: Just a reminder, they got to be clean, right? It's radio.
0: Yeah.
1: And, you know, don't, when you send them in, don't ask, hey, can you play this first? Don't make any kind of demands. I'm just helping you help yourself to have a better chance.
0: And don't say, like, my songs are way better than Lloyd's. You need to play these. That's not going to work in your favor.
1: There was a wise guy on Twitter that said, hey, if we get listeners to submit a list, they'll play something that happened after 1990. Which I found a little offensive. And your boys, Guster, they're more current, right?
0: They were probably...
1: Early two?
0: Early twos.
1: The Dave Matthews...
0: Yeah, that they kind of overlapped with that. They're still out there touring, though.
1: Where are you on Dave Matthews?
0: You know, I like him. I don't have a huge, like, love affair with him like some people do.
1: Yeah. I don't have the love affair, but I geek out on...
0: Yeah.
1: On more deep cuts, actually.
0: You know who really loves Dave Matthews and saw them when they were just breaking out on their college tour back east was Ryan Odom.
1: Oh, he loves them.
0: Ryan Odom.
1: Oh, he's
0: huge
1: from back that
0: way,
1: right?
0: And so, yeah, he said, I saw them when we were just outside of a campus with about 35 people watching them as some of their first performances.
1: That's pretty neat.
0: Yeah.
1: Really, really cool.
0: Yeah.
1: I told you my coolest deal like that was Imagine Dragons and when they really kind of were it, did a little appreciation thing at Velour.
0: Yeah, I was going to say where you guys performed, right?
1: And so, like, there was 150 tickets available or something like that, and they were obviously gone. And we were coming home from a game. I was on Twitter. And I was like, you know what? I'm just going to follow Imagine Dragons. And I followed them, and we just won a big game. And they followed me back. So I sent a note, and I said, hey, I'm asking for Dave Rose. He wants to come to the show at the Velour. And they're like, see the bubble? Oh, my God. Is this, there'll be four, or how many do you need? And I said, well, I'd like, you know, bring another couple. So four. Done. So we were in there.
0: Oh,
1: that's pretty
0: awesome.
1: Cool. It really, the inside of that place is just cool enough.
0: Oh, yeah.
1: But then, you know, the energy was off the chain, and they're good.
0: Did Dave Rose even know you were signing him up for?
1: Oh, yeah, because we were sitting by each other on the plane, and I told him, he knew kind of who they were because they'd play all their stuff like for our highlights and things, you know, but he wasn't not a card carrying.
0: Hey, Dave, by the way, I'm signing you up for these tickets. So just play along. Okay. I'm dropping your name.
1: Just play along. And, you know, he was coach for all of his faults. He was good at playing along. Just kidding. No faults, coach. All good.
0: No faults with Dave Rose. All right. Coming up over the weekend. Look. You got a big press conference coming up tomorrow, high noon. You'll hear it right here on The Zone as Darren Peterson will make his first appearance as a member of the Utah Jazz, talking to the media in person here in Salt Lake City. And then summer league practices will begin next week, and we'll get it going.
1: I love the fact, I just thought of this, but the high noon press conference on a Saturday afternoon for the Gunslinger.
0: Ooh,
1: it's like Old West.
0: Yes.
1: Let's go.
0: Boogeyman also.
1: Yeah, he is the boogeyman. And again, I think it's as our guy CJ said to start the show, I think it's Boise of him to put a tattoo of Kobe on his arm, this Darren Peterson.
0: Yeah.
1: Because there's a lot of guys, I mean, you know, that's a pretty big mountain to climb, but I just love that's who his motivation is because, you know, at least the thing we know about Kobe, he was certainly driven on a daily basis to be the best.
0: And 30 years ago today, Kobe Bryant was taken number 13th overall. After Todd Fuller.
1: Who has a math incredible. If you're into math, maybe write into the show and we can send you information about Todd's math camp.
0: Todd Fuller has a math competition for high school students in the Raleigh area. And he is a high school math teacher.
1: Hating on math. It's just a far cry from
0: Kobe.
1: NBA superstar.
0: Yes. He probably squeezed out a couple mil.
1: Sure, he's fine.
0: Yeah.
1: Those guys get enough and are smart, invested early.
0: I mean, if he's a math dude, I'm sure he's getting a nice little, probably hasn't touched his principal, just living off the interest.
1: Yeah, my problem would be, see, I said you have to be smart, wise, you know, invest it properly. I didn't have anything to come in, and I was dumb as a rock. So those two things, you know, you don't have great long-term play there.
0: That's, yeah, that's not a great financial strategy. I'm right there with you, though. It's like, but here's the thing, in radio, you're just scratching quarters just to try to stay alive, and then it turns out all right, but then you're like, I'm not used to having actually a little bit of money. But then your kids get old, and you're thinking, all right, now it's saving time, and then it's like, oh, got to do braces here, got to do this.
1: The deck. I mean, we heard that price tag. Things are expensive, man.
0: Yeah, life comes at you pretty quick. All right, coming up next, it's the NHL Roundtable Show as the NHL Draft coming up tonight. The Utah Mammoth picking number 19 overall, and you'll have Jake Scott. You got Ben Anderson at the American Fork, JCW is right there on State Street. So make sure to stop by, grab yourself a burger, a shake, and enjoy some great hockey action. Our guy Jay Stevens is going to be there. And he may pop in a little early. Who knows? But Jay Stevens will be there. Kevin McCloskey will be there.
1: He's going to walk around the outside of the restaurant looking in the window. That's what that thing was like that day.
0: So make sure to join him coming up next. This is 97.5, the KSL Sports Zone. Have a great weekend.
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0: Jacob Ann, 97.5 the KSL Sports Zone, broadcasting live today from JCW's. We are at the American Fork location. Stop by and see us, 580 East State Street, right here in American Fork. Tonight is the night of the NHL Draft Round Table, so come join us. If you can't get here right away, we're going to be here throughout the NHL Draft with our Draft Round Table. And look who's back. From New York, the one and only Ben Anderson, back for a Friday at JCW's. Convenient.
1: Made it back.
0: If we
1: just
0: weren't
1: in time.
0: At JCW's,
1: yeah, it took the week off. It was weird.
0: Strange how that happens. But good to see you. How was it?
1: It was excellent. Thank you for letting me take a couple of days. But fun to go work the draft. Kind of a dry draft. I think everyone felt that way a little bit. I mean, exciting for Jazz fans, but not a lot of excitement. I was kind of expecting to. I had my head down a lot because, as you'd mentioned, you know, they picked him number two overall. And then my night was about chasing him and trying to find interviews and opportunities and making sure I'm in the right spot for sound and photos and video. And I expected to emerge with the NBA landscape looking totally different, and really nothing changed.
0: What are you talking about, dude? Memphis got a bunch of second-round picks.
1: They did get 5 second-round round picks.
0: I don't know.
2: They traded them all back.
0: If that doesn't thrill you, I don't know. Yeah, they traded them all back.
1: Yes, they did.
0: Yeah, if that doesn't really get you going, Ben, I don't know what to tell you. You must not like the NBA.
1: I know. I was expecting maybe a little bit of movement, but everyone's a little bit paralyzed by whatever the new tanking rules are going to be, or not knowing exactly if they have a chance already because the league has such, you know, good parity or better parity than it's ever had before. Just kind of a bland, boring draft. Also, because it was a good draft, a lot of teams probably weren't willing to move off their picks. Which tonight, I think in the NHL draft, not expected to be a particularly strong draft, so I think you'll probably see more movement.
0: To your point, Ryan Smith, in one of the interviews we talked about, said his phone was blowing up about possible trades or people wanting to get up to number two. And it didn't seem like he was all that interested.
1: Be curious to hear if we ever find out what... Yeah, he said some teams were throwing the kitchen sink at him. I'd be curious what we end up hearing.
0: What that means?
1: Yeah, what that means. I don't know if we'll get any, but maybe something that gets revisited down the line. I have no idea. But, yeah, there was not a lot of movement because it was probably so steep to move up. The cost was so high, and teams were just unwilling. Nobody wanted to get out of a pick. Clippers even kept a fifth pick. Thunder, again, made one of the trades and a couple moving back. But, yeah, nothing too exciting. But the draft was fun. It was great.
0: Can I tell you what frustrates me about comments like that? You know, the kitchen sink or whatever.
3: Like that?
0: I like that he said it because it's information, right? His phone was ringing. There were other people interested. But if you're going to allude to something salacious, like, I need the payoff.
1: Leak it, yeah.
0: I need the payoff.
1: We just didn't think Jalen Williams was right for the team now.
0: I mean, kitchen sink is so vague.
1: Yeah.
0: Couldn't he have said, like, star player, maybe, was talked about.
1: Yeah.
0: I don't know. Yeah. This is where I'm conflicted. I get it that he can't be like,
1: can't burn anybody.
0: I don't like Jalen Brown.
1: Yeah, right.
0: But could you
1: we're
0: be
1: all
0: a little
1: in on
0: more,
1: Steph Castle right now, but
0: a little more specific than kitchen sink?
1: Yeah.
0: You know what I mean?
1: Yeah. I've always thought it'd be fun to watch Paolo Banchero play in Utah. However, just like the number two pick too much.
0: Because I got to tell you, I'm growing further and more uncomfortable with other people's interpretations, you know? Like, man, they were throwing the kitchen sink, and then lo and behold, we find out it was 2 seconds in a row, guy.
1: Dennis Sturts in 3 second-round picks.
0: But through his lens, it was like, whoa, hey now, look at that. I'm turning them down left and right. Kitchen sink coming right at me. Anyway. I wanted more specificity.
1: Yeah, I'm totally with you. Again, it was a boring draft. It went pretty chalk. Even all the guards went in a row, which I did not expect to happen. So, yeah, it ended up being a relatively low, not low stakes. The stakes were high, and I think everyone's probably pretty happy with what happened in the top four. I think everyone got the guy they probably wanted. In fact, I wouldn't be surprised if the top three teams all told you they got the top three guys on their board, whether or not that's true. I'm sure that's how they would convey it. But, yeah, we just did not see the fireworks. Not that LaMelo moving after and Giannis moving before is not two huge trades. I mean, that's starting the offseason off with a bang.
0: Yeah, I mean, Minnesota got significantly worse.
1: I don't exactly know what happened there. I'm still trying to figure it out.
0: Did you see that Shams, or I think it was Shams, who gave grades to the trade, gave Minnesota a D plus. I was like, wow, for the first time in my life, I think I'm liking Shams.
1: Pretty tough. Yeah, that's pretty aggressive. And I think that's how most people feel. I don't remember a lot. You probably have a better memory with stuff like this. Who, a comparison where somebody has arguably, I don't know if I'm going to say their best season statistically, but their most successful season, right? Charlotte makes the play-in tournament. People kind of buy in the idea of LaMelo as a guy. Like, oh, Conn's really good. Brandon Miller's really good. I guess LaMelo's serviceable. And the team immediately, right after that year, gets rid of him. Just could not wait to move him for almost nothing. I mean, they did not get a huge return. Naz Reid's a fine player, and some kind of baloney draft swaps and an unprotected first is fine. But talk about some people viewed LaMelo as an all-star guard, again, on a near playoff team, and they moved him for almost nothing.
0: So I would say that the previous was never true.
1: Yeah, that's probably accurate.
0: That, Charlotte just didn't maybe he was bad enough in the locker room. You know, Nurk, like, get this guy off my team kind of thing. Like, we'll give you whatever you want, but he just can't spend another day in this facility. Maybe that's the case. I just think that LaMelo did not make Charlotte better. And by getting Conn Knipl, and maybe this turns out to be true, maybe it doesn't, but they had another star, so to speak, or headliner that gave them the excuse to move off of LaMelo. Uh-huh. I used this example yesterday, and I don't need to go down the whole thing, but honestly, if you are a notorious reckless driver, which LaMelo Ball driving that speed is reckless, in a city that famously had a basketball player die while drag racing his car outside of the arena. I don't know. Maybe that's too long ago, but read the room. It would not surprise me if the franchise was like, we just can't handle this guy. And the fact that the reason we succeeded more than we have in recent years is because he did less. Let's let him be somebody else's problem, which is true.
1: Yep.
0: Knipl, if anything, interrupted the dynamic so LaMelo Ball could not just be LaMelo Ball. Look at his usage. His usage went down like 10 points.
1: Right.
0: And Charlotte had its best year ever. It wouldn't surprise me where they were like, what are we doing with this dude?
1: Yeah.
0: Just let's get anything back.
1: This is our chance. Yeah, this is our chance. Yep. I think that's exactly what happened. And that's a scary sign for Minnesota, but teams get to this point where they start making Hail Mary moves. I mean, LaMelo might be the new James Harden. Again, we talk about season 5 of The Wire, where you see all of the young kids move into the adults' roles, and you realize, oh, somebody always gets replaced. LaMelo becoming the next James Harden. The contract that everyone gets and then gives up because, A, he's the only person making $40 million who's always available, and you can kind of sell yourself on the idea of, like, tall playmaker. Offenses generally look a little bit better when he's on the floor.
0: Have you seen his numbers?
1: For some reason, nobody ever wants to be around him. But he's the boat. The day you get him and the day you sell him are the two best days you know him. That's just, you can't, I don't know if you can win with him. And he's evolving to that level of player. So, yeah, a funny move there on the, I don't want to say the outline or I should say the ancillary aspects of the Western Conference, but Minnesota could have really set the beginning of the end for their future as a playoff team with Ant, to the point where if this goes wrong enough, Ant might start looking elsewhere.
0: Oh, yeah. I mean, we saw all this stuff with other players. I was about to say Donovan Mitchell, but because we did kind of see it with Donovan Mitchell. But I don't know if the Jazz were really ever out to please him, but certainly maximize and make it a situation where he would want to stay. I just think it's not going to work.
1: Right.
0: You know, it's still got to work. Tell me if I'm off on this. I mean, people may, I don't know how valuable Naz Reid is. He's probably overpaid. But you know what he did make? He made it possible to get Rudy off the floor at the end of the fourth quarter when he was not playable.
1: Uh-huh.
0: And you had a center who was playable in the fourth quarter if a team's decided to play Rudy a certain way. Which,
1: right.
0: Chris Finch, you and I have talked about it a bunch. He had the courage to do something that Captain Jack never did.
1: Correct.
0: And that's when Rudy is not advantageous at the end of the game. I got to get him off the floor.
1: Right.
0: And Naz Reid allowed them to do that. Now, I guess he's not unreplaceable. You know, maybe they can find another dude.
1: They'll go get John Collins or somebody.
0: But
1: that's
0: you know what I
1: get.
0: Mean?
1: Yeah.
0: Like, it, I think it does damage them a little bit to move off of Naz Reid. But I don't know. You swap out Julius Randle, who was somewhat of a ball-dominant player, but he was just bigger. And plug in another ball-dominant player who pretty much plays the exact same position as your star. I don't know. It didn't work with James Harden and Rusty Westbrook the second time in Houston.
1: Right.
0: It didn't work with James Harden and Chris Paul. You can make an argument it kind of worked with Kyrie Irving and Luka Doncic. Maybe that's the model that you're going off.
1: Yeah.
0: But, I mean, you know how many times I've heard the argument of, well, now we've got an all-NBA point guard for all 48 minutes. Do you know how many times I've heard that? And I don't know. I don't think it's yet to produce a championship, but it may work for them.
1: Yeah, no, I get how you sell yourself on it. He is like 6'8". He does shoot a lot. And, you know, to Dave Locke's point, we had him on a couple of weeks ago, and he was talking about how many guys could probably shoot 40% in the NBA if they just shot fewer threes. LaMelo is probably one of those. I mean, he takes like 10 threes a game and shoots 36%. So if he wanted to drop that to just taking better shots, if you actually think he will buy into that type of play, maybe you can sell yourself like big across the board, another playmaker, allows Ant to get off the ball so he's not getting double teamed, all these things. I get it, but you step back. And you kind of look at every move now that Tim Connelly has made, where Tim Connelly was kind of crowned as this genius because he built the Nuggets team that won a title. When it's like, well, did you build that team or did you luck into Nikola Jokic in the second round?
0: Yeah.
1: Which is great, but did you build a whole lot around him? And they made a big swing for Rudy, which has been fine. Rudy's still been a very good player. I mean, Rudy is one of the safer players in the NBA. He's Rudy Gobert. They made kind of another big trade for Mike Conley, which lasted for maybe 18 months. It was fine. Julius Randle thing clearly didn't work. Like, Cat just won a title. It's a good move for the Knicks. They got the better player, apparently, in that transaction. And now you're going after LaMelo Ball. It's just like some of their big swings, which Tim Connelly, I do applaud guys who are willing to take big swings. It's fun to watch from afar. But they've also just, I mean, they traded a future unprotected pick for, who was the other guard who played with Reed Shippard? Rob Dillingham at Kentucky. It's just like, for eighth pick. He's not on the team anymore. I mean, they traded him for nothing to Chicago. They got Ayo Dosunmu back, but they traded him like immediately because he could never play at all. They've taken some real swings on guys that have not planned out, and they just get a little bit worse as a result every offseason. It's just the danger of getting good and not quite good enough. And if we want to go back to the Jazz now, exiting this rebuild at this point, it's because they got off of Rudy and Donovan before they got to that area where every year they were just a little bit worse and a little more expensive and the guys had less value.
0: Okay, what do you think about this, I don't know, theory? Tim Connelly, competent executive in Denver, which isn't the easiest place to be an executive. You go to Minnesota, turns into a moron. Just the Minnesota stink. You can't... The stink of Minnesota is overpowering
1: historically, the
0: good decision making of of the GM, even though they have a new ownership group. It falls into my theory with AJ DiBonta. Like, how's it going to go in Washington? How's it going to go? How's it going to go with that franchise? Is it going to go well?
1: One of us. You come into the freak show, and suddenly you become one of the freaks, regardless.
0: Who was it that we talked to yesterday, Christian? I just it went out. Jackson, the writer.
1: Jackson Payne,
0: who covers BYU for the Des News. So he's from the D.C. area, and we had him on yesterday, and we were talking about AJ. He was covering the BYU angle. And he was good, by the way. Go out, check out that interview. But it became obvious about like halfway through the interview that I'm talking to a Wizards guy, a guy who grew up liking the Wizards. And so I asked him the question. I said, this franchise hasn't won 50 games since 79, and now AJ DiBonta is going there. I have real fear for this guy that this franchise is just going to drag him down. And it was funny because he didn't get defensive, and it almost sounded like, I can't remember what he said, but it almost sounded like, yeah, I'm a little worried about that.
1: It's honestly...
0: Anyway, he was really good.
1: That's why I wanted Cam Boozer to go there, in all honesty. Not because I cared about where...
0: So he could tear his career apart?
1: No, because I think he actually is like, he's so solid. He's just so... He's not going to have the big swing outcomes in his career that I think somebody like AJ DeBonso or Darren Peterson might, where like the landing spot I think can be really crucial, but if you nail it, they could be like 10 out of 10 players. They could be really elite stars. Cam, I just think like he's just going to be good above average his whole career. Maybe he ends up being great, but he's always going to be good. So if you put him into Washington, he is going to make them better. I worry about the Zach Wilson Jets outcome, yeah. The AJ DeBonso Wizards outcome. Certainly is something I'm scared of.
0: They're going to ruin this guy.
1: Yeah, I worry about it. I really do.
0: And I think they've dropped him into somewhat of a... Volatile isn't the right word.
1: No, it's not a bad word.
0: It's, but in a situation that I don't know is going to be that healthy. You know?
1: Trey Young has not ever really made anyone better.
0: No.
1: That's really scary.
0: John Collins for a hot second.
1: For a minute. He just like
0: maybe
1: threw a couple of lobs. John Collins is pretty good right now.
0: Uh-huh. But then he probably thought, like, what are people talking about John Collins?
1: Yeah, right.
0: Number three's on
1: no
0: the
1: more
0: squad.
1: Lobs. Yeah, weird. What are we doing? Lobs dried up.
0: It's strange. Strange how that happens. I mean, look no further than the jersey controversy. What what number did you see AJ DeBonso holding up on the Snap Talk yesterday?
1: Congrats, you got that number four, buddy.
0: Go get him.
1: Cool.
0: Number four.
1: You know it's a great idea, AJ. 3 + 1. Or whatever. As long as it's
0: you're
1: not
0: going
1: three.
0: Four. Going four, bro. The guy's name is Trey.
1: Love that for you.
0: Yeah, I mean, Anthony Davis has a huge chip on his shoulder because he thinks that he's still, you know, one of the league's best players, Anthony Davis, and he's pretty bent that he's been bounced now twice by two different teams and isn't particularly thrilled about being in Washington in the first place.
1: Mm-hmm.
0: That's going to go over well.
1: It's going to go well.
0: That's going to go really well.
1: Backseat to Bonta. Get ready to take a back seat.
0: Honestly.
1: I worry about it. I really am.
2: It's a fair question because every time the Wizards have drafted anyone in the past, I've been like, well, it was nice knowing this guy.
1: Yeah, he's exactly right. Now, again, not trying to run. I really enjoyed the conversation with AJ earlier this week in New York. Like, I'm truly rooting for him. I thought he was excellent at BYU. I think he's the best player BYU's ever had for one season. I would love to see him have a great career. It's a very tough landing spot.
0: Honestly, what could DeMarcus Cousins have been if he landed with a properly run franchise?
1: San Antonio, Golden State, whatever.
0: People were talking about that dude from a skill standpoint of being the next great big.
1: Mm-hmm.
0: I mean, really, there's potential through the roof. But he was kind of a knucklehead. And so if he ended up with a franchise run by adults, you used a couple of good examples.
1: Yeah, yeah.
0: But he ended up in Sacramento.
1: Yep.
0: And then he ended up in New Orleans.
1: Yeah.
0: And then by the time he was, you know, by the time he was ready to grow up, which kind of you could argue what landed him in Golden State, the injuries had already decimated all that all that potential. But imagine if he landed in San Antonio and had a structure surrounding him that would have gotten the most out of him, and instead of getting away with, did you ever hear the stories of what he got away with in Sacramento? I mean, let's just say.
1: Oh, yeah, yeah, right.
0: His behavior was...
1: Egregious.
0: Was egregious.
1: Yep.
0: And it was allowed to exist, which doesn't happen with all franchises. But in Sacramento, guess what? It happens. So what would that guy have been had he been drafted by a proper franchise?
1: And that's not crazy to say that AJ has bad character, because it seems like the entire opposite.
0: No, everyone loves AJ.
1: My fear is, are you sure about Trey Young? What's Trey going to get away with? And I don't mean egregious behavior in the locker room, but egregious play. Not only did you trade for him, you just gave him $212 million. So you've given him the green light to go be as much Trey Young as he wants to be. He has already taken the number three now from your number one overall pick, which I can't, in all honesty, imagine a more easy symbolic victory as Trey Young at this point in your career to say, AJ's number three now. I'm getting a different number. I've got my money. I've been around a long time. I'm an all-star, etc.
0: It's time I go team.
1: I get this is AJ's team, and I'm going to be a part of it. That is such an easy victory for Trey Young to change the entire reputation. But the thing is, they don't know they have the reputation. Trey Young doesn't realize he has that reputation. He realizes he has hundreds of millions of dollars for playing this style of basketball, so he's going to continue to play this style of basketball and credit Charlotte for getting off of LaMelo Ball before he came that problem.
2: Well, it was nice knowing this guy.
0: My point was just that, are they going to get the most? If you had to bet, are the Wizards going to get the most out of H.A.D. Bonds' potential? My bet, for partially the reason you just laid out right there, is no.
1: It's not.
0: I mean, and when it doesn't work, do you think they're going to have the proper reaction to fix the problem? I doubt it.
1: I doubt it.
0: And then all of a sudden they're going to roll through two or three coaches, and then what?
1: Yeah, I'm worried about it. I truly
0: I mean, Zion Williamson landing in New Orleans was the worst possible thing that could happen to that guy.
1: Absolute worst outcome.
0: Absolute worst outcome. If he went to a franchise run by adults, you know, maybe his injury history still would plague him, but what if he didn't play at 325 pounds?
1: Right.
0: You know? Do you remember how heavy he was when he was a rookie? When he figured out, like, hey, this food in New Orleans
1: is great. No one's stopping me.
0: It's pretty good.
1: Do whatever I want.
0: You know what? People are, these hurricane things that people serve on this street 24/7 are really something. A lot of sugar, but, you know, pretty tasty.
1: It's good.
0: A lot of sugar, a lot of fried stuff.
1: I feel great after I eat this.
0: Fantastic. Never felt better. I mean, honestly, what if he landed like, I was hearing one of the, or maybe it was Hansa Scotty. I was hearing a guest on, he was talking about Darren Peterson, and that landing in a quiet spot where he can be basketball guy is going to really benefit that. Benefit him. Not, and his point was not that he would be distracted by other towns, but his point was he's real basketball. Like he's so if you've got good facilities and all these things, they're gonna be really important because he can concentrate and be a basketball guy. I mean, imagine if Zion landed in a sleepy western town like Salt Lake City, would have been different? Or he's like, dude, all you guys have around here are chain restaurants. What am I supposed to do? Maybe I ought to get a chef or something that's gonna give me some food because this Applebee's is not doing it for me.
1: Correct. Yeah, right. I can do better than this.
0: I don't know. But I wonder about that stuff. Like, Zach Wilson, I don't think, handled the spotlight of New York well. I don't.
1: No, there's a lot of people who aren't cut out for it.
0: All of a sudden, there's rumors about dating his mom's friends, and his mom is strangely too public, and it just didn't suit him. Well,
1: right.
0: We were talking about his teammate who was dating his ex-girlfriend. It just, if he went to a quieter town, like Josh Allen being in Buffalo is probably the best thing for that guy.
1: Yeah, really good for him.
0: That's probably great.
1: Yeah.
0: Because he's off the radar in a quiet town that is kind of off the map.
1: Oh, who's the Colts quarterback now who just couldn't handle playing for the Giants? Just like Daniel Jones. Just like, Jones. Just really big for him. You know, it was a lot. It's a lot of pressure to go play for the Giants. You get to your second town, it's a quiet town, there's not every eyeball on you anymore, it's a second chance, and it ends up really fostering your career. So, look, I hope AJ is just so good that he breaks whatever curse the Wizards have, gets them to 50 wins, and it all goes well for him.
0: Strange, Michael Jordan wasn't that good.
1: Because the talent with AJ is absurd. I mean, he is a number one overall pick. I think everyone should have taken him number one overall. I think he's incredible, but I hope it's a good spot for him.
0: All right, stay tuned. We are live from JCW's. It is the Jake and Ben Show. JCW's in American Fork, by the way. That's
1: you going with the classic?
0: They have many different locations. Probably, but I did just have it on Tuesday.
1: Tuesday, yeah.
0: So if ever I had an excuse to stray, it's probably today, but we'll see how that goes.
1: It's Friday. It's basically a different week.
0: It is.
1: You might as well go.
0: But it's
1: not. It's a different draft.
0: It's not. It is a different draft. Maybe I should go with something that reminds me more of hockey. I don't know what that would be. You can't get a beer, obviously.
1: Yeah, just like enormous beer that you're going to try on the Kramer. Don't do that.
0: All right, stay tuned. More next. 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

0: Scott, Ben, Anderson, thank you for making us a part of your day. We're going to get the NHL Draft Roundtable started coming up. Cole Bagley is going to be on with us for the entire 4 o'clock hour, which is super fun. And then we'll move right into the Draft Roundtable starting at 5 with the beginning of the NHL Draft.
1: Very cool.
0: Yeah, it's a lot of draft. My wife today is like, wow, they're at the same time as the NBA. It's like, pretty much everything in the NHL is at the same time as the
1: NBA.
0: Yeah,
1: they overlap a lot.
0: They overlap basically entirely.
1: Yeah, almost identically.
0: So, you know, that's, I don't know if that's convenient to have the two at the same time. You're just going through everything at once. If you were owning both, if you were the Smiths, maybe I should complete that thought.
1: Yeah.
0: Or would you rather have a hockey, the overlap be minimal? Then you'd never get an off season.
1: Yeah, you would never have an off season. I bet you Ryan and Ashley like having a little bit of downtime.
0: Uh-huh.
1: But it's like, yeah, I was thinking, like, you know, and look, this happened a couple of years ago, too, where the Mammoth had the 6th overall pick and the Jazz were not drafting that. I think they were at 9 or 10, something around that range. And, you know, they got T.J. Ginla, and the Jazz didn't have as high of a pick. But then last year it was Caleb Denoye at 4 and Ace Bailey at 5. These guys are all getting drafted the same week, if I remember correctly.
0: Yeah,
1: and now,
0: right,
1: again, same thing. Though

0: 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I have to laugh because you don't live in South Salt Lake anymore. You didn't grow up in South Salt Lake.
1: No.
0: You're actually a Mill Creek City man.
1: It's very much a transitional stop in my life.
0: For you.
1: In every way.
0: That you would identify as a South Salt Laker would be kind of
1: I was
0: funny.
1: The most famous person in South Salt Lake for a couple of years.
0: Hey, that is a big deal.
1: I'll take
0: sir,
1: it.
0: That is a big deal.
1: Honorary mayor.
0: What is number one?
2: Number one, Darren Peterson announces he's going to be wearing number 22. Thank you, Cousin Phil.
1: I'm really curious. Generally, and I'm sure this is what happened.
0: Uh-huh.
1: He just bought it, right? Darren Peterson buys the number from Kyle Filipowski. I suspect there's a pretty standard rate at how it goes. Flipped and wear 22 in college, so it's not like it's all that dear to him. But, again, it kind of since sounds like this has not been – this is not true. But everyone says that, I mean, like the money – Darren Peterson got from Adidas is generational. You know, I told you I was on the train after the draft sitting by some agents who I don't know who their dudes that got drafted were, but they said it was the second highest deal behind only LeBron James's deal
0: when he came
1: out. Now other people have said Zion got more or KD got more. What regardless, a huge amount of money. So Flip being a second round draft pick, and Darren Peterson, A, being the number two overall pick, and then having this huge shoe deal, he can afford to buy this number from him if he needs to. However, you would think the Jazz would want to just be like, hey, Flip, just give up that number, pal. Be willing to come off that one, Trae Young.
0: If I were running the Jazz, I wouldn't even let Darren Peterson contact Phil. I would contact Phil.
1: I'll do it.
0: I will contact Phil.
1: Yeah.
0: Phil, guess what? You're getting a new number, and you're not getting squat. Enjoy your off season.
1: Sincerely, me. Yeah.
0: It sends a message to Phil, too,
1: that correct.
0: You don't mean anything.
1: Yeah. In fact, your contract's non-guaranteed this summer, I believe.
0: Keep eating elbows and making shots, and we'll worry about numbers when you're a lot better.
1: Figure out what you want.
0: Yeah.
2: All you're getting is a roster spot, buddy.
0: I don't even let Peterson call him. I mean, what's Peterson going to do? Like, I just heard of you yesterday.
1: Do you want number 15 or do you want number 16? 15 is the last number on the roster. 16, there's only 15 roster spots. So you tell us which number you want, 15 or 16, and we'll make sure that Darren gets number 22.
0: In all honesty, Washington should have made Trae Young give up his number. Hey, we just signed you to this deal. You're all of a sudden way more open to the idea of it because you want to be a good leader. Got it?
1: Right?
0: You know?
1: Right? We're all on board with this, right, Trae?
0: So I get it. You know, the whole payment thing probably smooths it over in the locker room and take him out for a steak dinner or whatever is the case. But make no mistake, Phil at no point was going to wear 22 next year.
1: I was surprised. Maybe I shouldn't be. I'm sure a lot of these guys have played in AAU, though. I mean, Flip played 2 years of college, right?
0: Yes.
1: Yeah, he did. I mean, they probably didn't play in AAU together, though. I'm sure everyone's a little bit aware of one another. When he was first told, Darren Peterson was first told that 22 wasn't available, he did say, I'm going to have to call Flip about it. Like, he did know Flip as a nickname, so at the very least, there was some respect there. Well, I was surprised he knew Flip's nickname.
0: Not his nickname.
1: If he had called him Phil,
0: it would have been amazing.
1: That our show might have ended, because it would have just been a drop that we played over and over, and people would have stopped listening, and it would have ended our show.
0: I'm going to have to call Phil. Oh, dude, that would have been incredible. Are you kidding? That would have been amazing. But yeah, I mean, at no point was Phil ever going to wear 22 again as soon as that draft pick was made. So, all right.
1: But Jazz fans, you can get your jerseys.
0: I wonder what it would be. If you were in Phil's position, what would you ask for? Let's hear the voicemails.
1: Okay.
0: So, KSL Sports app, hit the voicemail feature and send us a message. If you...
1: To give up your jersey.
0: In Phil's place. And you had. Now, keep in mind, you don't want to get too greedy because you're Phil. It's got to be within reason.
1: Yeah.
0: You know what I mean? Can't be that entire first Adidas check is coming.
1: Correct.
0: Because you're not going to win that.
1: Jazz will get rid of you. You have to find the sweet spot.
0: So what would it be?
1: You got to find the sweet spot where Austin Ainge isn't mad at you for angering Darren, but you also have to take care of yourself a little bit. So there's some barriers.
0: So what would you do?
1: Yeah.
0: Let us know.
1: Yeah.
0: All right, what's next?

0: Number two, the NHL draft is tonight. You guys mentioned you're going to be doing the round table coming up later. The Mammoth are picking up. They're picking at number 19.
1: And again, the NHL draft is not like the NBA draft. There is talent always throughout, even the first couple of rounds. So it's not like the 19th you're hoping to get a contributor. A, you're not going to see this guy for 3 or 4 years. Anyways, what we will be curious about, I think, is if the Mammoth even end up holding on to this pick. There's already been some moves. Buffalo trading up to the number 4 overall pick earlier this week. See if the Mammoth hold on to 19.
2: I have no idea, other than I do know that the farm system is pretty stocked. Like, they're not in one of those situations where they just need a couple of guys to ensure that they have somebody for the next generation, right? That isn't the case. It's still fairly loaded. So I would guess they, and we'll ask Cole about this at the top of the 4 o'clock hour. I would guess they're pretty open to whatever. You know, if they could flip some stuff and add some guys that are going to help them right away, I guess they'd do that. Plus, why not be perfectly fine taking another first round pick to send down to the farm system? So they're in a pretty good spot, I would guess.
1: Yeah, if your worst case scenario is you have another guy who develops and you can trade him or bring him up, that's not bad either. So, no, I think Bill Armstrong and Chris Armstrong have shown that they like to be aggressive. They've gone out and they've made big moves every offseason. You know, go and get Mikhail Sergachev on draft night. They traded up and ended up getting Kolbo Duan at the end of the first Mammoth draft. They were still the Utah Hockey Club at that point. They won the lottery last year. I think they are certainly willing to be movers and shakers. So we'll see which direction they take.
2: I hope they land the best player in the league. You know what?
1: That'd be great.
2: You know what's hard about this, though? Nice. Which is I'm trying to get on board with the NHL, and I'm excited for our draft coverage tonight because it's the first time I've ever really done an NHL draft. So I'm stoked about it. Don't get me wrong. But the fact that we may never see any of these people does take a little steam. Like, we're going to see Darren Peterson next week.
1: Correct.
2: And he's going to play in summer league, and he's going to play in preseason, and he's going to play day one. And, you know, that's true with second-round picks oftentimes in the NBA, mm-hmm. too. In this case, there's a good chance we don't see the 19th pick if they choose to make it for 3 years.
1: I mean, TJ Ginla has not played in the NHL yet.
2: Nope.
1: He was drafted the 6th overall 2 years ago, and that's not uncommon. It's not like he's behind schedule at all. No, he's a ways back.
2: So that is a change for me. You know, that does feel very baseball drafty, right? Well, we'll see you in 3 or 4 years, hopefully, if you develop. Yeah, maybe it's a comment on the sport itself.
1: But it'll be cool to talk to Jay Stevens and Kevin McCloskey coming up at the 5 o'clock hour because they both have very deep ties to the to team building in the ECHL,
2: right,
1: and the lower levels below the NHL. They know how that's done. I'm excited to hear the kind of the strategy and how you approach the draft.
2: What are travels like?
1: I don't know. How was your drive out here?
2: Well, we should talk to your guy Tyson about it. He knows what that life's all about.
1: I'll be there at 6.
2: Is it commercial? Is it bus?
1: Probably a lot of buses. Probably have a lot of geographical rivals.
2: Yeah.
1: Because they're not sending you very far.
2: Well, I mean, the Arizona countryside is beautiful. I'm sure mm-hmm. it's a nice drive.
1: Sure.
2: I wonder what the hotel's like. I think people would be surprised.
1: Did you say hotel with an H?
2: Oh, yeah, good point. Because with the Stars, and I don't know exactly what hotels they're staying at, but they're not the same hotels as the Jazz. You know?
1: No, they are not.
2: The lifestyle,
1: the flight is not the same.
2: Is very much different. All these two-way guys love every second they spend with the parent club.
1: Yeah, big time.
2: Because the difference between the two is pretty stark. But I would bet if you're a 19-year-old hockey dude coming out of Canada or whatever, who cares where you go and you're taking buses or whatever is? You're living the dream, right?
1: I'd be curious how the Roadrunners fare now compared to how they did. Not that Ryan bought the Roadrunners. It's still different ownership, but I'd be wondering now that it's a different farm system if they're any different as well.
2: All right, what's next?
0: Number three, the CFL is taking a stance on Brendan Sorsby. They are not going to let him play.
2: Not worth it.
1: This is the best news for this guy. He needed to get away. He needs a year away. He doesn't know it, but as a 19, what is he? He's 21, 20 years old, whatever he is now. He needs to just get away for a little bit. He needs to be forgotten about. He needs to disappear. He needs to go and get in the gym and work out and work on whatever things he can. Now, there's nothing better than, you know, live rounds coming at you as a football player. I'm sure it's hard to get better when you're not out there on the field, but just disappear. Let time kind of clean your name for you. Everyone forgets about this. There's going to be Arch Manning talk all year next year. There's a good draft class. Just disappear. Pop up as a third-round draft pick next year and go make a home somewhere. But, like, he doesn't need to go to the CFL. If he goes to the CFL, I don't think he's ever coming back. We're never going to see him again. So, honestly, these things have all been good for him.
2: I don't think he will play in the NFL.
1: Okay.
2: And if I had my – if I could give him my advice, I would say step back, go away, and really start enjoying food. I mean, just eat to your heart's content. Really, the fattier foods, the better. And just – don't work out. Just sit there. How do you like video games? Go away for good. I'm not going to go away for good. Why? I don't have any sympathy for this guy. I don't. You knew what was wrong all along. I have sympathy for addiction, and I have sympathy for gambling addiction. But there are consequences for breaking this particular rule. Good for the Canadian League. Mm-hmm. No, we don't want any part of it. Don't want any part of the headache. Don't want to have any part of any of this. And then people come out of the woodwork and they say, well, what if it's already going on because it's so accessible? And you say, well, you know what? We'd can them too.
1: Yeah, find them. Weed them out also.
2: Yeah. So I don't know. I'm not rooting for Brendan Sorsby. I don't think he'll get drafted because I don't think he's good enough to make any of this worth it. And I hope that's the outcome. Go find something else to do. You know, yeah. I wish you luck. Go back to school and be an architect.
1: Go get an education.
2: I'm cheering you on.
1: Invest your money well. Yeah, find a way to play with your $6 million that you got.
2: But I hope your future in sports is non-existent.
1: Yep.
2: Tough, but I don't know. Can't do it.
1: I don't think he needs to be in the spotlight. He doesn't need to be in the spotlight any longer.
2: Go
1: whatever it is.
2: You know what? I'll soften it a little bit. If he wanted to play, you know, pro table tennis or lower, I'd be okay with it.
1: Pickleball? Where's pickleball? Is it higher or lower than
2: table
1: tennis? I think
2: that's too much. It's becoming too popular. There's too much temptation.
1: We'd bring Sorsby back, but he got into pickleball.
2: Are people gambling on table tennis? Because maybe that's too much. A lot of table tennis gambling going on? Oh, well. Well, I guess he's got to be done with sports then.
1: I guess it's not a sports thing anymore.
2: All right, we're live at JCW's in American Fork. Drop by, see us, try. Their food is incredible. If you've never been to JCW's, it's amazing. If you have, you know exactly what I'm talking about. Our guy Clark on Tuesday gave me the advice to ask for the fries to be just a little extra crispy. It's pretty good.
1: It's bold of you.
2: Just passing that along to you.
1: Okay.
2: Just have them crisp it up a little
1: bit. Okay. More. Put those back in for me for a little while. You sent the food back? No.
2: Just say, tell them at the front you want it crispy.
1: Okay.
2: All right. We'll have more coming up next. 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
6: 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He is just a smooth player. 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
1: Happy birthday to you, Big Jake.
0: It is not my birthday.
1: Tomorrow?
0: Tomorrow is my birthday.
1: Congratulations.
0: Yes. That none needed. Thank you. All I wanted to do was do a nice lagoon day with my family. And apparently it's going to be hurricane force events tomorrow. So, you
1: it's
0: know,
1: not going to happen.
0: It's I don't know. We'll see how it goes.
1: I didn't get you anything.
0: I'm glad.
1: Is that all right?
0: I don't want it.
1: Okay.
0: No. And you just turned 40 and I didn't get you anything either. So
1: that's fine.
0: I like that.
1: Yeah, okay. It's a deal. That's what we got each other.
0: Go like ahead. That?
1: Thank you.
0: yeah. I don't know. You guys already make me feel old enough. You know, it's just another day.
1: Are the glasses a permanent thing now, or is this?
2: And where is his glasses? He can't see without his glasses.
0: No.
1: It's fine if they are.
0: But at remotes, and specifically at this remote, where we don't have a ton of space, and the computer is right in my face, mm-hmm. I really can't read.
1: Okay.
0: If I don't have them.
1: Okay.
0: So I just decided to brace myself for the ridicule. Because I do need to read, especially for the NHL draft and these draft shows, Ben. I have to be aware of what's going on. So, yes, I'm wearing my glasses. Thank you for playing that drop. That's how Christian started the day yesterday, too, which is just nice.
1: Yeah,
0: because I needed my glasses at Kenny G's, too. Jay's.
2: And where is his glasses? He can't see without his glasses.
0: But here, we are at American Fork. I can actually see all right when we're in studio, and I've got the monitor that's pretty big and an appropriate distance from my face. But here, with the laptop being right up in my grill.
1: A little more difficult.
0: Anywho, 580 East State Street in American Fork. That is where we are. Come on by and see us. JCW's. We're going to have the NHL Draft Roundtable. The draft officially starts at 5 o'clock. Cole Bagley is going to be with us for the entire 4 o'clock hour. Ben, can I tell you, I didn't get a chance to get into this yesterday, but I think you just got back from New York. You understand what just awful people Knicks fans are in general. Did you see this lady that tried to take the trash can?
1: Uh-huh.
0: This obnoxious-looking woman picked up a public trash can that's painted blue.
1: Orange and blue.
0: And orange.
1: Yeah.
0: And she decided to keep it.
1: Dumping all the garbage. And taking it home.
0: That, I mean, first of all, this is vandalism. But second of all, just dumping all the garbage on the side of the road. Like, take it to an alley or a dumpster or something. Couldn't you find somewhere to put that wasn't just dumping it out in front of everyone?
1: I will tell you, I thought New York was way cleaner this time. It felt much cleaner.
0: Because they got dumpsters a couple years ago,
1: they got
0: right?
1: dumpsters and garbage cans.
0: Yeah.
1: And this lady is reverting back to the old New York, the pre-Giuliani New York.
0: It turns out she was an executive at J.P. Morgan Chase, and then they fired her.
3: I heard news a lot lately.
1: Some of that was
0: is that fake
1: her
0: news?
1: Exact title is somewhat obscured. But anyways, I don't
0: care
1: sure,
0: about
1: who cares?
0: Her title.
1: Yeah, I don't care what her title is either.
0: But I mean, she should be fired. So there you go. There's justice there. And then the sanitation department made her bring back the garbage can, and they fined her. I'm trying to see how much they fined her. I can't remember. It was like a couple hundred bucks. Anyway, justice is served.
1: Absolutely. Yeah, that's street justice. That's not even street justice. That's the justice system.
0: Listen, I know you're excited about your team. You can't vandalize things. You can't do that. Don't do that. I never understand the celebratory damage. That doesn't make a whole lot of sense. Have you ever been so excited? Like you got... Well, you got married a while ago, but you when you got married, were you so happy and so excited that you just
1: broke a window,
0: smashed something in the hallway?
1: It's like, oh, look, a rock! What a key, this guy's car.
0: Yeah, I don't understand that impulse.
1: I understand the impulse a little bit, but I haven't done it.
0: Is it mob mentality? Is that what it is? Is we can do this, so we will?
1: Everything's going right for me. Let's see how far I can take this. It's got to be part of it.
0: I don't think so.
1: Angie Baez, 40, was promoted to Executive Director of Community and Industry Engagement for Card and Connected Commerce at J.P. Morgan Chase.
3: That sounds made up.
1: It sounds like a made up title. It sounds like a title. They're like, well, we're not going to give you a raise, but check out this title. We're changing your title now. Executive Director of Community and Industry Engagement for Card Connected Commerce.
0: Well, she should be a little smarter with community engagement than to vandalize property and on video.
1: Truly surprised at how much garbage was in that garbage can.
0: Why? It's New York.
1: No, I'm like, it doesn't look that big, and she really got a lot of garbage out of there. It's a well-designed can. It held a lot of trash.
0: So fewer rats then.
1: I saw one rat in the subway, and it was just like down on the tracks. It was where he's supposed to be, where he lived.
3: Did you get a picture with it?
1: No, I couldn't get my phone out quick enough. Also, don't be the guy in New York taking photos of the rats.
0: No?
1: Though, you know what? Last draft I went to, 2019, I was walking back very late at night, and somebody had put an entire pizza on the ground, and there was probably 30 rats circled around it.
0: Rough.
1: Yeah, tearing it apart. It was crazy. But no, none of that. I tell you, the streets look better.
0: That's predictable when you leave a pizza.
1: Yeah, when you leave a bunch of food in the middle of the night, the animals will come out.
0: No, I went to New York 10 years ago now, maybe more, and that's when the garbage was still there, and I saw my first rat scurry out of the garbage, and I thought to myself, man, that cat is really something. I mean, that was the biggest rat I've ever seen.
1: It
0: looked more like a raccoon. Like, they really...
1: what kind of dog is that?
0: This is where the stereotype comes from. It was the biggest thing I've ever seen. I couldn't believe it. Thought it was some sort of monster.
1: Also, stealing a garbage can?
0: Yeah, like, what are you going to do with that, lady?
1: They're full of garbage. Like, they're disgusting.
0: Find another memento.
1: Yeah.
0: Anyway, Knicks fans are the worst.
1: What are you known for? Oh, I went famous for stealing that Knicks garbage can.
0: And now I'm unemployable.
1: Now I'm unemployable because everyone Googles me.
0: And I got fined by the sanitation department. Everyone Googles me. It's the first thing they do.
1: That's got to be one of the worst rides. Like, there's two really bad rides in your life if you hope to avoid them. One, being driven to the prison to check in for an extended period of time.
0: Uh-huh.
1: The other is the only way to get around in New York is on the train. So you're in normal clothes now. You're not even in Knicks clothes anymore. You're in like your normal business attire, carrying a trash can. Everybody recognizes you to take it back to the sanitation department to pay a fine.
0: That's pretty rough.
1: That's pretty rough.
0: I get a cab.
1: They'll let you put a garbage can in the cab?
0: Oh, sure. Why not?
1: Stinks.
0: You gotta clean it up or something. I don't know.
1: You have to clean the garbage can.
0: Not,
1: you have
0: I'm
1: to
0: not
1: get back.
0: Slogging the stupid garbage can onto the subway. No, I'm not doing any of that. Are you kidding?
1: I lost it. I lost the garbage can. I have to tell you.
0: In all seriousness, that'd get her beat up or something. She's very unpopular.
1: Yeah, absolutely. She's probably got to leave New York.
0: Oh, I hope so. Knicks fans. That'd be one fewer Knicks fan in New York. Thank goodness.
1: Yeah.
0: Way to represent the fan base, lady. All right.
1: It was notably somber inside Barclays Center because the Nets fans realized.
0: There are no Nets fans.
1: It's never going to happen, is it? No, I was sitting next to some Nets reporters, though.
0: Well, yeah, all five Nets fans became reporters because that's what you do.
1: Yeah, exactly right.
0: All five of those guys were quite somber. No, are they the, let's see. Who do you think has more support in New York City proper? The Nets or the Mets?
1: Oh, I saw several Mets hats, even though they're horrendous. They fired their manager today. I didn't see a single piece of Nets gear.
0: Out of all the second bananas in New York, where did the Nets rank amongst like the impact in the culture, impact in the city?
1: Oh, dead last.
0: Behind the Islanders?
1: Yes, absolutely. At least the Islanders have a good logo.
0: Go back to New Jersey. Why did they ever leave New Jersey?
1: The only thing the Nets have is they've got a pretty good arena that's less expensive to rent than Madison Square Garden.
0: Well, that's not much.
1: Correct.
0: Yeah, it's not much, and you can't sell tickets, people to go. But I guess that's why they were so desperate to get those stars.
1: Yeah.
0: Same thing with the Clippers. Got to tell you, never going to be the first banana in that town.
1: Doesn't work, apparently.
0: Never going to happen. All right, stay tuned. We'll have more from JCW's coming up next. Jake and Ben, 97.5
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0: 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Then listen every Thursday to this show, the Jake and Ben Show, for the winner. It's the Beehive Meals Hero of the Week. Hey, we've gotten some good response on the voicemails for what if you were Kyle Filipowski, what would you demand for your number? So keep those coming. I think we'll play some of those responses at 3:30. So make sure and stay tuned for that. You may wonder why Ben sounds just so incredibly excited in that okay response right there. I mean, he's off the wall right now. You should see him. If you're watching on KSLSports.com or the YouTube, I mean, it's Ben's just beaming. We have breaking news from Sean Sharania. New York guard Jose Alvarado is declining his $4.5 million player option and intends to sign a new three-year, $14-plus million deal to return to the Knicks.
1: Good for Jose Alvarado. Probably means the end of our guy Jordan Clarkson's run in New York. I'd imagine Landry Shamet's probably back as well with the Knicks. So I don't think we're going to see a ton of JC anymore. I'll be curious where he gets paid again. But good for Jose Alvarado. I thought he certainly had a huge couple of fourth quarters in that series.
0: I find it funny that what's his name? Your guy Jimmy Dolan. Mm-hmm. You're now a new fan. He has said multiple times, including during one of the supposed to be celebratory, you know, appearances or whatever. He said, "Now we're not going to go to that second apron. Now we're not going to do that. Now that's not happening." It's kind of funny that continues to be a thing, which means they probably can't bring back Mitchell Robinson. But what kind of messaging is that? Why are you sending that out into the universe? So now it's a big thing. I've seen it multiple places with experts talking about how, oh, the Knicks don't want to get to that second apron. It's like, dude, you've been wasting money as the owner of the Knicks for the entire time you've owned it. Why now all of a sudden are you, well, hey, we're not approaching that second apron? He paid luxury tax bills on awful teams.
1: Truly bad teams.
0: Bad teams. The only like good owner thing he had going for him was he was willing to spend whatever money he wanted.
1: Yeah.
0: And now they win the title and he's like, whoa, whoa, whoa, hey. We got to watch what we're spending here.
1: I am curious about that, unless it just doesn't have anything to do with the money and it's all about the repercussions of being in the second apron too often and the draft picks you lose, et cetera, et cetera.
0: But that's always been true. You never say that.
1: Sure.
0: That's absolutely true. But as the owner, as you're celebrating a title, you never say that. Never say that to your fan base, like, hey, get a good look at these guys. Really drink it in because you know what? Half of them aren't going to be back next year.
1: This isn't coming back. He also has a built-in excuse to say, hey, I'm going to let Leon Rose figure it out. And also, Leon Rose never does media. He, like, never does media. So all you have to say is, yeah, I'm going to let Leon Rose work on it. I'm going to have to sit down with him. And then you know Leon's never going to have to talk about it again. And that's the end of the story. Just not a big deal.
0: You can never go wrong with, we're going to do what's right for the franchise.
1: Yeah.
0: You know, we're really going to prioritize what is right for the franchise. Meanwhile, love this team. They're worth every penny. I mean, that's all you have to do. But he's an interesting character, which is why I'm surprised you like him so much.
1: I'm not a Dolan guy, necessarily, but Knicks were fun.
0: He inspired you. You said this before you left for the draft, that you watched his playoff speech to the team.
1: I did.
0: All 29 minutes or whatever it was.
1: 15 minutes.
0: And came away inspired, even by the fornication joke.
1: I said impressed. It was a lack of fornication. We're in a restaurant. And
0: on speaker.
1: It's because I set the bar so low. I had no expectations for him, and he didn't make a total fool out of himself for 15 minutes. So he exceeded my expectations. So I will take that from James Dolan. And that'll be the last time I worry about him.
0: All right.
1: It's going to be the last time I talk about him. Knicks aren't going to get back. This run was over.
0: Oh, I hope not.
1: No, they're not.
0: Just insane.
1: No, this is it.
0: Ladies,
1: they won their title. Okay. They'll be all over they'll be all over national TV next year because they're the reigning champs, and they'll milk it for one more season. And then we're not going to see any more James Dolan or New York Knicks. So they're going to blow it up. Cat's going to be on a different team in 3 years. Jalen Brunson probably retires there. He's going to be making $95 million at some point. Just so much money because he's going to be the king of New York forever. And the staff around him will just be different and disastrous and worse, and they're going to be a joke again. But they'll have that ring.
0: I hope so.
1: Yeah, they will.
0: I mean, I really
1: they
0: hope
1: always
0: so.
1: Will.
0: Oh, man. I was going to have a hot take about a conflict over a lounge chair, but it turns out that because I think that if there was ever grounds for a fist fight, and hey, we'll talk about the Jazz here in a second. But if there was ever grounds for a fist fight, it's if you've got a lounge chair at a pool, you know, busy, mm-hmm. you know, hotel or resort or whatever, and you get up to take a dip or, you know, grab a beverage or lunch or something, and, you know, somebody takes your lounge chair, I think you should be allowed to beat them up.
1: Did you leave a towel on it?
0: I'm assuming so. I mean, that's just standard etiquette.
1: Sure, you got to leave something.
0: I mean, you can't just bump people out of the, you know, I wake up early to go get a good spot by the pool. You know
1: you
0: what
1: planned.
0: I mean? But it turns out that the person who took the lounge chair at the Spanish tourist resort had no idea it was reserved was also a 13-year-old girl who ended up being physically assaulted. So I wanted to use the story as kind of a cheeky way to say, yeah, you should be able to
1: this
0: beat up somebody. Yeah, that's fair. And it
1: you
0: turned out
1: it's not.
0: To not be that.
1: Okay.
0: Apparently had a broken nose.
1: Jeez. Relax. It's a little girl.
0: So apparently, quote, had no idea it had already been in use by another family.
1: Yeah.
0: All right. So this was not the story that I was hoping would prove my point. So I was going to talk about how valuable that lounge chair is at the pool.
1: But doesn't sound like
0: I'd like to think if a 13-year-old sat down in my family's lounge chair, I would say, excuse me, miss.
1: Not tonight.
0: Excuse me, young lady.
1: Yeah.
0: You can hang out there for a minute, but when we need that again, you mind moving? Pretty easy. I don't know. All right, Ben. The Jaylen Brown, everybody's saying he's not going to be back with the Celtics. And he's being shopped, and we're seeing some rumors. People are bringing up Atlanta. First of all, do you think you can bring Jaylen Brown back to Boston, or do you think he will be on the move?
1: I think you can bring him back. I think guys recognize this is always a possibility. And again, all of these guys are independent contractors, and they recognize it. Now, Jaylen is kind of always a lone wolf, and he showed that going off and talking to chat the way he did throughout the season and after the season and wanted to kind of share his guts on Twitch or whatever stream he was on. And if he's willing to do that, I think he already recognizes, like, hey, I'm involved where I can be, but I'm not always having to, you know, maybe I'm not going to be here full time.
2: Streaming so yes, with you guys chat.
1: I think they could bring him back. I'm not going to say never, certainly. But it doesn't seem like they're all that interested in bringing him back. I mean, it seems like they want to make the move beyond, hey, they really had this opportunity to get way better. That's my problem.
0: Well, yeah, because he's probably insufferable as in this sense that he does not believe that he is the second best player on that team.
1: Correct.
0: The team doesn't feel that way. The fans don't feel that way. Ben Anderson doesn't feel that way. He is the only person that thinks he is the best player on the Celtics, but he thinks he is the best player on the Celtics. And the thing about him talking in that dumb stream where he's like, this was my favorite year, is it was because it was all about
2: you guys chat.
0: And you stuck it in the face of all these people that said that the Celtics were going to be in the lottery because they're not going to win 30 games without Jason Tatum. Are you kidding? And he went out there and had the second best record in the East. But you can do all that all you want. You're never going to change anybody's mind, including the Celtics. And so I'm sure he doesn't want to be there because he's due for another huge contract. I'd have to go look, but he's up for an extension next year.
1: Yeah, he can sign his extension. Yeah, he's not a free agent, but he can add more money, and the money is going to be enormous.
0: And he wants it.
1: And he wants it, of course.
0: And so I would guess that Boston does it. It's one of those Christian still hasn't seen Almost Famous, right? I'm sure, because why would he take advice from us about an excellent movie? But
3: oh,
0: it does.
3: The list.
0: Almost Famous does.
1: It's on the list five times by now.
0: The part of the storyline is the conflict between the lead singer and the guitar player.
1: Yes.
0: Like it's a stereotype in bands, right? Whose band is it? Who's the talent?
1: Correct.
0: Who's the force behind it? And it always comes to a head with a breakup of the band. And then the one that actually was valuable goes on to have a career, and then the rest are the rest.
1: Yeah.
0: But ultimately, there's a two forces that are saying, no, I am the reason why the Beatles are successful.
1: Correct.
0: Or whatever. And it always comes to a head. In this case, that's exactly what's happening with the Boston Celtics, and it's coming to an head. Now, you may look at it and say, hey, Art Garfunkel, shut up and enjoy playing with a talented guy.
1: Relax.
0: But you know what? I bet you Art Garfunkel didn't feel that way.
1: Correct.
0: He's like, whose smooth falsetto was making all this money? It's me. It's Art. Jaylen Brown saying, hey, why am I getting labeled as the second guy when I am the first guy? Whether he's right or not, I'm sure that's how he feels. And if I'm Boston, you gotta at some point you gotta pick.
1: He plays a lot. He shows up in the biggest moments. He was the conference finals MVP. He was the finals MVP. So I actually don't have a problem with what Jaylen Brunson's saying. Now, Jaylen Brown, if I had to pick between Tatum and Brown, I would take Tatum, as would everybody. But I don't have a problem with Brown thinking, hey, I don't need to be a number two. I don't need to be a Scottie Pippen my whole life. I think I can be a number one. So I think that is part of the issue. And clearly Boston recognizes they're not going to be able to keep both these guys together. So, yeah, they're going to feel like they have to move him. But I do wonder if, because the cat is so out of the bag, if they're going to be able to get quality value back now.
0: Well, with that in mind, if you were the Jazz, would you express interest?
1: I would look into it. I would. I would not be afraid of Jaylen Brown. I know, the ties the Jazz have. Will Hardy has coached him. Obviously, Austin Ainge knows him. Danny Ainge drafted him. There is a lot of familiarity with him. So if the Jazz liked him, probably tell you that there's something good there. If they don't, it's kind of interesting. I would probably more lend myself to believe that the Jazz just aren't ready to make that type of move quite yet because of the infancy of you know, getting back into the playoffs and making a major step forward like Jaylen Brown might be a mistake. But then again, I mean, he's a great player. He's really a difference maker and has shown it at the highest levels. So if you're the right team, I mean, man, I'd much rather have him than Jaylen Brown or than LaMelo Ball. I just don't know what, you know, Minnesota doesn't have the assets to do that. Who has the assets to actually go out and get him?
0: The Jazz do.
1: The Jazz definitely do. Not many teams do, and that's why it is interesting with the Jazz.
0: I would say hard no. And I don't think the Jazz do have that move coming.
1: No, I don't think they have that move coming either.
0: I don't think the Jazz will make a move for a number one player. I think they're hoping the number one player is already on the roster.
1: Yeah, I think you're right.
0: But I don't think they want to pay Jaylen Brown $70 million a year either. And that's what it would take. I mean, to land him, not only would you have to give up some assets to trade for Boston, but you would have to get some insurances that the contract extension is coming down. So I don't think that is worth it. And then you have to give him your franchise. I don't think the Jazz want to do that.
1: Once you trade him, all your flexibility for the foreseeable future is gone. This is your team for the most part. You can trade some of your younger players, some of your smaller players, but you're going to lose some of them naturally because your roster is so expensive.
0: And do I want the Twitch guy around my young players? Not really.
2: Streaming with you guys, chat.
0: Do I think he's going to be unselfish with Darren Peterson, who just signed this giant Adidas deal and is getting a ton of attention? I doubt it. If he's getting traded to a team, he wants it to be him. I'm him, and I'm going to go prove everybody wrong. So I don't think the Jazz would be a good fit, to be honest.
1: I wouldn't do it either. But if the Jazz did, I would understand. Honestly, I would totally understand. If they didn't feel like you were going to get the most out of Lowry at the three, Lowry's not a two-way player. Jaylen Brown is both a three and a two-way player.
0: I like Jaylen's game.
1: I think the fit really makes sense, in all honesty. So, but again, to your point, once you do that, this is your team. This is the roster. And I don't think the Jazz know enough about their team right now to feel comfortable doing that, which is why they're not going to do it. I would be absolutely stunned if this happened.
0: Would he let another player on the team score 20 a game? Maybe he would.
1: He's done it in Boston with several other players. So I don't think he's a bad teammate. I don't think people don't like him. I've never heard that.
0: I think if people liked him, they'd want to keep him.
1: That might be true also. I just think they're expensive and they recognize they don't have a lot of leeway. I think this is a full tear down, repivot around Jason Tatum.
0: Except for they tried to trade for an even more expensive guy.
1: In Giannis.
0: Uh-huh. Huh?
1: Well, so Giannis is a lot better than Jaylen Brown.
0: I don't know how the expensive plays into it. I think they're looking to land another star.
1: I think they want to pay the right guys. If you think Giannis is much better than Jaylen, even if he's more expensive, fine. If you think he's going to get you to a title, again, the story that's kind of come out this week is that they said even if they'd gotten past Philly, they knew they weren't going to beat the Knicks. They said this team right now is not better than New York. They've got to find a way to get better than New York. I don't know if that's exactly how they're looking at it, but they're looking around the entire league, Oklahoma City, San Antonio, what's coming in the East, and saying we're not going to be better than that with these two players.
0: Did you see the rumor about a Jalen Duren sign and trade for Jalen Brown?
1: I did. It sounds like the Pistons kind of shut that down very quickly. I don't expect that coming.
0: Except that Duren doesn't want to be in Detroit either.
1: Yeah, apparently he doesn't want to be there. Bad sign.
0: Well, I don't think he wants a max extension, right? And Detroit doesn't want to give it to him.
1: Yeah, they're not going to give it to him. I don't know. The center market's really weird. The whole trade market's weird. I mean, LaMelo was given up for pennies on the dollar. And then everyone still thinks Minnesota made a really bad trade. I did not like what Milwaukee got for Giannis in the slightest. Like, I don't know how much value you're getting back. So I wonder if these teams are just trying to get a little bit of financial flexibility to set up other moves.
0: Going back to your take about the LaMelo deal and those pick swaps actually have the chance to be super valuable.
1: Two of them are basically not going to convey ever. Like, one of them is the same year the Jazz have a swap with them. The Jazz is the Timberwolves held onto the swap that was top five protected, meaning it would go to Minnesota if it was top five. So yes, if Minnesota actually ends up in the top five of the lottery, it will go to Detroit, or it'll go to Charlotte. But and that's what we're talking about. You're talking about,
0: yeah.
1: I just don't think they're ever going to be bottom five. So I think some of those are just not going to convey. They end up giving up three swaps. I think one of them is going to matter.
0: Yeah, but if you get a swap or a situation where Minnesota just barely like loses in the play-in or something, you could have the number one. You have a better shot at the number one pick now than you did before.
1: You could. It's basically the equivalent of getting a first because teams aren't trading their first right now, and that is one of the reasons why Charlotte was willing to swing on it.
0: And especially if you're betting on yourself being good. I mean, even if you're swapping 28 for 18. Not that I think Charlotte would be good enough to pick like that, but you never know. I don't know. Maybe that turns out to be valuable. I thought the swaps were an interesting part of it because now more than ever, that's totally random. I mean, you could swap or not, but it's totally random. Or not totally random, but you get what I'm saying.
1: What I think about if we're getting to Minnesota is just they just give it up everything. They don't own future picks anymore. All their picks are swaps. This is it. This is kind of their big move, plus whatever their free agency signing is. And they're already going to be without Dante DiVincenzo next year. These teams are being aggressive in a weird way because clearly the landscape is so flat. Everyone feels like they can rise up and win a championship, which I like. I think that's a fun thing to watch. But you worry about teams that find themselves like Phoenix 2 years ago that just had zero assets and all they could do is trade star players to try and get something back to build around Devin Booker or whoever's going to be, and I think Minnesota's going to find themselves in that exact spot in the next 18 months, 24 months, which feels quick, but that's where they're headed.
0: All right, coming up next, we're going to play some voicemails where listeners have left us voicemails on the KSL Sports app. You can always do that if you have something to say, please do. What if you were Kyle Filipowski, what would you demand in return for your number 22? And we did say, keep in mind that you are Kyle Filipowski, where you can't exactly demand $10 million because
1: correct.
0: You're Kyle Filipowski and they can make you do it
1: but
0: at any point.
1: You're not going to have a lot of leverage at any point in your career. This is where you have some. So you got to get something.
0: What do you do?
1: Yeah.
0: Let us know. We'll play some of those coming up next. Live from JCW's here in American Fork, 580 East State Street. Come by and see us. We've got our big NHL draft roundtable getting underway. I guess technically the draft starts at the top of the 5 o'clock hour, but Cole Bagley will be with us during the 4 o'clock hour to break it down to get you ready for the draft. And seeing some buzz out there, maybe the Mammoth might be busy wheeling and dealing.
1: Yep, sounds like it.
0: We'll talk about it all. It's straight ahead. 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
3: And now, a look at traffic from the KSL Traffic Center.
4: North Bend and southbound have reduced speeds on I-15 already between Roy and Riverdale, but the rest of the freeway stretches in Davis and Weber counties is looking good so far. Also got a crash on northbound 15 in Draper, causing slowdowns approaching the Bangerter Highway with the crash over on the right shoulder. Hey, looking for a new ride? 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

0: Jacob Ann, 97.5, the KSL Sports Zone, live from JCW's 580 East State Street in American Fork. Come by, enjoy, of course, the delicious burgers. They're not called the Burger Boys for nothing there, Ben, but they've got a lot of amazing stuff. Shakes that are way over the top, onion rings, fries, salads, wings, you name it, they've got it. JCW is so good. We're so excited to be here. We've got the NHL draft roundtable coming up a little later. The NHL draft itself starts at 5 o'clock. We're gonna have Cole Bagley that's gonna join us for the 4 o'clock hour, and then Jay Stevens and Kevin McCloskey are gonna come in and join us as the draft starts at 5. And then Jay Cash is going to jump into the mix at 6 o'clock. So that is the plan. And it's all happening here at JCW's in American Fork. So come on by and see us. Ben, let's get to these voicemails. If you download the KSL Sports app, you can go to the voicemail feature and you can leave us a message. And if it's good, we'll play it. We put out a question. If you were Kyle Filipowski, what would you ask from Darren Peterson to give up your number 22? But keep in mind that you are Kyle Filipowski, so it has to be within reason.
1: Within reason.
0: Do you have, before we get to these, do you have any thoughts? Do you have any ideas yourself? Would you go straight cash? Would you try to bribe with food?
1: I watched him, so you saw this video, or at least the photo he's put out. It's his first, you probably saw the video. He signed a Topps card, and he said, if you get this, I will buy it back from you if you find it, so call me if you find it. It might be that. It might be memorabilia. I might need a lot of Darren Peterson memorabilia on the off chance, not off chance, but on the chance that he does become an all-time guy. You've got some nice retirement.
0: But that costs him nothing.
1: Correct. You want it to be painful.
0: Well, part
1: that's
0: of
1: the
0: it,
1: difference between us.
0: Part of it is you have to, I mean, give him something of value. I mean, something like he's got to sign some cards. That's not enough.
1: Okay.
0: All right.
1: I'm sorry I offered.
0: All right, let's start with Dallin.
2: You know, every time Donovan or these other stars, they come out with new shoes, they always send them to all their friends and family. You know, they always get the new pair. If I was Flip, I'm getting on that list for DP. That's all I want. Just send me a box of shoes every time they come out with a new Darren Peterson line, and we good for life.
1: I'm thinking, yeah, for life, shoes for my entire family.
0: Yeah, but then Adidas is paying, not... Again, you gotta get something from him.
1: His left leg. You want it to really hurt.
0: Well, yeah.
1: Okay, I'll give you a new one. If I ever get sick, I need a kidney.
0: Oh, that's not bad. Like, just to get you, like, you have no idea if you're a match. It's just
1: whatever it is. I need an organ.
0: They have to volunteer to get tested.
1: Number 22 for an organ.
0: Okay, that's funny.
1: Whatever I need.
0: You gotta step up to the plate and offer.
1: Well, it's one of the awesome things. Is what Justin Zanuck talked about when he needed a new kidney was you get on the donor registry. You don't need to be a direct match. You match with somebody, and then they find a match for you. It opens up the entire process. So basically,

0: starts to feel pretty hefty. But you get in on Darren now.
1: Okay.
0: And you used to do it on shoe sales. You used to do it on residuals.
1: But, okay, so I like the concept. But here's the thing. Yasiel Puig was trying to get out of Cuba alive.
0: Mm-hmm.
1: Like, that's high stakes.
0: Yes, it is.
1: That's really high stakes. Phil just has a number. He's just trying to get a number. I think the 2.2% is way too high.
0: Well, I asked for baseball cards, and you said that was too little.
1: But 2.2% is, that's bananas for the rest.
0: And then I went to an Oregon, and you said that's about right.
1: But how about 0.022%?
0: Okay.
1: So that feels a little bit more reasonable.
0: All right.
1: Am I wrong?
0: No, it's, less money is always more reasonable, in my opinion. 2.2%
1: on residual shoe sales? That's an incredible amount of dough.
0: What do you think Darren's take is?
1: He's not getting 2.2%,
0: no,
1: I'll tell you
0: not.
1: That.
0: He's getting a fraction of a percent on every shoe sold, for sure.
1: Maybe, if he gets that.
0: If I he bet he's gets just, it, he may just get it. Yeah.
1: He just gets his upfront payment, I bet. I mean, he's a promising rookie, but I doubt he's getting points on every shoe sale.
0: Yeah, I'd be surprised.
1: There's no way. I doubt LeBron gets that, in all honesty.
0: Yeah, he might not even be getting his own shoe. He just plays for Adidas.
1: Oh, I bet he'll get his own
0: shoe. At some point, he better be good, but yeah. If he's good, he will.
1: Donovan Mitchell got his own shoe from Adidas his rookie year.
0: But he'd won the dunk contest by that point, right? Like, there was some flash. There was some real star stuff that emerged. And you expect Darren to get there as well.
1: All right, let's go. Here's Mike P.
2: Hey, Flip, it's your boy Darren. Not sure if you heard it or not, but Daddy's home. Leave the jersey at the door.
1: Yes, exactly. That's exactly the attitude. But I wouldn't make the player do it. If I were the team, I'd do it. That was my whole point. Don't even bother calling him. We'll take care of it.
0: There is not, I will tell people this, I'm not sure there is a bigger combatant inside the Jazz's locker room, and not a bad way, but someone who is willing to talk back to veterans and older players than Kyle Filipowski.
1: Then Phil?
0: Flip was right next to Lowry, and Lowry was always making fun of him, and Flip would go right back at him. But Flip
1: the guy with the nose thing, the guy with the breathe right, is the one pushing back? Come on.
0: Flip didn't know how many teams were in the NBA. I think Lowry made fun of him for it for like two straight weeks.
1: And probably should. Deservedly so. Wait, wasn't he a second-round pick?
0: Flip gave it right back to him.
1: He was a second-round pick, uh-huh. Right? He should know exactly how many teams are in the NBA.
0: Yeah, he saw them all come and go once.
1: And you would think, what number did he go?
0: 32.
1: And I would know if I went second in the first round, or in the second mm-hmm. round. I mean, that would be pretty easy to put together,
0: Draymond no? Draymond Green notoriously remembers every team in order that passed on him. It's kind of like his thing. It's his bar trick. Apparently not the case for Flip.
1: Apparently not. That would be a pretty easy one to put together, in fact. He should be made fun of for that. All Lowry has to say is, okay, breathe right. Let's settle down.
0: Calm down.
1: Calm down, nose strip guy.
0: All right. The Kyle Filipowski Honorary Scholarship at the University of Kansas. Though he played at Duke, and Darren Peterson has to pay for the scholarship. But the Kyle Filipowski, it's like the Jam of the Month Club.
1: Uh-huh.
0: But it's always named after Flip. It's a very funny thing to get a Kansas scholarship for a guy who never played there.
1: Yeah.
0: And Darren has to pay for it. And it's like an honorable thing to do. Some kids get an education.
1: Uh-huh.
0: But it has his name on it. It makes no sense. But Darren's got to foot the bill.
1: Kind of a similar thing. What about getting a star named after him? The star registry?
0: Yeah, but it has to be good.
1: This is,
0: right? It has to be like
1: this is
0: one of the 10 closest stars to our galaxy.
1: It's now called Phil.
0: It's now called Phil. What's the story with that one, Dad? Well, son, it all starts with the number 22.
1: I always thought that was a silly gift.
0: Yeah, it's not real.
1: Get a star named after you. Which one? I don't know.
0: They're all named.
1: Does it matter? Person. Can I benefit from this at all?
0: Just point at one. That's you, Phil.
1: Do I get like property rights or something if we ever get there? No, nothing.
0: No, we're never going to get there.
1: It's named after you in the star registry. So,
0: which star registry? There's probably several.
1: Oh, do
0: no
1: they even
0: the
1: exist?
0: You can't buy space.
1: I mean, you say Star Registry, everybody thinks like, oh, there's like a book or something.

0: Do you think it is actually a thing?
1: Yeah,
0: or is it just a company that takes your money and
1: there's 30 you could start a star registry tonight if you wanted to.
0: We should. This sounds like a great scam.
1: This is a real moneymaker. Hey, Flip, we got a star named after us.
0: Star named after you, bro?
1: Cost $88,000.
0: All right, let's listen to Zach and his suggestion. Zach L.
2: This is for Jake and Ben. If I'm the Jazz, I'm telling Flip, take this ham sandwich and this cat to throw on the wall and let go and let Nurk go and lean on you for a little bit. Darren gets your number. We need you to bulk up, buddy.
3: Cat in the wall, eh?
0: All right.
1: You're the center now.
0: Okay.
1: Now you're eating elbows.
0: Hey, what, you turn this into a motivational tool for Phil? Fine.
1: I'm the point guard now.
0: And then you also have find something to do for the Bosnian Beak. A lot of people want him back.
1: Yeah, we'll see.
0: And now that he can breathe better, maybe he's a better player.
1: He should probably get some defense. He should probably get some defense.
0: Well, that's never going to happen.
1: Yeah. Oh, yeah. No, not from...
0: Not from Nurk.
1: Or Flip. So, yeah, you probably got to find somebody else.
0: I thought, and here, this is me being nice to Phil, and you know what? I was wrong about this. I thought he showed some toughness last year.
1: Uh-huh, absolutely.
0: I actually thought that he had his moments when the Jazz and their strategy to lose was to start him at the big. I thought he performed better than I expected.
1: You should have seen him giving it to Lowry about not knowing how many teams were in the NBA. He gave it right back.
0: Yeah, but that he should just take it. He shouldn't be pushing back. He should save that for the floor.
1: By the way, I think he thought there was 32 and not 30. I don't think he was at like 15. He wasn't way off. I think he was just thinking of what the NFL has 32, Major League Baseball has 32, NHL has, they've got to be at 32 now. With Vegas and Seattle?
0: Oh, they NHL might be at more.
1: Anyways.
0: Double check.
1: Anyways.
0: Yeah. Well, he should know. He is in the NBA. He
1: 32 not, active teams. NBA is the only one with only 30.
0: In the NHL.
1: For now.
0: Yeah. For now. Maybe that's something that's changing. Well, they haven't. I got into this yesterday, but we can get into it with you. Maybe not today. Maybe we'll do it next week because we've got so much hockey coming up. From the 4 o'clock hour on, but the NBA might have to settle their Portland problem before they can expand. I think we know what El Cheapo's doing. El Cheapo's pulling the owner from Major League.
1: Absolutely.
0: He's cheaping out. He's getting everybody to hate him so he can move the team. That's totally what
1: that's
0: this guy is
1: what's
0: doing.
1: Happening. Yep.
0: That's and he's using the same method that who was the owner for Oklahoma City that bought it from Howard Schultz.
1: Clay Bennett.
0: Doing the same thing Clay Bennett
1: exact
0: did.
1: Same thing.
0: Taking, buying the team with promises like, oh, no, we're never going to move. And then you basically make it so unappealing for the community to fund an arena that they're basically asking you to leave, which is what happened in Seattle and is absolutely what this guy's trying to do in Portland. He wants to be hated, Ben. Now we know.
1: Mm-hmm.
0: And I'm sure you did. You saw the story yesterday, which is why we were talking about it. It's going to cost, off the top of my head, I think it was $600 million to refit the Moda Center. And he said, not a penny's coming from me.
1: Yep.
0: It's all going to be public money. That's just, you know what, in the grand scheme of things, honestly, to refit a stadium, $600 million isn't that bad. Like, the community could figure out how to come up with $600 million probably if they were really motivated to keep the Blazers. But he doesn't want them to be motivated
1: to keep
0: the Blazers.
1: No, he's making them unwantable and him unlikable.
0: So he can't go somewhere else. I wonder where that somewhere else is. Maybe he wants to...
1: Oh, I'm sure he'd love to go to Vegas.
0: Win the race to
1: Las
0: Vegas.
1: But I think
0: Vegas.
1: That they want to do the expansion more than they want to relocate. But maybe he goes to Nashville.
0: But I'm sure Major League Baseball would have rather expanded in Vegas, but the A's beat him there.
1: Mm-hmm.
0: But they do have to get, I guess, approval from the other owners. But that's what that guy's doing. Want to know what the score of his game is? That.
1: Yeah, big time.
0: And he'll move it to Raleigh, even though Charlotte's right down the road. I actually don't know where Dundon is located.
1: Neither do I. Well, he's in Dallas.
0: Is that his hometown?
1: That's where his hometown is.
0: Two teams in Dallas.
1: Yeah.
0: But send the Adelsons to Vegas. Then bring Portland to Dallas.
1: Yeah.
0: There you go. Problem solved.
1: Musical chairs.
0: The only loser there, the basketball fans of Portland.
1: Yep.
0: Who has been a pretty good market. But it would make sense for the NBA, too, because the NBA is going back to Seattle, and they'd rather have Seattle anyway. than Portland.
1: Yeah.
0: All right, we'll have more for you coming up next.
1: Chris, did you say you had one?
4: I think Kyle Filipowski needs to request to be Darren Peterson's Tenacis.
1: Wherever you go,
0: you got to take me.
1: I go
4: just
1: too.
4: Promise me a roster spot for the rest of my career.
1: Yeah, that's
4: all
1: his
4: I
1: nickname,
4: need.
1: The roster spot. As long as you're in the league, Kyle Filipowski's in the league.
4: I just need you to vouch for me, please.
0: You got to be at the top. I've got to be at the top of your contract negotiations.
1: We're underselling the Flips. Actually, a pretty good player's gonna make a lot of money on his own. But yeah, oh, I like that job security.
0: That is job security.
1: Yeah.
0: Say, I'll only come at you when I need you, but when I'm washing out of the league, you're going to get me at least one more contract. Now, that is fair.
1: That's very fair.
0: Now, that is fair.
1: It's not coming out of his pocket.
0: Nope.
1: But he does have to negotiate it for him.
0: And it does inconvenience him for sure. He's going to have to go into some front office and be like, you got to take this guy, Phil.
1: I got bad news. That second round pick you just drafted, it's gone. Can't have him.
0: You mean Kyle Filipowski? I think his next best offer is in Germany.
1: Not anymore.
0: Not anymore.
1: Can we trade him? No.
0: Nope.
1: Nope.
0: All right. We're going to squeeze in
1: anywhere number 22.
0: We're going to squeeze in an audio vault coming up next. Cole Bagley joins us at the top of the 4 o'clock hour. Thanks to everybody for sending in their voicemails. Well done. We can do more and air them before the end of the show, maybe if you get them in quick at the KSL Sports app. More straight ahead. 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

0: ASL Sports Zone. We're live today from JCW's The Burger Boys. We're here in American Fork, 580 East State Street. Come by and see us. Enjoy the terrific food, the great ambiance. Got the World Cup matches up right now. And we're going to have our NHL Draft Roundtable. Cole Bagley is going to join us coming up here in the 4 o'clock hour. And then the draft officially gets started at 5 o'clock. Jake Hatch, Jay Stevens, and Kevin McCloskey are going to be here, and we'll take you through pick by pick. But right now it's time for the Audio Vault, the best sound of the day. And this, Ben, comes from the draft, right? Oh, we're going to go the other way. Apologies. This comes from John Daly, and I know you're a big John Daly fan. Have you seen the video of this segment of interview that we're playing?
1: Is this the one where he's wearing the giant American flag suit?
0: Uh-huh. The American flag suit.
1: I saw the part of it, yep.
0: I kind of want one.
1: Okay. You can pull it off.
0: I mean, I think rolling around on the 250 with the American flag suit would be pretty sweet.
1: Sure.
0: But here's John Daly talking about...
1: Not a desecration of the flag in the slightest.
0: Talking about his losses gambling.
2: He couldn't believe it, and I was shocked. I thought it might have been 20, 25, but I had no idea it was 55 to 57 million. No, it's crazy.
3: How much, if at all, do you regret that?
2: I'm not going to sit here. People are going to say I should say I regret it, but, you know, I did it. You know, I move on from it. I had a lot of fun doing it. You know, there wasn't, you know, that's over from probably 91 to 2007.
3: Okay,
2: you know,
3: it's so still 55.
2: 16
3: million.
2: Years. You know, just a little over what? four or five million a year, maybe. No, it wasn't.
3: At least you can laugh about it.
2: $3.1 million a year is basically what that 3.2 somewhere in there.
3: Yeah, you know. Only 3.1 or 3.2 million.
2: I know, but.
3: What do you like about gambling?
2: I love the action, I love the adrenaline going in there. You know, when I was playing a lot of blackjack, you could play seven hands at any amount you wanted. You know, now I think it's only three hands pretty much all over the world. But I'd go in and play seven hands at $5,000, $10,000, $15,000 a hand back then.
3: Mm-hmm. But it seemed like, too, it was the slot machines you really
2: That's
3: liked
2: what
3: I, even more. And they had at one of the casinos, these like $5,000 slot machines.
2: I started playing slots. Knowing that if I took a lot less money in or didn't get a marker for it, the slots, you know, you could last a little bit longer. But the win came out with it was a double diamond machine with a cherry, and it was a $5,000 one coin pull.
0: That sounds like a real Ben Anderson move right there.
1: $5,000 one coin?
0: For one pull.
1: Knowing the differences in the different types of slot machines, other than the cost. He said it was a double diamond machine with a cherry. I don't know at all what that means. I don't know what the double diamond means.
0: I think it was the triple cherries.
1: Okay.
0: You know, cherries across? I think he's talking about how he won.
1: Okay, so what's the double diamond?
0: I think that's the type of machine.
1: Okay, yeah, I don't have any idea.
0: Or,
1: but that's
0: you know how it says, like, double, you know, those machines have names, you know, the Diamond double player or whatever. This was the double diamond.
1: Let's look it up.
0: But can you imagine gambling away $55 million?
1: He's like, only 3.4. I did the math. 3.4. I Googled it. I didn't do the math. 3.4 million a year. Yeah, it's hefty. It's 300 grand
0: that's
1: a month.
0: That's an incredible amount of money.
1: Yeah, it's $290,000 a month. That's a lot of money to lose. It's a grand a day.
0: At what point would you think
1: that's
0: maybe 10 I should.
1: Grand a day.
0: Maybe I should lower the stakes. Like, maybe, I guess you just don't get the same thrill, right? That would be the argument. Like, hey, I can play one hand of $10 blackjack instead of five hands of $10,000 blackjack. You know what I mean? And how are these athletes so bad at it? Shohei?
1: Nobody's good at gambling.
0: John Daly?
1: That's the great thing.
0: That's the point.
1: That's the great rule.
0: Yeah.
1: Yeah.
0: Nobody's good at it. At least not those people.
1: I can't figure out what a double diamond slot boasts an RTP, which is a return on something, of 95.44%, so they give most of your money back, which is the industry average. I don't know what a difference is.
0: There's actually a law about that.
1: You have to give so much of your money back.
0: Yeah, you can only keep like whatever. I thought it was less than that, to be honest. But slots not my thing. You seem like a slots guy.
1: Well, I'm intimidated by cards.
0: Christian, what's your game?
1: But also the fact that he said slots. The reason people like blackjack. Because you can actually kind of play a little bit slowly, right? You can sit at the table if you're going to play a dollar. I don't know if they even do dollar hands anywhere, but
0: I doubt it.
1: $5, uh-huh. Whatever. Doubt you can play too. For a while.
0: Uh-huh.
1: He said it was slower to play slots. Slots, you just push the button, you just pull the thing the whole time. I mean, that thing flies by. That's how much blackjack is playing seven hands at a time. That's how you lose thousands every single day for 30 straight days.
4: I hate slots.
0: What's your go-to, Christian?
4: Blackjack, easily. Yeah.
0: If you really want to.
4: It's easy, it's simple, and yeah, you can get out, you know?
0: If you're really looking for a game where you can have like $20 and play for a couple hours, Pai Gow.
1: Check it out.
0: Easy to go. You know, it's been a long time since I've been to a casino. I haven't been to Vegas in a while. What am I doing, Ben?
1: Oh, let's switch your life around.
0: I got to get down there. Well, yeah. Now we're going to Dallas for media days instead of Vegas.
1: Correct. No gambling.
0: No offense to Dallas, but lame.
1: Yeah.
0: Where is it going to be cooler, Vegas or Dallas? And I'm talking about the feels-like temperature.
1: Dallas.
0: 100 with 80% humidity is pretty crappy.
1: It is. But Vegas. I've done too many Vegas summer leagues. Chandler's going down for us this year. Praying for him.
0: Oh, man, covering summer league is awesome.
1: Yeah.
0: I'd go cover
1: when you're inside the building. It's really fun.
0: All right. Let's do a giveaway. We're doing an America 250 Miki. That's awesome. Caller 12 right now, 801-575-ZONE. You're going to win a Lush flag blanket celebrating America's 250th birthday. 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This plush patriotic design is available in one size and makes a cozy addition to summer gatherings, holiday decor, or even lounging, sized to match a standard American flag. It also includes an exclusive America 250 Miki Couture label created to commemorate the nation's semi-quincentennial celebration. 801-575-ZONE, 801-575-ZONE. I had no idea that was called the semi-quincentennial.
1: Semi-quincentennial.
0: Oh, all right, there you go. 801-575-ZONE. We're going to talk
1: to... semi is half.
0: Yeah,
1: quincentennial is also half.
0: No, it makes sense. Because it'd be 250 half of half,
1: yeah.
0: Right? Yeah. All right, Cole Bagley joins us coming up next. Stay tuned. 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
18: 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He is the play-by-play voice of the Kansas Jayhawks. I know that Darren desperately wanted to be that number one overall pick. He's got himself into a good situation here. I know he realizes it. I know this team realizes it. This feels like a win-win for both sides.
19: For a guy that Bill Self has said is going to be a perennial NBA All-Star, this is maybe just the extra chip on his shoulder or competitive edge he might need to fuel his fire into being one of the most prolific players of his generation. This was just one player picked in front of Darren, but because he's such an alpha, I kind of think if I'm a Jazz fan, not only am I thrilled to get the player that Jay Billis says is the most talented prospect in the draft, but also you get a player that now has just even more fuel to his fire to push even harder and build on that legacy that we all think is inevitable for him at the next level.
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0: 97.5 the KSL Sports Zone. It is NHL Draft Night. We're getting ready for the NHL Draft Roundtable. The draft getting started. Coming up at the top of the 5 o'clock hour, we're hanging out at JCW's. We're in American Fork. Come by, see us, make your dinner plans, 580 East State Street. But joining us now from Southtown, we still say Southtown Mall.
1: Shops at Southtown.
0: The Shops at Southtown. That's going to take some getting used to, like this Turkey A nonsense. It's always been the Southtown Mall. The Shops at Southtown, the Mammoth Draft Party going on. He's our buddy, covers the Mammoth.
1: Mad about Turkey A.
0: KSLSports.com. We're not calling it Turkey A on this show. I'm not going to do it.
1: Okay.
0: Do you remember, we've got Cole here, but do you remember Mehmet Okur, how he pronounced Turkey? It did have a subtle kind of at the end of it, but it was not A. So we're still ugly Americaning it anyway. So I'm just sticking with Turkey.
1: Whatever you say.
0: Joining us now. The one and only Cole Bagley. Hi, Cole.
1: Cole's not on his headset.
0: Apparently not. No, but seriously, dude. Turkey A, give me a break. It's Turkey.
1: Turkey A.
0: It's Turkey, dude. Did you watch the match?
1: Yeah.
0: What a humiliating way for the U.S. to lose.
1: Yeah, they were awful.
0: I'm not saying that all the momentum is off, because it's certainly not. But to get nutmegged twice and give up a goal basically in the last second before getting a draw, that's rough.
1: Well, the entire conversation around the team was, there's a lot of offense. These guys can really score. They are not going to play any defense at all, and that certainly felt like the case with the game last night.
0: Well, it was Pulisic that got nutmegged.
1: Yeah.
0: Way to go, dude.
1: Yeah.
0: How good is that, bro, really?
1: Not on defense. So anyways.
0: Losing to the worst team in the group. Okay. Christian's going to let us know when Cole's around. He's on a headset down there, huh? Sounded like it.
1: Can hear something. Just couldn't hear Cole talking.
0: Well, hey, if the, what are they expecting for a response down there at the Shops at Southtown? Are they expecting anything like the Jazz? Because that was really something.
1: Probably not. Considering the 19th pick in the NHL versus the number 2 pick in the NBA and how heavily vaunted and all the local ties, obviously, with this last draft was. But the fact that the Jazz are able to pivot this well when they can, you know, to obviously the Delta Center's closed and under construction, so they can't do anything downtown. To have a second spot that is not, hey, we have to go rent out a local bar or something, having a second spot where they can host is a real nice plus.
0: All right, he's at the Shops at Southtown. We'll try it again. He's our buddy Cole Bagley. Hello, Cole.
2: Hey, guys. How are we doing?
1: We're doing well. All right, Cole, as we get ready for the draft tonight, number 19 overall, maybe even before we get to talking about the pick itself, what are you looking for tonight? Do you think the Mammoth are going to make a pick? Do you think they're looking to trade it? What would you expect?
2: Yeah, I mean, all is quiet on the home front right now. You know, while seems like every other team in the National Hockey League is out there making deals and, you know, doing things ahead of the draft, Utah's remain quiet. You know, no deals to report so far or anything like that. And, you know, coming into the draft, as of right now, I'd expect them to make the pick. I don't know that it's super in play and at any point, previous or currently. So, yeah, I think tonight I would expect Utah as of now to make that selection. And, you know, we'll see what they do. You get past, you know, picks 10, 11, 12, and, you know, anybody can go at any time. So it'll be interesting to see, you know, who is available, who's on the board, when Utah's on that clock and who they end up taking.
0: What are they doing down there at Southtown? What's the vibe? What is kind of the response so far?
2: Yeah, I mean, as of right now, it's just, ice time as usual. There's people out there playing stick and puck and, kids, there were some kids here earlier today. There was a camp that was actually going on, and head coach Andre Tourney emerged, and a whole bunch of kids were getting his autographs. So, hockey is alive and well at Southtown, and just another day here, and we'll see how much it changes and how much the energy revs up as we get closer to the actual draft.
1: Cole, what do you think the value is of this draft for the Mammoth? They've had three straight top 10 picks, they've had them since 2020 when Bill Armstrong took over as the GM. And they just continue to have these really high draft picks. You fall down to 19 now, which is a good sign. The team's winning. The team's going to the playoffs. How much do these picks matter to teams?
2: Yeah, I mean, a first-round pick definitely has value still in the National Hockey League. You know, these are guys that, you know, could still play for you one day, whereas, you know, you get into some of the later rounds, 2 and 3, yeah, you're still going to get some prospects that end up playing for you, but you get 4, 5, 6, and 7. Most of those kids are not ever going to touch NHL ice. So, you know, for Utah, I think this is their first time since 2020, dating back to the Arizona Coyotes organization, that they have not selected in the top 10 since. This will be the first time they haven't selected inside the top 10 since the 2020 draft. And they've done well, right? They've gotten, you know, Dylan Gunther and Logan Cooley and, you know, Danielle Boot, Dmitry Simashev, TJ Gindla, Caleb Denoyer, Colbo Dwan. They've done really well. And like you pointed out, you know, it's about progress. And so now they're progressing. And of course, those draft picks are going to start moving back. You're not going to be picking, you know, up inside the top 10 and getting lottery picks. So, but for Utah, the process remains the same. You know, I was able to talk with Bill Armstrong about, what that looks like. And, you know, they're going to do their very best to make the most out of this 19th overall selection.
0: You know, as I'm getting more familiar with the NHL draft and you know, the NHL in general, but typically, how big is the fall off between the player you can get at number one and, say, the player you can get at 19?
2: Yeah, I mean, first overall pick, you know, those are usually, you know, a lot of times it's generational talent. You know, you look at the last few first overall picks, you know, we're talking about Macklin Celebrini and Matthew Schaefer and Connor Bedard, guys that are going to generally change the trajectory of your organization. I think that Gavin McKenna could be associated, you know, with that class of players. You know, he's expected to go first overall tonight to the Toronto Maple Leafs. And like I said, I don't look at McKenna and go, you know, oh, he's already in the conversation with the Celebrinis and the Bedards and the Schaefers. But I look at him and go, hey, he has the potential to do it. You know, he has the potential to change the trajectory of the Toronto Maple Leafs, who are having to kind of pick a lane here, right? I mean, they haven't succeeded. They have not found the success that they should, especially given, you know, the talent that they've had on their roster over the last couple of years. And, you know, I think McKenna might be a last ditch effort in making sure that they can maintain guys like William Nylander and Austin Matthews. So, you know, that's generally what you look for in a guy at number one. When you're falling, you know, when you, as the draft goes on, especially when you get outside the top 10, you get into the teens and the low 20s, those are guys you're probably not going to see for 3 or 4 seasons unless, you know, they come into, you know, the first year of camp or the second year of camp and really wow people and show that they've made the progress. Generally, it's going to be a couple of years of development in the juniors.
1: Cole, I know you know the NBA well also, and you kind of got you understood how the league was kind of waiting on the Giannis trade, and that had to come down before the draft. Is there something outside of the draft itself, or McKenna going number one overall, that is kind of the big storyline tonight across the NHL? What are people talking about, keeping an eye on going into tonight's draft?
2: Yeah, I mean, I think the biggest thing is, you know, that, you know, where does Jason Robertson stand with the Dallas Stars? You know, is he just trying to play hardball with them right now? Is he trying to just get a little bit more money to stay in a place where he can compete for a Stanley Cup? Or does he really want to change the scenery? I mean, the fact that he turned down an 8-year, you know, $120 million contract to go to Seattle last night, you know, that's a big deal. You know, that's a lot of money to say no to. And there's been some other rumors that he's turned down a couple other places as well. I think St. Louis was someone who was reported had made an offer and he was not willing to go there. So, you know, that's probably the biggest deal right now. This is a guy who had 96 points in the regular season just this last year. He had 80 the previous two seasons and then actually had 109 points about 3-4 years ago. So he's probably that's probably the biggest storyline aside from the draft is, you know, what's the latest on Jason Robertson? You know, who are the teams that are interested and where could he potentially land?
0: How often do you get big time trades with big time current players with the draft? Do they usually go hand in hand?
2: Not as much. I mean, you know, you'll occasionally have those situations, but you know, I think that the NHL just hasn't really built a culture of that. I mean, generally you'll see, draft picks, you know, traded here and there. I mean, you know, we've seen some selections moved around recently. I think that you know, Buffalo's potentially trying to move the pick that they acquired in a trade earlier this week, but it's not overly often, I would say, especially, you know, as I've talked to, you know, GMs around the league and other front office people, you get a top 10 pick and you're generally not wanting to move off of it.
1: Cole, looking at what happened with the Olympic team and how successful they were, and all these guys became a bit of a brotherhood. Now we're starting to see players ask for trades, maybe wanting to go play with one another. The Kachucks obviously had a relationship prior to the Olympics, believe it or not. But Dylan Larkin maybe going to the Wild and playing with Quinn Hughes. Do you believe that? Do you believe that some of that started to begin during the Olympics, that these guys are trying to form these super teams now?
2: Yeah, possibly. You know, I think there's probably a slight influence of a lot of these guys that played for the United States were not on very good NHL rosters. You know, they're not on clubs that have been pushing to win Stanley Cups recently, and they get a taste of gold, right? And so I think, you know, they go back to their teams, and you know, they see the way that these seasons play out. And I, like I said, I think there's a little bit of that, but I think it's more so just the current situations as a lot of those teams. I mean, you know, Quinn Hughes, you know, was traded before that. And, you know, Vancouver was just an absolute dumpster fire. It was one of the worst run organizations in the National Hockey League over the last couple of years that doesn't even have a legitimate practice facility, right? I mean, that's I think it's maybe the only team in the National Hockey League that doesn't have its own. They play at a college or at a university up there for their practices and what have you. And so, you know, I think Quinn had just reached a point of, hey, this is not going well, right? They sent JT Miller to New York, and Elias Pettersson has not played up to the standard that he was paid to play at. And I think Quinn had just had enough. I think the same thing can be said about Brady Tkachuk in Ottawa. You know, their ceiling for, you know, the last couple of years has just been of the first round in the Stanley Cup playoffs. And, you know, for a guy that's starting to step into his prime, he wants to win. He wants to compete for Stanley Cups, and where better to go than to play with his brother in Florida. And the same thing with Dylan Larkin. You know, Detroit's been in, you know, just kind of a perpetual rebuild mode for a long time, and they have not been able to figure it out. And, you know, Dylan Larkin's one of the better centers in the league. He was pivotal during the round robin play for the United States. And I think for him, he's 30 years old, right? He's reaching a point where not only is he in his prime, but how many years left does he have where he can play top tier hockey? And, you know, after tasting gold, he wants to win, and he wants to win in the National Hockey League. So there's probably a little bit of, they all witness what it tastes like to win and to win gold and to win big. But I think it's more of, a lot of those guys are in bad situations and are reaching points where, hey, you know, either figure it out or ship me out.
0: What is the status from like a talent standpoint of the Mammoth farm system in comparison to most other NHL clubs right now? Do they have a ton of assets down there? I mean, I guess I'm asking if, do they have stuff that they can play with in trades, or do we, what's the status of their farm club?
2: Yeah, I mean, in terms of, you know, Utah's prospect pool and Tucson, they've probably got one of the top 10, if not better prospect pools in the entire league. You know, you look at, you know, the fact that they've been able to select inside the top 10 a whole bunch of times over the last 5 years, and they've still got a couple of those first round picks in their pool, guys that if they don't make the team this year, they will be headed to Tucson, right? You know, your TJ Ginla's, your Caleb Denoyer's, Cole Beaudoin, Maverick Lamoureux is still down there. Dmitry Simashev and Daniil Boot spent most of the year in the AHL. And it's kind of an embarrassment of riches. And, you know, it's, Utah's reaching an interesting point in the rebuild where they've got to kind of decide what they want to do, right? They're no longer in those early stages where it's just about development, where it doesn't matter, wins and losses don't matter to the organization. It's more about, you know, making steady progress and making sure that your draft picks and your young prospects are developing in the right way. Well, they're kind of to that point of, okay, we've had a couple hit, right? Logan Cooley and Dylan Gunther and a couple of these other guys are really starting to come into their own and are going to make the team here. So what do? Do you go all in, you know, on a player who you know what their ceiling is, who knew, you know, do you entertain, you know, the likes of Matthew Knies or Jason Robertson or Dylan Larkin, you know, some of these bigger names that are potentially available for trade by selling a little bit of that farm? Or do you kind of just stay the course? Do you stay on the path of, hey, slow and steady wins the race, and we've got an embarrassment of riches, and if these guys all hit, well, then we're going to be a really good team for a long time.
1: And not to make more NBA comparisons, but we're seeing the Oklahoma City Thunder. They acquired all of this draft capital, and now they're quite literally just like having to give picks away. I mean, not literally, but trade picks away, trade young players away. They just have so much coming in. Can that be a problem for a team? Can a team have too much young talent?
2: Yeah, for sure. I mean, not all of these prospects are going to wear Mammoth sweaters. It's just the way that it is. They have more prospects than they can even sign, right? I mean, they've got, you know, a lot of guys who are becoming franchise players, right? Cooley and Gunther just signed long-term contracts. And they've got a couple of veterans on longer-term contracts. And you know, they've got a couple more kids that are going to be making this team over the next couple of years, and they're going to reach a point where it's like, we don't have space for them. Who are those players going to be? You know, which ones are going to make the team and which ones are going to go, you know what? You know, the fit, it's just not working here. And so we need to trade you, for something else, you know, for somebody else. And we need to, you know, couple some of those prospects and some of those picks to go out and get a guy. That happens all the time. You know, we've seen that, over the course of, you know, the last couple of years where, you know, teams just don't care about their picks or their prospects. They go all in and they try to win.
0: So with that in mind, the Mammoth have 7 picks in tonight's draft. Do you expect them to make all 7?
2: Well, breaking news, guys. Elliot Friedman's reporting that Boston and Utah are working on a J.J. Paterka deal.
1: Okay, trying to move on from Paterka, which has not been a good move. I mean, that Doan ended up having a very good season in Buffalo and moving off of him, which was kind of the big return. I mean, he was the big piece, right? The Mammoth gave up multiple assets to get Paterka back, and he had some okay moments, but he really didn't show up, especially in the playoffs.
2: Yeah, tough year for Paterka. Tough deal, right? I mean, I think every single person in the league looked at that deal last year and went, hey, you know, Utah got better, right? They're able to get rid of an extra defenseman in Michael Kesselring and, you know, Josh Doan, who knew what his potential was going to be. And they went and they got a guy who put up 68 points the year previously, and he came in, he just didn't find his place. You know, it was imagined that J.J. Paterka was going to, you know, be a great trio, you know, a strong top six line with Dylan Gunther and Logan Cooley, and it just didn't turn out. And eventually J.J. Paterka fell off. He fell to the third line and eventually fell to the fourth line. And then he was benched in a playoff game. That's just not the type of player, you know, that you necessarily want to have inside your organization. A guy that should be, I mean, Paterka should be in the top six. You know, there is no room for error there. It's unacceptable, you know, that he fell, you know, all the way down into the bottom six to the bottom line and was creating issues. And so it doesn't shock me that there are obviously, you know, according to Elliot Friedman, the top national insider, it sounds like Boston and Utah are working on a potential move for him.
0: What would the comp be from Boston, do you think? I mean, what would the Mammoth be looking for?
2: That's a good question. I don't know. You know, maybe later in the show, give me a little bit of time to look over that one and see if we can't come up with what Utah might be looking at.
1: Boston right now has the 23rd overall pick. Just as a reference, you know, maybe the Mammoth get 23 and they can package 23 and 19 if they want to try and move up. Then again, we'll see. I don't know. Are you getting a first round pick from Paterka? That's obviously going to be more Cole's area, but
0: they probably want a player, right? I mean, if they're moving Paterka, I mean, they want a player. They want a guy, don't you think?
1: They thought Paterka was a guy.
2: Yeah, I mean, this is a guy that still should be a top six player in the league. But who does Boston? Boston's an interesting team to hear that that's who they're potentially working with, because I honestly don't know. I mean, you're not going to give up Charlie McAvoy, right? You're probably not going to give up Jeremy Swayman. You're definitely not giving up Pasternak or any of those top guys. It'll be interesting to see, you know, what Utah's angle is here.
1: Well, Cole, do we want to take a break and you can digest that a little bit? We can get back and sure. Look more and see if we get more details on the other side. We can talk more about Utah's offseason in general.
2: Yeah, absolutely.
0: All right, we'll get to that with Cole coming up right around the corner. We're live at JCW's here in American Fork, 580 East State Street. We're excited to be here. The food is fantastic, and we're going to have the NHL Draft Roundtable for you starting at the top of the 5 o'clock hour. So make sure and stay tuned for that. We'll have more with Cole straight ahead, 97.5 the KSL Sports Zone.
3: And now, a look at traffic from the KSL Traffic Center.

0: The weekend getaway is a bit slow on southbound I-15 between 5300 South and Murray, heading down to about 114 South in Sandy. Northbound I-15 also with delays heading out of Utah County thanks to a crash over to the left just past the Timpanogos Highway exit. Backups there around to Thanksgiving Point. 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With your KSL traffic update, I'm Christian Esparza here on 97.5, the KSL Sports Zone.
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3: You mentioned Walker Kessler. 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
4: 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At the end of the day, the sides will come to a number and agree to it. 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

0: Dell Sports Zone, broadcasting live from JCW's in American Fork, 580 East State Street. We're going to have the NHL Draft Roundtable coming up starting at the top of the 5 o'clock hour. But joining us now from the shops at Southtown, our friend Cole Bagley. Cole, we teased
1: Jake, you've been traded to Vancouver.
0: We teased
1: bad news, pal.
0: Going to break that there's a possible deal between the Mammoth and Boston. We have details apparently emerging about that deal. Cole, tell us about it.
2: Yeah, so Frank Saravalli reporting that they've engaged in discussions this afternoon, and I guess one of the proposals from Boston that was on the table included multiple first-round picks. To my knowledge, Boston only has one this year. I think it's the 23rd overall. So, yeah, I mean, we'll continue to monitor this. We'll see what kind of emerges, but you know, just what we were talking about earlier. I mean, I don't hate the idea of Utah moving on from J.J. Paterka. Just it was not the fit, I think, that everybody was anticipating.
1: And just knowing sports and knowing how this works, you know, the longer you hold on to it, if he continues to not fit well and you lose value, you know, sometimes you got to sell while you still have what you can. But you would think, yeah, if you could get a first this year and maybe a future first, you get multiple picks. That doesn't seem like a bad return considering what a poor fit he was.
2: Yeah, I think that, you know, for Utah, I don't imagine that they're in these picks to necessarily make them, right? Like we were talking about earlier in the show, they have an embarrassment of riches already, and they're starting to emerge from that stage of the rebuild where it's not all about just gathering picks and waiting and adding more prospects to your pool. You know, in my opinion, it would make the most sense if this deal does go through to then try to repurpose those picks. You know, maybe they're looking at somebody else. Maybe they are looking at a Jason Robertson or a Matthew Nyes and trying to gather as many first round picks that they can to then send those away to add to their current roster and find a better fit than JJ Paterka.
0: Why do you think Paterka wasn't a good fit?
2: Really good question. You know, like I said before, I think that everybody in the league saw that deal last year and kind of the initial reaction was, oh, Utah won the trade, right? You know, they're getting a proven young player. He's 23 years old. He fits the timeline. He had 68 points, but then he came and he didn't fit the expectation. I mean, everybody during training camp this last year couldn't stop raving about the potential of the kid line, as they talked about, right? Of Cooley and Gunther and Paterka, and it just never came to fruition. They never found chemistry. They never found that dynamite connection that produced a lot of goals. And you know, eventually, like we talked about, he started to fall down the roster. He fell to the third line. He bounced around back up to the second, up to the first, back down to the third, and then he stayed bottom six for the back half of the year. And I think for him, it just his offense never really clicked. He was a much better defensive player. His defensive metrics were up, in nearly every facet were up year over year and were some of the best of his entire career. But the problem was he saw a 20% dip in offensive production. Primarily his scoring was the biggest issue. And, we asked him about it during X interviews and he didn't really have much to say. You know, he said he had a lot of fun this year and he was looking forward to getting better in training. And, you know, we'll see if he ends up, we'll see if he's played his last game in a Mammoth sweater or not.
1: Just kind of, and again, we don't know the entire return. We don't know if money's coming back or what, but what does a $4.5 million salary mean if you can clear it off your books? Like, where are the Mammoths from a salary cap standpoint? Is this something that could relieve some pressure or is that not something they have to worry about?
2: Yeah, I think it relieves a decent amount of pressure. I mean, it gives you the ability to go in and make a better possible, free agent deal or a trade, right? I mean, like we talked about, and I keep saying that because we've talked about all these things a couple of times. There are players out there right now, young players that have to be certainly enticing on the trade market, right? Jason Robertson and Matthew Nyes, maybe those are guys that better fit what you're looking for. Maybe one of those two guys could be a player that fits the mold that you were hoping that Paterka was going to fulfill. And he just didn't end up doing so. Maybe that's what they're looking to do is to clear up a little bit more space. Cause what was reported is that Jason Robertson wanted more money. He thinks that he's worth $14 million, a year plus, but he turned down several other offers that were in that ballpark. So, maybe Utah's looking to make a bigger swing here and maybe they're looking to not only free up space to do it, but then to gather more picks to entice some of these teams who could be looking you know, to hit rebuild themselves or gather more prospects.
0: How much has Bill Armstrong talked publicly or maybe talked privately that you've heard about their strategy this offseason and how aggressive they are going to be?
2: Yeah, it's a good question. I think, you know, what I've been told is that this league is a trade league right now. It's way less about free agency and it's way more about, you know, making trades and finding, you know, finding the right deals, because this free agent class is probably one of the worst, if not the worst, free agent class from the last 20 years. And so, you know, for teams, they have to look at the trade market. We've already seen that happening. There's been how many, you know, dozens of trades that have happened over the last couple of weeks since the playoffs came to a conclusion. And we've seen some big names on the move and we've seen some big names

0: is, you know, like we've mentioned, they've got a couple of first round picks that are knocking on the door. They've got TJ Ginla and Caleb Denoyer and Danil Boot and Dmitry Simashev, who are all knocking on the door. Plenty of forwards who can come in and fill that spot if that's the route that they have to go.
1: You know, if they could make a move for a player or a specific skill set, I guess, what do you think they would be looking for? What are they missing currently?
0: I think you have to look at, what were they lacking in that first round series against the Vegas Golden Knights? Because, we talked to head coach Andre Tourney, not too long ago, right, with following his extension, and I was able to ask him, hey, what did you learn about yourself as a coach, and what did you learn that's about what it's going to take for you as a coach to find success in the postseason? And he had a long answer, but I think what stood out the most to me is that he said both he and the coaching staff were looking at, when they reviewed the playoffs, they looked back at it and, the coaching staff and the front office looked at it and went, okay, which players were 82 game players and which players were, guys that could help us in the postseason? And I think for Utah, where they lacked was size and physicality. They're going to need a little bit of help in terms of that top six production. I like Kyler Yamamoto a lot, but can they find, a bigger forward, a more impactful forward, who can help them long term and fulfill that role that JJ Paterka was expected to do? Two of the bigger names that I really like, and I think it would make a lot of sense for Utah to be interested in and be checking on what the price is and what it would cost, is Matthew Nyes and Jason Robertson. Matthew Nyes is a very, very strong, big forward for the Toronto Maple Leafs, and they've been floating. Rumors have been floating around him for months that, Toronto's looking to move off from him. And I think he would make a lot of sense. He's a guy that put up, 66 points this last season. He's a bigger guy. He can go in and I think he could elevate that and be the newest addition of that kid line. Same thing with Jason Robertson. He's not as big, but he's very, very good. This is a guy who's averaged, north of 90 points over the last 4 years, has a career high of 109. And I think he may be looking for a change of scenery, but again, what's it going to cost? What's going to be the price? Is it multiple, first round picks? Is it a couple prospects? How much money do you have to put in? Maybe that's why they're trying to move JJ Paterka, is to open up money and to get some more assets to try to make, a bigger home run swing happen.
2: What level of a surprise is this for you, Cole? Is this kind of out of nowhere? Is this something that you could have seen happening? Does this maybe signal, bigger moves coming down the line? How would you rate this?
0: Like the JJ Paterka rumor?
2: Yeah.
0: Not a surprise at all. I don't think, I really don't know that this season could have gone much worse for him, given the expectations. And I don't think that things were good in the postseason when, you're supposed to be a top six guy and you're getting benched in a playoff game. You are not even worth being out on the ice. The coaches decided that your body wasn't even worth having out on the ice during critical moments in a playoff game. And then again, playing on that fourth line. So I'm not surprised at all. I mean, I hadn't heard that they were looking to move him, but this should come as no surprise because his season was incredibly disappointing.
1: What'd you think about the Bears extension, Cole? Not Christian, just that he got audio. It, but that it was for just a year. We lost last call.
2: Big dude, this is why drafts are fun.
1: Yeah.
2: This is it's not a deadline necessarily, but there's definitely always urgency to make moves, try and get things happening. It kind of signals the beginning of the offseason. I know it's different in the NHL and guys can move around, but it does feel like the beginning of all of it starting in player movement. So the idea of JJ Paterka being on the move is, after the tough season that he had, like Cole was talking about, probably isn't terribly surprising, but it does seem like Bill Armstrong and Chris Armstrong have never been afraid of tinkering. They like to go out there and they like to play with their roster, and it was a big move to bring him in, and it's probably maybe not quite equally big move to send him out, but a desire to continue to move in the right direction and not get stagnant, not fall backwards.
1: Does it feel like they're gearing up to go after this Robertson?
2: I certainly think the idea of them getting more first-round picks. Now, I remember as soon as we saw this, the first thing that popped in my head is when we were sitting outside at Delta Center during the playoffs, and

0: talking to, we were breaking down kind of how Bill Armstrong likes to operate. And one of the things consistently with, that Adrian Denny told us was he just likes to have assets at every level that are movable. He's like, yeah, maybe he's just cool with having assets. Yeah, this could certainly foretell a larger move, but maybe you're just continuing to restock and restock, and you always have them in your back pocket. And some GMs are really good at that.
1: Hey, Christian, just tell Cole to hang on. We'll get back. We'll get a fresh start with Cole coming up in the next segment. And then we'll start our draft roundtable at the top of the 5 o'clock hour here at JCW's in American Fork. 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
2: And now, a look at traffic from the KSL Traffic Center.

is slow exiting Utah County right now. Delays stretching back to Thanksgiving Point that started with a crash just past the SR-92 exit. It's also very slow on southbound 15, heading from Murray to 7200 South in Midvale, with further reduced speeds down to 114 South. Hey, don't miss Ute Stampede Rodeo July 8th through the 11th. 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
3: Utah got an absolute stud. 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

0: NFL Sports Zone. Jake Scott, Ben Anderson live from JCW's, their location right here in American Fort. Come on by and see us. In fact, Ben, you had a shout-out to do.
1: Shout-out Buck. Buck brought down the whole family. Said he wanted to come down and heard us on the radio and wanted to hang out. Said kind of didn't know what we would look like in person. And I said, there's got to be some name for that phenomenon of hearing people on the radio. And you can kind of imagine a picture. But
0: I always feel like I just disappoint everybody. Just disappointing.
1: Well, if you didn't, you wouldn't be on the radio. Right? You would be
0: point.
1: Sam Farnsworth and Jeremiah Jensen.
0: I suppose.
1: Yeah.
0: We're getting you ready for the NHL Draft Roundtable, which starts at the top of the 5 o'clock hour, so make sure and stay tuned for that. But Cole Bagley, of course, our Mammoth Insider at KSLSports.com, rejoins us from the shops in Southtown. Cole, thanks for sticking around, man. We're just trying to get to the bottom of this trade. Have we found out any more details yet?
2: No, no other details, but I think as you think about it more and you consider it more, it just feels like the beginning of a bigger deal, right? I mean, Utah does not need any more first round picks. So you have to imagine that, maybe Bill's cooking up something a little bit bigger.
1: Well, that's got to be exciting for Mammoth fans, the idea of adding, you know, more significant talent when you're talking about multiple picks and you're talking about, you know, whatever else would be involved. I mean, generally, what does that include? Is that somebody in the top six? Where do you think the Mammoth could use help potentially if you were building a bigger trade package?
2: Yeah, certainly in their top six, right? I mean, guys that are going to fulfill the role that Paterka was going to fulfill, guys that are going to come in and make a bigger difference. Not, I mean, it doesn't necessarily have to be this earth-shattering deal, but, you know, steady progress. Guys, you know, maybe similar deals to the Sergachev deal, a guy that's going to come in and certainly, you know, lift the line that he's going to play on and help the team reach new heights.
0: All right, Cole, with all this talk about trades and possibly moving J.J. Paterka to Boston, we haven't really talked to you a ton about what the Mammoth might do if they decide to stay on 19. So I don't know if there are a couple of names you want to throw out there or like a prototype or what they might be looking for at that slot.
2: Yeah, I think what would make a lot of sense for Utah and the guys that could potentially be available still at 19 would have to be maybe a smaller puck moving offensive minded defenseman. Guys that I've watched a lot of their highlights and you know done a lot of research on are guys like Tommy Boyle. This is a guy that plays actually for the Moncton Wildcats. He's teammates with Caleb Denoyer, Gabe Smith, and he was he's actually the defenseman of the year for the QMJHL, and then he was the Canadian Hockey League's best defensive rookie with 68 assists, 68 regular season assists while registering the most points by a defenseman. So I like Tommy Blail and another really, really good puck-moving defenseman is a guy, Ryan Lynn, 5'11", right-handed defenseman, 53 games played, 14 goals, 43 assists. There's been reports that Ryan Lynn could fall tonight. That there's been some speculation that he could go inside the top 10, but there's also been some more recent reports that he could fall. So if Utah stays on that pick and they stay at 19, and you know either of those two players are available, you know I think that there's a pretty good chance that they could take them.
1: Is this a good draft?
2: Not particularly. I'd say it's not poor, but I'd say it's just an average draft.
1: Now, generally, when we talk about that, we're talking about the names at the top. Is it 3 deep, 4 deep, 5 deep? As you get down to 19, or, you know, Boston, again, has the 3rd pick that could potentially be involved in a trade. Can you notice talent dropping off that far down in a draft, or does it level out like, and, you know, does it average out like most drafts the later you get?
2: It's tough. I mean, you know, there's every year there's always, you know, one or two players who dropped a lot lower than they should have. There's always talent that, you know, players like Lane Hutson, you know, guys who come into camp who have, you know, really no chance of making the roster after they've been selected. And then they just wow everybody. Their game immediately translates and they figure that out. And I think for teams that are, you know, selecting later in the draft, that's what you're looking for, is to find the best possible player that's still available and a guy that, you know, you think has a chance to have a pretty high upside.
0: You mentioned people are skating around down there at Southtown. Are they throwing up the screens and doing a little bit of a party to watch the draft?
2: There's no party that I can see right now, but there's plenty of people in here. Lots of you know, everybody's caught the hockey fever in Utah, and so everybody's trying to do what they can to get as much ice time as they can.
1: Cole, how do you draft when you're talking about 19? You know, is it always just best player available because they're not going to be with the team at best for 2-3 years, maybe longer? Or do you look at, you know, where maybe you have some gaps in your farm system, your developmental prospects, and you try and fill those?
2: You are not looking for what you need now when you're picking outside the top 10, because these are guys that very likely are going to not make your team for 3 or 4 years. And so, yeah, it's important to look at, you know, hey, what are some potential holes in our prospect pool? What are maybe some players or you know, styles that we don't have? But overall, I think it just comes down to who's the best possible player available.
0: Cole, do we have any idea what the draft room is going to look like for the Mammoth? Who's going to be in there?
2: Should be just your regulars, right? I would assume that, you know, both Armstrongs are in there. I'm sure Coach Torney, all of, you know, their heads of scouting, their assistant GMs, and we'll see if Ryan Smith makes an appearance or not.
0: Cole, thank you very much for jumping on with us. We appreciate it. Enjoy the draft.
2: All right. Thanks, fellas.
0: There you go. That's Cole Bagley. He is our Mammoth Insider at KSLSports.com.
1: Yeah, going to be exciting to watch. And, you know, a couple days of this and, what is it, multiple rounds of the draft. It's going to be an exciting couple of days and big weekend coming up, as the Mammoth are already seemingly being somewhat aggressive. I mean, it looks like right now, if you're on hockey Twitter at all, that Paterka is kind of the big name. Everyone's waiting to see if, yeah, there's a second step to this. But I think that's a nice thing, in all honesty. Like Danny Ainge and passing it on to Austin Ainge and Justin Zanuck and the work they've done, they have been more aggressive. I mean, Danny Ainge deconstructed a lot of the roster and made some of the bigger moves in Jazz history. And, you know, Austin Ainge went out and got Triple J with Justin Zanuck and moved up and got the number 2 overall pick via the lottery. But previously, it was not Utah. Professional sports teams have not been particularly aggressive in going out and making major moves and trying to be movers and shakers. And it certainly seems like Bill Armstrong has that gene. Chris Armstrong has that gene with the Mammoth. They seem to be aggressive. They seem to be active. And when we first talked about it, we said, oh, it seems like they must be happy to have the shackles off after being in Arizona and all they could do is lose their better players and just kind of take a pay cut and draft picks, That's always the only thing that was there for them. I just wonder if this is who they are. They're just, you know, I don't want to say gamblers, but, you know, the Paterka trade was a huge trade, and it didn't work out, and they didn't just sit on it and say, well, let's figure out what happened and really try and prove our worth. They said, it didn't work, let's move on. And I think that actually ends up being pretty fun if you're a Mammoth fan.
0: Landon, a guy like Jason Robertson, though, would certainly make the evening a little bit more spicy.
1: Well, he's a big name, and he, yeah, is turning down all sorts of crazy money, as Cole talked about. Now, sometimes
0: he's a restricted free agent.
1: So turning down money, also, maybe he wants to go to the right spot. You know, he may want to be on the right team. He may not want to go to Seattle. He may want to be in a place where he feels like he's going to be or have an opportunity to win. So, yeah, we'll see. I mean, anything could be down the line, I guess. And again, I don't know. Obviously, we don't have any idea of even what's coming back to Utah, other than Frank Cervalli had mentioned that there was talks of multiple first-round picks coming back from Boston. But, yeah, how do you use those going forward? How do you move those? Or is that something that Bill and Chris Armstrong just want to hold on to? And when the next deal does come up, whether they have something lined up or not?
0: Keep the Elliot Friedman talk snap feed.
1: Yeah. Keep it open.
0: Keep it open.
1: And refreshing.
0: Keep refreshing that bad boy. We could have something coming down the pipe. At any moment, who knows? All right, we are live from JCW's The Burger Boys. Come on out and see us. We're in American Fork. The NHL Draft Roundtable, the draft itself, gets started coming up next. Very excited about it. At the moment, anyway, the Mammoth picking number 19. We'll have more straight ahead. Jake and Ben, 97.5, the KSL Sports Zone.
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0: Hey everyone, Jake here from my friends at Trajan Wealth. 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

0: 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Biggest story of the day today, Ben, the NHL draft. It is about to get going momentarily. We are live at JCW's in American Fork. In fact, our food just came in, and it's delicious. Ooh. I saw our next part of the roundtable, of course. I saw you guys chomping down over there.
1: Did you guys eat already?
2: I scarfed that thing down.
0: Okay. He is Jay Stevens and Kevin McCloskey joining us for our NHL draft roundtable. Of course, everybody knows Jay and Kevin, the GM of the Utah Outliers. So very excited to have you both along for the ride. And, man, I love drafts. I mean, this is so fun.
2: Yeah, and it's I've been saying the whole time that I didn't think Utah would pick. I thought Utah would make some kind of a trade, and it's looking like they're going to. It's not the package that I thought was going to happen, but it's exciting. This is fun. It's fun, but you also, like, I really like Paterka as a person.
1: Okay.
2: And talk to him. And I do like him as a player, and Kevin will disagree with me on a lot of things, but I do really like him as a player. I thought he was having a hard time fitting into the Utah system. But I was just saying to Kevin, I'm like, Paterka plays like a Boston Bruin. So it makes sense that they'd come try to pick him up. They're more of a free flow offense. So I think he'll fit in really well there. And you think if it's Paterka and Pasta playing together, that's just going to be, that'll be fun to watch.
1: Also, kind of a funny wrinkle to this is the Bruins are hiring Kevin Adams, the former GM of the Sabres, who traded Paterka to Utah, and he comes in and he brings him right back to Boston. So, hey, that's probably a good sign for Paterka that he's got somebody in his camp if he does end up in Boston, in fact.
2: Yeah, and it's one of those things, too, where you have a guy that says, hey, he didn't work for the system we had in Buffalo. Uh-huh. Honestly, I don't think it was even that as much as I think Utah wanted him, and Buffalo knew they needed Josh Doan.
1: Yeah.
2: And I think everybody needs a Josh Doan on their team.
1: Mammoth can use one.
3: Would you like to have Josh back?
2: 100%. I've been saying that the whole time. He was my favorite draft pick, and because he's just a bruiser. He is just like his dad. He just goes full out. And his dad ran that organization. He was the face of the Coyotes forever. And it wasn't because he was nice. It's because he got out and he did the business that needed to be done. He would hit anybody. He scored goals. He fought anybody he had to fight. He did whatever it took. He was an excellent player. I like those North American farm boy type players, and that's what his kid's going to be, and he's already proven it. He's a
3: first person. Year.
2: Yeah, and the first year he's coming out and he's just killing everybody, and you knew it was in him, so I hated to see him go.
3: Who's coming back in return if Paterka's going? Who's coming the other way, Jay?
2: That's a great question.
1: Do you have to bring salary back, or can you trade salary and just bring draft picks back?
2: Are you asking, is it possible?
1: Yeah, is it possible?
2: Yeah, it's definitely
1: for
2: possible.
1: Sure.
2: Yeah.
1: Okay.
2: Yeah, yeah. It's possible. To me, I just got to see who they're bringing back. It's really surprising me. The other thing that surprised me is Paterka, when he signed the extension, he signed a no trade. So it seems like every player in the NHL has a no trade or no movement of some type.
1: Yeah.
2: No, it used to be so rare. It was only like, you know, Messier and Gretzky that could pick where they went. Now everybody gets to say. But it'll be interesting to see what comes back. I thought Utah would make some kind of a move for a goalie. I thought they would package a deal. I thought we'd see. I even mentioned Paterka before, but I thought we'd lose Denoyer and maybe Simashev in this pick and go to Detroit and get a goalie and Larkin back.
1: A big splash.
2: I thought that's what was going to happen. I really kind of felt it. There were some other people talking about that, like, you know, the experts as
1: sure.
2: they are. But,
3: JJ has 10-team no trade.
2: Okay.
3: Not a full.
1: Sure.
3: So
1: maybe Boston's on it. Or maybe Boston is on it, and he was willing
3: to
1: go.
3: He wants to go to Boston because of what you said, Ben, about Adams.
1: And I guess they have the only German head coach, and he's a German guy, so a chance to reconnect.
2: Yeah, that does kind of make sense, too. Like, there's a lot of things that start falling into place that makes it feel better, and that you know, if Boston wasn't on the team or on his no trade, then they'd be like, yeah, there's a lot of things that weren't there when I signed the no trade that are there now.
1: Makes sense now.
2: Yeah, that makes sense. It'd be a good fit.
1: Well, Kevin, Jay alluded to maybe you not being as big a fan of J.J. Paterka. I think everyone was excited and the hype was there and then the production never followed. What did you think of the fit, maybe why it didn't work, and the idea of moving on after a year?
3: I always say to Jay, the one thing that makes Vegas really good is they trade a player a year too early versus a year too late.
1: Yeah.
3: And if they feel that it didn't work here, I think it's right for the team to move on and for Bill to make a deal and move on and get something back that they feel will add to the organization and add to the success that they've built on this year. Why didn't I like Paterka? I don't dislike him. I don't know. I just, to Jay's point, I just don't think he fit in well. And you still had 25 goals. That's not, chopped liver. But, I don't think it worked like they thought it was. I don't think he defended that hard. And I think if you look at the teams that win Stanley Cups, you better defend like a dog.
0: So what did they want from Paterka that Doan was not going to give them? I mean, what was the reason for the move in the first place? Simply the scoring?
3: I'm not sure about that because he's obviously he did more goals than Paterka did.
0: Yeah, right.
3: And he plays a much grittier, sandier, in-your-face game. So I don't know. I think that they felt maybe Paterka would take leaps and bounds ahead in goal production. It didn't happen. They did sign him to the deal. And they're going to move on sooner than later. So I applaud the organization if they feel it didn't work. And listen, at the end of the night or the end of tomorrow, the draft's over, he may still be a mammoth.
1: Yeah.
3: So.
2: And one of the things that I thought they were looking for, it's kind of crazy because Paterka, the same age as Doan, had a full season in the NHL, and Doan hadn't. But they also, if it would have been 2 years before, I think Doan would have had a full season, because when they were in Arizona, anybody could make the team, basically. It was almost like free tryouts. They didn't have that depth. And then they come to Utah, and they get more players, and they have more depth. And they, like, Doan was doing all the right stuff. And they'd send him down because they're like, he's just not finishing. He's creating, but he's not finishing. And they thought Paterka would come in and finish. And I think it's the proof's in the pudding right there, is that Doan can finish. And he learned to push people out of the way. And so, I don't know. It always killed me that he was my favorite draft pick.
3: Like he was a big part of Buffalo's success this year.
2: 100%. Yeah. 100%. Yeah.
3: And part of that trade, Kesselring's already moved on to San Jose.
2: He's a shark,
3: So.
1: Looking at what I liked what you said about Vegas. They trade guys a year too early versus a year too late. Looking at how Bill Armstrong and now Chris Armstrong have kind of operated, they've been very aggressive. The 100%. Mikhail Sergachev trade was very aggressive. Their first draft here when they were still the Utah Hockey Club, they go and get Kolbo Dwan. They've made moves. We had wondered are they just doing that now because, they were in Arizona, the restraints were pretty tight, they weren't going to spend a lot of money, they weren't going to be that aggressive. Do we think this is just who Bill and Chris Armstrong are? Do we think this is kind of always going to be their MO? They're an aggressive front office?
2: We're just talking about that too. I kind of wonder if Chris just does stuff sometimes to prove that he's here.
1: Okay.
2: And he's like, this is my job and I'm going to do stuff. Bill Armstrong has that plan. He has that map. And I have never in all my years of being a huge hockey fan, I've never been, in the back office making deals like this, but I've never seen anybody keep to a plan the way he keeps to a plan. Usually you're like, all right, we're going to do this, we're going to do this, we're going to do this. And then a free agent comes available, and you're like, we have all these draft picks. We could get that guy, like a Dylan Larkin or something big like that. We could grab that guy, and that could skyrocket us right now. And Bill Armstrong says, we're not doing that. We're not trying to get good right now and be good for a couple years. We're trying to get good in a couple years and be good for a long time. And they're built that way right now.
3: Who does this sound like? There's a basketball team that plays out of the same building, right? And it's the same mindset.
1: Yeah.
3: So I think Bill will do what's right for the team that will make the team better systematically for a long time. Not for they made the playoffs. They actually, that series could have gone their way in game four. It didn't.
2: Yeah.
3: And then Vegas kind of got them the last couple of games. But Bill will do what's right for this organization for the long haul, the long vision. And it sounds, I don't follow the Jazz that much. I'm not a big basketball guy, but it sounds like they do the same thing there. And really, let's go to the leadership, Ryan and Ashley Smith.
1: Right. Yeah.
3: So it really goes back to the top there. So I think both organizations are building for, and I said 2 years ago on the tarmac in Delta, I said, wouldn't it be great in 28, 29, or 30, we have the Stanley Cup Finals and the NBA Finals in the Delta Center every other night.
1: Yeah, wow. Right. No kidding. Emily Kaplan of ESPN, by the way, is saying that this deal is being finalized, and it will be two first-round, or she says multiple first-round picks coming back to the Mammoth.
0: So do they make those picks if that turns out to be true?
2: They don't have multiple picks this year.
0: Boston doesn't.
1: No.
2: Oh, yeah.
1: No, they've so got, what, the 23rd pick and then a future pick.
2: So you're giving up a $7 million 60-point guy to go back to the drawing board and just dump,
3: wait a minute.
2: Just dump the salary.
3: Hold on. What did Florida do?
2: Well,
3: they flipped some number ones in and flipped them right to Ottawa for a player. So I think this is the beginning, not the end of this.
2: Somebody else is looking. Oh, look, they're just showing Josh Doan on the TV here, too.
1: Well, they're in Buffalo. Yeah, the draft is in Buffalo.
2: It'll be interesting to see because somebody else is trying. Is it Toronto? Toronto's trying to get more first round picks this year. Somebody else is trying to pick up. So, if you're willing to take a 19 and a 23 for a good player and then maybe. You know, maybe one of the prospects for somebody. I don't know.
3: Well, right now, I think San Jose is the lucky loser in that ping pong ball flip thing they did a month ago. Because I think the best player in the draft is Ivar Stenberg. Yeah. I think he is phenomenal. I would take him over McKenna.
1: Okay.
3: But, you know, I'll tell you a funny story about McKenna in a few minutes here. But I love McKenna for one reason. They played an outdoor game. In State College, mm-hmm. and he was at a team event in a local establishment, and he was with his mom, and this guy just started giving it to his mom.
2: Oh no! Yep.
3: And just not physically, but just calling her out and cussing at her, and to McKenna's credit, he defused the situation and walked away with his mom. They left the event, and the guy freaking chased him into a parking lot, and he wouldn't shut up, and finally McKenna had enough. He one-punched and broke the kid's jaw, knocked him out.
1: Well, because he had some legal issues, right? I mean, Gavin McKenna had
2: That was the legal issue.
3: The legal issue was gone in about 24 hours.
1: Yeah, right, because I remember hearing the story. Like, this
3: and
1: is
3: he's,
1: a
3: not a,
1: one
3: he's not a crazy, goofy player, but I really applaud him, and that's what we like about hockey.
2: The fact that he walked away first. The fact that he walked away first shows a lot of maturity that you don't get out of 18-year-olds.
3: Yeah. I still like Stenberg better.
0: How much of a given is McKenna going number one?
2: That's the crazy part about it. I'm sorry if I keep cutting you off. No, but that's the crazy part about this. This is the big experiment, right? This is the product. The first time we're going to see the big experiment pay off of does this kid that played major juniors and then played NCAA, which is now supposed to be the major juniors, you prove yourself. NCAA is like the honing tool where you sharpen everything. Less games, more practices, more nutrition, more time in the gym. Go ahead.
3: McKenna had an awful first half of the season. He ended up with 51 points in 35 games, 33 points in the last 19 games.
1: Yeah.
3: It's not easy to step in as a 17-year-old and compete in the NCAA D1 hockey because you're playing a lot against 22, 23, some 24-year-olds, and that's going to change here in the next couple of days as we roll through that. And you're going to see experiment number two, Landon DuPont, next year that just signed with Mission for a big $1 million for NIL money, and he'll be the first pick in the draft next year. And he's an undersized defenseman that can really skate, and he's very dynamic. So this is not a trend. This is going to be a...
1: Yeah.
2: Josh Stone's the host.
1: He's hosting.
2: He's up there.
1: It's making Gary Bettman look small.
2: Yeah.
1: Well, Gary Bettman's pretty small.
2: He's
1: not a very big guy.
2: Matt, he's intimidating, though. I got to interview him a couple years ago.
3: Who's the guy on the right?
2: Holy crap. This looks like...
1: It's got to be a Buffalo Bill. My eyes are not very good, and I'm far away.
3: Either that or a wrestler, one of the other from Buffalo.
1: Got to be one of the Bills.
4: Big dude, that's for sure.
3: So...
4: It's a lineman for the Bills, Christian.
1: Lineman
2: I love producers.
1: Yeah.
2: They make us look so smart.
1: Christian, are we going to carry these picks live?
0: Yeah.
1: Okay, very cool. I'm excited to hear that. So we'll be able to hear these picks as they come down and see the direction that they go. What do you guys think? Multiple firsts for Josh? I mean, good value? Or for J.J. Paterka? I mean, it's back to the drawing board, like you said, but at least they're not... Doesn't seem like they're taking a bath on the trade.
2: No, they're dumping salary, right? And there's something else happening. This isn't it.
3: It's the beginning, the end.
2: This is step one of step two, because it doesn't make sense to dump a guy that can produce 60 points. What did he have this year? I think he was barely off from what he was the year before.
1: 47 points. 25 goals, 22 assists.
2: Yeah, so that's production. That's something we needed this year, right?
1: It's tangible. It's here.
2: And to dump that for draft picks, I don't see that being the final move. Something else is happening. And I'm excited to see what it is, but then you start looking back, and you're like, it's still not going to be Doan.
3: Are you nervous?
2: I get a little nervous. I get nervous. And like I was telling you before, like, and Cole and I talked about this before too. We're there every day. We talk to these guys every day. Well, when I'm not at my other job, I'm there almost mm-hmm. every day. Cole's there every day. And I get to really like a lot of these guys. Of and then when people say, we're going to trade him, I'm like, whoa, that's my guy. Yeah, that's my guy. Yeah. He's on my show next week. We're not trading anybody. And so I got to check back out and stop. It's the same way when you're, you know, you can't pick your fantasy team with emotion. You have to pick your fantasy team with logic. And that's definitely how you have to do your real team, right? So it's tough. It's tough because the fans really love these guys. And it's, yeah, I'm excited. I'm nervous. I can't wait to see what happens. And it should be happening any second. That's the fun part about the day one.
1: Yeah.
2: Is when he gets up there and says,
3: We have a trade to announce.
2: There you go.
3: That's the hardest part of my job because I deal with kids 20 and under.
1: Right.
3: And when I have to call a kid in and say, sorry, you're on the move. It is the worst handful of days of my 365-day year is when I have to tell a kid he's going.
2: I hate cutting kids. That's I've never traded anybody, thing. But I have traded kids, and then their parents call me and say, you can't trade them. Yeah. But, yeah, it's
3: cutting. It's terrible. So yeah. It's bad for Bill. It's bad for Kevin. It's bad for Jay when you were in Ogden there. It's the worst part of the job.
1: I think Jake would like it.
4: Oh yeah,
1: you're cut out for it.
4: Yeah, no, I'd love it.
3: The Cold Grim Blooded. Reaper.
4: Yeah, exactly. Right. No, call me in. I'm happy to cut in.
3: The Grim Reaper,
4: just destroying dreams.
1: Give
4: that's what I do.
1: To cut. Yeah.
4: No, I remember talking to the Jazz old GM Dennis Lindsay about that, and the genuine. There was a guy that didn't express his feelings all that much, and when he would talk about having to release guys or trade guys or whatever, you could tell how much that how hard that was and how much it bothered him.
2: Yeah. You know what? Do you ever watch Parks and Rec?
1: Uh-huh.
2: So you know how they have Chris Traeger and then they have Ben, the other guy?
1: Uh-huh.
2: And Chris Traeger's like happy and everything's great. And he tells everybody the best things. And then his sidekick comes in and says, no, that's not happening. You're fired. We're taking money out of your budget. You got to cut people off. That's how I'd have to do it.
1: Yeah.
2: I'd have to. And
1: who do you
2: I
1: think
2: have,
1: that is? With? The, okay.
2: Oh, here we go.
4: Well, let's go to the podium for the number one pick.
5: Nothing like the passion of fans in Buffalo. It is now time for the first pick in the 2026 NHL Draft. Please welcome one of the Toronto Maple Leafs' most diehard and iconic fans.
6: Just a little boy, and these nights are so special. I'm so grateful to be here. But we got something to talk about right now. And if you follow me, what's going on, guys? How are you? What's going on, guys? How are you guys? Hey, hey. We got something to share with you guys tonight. I don't know if I'm, am I supposed to come up right up here? Hey, how are you? Good, good, good. Thanks for having me tonight. Yes, sir. I'm ready. Should I go for it? Mr. McKenna, we would like to draft you to the Toronto Maple Leafs.
4: All right.
3: A unique way to say it.
4: That was Justin Bieber, by the way, who made the pick for the Maple Leafs. And it is, as we expected, guys, Gavin McKenna.
1: At least you remembered his name.
2: He's getting lectured, right? He's getting name. Lectured from, yeah. Batman's giving him a little lecture, and Bieber turned back and says, I don't care. So, yeah, there you go. The experiment worked. He is the number one pick, just like they've been saying for 3 years.
3: San Jose is partying right now.
2: Yeah, you think? I mean,
3: I think this kid's going to be good, Stenlin.
2: Yeah, he is going to be good.
3: Stenberg, sorry. Stenlin's a place for another team we know.
2: I kept getting his last name right, but I kept saying Ivan instead of Ivar.
3: It's Ivar Stenberg, yeah.
2: So this kid, this next kid's going to be out of Sweden. He's a phenomenal. He's already been playing with men.
1: Uh-huh.
2: This is what Austin Matthews did at 17 years old. He went to Sweden and played in the Swedish Elite League and played against men, and that took him from pretty good to, you know, what do you have, 5 goals his first NHL game right after being drafted?
3: Can we do corrections? He went to Switzerland.
2: Switzerland.
3: Yeah.
2: So he played
3: for Mark Crawford, former Stanley Cup winner.
2: Aren't those the same country?
1: How much can you tell about a guy based on where he's coming from? Like, he's Swedish, you know, brought up through Swedish leagues or goes to Switzerland or goes and plays at Penn State, et cetera.
2: I'll say my piece and you say yours. Is that
3: go
2: cool?
3: ahead. Yep.
2: My piece is that it's changing because you used to always know you'd get people, I have to say this appropriately, from Europe that you thought were going to be real good finesse but not good physical players. That started changing with Mats Sundin and a couple guys like that. And then you would get, if you were looking at the CHL, you'd say, all right, if we're getting a guy out of the WHL, he's going to be physical.
1: Mm-hmm.
2: If we're getting a guy out of the Quebec Maritimes, that's going to be your finesse players. And then the OHL guys are going to be your second, third line guys. Like, the Dubs, always your fourth line bangers. But now it's, like, pretty spread out.
3: So I think they should go back to a 20-year-old draft.
2: Yeah.
3: Okay. In 1978, I was in the 77 draft to the North Stars, and I was the second last 20-year-old draft. And
2: we got breaking news.
3: We got breaking news here. We'll finish that story. Yes.
4: Yeah, we'll come back to it.
2: It's not just me that interrupts, Kevin.
3: It could be the second hour. It's a unique story.
1: So the picks going to the Utah Mammoth from Boston are this year's first, which is what, the 23rd overall pick, and then a 2028 Florida first round pick, and it's top 10 protected.
2: Okay.
3: Wow.
2: That's pretty good.
1: Okay.
2: But I still think they do it.
3: Oh, I agree, but it's still a heck of a return.
2: That's something. A top 10 protected in 2 years is something that somebody else is going to want. Utah has plenty of stock. They have the only thing they don't have in the they have one goalie in their prospect pool right now.
1: Right.
2: They haven't re-signed Matty V or Stauber yet. So they've got Robel. So I still see something else happening, but I think Utah's so deep prospect-wise that they don't need those picks, and they can use them to get a now player.
1: Okay,
3: I agree.
2: We don't agree very often, so this must be happening.
3: We agree more than you think. We have so much in common. Anyway, the 20-year-old draft makes a big difference. You get to see the kids for 2 more years.
1: Sure.
3: You get to play a couple years of midget hockey, 3 years of junior hockey, then you go to your draft. You could also take a kid in the first round, the top 10 picks, if he was 1 year younger, and he would have to play in the NHL. But I think every GM out there, all 32 of them would say, I'd rather be choosing a 20-year-old than an 18-year-old.
1: Sure.
3: And I don't care what part of the world they're from, because they're older, they're more mature, they've grown, you can see how they develop.
2: It's less risk. It's less financial risk, 100%, right?
3: They used to complain it was risk when it was a 20-year-old draft.
1: Yeah.
2: I think with all the changes that are happening with junior hockey right now, I don't know how the NIL and all the new stuff is affecting basketball. I know it's kind of blowing up basketball and football. It is just changing the landscape of youth hockey, like junior competitive hockey, to the point where we don't even have an idea of what's going to happen. There are going to be some major changes. Kevin's in on some pretty good information. There are going to be some major changes happening to Canadian hockey, to the U.S. leagues. I think that you're going to see it across the board with kids being able to make money, still play in college, and college is going to be such a... Because right now, it's the best kids in the world go play in major juniors, and they were ineligible to play college.
1: Right, but now you can get a big contract and still go play at an elite college, right?
2: Yeah.
1: I mean, that's the idea.
3: Yeah. Like Landon DuPont
1: from
3: the Everett Silvertips.
1: Uh-huh.
3: He's an 09 birth year. He's had... I don't know. He's had 2 years of junior already. He's a defenseman, a right shot D. He's already had like 2 90-point seasons, 85 or 90-point seasons. He's a very dynamic player. He'll go to Michigan, cash a nice check this year, and he'll be Gavin McKenna next year.
1: Okay.
0: If you're just joining us, J.J. Paterka appears to be on the move from the Utah Mammoth, headed to Boston in exchange for two first-round picks, the 23rd pick in tonight's draft, and a 28 first-round pick that is top 10 protected. Currently on the clock right now are the San Jose Sharks.
1: What's the deal?
0: The Vancouver Canucks.
1: Every time we watch, San Jose's at the very top of the draft. Time I watch, they've won the lottery. They've moved up.
2: They've been terrible for a while. And then they also pulled some pretty good moves. I actually, not Anson Carter. Who's their GM?
3: Greer.
2: So when Greer took over as GM, and the first thing he did was dump Hurdle. Pavelski was a sacrifice that before he was officially the GM, he got rid of Pavelski. Hurdle. He started getting rid of all the guys, and you're like, man, he's destroying anything this team had. It's clearly a rebuild, and he's done a great job.
3: They burned down the house.
2: Yeah,
3: it's growing back.
2: You guys have been covering the Jazz for so long. You've seen the playbook.
1: Uh-huh.
2: And I hadn't seen that playbook. So when he came in and burned down the Sharks, I'm like, this is horrible to see. Because those Sharks fans are such great fans. It's such a great building to go watch a game in. And they're so rabid about it. And to see them just decimate all their talent. Everybody just got dealt off to other teams. And you're like, this doesn't usually happen in the NHL.
1: But you get a guy like Celebrini, it's all worth it?
2: Man, yes. Yeah, Celebrini.
3: Well, and other Smith, who got the previous year.
2: What's? Yeah, Will Smith.
3: Will Smith for the previous year.
2: Will Smith. Yeah, and it's just crazy. And you're just seeing the... And Celebrini was an immediate impact.
1: Yeah.
2: Will Smith, an immediate impact. And they're going to get this Swede now that's going to come in and be an immediate impact.
3: Stenberg will play there this year, too.
2: He's already
3: played 2 years... Year and a half in the SHL, the Swedish Hockey League.
1: Mm-hmm.
3: He's got 12 goals in about 60 games. And that's as a 16, 17-year-old playing against men.
1: Wow.
3: 25, 30, 32-year-olds. So, and this kid can shoot the puck. He is a pure sniper, and he's a goal scorer. And that's the difference between him and McKenna, I think. McKenna's more of a setup guy.
2: Yeah, which Celebrini needs.
3: John Cooper from Tampa always says you can't pass the puck into the net. You got to shoot it into the net.
2: But you're going to have that guy on Austin Matthews' line now. In theory, that's where he fits. So you've got one of the best pure goal scorers in the NHL being fed by what's supposed to be a generational talent, right? So generational talent scoring, generational talent setting him up. But that's why everybody thought that Austin Matthews wanted to play with Keller, because Keller is one of the best pure passers in the league. That kid's vision is unbelievable. You don't agree with it?
3: No. Do they use generational like in basketball as they do as much in hockey?
0: Oh, sure. Yeah, all the time.
1: Yeah.
3: That's what I'm chuckling at.
2: But we keep getting it, though. Like, Austin Matthews is generational.
3: He's terrific.
2: His points have stood up against the test of time.
1: What's a little bit below generational? Like, he's yearly. He's just like, you know. Yeah.
2: Annually?
1: Yeah.
2: Decadely?
1: He's decadely. Yeah.
3: I'm going to ask you a question, and you guys can. I know you guys are basketball guys. You can have an equivalent in basketball. Austin Matthews, Connor McDavid, struggle to win because I call them video game hockey players, and they don't defend. Who wins Stanley Cups? Teams that can knock your teeth out and defend when you need to, and I find. It's going to be interesting to see how the new coach in Edmonton does, which I don't agree with Mike Babcock. But but those players have to change. Success is not 150 points a year. So if you define success by winning a cup, then they have to change their game. And you know, I give Gavin McKenna. I give McKinnon a lot of credit blocking shots in Colorado.
2: Yeah.
3: Laying out to, and he's a great, great player, and he'll lay down and take and block shots. And I haven't seen those other two guys do that yet.
2: I thought you saw more of that out of McDavid this year than you'd seen before. But yeah, it's the same. All right, here we go. Another call.
0: Here's pick two.
7: San Jose Sharks is an Olympic gold medalist who last week became the first draft pick of the new PWHL franchise. In San Jose, Layla Edwards.
8: All right. How's it going, Buffalo? Well, thanks for having me tonight, and I'll just get right into it. I love it. Oh, really good.
9: You should have brought the gold medal.
8: I know. I should have brought the gold medal, he said. Dang it. Dang it. Well, with the second overall selection in the 2026 NHL Draft, the San Jose Sharks are proud to select from the Frölunda Swedish League, Ivar Stenberg.
0: All right, there you go. The number two pick, Kevin. You called it. You saw it coming, Ivar Stenberg, and you love this pick for San Jose.
3: I really do. And by the way, he played in the World Juniors this year, and had 10 points in 7 games. But he also played in the World Championships with the men's team, and had 4 goals, 4 assists in 8 games. He was a point a game in the Worlds for Sweden. So this kid, I cannot imagine, barring injury or something, he's not on the team and on the roster this year. He's an Osei. He was born September 30th, 07. He's 185 pounds, and this kid can shoot the puck. I think his playmaking ability, I was watching some film this morning on him, and his playmaking ability is underrated as well. But it's nice to have goal scorers, you know. And Celebrini, Stenberg, Smith, this team's going to be a force to be reckoned with.
2: Yeah, they really are. Anaheim's getting good, too.
0: Yes. All right, the Canucks are on the clock now. We'll step aside here for a second. We're live at JCW's. It's our NHL Draft Roundtable show. We're here in American Fork. Gavin McKenna goes number one to the Maple Leafs, and Ivar Stenberg goes number two to the San Jose Sharks. We'll get you pick three coming up on the other side. Stay tuned. 97.5
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Come on by and say hello. Hanging out with us, of course, Jake and Ben. Jay Stevens is with us, and Kevin McCloskey as well, as we're keeping an eye on the draft. It's been a busy night already for the Mammoth. We'll reset that here in a minute. But right now, Vancouver is on the clock with pick number 3. Gavin McKenna went 1 to the Leafs, and then Ivar Stenberg goes number 2 to the San Jose Sharks. The Mammoth reportedly are

0: All right, here we go.
1: Here's Vancouver at three.
2: Is an acclaimed actress known for her fan favorite performance as Robin on the hit series How I Met Your Mother. Please welcome Vancouver native and Canucks fan Kobe Smulders.
3: I am so thrilled to be here. Today is an exciting step forward for our favorite team, my favorite team. With the overall third pick for the 2026 pick is Caleb Malhotra. Let's go. Go
0: Canucks. Nice.
1: Vancouver takes Caleb Malhotra.
0: Their coach's son.
1: Oh, get out of town.
0: Dead serious. Vancouver just picked Malhotra. So, Manny Malhotra, longtime Columbus Blue Jacket, longtime coach, married to, you guys will like this part, Tyson Nash, right? That's the, Tyson Nash's sister is married to Manny Malhotra.
4: Okay.
0: So, this is Tyson Nash's nephew.
1: Okay.
0: That just got drafted. Phenomenal player. The pedigree is unreal as far, like, you look at both sides. His mom was a college athlete. I think she was a professional athlete at some point, too. And then Manny Malhotra, when I was an equipment rep, Manny was one of my guys. And I was working for a company called Eagle, and I'd call him and be like, hey, we're coming out with a new glove. He's like, send it. I'll drop him tonight, because he was a rough player. He scored a ton of goals, but he was a bruiser, too. He's like, yeah, those will drop just fine. So he would wear anything I sent him. He's a phenomenal. He's one of the nicest guys in the world, really technical guy. And this kid comes in. This is a huge pickup. A lot of people thought they wouldn't draft him because of that. He was clearly the number three pick, and they didn't think they'd draft him because of his dad being the head coach.
4: Nepo baby.
0: Because, yeah, exactly. And then what do you say? Like, if you're having a team meeting and you need to talk about your coach or whatever, right? Like, are you going to be able to have a real open discussion about your coach in a closed-door team meeting when the coach's son is sitting right there?
4: Nope.
0: But yeah,
1: the answer no, to that you is are no, you not. Cannot.
0: So there's pros and cons to it. I've never known anybody to say anything negative about Manny Malhotra. Like, just a phenomenal person. And this kid has. I was watching a lot of the tapes on him over the last few days, and he just seems like a phenomenal kid as well.
1: His uncle is Steve Nash, by the way.
0: Did you say that?
1: Yeah. So he's also going to school next year.
0: Where's he going?
1: BU.
0: Okay.
1: And he's leaving the OHL. He's going to Boston University. He'll develop there for a year. And I have a question. When will the NHL team start feeding a little NIL money into the schools to maybe delay an NHL contract for a year, which gets them to their restricted free agent a year later? Yeah. A little more development. Get to see. And
5: oh, I bet it's already happening.
0: Yeah.
1: I don't know if it is, but...
4: It will.
1: I don't know if the CBA would like it. The union would like it, but
5: you got to find a carve out.
4: Yeah. Someone's donating money, and we don't know how they got it. Hey, so the fact that the Mammoth got the 23rd pick in this year's draft, in addition to the 19th, if this is setting up something bigger, I mean, that kind of creates a little bit of urgency that you got to redirect this pick somewhere.
0: Yeah.
4: You know, if that's the case, I mean, doesn't that have to be the thought? If this is going to be, this is the first step,
0: I keep checking. Moving. The other thing, I don't think they'll be there at the time, but the other thing is there are twins that are coming up. They committed to North Dakota, but there are a couple twins that are coming up that want to play together. And I think they're probably...
1: They play in Medicine Hat. They were 1-2 in the Western Hockey League in scoring.
0: Yeah, they're unreal, but I can't imagine they're going to be around at 19 and 23, but that could be another play.
1: One will... They both could be.
0: It'll be interesting.
1: One's not much of a... Well, I shouldn't say this. He's second-leading scorer in the league, in the Western Hockey League. His brother scored 45 goals. The twin only scored 23, but he had a lot more assists.
0: Because he was setting up his brother.
1: Well, just keep it in the family, right?
0: Yeah, that's one of those...
1: So, by the way, there's a kid from Midway plays for Medicine Hat.
0: Yeah.
1: Who's an 08.
0: Yeah,
1: Schaefer Carroll.
0: Yeah, he's been on my show a few times. He'll be
1: draft eligible next year. Yeah. Big, strong kid.
4: Yeah, he was on our show. He came in and talked to us for a little bit.
0: Great kid, right? Great kid. And he's
1: if he could, he was almost a point a game. He missed about half a year with injury, but if he continues on, he could be a top pick next year.
0: Yeah.
1: Wouldn't that be a fun story?
0: Man, and how? And if the...
1: From Midway to the Delta Center.
0: And how about awesome. If he gets drafted by the Mammoth? That would be unbelievable.
5: All right, we have another trade. Now you guys may have to help me.
0: Oh, Storifoya.
5: Yeah, go ahead.
0: So yeah, the Rangers just got Pavel Dorofeyev, who I thought might could if they didn't get him by July 1st, somebody was going to offer sheet him.

0: stealing from Vegas anyway, because Vegas could not afford to keep this guy. So yeah, he was really good in all the playoff rounds until the final. He didn't really
1: well. He was the big switch that worked so well against the Mammoth, right? Yeah, in the opening round.
2: Yep, he scored two in the one game, but other than that, he was quiet in the finals. So, so they, that's a bad trade. So they'll re-sign Anderson, the defenseman, which I'm not a big fan of. I would have kept the goal scoring.
0: So they gave him their 26th pick this year, their third pick this year, and the 28th top 10 protected.
1: Very similar.
2: So three ones?
0: Yeah, very the same. Yeah, three ones. No.
1: A third round. Two ones and a third.
0: Yep.
2: Well,
1: it's pretty similar to what the Mammoth got for Patrika.
2: That'd be the first round picks Vegas has had since, like, maybe their inception.
0: Yeah.
2: They're big on trading.
1: They trade their picks. Yeah.
0: People complain, like, they villainize Vegas, but man, they're cutthroat, they win, right? They 9 years in the league, they've been to the Stanley Cup championship three times, won it once. That's
2: not bad.
0: They're doing something right.
1: Yep.
2: My lovely wife Brooke is listening. She will be in tears now. She loves him.
1: Okay.
2: So, big Vegas fan.
1: Okay.
2: So,
3: 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Let's step aside. 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Jay Stevens, Kevin McCloskey, of course, Jake and Ben. 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

0: Live from JCW's in American Fork. Jake and Ben joined by Jay Stevens and Kevin McCloskey as we will take you through the NHL draft. Coming up at the top of the 6 o'clock hour, Jake Hatch will take over for us, and Jay and Kevin will keep on going. We do have a pick that has come in. With the number 4 pick, the Buffalo Sabres are taking Daxon Rudolph. Kevin, Daxon Rudolph goes to Buffalo. What can you tell us about Daxon?
1: He is from, played in Prince George in the Western Hockey League. Big, strong kid, and he can score goals. And he's been 4 years in the Western Hockey League. And I'd be curious to see if he's going to college now. That's the big question. Is it going to be college for a year or right to the American Hockey League? That's one thing that you got to remember, that the NHL teams now can send one 19-year-old to their American League affiliate. So that's 32 more players out of the Canadian Hockey League, the major juniors. That gets into a whole other story. But we'll see if he goes the college route or the American Hockey League route.
2: Does this feel like it's going chalk so far, or does Rudolph feel like a little bit of a reach, or is anyone slipping that we're seeing early on?
1: He went fifth? Was he fifth?
2: Fourth.
1: So he was projected seventh.
2: Okay.
1: So it's
0: maybe a little bit of reach, but not bad.
1: In the zip code.
2: Okay.
3: I've got like 4 different lists of where people thought other people would go. It's pretty accurate. Waiting for a big surprise. The thing that's not on the list, Kevin doesn't agree with me on this one either, but there's going to be a goalie taken in the first round. There are 3 really good goalies right now that have like unlimited potential, and somebody's going to grab one of them. That was my projection, is I thought if the Mammoth kept that 19th pick, that they'd reach in and try to grab one of these goaltenders. I think that'd be the only one that surprised anybody. But it always seems to surprise somebody when a goalie goes in the first round, because goalies take forever to develop.
2: Mm-hmm.
3: And that's what we're looking at with Robel. You know, and he knew. That's why he stayed longer in college. And he didn't sign last year. He signed this year because he knew he needed another year of development in college. And that helped the Mammoth a ton with the cap. So they're going to pay him $970,000 or $980,000.
1: If he's in Tucson, he'll be getting paid $67,500 or $70,000.
3: Yeah, I thought
1: plus his one-third of his signing bonus.
3: Yeah, I thought first rounders it was like $970,000 and $97,000 down. It was like 10%.
1: Maybe it's gone up.
3: Crazy. Yeah,
1: I aired Prince Albert Raiders, not the Randolph or Rudolph.
3: Okay,
1: and he is going to Denver.
2: Okay,
1: national champions Denver. Yeah.
3: Yeah. That's where the goalie is going that I'm trying to talk about. That's this Harrison Bottiger.
0: So clue me in, why does it take so long to develop goaltenders?
3: Yeah, it's just every time you advance, the speed is so different. And it's not just the speed, it's the patience, which kind of seems like I'm saying it's a dichotomy of a statement, right? Because the puck moves a lot faster. You have to get to that puck faster. But those players don't just shoot right away. They have more patience. So either they're going to beat you with that speed, or they're going to watch you fly by and then beat you with their patience. And every level you go up, both of those parts get better, and then they're more accurate. And they've shown it. I mean, they put like sumo wrestlers in the net and had George Parros, who had, I think, 16 goals in 12 years. He was a fighter, and he could still, any spot that was open, he could find on these guys. So when you get to the NHL, the shooting is way more accurate, the patience and the speed, and it just takes goalies longer to adapt their game to it. You just kind of, goaltenders, there's so many different parts to being a goaltender. Not that there isn't to being a shooter or, you know, a forward or a defenseman, but there's just so many different aspects of a game. Like, you could spend an entire half a season working on just getting better on one glove, and then hoping that part of your game is better, and then you move forward. I was having a talk with Veggie about that at the end of this season, and he was saying the same thing. I'm like, what are you going to work on this season? And he's like, mid-blocker. I'm like, all off-season? He's like, yeah, all off-season will be low mid-blocker, meaning 14 inches while you're in the butterfly. That's where everybody seems to be shooting this year, and that's where he wants to shoot. I'm showing the wrong arm on him because he's a lefty. So low blocker, and he's going to. That's what he's going to work on the most.
0: Yeah.
3: You wouldn't hear that from a forward. The forward would be like, I'm going to work on pulling pucks off the boards. I'm going to work on, you know, being stronger on this and this and this. But for a goalie, there, you have to fine-tune every piece in the NHL.
0: Just get in the way of all of them.
2: Just get a piece of everything.
0: That's right. Yeah. So
3: that's what I just
0: quicker releases too.
3: I was deceptively slow, and it caught a lot of people off guard. It caught a lot of people off guard. They thought I looked better than I was.
0: But you used to be quicker.
3: I got new hips now. I'm faster now. But yeah, it's crazy how good these guys are, and I want to call it the privilege, but man, I got abused. For a few summers, I'd go back to Minnesota and I'd play. You know, I'd be with the Grizzlies all year and practicing with them and playing with them and having a good time. And then I'd go up and I'd play with like four of the, like Sidney Crosby and Zach Parise and a guy named Drew Stafford. They were all NHL first round draft picks. And I don't think I stopped any pucks. Like, I don't know. I think I was just there because I was their friend and because I definitely wasn't helping them get better at anything. Unless maybe it was boosting their confidence.
0: Well, they needed a target.
3: Yeah. Well.
0: So. Let's get to pick five in the podium.
4: With the fifth overall selection in the 2026 NHL draft, the New York Rangers select from Jokerit and Munchen of the Finnish and German leagues, Alberts Smits.
0: Okay, there you go. That's the New York Rangers. They take Alberts Smits, who is a defenseman. What do we know about this guy, Kevin?
1: Well, I know his advisor and agent, and I saw him play in Dallas last year. I was there recruiting the U-18 Worlds, and I called his agent and said, any shot we get that kid? He goes, you got no shot. He's a first-round pick this year, top five. Really good defenseman. Just really smooth. He's a big, strong kid. Moves the puck really well. He went and played pro this year as a 17 turning 18-year-old and had a terrific year. Obviously, his draft stock just skyrocketed.
3: Yeah, especially at Worlds. So, yeah. Those World Juniors tournaments, when a kid plays like that and stands out.
1: Well, he was at the 18s last year.
3: Yeah, the way they stand out is that's when you know they're going to go top 10.
2: When you guys start looking at, I mean, when you're breaking down a draft, do you look at tiers? I mean, you're saying, you know, these guys are top six, these guys are top 12. Is that how you break it down in the NHL? It's a common thing they do in the NBA. This is like, you know what I mean? You're looking through the first round, like what I'm trying to get to is, at what point do you start looking at names that maybe, oh, you thought they could have been available for the Mammoth at 19? Like, when could they start coming off the board?
3: Yeah, it's weird because the way it's done mostly is North American and then European, and then you'll have them ranked. Basically 1 through 100, and then you got to figure out who. Then you start kind of shuffling the deck, and that's where it gets a little confusing because depending on your scouting staff and how they feel about the European game versus the North American game, that's where it gets weird. And you can see that it goes, you know, North American, and then we're European, European, European. I think the next pick is also European, and then I got five in a row, six in a row, North American kids. Hmm. So. It just gets really hard depending on what you can watch because Kevin's scouting all the time, so he's having to watch a lot of game tape, and I just watch games.
2: Yeah.
3: And I buy every subscription. It drives my wife nuts because, like, I'll watch every subscription. Oh, here we go, another trade. Another trade's coming up. I don't know who it is. Oh, it just popped on my watch. The Utah Mammoth made another trade. The Mammoth are making another trade right now.
0: Hold on.
1: They're moving up.
0: What? We're working on it. We hear live from.
3: No, that's just officially announced.
2: They just announced the Boston trade.
0: Okay. There you go. That makes a little more sense. So, not an additional trade. If you are just joining me, the Mammoth have made a trade, or joining us. The Mammoth made a trade earlier tonight with the Boston Bruins, sending JJ Paterka to Boston in exchange for the 23rd pick in this draft. And then a top 10 protected first round pick in 2028. So we saw Gary Bettman make it official at the draft that the Mammoth are making.
3: Well, I can't see on my watch that well, so I got really excited. I'm like, I see the Mammoth logo.
0: So
2: they're reacquiring Paterka,
0: reversing the trade. All right. Well, coming up next, Jay Catch is going to step in for Ben and I as these guys will take you throughout the rest of the first round. Jay, Kevin, got to tell you. This was a lot of fun. Yeah, thanks for letting us hang out, and we'll be listening for the rest of the draft.
1: This hockey stuff's fun.
0: It is fun. You know what? I totally admit I was not into hockey. The Mammoth come to town. I got to dive in on this thing, and it 100% is fun.
2: Pays off.
3: It's been fun for us to watch other people catch this fever. And now you've got it. It's herpes. It's in you. You're keeping it.
1: We got 16,000 geniuses every night at the Delta Center. Just ask them, because they'll tell you how bad the refs are.
0: That's easy to spot. I can do that.
1: That's right.
0: All right. These guys sticking around. We'll have more NHL Draft Roundtable coming up next. 97.5 the KSL Sports Zone.
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0: Welcome back to our NHL draft coverage here on 97.5, the KSL Sports Zone. I'm Jay Ketch, hanging out with the guys. First round ongoing here. We just had a pick come in. Carson Carroll's taken by the Calgary Flames. So picks coming thick and fast here. So thank you to everybody for tuning in here on the KSL Sports Zone. We'll take you up through the first round. Jay, let's start with you on this. I know that you have talked with Jake and Ben a lot about the trade for the Utah Mammoth here. A lot of people out there saying that the Mammoth are big game hunting as with this move, and they might be looking to make another move on top of already moving J.J. Paterka out.
1: Yeah, that's kind of what I thought for sure. Like, I was kind of astonished that it happened. Like, the people I was talking to, and the internet stuff I was looking at kind of made it seem like we were looking at a trade with Detroit, and Detroit needs to restock a little bit. They're in a rebuild, so they need some prospects. So it made sense to me that they'd move the 19th pick and then maybe a couple prospects for Larkin, and possibly if they got a little bit more crazy,